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11: We sell a dish that is very dear to our hearts, Pundak Mamkom. There wasn't at the time anybody really offering this dish. So it was really special to bring a piece of home back to New York, or maybe like a piece of adventure for those who never have traveled to Vietnam and love Vietnamese food, and to have some type of experience that we offered. Hi, I'm Gerald. I am the chef owner of Mom.
12: And it's in Yong. Chef owner of Mom and also his wife.
11: Mom was born in the middle of the pandemic 2020. We were stuck at home, eating a lot, cooking a lot, and we had an opportunity to take over a friend's restaurant, and we decided to sell a dish that is very dear to our hearts, Pundak Mamkom. There wasn't at the time anybody really offering this dish. We decided to give it a try just for fun. So we started off by making everything at home, from the tofu, blood sausage, and we would bring it all here to the shop. Just husband and wife, we would cook all the food, prep all the food, wash all the dishes. We were just doing it for fun, expecting like a couple of tables here and there, and then it just blew up into something that we never imagined. Pundak Mamkom is a northern Vietnamese dish. It was very like country style food of, you have your rice noodle, you have your shrimp paste, and maybe you have some poached pork belly and tofu. And it's just so common to dip that into the shrimp paste. And it slowly grew into something of adding more toppings of like blood sausage or like sticky rice sausage. If I had to choose a dish to represent Mon Viet, like that would be it. Same with all our products, our tofu, blood sausage, anything. We try to have just enough amount. Oh, nice cucumbers today too, huh?
13: Yeah.

0: Gana La Chuy, from La Chuy.
1: In 2016, I was living in Ho Chi Minh City. He traveled to Vietnam for the first time ever.
2: At that time, I had been cooking Viet food for about 3-4 years, and I just knew that the only way that I would continue to grow and learn more is like actually going to Vietnam.
1: I decided to get an avocado smoothie. He was like eating breakfast at a small eatery, so like I came in and say, "Hey, Koi, but you come to listen to me, it's Vietnamese though." And he was so curious, looked back to me and, "Chị đẹp quá, it's Vietnamese." So next day, he met me, "Hey, have you had avocado chicken?" "Yes." I said, "No, but I don't have time for today." And he like, "Okay, give me 1 second. And after 5 minutes, he came over, "Hey, come down to lobby." And I come down to lobby and he brought me an avocado drink. That's our son name now, Avocado.
2: We named our son after Kimber.
1: Kimber, yeah.
2: Kimber. Everything gets made in-house from the tofu. We have a cook that comes at 6 a.m., grinds the soybean, cooks the soy milk, coagulates the tofu. It's about a 5-6 hour process just to make about 50 to 60 pounds of tofu a day. Same with the blood sausage, getting in over 100 pounds of intestines and having somebody clean them. The amount of work that goes into preparing the product and then ultimately composing is a big factor that would separate us from even like the people that are making bún đảo.
1: Many people come here, even Vietnamese, they really appreciate it because they also see how hard it is to present bún đậu mắm tôm in New York City compared to the version in Vietnam.
3: I think it's really nice. It's like 70-80% similar to the normal bún đậu mắm tôm that I would have in Hanoi. I really like the experience of sitting and eating on the street as well. I don't think
4: I think it's very good, very authentic. If I were blindfolded, I would think that it's from Vietnam.
1: Is it not for everyone? Is it like really picky for people? Even Vietnamese, people come over here and never have that. We always told them, encourage them, like, "Hey, to try it. If you don't like it, it's fine. We have the other sauce for you. But give it a chance to get to know it, to see another color of Vietnamese cuisine."
5: You're never going to have anything like this. We're one of the only chocolate-covered banana companies in the world. Every day we come in and we dip all sorts of different chocolate bananas, and you might just think we only have chocolate, but in reality we dip into, at minimum, 15 different flavors. All right, what do we want to do? 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
6: You can get so creative.
5: So it's a completely different frozen dessert experience than you're used to.
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6: I would say the hot honey is our signature.
5: Ghost pepper honey is just delicious. All that different flavor is amazing. 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We're located in downtown Laurel Springs in South Jersey.
6: I started having this idea of taking one product and seeing how far I could go with it. I thought of bananas. What a great treat, frozen bananas, taking it to a different level.
5: In our freezers, we always have a ton of different combinations. 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Oh, yeah. Strawberry chocolate surprise.
8: Chocolate surprise.
6: My favorite is the lime Tostitos. I love lime, and I love the saltiness of the Tostitos and just the crunch and the texture.
5: My favorite frozen banana is the cotton candy. Just brings me back to being a kid on the boardwalk and just tanking through a bag of pink cotton candy.
6: Coming in the race, though, is everything but our kitchen sink. It has marshmallows, chocolate chips, Heath bar, pretzels, peanuts,
5: we just
6: waffle
5: keep adding
6: cones,
5: stuff.
6: Rainbow Jimmies.
5: And then we just cover it in chocolate sauce and caramel sauce and marshmallow sauce and peanut butter sauce.
7: Yeah, you're really good.
6: If you had smell-o-vision, you would be in heaven with the sugar smell.
5: People just come in all the time and they say, "Hey, can we come up with a new topping?" And we'll just do it.
7: It's really good. I get this a lot of the times that we come here.
9: It's special made for us.
6: We have evolved to our UFOs, which are banana bread ice cream sandwiches. We make our own banana bread. Everything is all homemade. It is unbelievably fantastic object. That is what UFO stands for. We have traditional, we have Nutella, and we also have peanut butter.
5: We also do frozen pineapple rings. We call them pineapple donuts. We do them up so they kind of look like donuts, but they're just frozen pineapples that we cover in chocolate and put different toppings or drizzles on top of. You would never realize, but a lime-flavored chocolate on top of a pineapple is delicious.
8: Oh, look at that.
5: We just did that. They're really delicious and just a totally different thing from our frozen bananas.
6: This is what makes me happy.
5: We just love making things that people want to enjoy. And if you come here and you give us even just one shot, we'll make sure that you have something memorable.
9: The Coffin Bar, it's a neighborhood bar. That's what we wanted. When we were thinking about the concept of creating a bar here and thinking about like what we wanted to name it, we were standing literally at this bar and realized the shape of the bar is the shape of a coffin. And so we're like, it's the Coffin Bar. We have a history of things that are gruesome and dark arts and so on. And so it was really nice for us to be able to incorporate that in our own branding as well. But we don't want the association that it's like a Halloween bar. It's not a Halloween-inspired bar. It's just an opportunity for us to play with some things that are just interesting. The fact that we have a bar that's the shape of a coffin, that we finished it to look like a coffin, that we have real coffin pieces throughout the restaurant. We actually have other religious artifacts and things from local churches that are closing and so on. It's just kind of a nice eccentric way of doing something different. Spring House is a brewing company. This has been around since 2006, and we distribute in 7 states. We're a regional brewery, and we own 3 restaurants, this being our newest one. Years and years ago, we used to have in our branding a lot of other imagery that's sort of like dark arts or spooky. We wanted to sort of like come back into it in some capacity. We're just talking about what should we name this place. And we looked at the bar, and we pointed out that the bar top is actually the shape of a coffin. And so we just thought it was a perfect opportunity to kind of come back into our branding and name it the Coffin Bar. And you can see that we finished it with like the rails and put the brass around it and everything else to make it look like a coffin. There's nothing like this. The ambiance itself, we have all the different elements in place, and so if you're looking for somewhere that's going to be interesting to dine in, I think this is it. People are just going to be here for Halloween. I mean, Out of any bar in Lancaster, this is going to be the place.
10: We have quite an extensive cocktail menu. There are some approachable cocktails, some things that are a little bit different. Something that will suit kind of everybody, though.
11: We have our all-time favorite autumn beer. It is called Brains. It is a pumpkin beer that has sweet dough in it. 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
10: Food-wise, the menu, approachable, but a little bit elevated from your standard comfort bar food.
12: The Coffin Bar would need to have a black pasta dish with a devil sauce on top and the devil's lettuce for a salad. 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
10: Obviously, it's targeted to a little bit more of a date night spot.
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13: 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Learn how these artists make some of the most bizarre...
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13: Worth the Wait takes you to the front of America's longest lines to answer one question. Is it worth the wait? From a massive 7-pound burrito to a slice of pie that has locals going crazy, we'll let you know what's worth it and what's not. This is Worth the Wait. This country is full of unusual places to see and amazing things to do. But only the locals really know where to go. On My Go-To, we discover some of the strangest...
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23: Did you know it was a berry from Brazil?
24: 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It's a good berry, though.
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0: I'm Amanda Moreira. I'm from Brazil. I'm the chief of açaí for Palmeiras Superfoods and co-founder.
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1: The idea of putting a healthy option, a better treat on the market for someone that is a longtime ice cream lover, now they can get something that has better health benefits at a more affordable cost, and it does you better. He found it to be the purest and most flavorful acai he's had from around the world. So he brought Amanda, her sister Thais, who's also part of our team, and myself together to create what is now Palmetto Superfoods.
0: Now we have 5 stores and we're serving the best acai. We're very proud of what we're serving. I feel really good about it.
7: Yummy.
1: One of the most, I guess, proudest moments as a brand was getting through COVID. And I think for us, it was really important that we double down. We partnered with local hospitals and local nurses to keep them fed, keep them energized. We went out there and doubled down on catering because, you know, people couldn't come out. So we were delivering stuff to people. And that energy that we brought together as a group and continued to work hard and grow, you know, really laid the foundation that we have now to be at 5 stores. So that experience together really, you know, built a bond that said, if we made it through that, we can make it through anything. We're really excited about what's to come. You know, we're not slowing down. We have a East Bay expansion coming up. We have a Southern California expansion in the horizon. 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
8: 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Learn how these artists make some of the most bizarre...
9: Hi, I'm Diana Wood, the crazy power wash artist.
8: Resourceful...
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8: 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When you meet the people behind the art, you get to appreciate every stroke of genius. 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
8: Worth the Wait takes you to the front of America's longest lines to answer one question. Is it worth the wait? From a massive 7-pound burrito to a slice of pie that has locals going crazy, we'll let you know what's worth it and what's not. This is Worth the Wait. This country is full of unusual places to see and amazing things to do, but only the locals really know where to go. On My Go-To, we discover some of the strangest...
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22: This is unbelievable. I can close my eyes, eat it, and like you just get me back to Venezuela, you know, with my mom cooking.
23: This is our wall of fame. And don't be surprised if you come to the restaurant and see some famous baseball players, including Elvis Andrus.
22: I love you, Mesabe. I mean, that restaurant for me is like top. By myself, with my family, I always have to stop and be a Mesabe.
23: Mostly of the players, they are from Venezuela. They come to the restaurant because they love the food. They feel like home when they are here. They feel like they are in Venezuela, eating with your family, and here in Venezuela. Our specialty are the arepas. Arepas are the Venezuelan bread. We open the arepa and fill the arepa with any of the choice that you want. We are offering something different to the community. The Venezuelan food, it has so diversity, taste, too many things that can you remind. Mm. Oh, my God. Mm. This is so delicious. This is the old-fashioned way to make the arepas. My name is Pedro Rom. I'm co-owner and executive chef of Bien Me Sabe restaurant. Bien Me Sabe means it tastes good to me. Our offer menu is Venezuelan, authentic Venezuelan food. The cherry dish, this is a long process. It is cooked for about 4 hours with red pepper, green pepper, onion, garlic, and then we get the cherry dish like this. I think the secret is the inspiration from my mom and my grandmother. They are especially making the cherry dish, the pork, the chicken, and everything.
24: Our daughter loves it, which is a plus when we're going out to eat.
25: Do you like arepas?
24: Yeah.
23: I studied to be a chef in Caracas, Venezuela, and then I got the opportunity to come to Chicago, and, you know, I studied the business and everything. The other thing was find a place and people that believe in us, in our concept, in our business, because we are immigrants, you know, from other country, and Chicago is a city where the competition, you know, is so hard to. But finally, we are here. The arepas is the Venezuelan traditional bread. We eat arepas for breakfast, lunch, and dinner. At home, I eat arepas every day. My favorite dish is the pabellon arepa, definitely. When you eat a pabellon arepa, you can feel a Venezuela in your mouth.
22: The famous arepas, tequeños, which is one of my favorites, sweet plantain. Whenever I go to Bien Me Sabe, this will be my heaven, my meal. This will be the best.
8: We should all be staying active. And here on Pumped, we show you all the different ways members of your community are keeping in shape. Meet people who can make a gym wherever they go.
13: You can literally make anything and everything yours.
8: Proving that age is just a number.
14: How old are you?
13: 80.
8: And challenging what we think is possible.
15: Get up, baby. Get up. That's what I love.
16: I can't breathe.
8: So put on your sweats and join us to get pumped. The extraordinary bond we have with our pets is unlike any other. 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So we're introducing you to some of the most amazing pets we've met.
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8: 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Learn how these artists make some of the most bizarre...
9: Hi, I'm Diana Wood, the crazy power wash artist.
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8: And unique artwork from communities around the country. When you meet the people behind the art, you get to appreciate every stroke of genius. 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And here on Pumped, we show you all the different ways members of your community are keeping in shape. 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
2: How old are you?
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8: And challenging what we think is possible.
15: 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Get up. That's what I love. Can't breathe.
8: So put on your sweats and join us to get pumped. This country is full of unusual places to see and amazing things to do. But only the locals really know where to go. On My Go-To, we discover some of the strangest...
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4: When I met Chef James and listened to him talk about dough, I was like hooked. And that was like 6 months before I even tasted his pizza, and I hired him right away. He's a really special chef. My name is Kevin Cox. I'm the owner of Funzie's Pizzeria at 36 St. Mark's Place in the East Village. Funzie's my son, so getting to name any business after your son, like, that's really cool. Our team is amazing. Our customers come in, and then they come back and they bring friends. The real goal is to become a community place. We really tried to recreate that, like, old-school East Village pizzeria feel, where it was a place you grab a slice or a pie, but also where you see, like, you know, your friends in the neighborhood. I've always been, like, a wannabe artist, so I, like, just try and surround myself with people that are just really, really good artisans, whether it be using artists to hand-paint all of our signs. Joe Lotto did this hand-painted sign. He also did our main sign, which he absolutely killed it on that one. And Stucco and Giovanni Martini, or just spray painting our board. East Village is like all about like graffiti and like art. Their jackets are handmade by Jose Bellina, who I found in the garment district. And that's really what it's about. It's just bring together like all of these, you know, fantastic artisans. It's just real, it's us. And it's comfortable and unpretentious. A lot of the inspiration for the build-out of the space came from my grandmother's house. I wanted to pair, like, New York's comfort food, which is pizza, with the place where, like, you get presents and, like, tons of hugs. So I just wanted to create that warm aura of the place. Well, you have to get the plain slice because you have to compare us against, like, you know, your neighborhood spot or your favorite pizzeria. But the unanimous favorite is the chicory, which is a very untraditional slice. I wanted Chef to make, like, a green slice, so he picked chicory, he picked dandelion greens, and then he makes a dandelion cream. That's, like, the base with mozzarella. He deep-fries bacon lardons, and then it's finished with a little lemon and fresh-shaved parmesan. When guests come back and bring their friends, they're always like, oh, you're going to get the chicory slice. Oh, you're going to get the burrata slice. Like, that's another one because we put, like, a big glob of like stracciatella on top, then we finish it with some olive oil and some fresh shaved parmesan. We have three chefs in the kitchen, so I wanted to give them the ability to kind of like riff and kind of like get creative in the kitchen. So icebox cake is like a post-World War II style like dessert casserole. It is traditionally made with like graham cracker and then like a chocolate pudding and then Cool Whip. The housewife would throw it in the fridge and then she'd just scoop it and that would be like dessert for the family. Like, yeah, boom. But like with chefs, you get to do, they do everything from scratch. You know, they're making like vanilla coulis and they're whipping fresh whipped cream and they're toasting coconuts. So we're doing like different ones every week depending on what is at the market. Right now we have kind of like a riff on like a strawberry shortcake with butter cookies and fresh whipped cream, fresh strawberries, and then strawberry compote. That's really fire. New York has a pulse, and like I feel that I found it in the East Village, and then I was able to hopefully like add to it and become like intermeshed with whatever the heck that is, especially when we have the OG East Village people come in and really have a fun time and have a great conversation with them and give them a great experience. Being able to connect with different people, being able to talk. That's why we have Funsies Porch. It's like a place where you have the best people watching in New York City. Also have really cool conversations about music, art, what the DL is going on in the neighborhood. You know, you get all your neighborhood gossip. It's important to me. Like, details are so important in restaurants. Like, having that connection is so important in restaurants.
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8: What is true kindness? 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
2: I think that this festival is probably almost equally as big a food festival as it is a music festival.
3: There's lots of food to choose from. The people are fantastic, so it's been a really good experience.
4: We're at Bottle Rock, to me, the best music festival in the country at the highest level, which represents Napa Valley and all that we do. It's a little different than our restaurants. It's something that our whole team enjoys doing and getting involved in. I mean, we all love music, especially this year, not having live music for so long. To be able to get that again is just tremendous.
5: You come here, and it's like you have something for your eyes, your ears, your mouth, to feel the music on your body, right? It's something for all your senses, which is unique. Because some festivals, the music's great, but then it's like the beverages and the food's not that great.
1: And you can get like a delicious wine, let's say butter Chardonnay, this rich, delicious, lovely buttery Chardonnay, and then you can walk straight over to Goose and Gander and get the most delicious, juicy burger to go along with it. It's just the best experience ever.
6: Well, I'm very much a foodie, so coming to Napa, I was excited because I heard there were going to be lots of different options, and I'm really excited about the selection. I had a ramen burger, so Wagyu beef sandwiched between two ramen buns. Rock on, it was fantastic.
3: It's everything that you would normally see turned up 10. There's paella, and there's sushi burrito, so there's just things you wouldn't necessarily expect, and it's just delicious.
7: So this is dumplings. It's actually from L.A., so they came all the way up here to Napa just to have us have some dumplings.
1: We start at the beginning. There's a lot of food trucks, and then you walk into this culinary area, and it's all kind of upper scale, high-end food. We couldn't even decide. We were so hungry. We went from booth to booth. So there's so many options. It's really great.
8: It's exhilarating, to say the least, that we can talk about our wines. We can be at this festival. We can promote our wines, promote Napa Valley, promote Bottle Rock, and also hang out and be together at the same time and have fun.
4: So today what we've got going, our classic Mustard's Grill. We're doing smoked Snake River Farms pork nachos, pork slow smoked for about 8 to 10 hours. We are also doing the Wagyu brisket, which is about 15 hours of slow smoking, smoked pork tacos. We're also doing fresh Pacific lean cod tacos. We partnered with him in doing Chris Blanchard Mustard's Grill fried chicken.
9: Lubsky is a Jewish deli, which is what we're calling it. It is some traditional flavors and products from traditional Jewish delis, a little bit more of a modern spin and approach, you know, utilizing things from our farm and fermentation and smoked meats and all those great things.
10: The Lubsky fries are a crinkle cut fry that we've crisped up some pastrami. We've got a cheese fondue and a nice pickle garnish here. We've got a vegan sandwich, just a roasted chickpeas with a nice vegan mayo, roasted garlic, a nice lot of vegetables. And then we've got a roast beef sandwich. It's got a horseradish beet condiment on there and some nice spicy greens, also tossed with a little bit of vinaigrette.
1: We're lucky enough to be here in Napa Valley and having the festival be a part of our community. You know, it highlights all of us, and that's a wonderful thing.
11: They're great as a simple treat. You just pop one open and squeeze it right into your mouth. It's so easy to just squeeze them on tacos or mix it into like a chicken salad. My kids' favorite thing is when I surprise them and throw a couple in their lunch boxes. They are the only kids with finger limes in their lunch boxes. We have a farm here. We're in Visalia, California today, and then we also grow over in Morro Bay, California. Our biggest crop is avocados in Morro Bay. We also grow passion fruit. We have dragon fruit that's trellised within the avocado tree.

0: The passion fruit is growing on our deer fencing, and the coffee plants are planted in between the avocado trees. So we call this layered agriculture, and we're able to use a lot of the same resources for multiple crops. My father is the home chef, and he was introduced to finger limes by local university research types that were introducing the crop to local citrus farmers. As soon as he saw a finger lime, he thought it was the coolest thing he'd ever seen. He couldn't wait to play with it in the kitchen, try it on this, use it on that. He couldn't believe that he'd never seen a finger lime before, so he asked for the first planting available.
1: We have about 6 acres, about 3,000 trees here on this ranch, and then over in Morro Bay, we've got about another 3,000 to 4,000 over there also. It's similar to one of the sweet limes that you normally get at the grocery stores, but the neat thing about these is you open them up and it's like little citrus caviar. It's little balls that come out, and they're very limey flavor, and it's really great garnishment for tacos or fish or even in your drinks. There are different varieties of the Australian finger lime. This is one of the older varieties, just a generic variety. We've got some emerald green ones and some red ones and some pink ones. On a good year, as long as the weather cooperates and we have plenty of water to irrigate them with, we can get anywhere from 25 to 50 pounds per tree. It's really not a crop that's commercially grown. I mean, we're probably the largest grower of finger limes here in the Central Valley. And it really takes a lot of attention to detail on to grow these and to make them profitable.
0: We actually have a large group of our finger lime fans through our newsletter that have continued purchasing finger limes year after year. They're crazy about them. They'll end up calling us and ordering larger quantities than they can actually order online. People love using these in their seafood dishes, their fish tacos, their cocktails. They're very versatile. There's so many different ways to use finger limes.
2: Make a few.
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2: 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It's a peanut butter non-baked cookie with M&M's, chocolate chips, and oats.
4: 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Very rich.
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4: Yes.
3: Always wanted to be a Marine. I did 4 years. After my time in Afghanistan, they realized that I had some hairline fractures and some other things in my legs, and they put all titanium rods and pins in both femurs and tibias. It was a lot of therapy, and I was medically discharged in 2012. I've got a VA file a mile thick. This is definitely something I wouldn't have seen myself doing back then. I've just been doing odd jobs, different things. It's hard for a guy that's coming home and he doesn't know what he wants to do. When she said that, hey, let's figure this out, I was all in.
2: Now he's wearing the pink apron.
3: I'm glad to be here and to have this opportunity to build this business with my family.
2: We spend a lot of time here, focused strictly on cheesecakes.
3: I was home during the pandemic, and we had just had a baby. She wanted to make a dessert for my mom for Thanksgiving.
2: I came across our apple pie cheesecake. It came out amazing. Murph talked me into selling them on Facebook yard sale, so that's what we did. We kept getting busier and busier, 40, 50 a week, and it just kept growing. At that time, we got shut down by the state because you can't make cheesecakes out of your house.
3: Mistake after mistake that led to success after success.
2: We kept pushing. When one door closed, we kept making sure that another one opened for us. Cheesecakes are keeping us busy.
3: We live here half the time, so nobody said opening a business would be easy, but we had fun doing it. Started from scratch, from nothing, and we didn't know anything. At least we know how to make a good cheesecake. Are you done with this?
2: Yep.
3: Awesome.
2: We do a punch card, so I'm going to give you this.
3: Once a Marine, always a Marine.
2: It's important to us to give back. We do give 22 cents per sale to a veteran cause.
3: We'd like to directly impact a veteran in this area. These are our employees of Uncle Sam, and we've got to take care of them.
2: Thank you so much for coming
3: in. We appreciate it. We don't have a business degree, but our heart's in the right place, and we sure know how to make a darn good cheesecake.
2: With love.
5: 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Learn how these artists make some of the most bizarre...
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9: It's the best thing I've ever had.
5: Worth the Wait takes you to the front of America's longest lines to answer one question. Is it worth the wait? From a massive 7-pound burrito to a slice of pie that has locals going crazy. We'll let you know what's worth it and what's not. This is Worth the Wait. This country is full of unusual places to see and amazing things to do. But only the locals really know where to go. On My Go-To, we discover some of the strangest...
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5: 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How can we help our neighbors in need? Maybe it's as simple as a smile or a hug.
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5: All Good is about finding everyday people doing good in their communities.
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5: Reaching out.
14: The community has a good heart. I didn't think they would have helped me like this.
5: And putting other people first.
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18: 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Nobody else makes one like that around here.
19: 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A little bit of chili, the tea.
20: Excellent.
21: We had the name trademark, Puffy Taco. 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So they're different. I always tell them, once you eat once, you're hooked. And sure enough, they always come back. We're from Texas, and when we started, we were not known at all. My husband's grandmother started making them at home, and that's where they got the idea. They're crispy, they're crunchy, and they pop out.
22: 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He was the talking menu. 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
21: 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And then we put lettuce, tomato, cheese, hot sauce.
23: Growing with the restaurant, knowing how much pride my parents take in their culture and what it represents for us, I'm in awe of it, for what my family is, you know, what they do, what the puffies are.
21: A lot of people, they can't believe the taste. And people are, they're surprised that we're from Texas and haven't heard from us, especially the Texans.
24: 23!
18: I came and got a fix. I'm content eating about 3 puffy tacos. My girlfriend said to me, you're not going to go to that taco place, are you? And I said, well, probably not. And I lied.
5: We should all be staying active. And here on Pumped, we show you all the different ways members of your community are keeping in shape. Meet people who can make a gym wherever they go.
25: You can literally make anything and everything yours.
5: Proving that age is just a number.
26: How old are you?
25: 80.
5: And challenging what we think is possible.
27: Get up, baby. Get up. That's what I love.
28: Can't breathe.
5: So put on your sweats and join us to get pumped. The extraordinary bond we have with our pets is unlike any other. Here on Pet Project, we consider our furry friends members of the family, and we know you do, too. So we're introducing you to some of the most amazing pets we've met.
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5: 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But only the locals really know where to go. On My Go-To, we discover some of the strangest...
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3: This is a Flower Bakery demi baguette. It's a little walnut mustard. The smoking goose mortadella as the first layer of meat. Next is the Edwards Virginia country ham. This is kind of the star of the show. Next, we have Royale Raclette from Wisconsin. The last thing that goes on is baby arugula with lemon and poppy seed vinaigrette, maybe with agrumado. I think it's pretty unique to be able to come into a place like Oriole and not have to spend 3.5 hours here. We do 12 to 15 courses. We have 2 Michelin stars, 4 stars from the Tribune, 4 stars from Chicago Magazine. We try to source the best ingredients we can from all over the world. You're eating, listening to the same music and having the same bartenders and having the same quality of service, but also be able to eat a ham sandwich. I think it's pretty fun. My name is Noah Sandoval. I'm the chef and owner of Oriole Restaurant in Chicago's West Loop. We're a fine dining, tasting menu only restaurant. We do about 40 covers a night, and you don't really get a menu. Nobody knows what's coming out. I mean, they can cheat and look at the menu online, but not many people do that. Very seafood heavy. I like to use hiramasa from Australia. I always use caviar from Rare Tea Cellar. And I usually try to just use one red meat, which is usually Wagyu from Japan. We're booking 2 months in advance. The weekends fill up really quickly, and the weekdays are pretty close behind. Every night at 10 o'clock, we take a limited amount of reservations at the bar. We decided that we wanted to do something called Oriole Nightcap at 10 p.m. until whenever, really. And we talked about doing something to eat, and we decided on a ham sandwich. Who doesn't want a ham sandwich? I mean, I feel like when I go out for a cocktail at night, I've always wanted something really simple to eat. You don't want anything too crazy. When I was cooking, when I was a teenager, I would pick up a very specific ham sandwich and just save it in my backpack. And I guess the main reason I wanted to put a ham sandwich on is so I would have ham sandwiches laying around for me and my staff to eat when we were hungry. And I feel like it was a pretty good opportunity to share that with our guests. Julia Momose, my partner at Kumiko, decided that she wanted to pair a cocktail with a sandwich and call it the Rum Ham, not knowing that it was from the television show It's Always Sunny in Philadelphia.
4: This is ham! Soaked in rum.
3: Our pastry chef, Courtney Kenyon, is doing a salted peanut cookie. It's a little more texturally like a chocolate chip cookie. The trifecta is magic. I mean, I think that's no-brainer what I would get if I came in. Oriole's definitely the restaurant that I wanted to dine at. When we were designing this, we designed the bar to be not only part of the experience, everybody gets to hang out at the bar before their meal, but when that's done at 9:30, we change into a much more accessible option for somebody who just wants to come see the space or have a delicious cocktail or have, you know, a delicious sandwich.
5: Nothing brings people together like a great meal. And at Bite Size, communities coming together around food is what we're all about. Join us as we take you around to some of the best and most unique restaurants around the country. You'll meet the people behind some of the best eats in town and hear the stories behind the meals.
1: Here's my father, Paco Lopez.
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5: And meet some of the customers taking on their challenges. Let us add a little flavor to your day at Bite Size. What is true kindness? How can we help our neighbors in need? 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
11: All sorts of emotions.
7: Yeah.
5: All Good is about finding everyday people doing good in their communities.
13: So they come here and they can get their food, personal items, everything.
5: Reaching out.
14: The community has a good heart. I didn't think they would have helped me like this.
5: And putting other people first.
15: It takes them back to who they were when they weren't homeless.
5: Even on a tough day, we're here for you on All Good. The extraordinary bond we have with our pets is unlike any other. Here on Pet Project, we consider our furry friends members of the family, and we know you do, too. So we're introducing you to some of the most amazing pets we've met.
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5: And the stories of resilient pets that inspire us all.
31: You see having Popeye Wheelie on camera.
5: So give yourself a treat and join us on Pet Project. Nothing brings people together like a great meal. And at Bite Size, communities coming together around food is what we're all about. 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
1: Here's my father, Paco Lopez.
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7: Yeah.
5: All Good is about finding everyday people doing good in their communities.
13: So they come here and they can get their food, personal items, everything.
5: Reaching out.
14: The community has a good heart. I didn't think they would have helped me like this.
5: And putting other people first.
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5: Even on a tough day, we're here for you on All Good.
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11: This one is by far my favorite.
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9: It's very good, yeah.
6: We do every single pie by hand here. That's the best part of the pie, right? The crust? I'm committed to giving back to veterans and their families because of the sacrifice that they make daily, as well as their families and those that have paid the ultimate sacrifice, like my brother, and just giving back to help in any way we can for the freedoms that we've been given. My brother, Mark, he's awesome. This is where I choke up, sorry. He was amazing. He was my baby brother. Myself being almost 9 years older than him, we baked a lot together growing up. He was a phenomenal cook and a baker, but we both loved it. We would do friendly competitions, send each other pictures of the things that we had going on for the holidays just to compete with who had the better this or the bigger that or whatever was going on. So yeah, he loved to cook. We both loved to bake. He was EOD, which was bomb squad, and actually he was a medic the first time he enlisted. And he lost friends there. And he played the bagpipes. That was the coolest thing, I think, about my brother. And he actually played the services for the men that were lost while he was in Iraq. And then he re-enlisted in EOD so that he could prevent and help in a different way. When I lost my brother, he had a wife, and she was 8 months pregnant with their daughter. And they had a 2.5-year-old son at the time. And just the EOD community and the military community and our community of friends and family just gave back and surrounded us with so much love and support. And I was a stay-at-home mom at the time, homeschooling my three sons.
7: and I wanted a way to give back to veterans and their families. Kristen?
9: Oh, all right, we got you ladies. Here we go.
7: Our menu here, as far as our pies, obviously our chicken pot pie is our top selling. And some of our dessert pies, classic apple crumb.
9: So this is our pumpkin pie. It's got the fresh pumpkin puree and the spices fall in there, fresh ginger and cloves and all that good stuff. And we've got our blackberry cobbler. And this has juicy blackberries and it's got a sweet biscuit topping. Traditional Texas pecan pie, it's got those crunchy Texas pecans in there with that great all butter crust that we do by hand. Here. And then we've got our chocolate cream pie. This was my brother's favorite. We make this with a cookie crust and a great dark chocolate filling, and then we shave real chocolate shavings on top. And then we've also got breakfast and lunch all day. And I think one of the funny things that we've become really known for, in addition to our pies, is our burgers that we make just old school style, like you're coming into my kitchen at home. You choose your three pies, and then we have, yeah, pumpkin seasonally, but you can pick your three from all these flavors.
7: Our pie and coffee pairing flights are a great way for our guests to sample a little bit of a lot of our pies. We have a sweet and savory now as well, but they get a cupcake-sized pie, and we pair it with an espresso or coffee drink that will complement those pies. We've got seasonal pumpkin pie, we've got our apple crumb, and our Texas pecan pie, and we're pairing those on this board with a great dark roast, a Santa Lucia, we've got a maple cinnamon latte, a Campana, which is espresso and whipped cream, and a pumpkin pie latte, which is next level pumpkin pie. So our savory, we've got a biscuit and gravy pot pie. The crust is made from biscuits from scratch, and inside is country sausage gravy. I raised my boys on that one. And then we've got a choice of a quiche. Here we have a veggie quiche, which has a mushroom, spinach, tomatoes, and Parmesan. And then we've got our classic chicken pot pie that's happening here.
10: Key lime is not overly sweet, but with the coffees, it's a nice balance. The berry with the different lattes work really well together. And then the banana cream is just my ultimate favorite, so that just takes the cherry on the top.
7: So we make everything here from scratch. Again, we do breakfast and lunch all day, and we don't crack an egg till you order it for an omelet or anything. So it's the same way I would cook for you if you came into my kitchen at home. That's how our staff here cooks for you when you come in.
9: I chose this look so that people would recognize us and also recognize that we are tied to military and benefiting them. It's something that's an iconic symbol that people recognize easily.
12: I love their pies. I love the coffee. And I love that they're supporting veterans and a good cause.
7: Everything that we do here, we give a portion of all of it back to veterans and their families.
9: In addition to our philanthropy and giving back to veterans and their families, we give a discount to veterans and first responders at Victory Pie.
7: Never in a million years did I think it would grow into what it's grown into. I think my brother would say, great job, she. He would say, I'm proud of you. And he would probably make some really funny, snarky, sarcastic comment about, you know, oh, of course you made it happen, you know, all that friendly composition thing. My brother's name was Mark Christopher Wells. And on our wall, I wanted my brother's story up there and our story and our mission. I think that's important. First and foremost, I mean, I get to make pies. We get to do this. We get to serve people. It's something that we love to do. And that's the bonus, actually. And the mission is getting to support my brother's legacy and the name and the legacy of all those who have gone before and served, so that myself, as a woman living in this great country, gets to own this business, gets to employ people in a small community that's fantastic. It's because of men like my brother that have made sacrifices. And for me, that's just a story that I'm going to keep telling. And if I get to say his name and continue his legacy, then that's a dream come true for me.
16: 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Tell us on social media.
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19: I broke the records, and they still stand today.
0: Bringing out the best in each other.
20: She doesn't stop. You can't fight that determination and that drive.
0: Escape the negative, because this is all good.

0: Harvey Milk once said, "I have tasted freedom, and I will not give up that which I have tasted." My name is Kenan Arun, and I'm from Gaziantep, Turkey.
1: My name is Bianca Albanese. I am from Salvador.
0: I did not come out until I was 23. But when I came out to my brother, he told me that he knew since I was 6.
2: I always liked playing with girl toys, feminine things. I never really liked anything masculine.
0: The attack comes from the family, or it's from the community, especially to trans people. Hate crime and hate murders for trans people are really high in Turkey, and they're not protected by law in any means.
2: My sister's ex-husband attacked me, and he tried to kill me on 3 different occasions, but I survived the last beating. And at that moment, I decided to escape to the United States.
3: Because she was exhibiting female mannerisms, they forced her to take testosterone to combat that. So again, you know, we talked about the pendulum swinging. It's that type of thing that we have to pay attention to and to acknowledge that's still occurring.
4: The LGBT Asylum Project was created to be able to serve LGBT asylum seekers in the San Francisco Bay Area who were not able to afford decent legal representation in their cases.
0: You leave your culture, your language, and then you start over in another language, which is really tough.
2: I walked by myself until I reached the border between Guatemala and Mexico. From there, I arranged for someone to help me get from Mexico to the United States, where I quickly asked for asylum.
0: I came to a sense of realization that what I was going through back in Turkey was not okay. Much after coming here, after knowing that being out, dressing colorful, or like expressing yourself with your however you want to do, you're safe, especially in San Francisco.
2: A friend came to pick me up, and as we drove on the freeway toward San Francisco, she played the song Let It Go from the movie Frozen, and I began to sing, I am free, I am free.
3: Bianca's actually my first win in court back in March, which was a really emotional one for me. She has her asylum now. She's all set. She is living a full life just in a matter of months, which goes to show what kind of life-changing triggers that asylum can give you.
4: Every time I win a case, I cry. Just the thought of how different that person's life is going to be after that day really makes me emotional and is a huge part of why I keep doing it.
0: I'm now a citizen. I just got my citizenship last July.
2: I found more than love and acceptance in San Francisco. I found a family which has made me feel very comfortable.
0: You cannot be fruitful and helping, nurturing to other people before you being in a safe state of mind.
5: In LA County, we have 72 miles of scenic coastline. And, you know, we have some of the most iconic beaches in the world.
6: Swimming and being comfortable in the water is this lifelong pursuit. And so that's just like the physical side of our job. We're all trained EMTs. And so there's all these pieces of equipment that need to work perfectly all the time. And then one of those is our trucks.
5: The traction control on this truck is phenomenal. We have gravel, we have sand, we have cement and slippery surface, and we drive them on the street as well.
6: Our trucks are like our mobile towers, and so we move ourselves and all those pieces of equipment to those rescues. They've provided 67 vehicles, primarily Toyota Tacomas and Tundras.
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6: For the Los Angeles County Fire Department, we're like the Navy SEALs. 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
5: We're always looking for a diverse group of people. 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
9: Tour of the Hood is a staple. 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
11: My name is Vian McReynolds, and we're here at Tour de Hood, located in the legendary Third Ward. Tour de Hood is a no-drop bike ride.
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14: Driving, you don't get the feel, the energy of the community, as well as you don't see the details and the intricacies of what's happened in the past and what's to come.
15: Some of them are still alive.
11: We call the ride Tour de Hood. We tour, of course, a lot in the Third Ward, and we see different developments. We stop at some of the historic sites. But actually, we go all over the city and see the changes that are happening with gentrification and just the overall building of the cities.
16: You're able to get off the bike.
17: A lot of people don't know the history, but
16: some people may know the history behind the building, and that's what it's about, you know, coming together and really learning about this community versus just riding a car, passing by everything.
11: We try to show people interesting sites that they can go and ride their bike. I try to do stuff in the community to make people healthy. So riding the bike and exercising was part of me making my physical body healthy. And if my physical body isn't healthy, I can't be healthy mentally. Then I have to be the physician, heal thyself first before I can go out and put that in the community. And that's where the bikes come in.
18: We should all be staying active. And here on Pumped, we show you all the different ways members of your community are keeping in shape. Meet people who can make a gym wherever they go.
19: You can literally make anything and everything yours.
18: Proving that age is just a number.
20: How old are you?
19: 80.
18: And challenging what we think is possible.
21: Get up, baby. Get up. That's what I love.
22: Can't breathe.
18: So put on your sweats and join us to get pumped. The extraordinary bond we have with our pets is unlike any other. Here on Pet Project, we consider our furry friends members of the family, and we know you do, too. So we're introducing you to some of the most amazing pets we've met.
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8: Let's roll!
31: I am determined to make Pride Bike Ride my life's work. I don't want this to stop, and I really am ambitious in keeping it growing.
8: Right lane! Right lane!
31: Hi, my name is David Laredo, and I am the founder of Pride Bike Ride. Pride Bike Ride is a celebration of LGBTQ+ and cycling culture. We started off a small group and moved on to bigger passions. writing for charity, raising money for local organizations, and overall just embracing Houston culture on bikes.
0: This is the Houston gay area, per se. So starting here, it's like you're starting in the pride area.
1: Yeah, look at it.
31: Eagle Houston itself is in the heart of Montrose. We've been riding here since 2019, and they have been powerful allies to our mission statement.
0: You take that pride with you, and you go to the different locations that you go to, and you just kind of all come together and bring, kind of transpose that feeling and that safety to the places that you go.
2: I think the most special thing for me is it's really inclusive for everybody. I know it is the Pride Bike Ride, but we just include everybody in here, no matter what your sexuality is or anything like that. So even being LGBTQ, we have a ton of allies who ride with us, and it's a fun little social ride for everybody, good little break during the work week.
31: That's what's so special about Pride Bike Ride. We welcome everybody. You don't have to be a member of our community, because another big letter in the LGBTQ plus is allies. We have allies, and we have so many friends that really support and love us, and we love them just as much.
3: Whenever we go on these rides, you know, you meet new people every day. You know, nobody's really shy, and if they are, you know, we just kind of get them out of their comfort zone, and then we become great friends.
4: Pride Ride, it's able to show people that we're here.
5: Nothing brings people together like a great meal. And at Bite Size, communities coming together around food is what we're all about. Join us as we take you around to some of the best and most unique restaurants around the country. You'll meet the people behind some of the best eats in town and hear the stories behind the meals.
6: Here's my father, Paco Lopez.
5: See some of the craziest dishes they have to offer.
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5: And meet some of the customers taking on their challenges. 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What is true kindness? How can we help our neighbors in need? Maybe it's as simple as a smile or a hug.
9: All sorts of emotions.
10: Yeah.
5: All Good is about finding everyday people doing good in their communities.
13: So they come here and they can get their food, personal items, everything.
5: Reaching out.
20: The community has a good heart. I didn't think they would have helped me like this.
5: And putting other people first.
32: It takes them back to who they were when they weren't homeless.
5: Even on a tough day, we're here for you on All Good. The extraordinary bond we have with our pets is unlike any other. Here on Pet Project, we consider our furry friends members of the family, and we know you do, too. So we're introducing you to some of the most amazing pets we've met.
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35: Oh my God.
36: You're on board North River Lobster Companies at Pier 81. It is the biggest floating lobster shack in New York City. Our specialty here is going to be our Shelly. It is a 28-inch lobster roll stuffed with some of New England's finest lobster meat.
37: Oh my God.
38: That's amazing.
39: Oh, we got a whole bag of chips on top of that. Icing on the cake.
40: It is delicious, but I feel like this is a meal for like a week. I'm about to...
41: I'm in lobster heaven right now.
36: It's a small piece of paradise. I mean, you come on board and you really feel like you're on a small vacation. We take you for a quick 45-minute cruise down in the Hudson. Before you know it, we're back, and you're welcome to stay on board as long as you please.
5: We're back on All Good.
42: Oh, are you ready, Gabe Anderson?
43: If you look at triathletes, you might think that they have to look a certain way.
44: Here we go.
43: It's not true. We all bring our unique qualities.
42: Yeah.
43: Yes. That's what it's about. Triathlon is about trying.
42: All right, Gabe.
43: My name is Cameron Smith. This is my buddy Gabe that I met through Ainsley's Angels about 7 or 8 years ago. Seeing his excitement when we raced together, there's nothing like it. The first time I ran with him and we were just running with the chair, and he was just giggling and laughing, and I've had a great time with it. I love the idea of being able to help somebody else to do something that they might not be able to do.
42: I love that smile.
43: A
0: Gabriel has cerebral palsy, and Gabriel was born premature. Tiny little 1,005-gram guy.
1: Yeah. There we go.
0: You got it. Woo. All right. The doctors didn't think he would live very long. I think they said maybe 3 days, but Gabe is 22 and will be 23 in June. Yeah. So we feel like we're doing a really good job at that part.
1: Here we go.
0: Ansley's Angels was amazing to us. They've introduced us to some of the most amazing people that we've ever met, including Cameron, right?
8: Cameron.
0: That relationship forged them to start talking about training for a triathlon.
9: One more loop to go.
0: And in 2017, they did a little bit of training and then tried their first one here. And this is their sixth triathlon at Upper Dublin.
9: Yeah.
0: I think it's their ninth triathlon overall.
8: Go, Gabe, go.
43: This is Upper Dublin. I graduated from here in 1980. I ran cross country and indoor track. I was a distance runner back in the day.
1: We wear a different hat every race.
43: Took about 30 years to start to get back into it again. And now I'm 60 and I have no reason to stop.
1: Keep me going.
10: I just enjoy doing things, helping people. I gave a kidney to my nephew back in August. I do blood donations. I'm also a volunteer firefighter.
9: Finish it up strong, looking good.
10: It gives me pleasure to just be able to do that for others.
9: Yeah.
10: It's so cool. I love to see your smile, man. It's worth, all of the effort is worth it just to see his smile.
9: There it is, looking good.
10: And we'll be excited for our next race.
8: Yeah. All done.
0: All done.

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1: Mariachi music, you know, is this traditional music from Mexico, from Jalisco. Right, which one do you want to do first?
2: Cielo Rojo. Let's do that one.
1: And it has become just so popular, not just in Texas, but around the world.
0: It's a symphony. It's a Mexican symphony. It's the roots of what a Mexican individual is.
1: It's a culture.
3: Whenever you say Mexico, everybody thinks mariachi, you know, tequila, tacos, right? Right.
2: I really want to become a mariachi singer when I grow up.
0: At the age of 2 years old, we had a mariachi come into the house. When the mariachi started playing, he comes out, he grabs his guitar, stands next to the guitarist, and started strumming away. That's where we understood that he had a gift for music. He loved music so much that he would sit in a corner and whatever CD that he listened to, he can repeat the whole CD by himself in a corner. Get into the mariachi extravaganza, you have to submit a video. Eduardo was invited to the competition. It was an excitement, of course, for him because it's something, for us, it is the Super Bowl of mariachi contests.
1: So he won Mariachi Extravaganza, first place for the elementary middle school competition. And seeing those 8 kids from elementary to middle school, it was very, very hard to watch because all of those kids were very talented. They had a lot to give. So him winning first place really showed the hard work that he put in.
2: Practice is the way I got there.
1: It's important to connect, you know, the students with the traditional music.
2: Both sides. I get my guitar and everything from my mom's side. Then the singing, it comes from my dad's side. I first became interested in mariachi music when I went to one of my idol's performances. She's a Catholic minister. She goes around spreading the word of God with her music. Her name's Marita Garza. And she really inspired me to go on and perform myself.
0: He would mimic Marita and her performances, the way she moved, the way she characterized that a certain song. He would do it at an age of 2 years old.
2: Vicente Fernandez, he inspired me to perform the mariachi music.
3: You record them as newborns and you record them, you know, just stages or whatever. And you just pick up the camera and it's like, you don't know what you're going to get. So whenever you just pick it up and then he does that, it's like, oh, well, oh, okay, we got something, right?
4: We should all be staying active, and here on Pumped, we show you all the different ways members of your community are keeping in shape. 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
4: Proving that age is just a number.
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4: And challenging what we think is possible.
7: Get up, baby! Get up! That's what I love!
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4: So put on your sweats and join us to get pumped. The extraordinary bond we have with our pets is unlike any other. Here on Pet Project, we consider our furry friends members of the family, and we know you do, too. So we're introducing you to some of the most amazing pets we've met.
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6: when I surf, I often I don't want to come back on land. 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When I come back on land and I change out, I feel a bit more disabled. But when I'm out on the water, it really makes me feel alive and, you know, intense.
14: 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We were looking at how he was actually surfing. And we said, you know what? We're going to be able to help him take his surfing to a whole nother level.
6: We started collaborating about how could we make a custom surfboard that would work to fit my unique center of gravity, my unique body shape.
14: We've learned so much. 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
2: Mariachi music is really the different genres all in that one genre. There's huapangos, cumbias, boleros, rancheras, all these different genres in one genre that makes this beautiful melody, harmonies, and style.
1: I met Eduardo about 3 years ago when I was working with Mariachi Rebelde. I was the viola player and singer with them. It is rare to have somebody young being able to follow you so easily in some rhythms and playing fretted chords. It's just very hard. And also his singing, when he started singing with us, I noticed that he was on pitch. He was on cue, which is very hard to do, not just for children, but for adults singing-wise. They might miss a cue or two. The small things that nobody might notice, you know, on some tempo changes, on when to come in, how to breathe properly, how to not to strain your voice so much. Because a lot of mariachi singers strain their voice to the point where they might not be able to sing after. So the song sounds more beautiful.
3: He started doing gigs. He won a few talent shows here in Houston. The first one was Lake Houston Got Talent. He won first place there with the John Legend song. Then the big one, I think, was the Oti Kids. It's a Spanish talent show competition. After that, that's when they started calling him. He got a few gigs here and there for birthday parties, you know, small gigs here and there.
1: To prepare for the Mariachi Extravaganza, we worked on stage presence, how to move, more of the little things that people might not notice, you know, not staying still, how to charm the public, you know, because, I mean, he's a very charming young man, but it's about really engaging the people with the song. What does the song mean? Working on breath support, so those high notes that he was doing, because they're not easy, how to, you know, get to those and how to last throughout the whole song.
0: Ms. Martinez has helped him make his own voice, his own type of style. So that's what makes him a lot different from other kids. From the time you get into that contest, you could see the amount of talent that comes from all of the United States. It's you know, Rio Grande Valley, Las Vegas, you have here Houston. You have so many talented kids that just... You're in awe from what they do at such an early stage. You know, you have these mariachi groups that play together in middle school. And I mean, you know, in my opinion, perform a lot better than most mariachis that you know, you see as adults. It's the Super Bowl of mariachi contest. For him, it was a great excitement. For us, I mean, we were just ecstatic. To have our son compete in that was just phenomenal.
2: On the day that I performed, I got really nervous. And then my mom was right next to me. Hey, calm down. Everything's going to be okay. So I went on stage. My parents said I surprised them, but I really showed everything.
16: Buenos días, San Antonio. Bienvenido al Mariachi Extravaganza.
0: His practices here were one level to where when he got on that stage, it was a total different character. He owned that stage. He owned that presence. He owned the public that was there, the judges. He captivated everybody. You could see where the hard work and dedication prevailed. You've practiced enough for that kid to do certain things. And when he came out on this stage, you kind of hope everything that he was taught, he puts it on that stage. And that day, you could see it. His falsettos hit on point. His stage presence, he connected. From our viewpoint, it was a home run.
2: When they revealed that I was the winner, I had jumped in the air with excitement, and I had just ran to the stage so excited and full of joy.
1: I was so happy. You know, he deserved it so much. All the kids, as I watched, because we watched it here, and as we were watching it, you know, I was amazed at the talent that all these children had. I did not want to be in the judge's shoes because he was a hard, hard judging. And the fact that he won, you know, he worked very hard for it. So he deserved it.
2: My trophy, I have it on my desk in my room. Every day I wake up, turn to the side, and I look at it just, wow, how'd I get here? I really enjoy when my parents are around supporting me. It really makes me think I can do anything with other support and love.
3: Of course, he wants to be the next Vicente Fernandez, and hopefully he is, so I can retire early.
0: I just hope that he continues to do what he loves. He's always been a very passionate kid, so if this is his passion, I just hope that he continues with it.
15: Someone who's doing good for others? Let us know on social media, and you just might see their story on All Good.
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25: They're usually in awe.
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26: There's nothing like this in the world.
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24: So fun.
29: Let's go check it out.
23: This is my go-to.
29: You only live once, man. 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
30: The style steam beer was born in San Francisco in the Gold Rush days. The one very important process that defines what steam beer is the fermentation process. We're fermenting at a warmer than normal temperature, which really gives steam beer its signature flavor. This company is steeped in history, so if you learn those stories, you can have

0: We have literally grown up with San Francisco. Before Prohibition, every brewery in San Francisco was making steam beer. They were all making beer the same way because they didn't have ice. And after Prohibition, refrigeration was available here. All the breweries really went back to making lager beer the way that it had always been made, at very cold temperatures. And for some reason, this company, Anchor, decided that we are going to keep doing it the old-fashioned way. Fritz Maytag recognized the historical significance of this beer, of this small company that had preserved this process. And that's what he fell in love with. And he bought the company. And from there, he just went on a mission to improve the quality of the beer. He ended up bringing it to the whole world. This is my home. I've been here for almost 38 years. It means a lot to me. My history started here in a summer job in 1984. I took a part-time job on the packaging line, and I now hold the position of brewmaster. So I've had quite an extensive history here.
1: I was a young college student, starting to enjoy beer for the first time. And then the next thing I know, a job opening popped up here. And being the home brewer that I was at the time and getting more and more interested in beer, I said, oh, I better give this a shot. And a week after that, I was on the line washing kegs.
0: My job as brewmaster is really to preserve our core beers, our classic beers, as true to style as they always have been. They really are history in a bottle. It's one of the biggest challenges in brewing is consistency. Crops change over years, water changes, and it's the biggest challenge we face versus, say, the wine industry, where they can say this year was better than last year. They can tell you that. We have to make this beer the same year over year. Being at a company that was a leader in a space, starting off the craft brew trend, it was just really fun and really interesting. Working for Fritz Maytag was like working for Willy Wonka. But you were making beer.
1: Since 1975, we've been coming out with a Christmas ale every year, different recipe, different tree on the label, different ingredients. So it's something that we really look forward to as brewers because we know regardless of anything else, that beer is going to be a different beer every year. So we get to have a little fun there. You know, we use secret ingredients, so to say, every year, kind of go in different parts of the process. So it's always fun and different. So another place that we're really excited about is Public Taps. This is our innovation lab, so to speak, where we innovate with our new products and also just want somewhere where people can come try the beer anytime that fits for them.
0: My greatest reward is coming up with a new beer that is, I think, fantastic and just putting out a quality beer that gets into our consumers' hands the way the brewer intended it to be drank.
1: It means a lot to see people enjoying our products all across the country. It's just a highlight of my days.
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6: 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We have great Peruvian decorations and the vibe. You have to check it out. What is Jaranita? Jarana means party, and we are Jaranita, small party, like a block party, where a small neighborhood restaurant where you want to go and celebrate any occasion.
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0: popular in Peru.
1: It comes with French fries and salad. 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This is my favorite dish. This is the loma saltada, which is a wok-fried dish.
0: Beef tenderloin, onion, tomatoes, garlic, French fries. Everyone loves it.
1: So this is a beef skewer barbecued with Peruvian barbecue sauce on top, and then we put it on the bed of chimichurri potatoes and top it up with chimichurri sauce and huacatay sauce. It's just delicious, and you have to try it.
0: This is the panceta crocante, pork belly, crispy skin, very juicy and crispy.
2: 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I like it because it's juicy.
1: 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You have to come and try our drinks, such as Nikkei Sour, which is a twist for Pisco Sour, but we're using sake instead. This is called Sangria because in Jaranita we have chill vibes and you can relax and have your party here. Cheers.
3: I think the best thing about this place is, you know, you're always going to get good food, good drinks.
4: 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I have Peruvian food many, many, many times. 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
3: 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I'll definitely come back to Juanita, but not without my lovely friends.
5: Nothing brings people together like a great meal. And at Bite Size, communities coming together around food is what we're all about. 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
6: Here's my father, Paco Lopez.
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9: Yeah.
5: All Good is about finding everyday people doing good in their communities.
10: So they come here and they can get their food, personal items, everything.
5: Reaching out.
11: The community has a good heart. I didn't think they would have helped me like this.
5: And putting other people first.
12: It takes them back to who they were when they weren't homeless.
5: Even on a tough day, we're here for you on All Good. The extraordinary bond we have with our pets is unlike any other. 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So we're introducing you to some of the most amazing pets we've met.
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19: It's just sheer joy.
20: It's Philly. It's Philly. This is how you start. You know, it's like... You know, it's funny, I posted on my social media, you know, as I'm leaving my house at 7:30 this morning, getting everything situated. It's time to punch in, right? This is how you start your Sunday. This is how you start every home game.
21: There's no better place to be than right here for an Eagles game.
22: Vibe is just anticipation of the Eagles going to battle.
21: The reason you want to come to Jetro is the people. The people here, they come up to your tailgate, everybody's friends with one another, you know. They come up, give them a sandwich, a beer, play some games with them. We're all friendly here, you know. Jetro beats any other line.
22: Saying Jetro's like part of the family, you know. You don't have to say anything but one word and everyone knows what you're talking about.
21: Totally different vibe. I've been at the other lots, they're all good. This one, hands down, the best.
22: Well, my father-in-law is Tony Iacobucci. He started doing this, I guess, in the 60s or 70s. He goes back to Franklin Field. But when I met my wife and joined in, it was 78, 79, 80 in that time frame. And I've been bringing my children, but mostly my son, for all those years. And now, not today, my son is here and my grandson. So it's a nice generational thing.
20: We got our parking passes in Jetro. We set our grill out. And we're hanging around a whole bunch of people, and somebody comes over and says, "Man, I absolutely love your grill." And from that point forward, we met a whole group of people, and we've been tailgating with them ever since.
22: There's a lot of Italians in this family, but they would not plan a child's christening or birthday party until they looked at the Eagle schedule. Honest to God. You know, the women run things, right? But if so-and-so's little Johnny's having a birthday party, well, let's look at the schedule, because we don't want to plan it on a home game. God's honest truth.
20: It's just like a family. You know what? You forgot your ketchup at home. You run next door. You find somebody that brought ketchup. Next door neighbor, you know, just like borrowing a brown sugar. Let me borrow some ketchup. It's the coolest thing ever. I mean, you think about it. All the ills in the world, you know, on Sunday, you put that all behind you, right? You're hanging out with your family. You're focused on the birds. You're having a good time before the game, you know. Head into the stadium, enjoy the game, come back to the parking lot, and then tailgate a little bit more because it takes forever to get out. Any given Sunday, that's what we're out here to do, any given Sunday. We love the birds, we love tailgate, and it's part of the culture.
0: We should all be staying active. And here on Pumped, we show you all the different ways members of your community are keeping in shape. Meet people who can make a gym wherever they go.
6: You can literally make anything and everything yours.
0: Proving that age is just a number.
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0: And challenging what we think is possible.
23: Get up, baby. Get up. That's what I love.
24: I can't breathe.
0: So put on your sweats and join us to get pumped. The extraordinary bond we have with our pets is unlike any other. Here on Pet Project, we consider our furry friends members of the family, and we know you do, too. So we're introducing you to some of the most amazing pets we've met.
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0: The owners who go above and beyond to help them out.
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0: 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But only the locals really know where to go. On My Go-To, we discover some of the strangest...
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29: So my name is Christina Melville, and I'm a Moco Jumbo. I want the world to know that this is something good to do, and for the 12 years I've been doing it with me growing up, I can honestly say this did keep me out of trouble. It started in Africa, and then it was brought to the Caribbean. And you see a lot in carnivals, basically all over the Caribbean. And now it was brought here to Brooklyn. I did fall many of times. And I mean, I just learned from it so I know what to do next time. It's something good to do for the youth to do. And you basically get to experience new things.
18: Watching My Go-To.
15: It's a great place to look for birds.
30: It's the nation's only high school student-run natural history museum. I have 64 kids that I teach how to run a museum. The concepts that I teach my kids, they reflect more of the modern-day conservation issues that we're dealing with. Things like habitat loss, things like poaching, things like climate change. There's aspects of animal husbandry that have to occur with this. There's aspects of building and exhibit maintenance that have to come with this. There's aspects of public speaking and giving tours that have to come with this.
31: When a family comes here on the weekend, they can expect to be brought into this really immersive environment with all these different animals, all these different things to look at. we have really cool animals and really cool taxidermy. And then after we get them with that hook, we tell them about the animal and we tell them what they can do to help conserve them and what other people are doing to help conserve them.
1: We're teaching kids about conservation stories and really showing them animals and getting them inspired about protecting animals.
2: Our goal is to influence the next generation of conservationists through ecological education. And I think this is a great place to start.
3: The program started with one major taxidermy donation from the legendary former mayor of Santa Rosa, Hugh Cotting. He wanted to shut down his natural history museum. So he was looking for places to get rid of his taxidermy. Ron Head, our wonderful visionary founder, he goes up to the Cotting Natural History Museum. They have a handshake deal where Cotting donates the entirety of his collection. Ron Head used all of his connections as a teacher, all of his networking that he had built in his 35-year career as a teacher to bring people in from this community to build this place. This was all for kids in the community, you know, to learn and be mystified and be inspired by wildlife, both in the past, like our T-Rex, or wildlife in the present, like our snakes.
4: We have roughly 40 live animals in the museum. We have birds, we have mammals, and we have reptiles and amphibians, and we also have insects. Part of what the students do is give tours here at the museum to the elementary schools. And recently, because of the COVID precautions, Mr. Takata developed what he calls the Zoo Hall, where he takes a group of students and a particular set of animals, and we take it to the school so that the elementary schools don't miss out on this experience.
1: Their faces light up and they start smiling, and all their attention goes to that snake. And I get to find that perfect moment to also say, hey, you know, this animal's kind of in trouble. You want to see what you can do to help it?
7: I think that's probably the most amazing part, just, you know, getting people interested in things that they don't hear about very often. They're learning something that they haven't learned before, and it just shows in their face, and that's such a special thing.
8: It's shown me how important it really is to teach these things to people and to get this information out there, because that's the only way we're going to be able to make a difference, is by telling more people and showing them how they can help.
4: After 30 years, we're still impacting the community. We're still impacting the students.
31: I learned, like, just how big the world is, really, and how much we still have to learn. And so now my college major is zoology. I will come back to this museum for the rest of my life. I'll be 80 years old, and I'll take my great-grandchildren here.
3: I want to do what I can to inspire my kids now so that they can do what they need to do as adult community members of our global community to try and fix the problems that we've caused over the last 150 years as a species. If I can do that, shoot, that's more important than anything I could have ever done as a teacher. Shoot, I did something that could help change the world.
2: We can correct our mistakes, that we can teach and we can influence the next generation to take action and do the right thing.
0: We should all be staying active. And here on Pumped, we show you all the different ways members of your community are keeping in shape. Meet people who can make a gym wherever they go.
6: You can literally make anything and everything yours.
0: Proving that age is just a number.
9: How old are you?
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0: And challenging what we think is possible.
23: Get up, baby. Get up. That's what I love.
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0: Put on your sweats and join us to get pumped. The extraordinary bond we have with our pets is unlike any other. Here on Pet Project, we consider our furry friends members of the family, and we know you do, too. So we're introducing you to some of the most amazing pets we've met.
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5: 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The extraordinary bond we have with our pets is unlike any other. Here on Pet Project, we consider our furry friends members of the family, and we know you do too. So we're introducing you to some of the most amazing pets we've met. 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On Stroke of Genius, we find creativity from all over the country. When you meet the people behind the art, you get to appreciate every stroke of genius.
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11: 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Every city needs to have a great farmers market. This is where you have local farmers and local vendors bringing their craft products. The goal is to continue to expand on and improve the farmers market that has been here, maintaining the culture and the history that has been here for the last 80 years, and yet bringing to it some new and modern things and continuing to add more features and continue to express what Houston is and the diversity of Houston. The place from the 40s was really a very open-air market. It was, at that time, the modern thing. And then through the 60s and 70s, frankly, it began to struggle financially, just like all of the city of Houston in the late 70s. And in the 80s, began to fall a little bit into disrepair. However, it continued to serve as a good open-air market. We recognized the opportunity to come in and improve that. We brought in new metal buildings and intentionally did not want to become a local retail center. I really wanted to see it become something special and live up to its potential and have the city of Houston have a farmers market that would be equivalent to the farmers markets you see in other great cities around the world. The biggest changes are the big pavilion in the middle between the two concrete sheds that's, you know, 40 feet high and has ceiling fans and is designed to capture the breezes from the east to the west and keep it in the shade and out of the rain all year round. That was a new modern amenity where it used to be just a blacktop parking lot in between those buildings. We wanted to provide food and beverage because at the time it was only a produce market, and we wanted to see proteins added and we wanted to see food and beverage service added so that there was a reason for people to come up here, bring their families, and enjoy this space the way that you see other markets around the world. We're able to bring on RC Ranch, our first butcher's market, in here. RC Ranch is a craft beef ranch in Bailey's Prairie, Texas. We raise a breed of cattle called Wagyu, which came from Japan and are genetically predisposed to marble, exceptional beef. We built our business based on the premise that people care more than ever about where their food comes from. Marbling is what makes beef flavorful, tender, all those things that you want that make beef prime. Well, Wagyu is that all the time. We're well above prime. The other thing is the type of fat. It's a low melting point fat, very high in oleic acid. We're USDA inspected. We demand highest level of quality across the board. Local, know where your food comes from is super important to us, not only with our beef, but with the products that we source to bring in to sell to our customers in the Heights as well. It's just a really great feeling to get somebody, especially a first timer that tries it and goes, wow, I've never had anything like this.
12: General Store is a little neighborhood market that really focuses on sourcing local. We carry over 200 locally sourced products from the Houston area and greater Texas. We actually specialize in barbecue, so it's kind of a nice pairing. You get a chance to come into the shop, buy a few local goods, take some barbecue home for the family. We started in the middle of this tiny little neighborhood, and we've made a pretty big impact, I think, in the city. People come from all over the city to check out these local products that we carry. We really felt like the Houston Farmers Market would really appreciate something like that, and we thought it would be a great contribution to the overall complex. Given the number of products that we source, we're able to support a lot of really wonderful local businesses.
9: Crawfish and noodles, it influences heavily on authentic traditional Vietnamese food, and that's the first half, and the second half is the Cajun. It's all based in Louisiana, like how the Louisiana does crawfish, and it just has our Vietnamese flair to it.
13: We favorite for the crawfish, the Cajun style, crab, calamari, and very much is on the noodle stuff.
9: We focus significantly on the prep side. We don't cut any corners when we prepare anything. We do everything the traditional way, and we just, you know, modernize it in an American way.
13: When the people come to Crawfish and Noodle, we want to give the customer that feeling that you're coming to the comfort place, you eat homemade meal. And everything has to be fresh on the table, cooked out from the kitchen.
11: And then we were able to open the Texas-themed Wild Oats in February of 2022.
14: This is a restaurant that is a fresh take on traditional Texas. This restaurant is designed to take a deep dive into foods that are comfortable here in Texas. So I like to think of dishes that everybody knows, but where did we get them from and what cultures are they from, and do some deep dives on some comfort food, but a little bit elevated. We have a grill that is designed by Aaron Franklin. Its name is Grilly Nelson. He's awesome. We hang chickens from him every week. We do a lot of specials during brunch that are hung on Grilly Nelson. And it just imparts an amazing flavor that is so cool. Our menu changes all the time. We have a great starter section, a lot of stuff to share. Our mains are amazing. This menu is always evolving and changing because we're here at the Houston Farmers Market. We love to dip out into the market and get inspired and bring stuff back to the restaurant and cook all kinds of different fun stuff.
11: One of our largest challenges was trying to keep the tenants who have been here for the last 20, 30 years or more.
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21: 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I'm Michael Koenigs, and this is More in Common, a show where I travel the country looking for stories about what brings us together. 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
35: 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It is official. It's in the Guinness Book of World Records. For this go-kart, we recently won a Toady Award, which is a Toy of the Year Award, which is like our version of the Academy Awards in the toy industry. My grandpa's story is just one of these quintessential American immigrant success stories. Hi, my name is Robert Passon. I'm Chief Wagon Officer at Radio Flyer. 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And we are most famous for our iconic Little Red Wagon. Here on display, we have a timeline of key wagons through the years, starting from the 1930s, getting into the 70s, and you can see how the styles have changed. Then we got into plastic wagons, and today, one of our best sellers is this wagon that folds up. I think the reason why the Radio Flyer wagon has become so beloved is because it represents childhood, and it represents the best parts of childhood. So the stories that people tell us are that when they were playing with their Little Red Wagon, they were imagining that it was a race car or a spaceship or a time machine. So it really takes them back to those cherished memories from their childhood. So this is an original Liberty Coaster. This is one of the very first wagons my grandpa made when he came to Chicago, and he called it the Liberty Coaster because the first thing he saw was the Statue of Liberty. My grandpa's name was Antonio, and he was from a small town in northern Italy, and his dad and grandpa were carpenters. When he was just 16 years old, he decided to come to America in search of a better life. He landed in Chicago. He started making furniture and those old phonograph cabinets, and he also made a wooden wagon. In the late 1920s, my grandpa switched from wood to steel so that he could mass produce his wagons. And he chose the words radio and flyer because they were the two coolest high-tech inventions of the day. So if he were naming it today, maybe it'd be something like quantum AI dronester would be the equivalent. In 1933, the Chicago World's Fair was this huge event, and my grandpa decided that it would be the perfect place for him to introduce his new invention, the Radio Flyer Wagon, to the world. And underneath this giant exhibit, there was a little shop where miniature wagons were made and sold for 25 cents, and those were the souvenirs from the fair, and that's really the birth of the Radio Flyer brand. One of the things we're most excited about is our new store at Woodfield Mall in Schaumburg. And this is the first time that we have created a Radio Flyer retail space where we can showcase all of our products. So we're really, really excited about the store. For me, this has always been an incredibly magical place. There's a lot in the world that's sad and scary and hard, and the fact that we can be a bright spot in families' lives is something that is what it's all about for us. It's why we do what we do.
1: Obviously, everybody has an opinion, but my opinion is that we have the best churros in the Midwest. You know, they're crunchy on the outside, soft and moist on the inside. I wanted people to be exposed to what a true churro is. We opened up Churro Parlor here in the city, 2021. We want you to feel like you're kind of like entering, or you're going on, you know, a quick little getaway to a little churro spot. We have the original cinnamon and sugar, which is the Jane. Our most popular, which is the Aunt Rose, and it's topped with Mexican chocolate ganache that we make in-house and Oreo cookie crumble. What we call our Mao, which is named after my son, is dulce leche and graham cracker crumbs. Prettiest one that we have is the berry white. So that's topped with triple berry cream cheese, raspberry glaze, and fruity pebbles. In any business nowadays, you know, you want to make it pretty. You want to make it, quote-unquote, Instagrammable. We're not only pretty, but we taste really good. My parents opened up our Mexican restaurant, which is called Café El Tapatío, in 1974. I started literally from the bottom, like bussing tables, washing dishes. It was more of a punishment, but at the same token, my mom was teaching me how to, like, you know, the wax on type of thing. We opened up our second location in 2017 in Glenview. I contacted my sister-in-law that lives down in Guadalajara. I told her to get me in touch with her, you know, churro guy, because in Mexico, everybody has a churro guy. We talked a few different times, and I went down to Mexico, and I was basically his apprentice for a week. I came back, although I had the basics, I still had to, like, you know, alter the recipes. I wanted to do something different. You know, our churros are topped. It also looks prettier as opposed to, like, you know, dressing versus stuffing. They're not overly sweet. We actually use Mexican imported cane sugar. I think it's the perfect blend because we do add a hint of saltiness, so that brings out a balance with the sweetness. My son, he is literally 95% of the look and the layout. Just the overall feel of cultural parlors. I'm the concept guy. My son's the visual guy, but that's all organized chaos. My wife is the one that keeps everything settled. She runs everything, the day-to-day business, and she deals with the quality control. I've got to give all the credit to my wife. My mom always instilled in me, it's like, you know, it doesn't matter. You should never sacrifice, you know, quality. You should never cut corners for our churros. You know, can we have them pre-made and just having them sit under a heat lamp? Absolutely. But you're not going to get the same taste having a business that's been around for quite some time now. It's always been something that's made me and my family very proud that not only do we serve, you know, great consistent, you know, Mexican food, but we back up our food with flavor and we do it, you know, very proudly.
0: I wanted to make sure that it was something that was specifically focused on black women. So if you notice, all the art are black hands and black feet, and it just makes you feel comfortable. Tips 312 is really something that's made for us by us, right? I am a nail enthusiast. I've been getting my nails done since I was like 13 years old. And it's been something that has always stuck with me. My grandmother grew up doing her nails and me watching that. And so it's always been something that's super important. And as a person who is a millennial, I work in corporate. I always wanted like a really fast paced salon that was for us. And so I created it. We have 8 manicure tables, 6 pedicure chairs, a very personalized experience. I wanted everyone to feel like they were like close. Acrylics, gel-X, regular manis, regular pedis, whatever you want. We have gone viral maybe 3 or 4 times since we've opened, and every time we do something that has any type of social media push behind it, we see an instantaneous transition in our books. If you go to any salon, like, you're not gonna see black women, and if you do, you're only gonna see one, and they're not always supported in that space. So I just really wanted to create a space where like black techs felt comfortable, like just literally walking in the door.
2: This is basically the dream salon for a nail tech, because you have everything that you need here. You have amazing scenery, great people. Like, we're actually friends here, so it's like, it's just not even like coming to work.
0: I really thought I was just kind of opening up a salon, creating another like passive form of income for myself. And within the first 2 weeks, I realized that this was a greater calling on the community than I ever thought.
3: Typically for black women, especially, our beauty services, they were kind of an escape for us, right?
2: Right.
3: And they haven't been that way in a long, long time. So I'm just so proud to see someone young like Megan come in and create this safe space that's comfortable, that kind of reminds us of where, you know, our mothers and our grandmothers used to do and go to when they wanted to kind of escape the craziness of the world for black women.
0: I want other black women to do this. I want nail techs to feel comfortable opening salons like this. I want people who aren't nail techs like myself to feel comfortable opening businesses and salons like this, because again, it's for our community to push us forward.
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5: And unique artwork from communities around the country. When you meet the people behind the art, you get to appreciate every stroke of genius. 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
5: And challenging what we think is possible.
7: 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Get up. That's what I love.
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9: This shot is something that you can't get anywhere else. Every year, it gets bigger and bigger and bigger. But that perfect Chicago Hinge photo has the sun right in the center, beaming out all its glory, but also something in the foreground, whether it's the people or the trains or just the city in general, to really get that nice balance.
10: Yeah, this is my first Chicago Hinge.
11: It's about, like, my fourth time.
12: This is my first time, actually. I just saw a big crowd, and I was kind of excited. I'd never seen it before, so.
13: Chicago Hinge is a really cool phenomenon, and it's that one time of the year, the start of a new season, during the spring or fall equinox. The sun rises and sets directly east to west, and that's in perfect alignment with Chicago's street grid system. So we can see that sun rising and setting east to west in between our buildings and our architecture, and it's just perfectly framed in Chicago's skyline.
9: This shot is something that you can't get anywhere else. The Chicago architecture, and with the sun setting the way that it is something that's second to none, and it's really a moment that you don't want to miss. Whether we're capturing it on camera, or really just to see this in person.
14: But I think for the first 5 minutes, I would like to just look at the moment, experience the moment, what actually happens before, you know, start clicking the pictures and, you know, start capturing the memories.
9: You know that no matter where you are in the city, everyone outside is stopping to look at this. And I think that's something that when you wrap your head around that fact, that whether you're in the loop or whether you're further down south or up north, at sunset, everyone outside is looking at the same thing. And I think the idea that knowing in this moment, everybody in the city is watching this sun and watching this phenomenon is something that makes us feel so connected inside.

0: But this is a moment where all photographers can know that we can find our community and come together. This is a time where we know we can all come out here, be around other photographers, make new friends, exchange our contact information, just really have a good time to do this. Sometimes we come out and it's a beautiful shot. Sometimes we come out, we may miss it. But just to be around other photographers is something that we always look forward to.
1: 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On Stroke of Genius, we find creativity from all over the country and take you inside the minds of their brilliant creators. Learn how these artists make some of the most bizarre...
2: Hi, I'm Diana Wood, the crazy power wash artist.
1: Resourceful...
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1: And unique artwork from communities around the country. When you meet the people behind the art, you get to appreciate every stroke of genius. Ever walk by a really long food line and think, those people are crazy?
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1: Worth the Wait takes you to the front of America's longest lines to answer one question. Is it worth the wait? From a massive 7-pound burrito to a slice of pie that has locals going crazy, we'll let you know what's worth it and what's not. This is Worth the Wait. This country is full of unusual places to see and amazing things to do. But only the locals really know where to go. On My Go-To, we discover some of the strangest...
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1: 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And here on Pumped, we show you all the different ways members of your community are keeping in shape. 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
7: You can literally make anything and everything yours.
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1: And challenging what we think is possible.
9: Get up, baby. Get up. 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
15: Today I'm just here to check Eddie out. My name is Dr. Carol Bloom. I'm 84 years old. I've been practicing veterinary medicine for 57 years. Sometimes I'd like to turn that around and help myself because I got bad knees too. That's me with a donkey. I'm in there pulling a baby calf out. I've worked on zebras, I've worked on mules, horses, cattle, cats and dogs. I don't do snakes, I don't do anything like that.
16: I shouldn't say this, but I really didn't like her too much. I didn't think she was gonna do the job for me, so.
15: The first time I was interviewed, there was three gentlemen there and they said, no, we just don't take women. I said, okay, but I'll be back.
17: If she can do this at 84 years old and been doing this most of her life, there's no reason that any other woman can't do it.
16: Found out that she turned out to be the exceptional veterinarian that she is today.
15: Being born on a big farm in Michigan as I was, we had all the horses and the cattle and everything. That's all I ever knew. Up on top here, going back quite a while, there's I when I was 8 years old at Kansas City at the American Royal. I won 3 gated pony class in 1948. And then I won the International in Chicago. I was 14 years old then, and that was my horse named Gracious Thought. I can remember when I was in high school, I had a superintendent, a wonderful lady, Mrs. Allen, and she would always bring me into the office about once a week and set me down and say, Carol, ladies don't become veterinarians. You need to pick another profession. Well, I never did. I'm just going to kind of check his stifle out here. This is referred to as a stifle. I'm located here in Westville, Indiana, which is in Porter County, and I'm about 65 miles from downtown Chicago. This farm was purchased by myself and my husband back in the early 60s, or late 60s, excuse me. We set this up as a horse farm, and we worked this together. We always laughed at the racetracks because the horses would come out here and have such a great time and feel so good and go back to the racetracks and win. Well, then it got funny that everybody said, you better watch when Bloom is bringing a horse back in here because this horse is going to be feeling good. He's going to win. He's 14 years old. You wouldn't know it. But today he acts like he's kind of sleeping a little bit on us here. Horses are like a dog. They have a sense of loyalty. They give you the satisfaction and the love and the compassion that's unbelievable. A horse has something that is really special about him. He's got a nice foot. He's got a nice foot. Bill's doing a good job. I remember a lot of horses, but you know what I remember the most is the people I met. I met lots of good, good people, hardworking, good people. And that taught me a lot about life. And I think that's the most memorable things I've got. Yeah. Eddie is a roping horse, so Eddie is very active, very athletic, and you can see he's a well-muscled horse. He's in good shape, and he's got a wonderful attitude. I'd had some accidents. I got hurt real bad at Washington Park. I had a horse that we didn't realize was an outlaw at the time, and he came up and he hit me right in the head and threw me out in the aisle, and he really put a hammer down on me. It had a hoof print right on my head in the x-ray. You could see it. The horse would be brought out here to the clinic, and we would do the surgery. I did sesamoid operations, knee operations, hock operations. I've set a lot of broken bones. I've set jaws in horses. I've done a lot of plastic surgery where they've been hurt. Jack McCallan made me two special gifts. This is called a hoof tester. This goes on a horse's hoof to test him for if they've got a sore foot. You put the horse's mouth in like this. You put his teeth in here, then you open it up like this and you clamp it. Then you can go in the mouth and you can work in the mouth. You can do anything you want to do in the mouth without losing your hand. This is a laser machine that I was given back in the 70s to determine how to use it. I documented every horse I did, how it worked, how close I was, how long it took, and turned it over to the company. And that what ended up in Champions laser machines today. And it was funny, when the man came to sell me the machine, I said, let me show you something. So I went back and I pulled my laser out. He fell off his chair. He said, you've got to be kidding me. I said, no, I'm not kidding you. I was one of the people that researched the laser for your company. So this just shows you how things have changed in the laser. I mean, it's just wonderful what we can do with the laser. That's what we did, and my husband did it. We did it together. And we're going to celebrate 50 years in February, being married. 50 years, yes. We are so proud of that. So, yeah.
16: You know, that was funny. I just couldn't shake her. She bit on like a bulldog, and I got to admit, she was probably the first one I ever really fell in love with, so I got to give her that credit. She gave me the bug.
15: This is how I started. I started out with just a case like this. I had nothing but that.
16: How do you talk about somebody that's dedicated her life to a profession? If there's anybody in this world that's done that, I would say it's her. She's honest. She's straightforward. Super, super intelligent when it comes to lameness.
8: She is probably the best working woman I have ever met, and she's the best boss. It sets a great example for women all over that don't think that they can do anything. If she can do this at 84 years old and been doing this most of her life, there's no reason that any other woman can't do it.
15: I've had probably, I would imagine, close to 100 different girls go through here. They're engineers, they're doctors, they're lawyers, they're teachers, they're you know, whatever. They're just housewives. But I told them, your passion is the most important thing for your profession. To be passionate about what you're doing and have a love for it, that's what's going to keep you going every day. It's not the money. It's not who your mom and dad wants you to be. It's not who Mrs. Allen wanted me to be. It's what I wanted to be.
1: We should all be staying active. And here on Pumped, we show you all the different ways members of your community are keeping in shape. Meet people who can make a gym wherever they go.
7: You can literally make anything and everything yours.
1: Proving that age is just a number.
18: How old are you?
7: 80.
1: And challenging what we think is possible.
9: Get up, baby. Get up. That's what I love.
10: can't breathe.
1: Put on your sweats and join us to get pumped. The extraordinary bond we have with our pets is unlike any other. Here on Pet Project, we consider our furry friends members of the family, and we know you do, too. So we're introducing you to some of the most amazing pets we've met.
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1: 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Learn how these artists make some of the most bizarre...
18: Hi, I'm Diana Wood, the crazy power wash artist.
1: Resourceful...
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1: And unique artwork from communities around the country. When you meet the people behind the art, you get to appreciate every stroke of genius. We should all be staying active. And here on Pumped, we show you all the different ways members of your community are keeping in shape. Meet people who can make a gym wherever they go.
7: You can literally make anything and everything yours.
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1: And challenging what we think is possible.
9: Get up, baby. Get up. That's what I love. Can't breathe.
1: Put on your sweats and join us to get pumped. This country is full of unusual places to see and amazing things to do. But only the locals really know where to go. On My Go-To, we discover some of the strangest...
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20: What is good with a dog with disability is they love repetition.
21: You get this potato pie right here.
20: They love when they come, they know what they do. These employees are the most loyal employees. They are never late. They are the best employees. They need more love. They need more coaching. But when they master a job, they're going to do it because they love what they do. They take pride on what they do. We need more businesses like this. The mission is really to have a job site training and employees that you need. Imagine if every business is hire just one. I think I'm a survivor, so nothing scares me. That is life. You have to believe. You have to believe in your passion. And if you succeed, then you have to give back. And you have to take a risk. So nothing scares me. That is life. You have to believe. You have to believe in your passion. And if you succeed, then you have to give back. And you have to take a risk. Hi, my name is Thi Tram Nguyen. I'm the owner of Chef Francois Poutinerie and the founder of the nonprofit foundation Friends of Francois. So I was born in Vietnam in 1979 during, I think it was the end of the Vietnam War. My parents were capitalists. That means that for us, our life was very in danger in Vietnam. Communists came and they took everything. So my mom, she said, you know what, we're going to put me and my brother and three of my aunts that was in the 20s and my uncle on the boat. It's not like a severity cruise. Like it's a fishing boat with 3,000 people on the fishing boat. We arrived safe in Thailand in the way to the refugee camp. We stayed there for almost 2 or 3 months. We decided to go to Canada. So we arrived in Canada. The government took care of us. They gave us, you know, a home. My parents, after that, they were able to come. So I grew up in Montreal. My parents were working in a factory at a minimum wage. Going to school was a challenge, but my refugee friend, we all have a goal. We needed to go to school, get the degree. Then I worked for medical sales rep for many, many years, met my husband. And my husband, 10 years ago, he got a job transfer to Chicago. And at that time, we had two kids, Francois and my daughter. Francois was 7 years old, so we already knew that he has autism.
22: Le bûcheron bel, et bien sûr.
20: We never treat him as a disability. We always take him out of his comfort zone. Every day, he surprised me all the time. Francois has an amazing childhood here, but I knew that when he's going to age out from the school system at 22, then it's going to be a dead end for Francois and a lot of kids like him because he's a very low functioning. So I was telling my husband, you know what? We need to do something. We cannot just sit and complain because nothing's going to happen. So we took our life saving and we start this, Chez Francois Poutinerie. I wanted to give a place that people are going to see them, that they are part of the community. A lot of people come for the poutine, but they're going to come back for the mission.
0: Friends of Francois is much more than just a job skill training program. Our goal is to get these individuals jobs in the community, and we want to change the culture in Naperville and eventually just all over, that people can see that individuals with disabilities are capable.
20: And we work and we give our time for the love of the kids because nobody is making money. We do it because we believe in the mission. It's like me going on a boat. You take a risk. If you don't take the risk, then nothing's going to happen. My mom took a risk and I'm here. I'm the American dream.
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4: If you compare the DNA of every human being on the planet, you'll learn that we are 99.99% the same. 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I'm Michael Koenigs, and this is More in Common, a show where I travel the country looking for stories about what brings us together. It turns out this country has countless stories of unity. But to find these extraordinary friendships, you have to reach out. This is More in Common.
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29: I've been coming here for 17 years.
27: It's spicy.
29: Ooh.
27: Fall off the bone and oh so sweet.
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27: This is worth the wait.
31: We know what's good.
32: Opening day for George's Donuts in Merriman. It's been 20 months that we've been working on this, and we're so excited.
33: Yeah, we're so excited to welcome everybody in.
32: So we have a couple of crullers. We have a vanilla bean glaze, a chocolate glaze, and then a churro glaze. Gosh, we have so many. My favorite is the donut hole flight. It's her famous brioche. I think that's the donut I've been doing for the last, gosh, 20 years. So that's even in my fine dining experience, that's sort of what all the guests kind of come back for. I joke that I can't get away from that donut. But that's the one I played with the most. Donuts bring joy, they bring nostalgia. We definitely wanted to bring that in, but it felt hard not to bring in

0: Nina's beignets for a long time. You know, we've been following her. She was at Spruce and Village Bakery. I love her sprinkle cookie. We finally reached out and got to meet her actually on National Donut Day and, you know, convinced her to join us as partner. Just such a fun 20 months of developing that together.
1: Definitely. So we have fun, playful spins on donuts too. So we have a brioche donut in a few variations. One is a key lime pie donut. We have a strawberry champagne jam filled donut, a Nutella donut, so a brioche with Nutella side of it. A really fun maple bacon donut. So there's a lot of maple bacon donuts around, but this one's really fun because we found really nice organic eggs. There's a little bit of everything for everybody, for sure. Yeah.
0: We have experiences and memories of eating donuts with our grandparents. We want to create those memories again, whether it's through donuts or date night or morning coffee with your parents. We really want to have that place be here and creating those memories for people. I think people were surprised.
1: Yeah.
0: We were telling all our friends and family in the community, like, we're opening up a donut shop. And then they saw this and they were like, wait a second.
1: And yeah, when they saw the menu, we were kind of like surprised.
0: Yeah.
1: And we were joking, and we went home from our first, actually second friends and family, and I was like, we're a restaurant.
0: Yeah.
1: It's true, yes. It was really fun.
0: King George is my husband Andrew's grandfather. He's actually here today. He owned a laundromat in Oakland, and he dubbed himself the King of Oakland. He's really this larger-than-life character. And so we really wanted to bring his personality into every piece of this cafe, from the food to the design. It's really, really fun to be able to honor him and his legacy with the large family that we have. So we're really excited to welcome everyone in, multi-generational. We're hoping to really be able to spread that love similarly for everyone in the neighborhood and the city.
1: We've been doing pop-ups while we've been sort of developing the menu, and they've been just in this neighborhood, and each individual shop has welcomed us, and that's how we've been able to kind of meet the locals. It's been really great.
0: Can't wait to feed them all donuts and get to know their families and see their faces. So
1: it's really special.
2: Forty guineas and a pint of ale. And dogs carry bones in a dusky vale. May your soul be met by Jack below. For I'll be saved even a heavenly glow.
3: Today we are on opening night. This is the first time this show has ever been done. It's an original and it's based on Sandy Flash, who was a highwayman in the 1770s. His reputation still lives today. So, in effect, he's still with us.
4: I cut off with his own sword.
5: We know that Sandy Flash, which was his nickname, provided General Howe with information, so he kind of became a spy at this point, that contributed to Washington's defeat at the Battle of Brandywine in September of 1777. And so now we have a traitor, we have a highwayman, and on top of that, a deserter. So at this point now, he's guilty of many crimes. And that's where our story here picks up.
6: This is an immersive experience. There's going to be folks that are going to be walking through, learning a bit of history about Sandy Flash, and they're going to have the opportunity to see it through a theatrical-type experience.
7: A little bit of living history.
2: We pull ye up and we pull ye down. Many a friend and many a foe took a ride with old Jack below.
3: In my past life, I was a reference librarian, and I loved the light that would go off when somebody caught on to something. It's very rewarding. I hope they leave having been thoroughly entertained, and I hope they look up who Sandy Flash was and what was happening 1776, 77, 78.
8: Burn, Captain, Betty say stacked and ruined his horses. The captain put in for reparations, and he's due about £200 compensation from our new revenue.

0: every government by 1783. Well, with the new bureaucracy, we'll see.
1: Why don't you give me your treasure? and I'll hold it for you.
2: We've created the world of Sandy Flash here. And he does have a few words to say even after his hanging. So the history is very important to this area.
1: Take heed and be warned.

0: Ladies and gentlemen, we're going to open. We're going to sell some sandwiches today. Just hang out, say what's up, come outside, eat some sandwiches.
1: Have a great day, everybody.
0: Look at all these people lined up. That sandwich, you know, it doesn't really exist in Los Angeles. I'm sure there's a few places that do it, but, like, he's the, you know, that's the quintessential Chicago sandwich, and I think that we had to be, like, highlighted for this weekend, and it's great.
1: Last year I came, and the Italian beef, that was my first time trying it, and it was excellent.
2: Probably can't eat everything. When I see the menu, I'll know better what I want to grab.
3: We actually just went to Chicago 2 months ago, and we went to Mr. Beef, so now we get to experience it here in L.A.
1: We're in Los Angeles at Uncle Polly's right here with the man. And we're here coming from Chicago. We're bringing a little bit of Chicago to Los Angeles with Mr. Beef.
4: Time to try the new sandwiches.
5: Yo, this looks different.
1: I've got the Italian ice. Polly's got some sandwiches. He's hosting us.
0: I met Chris. I said, we have to bring this out to Los Angeles. People got to taste this. He's a great guy. We hit it off. We made it happen. Courtney made it happen.
1: We got a lot of people from Chicago here today.
6: We drove about an hour from Oxnard just to get here early enough to be one of the first 100 people to get the shirt. And we're very excited. I came with my daughter. We are here again, and we're excited to try not just one, but a few.
2: I got here at 8:30, and I was like, okay, I'm going to be crazy, but I'm thrilled to be here.
1: The best part about being from Chicago is learning all that hospitality, bringing it here to L.A. I grew up eating Italian ice in Chicago. That's why I make it.
0: Italian ice is in New York, for sure.
1: Yes, water ice in Philly. It's just something that I love to make because it reminds me of home.
7: Yum!
3: I can really tell, like, they care about their fans, and for them to collaborate here, it's awesome.
1: Take a beef hot and Italian ice. We also made a specialty Coca-Cola Italian ice today. It's really fun being able to bring something that reminds me of home to my new home here in L.A.
0: It's just great. Like, it's just, my daughter's going to do a lemonade stand. Her friends are coming. Family, you know, it's just great. Like, we just want to bring everybody together, you know?
8: Art can inspire, uplift, and give us a whole new perspective on things. On Stroke of Genius, we find creativity from all over the country and take you inside the minds of their brilliant creators. Learn how these artists make some of the most bizarre...
9: Hi, I'm Diana Wood, the crazy power wash artist.
8: Resourceful...
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8: 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When you meet the people behind the art, you get to appreciate every stroke of genius. Ever walk by a really long food line and think, those people are crazy?
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8: Why would anyone stand hours on their feet before they can sit down to eat?
12: It's the best thing I've ever had.
8: Worth the Wait takes you to the front of America's longest lines to answer one question. Is it worth the wait? From a massive 7-pound burrito to a slice of pie that has locals going crazy. We'll let you know what's worth it and what's not. This is Worth the Wait. This country is full of unusual places to see and amazing things to do. But only the locals really know where to go. On My Go-To, we discover some of the strangest...
2: This is a brain of a gorilla.
8: Most secret...
9: I am taking you inside one of my favorite places in the world.
8: And spectacular spots you can visit in cities across America. Join us to find the places locals love on My Go-To. We should all be staying active. And here on Pumped, we show you all the different ways members of your community are keeping in shape. Meet people who can make a gym wherever they go.
13: You can literally make anything and everything yours.
8: Proving that age is just a number.
14: How old are you?
13: 80.
8: And challenging what we think is possible.
15: Get up, baby. Get up. That's what I love.
16: I can't breathe.
8: So put on your sweats and join us to get pumped.
17: You're watching Worth the Wait.
1: Yeah, it was worth the wait.
15: Happy Holi, guys! Welcome to Chicago Holiday Navy Pier every year in March. Welcome!
1: It's like amazing.
15: And it's so crazy right now, and I love it.
2: 6 years ago when we started, it was probably half the people that shows up today, and we probably get about 3,000 people here. My name is DJ Crush. I've been doing the Holi event here for 6 years in a row. It's been an amazing experience. Holi is a festival that originated in India, and it represents the change of seasons, a new beginning. It symbolizes good over evil.
4: So if I were to stop time, I think what we would see is a ray of colors flying in the air and people just enjoying.
2: It's holy powder, so it's essentially an organic powder that's just different colors. You know, people take the powder and put it in people's faces and put it on people's forehead just to color your faces, color your clothes, and you throw it in the air as well. People are just in happy spirits. They're celebrating with their best friends, their family. There's people here who are anywhere from 70 to their, you know, along with their grandkids who are celebrating Holi as well. So it's really, truly a good energy, good positivity.
4: All right, so yeah, the party definitely is going to happen out here. However, there is another full-on program inside. And that's basically going to be performances, live musicians playing music.
2: The symbolism of the actual festival itself has become far superior than the religious purpose. So celebrating, again, the community, to being one as people, as humans that we are, is more important than what religion you may belong to. So Holi is for everyone, not just for one group.
5: On behalf of every South Indian, I wish you guys a happy Holi, okay?
8: We should all be staying active, and here on Pumped, we show you all the different ways members of your community are keeping in shape. Meet people who can make a gym wherever they go.
13: You can literally make anything and everything yours.
8: Proving that age is just a number.
7: How old are you?
13: 80.
8: And challenging what we think is possible.
14: Get up, baby. Get up.
18: That's what I love.
16: Can't breathe.
8: So put on your sweats and join us to get pumped. The extraordinary bond we have with our pets is unlike any other. Here on Pet Project, we consider our furry friends members of the family, and we know you do too. So we're introducing you to some of the most amazing pets we've met.
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23: You don't want to skip anything on this. To the sausages. To the best worst you've ever had. We just wrapped Strahan and Sarah for the week, and one of my favorite things to do is to head out to my go-to spot, which is Worst Bar in Jersey City. Craving it already. Heading to get my sausage on. Some days we make a whole day out of hiking from Brooklyn to Jersey City. Just to eat the food.
24: Charlie, don't hold up the group. It's about a 30-minute hike for a day of goodness.
25: We got our house bratwurst. And then moving over to this tray, we have the halal cart, deli currywurst.
24: This is my ducktail I've been raving about. You could never get through all the amazing food that is in this city from every culture and part of the world. If you want to try it, it's somewhere here in New York City and you never have to leave.
17: You're watching Worth the Wait.
26: There's already a huge line here. It's crazy.
27: There's not a halal Texas barbecue in the Bay Area, so definitely we see the need for that. And of course, we wanted to reach a broader community. It's been a roller coaster ride, to be quite honest.
28: She told me about this place a while ago, so they've been wanting to try it.
29: 9.5 out of 10.
30: When we first started opening, there were barely anybody in line. People start coming earlier and earlier. I think now the earliest someone came is like 9 o'clock. It's a 3-hour wait.
31: Would you say it's worth the wait?
28: Yes. We've been here since 10:30.
32: I hope so. I think it's going to be, yeah.
28: Based on the sample, yeah, I'd say so.
29: Worth the wait? Get here early, very, very worth the wait.
27: My name is Rebecca Sale. I'm here with Fix Sale. We're the owners of Fix Q Craft Barbecue in Alameda, California.
30: We're an Indo-Tex craft barbecue restaurant where we serve Texas-style barbecue mixed with Indonesian food, and it is all halal. Barbecue was a hobby of mine, and then in 2020, started selling the barbecue out of the house. And then like a few weeks after, Rekka here joined. She has her own pop-up that makes Indonesian cookies. But then she took my leftover barbecue, like brisket, and cooked it into an Indonesian dish. And turns out a lot of Indonesian people wanted it. So yeah, it kind of grew from there.
27: Truly grateful for the community support, you know, and beyond.
30: We didn't think we'd be where we are today because we were just happy that we finally got a spot.
27: We just wanted to share our craft and our passion on what we do to the community. That was all, you know, and bridging like these two food cultures and cuisine, especially like Indonesian food that's very underrepresented here in the Bay Area. Not a lot of people know about Indonesian food, so this is a great start, I guess, when people come in and they're like, they actually want a Texas barbecue. They're like, oh, what's this Indonesian food?
29: First time, right?
0: Third time.
29: You guys been here before?
1: No, it's our first time.
29: First time? Let me know if you have any questions.
27: It goes well together because, you know, in Indonesia, there's like marinated beef and things like that in some dishes. So I said, why not try it? It doesn't hurt to try. And I was just playing around R&D at first, and it really blended well. There's the rendang plate, which is one of our most popular plates. So it's a low and slow cooked smoked brisket, but it's a rendered down curry where it becomes very deeper, savory, rich, full of spice dish.
30: The Texas barbecue stable, the smoked brisket, and we also have beef dino ribs, the meaty plate ribs, the smoked fried chicken, the beef back ribs, and house-made sausage, all beef with a sheep casing, because everything's halal and we don't have any pork.

0: You guys been here before?
1: I came yesterday.
0: Oh, no way.
1: Yeah.
0: First time?
2: Yeah.
0: Welcome. Let me know if you have any questions.
2: Thank you. The response has been amazing. I mean, we've gotten repeat customers from it, from, you know, from here, from Alameda, or even from afar, from all the way to Sacramento. It means so much to know that they would go the distance and wait in the line and, you know, have our food. And we really appreciate it because for them to carve out, you know, X amount of hours of their day to try our food or even the repeat customers, it means so much to us.
3: We should all be staying active. And here on Pumped, we show you all the different ways members of your community are keeping in shape. Meet people who can make a gym wherever they go.
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3: Proving that age is just a number.
5: How old are you?
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3: And challenging what we think is possible.
6: Get up, baby. Get up. That's what I love.
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3: Put on your sweats and join us to get pumped. The extraordinary bond we have with our pets is unlike any other. Here on Pet Project, we consider our furry friends members of the family, and we know you do, too. So we're introducing you to some of the most amazing pets we've met.
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13: Hey, guys, how's it going?
14: I've been to rodeos when I was younger where they wouldn't let me compete being openly gay. I've been beat up more than one time. I kept going until a rodeo, but at some point you get tired of being pushed around. And so when the gay rodeo came about, I jumped on it immediately.
15: So a lot of the guys here seem to have nicknames. Why is that?
14: In our everyday life, some of us still have to be closeted. I compete under Jameson Cole as an assumed name. 2 years ago, I lost a job because a parent at the school that I taught at complained that I was gay. Many of the states where we're from, Arkansas, Texas, Oklahoma, you can still be let go for being gay.
15: What do you say to the folks who used to push you around when you'd come to the events? What do you want them to know when they see you now?
14: I'd like them to know I'm a cowboy just like they are. And look at me now. I'm successful. I'm happy. I have a family of competitors. And I still get to do what I love no matter how much they wanted me not to.
16: You're watching Worth the Wait.
17: I get the same thing every time that I come here.
18: Got the banana cream pie latte.
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20: 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Got these from Academic Coffee in San Jose.
21: We had no idea. All of a sudden, we started having lines out the door, and you know, we were talking to the new customers, and they're like, oh, we saw you on TikTok. I was like, hey, we got to look up TikTok and see what they're saying about us.
22: So good. So good. Just look at our drinks.
20: Oh, my goodness.
21: It went viral. People started discovering us, and now we're really well known for it. My name is Frank Wing. I am the founder and partner at Academic Coffee. This is Agrihood. It's a sustainable community in Santa Clara. And this is the location of our second cafe. So everything we do, we use whole ingredients. Any of our fruit lattes, we use real fruit. Any of our syrups that we make, you know, we make it from scratch. And as far as we know, when we launched this last year, no one had done a banana cream pie latte in the Bay Area before. Originally, we were trying to come up with a different drink for the holidays, and we couldn't figure it out. We did all this testing for it, and we actually gave up on that drink. But we created this base cream, and our head culinary expert said, hey, can I try something? I said, go ahead, try whatever you want. She added banana to our cream base, and the whole team loved it. I tasted it, and I said, hey, this tastes kind of like a banana cream pie. So we added a few toppings to it, and it became the banana cream pie latte. A double shot latte, a banana cream that's made from cream, fresh bananas, a few other secret ingredients that we blend together, and we top it off with a light cookie crumble dusting that resembles a pie crust. For the first few weeks, we were just selling espresso banana lattes, and everyone started asking for it on matcha. Now nearly everyone orders it as a banana matcha latte. At first, it was like a slow uptick. You know, the team was like, hey, we're selling out every day. We got to make more. And I was like, oh, okay, cool. It's popular.
18: Okay, I just went to Academic Coffee in San Jose, and I got the banana cream pie latte. It's so good. The line was kind of long. I got in right before it built, but it's crowded and it's worth it too.
21: And then all of a sudden we started having lines out the door, and they were customers that we didn't recognize. Like, we know our regulars. Like, you know, the majority of our customers are regulars. They come in, we already know their order. And we started seeing a lot of new faces, and you know, we were talking to the new customers, and they're like, oh, we saw you on TikTok. And we had no idea, so I was like, hey, we gotta look up TikTok and see what they're saying about us.
0: Buying Academic Coffee.
19: We went to Academic Coffee here in downtown SJ.
20: I love how this coffee shop makes their own banana cream with fresh bananas, so you don't get that artificial taste. So no wonder there's always a line.
21: It went viral. And now we probably consistently have lines all the time for this drink.
1: Very banana-y. Tastes like real bananas, not like the artificial one.
21: Earlier this year, we did take it off the menu. One of the reasons was that we just couldn't make enough banana, and people were just getting upset that we were sold out, and it was kind of burning out our team. So we took a short break from it. We retrofitted our kitchens to accommodate more bananas, and then we brought it back, and now we've got it every day. And it was kind of burning out our team. So we took a short break from it. We retrofitted our kitchens to accommodate more bananas, and then we brought it back, and now we've got it every day. You know, once we took a break from it, we started seeing it being more popular at other cafes too. Like, I've even seen Phil's do a new banana drink this fall. I also saw it at Disneyland. A customer came in and said, hey, we saw a banana cream pie latte at Disneyland. Right before school started, I took my daughter to Disneyland, and I went straight for it, and I tried it out. And I thought it was too sweet. And it's all good, right? You know, we're happy to have helped do something big in the Bay Area.
5: Well, they can't say that they created it. Dutch Brothers Coffee released a similar drink in 2023 that we found. So the trend appears in 2023, as some people are asking around if they've tried this or not. Found on R Espresso and things like that on Reddit. But really, the heavy search traffic starts January of 2025 here, when influencers start videos about this topic. In early 2023, you don't see much for this specific topic here in California. 2024 rolls around, it's still pretty much spread around the country. 2025 rolls around, and now you have a viral sensation based here in California. While they can't claim that they created it, Academic Coffee is likely the cause of the viral sensation of the banana cream latte.
21: So, born and raised in San Francisco, lived there for most of my life, and my wife Kathy is from San Jose. We were living in downtown San Jose. There weren't a lot of cafes there at the time. You know, whereas in San Francisco, there's one on every corner. And so, you know, I just felt like I wanted to create a little cafe space. I've been at this for almost 9 years now.
23: I love it.
21: It is rewarding to see that after 9 years of working in coffee, almost 8 years of running a cafe, that now people know who we are.
16: Got a favorite spot that's worth the wait? Hit us up on social media.
3: We should all be staying active, and here on Pumped, we show you all the different ways members of your community are keeping in shape. 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
3: And challenging what we think is possible.
6: Get up, baby! Get up! That's what I love! Can't breathe.
3: Put on your sweats and join us to get pumped. Live like a local with Localish. are furry little friends. We love them. You love them.
2: They are together all the time.
3: Aren't they cute?
7: I love how soft they feel.
3: Living together in perfect harmony.
8: This one matches me.
3: Close up, cuddly. And did we mention cute?
23: I just look at his face and want to dress him.
3: This is Pet Project.
24: Flour, peanut butter, pumpkin puree, fruit purees, fresh fruit, applesauce.

0: treats that are more healthy and more natural based so that it's less risk of it affecting their animals. All of them either contain oat flour, peanut butter, pumpkin puree, fruit purees, fresh fruit, and applesauce. I, of course, ask them if their pups have any allergies, what their names are, what their genders are, because sometimes I put certain colors into certain treats. I also personalize at least 2 treats in each box with the pup's name on it. And depending on if it's their birthday or not, I'll put a treat in there that says Happy Pup Day.
1: What is that? Oh, you love Santa, huh?
2: Yep, there goes the hat.
3: Ah, but look at you, you little fire plug. Look at you.
1: Leave it. This is what we train for every year. We train for these pictures.
2: The average dog has the mentality of a 3 or 4 year old.
4: Yes, I know, right?
5: Is he allowed on the furniture at home?
2: As long as you can remember that,
5: right? Yes, I know. I know.
2: Come here. All right. All right, come here. All right, we're going to get this. We're going to get this.
5: Here. Turn, turn, turn.
2: It's the world's greatest hobby. All right. What? Sit. Lay.
5: Good girl. Now. Good girl. We got you.
2: There you go. There you go. Kiss. Lay. Nope. Nope. Nope. She's done.
4: Good boy, Donut.
2: Because honestly, I'm that guy that's going to walk up to you on the street and ask you if I can pet your dog. But I figured out a way to get people to come to me, and I get to spend time with their dogs, and it's not so weird. So,
1: you're an escape artist.
2: Oh, yeah. Let her do her thing. Why?
1: Oh, my goodness.
2: She's tangled in her sweater. It can be a little stressful.
6: Probably mid-August, Dave walked in and said, hey, I'm Pet Santa. Here's what I do. Hey, we love the dogs. That's why we bought the store. Let's see what this is all about. So I have now found my retirement career will be dog photography.
7: Oh, my God. She's going to be out.
5: She's sick. Lucy's sick.
1: Alex.
8: Welcome in, everybody. It's my home.
4: All right.
2: You get what they've got. No more, no less.
5: Come on, there we go. All right.
2: There is no agenda. There's nothing other than what you see. And if you know how to listen to what they're saying, you can change their world for the better. Hello, Holly. How old is Holly?
9: Holly is 2.
2: I am walking on cloud 9 from the end of October till the end of December because this is what makes me happy.
10: Thanks, Santa.
2: Oh, I've been chest bumped by 150-pound Newfoundlands at 20 miles an hour.
10: If you looked out there, you're going to be chest bumped again.
2: That's awesome. He hit me so hard, he knocked me back into that wall over there. Oh, just like a freight train, but I loved every second of it.
6: He came to us, and I am so glad he found us because dogs have been my passion my entire life. I just understand them on a level I do not get people. So for me, it's really magical because while he's Santa and he's the reason they're here, I still get to experience each and every dog. I get to steal my doggy kisses. My cell phone literally is full of dog photos from the last 2.5 years.
2: Did you get that? Babies! I love the big ones. I love the big ones. Hi. Hi, babies.
3: Hi, babies.
2: There are 8 billion people on this planet, and I only like about 20 of them, but I've never met an animal I didn't love. Period. That's it.
5: Tell me you got that.
11: When I was the littlest boy, I was fascinated by wildlife and wanted to protect them.
7: As licensed wildlife rehabilitators, we're kind of on the front lines of a lot of damage being done to wild creatures, so we're kind of like paramedics. Some people called us, and they said that they had put some spotted lanternfly tape, the glue tape, around a tree, and they had three owls attached to it. So I told them, please don't try to peel the owls off yourself. That's what causes the most damage. Bring the entire thing to us, which is what they did. They were very kind people. I brought the animal into the surgery room. I put all three of them under anesthesia, and we slowly surgically extracted them from the tape. It took us about an hour.
9: We got three screech owls, two fledglings and one adult. And we think what happened was those fledglings were climbing up the bark and got stuck on this paper, and then the adult probably came down to try to rescue them. And they were all tangled up in it. And that was an unusual species for us to see in this paper. We suggest that people wrap it with hardware cloth, which is like a metal mesh that you can buy at any hardware store. It can go a long way in helping those animals not get stuck or not get stuck so severely that they are beyond repair.
7: When we release them, they have to be able to fly at about 100%. Releasing an animal that can fly at 80% is the difference between being able to catch its dinner and just missing its dinner, and then the animal will starve to death. It's exactly why we're here. We're here to undo damage that human beings cause in the environment. It's one planet. We all got to get along. We all have to coexist.
11: Welcome to the Big Red Barn here at the Fairplex. We're definitely the setup and the facades that we have here. It definitely feels like you're on a farm. This is the place to visit here at the Fairplex.
12: Always rated number one attraction here at the fair. We have over 200 animals in this barn.
13: I love animals to like the moon and back. I love the Anglo-Nubians. Those are the ones with the little curly ears.
12: I've been told that we have the largest petting zoo west of the Mississippi. So it's a great place for the whole family to come. So we are from Cal Poly Pomona, the College of Agriculture. We're just over the hill. We're less than 10 miles away. These animals are used to train our students. The largest major in our College of Agriculture is Animal and Veterinary Science.
11: Everybody that's working here with Cal Poly definitely loves animals, definitely loves working with animals. For the pregnant animals, we have sheep, goats, and cattle. So the pregnant animals are the animals that people aren't allowed to touch. The cows, we only have a couple that are pregnant, but for the most part, everything is pregnant. And they'll all give birth here during the month of May. We had our mama sheep that gave birth this morning, actually. So opening day, we have our first set already on the ground.
12: The great thing about that is most people in our urban area don't interact with livestock. And so to be able to come here, to be able to pet the animals, but also to see life as it happens, animals giving birth, and you know, our students are here to talk about it. So it's very educational.
13: This one I've been calling Mocha, just because of the spot on her head. I'm an animal science major, so that means most of these guys, I've had the great privilege to work with them. And learning how to care for these animals here is a really good step. Great preparation, not just for veterinary school, but for hands-on experience.
12: They want to be your friend, especially if you have a handful of feed for them. They love interacting with the people. And so they're very cute and cuddly. If you're lucky, they may even lick your hand.
14: We should all be staying active, and here on Pumped, we show you all the different ways members of your community are keeping in shape. Meet people who can make a gym wherever they go.
15: You can literally make anything and everything yours.
14: Proving that age is just a number.
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15: 80.
14: And challenging what we think is possible.
17: Get up, baby! Get up! That's what I love! I can't breathe.
14: So put on your sweats and join us to get pumped. The extraordinary bond we have with our pets is unlike any other. Here on Pet Project, we consider our furry friends members of the family, and we know you do too. 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
14: 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They know the way.
0: One of the great parts about exploring San Francisco is discovering all the great parks we have here.
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25: Hello, my love girl.
26: When you adopt a senior pet, you live every day to the fullest to have them be the happiest that they possibly can be.
25: Can we take a listen to your heart?
26: Nettie is one of the lucky ones. A family did adopt her and had her for 13 years.
25: Sound fabulous.
26: And as far as I'm aware, due to some medical concerns, they were unable to take care of her anymore, and they did drop her off back at that shelter.
25: Yeah, so 12 and 13 for a pit bull is old.
26: One of my receptionists forwarded a Facebook post with Nettie's sad story from the Pennsylvania SPCA, and we emailed them immediately.
25: Go. Let's go take a walk.
26: It's just something that we decided as a family that, you know, there was a need out there and we're going to take in as many as we can. The last 10 years, we've had about 24 senior dogs come through our doors. Good boy, Ringy.
25: Yay.
26: Good boy, Buddy. So we take on actually not just the senior pets, but we take on senior pets with medical needs, which, of course, I'm able to handle in most cases. He's just the cutest. And, you know, we're able to give them a new lease on life.
25: Good girl. Let's get in the sun.
26: Nettie took over the second she walked in the door. She is the ruler of the house.
25: Here we go, gorgeous.
26: We're slowly working on her issues, her medical issues, and her mobility. And the little bugger is going up and down the stairs, no problem now.
25: I knew you could do it.
26: Unfortunately, I'm only one person, and I can't take all the senior dogs that are in need, but there's many in the shelter.
25: There she is.
26: And if you have a senior pet and you feel overwhelmed, seek the care of the veterinarian and get as much information as you possibly can for them to help you through this.
25: Let's go get our ultrasounds. Come on, let's go.
27: Every shelter in the area and every rescue in the area is having a really hard time.
25: He's doing just fine.
27: So I would definitely plead to anyone that if they have space in their home, if they have time in their life to take in an animal, whether it's as a foster, as an adopted animal, even for like a weekend, it would make an incredible impact.
28: Such a beautiful girl.
14: 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On Stroke of Genius, we find creativity from all over the country and take you inside the minds of their brilliant creators. Learn how these artists make some of the most bizarre...
29: Hi, I'm Diana Wood, the crazy power wash artist.
14: Resourceful...
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14: 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When you meet the people behind the art, you get to appreciate every stroke of genius. Ever walk by a really long food line and think, those people are crazy?
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14: Worth the Wait takes you to the front of America's longest lines to answer one question. Is it worth the wait? From a massive 7-pound burrito to a slice of pie that has locals going crazy, we'll let you know what's worth it and what's not. This is Worth the Wait. This country is full of unusual places to see and amazing things to do. But only the locals really know where to go. On My Go-To, we discover some of the strangest...
33: This is a brain of a gorilla.
14: ...most secret...
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34: We're heading to Whittier, Alaska, which is a town you can only get to through one of the longest tunnels in all of North America. It's almost a fairyland with these incredible streams coming down the mountains and beautiful foliage. Just about everyone lives in the same building.
35: Really unique. But to live within and amongst 240 people in Alaska's first gated and only gated community is world class.
36: Everybody works together. I mean, as a community, yes, I love it down here.
37: I was born in Taiwan, then we decided to come up to see a different world.
38: It's a totally different world here, huh?
35: We're not a homogenous group. We've got our Filipinos, we've got our Samoans, you've got your white, you've got natives here. Instead of whatever else, you know, is causing strife, you know, causing controversy, we have to get along here.
39: People from all walks of life have ended up here in Whittier. And here we are, together.
14: You're watching Pet Project.
0: Okay, come here, baby. Most of these animals had no chance. They were set to be euthanized, so we were the last stop.
2: What?
0: Get in, Jess. Back it in. I have 11 dogs who live in my house. I have a chicken, a blind baby lamb, and then almost 600 other animals, and everyone has their own story, and they're all here for a reason.
2: Good boy.
0: All of the animals are intermingling because that's how I was raised.
2: A little personal space.
0: We were poverty stricken. We had left my abusive father, no child support, and my mom really struggled, a lot of menial jobs. And when she started bringing home these animals, she didn't let us feel sorry for ourselves. She said, look at how bad these animals have it. So she brought them home to make it right for them. I always said, Mom, I'm going to buy you your own farm one day. And when she got cancer, she sadly died 2 weeks before I made settlement on this property, which is now the current Funny Farm.
2: They're your favorite, aren't they?
0: So it's 22 years later, and now we're one of the largest animal rescues in the Northeast.
2: Come on!
0: The Funny Farm is open Tuesdays and Sundays. It is free to get in. So many people say this is my happy place. They started volunteering here, and now they now have a purpose, just like we did when we were kids.
2: That's a good boy. Oh, yeah.
0: We have to give the animals a chance. We don't know how long life is. We're going to give them the best life that they can possibly have and give them a lot of love and make sure they have a quality of life while they're here.
2: Oh, that's a good girl.
3: We are here at Rosebridge Farm Sanctuary. We have all kinds of animals. They are all rescues, which is really nice because by rescuing the animals, we give them a second chance at life.
4: Who cares? Who wants to go to yoga?
3: We partner up with Horse and Goat Yoga to provide goat yoga to people from all over the area. Goats are very, very friendly animals, and they're very smart. So they're like dogs in that sense. They're also very social. They like to be around people.
5: I work out, and I like yoga. I do Pilates. And I just think it's a little more interesting with the animals. It adds like another level to it.
3: Find a tall spine, shoulders rolled back from your ears. We work on breath and some stretching. We stretch deeper into some of the muscles. And when you add the goats into that, it just creates a really fun, joyous type of yoga where you get to laugh as well as stretch and breathe, and everyone leaves happy. People who come, they really like and enjoy the interaction. And people, I think, sense that from the goats. And they're just cute and snuggly.
6: They really just want to hang out with you. They just want to have the contact, which is sweet. It was the most chaotic, relaxing thing I've ever done.
3: I think if you want to do something different, or you want to challenge yourself a little bit, get outside of your box. Goat yoga is just a really fun night or morning out, something different, and a great time.
7: Heartland Docs DVM is basically a show that follows Ben and I around in our rural veterinary practice in Northeast Nebraska, and it showcases our marriage, our family, all of the pets and animals that we see that walk through the door.
8: We got llamas coming today. Like, this is like a jackpot day.
7: You know, it's never the same day twice.
9: She's probably got a 50-50 chance, even if everything goes well with surgery, of making it.
10: We have farms around us, we have ranches, and so we see cattle, we see horses, we see pigs sometimes. And then we have our other side of our practice where people bring things into our clinic and we see, you know, pets.
7: A great thing for all of us to do during National Pet Month is help someone else find that love for pets, whether it's fostering or helping or volunteering at your local animal shelter. And I think it's really important to make sure that we protect those animals. Providing vaccinations with help of your veterinarian is really crucial to making sure each of our animals live a long, happy life.

0: Freestyle is based on criteria for tricks, how well the handler and the dog interact, the dog itself, the handler itself, and it's based on a lot of short movements and tricks and then some out throws. Where toss and catch, you have 60 seconds to make as many throws in as possible and throw it as far as you can to get points.
1: What's up, guys? My name is Oscar, and I am from Colombia. Right now, she's 9 years. I've been training with her since she had 2 months, and I started just playing with her like a puppy, and look what she did today. It was fantastic. So her whole life, I've been doing this with her. They have just one short life. Just enjoy it as much as you can with your dog, because they're just giving you happiness. That's it.
2: Art can inspire, uplift, and give us a whole new perspective on things. On Stroke of Genius, we find creativity from all over the country and take you inside the minds of their brilliant creators. Learn how these artists make some of the most bizarre...
3: Hi, I'm Diana Wood, the crazy power wash artist.
2: Resourceful...
4: Everything around me inspires me.
2: 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When you meet the people behind the art, you get to appreciate every stroke of genius. 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
2: Worth the Wait takes you to the front of America's longest lines to answer one question. Is it worth the wait? From a massive 7-pound burrito to a slice of pie that has locals going crazy, we'll let you know what's worth it and what's not. This is Worth the Wait. This country is full of unusual places to see and amazing things to do. But only the locals really know where to go. On My Go-To, we discover some of the strangest...
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2: 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Nothing brings people together like a great meal. And at Bite Size, communities coming together around food is what we're all about. Join us as we take you around to some of the best and most unique restaurants around the country. You'll meet the people behind some of the best eats in town and hear the stories behind the meals.
8: Here's my father, Paco Lopez.
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2: 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What is true kindness? How can we help our neighbors in need? Maybe it's as simple as a smile or a hug.
10: All sorts of emotions.
11: Yeah.
2: All Good is about finding everyday people doing good in their communities.
12: So they come here and they can get their food, personal items, everything.
2: Reaching out.
13: The community has a good heart. I didn't think they would have helped me like this.
2: And putting other people first.
14: It takes them back to who they were when they weren't homeless.
2: Even on a tough day, we're here for you on All Good. You're watching Pet Project.
15: You know, to me, she's kind of like a giant Labrador Retriever. Comes in and sits on the couch. It's totally chilled. That's Emma. She's, you know, just a huge ball of love. And all she wants is to get her head rubbed. She doesn't have any mean streak in her at all. My name is Jim Abernathy. I'm a shark conservationist and ecotourism shark operator. In the 80s, I was running shark trips to other parts of the Caribbean, 6-8 hours a day, roughly 25 days a month. I was able to become part of the ecosystem, and the sharks became very relaxed, especially because I learned very quickly what sharks like and what sharks don't like, and basically would not do anything that they don't like, so they become very, very relaxed. And I got this crazy idea. I wonder if I could use love and affection to make friends with this shark, to get a sense of trust long enough that I could actually pull the shark's head up to my head while I'm rubbing it and figure out how to get the hook out and get the hook out. And I was able to do this within a couple of hours. And at that point, it was game changer. It became much, much more enjoyable for me to be underwater with them. It was kind of like going to a high school reunion where you get to see all your friends, except, well, these friends are sharks. I first met Emma in 2001, and she's quite a big girl. And she's basically underneath the boat about 10 months of the year. No matter where we move the boat, we can move the boat 15, 16 miles. It'll take her 3 hours to catch up to us, but she'll follow the boat. You know, most people are going to be really, really afraid. But by the end of their trip with us, just 1 week, I'm more worried that they're going to do something stupid, like try to kiss her on the lips or something. And because she is a gentle giant and wants, you know, like all the sharks, they don't look at us as a food source whatsoever. Emma's had four hooks removed by me. One of them was really bad, a bad hook that where she bled a lot, and I thought that you know she might get aggressive, but that didn't happen. She bled for about three minutes while I'm showing her the hook that I pulled out of the inside of her inner jaw here without any protection, and she's literally amazing. During the pandemic, the boat didn't run for about 10 months in a row. And during this time, I was praying nightly that no one would kill her and that she'd be okay. And then we started running. And of course, on every trip, I was spending an immense amount of time underwater just waiting for her to come in. And finally, she did come in. And on this particular day, my crew member, Hex, was underwater.
11: But I just got so excited to see her, and it's something I had envisioned for such a long time with, you know, having not seen her, of getting to be the one to pop to the surface and give Jim that news that she's here. So I raced to the surface, probably a little faster than I should have. My computer was not happy with me. But I raced to the surface and just shouted out, "Emma's here! Emma's here! Go tell Jim Emma's here!"
15: And I got in the water, and it was, I would say, very similar to like losing your dog for a while. You know, we both wanted to see each other again, and it was quite emotional, quite loving, and she swam, you know, tight circles around me for quite a while I rubbed her head, exactly what she wanted, and all was well. Emma is in a league all to herself. There's no other shark that I know of that is as calm, cool, and relaxed in the presence of humans. You know, if everyone knew sharks like I knew them, you wouldn't think what I was doing was dangerous at all. It's kind of like taking your dog for a walk.
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17: Hello, I'm Carl Schmidt, and this is Plus Life. Ready to get inspired? Then let's get to it. Today, we'll meet a woman making a difference, one tutu at a time. Then we'll head to Texas for a workout targeting your whole body. Hello, I'm Carl Schmidt, and this is Plus Life. Ready to get inspired? Then let's get to it. Today, we'll meet a woman making a difference, one tutu at a time. Then we'll head to Texas for a workout targeting your whole body. And if all of that makes you hungry, don't worry. We've got you covered as we head to New York for an Egyptian-inspired dish. And then I sit down with reality TV star Greg Mathis Jr. And it all starts right after this.
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0: director Rachel Legault started her life's journey in the same spot she put down roots, Buffalo, New York.
1: Buffalo is, it's a place I never appreciated until I left. It is the most quintessential, it's a smaller city, so you still have city life, but the suburbs are sprawling and huge and everyone has huge yards. And I grew up in a suburb where, you know, I played outside all day and I had a ton of kids in my neighborhood.
0: Dance was Rachel's passion from a young age. It was her father who first introduced her to dance classes and offered unwavering support throughout her journey.
1: My dad actually put me in my first dance class and he took me every week. He was the only dad amongst all the dance moms and he was my huge support. And just being around so many supportive people, and my teachers were always fostering a really inclusive environment, it just really made me want to stay in that safe, inclusive environment.
0: Dance became Rachel's safe place.
1: Growing up, dance was a huge part of my identity. It's how everyone knew me. And I always saw myself one day running a dance studio of my own.
0: After college, Rachel ended up in Los Angeles, where she explored a career in entertainment. But realizing that the business wasn't for her, she found a job working with kids as a nanny.
1: And I just so happened to nanny for a woman who ran an after-school dance program at the Hollywood Schoolhouse, which is a private elementary school in Hollywood. And she was like, wait a minute, you teach dance? I was like, yeah, I taught dance forever. And she said, do you teach hip hop? I was like, do I teach hip hop? That's my thing. So they brought me in as a jazz hop teacher. And it was like I never left. And it was in that moment that I was like, I can't believe I gave up dance for so long.
0: Her return to teaching rekindled her passion. And she realized that her heart truly belonged to teaching children the art of dance. When the pandemic hit, Rachel no longer could teach at the school. But no pandemic could keep her from connecting with children.
1: I actually ended up pivoting towards making online content for kids. So no matter what, even during the pandemic, I was like, you can keep me away from the kids, but I'm still going to make content for them.
0: Rachel's determination to make a difference led to her work supporting children with disabilities.
1: A weird little fun hobby that I do on the side is I'm a puppeteer. So I was making inclusive content. I started working with a bunch of inclusive charities like Child's Play and Able Gamers, which are nonprofits that help connect kids who, you know, maybe they don't have full mobility of their hands or, you know, of their bodies. That doesn't mean that they still can't play games with their friends.
0: During the pandemic, Rachel returned to Buffalo. Missing a personal connection to kids, she began to look for more work.
1: So I'm like, I don't know what to do. So I pulled up Craigslist and I found an ad for Tutu School, and it was a month old.
0: Tutu School, an international brand known for its creative and storytelling-based dance curriculum, opened its first location in Buffalo. For Rachel, it was the perfect fit.
1: This is the very first Tutu School in Buffalo. It really means a lot to me to make a really safe and open place where kids can be, you know, their little weirdo selves to make their friends.
0: Rachel Legault's story is a powerful reminder that no matter what path and unexpected turns your life takes, you can always end up following your passion and living your dream.
1: Well, I'm just so excited and I'm so grateful for the opportunity to talk about this because, you know, as someone who struggled with refinding my identity and changing, blowing up my whole life in LA to move here and do something different, like, it's nice to know it paid off because I was told it wouldn't, you know?
0: So great to see those smiles. Still to come, a full body workout, and later I catch up with Greg Mathis Jr. for a chat.
2: We should all be staying active, and here on Pumped, we show you all the different ways members of your community are keeping in shape. 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
2: 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Here on Pet Project, we consider our furry friends members of the family, and we know you do, too. 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
0: 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On Stroke of Genius, we find creativity from all over the country and take you inside the minds of their brilliant creators. Learn how these artists make some of the most bizarre...
2: Hi, I'm Diana Wood, the crazy power wash artist.
0: Resourceful...
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0: And unique artwork from communities around the country. When you meet the people behind the art, you get to appreciate every stroke of genius. 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
4: This is my father, Paco Lopez.
0: See some of the craziest dishes they have to offer.
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6: Dorothy Holland lost 65 pounds, and ever since, she's been on a mission to help both youth and adults achieve their fitness goals. Our fitness guru, Raif Durazi, spent some time with Dorothy, who shows us a quick and effective full-body workout.
7: Hello, Dorothy. Thank you so much for joining. Where are you currently located?
8: So I'm in Fort Worth, Texas.
7: Okay. And is that where you grew up?
8: No, it's not. I actually been married for a year. I moved here when I got married.
7: Where did you move from?
8: I grew up in Abilene, Texas.
7: Okay. So same state.
8: Will's Texas girl.
7: What was the moment when you knew that you had to change?
8: I went out with some friends of mine and we took a group photo like the girls do. And I was the biggest one in the picture. And it made me stop. And I really did not like that picture. It made me think about how I was living and what changes I could make. And literally the next day I started working out. I didn't even know what to do. I mean, started moving, and I knew moving would make some changes. Just, you know, a few basic exercises that you learn in school, squats and things like that. And I lost some weight on my own. And then I, funny thing is, once I lost weight on my own, I went to a gym and I was intimidated. I didn't know what to do once I got there. But that's what got me started.
7: Yeah, you touched on a really good point. It can be very intimidating, especially going to the gym. How did you overcome that?
8: So the first day I went to the gym, I just watched people. And as I watched, I'm like, okay, I think I can do it. And then I would try it and it just didn't feel right. I did start group fitness. And that's when I really fell in love with fitness, doing Zumba and body pump and kickboxing. And then after I took a few classes, I felt more comfortable getting a trainer.
7: Now, I know you said you were frustrated with your picture, but how did you go from not exercising to suddenly doing it all the time?
8: It's motivation, and you have to be ready for it. Because I know some people are like, oh, well, and just get sad about it. But when I saw that picture, I literally saw a better me. I knew I could be better. And just keeping that in mind, I wanted to see how I could push myself. But I feel like if I wouldn't have had that little click in my mind that I wanted to be better and I wanted to look better, then it probably wouldn't have happened.
7: What's your favorite piece of advice for someone who's looking to lose weight?
8: They have to be consistent. Consistency is the key. You can't start something, stop something, or try something for a week and say, oh, it's not working for me. You have to keep doing it and keep showing up for yourself. And as long as you're showing up for yourself every day, you're making changes. So, I mean, that's the best piece of advice I can say. Be consistent.
7: When someone says, what's your secret? What do you usually tell them?
8: Discipline. Fitness makes me happy. I would say, do what makes you happy as far as moving, because it could be just walking. It can be, if you like riding bikes, ride a bike. If you like to dance, dance. I mean, your body releases all these wonderful endorphins and you feel better and it's just good for your body.
7: All right. Well, speaking about getting our endorphins going, let's dive into this full body workout.
8: I am so ready. Let's go. All right. I'm going to show you three exercises to get your cardio up, core, strength, and balance. We're gonna start off, if you can put your hands and your elbows right at a 90 degree angle, And we're going to drive our knee up as we squeeze. So knee up, squeeze. And we're going to alternate those knees, standing tall, squeezing your core, keeping that core tight. We're going to do that for 20 seconds. You're going to jump right into a squat to a calf raise. So you want to take your feet right outside of shoulder width apart or a little wider than your hips. Keep your chest up, your shoulders back. Go down into that squat, calf raise. Squat, calf raise. There it is, 20 seconds. You got it. Make sure you're moving those arms. That's what's going to get your cardio going. You're going to drop to the floor. Remember, it's only three. Drop to the floor. Your hands are right at your chest. And I want you to think, sit up and raise. Sit up, raise. If you need to bend those knees, that is perfectly fine. That is the option, or you can even crunch it up. You can always do it. You just got to put your mind to it.
7: And how many sets of those would you recommend?
8: So I would go 20 seconds back to back, do a 30-second break. You're going to do that 4 to 5 times. I think you're sweating already.
7: I think I'm out of breath, too.
8: Right.
7: Thank you so much, Dorothy, for this full-body workout.
8: You're so welcome.
6: You can do that workout just about anywhere. 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When we come back, a unique Egyptian recipe. Then later, Greg Mathis Jr. joins me on the sofa in the Plus Life studio.
0: We should all be staying active. And here on Pumped, we show you all the different ways members of your community are keeping in shape. Meet people who can make a gym wherever they go.
9: You can literally make anything and everything yours.
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0: And challenging what we think is possible.
11: Get up, baby. Get up. That's what I love.
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0: So put on your sweats and join us to get pumped. The extraordinary bond we have with our pets is unlike any other. Here on Pet Project, we consider our furry friends members of the family, and we know you do, too. So we're introducing you to some of the most amazing pets we've met.
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0: 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On My Go-To, we discover some of the strangest...
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17: I'm Shirley Curry. I'm 82 years old, and I'm the gaming grandma. Oh, go, go, go, go, go.
7: I'm Joseph Green. I'm 26 years old, and I'm Shirley's number one grandson. How'd you become the grandma gamer?
17: My son gave me a computer and a game and started me in both, and I became addicted.
7: Talk about your friendship with Joseph.
17: He just would comment and talk to me on my channel.
7: So, Joseph, you got a friend who's 82 years old and playing video games?
18: Yeah, can you believe it?
7: Boo! Oh my gosh!
19: Even though there's an age difference, we have a lot of things in common and obviously lots in video games.
17: Gaming is an open world and it should be open to everybody. And everybody should accept everybody into it.
6: He's a pharmacist by day and a cook by night. Originally from Egypt, Karim Marai can be found spending his nights and weekends whipping up recipes inspired by his mum and TV chefs he watched growing up. Now, although not professionally trained, he loves trying new recipes and has a passion for Egyptian flavors. Karim Marai is a pharmacist by day and an amateur chef by night in New York City. But life began far, far away in Cairo, Egypt.
20: I'm so grateful I have my parents. I have very good, healthy childhood. I am the youngest one in my siblings. My childhood is full of watching my mother cooking and debate how I, like, she can do that. And she kicked me out of the kitchen because she doesn't have time to explain everything to me.
6: The kitchen always called, and Karim and his mother bonded over cooking shows.
20: First of all, my mother She is great cook. And she used to watch a lot of TV channels and cooking shows. And I got hooked because most of the shows we used to watch, our chefs are traveling around, get some recipes. So I love traveling.
6: As he grew older, Kareem's mom welcomed his help in the kitchen, preparing dinner when she worked.
20: So she prepared the food and supposed to go back home after work and finish the dinner or the lunch. I used to get these kind of ingredients. I do it on my own. Most of the time, I mess the things up, but I try.
6: When it came time to choose a profession, Kareem looked to his passions.
20: I have three passions in my life. In order, acting and cinema. That's like huge passion. Pharmacy and cooking. And pharmacy and cooking are really equal.
6: Pharmacy won out in the race to choose a career.
20: I'm a pharmacist. I am so passionate about it. I love to speak with people, especially in my case, patients, give them guidance, give them some relief about their situation or diagnosis.
6: Kareem emigrated to New York City, where he had to work hard and long to become relicensed as a pharmacist. But thankfully, he at least had a leg up on the language.
20: So I have the language, but to utilize it with American is a little bit different. So in the beginning, I had a challenge to understand because the pace in New York so fast, everybody's in a rush.
6: From one big city to another, Cairo to New York City, Kareem quickly adjusted. Today, he finds a balance between his passions of pharmacy work and cooking, a balance he hopes everyone can find.
20: One of the quotes I try to translate from Arabic, one of the hardest job of your life is to understand and learn about yourself.
6: Let's see what Kareem's cooking up for us today.
20: It's Egyptian tagine. It's chicken with vegetables. It's mixed vegetables. Very simple to make. I'm gonna start with chopped onion. I add a little bit oil. This is 100 ml oil. So I add it like that. Salt and pepper. I add half of this quantity. I squeeze it well. Then you add your chicken. I use always dark meat because dark meat for my palate, it's so tender and it goes very well with this recipe. The four thighs, mix it with very, very, very well with the onion. Very well. Reach to all the meat underneath the skin and that will like season the meat. Then I'm gonna add the vegetables. I chopped four medium-sized potatoes, two squash. So you need to make that thickness 1 inch at least to stand with the heat. And also it's gonna be very delicate at the end. So you're gonna taste the vegetable. And two carrots, the same thickness, 1 inch. Mix everything, but you add first the seasoning, the rest of your salt. And the secret ingredients, cardamom. Be very generous with cardamom. Mix. Make it upside down. You need more. I'm gonna put it in the oven for 2 hours. And I cover this tagine for 2 hours under 350. After 2 hours, I take the lid off and put it back under 250. It's gonna need 4 hours cooking, 2 hours on high heat and 2 hours on low heat. And here is the finished product. Enjoy.
6: Gosh, that looks tasty. When we return, I chat with the inspiring Greg Mattis Jr.
0: Nothing brings people together like a great meal. And at Bite Size, communities coming together around food is what we're all about. Join us as we take you around to some of the best and most unique restaurants around the country. You'll meet the people behind some of the best eats in town and hear the stories behind the meals.
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0: And meet some of the customers taking on their challenges. Let us add a little flavor to your day at Bite Size. What is true kindness? How can we help our neighbors in need? Maybe it's as simple as a smile or a hug.
2: All sorts of emotions.
3: Yeah.
0: All Good is about finding everyday people doing good in their communities.
22: So they come here and they can get their food, personal items, everything.
0: Reaching out.
23: The community has a good heart. I didn't think they would have helped me like this.
0: And putting other people first.
24: It takes them back to who they were when they weren't homeless.
0: Even on a tough day, we're here for you on All Good. The extraordinary bond we have with our pets is unlike any other. Here on Pet Project, we consider our furry friends members of the family, and we know you do, too. So we're introducing you to some of the most amazing pets we've met.
25: This is a duck I keep seeing everywhere.
0: The owners who go above and beyond to help them out.
26: I could tell it was love at first sight.
0: And the stories of resilient pets that inspire us all.
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0: So give yourself a treat and join us on Pet Project. Nothing brings people together like a great meal. And at Bite Size, communities coming together around food is what we're all about. Join us as we take you around to the tastiest and most unique restaurants around the country. Let us add a little flavor to your day at Bite Size. This country is full of unusual places to see and amazing things to do. And who knows them better than the locals? On My Go-To, we head on down the side streets to find the beloved places you won't want to miss. Join us to find all the secret spots that the locals love on My Go-To. The extraordinary bond we have with our pets is unlike any other. Here on Pet Project, we consider our furry friends members of the family, and we know you do, too. So we're introducing you to some of the most amazing pets we've met. So give yourself a treat and join us on Pet Project. Art can inspire, uplift, and give us a whole new perspective on things. On Stroke of Genius, we find creativity from all over the country. When you meet the people behind the art, you get to appreciate every stroke of genius.
6: Welcome back. Growing up in the spotlight can be tough, especially when you don't feel comfortable being your true self. Well, all that changed for Greg Mathis Jr. in the summer of 2022 when he came out on national television and shared that he was in a committed relationship. Here's more on his inspiring story. There is so much going on with you. I mean, this show, Mathis Family Matters, I mean, look, we all knew about your dad, obviously, but this show came along at a really pivotal moment and has done a lot. I know initially you guys as a family had said no to offers like this.
27: Yes.
6: What was it this time around that made you guys say, yes, we want to put it all out there?
27: My younger brother, Amir Mathis, who was also an executive producer of the show, he was very adamant that we had a family that he believed had positive things to share. And not like a typical reality TV family where, oh, you're going to tune in and see us fighting, arguing. He really set our family down and had a conversation about the fact that I have a brilliant story to tell with my life and my sexual orientation and what I've had to go through. And not only that, but how my family has accepted me. You know, that's different. But that's not something that we see every day. And so he really wanted to tell that story. In addition to a story of us just being a family having fun together, trying to make it in this world, trying to have special moments. And I think we did that.
6: How does it feel then to have your entire life, especially your very personal life, out there in public domain for the critics and the fans alike? I mean, not everyone's going to like you.
27: Yeah.
6: How do you process that?
27: So I have said this a lot, and I really believe it, that Mathis Family Matters was probably one of the best things that's ever happened to me in my life because it forced me to finally be me. I'm able to be open about my sexual orientation, which by itself feels amazing. But reality TV in so many ways force you to be who you are. And you got to accept that and be comfortable with it and be comfortable with who you are because you're never going to please everyone. And so I say it's the best thing that has ever happened to me because I wasn't living that way before the show.
6: What were your hopes going into the series for you personally?
27: Yeah.
6: And what were your hopes sort of as the series as a legacy?
27: Reality TV gives folks platforms. I think that's across the board. And so I said, what do I want to do with this platform? I've never had one before. I was behind the scenes in politics, even though my dad has been on TV for 25 years, very famous. I You know, that was the question I asked myself. I have a background in healthcare policy. I worked in politics for almost a decade. And as you know, my uncle Steve passed away from HIV. And so it's something I've always been passionate about. I've always cared a lot about. And when I was given this opportunity to be on national television, I knew immediately that I wanted to use my platform to help people. Issues that are important to me as a gay black man absolutely is our fight to eradicate HIV.
6: How important is my voice, Greg? How important is your voice?
27: I think it is one of the most important things that you can do. The most important things. I worked on Capitol Hill for 10 years, set behind the desk where folks would come in every single day asking for certain things. More often than not, it's the people who can afford to hire big fancy lobbyists to come and tell us what they need. More often than not, those things are not, I don't know the best way to say this, but I'll say in the best interest of the people.
6: Yeah, they're in the best interest of the corporation.
27: Of the company.
6: And so, they've spent the money to fly someone on
27: absolutely.
6: A jet.
27: And so you're doing yourself a disservice if you don't find a way to use your voice as your weapon, because I promise you other people are. And that's how resources in this country are divided up, by people who use their voice to ask for what they want. And that's really what I mean when I say that. And now, more often or more than ever, we all have the opportunity of social media. I mean, as bad as social media can be, I think it is one of the most useful tools we have when we talk about advocacy in this day and age, because you are putting your views, your thoughts, your voice, and your weapon out to the entire world when you're talking. And I think if you care about something, you're doing yourself a disservice by not using that particular channel to talk about what you care about. But if that's not your thing, find a way to use your voice. Talking to people, talking to your neighbor, taking someone to vote with you when a critical issue is on the ballot. I always say that, you know, if I weren't in this position, I would be finding some way to use my voice before it was behind the scenes in politics. So,
6: Greg Mathis Jr., it's been a treat. Thank you so much.
27: It's been a pleasure.
6: It really was lovely chatting with him. Hey, that's going to wrap it up for this episode. But as always, we will be back next time with more remarkable, inspiring stories. Remember, you can follow us at Plus Life Media on social media platforms or visit the website pluslifemedia.com for more information. Thanks for joining us. Remember, you can always turn positive into a plus. Get out there and live your best life. See you next time. Cheerio.
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9: It's me. When I'm not cheerleading, I'm a professional male model.
11: Nobody has a bad memory of the jukebox. It's what the world needs now.
0: Totally obsessed.
12: Ladies and gentlemen, welcome back to SEPQ Stadium with the one, the only, Crazy George!
9: I am Crazy George, yes, professional cheerleader. And also, when I'm not cheerleading, I'm a professional male model. Well, nobody's ever paid me for that. How did I get into cheerleading? A friend brought a drum and a bugle to the game. I couldn't play the bugle. He handed me this drum, and it started from there. I cheered for over 100 professional teams in front of 25 million fans. I was the Houston Oilers, the Vikings, the Chiefs, the Edmonton Oilers up in Canada. I did hundreds and hundreds of different places. It's been fun. And of course, ask the big question.
28: What's the big question?
9: Who invented the wave? Yes, it's me. I invented the wave October 15th, 1981 at the Oakland A's New York Yankee playoff game. That's where it started. I'm crazy. Crazy George and I invented the wave. When I introduced it to the world, nobody at the Oakland A's game knew about the wave. I took three sections and I organized them. And this is the secret. After I had them say, new stand-up, the new, and it goes that way, it will die. Why? Because people down there don't know it's coming. So I said, if they don't yell back, you boo them. This is the secret. It gets people mad. So I started the wave with the three sections. It went about seven sections and died. What are you doing? I started the fourth time. All three decks, even more energy. It swept around the whole place. It was like a freight came coming through. It came to us. We kept it going. Oh, it was fun. Kept going and going. It was great. What a game that was. But the way that's where it was filmed, that where it was born, and I have video of it.
4: I heard the University of Washington.
9: Ah, you heard the University of Washington claims it. Yeah, listen to this, people. 2 weeks later, they claim it. Imagine 2 weeks after it was nationally televised, they said they started. 2 weeks. Get a calendar, people. 2 weeks is after I did it. The wave has now gone around the world. My favorite part is actually seeing the smiles on everybody's faces. But what really I love doing is I get the fans involved in the game. That's what I've done. That's what's different for me. I get everybody involved in what's going on the field. Everybody thinks they're part of the game. Are you ready?
7: He's just such a diehard. His enthusiasm is contagious, right? Every section that he goes to in our stadium, they go nuts.
13: Let's go, Crazy George!
9: Hello, Spartans!
7: You know, I've known Crazy George my whole life. My mom was a cheerleader here with him. He's just been such a fun part of my life that way. Now to be in this role where I'm on the field with our team, he continues to keep that crowd energy high. Now that he's on the back end of his career, he's back at home where it all began, cheering on his alma mater.
9: Well, I've had a lot of people copy me and try to do what I did. They can't. I don't know why. For some reason, when my friend gave me this drum, I have sort of like an inner drum, and it matched the drum he gave me. And for some reason, my personality, the drum, it all came together. And I know instinctively when to do cheers to get the maximum effect, to get the fans to make a difference in the game. And that's why other teams hire me. After I cheer against them and after they hate me, they remember what I did to them. Yes! I don't plan to stop. I plan on cheering for San Jose State, probably any of the other local Bay Area teams. I'll show up forever. As long as I can walk and carry a drum, have drum, will travel. I will be there because it's fun and I love what I do. And I think the fans still love what I do. Thanks for listening, everybody. Crazy George, signing off.
14: Here you go.
15: I'm not drinking the whole thing.
16: It smells like apple juice.
15: It smells like pickle juice. Is it poison?
14: Salud.
15: Cheers.
18: I mean, this is a double shot.
19: Ooh.
18: This better not interfere with my high cholesterol medicine.
14: Oh, strange.
18: Is this grapefruit juice?
14: Oh, no, I don't like it.
16: Cough syrup?
15: Gasoline? I think it's good. A lot of regret.
19: It's good.
15: Malort?
14: You get hit with a lot of bitterness.
15: My whole body is heating up.
14: Hope my hair grow back.
15: Not that bad.
18: Can I take one more?
28: Malort is 70 proof, so 35% alcohol. It's low in sugar, so it's not going to kick your ass the next day. We have enough Malort to get the entire city of Chicago feeling very good. Love it, and I hate it, because every time I drink it, I have this experience of, what the f*** did you just do to me? And, wow, that was delicious. I'm Tremaine Atkinson. I'm CEO and head distiller and head drinker here at CH Distillery. We make a bunch of different alcohols. Malort is one of our favorites. One of the best perks of this job is quality control.
14: Cheers.
28: A man named Carl Jepsen immigrated to Chicago from Sweden in the 1920s, and he brought a taste of his home with him, and that was Malort. The feds would take a taste and they'd say, whoa, no, nobody would ever drink that. That must be medicine. And then after Prohibition lifted, everybody started drinking it as a delicious beverage. Wormwood is the secret key ingredient in Malort, but it's also one of the most bitter things on the planet. So we'll take that wormwood and we'll actually just soak it in the vodka. And then from there, we add some other stuff and it becomes Malort. Every night in Chicago, there are about 10,000 shots of Malort consumed. Malort is a lot like Chicago in that it's strong, it gets right to the point, and people love it for exactly what it is.
10: I'm from Chicago. Best side!
16: I know that people in Chicago either love or hate Malort.
17: Bottom up, boys.
19: Cheers.
17: Yeah.
20: So do you think you'd take another shot of Malort?
22: Oh, no, absolutely not.
23: No.
20: Do you guys want another shot of Malort?
23: Nah, I'm good.
10: Not bad. Is that all?
23: I'm from here, so it's nothing.
10: I'm a true Chicagoan.
16: I kind of like it.
0: Still to come.
24: I ran over 2,000 miles to try to run the fastest half mile while juggling.
0: Later.
25: Well, if there's a healthy deer population, that's something a Bigfoot could feed off of.
0: We should all be staying active. And here on Pumped, we show you all the different ways members of your community are keeping in shape. Meet people who can make a gym wherever they go.
29: You can literally make anything and everything yours.
0: Proving that age is just a number.
30: How old are you?
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0: And challenging what we think is possible.
31: Get up, baby. Get up. That's what I love.
32: I can't breathe.
0: Put on your sweats and join us to get pumped. The extraordinary bond we have with our pets is unlike any other. Here on Pet Project, we consider our furry friends members of the family, and we know you do, too. So we're introducing you to some of the most amazing pets we've met.
33: This is a duck I keep seeing everywhere.
0: The owners who go above and beyond to help them out.
34: I could tell it was love at first sight.
0: And the stories of resilient pets that inspire us all.
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0: 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On Stroke of Genius, we find creativity from all over the country and take you inside the minds of their brilliant creators. Learn how these artists make some of the most bizarre...
35: Hi, I'm Diana Wood, the crazy power wash artist.
0: Resourceful...
36: Everything around me inspires me.
0: And unique artwork from communities around the country. When you meet the people behind the art, you get to appreciate every stroke of genius. Walk down any street in America and take a moment to listen to the locals. They know the way.
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41: We just believe in our hearts about giving back.
0: So let's explore this country with the people who know it best. This is Localish. 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
24: Believe in yourself, then you can be successful. I've been promoting STEM education through talks to students and educators for about 10 years. And I thought, what better way to challenge myself, push myself to the limit, and give a tangible example that if you set your mind to a goal, believe in yourself and pursue with a passion, then breaking a Guinness World Records title. And so I set out to break my very first Guinness World Records title. I trained for over 2 years. I ran over 2,000 miles to try to run the fastest half mile while juggling. And at the end of that 2 years of training, 2,000 miles, I hurt my knee. And I could have given up. And so instead of giving up, I decided I was going to pivot to a different record. And so I juggled blindfolded for 6 minutes and 34 seconds to break my very first Guinness World Records title. And what it took was having a growth mindset, this idea that you can get better at anything. Instead of a fixed mindset, where your talents, skills, and abilities are innate to yourself, and all you have to do is discover how good you are at them. I worked hard at it over a number of years, and I'm 130 Guinness World Records in, and I'm still on pace for one a week this year. the vast majority are ones that existed already. I found them and I applied for them and I broke them. There are a few that I've created, like the world's slowest juggling, the fewest juggling catches in it. So some of the ones that I'm most proud of are the world's fastest juggling with the most juggling catches in a minute. Crazy ones like the most kiwis sliced in a minute with a sword while standing atop one of those round Swiss exercise balls. If you apply yourself, if you believe in yourself and you work hard, and when you fail, instead of saying, I can't do that, if you push through, figure it out, work hard, get the help you need, then you can be successful in it. And it could be breaking Guinness World Records title, which is the tangible example I've got. Frankly, there are a lot more important things you might want to do in life. And if you have that belief, you can literally become better at anything.
0: Still to come.
2: My name is Tim Woods. I am a dungeon master.
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0: Later.
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0: 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On Stroke of Genius, we find creativity from all over the country and take you inside the minds of their brilliant creators. Learn how these artists make some of the most bizarre...
35: Hi, I'm Diana Wood, the crazy power wash artist.
0: Resourceful...
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0: 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When you meet the people behind the art, you get to appreciate every stroke of genius. 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
0: Worth the Wait takes you to the front of America's longest lines to answer one question. Is it worth the wait? From a massive 7-pound burrito to a slice of pie that has locals going crazy, we'll let you know what's worth it and what's not. This is Worth the Wait. This country is full of unusual places to see and amazing things to do, but only the locals really know where to go. On My Go-To, we discover some of the strangest...
7: This is a brain of a gorilla.
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0: 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And here on Pumped, we show you all the different ways members of your community are keeping in shape. Meet people who can make a gym wherever they go.
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2: 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I am very lucky that I get to do this as a full-time job.
3: The dragon moves, he is slain.
2: All of the work I do is running a Dungeons & Dragons game. My name is Tim Woods. I am a game master. When I'm running Dungeons & Dragons specifically, I'm a dungeon master.
3: And become paralyzed in place. He's still got the gem in his hand.
2: It's generally going to be somewhere around $100 an hour, somewhere around there. But it's mostly through working with kids that I got to make this full-time. But now I have so many adult and student clients, it's about 50-50, I would say, if not more, on the side of the adult games. I think the main reason why somebody would bring me in is if they are thinking, I want to play Dungeons & Dragons, but I don't even know where to start. So Dungeons & Dragons is a game where you use your imagination and you all just cooperatively tell a story together.
3: Congratulations, everybody. And we have saved our treasure.
2: And I probably spend at least 2 hours preparing for every 3-hour session. I have all the dice, I have all the miniatures, I have a map and a story ready to go. The biggest parts of being a good game master have to do with what you do on the spot and what you do with the people in the room. If I just spend 10 hours preparing this, then nothing will go wrong. And then everything goes wrong anyway, like it never happens the way you expect.
11: Oh!
2: This is the number of people who have ever in the world played Dungeons & Dragons. The number of people who would play Dungeons & Dragons is vastly larger than the first group. I think people are finding it refreshing to get to sit down with friends and play a game that is largely social, that largely doesn't have any screens. It's funny, a lot of my adult customers probably don't fit, they fit less into the stereotypes of a Dungeons & Dragons player. People coming from like big time offices, a lot of creative people, a few like celebrity families, and like people who just have money to spend on something that is entertainment for them.
8: So A, I'll end my illusion spell.
2: Mm-hmm. We found Tim on meetup.com, and it was just kind of like, hey, this guy runs games, you just kind of sign up. All the people in our group were like graphic designers or like a professional painter. All of us were just so interested in like playing the game, and we got super involved in it.
9: So you got 4 points of damage, but he is still not down.
2: And it was just one of those rare things that we actually like got to do with our friends that wasn't like going to a bar. Definitely growing in like conversation of like activity I'd like to try. I could like go axe throwing, or I could like go try and play D&D or something like that. Dungeons & Dragons is definitely more popular than it has ever been before. And I think the migration of new players into Dungeons & Dragons is largely because of the stigma being lost. Most of them do not know much about nerdy hobbies at all. Most of them are coming in curious about this. And I'm there to tell them, no, you're just as nerdy and excited about this as all the rest of us. You don't know maybe all the rules yet.
9: To finish off the necromancer lore, he is slain by your sneak attack. Congratulations.
2: And I'm just happy that I'm providing good enough experience that people keep spreading word of mouth, word keeps getting around, and more people are just interested in learning this game.
9: And this is a shape-shifting monster of some kind, obviously.
10: What the hell was that?
11: Best way to describe Bigfoot's personality, they're very shy. This is interesting to me right here, but yet curious. Let's see if anybody's home. If you're in their territory and they want you out of their territory, they're gonna chase you out. They might try to scare you a little bit.
12: Did we get that on camera?
11: Maybe throw a rock at you.
13: That scared the crap out of me.
11: Throw a stick at you.
12: Do you think something was standing there the whole time watching us?
11: Make some noises. Got goosebumps over it. Pennsylvania ranks third in the United States as far as Bigfoot sightings. I believe it was 1,300 different types of encounters in Pennsylvania alone. I've always been into it since I was a kid. So once the show Finding Bigfoot came out, I'm like, oh my God, people actually go out and research this. And I became almost completely obsessed. This is a third generation reproduction print of the Patterson-Gimlin Bigfoot, the famous Bigfoot from the 1960s. It's just the mystery behind it, and does this creature really exist? And just the aspect of researching it, I'm just taking pictures to document it. I've had just about every experience, but actually seeing one in person, that's kind of my catching lightning in a bottle moment. Listening and seeing if we hear anything that's out of the ordinary. We found footprints, we found weird looking tree structures. These two castings right here are ones we took about 10 minutes from here, and I'm a size 11 and a half. We're gonna be looking for footprints. Muddy areas like this, I always stop and kind of look around. Looks like deer tracks, which is a good sign. Well, if there's a healthy deer population, that's something a Bigfoot could feed off of. We're also going to be looking for weird tree structures, something that doesn't look natural. Bigfoots are known to take a bunch of down trees and kind of make these weird-looking tree formations. This is interesting to me right here. Obviously, someone came through and used a chainsaw. If they were trying to clear this and cut it off the trail, right, why would they all be piled and kind of shoved in? It could be a way of saying this is my territory, keep out. I'm not saying, you know, it's Bigfoot related or not Bigfoot related, but it's just something out in the woods that doesn't make sense to me. For our group, a Bigfoot investigation is almost like a casual hike in the woods. We take on the role of educated hiker and just kind of hike in the woods and look for evidence. Even if we don't find them, I get to see some of the coolest places in Pennsylvania and, you know, see a lot of beautiful scenery. At the end of the day, worst case scenario, you had a great hike in the woods and good conversation with friends. Let's see if anybody's home. Bigfoots will take two big rocks and kind of start banging them together, or take a big branch and start banging it against a tree, kind of like they're trying to knock a home run out of the park.
1: No one's home.
11: And it's kind of a way they communicate with each other. It's a Bigfoot version of a text message. I hear it thumping from back in there. I don't know. I'm gonna say yeah. It was so weird. This is the time where your senses start to perk up and you're more on alert, and you know, you kind of get the goosebumps going more of what you're gonna find, and you hear more of the creaks and noises of the woods. Things are coming alive. This is a bewitching hour. Did it fall from the top and down, or did something push it over?
13: It didn't fall from the top. I saw it start to leap and go down.
11: So, like, something pushed it over.
1: That scared the crap out of me.
13: Did you think
1: the
13: Bigfoot pushed it down?
11: It could have. They're known to do that. To push trees over, to scare you to get the hell out. Oh, yeah. We got a tree pushed over. There's no wind or anything to even push it over. I didn't hear anything moving around. Unless you think something was standing there the whole time watching us? As far as investigations go, we had a more active night. If a 0 or 1 was going for a hike in the woods and not seeing anything, and a 10 was actually seeing something, I would rate this at a 5 or 6 right now.
0: Coming up.
14: Learn how to read the diagrams and a schematic and put myself through jukebox school.
0: Nothing brings people together like a great meal. And at Bite Size, communities coming together around food is what we're all about. Join us as we take you around to some of the best and most unique restaurants around the country. You'll meet the people behind some of the best eats in town and hear the stories behind the meals.
15: Here's my father, Paco Lopez.
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16: We are eating 30 each of pasta.
0: And meet some of the customers taking on their challenges. Let us add a little flavor to your day at Bite Size. What is true kindness? How can we help our neighbors in need? Maybe it's as simple as a smile or a hug.
17: All sorts of emotions.
18: Yeah.
0: All good is about finding everyday people doing good in their communities.
19: So they come here and they can get their food, personal items, everything.
0: Reaching out.
20: The community has a good heart. I didn't think they would have helped me like this.
0: And putting other people first.
21: It takes them back to who they were when they weren't homeless.
0: Even on a tough day, we're here for you on All Good. The extraordinary bond we have with our pets is unlike any other. Here on Pet Project, we consider our furry friends members of the family, and we know you do, too. So we're introducing you to some of the most amazing pets we've met.
22: This is a duck I keep seeing everywhere.
0: The owners who go above and beyond to help them out.
23: I could tell it was love at first sight.
0: And the stories of resilient pets that inspire us all.
25: You see having Popeye Wheelie on camera.
0: So give yourself a treat and join us on Pet Project.
26: You don't want to skip anything on this. To the sausages. To the best worst you've ever had. We just wrapped Trahan and Sarah for the week, and one of my favorite things to do is to head out to my go-to spot, which is Worst Bar in Jersey City. Craving it already. Heading to get my sausage on. Some days we make a whole day out of hiking from Brooklyn to Jersey City. Just to eat the food. Charlie, don't hold up the group. It's about a 30-minute hike for a day of goodness.
27: We got our house bratwurst. And then moving over to this tray, we have the halal cart, deli currywurst.
26: This is my ducktail I've been raving about. You could never get through all the amazing food that is in this city from every culture and part of the world. If you want to try it, it's somewhere here in New York City and you never have to leave.
0: You're watching Localish, obsessed.
14: What a magical, wonderful piece of engineering it is. There are fewer and fewer things, it seems, that bridge any kind of division or divide. The jukebox has no politics. Nobody has a bad memory of a jukebox. It's just, it brings happiness. It's what the world needs now. We are at New York Jukebox in Crown Heights, Brooklyn.
1: Everybody finds it engaging in some way or another. Little kids love, of course, the buttons and seeing things move and lights, and older people tend to have an emotional connection to it. It will immediately call to mind either places that they've been where there was a jukebox, or songs that they'll see on there that are meaningful to them. I mean, it is New York, so we want to have things for anyone in the city. So made an effort to have records that are in less mainstream styles. We have polkas if you like polkas, opera if you like opera. There are 21st century artists. Here's the secret, the reject button. Not labeled at all, but it's easy to reach if you know where it is. So the bar owner can reject the record if it gets, you know, were to get stuck or for whatever reason. But you don't want your customers to know where it is, otherwise they start rejecting each other's records, which leads to disagreements. This came into being because I had a jukebox and loved it, but as I came to learn pretty quickly, it was full of, like, bugs and small problems, which I set out to correct. In so doing, kind of came to discover what a magical, wonderful piece of engineering it is. I got a number of units, learned the names of the parts, and learned how to clean the different materials, and learned how to read the diagrams and a schematic, and put myself through jukebox school. It was a lot of fun to, you know, learn something and start from scratch. And nobody else was renting them. Like, I figured somebody would do it sooner or later. And it might as well be me. New York jukebox. People will often say that things were better back then. Yeah, I mean, there's a nostalgic element about it, of course. But at the same time, it's nice to be able to bring thousands of songs with you wherever you go. But for a social occasion, you know, you let it go. And you let other people make the choices. People will gather around it and they'll talk about it. It will start a conversation. And that is probably the most beautiful thing about it.
0: 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Nothing brings people together like a great meal. And at Bite Size, communities coming together around food is what we're all about. 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
32: 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A big part of what we do is to create those spaces, both for people in recovery, whatever that recovery looks like. So for some people like me, that is abstinence or sobriety. For others, it's mindfully drinking or harm reduction. It may be mental health recovery and going to therapy or taking medication. But the reality is there's not a whole lot of businesses, concepts, community, or spaces where lots of different stakeholders for different reasons can come and interact, learn from each other, and feel safe. So all of our concepts are designed certainly with the recovery community as a primary focus, but the reality is it's bigger than that, is how do we create a space where multiple community members can come in with different identities and feel safe at the same time while also learning more about each other.
33: We
2: are the Volstead by Unity, and we are located on Main Street in Manayunk.
32: I find the name just really interesting. The Volstead Act, 1919 technically, was prohibition in the U.S., so for our focus on being Philly's first zero-proof bar and having zero-proof and non-alcoholic cocktails, beers, and wines, we wanted to play on that horrible act that did no good for the country.
2: Unity, there's your classic examples of bringing people together, oneness paradigm.
32: So I've been in recovery. I'm coming up on 10 years from both an alcohol use disorder and mental health disorder.
2: I'm in recovery. I just celebrated 13 years in January. Mental health, substance use, and I guess really, I went to jail.
32: It's not just a hobby for us. This is our life. We do this because it's personal, and we want to change the world for people like us and our daughter. The Volstead is Philly's first and still today the only zero-proof bar in the entire city. We're the 14th in the country. For us, when we created this space, it was all focused on sustainability and recovery. You can see that in the food, but also within the zero-proof cocktails. Taste exactly like I remember. And we do straight prohibition-era craft cocktails.
2: One of my favorite things about our food, I would call it approachable vegan. 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Things are recognizable, like sliders or meatballs. I think everything tastes pretty close to, like, the real thing, personally.
32: 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We use a ton of vegan protein, whether it's in the sliders or the tempeh steak or penne.

0: About 80% of them either identify as in recovery and or also returning from incarceration or some involvement in the criminal justice system.
1: For whatever reason, you have to check that little box like on your typical application, like it's fine.
0: So I think for anybody that's coming in, whether it's their first time or their 50th time, we're asking people to broaden their perspectives and try new things. So whether that's trying vegan food for the first time, or maybe you still drink, or you're going down a new path, coming in, order anything off the menu. Order what your normal favorite cocktail would be, or your favorite type of beer, or your favorite type of wine, and you're going to be surprised at what's out there now.
2: We started the Syrup Shop about 5 years ago. My partner, JP, is a chef, and I was doing a lot of business and design work at the time. We bought our very first food truck. Funny story there, we got the truck instead of getting married. It was the same cost, and so I thought that would maybe be a better contract to go with at the beginning of our relationship. I think one thing that's interesting about running a food truck business where the food truck is like the core starting point is your business is spread across so many different spaces. But when you start to build a company and a team that really enjoys one another, getting to spend time together becomes like the primary value and benefit.
3: Just to be around with each other and buy off everyone's energy.
2: Together it is.

0: a pop-up doing kumain-style meals, which is basically a traditional Filipino way of eating where there's banana leaves on a table and the food is in the middle and you eat with your hands. We experienced a lot of success with those. And then so after that, we decided to buy a food truck instead of getting married and kind of grew everything from there. Now we have our second location inside of the Chase Center, have expanded things like catering and have started to do a little bit of products like bottled sauces and drinks. One of the most commonly asked questions we get when we tell people that we've decided to enter the food space is how do we manage around like the competitiveness of the food industry. And what I found to be uniquely different about the way us as first-gen business owners are building our businesses is that we're actively trying to help each other. And so we're really trying to like proactively not talk about things like competition, but actually think about like anytime there's a moment that we can collaborate, how can we do that better? When we do food festivals, we make sure that our menus don't overlap or that if they do, we like encourage everybody to try each other's dishes. And even here at the food park, we do collaborations and encourage everybody to spend their dollars with everyone.
1: Our ultimate goal is this, to work with each other, just to be around with each other and vibe off everyone's energy.
0: We've found a lot of joy in togetherness. So right now we're looking for our very first formal brick and mortar space that will be our headquarters. And then we hope to just continue to grow the business both in that space as being like home base and then also our incubator program, which is basically like how do we help other people also create a unit of business that can sustain their lifestyle and be a size that allows them to still have a lot of work-life balance. Our parents are still sad that we're not married yet, but they're excited that they get to participate in this thing that feels almost like caring for a baby. My dad definitely helps us still with like giving us some business guidance. Both JP and my mom help out with things like rolling lumpias or bottling drinks. And it's been a really great experience of togetherness that feels like we're also pouring back into a community and getting to make new memories together.
2: Today I'm making masamang curry, which is one of my favorite curry sauces. Curry is one of my favorite things to cook. Honestly, I think it's about the process. It has many ingredients, and I think that's really what I enjoy. It just has so many layers of flavor, and it's so unexpected.
3: I'm Evelyn Garcia, chef and co-owner of Kin HTX.
4: You know, cooking for me has always been part of my upbringing, my life. My family on my mom's side and my dad's side are cooks and have always cooked very good food. Coming home and always having those sit-down dinners with my whole family. So it was always like something that really intrigued me and that I was very passionate about. And my parents always were very open about it and obviously wanted the help in the kitchen.

0: being born in a community where it is very meld together, there's people from all over the world, I feel like it really impacted not only my childhood, but definitely my career. I did leave Houston for a while, so I knew I wanted to pursue something in the culinary world. So after high school, I went to the Culinary Institute of America in New York. You know, I'm Mexican Salvadorian, so cumin, oregano, coriander, very familiar to me, but mace, nutmeg, black cardamom were definitely spices that I didn't grow up eating. And to me, that was very intriguing and why I took it upon myself to really learn more about that and now really tying that all together to my food today. Roasting first, then blending, then caramelizing, it's all adding different layers of flavor. So my passion for cooking has definitely taken me from Houston to New York to Southeast Asia, and most recently has given me the opportunity to participate on Top Chef, which was definitely an absolutely amazing experience. It wasn't on my goal sheet. I didn't know I was gonna end up on Top Chef and also repping Houston. You know, I think it's an awesome experience of platform. I feel like Houston is definitely getting the spotlight. We have so much awesome things going on in Houston, and it's just really amazing to be part of that. And we're currently working on a restaurant that's gonna be in the Heights area. So what you can expect from June is definitely a lot of food that speaks to my journey as well as my business partner, Henry. We love Southeast Asian flavors. I'm Mexican and Salvadorian. He is Chinese American. So it's really just creating food that we want to eat, we want people to experience, and really connect with other people in the way of melding down these flavors and creating food that is, although it looks very beautiful, it's really reminiscing flavors that you can really connect to. And that's definitely what we're trying to do with June. I mean, we're really lucky, I would say, to just be able to eat any kind of cuisine whenever we feel like it, because we have so much here in Houston, just so many people from all over the world.
1: Art can inspire, uplift, and give us a whole new perspective on things. On Stroke of Genius, we find creativity from all over the country and take you inside the minds of their brilliant creators. Learn how these artists make some of the most bizarre...
2: Hi, I'm Diana Wood, the crazy power wash artist.
1: Resourceful...
3: Everything around me inspires me.
1: And unique artwork from communities around the country. When you meet the people behind the art, you get to appreciate every stroke of genius. Ever walk by a really long food line and think, those people are crazy?
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1: Why would anyone stand hours on their feet before they can sit down to eat?
5: It's the best thing I've ever had.
1: Worth the Wait takes you to the front of America's longest lines to answer one question. Is it worth the wait? From a massive 7-pound burrito to a slice of pie that has locals going crazy, we'll let you know what's worth it and what's not. This is Worth the Wait. This country is full of unusual places to see and amazing things to do. But only the locals really know where to go. On My Go-To, we discover some of the strangest...
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1: 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We should all be staying active. And here on Pumped, we show you all the different ways members of your community are keeping in shape. Meet people who can make a gym wherever they go.
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1: And challenging what we think is possible.
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13: It's gone over extremely well.
14: They're constantly saying, like, oh, I love that. You know, oh, I listened to that album. Oh, I love this movie.
15: We're different. You know, from the way we look to the food we make.
16: The breakfast selections rock at Benediction.
17: Our hash browns are shredded to order. You know, they're big, they're square, and, you know, they do not look or taste like that traditional hash brown.
16: Vintage rock concert posters fill the wall, so diners first soak in the setting before sitting down.
18: I like how, like, chill it is, basically.
9: and the food is obviously really good too.
16: Homemade toppings on toast are called slow jams. But the dish that tops the charts is Hotel California, which resembles Eggs Benedict.
18: It's a pork chorizo hash with avocado with fried eggs and our blackened aioli over the top.
16: And served with an English muffin.
19: The benedictions, they look like sandwiches, but you can't actually eat them as a sandwich. So we name everything after songs.
9: I'm a fan of Michael Jackson, and so Billie Jean, and like, there was another one on there. I was like, oh, shoot. I'm always like, oh, I just want French toast. And I'm like, oh, it's called The Hell I Love You. So I like that. I like it. It's really fun. It's like a different place.
16: Benediction also makes burgers, sandwiches, and wraps named after rappers.
18: We've had dishes named after Kanye.
16: And the pancakes are like nothing you've ever tasted.
18: We do one called the Kokomo, where we hand chop fresh pineapple real small. We soak it in Sailor Jerry rum. And then we sprinkle that into the pancake so that when it cooks, it caramelizes the pineapple, cooks out the rum.
16: It was basically a pineapple upside down pancake with a hint of pina colada.
20: That is an unbelievable pancake.
18: Thank you.
20: Wow.
16: I was living it up at the Hotel California for breakfast.
21: It's been so long since I had good Mexican food, and that hit the spot real good.
22: This is absolutely delicious, and it outranks anything that we have in Montana.
21: I can't describe with words how wonderful this is.
23: Being Mexican myself, this is not a lie. I literally think it's one of the best birria I've ever had.
24: You know, I love that, to know that people keep coming back for our food. It's a beautiful thing, just because it's like, you know, out of every place that you can choose from, you decide to come to us.
25: Buenos Migos, so we're a Latin Asian fusion-inspired concept.
24: What we like to do is we take our Asian influence and we kind of put a little bit like Asian spices and just flavors that go into what we create over here.
25: So right now we have our queso birria tacos. It's one of our most popular tacos. We braise it every single morning, about 4 to 5 hours. We use about like 13 to 14 different kind of spices. So we use a premium quality beef here. And then we have our cilantro, lime, aioli. So on the inside we have our crema. On top of that, we have mozzarella and Oaxaca cheese.
23: And the consomme that comes with it, that you dip your taco in, is so good.
24: Heavenly. It was so delicious.
23: I come here weekly. I do come here weekly.
24: I love it. It's a great feeling to know that I can put something out there that people just really enjoy.
1: We should all be staying active, and here on Pumped, we show you all the different ways members of your community are keeping in shape. Meet people who can make a gym wherever they go.
8: You can literally make anything and everything yours.
1: Proving that age is just a number.
26: How old are you?
8: 80.
1: And challenging what we think is possible.
10: Get up, baby! Get up! That's what I love!
11: I can't breathe.
1: Put on your sweats and join us to get pumped. The extraordinary bond we have with our pets is unlike any other. Here on Pet Project, we consider our furry friends members of the family, and we know you do, too. So we're introducing you to some of the most amazing pets we've met.
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1: 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On Stroke of Genius, we find creativity from all over the country and take you inside the minds of their brilliant creators. Learn how these artists make some of the most bizarre...
2: Hi, I'm Diana Wood, the crazy power wash artist.
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1: And unique artwork from communities around the country. When you meet the people behind the art, you get to appreciate every stroke of genius. 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But only the locals really know where to go. On My Go-To, we discover some of the strangest...
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1: 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Nothing brings people together like a great meal. And at Bite Size, communities coming together around food is what we're all about. Join us as we take you around to some of the best and most unique restaurants around the country. 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
13: People love tacos because you have simple ingredients that make this big explosion of flavors in your mouth. 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Having a bad day, eat a taco. 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One of our most popular tacos is our Super Street Taco.
14: This has got cheese on it. It's got, you know, sauce on it. It's got all kinds of stuff. And it's just all blended, you know, together real well.
13: We start with corn masa, and we shape it into a tortilla. We make it by hand. We make it fresh when you order it. We put it on the grill to start cooking. Once the tortilla is ready, we then slap on some mozzarella cheese on the grill, then we put the tortilla over it, and then we flip it, and there's this beautiful golden crust where we then get to top with grilled carne asada, guacamole, cilantro aioli, pickled red onions, and some salsa, and it's magical.
15: This is delicious. This taco, I can taste the pickled onions. They just pop, and the meat is so tender. Oh my gosh.
13: People have low expectations when they come, which helps for us, you know, because then when they bite into that taco, they're like, and we're just like, that's right, baby, that's right.
17: I've been vegan for 2 years. Having the options like at Cena Vegan is just so helpful to us, because when we are craving an authentic Mexican dish, we know that there's like a spot that we could find.
19: Our birria is Jalisco style, and it's so close to the original that we have people swear that there's meat in there. They get a little suspicious, but everything on our menu is 100% plant-based. As a vegetarian vegan, having a street taco like you would at one of those taco carts that you see all over East LA was no longer available to us because we didn't eat meat. So we decided to create it for ourselves. We bought a little taco cart set up on York Boulevard and trying to test out our tacos, and it just exploded. The response to our food has been overwhelmingly positive. We were just named Best Vegan Taco, Best Vegan Pop-Up in the country by Veg News and Veg Out LA. The carne asada by far is the most popular flavor that we offer, and I think because for people that are not familiar with vegan food, it's something that's familiar to them, something that they can understand. But once they start with the carne asada, it's easy to move on to the other ones.
17: So I got barbacoa, birria, and carne asada. You could totally veganize so many different foods. The way you cook it, it makes a huge difference. It's so worth it just to live a healthier life.
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1: 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The extraordinary bond we have with our pets is unlike any other. Here on Pet Project, we consider our furry friends members of the family, and we know you do, too. 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
1: 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But only the locals really know where to go. 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
1: 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The extraordinary bond we have with our pets is unlike any other. Here on Pet Project, we consider our furry friends members of the family, and we know you do, too. 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
24: 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But today, I'm going to show you about our most popular one, the beef barbacoa taco.
10: You know, it's like everybody keeps asking us, what's your secret? What's your secret? No, see, it's good food.
25: So 6 years in, are you surprised by how popular Trejo's Tacos is?
10: I'm overwhelmed. I mean, but then it's good food.
25: You know, the first time I had your tacos, you brought them to our station so generously, and I fell in love with Trejo's. Can you just tell me about what we have out here?
10: What we have right here, this is my favorite. It's the Baja fish taco, and it is just absolutely delicious, and I love the white fish. This is our favorite jackfruit.
25: Yeah, I love how inclusive the menu is. The jackfruit taco was the first vegan taco I had, and it is my favorite.
10: 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The carnitas, yeah, which is pork, and really, they're all my favorites. Barbacoa, probably the number one seller in the best. Beef brisket, and it's absolutely delicious.
24: Barbacoa is a shredded brisket. 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
25: The beef barbacoa.
10: It's brisket.
25: Should I put a little lime on it?
10: You can if you want.
25: I love beef barbacoa. Okay. I can't wait.
10: This is like I love it.
25: It's so juicy. All the flavors complement each other. I love it, Danny. So good. I'm having that one next.
31: They're perfect. Perfect, yeah.

0: The orders come in and go out quickly at Don Pepe Taqueria. They can make up to 1,000 tacos a day.
1: We have like 12 different meats that we have. We have steak, chicken, chile verde, beef tongue, buche, shrimp, fish.
0: And everyone has their favorite.
2: Shrimp tacos, spicy shrimp tacos. My go-to, yeah.
0: Thinly sliced pork shaved off the vertical spit is extremely popular. Owner Andres Dianda served up a version of tacos al pastor, which doesn't appear on the board.
3: It's kind of like our secret menu. The meat's there, but to order it like this, with the cheese and the avocado.
0: That's the one we wanted to try, and the reward came instantly.
4: Tacos al pastor, my favorite.
5: Those are amazing.
4: They are, yeah. Yeah, and all in all, good place to come to.
0: Behind the counter, an army of cooks keep the food coming.
1: Just having the same people working for us for 15, 20 years, we've been able to maintain that consistency.
0: And they don't skimp on the shrimp.
1: The most popular items besides the tacos are our shrimp plates or shrimp tacos and burritos. We hate it with the sauce, and that's one of the main drivers here at the restaurant.
0: You can even get shrimp with your bottle of beer.
4: I did this time, yeah, because I'm off work. So,
6: what's your favorite spot to grab a bite or two? Tell us on social media.
7: Everyone needs a break from their 9-to-5, and we know you don't want to spend those vacation days on the couch. 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
11: I love the culture. 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
12: Tall buildings.
15: And I salute them.
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14: You don't want to miss it.
19: When you enter the sanctuary, you'll notice immediately the incredibly high ceilings. We kept the original lights. We kept the original stained glass. We also have a piece of the altar that we kept that we placed over the host stand. We tried to keep those elements so people could really realize what it was originally and what it's become. Everybody in the community has been well receptive. The neighboring communities have been drawn into our space and have been telling everybody around. This has been a word of mouth situation that has just exploded on the scene. This place means everything. It means that I can actually look my children in the face and tell them that everything is possible, that if you follow your dreams, that this could really happen. And there's no limits to what you can do as long as you believe in yourself and build a team around you that supports you in every way possible. With this amazing food and this beautiful sacred space, there's no place like Foxtail on the Lake. Foxtail on the Lake is a modern Mediterranean restaurant housed in an incredible space, 18,000 square foot church built in 1950s, old home of Good Shepherd Lutheran Church, located at Lake Opeka in Des Plaines, Illinois. This large building just cuts across the horizon. The building appears to be a large ship floating on the lake. My story here, I grew up in the neighborhood right across the street in my adolescent years. This lake has become basically a backyard to me. I caught wind that the park district had purchased the property because the church was no longer in use. There was a possibility that the park district was going to level the space, and that's why I decided to jump into action. I knew what was missing here. Basically, we took a concept that was working very well in Downers Grove. They opened the original Foxtail, and I believed in their concept so much, so I decided to bring them along with me in this incredible venue here. Maya Nayuli, the executive chef, does an incredible job of bringing over some of those flavors. Tim Canning is the visionary that allowed us to bring over this concept to this space, and I added the local piece. It's incredible the amount of work that went into this space over a year and a half just in construction. We added an incredible 5,000 square foot patio and a 3,000 square foot kitchen to the space. The old choir loft was turned into an additional dining room. We have 210 seats inside of the restaurant, another 115 outside on the patio. This used to be a space where they took the Lord's table. This congregation was a blessing for nearly 70 years in the city of Des Plaines. We look forward to being a blessing to the community through incredible memories that are built here for the next 70 years. We pride ourselves on giving the upscale experience typically only found in Chicago.
15: Happy birthday.
19: Our goal is to recreate this in other incredible venues, incredible spaces that have been doomed for destruction and turning them into newly vibrant spaces that the public can enjoy once again. Didn't know how much work entailed coming into this building, but it's truly a work of art. Now it's alive and it's rolling. So I look forward to seeing you guys here and joining us at this spectacular restaurant.
20: Jewish holidays, jokingly, could be summarized in just a few words. They tried to kill us. We won. Let's eat.
21: Every holiday has a special food. Purim, the special food is a humantaschen. It's a triangular-shaped pastry. The most common humantaschen dough is a cookie dough. The old world style of humantaschen was a yeast dough. It was like a sweet roll.
20: Purim is a very joyous holiday. It's the happiest day of the year. We're celebrating the salvation of the Jewish people, and really the triumph of the Jewish people after Haman tried to destroy us. Haman was the prime minister in ancient Persia and issued a terrible decree against all Jews to be killed, destroyed, obliterated on the same day. And through a miraculous turn of events, we were saved, not just got out of it barely alive, but we triumphed. All we have left of Haman is the Hamantash, a cookie named after him.
21: Tel Aviv Kosher Bakery has been here for over 75 years. The recipes are old world. The breads are unique. The flavor profile is outstanding. And the service is excellent.
20: The hamantash is wrapped up. Inside, you'll have something sweet. On the outside, you don't see the sweetness. And that's really what the Jewish people were living through. Purim reminds us to stay positive even when things are difficult. What looked like the worst time in Jewish history, the threat to the very existence of the Jewish nation, turned around, and not just were we saved, but we triumphed. Just got to be positive, be kind, be loving, be there for someone else, and things will turn out. They will get better. Happy Purim.
22: It's a lot of symbolism in my work. And I intentionally do that. If I could add more and more and more, I'd add more and more and more. This is juxtaposed to what America says that America's about, which is freedom. So I have all this USA and freedom stuff juxtaposed with these people being kidnapped from their country. All my quilts are double-sided. On the back of this quilt are hats for the Great Migration. I do a lot of research, and then I studied the research, and then I researched the research. My name is Dorothy Strauder. I'm an occupational therapist, and I'm a quilter. And sometimes they call me an artist. A neighbor of mine introduced me to quilting. So she showed me her Underground Railroad quilt, and she let me sleep underneath it. And I found out it was so powerful to be able to sleep underneath that, so I wanted to study the history behind that. I do a lot of research. Before I do any quilting, I do a lot of research on what I want to quilt. So I was fortunate enough to go to the Stony Island Arts Bank on the fourth floor where no one is allowed and study the archives of the Edward J. Williams collection. Like, quilting has led me to study prints, and I just had a whole Prince night one night. And then that led me into the blues. And so I started listening to blues, ended up doing a blues quilt. My longest quilt took me, I'm still working on it. It's been 2 years. But the shortest one, which had much of nothing on it, like a baby quilt, that's like a couple of weeks. I like texture on texture on texture. This one is an advertisement for Valentine's Day. This is when they would make fun of our buttocks because it was big and it was rotundous. I want them to be empowered. I wanted to create a texture of the wind blowing her dress and her trying to hold it down with one arm. These lines are stress lines. This is showing the stress of a nation. I always have some of the juxtaposition in here, like Home of the Free and all this other stuff that America says is supposed to be. And I actually have it in the, embedded in the tree. With the blood, I use the USA. This particular person was hung because he voted. One of my favorite fabrics, the ancestor fabric, what I call it. And then these are like shields. And so these are symbols showing how the ancestors, even though he was hung, has his back. I want people to look a little closer and see what they can see in there, other than just the picture, because there's always some other stuff going on. The study that I've done, we literally are all related. Africa's the seat of civilization. You know, 90-some percent of our DNA is all the same. All of us are part of this ancestry. The history that I'm quilting is American history. And it's led me in so many different directions, but it, for the most part, makes me feel very empowered.
2: We should all be staying active. And here on Pumped, we show you all the different ways members of your community are keeping in shape. Meet people who can make a gym wherever they go.
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2: Proving that age is just a number.
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2: And challenging what we think is possible.
23: Get up, baby. 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That's what I love.
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2: Put on your sweats and join us to get pumped. 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Here on Pet Project, we consider our furry friends members of the family, and we know you do too. So we're introducing you to some of the most amazing pets we've met.
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2: 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But only the locals really know where to go. On My Go-To, we discover some of the strangest...
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20: The ones I make personally are selling for $36,000. The one behind me on that stand, that's my father's last violin, and I'm keeping it. But on the market, that would be well over $100,000. My father, he was the best in the world. There was no doubt. There was no one that came close to his work. I knew he was the best, that I knew I would never live up to that reputation, but I had to.
32: As a patriotic Chicagoan, I think it's super cool that one of the greatest American violin makers was Carl Becker. I'm lucky to live in Chicago. There are people who live in places where they have to, you know, fly into another city to go to a qualified luthier, but I just have to hop in a cab and go 10 minutes away.
20: I am Paul Becker, and I make violins. It's about five generations. I started when I was 14 years old.
0: It started with Herman Macklett. He worked in the 1850s. He used to brag that he was better than Strad in his making. My grandfather, Carl G. Becker, started making in 1901 at the age of 14. My father learned from him, and I learned from my father and grandfather. I spent my childhood growing up in the North Woods and went into the shop one day and said, "Dad, you know, someday I should be in the shop." The next day I had a bench. At first, I was struggling. I grew up with a person that always questioned what he was doing and always made sure that if there was an advancement he could possibly do, he would try it. Dad just had this desire to get the best sound out of every instrument he touched. He developed and invented many of the adjustment tools and skills that I still use today. My grandfather was more of an artisan. His hand was incredible. I watched him cut F-holes with one stroke. It was just... And he would just... It amazed me when I was a kid. So I actually upped the game in dimension, and I love trying things, yet I love my grandfather the way he was an artisan. So I'm trying to do things as good as my father, because I'm not going to beat him. And I don't want to, but I don't want to be looked as secondary. There's a piece of me in every instrument I make. I like to be intuitive as well as scientific, as well as being a chemist, as well as being an engineer. It's all combined into one. It puts me into a zone where when I start working, you can talk to me and I will not answer you. And I become one, and the ones that I do that with and most successful with that are the best sounding instruments. This violin was my father's last violin. The last year of his life, we were able to get his friends and musicians that he worked on all his life. They came in one at a time and played this violin. And all I can say is, he taught me how to die. He really, really taught me, and I really learned.
1: 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On Stroke of Genius, we find creativity from all over the country and take you inside the minds of their brilliant creators. Learn how these artists make some of the most bizarre...
30: Hi, I'm Diana Wood, the crazy power wash artist.
1: Resourceful...
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1: 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When you meet the people behind the art, you get to appreciate every stroke of genius. Ever walk by a really long food line and think, those people are crazy?
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5: It's the best thing I've ever had.
1: Worth the Wait takes you to the front of America's longest lines to answer one question. Is it worth the wait? From a massive 7-pound burrito to a slice of pie that has locals going crazy, we'll let you know what's worth it and what's not. This is Worth the Wait. This country is full of unusual places to see and amazing things to do. But only the locals really know where to go. On My Go-To, we discover some of the strangest...
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1: 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Nothing brings people together like a great meal. And at Bite Size, communities coming together around food is what we're all about. Join us as we take you around to some of the best and most unique restaurants around the country. 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
3: What is true kindness? 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
10: Yeah.
3: All Good is about finding everyday people doing good in their communities.
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3: Reaching out.
13: The community has a good heart. I didn't think they would have helped me like this.
3: And putting other people first.
14: It takes them back to who they were when they weren't homeless.
3: Even on a tough day, we're here for you on All Good.
12: You're watching Localist Chicago.
15: Unboxing boys! Unboxing boys! Unboxing boys! Welcome to another very special episode of Unboxing Boys. I'm Cameron.
16: And I'm Brian.
15: And today we're going to be opening up a very special box filled with what, Brian? What's it going to be filled with?
16: It's very special indeed. Cameron, we've gone to the world of Indiana Jones. We've gone to a galaxy far, far away. But today, we're headed to Pandora. In celebration of Avatar, we've got some really great gifts for the holidays, and I think the box is right over there.
15: Go and grab it. Let's do this. Handle with care. What could be in this thing?
16: I think there's something very special, a very special resource inside of here.
15: Maybe some unobtainium? Let's open this up.
16: Let's do it.
15: Here we go. All right, let's start right in the middle. We have...
16: No way!
15: It's a radio-controlled Akula, an amazing shark-like creature from Avatar, The Way of Water.
16: It's got real life-like movement.
15: He glows in the dark.
16: Whoa.
15: And
16: you got two modes. So you can just swim around. You can control him with the remote or let him swim around on his own.
15: That's really cool.
16: All right.
15: Next up, what do we have next?
16: Torok Makto.
15: Jake Sully looking fantastic.
16: This is a part of a four-part series of Avatar. You got Jake Sully. You got Neytiri, you got Battle Neytiri, and Miles Quaritch.
15: I love the colors. I love the blue against the orange and the red. The guy looks fierce and adorable.
16: Perfect gift.
15: Awesome.
16: Cameron, I mentioned the other Funko Pops that were a part of this group, and I think we have a few of them here.
15: Yeah. Whoa! This is a Battle Neytiri. Looking amazing with that bow, the face paint.
16: Look at the colors. It's really exciting.
15: The colors are gorgeous.
16: Yeah. Miles Quaritch.
15: And that's the Colonel, right?
16: That's right. Big role in the second movie.
15: We got another Jake Sully. A standalone Jake Sully. He's got a little spear here. Looking fabulous, as always.
16: Yeah.
15: So these are all the first wave of Avatar Funko Pops. And this is just wave one. There's a second wave coming out soon. And that will feature Funko Pops from Avatar The Way of Water.
16: Funko Pops are always great. I think they're collectibles. And, you know, if you really love Avatar, this is a great way to show your fandom.
15: Absolutely. Brian, you know how much I love a Lego set.
16: Of course.
15: I love the big ones. I love the challenging ones. I love the colorful ones. And we got one right here that satisfies all of those. That's right. It is Jake and Neytiri's first Banshee flight.
16: Oh.
15: So we got the two Banshees with Jake and Neytiri on either one. And then a little floral waterfall area. So if you want to reenact in Lego version that amazing scene where they learn to fly together, this Lego set is the way to do it.
16: You know, Cameron, what I think is really cool is that they have the actual size. Look, they're like bigger than normal Legos. The Na'vi are so much taller than humans. So this is a standout for any Lego collector.
15: Awesome. What's next?
16: So we've been talking about the Banshees. We had the Torok Makto. And I think we should fly.
15: Whoa.
16: Avatar Loungefly wallets.
15: And these are, of course, the wings of the incredible Leonopterix. Gorgeous color scheme. Can fit all of your cards, cash, ID, whatever you need.
16: And you'll never lose it. This color, it always pops out.
15: That's right.
16: I'm staying on the theme of Loungefly.
15: Of course.
16: I think I have something for you to wear.
15: Whoa. Look at this backpack. And again, these are designed and modeled after the amazing Leonopterix. Wow, the colors are gorgeous.
16: Cameron, try it on, please.
15: I must. Whoa! All right, next up.
16: Here we go.
15: That's gorgeous.
16: Look at this. It tells the time. It looks like you have all the scenes from Avatar here, from the water to the forest. Beautiful timepiece.
15: An elegant strap, fit for any occasion. Look at that.
16: You're looking the part. Like you're from Pandora.
15: I got all the things. All the things.
16: Oh, yeah. All right. I think it's time for our last piece.
15: Well done. Let's see.
16: Banshee! It's huge!
15: Wow, a massive Banshee. 22 moving parts. to fully reimagine Jake in all of his glory, flying that Banshee around Pandora.
16: Look, it's super realistic to the movie. It brings you right back to it. It glows.
15: The display stand is really cool, yeah, so you can really see the Banshee all spread out. A real showstopper. Brian, is that all of it?
16: Look, it may look like our box is empty, but I do have one more surprise for you.
15: Okay.
16: It's
15: a phone.
16: No.
15: Okay.
16: It may look like a phone.
15: Okay.
16: But it's actually the trailer to Avatar: Frontiers of Pandora.
15: All right. Awesome. That's amazing.
16: Watch?
15: I'm ready to watch. Let's watch it. Wow. Wow. There you are, flying on the back of your Ikran through Pandora, getting to experience all the different biomes they have.
16: You know, it feels like you're really a part of Pandora. You get to interact with the creatures.
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15: Wow.
9: A first-person action-adventure game that invites you to explore the engaging world of Avatar in an immersive open-world experience.
15: Awesome. So, I don't know about you, I am most excited to get to go around fighting the RDA, getting rid of the pollution, and making Pandora beautiful again.
16: Yeah, I mean, it's open-world. You can choose where to go, interact with these animals and creatures from Pandora. It's going to be so cool.
15: Absolutely. The gameplay looks amazing. The graphics look awesome. It's just going to be a good time.
16: Yeah.
15: That is awesome.
16: I can't wait.
15: That's a beautiful way to top off the box, Brian.
16: And look, it's available for all kind of major platforms, PlayStation 5, Xbox.
15: Awesome.
16: So you got it for every major system.
15: I'm in. I'm sold.
16: All right. So, Cameron, we've unboxed a number of great items today.
15: Mm-hmm.
16: If we wanted to gift this to our Avatar friends, where would we go?
15: Major retailers everywhere.
16: Incredible.
15: I am so excited to show off my love of Pandora with all of these items this holiday season.
16: Me too, Cameron. I can't wait to let the spirit of Pandora be our guide.
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10: 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Ever walk by a really long food line and think, those people are crazy?
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10: Worth the Wait takes you to the front of America's longest lines to answer one question. Is it worth the wait? From a massive 7-pound burrito to a slice of pie that has locals going crazy. We'll let you know what's worth it and what's not. This is Worth the Wait. This country is full of unusual places to see and amazing things to do. But only the locals really know where to go. On My Go-To, we discover some of the strangest...
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16: And one and two, yawn breath.
19: There's something about music. It really teaches us to be human. And I think if there's anything that we need in the world, it's a little bit more humanity. I started band in fifth grade like most kids. I was very fortunate to have some wonderful music teachers as I was growing up. When I arrived here at Eisenhower, I inherited a band of about just over 40 students. It was one band. Morale was kind of low. We didn't have a lot of money, a lot of resources, a lot of classroom materials. You know, I wanted to give students authentic experiences, but being in a low-income school district, specifically here at Eisenhower High School, we have about 85% of our students eligible for free and reduced lunch. Quite honestly, I mean, for some of our community members, I mean, it's either you rent an instrument or you pay the light bill. And so no kid, no family, in my opinion, should ever have to worry about that. When you go and see the types of groups that are performing, you don't see many students from our demographic. They're not represented, and I think that that's a travesty because these kids are so gifted, they're so talented, and they have something to contribute to society and to music education. There aren't too many people who are fortunate enough to experience this. And so to be named as, you know, one of the top 30 national recipients of this Music Teacher of Excellence Award is just absolutely incredible. But not too many of us go into music education thinking that this is going to happen. Like, we don't think we're going to be on the CMAs or whatever the case may be. And it's like, you know, it's just something that is so unreal and just kind of surreal. I will contribute that back because $2,500 is great, but $5,000 is even better. So if we can go ahead and still get those instruments to those kids and put those instruments in those kids' hands, that's going to be the most important thing. And if there's one thing that I always want my students to remember is that every one of them is loved, every one of them is heard, and every one of them is cared for, and they belong in our organization. They're vital to our team. That's the idea that I want everybody to remember about the Eisenhower Band Program.
0: I think that he's probably one of the most understanding teachers I've had, and he finds a way to spread his passion onto his students. And even though he's a teacher, he still finds opportunities to nurture his own passion and play with us sometimes.
19: The kids mean everything to me. You know, I've got two beautiful sons at home, but you know, I've got 100 more kids here at Eisenhower.
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25: They're heartwarming stories from across the U.S.
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26: 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That's what this is supposed to be about.
25: Coming together for a cause.
31: There are so many ways to give back.
25: From power that lifts us up.
27: I broke the records, and they still stand today.
25: Bringing out the best in each other.
28: She doesn't stop. You can't fight that determination and that drive.
25: Escape the negative, because this is all good.
30: We are people who dreamed of playing in this world. We're the kids who drew lightsabers on their cardboard tubes and who put buckets on their heads to be Boba Fett. We're the people that, when you go to the con, we are the stormtroopers, we're the scout troopers. When someone sees us, we are the thing that they played with a toy, that they saw in a video game, that they loved as a kid on screen with their dad.
28: People see us, they are taken back to those movies, and when they were a child and they had that love for Star Wars.

0: So the 501st is an international group of Star Wars costumers. We're more than 14,000 people strong across the world. In all countries, all different places, we've got people suiting up in armor. The Golden Gate Garrison is one of our local garrisons. We serve the Greater Bay Area. It covers, obviously, all of the Empire. It also includes all the clone troopers, even though they weren't all necessarily the bad guys. Basically, if that character has menaced one of our heroes at some point, we will dress up as them and take them out into the public. We are very fortunate, especially around here where there are so many customers. We have a bunch of partner agencies that are very similar like us, run similar ways.
1: I personally am more attracted to the light side characters, the good side.
0: Rebel Legion, who obviously represent all the good guys, although some of our stormtroopers would disagree if they're good or not. We've got folks like the Mandos and the droid builders who handle all those other segments of Star Wars. We are very, very close with our friends in Lucasfilm and in Disney. They give us incredible flexibility, incredible opportunities, and we feel that sense of responsibility when we suit up. Anything where we have enough visual reference to create a full image of a character, we have to match that.
1: We have costume standards that you have to match or exceed.
0: So we spend a lot of our time, a lot of our love, making sure that we match that

0: So we're cosplay, but we're cosplay with a purpose. So we're going to charity events, we're going to community events like libraries.
1: We do events of all sorts of shapes and sizes. We obviously do things like this that are a little more geek-focused, a little more public-focused. We also go to parades, we go to school events, we've gone to church events.
2: Tonight is called R2 Give 2. It's our annual spring fundraiser.
3: We're going to have a live auction and a paddle race benefiting Marin Primary and Middle School.
2: The 501st and Rebel Legion are here tonight greeting people. They're going to help us with our live auction, really get people rallied up to raise those paddles, raise their lightsabers, raise money for our school.
1: Any place that is a nonprofit that is helping their community that wants us to come, we'll be there as much as we can.
0: Anything in the community that where we can help and bring some Star Wars joy, that is where we're going to be.
4: This is called Zodiac on Parade. We started during the pandemic time. Instead of bringing the visitor to come out and see the parade, we brought the parade to the visitor. Even during this worst pandemic time, we were still able to celebrate Chinese New Year with our community.
5: It's kind of became this little tradition now.
4: Year of the Snakes, definitely sneaky, wise, and really calm, and like a companion. Check out the statue in Union Square. Check out the statue at the Warriors. It will be fun to see. We want people to come in and not just trying to understand our tradition, our Chinese New Year celebration, but also having fun celebrating with the family and friends so that other people will know about it. So we started around last year, September, October time. We're talking about design, we have our artists coming in. We have meeting, multiple meeting, working with the Golden State Warrior, trying to figure out what is the best statue that we can show to our community.
5: For my snake, I use a lot of Chinese New Year elements, but both combined with the Warriors element. And this year, for the Warriors element, which is themed All-Star, and that's why you can see a lot of star elements in the design as well. There's Golden Gate Bridge, which is a signature of San Francisco. It's a lot of cherry blossoms going on, gold coins, and it brings wealth, prosperity, luck to everyone, and we want everybody to unite together, and that is the main purpose and main goal for my design.
4: By seeing the actual color, the actual physical statue, definitely it was amazing. We come in, right, we load them up. We're going to deliver our snake to the Chase Center. My other team is going to head it to Union Square, and we always go there and take a picture of it. Like a family portrait every year. A lot of people, I really see this as a moment that we tie our family together. We also have a photo contest. We want people to come in and not just trying to understand our tradition, our Chinese New Year celebration, but also having fun celebrating with the family and friends so that other people will know about it.
5: My biggest happiness is to walk by my statue and see so many people being around it and taking pictures with it and all the kids crawling around with it with a big smile on their face.
4: We want people to celebrate this celebration together. Chinese New Year, Lunar New Year, we want everybody to come out. I want to keep it going.
5: It feels like we did something for the community, yeah.

0: I'm Roland Reisley. I'm now the last original client of Frank Lloyd Wright, still living in a home that he designed. And I was 100 last year. So that's me.
1: So Frank Lloyd Wright is one of the greatest architects that ever lived. I know it sounds like hyperbole, but it really is. He is someone that inspired people when he was alive and has continued to inspire people into the present day. And he was making art with architecture. He was making large sculptures. I'm Jorge Otero-Pailos. I'm a professor and director of historic preservation here at Columbia University. One of the things that Frank Lloyd Wright did was that he broke up the traditional salt box.
0: You know, Wright is known for breaking the box. A house was a big box with a lot of little boxes inside. And Wright said, that's not really the way people want to live. And that he began to make low horizontal houses to echo the land, the shape of the land they were on, with open plan. You didn't have

0: Have to have all these boxes separated by walls and doors.
1: And that just created a completely different idea of what a house can be. What we look at today as the open plan, this is something that Frank Lloyd Wright pretty much invented.
0: I live in this community of Usonia. Frank Lloyd Wright was the supervising architect. He designed the site plan, which was quite radical, and published all over the world.
1: The origin of Usonia is the Great Depression, when people didn't have any money. And so he wanted to build houses for all Americans. The name Usonia is United States of North America.
0: It was very important to him that he and his clients and his houses were integrated with the land. He used the word organic, as though they just grew naturally in those locations. People sometimes visit me, but Roland, you don't look your age. How do you account for that? I thought about it. I realized that there was not a day of my life I didn't see something beautiful here. Some little detail, the light on the stone, the grain of the wood, and how the boards are mitered together, all kinds of little things. I'm aware of it all the time. I'm aware of the beauty of the house, its interaction with the land, the inside, outside. And the neuroscientists tell us that awareness of beauty over a long time reduces stress. And reducing stress can have physiological benefits, perhaps even contributing to longevity. So I think that may be true. It's been a wonderful place to live.
2: We should all be staying active. And here on Pumped, we show you all the different ways members of your community are keeping in shape. Meet people who can make a gym wherever they go.
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2: And challenging what we think is possible.
5: 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Get up. That's what I love.
6: Can't breathe.
2: 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The extraordinary bond we have with our pets is unlike any other. Here on Pet Project, we consider our furry friends members of the family, and we know you do, too. So we're introducing you to some of the most amazing pets we've met.
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2: 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But only the locals really know where to go. 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
14: We're back on All Good.
15: A few days ago, this was level ground with absolutely nothing there but grass and dirt. Wonder Spring, in partnership with Kaboom, with generous funding from Fannie Mae and all of their volunteers, we are building a playground for the children in this early education center in the Powelton Village neighborhood of West Philadelphia.
16: Having fun at the playground today.
17: It's so important to have a space like this for kids because play is universal. It's the one thing you don't have to teach someone else to do. If you just show this to a kid, they're going to go and play on it. You don't even have to teach them, oh, you step up here, they're just going to run and go. And kids having that at a young age is so important for their fundamental growth and health. If kids know how to play when they're young, they know how to get along with their friends and they become successful adults.
15: This neighborhood in West Philadelphia, children really have limited access to green space. There aren't even very many outdoor parks, trees, grass, let alone actual playgrounds for children in this neighborhood. So children having equitable access to real play space in the middle of this otherwise concrete jungle absolutely creates a really special yet spectacular experience and opportunity for them.
4: One of the things I think is great about playgrounds is you don't need any instructions. So kids know what to do, and so I think their imaginations will take over.
15: There's an army, literally, of volunteers. Over 100 volunteers raised their hand, signed up and said, yes, I will come, I will help, I will spend the day getting dirty and sweaty, but I am going to build something beautiful for thousands of children that'll last them for years to come.
17: Well, the playground is going to take about 72 hours for the concrete to set. So in just 3 days, kids are going to be playing on this playground. And we also did some stuff for the teachers and the families of the community. We're building some shade structures, we're building some planter benches, we're building a little library. So we're doing more than just a playground, we're helping build a community.
15: Places like this are important because not only do they help develop a child's gross motor skill, they also develop their self-confidence. When they find out they can climb up those steps or they can slide down that slide without tumbling over and falling, they learn to take safe risks. They build their self-esteem. They learn, if I try, I can do it. And that's how they become the awesome adults that they are when they leave here.
18: We should all be staying active, and here on Pumped, we show you all the different ways members of your community are keeping in shape. Meet people who can make a gym wherever they go.
3: You can literally make anything and everything yours.
18: Proving that age is just a number.
19: How old are you?
3: 80.
18: And challenging what we think is possible.
5: Get up, baby! Get up! That's what I love! I can't breathe.
18: So put on your sweats and join us to get pumped. The extraordinary bond we have with our pets is unlike any other. Here on Pet Project, we consider our furry friends members of the family, and we know you do, too. So we're introducing you to some of the most amazing pets we've met.
7: This is a duck I keep seeing everywhere.
18: The owners who go above and beyond to help them out.
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18: And the stories of resilient pets that inspire us all.
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18: 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Learn how these artists make some of the most bizarre...
15: Hi, I'm Diana Wood, the crazy power wash artist.
18: Resourceful...
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18: And unique artwork from communities around the country. When you meet the people behind the art, you get to appreciate every stroke of genius. We should all be staying active, and here on Pumped, we show you all the different ways members of your community are keeping in shape. 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
3: You can literally make anything and everything yours.
18: Proving that age is just a number.
19: How old are you?
3: 80.
18: And challenging what we think is possible.
5: Get up, baby! Get up! That's what I love! I can't breathe.
18: So put on your sweats and join us to get pumped. This country is full of unusual places to see and amazing things to do. But only the locals really know where to go. On My Go-To, we discover some of the strangest...
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19: 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I got my heart on June the 5th, 2023.
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24: I got my heart on September 9th, 2023.
19: I was in heart failure. I was really afraid, you know, and of course we all were, and we know how that felt. But everyone at Jefferson, they were so kind and supportive. I made many friends here, many, many friends. Of course, my special friends here. I want you to know that I'm forever grateful for our friendship, and we'll be friends forever.
25: It's really a gift.
22: The first person I met, obviously, was Rose.
19: What a difference, right?
22: We were two doors down from each other. We just clicked like clockwork. We've come a long way. And from there, we started walking. And before I actually met Les, I met Dan on a walk. And I said, yo, man, why don't you next time you go walking, let us know so we can walk all together. From that point on, we kind of became the four heartbeats. I mean, it's just phenomenal.
23: It was heart-wrenching, but I was able to maintain myself. And that had to do with the faith. And I always believed in Jefferson Hospital. God protected me, Dr. V, the staff, heart team, tears right there. Yeah. And it was a great experience, and it made you believe.
26: It's back to living a normal life. That's the whole point of doing this.
27: Yeah, so when we evaluate patients for heart transplant, we always look for a support group around them so they can get through the journey safely and effectively. But this group of patients found their own support group within a hospital, which is incredible, and we're hoping that they can inspire others to do the same.
28: You doing okay? Good. Yeah. Okay.
27: So we have quite a team that we built over the last few years. We kind of work tirelessly together to provide this kind of rare and exceptional care to these patients.
29: Thank you so much.
30: Until you've gone through something like this, you really can't describe, you know, the needs that we have. And I spent my 49th birthday here. We didn't choose each other, but we've become so close as a result of everything that we've been through. It's just a gift.
19: I love it.
30: We will stay in touch probably for the rest of our lives. We text back and forth at least every 2 or 3 days. We've become a family, essentially.
19: And you know that you are my knights in shining armor. You always will be.
31: So this one has an injury to its eye.
32: The Gulf Center was approved by the Texas A&M Regents in 2019, and our goal is to advance the science and conservation of sea turtles here in Texas, across the Gulf of Mexico, nationally as well as globally. Sea turtles play an important role in the ecosystem. We'll respond to any turtle in need. When that water temperature drops below 50 degrees, that's when they go into that cold stun phase. And basically, they kind of go into like a coma phase. They stop swimming. They float to the surface. They can get hit by boats. The wind will push them into the marshes. They can get frostbite. They can get predated upon. They can get pneumonia and succumb to the cold weather.
33: Whenever sea turtles cold stun, we can kind of anticipate it because we monitor water temperatures. And when that happens, we send out our field team to go out into the field to areas where we know it's going to happen, and they'll go out there and they'll find them. And this last cold stun, they found quite a few. These were some of the cold stuns from the last two events. During our first cold stun of the year, we brought in 53 sea turtles, and within a week, we were able to release about 43. We got a lot of confusion online because we knew that another freeze was coming. So we got a lot of questions about how we knew that they weren't just going to cold stun again. And it's because we released them out into the Gulf instead of into the back bays where they cold stun. We released 43 turtles, and we released them all with pit tags, and not a single turtle that we had in the second cold stun was one of our repeats. So we know that our science was true.
32: The best part of the job is releasing a turtle and feeling this living thing that you think is small, but it's incredibly strong. And then watching that small animal go out to this wide ocean is nothing like it.
0: We should all be staying active. And here on Pumped, we show you all the different ways members of your community are keeping in shape. Meet people who can make a gym wherever they go.
3: You can literally make anything and everything yours.
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0: And challenging what we think is possible.
5: 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Get up. 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
0: So put on your sweats and join us to get pumped. The extraordinary bond we have with our pets is unlike any other. Here on Pet Project, we consider our furry friends members of the family, and we know you do, too. So we're introducing you to some of the most amazing pets we've met.
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0: 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But only the locals really know where to go. On My Go-To, we discover some of the strangest...
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7: So my name is Christina Melville, and I'm a Moco junkie. I want the world to know that this is something good to do, and for the 12 years I've been doing it with me growing up, I can honestly say this did keep me out of trouble. It started in Africa, and then it was brought to the Caribbean, and you see a lot in carnivals, basically all over the Caribbean. And now it was brought here to Brooklyn. I did fall many times. And I mean, I just learned from it so I know what to do next time. It's something good to do for the youth to do. And you basically get to experience new

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1: Well, my daddy bought an old boat named the Amigo. It was a German picket boat. Bought it out of the yacht basin. He took the boat, cut the cab off, and made him a mast out of wood and put it on. And he said, I'm going to try shrimping. So that's how I got started, 10 years old. My name is Jerome Coons. I've been shrimping 81 years till I'm 91 years old.
2: I'm Jason Coons.
3: And I'm Nikki Johnson Coons, the Texas Shrimp Diva out of Galveston, Texas. Back in 2018, I started working on my father-in-law's shrimp boat, Captain Jerome Coons, who is now 91 years old. I started doing videos of dolphins and catching shrimp and showing people what it was like when we were shrimping. And it just kind of took off.
4: Captain Jerome can do this with his eyes shut.
3: So right now, the Texas Shrimp Diva and Pops Facebook page has about 68,000 followers. And we had about 1,800,000 views the last 2 weeks. Everybody wants to see this man.
4: We certainly appreciate your all's support.
3: When he had back problems and had back surgery, he wasn't on the boat for about 2 months.
4: Oh, he's going to walk back in the cabin.
1: I never had back trouble till I was 89 years old. I could run, jump, do what I wanted. There wasn't no problem. I missed them good days, I can tell you that.
3: Once he was able to get back out, game over. Because he says, if you rest, you rust. And 7 days a week, he wants to be working.
1: When I was raising them kids, I'd leave dark and come home dark 7 days a week. Rain, shine, blow, snow, always had a little spot I could go. I had 10 kids, pretty quick too. Jerry, Judy, Jerome, John, Jim, Joe, Jeannie, Jeff, Jennifer, and Jason. They've all been on the boat. It's 20 years in the first, in the last, Jason the last.
2: I'm the youngest of the 10. When I was younger, I didn't see him a whole lot because he was gone at crack of dawn and didn't usually get back home till dark. My relationship with him has grown significantly over the past 30 years or so when I could spend more time with him. The reward is immeasurable.
1: I really don't have to do it to make a living. I just like it. I still love to go. I'm crazy, old guy.
3: I look at Pops as a huge inspiration. And when I start to feel down or I start to feel aches and pains, I just think, what would Pops do?
1: Pops and the Shrimp Diva. She's crazy about me and I'm crazy about her. So we hit it off and she's still right here with me.
0: Someone who's doing good for others? Let us know on social media and you just might see their story on All Good. What is true kindness? How can we help our neighbors in need? Maybe it's as simple as a smile or a hug.
5: All sorts of emotions.
6: Yeah.
0: All Good is about finding everyday people doing good in their communities.
7: So they come here and they can get their food, personal items, everything.
0: Reaching out.
8: The community has a good heart. I didn't think they would have helped me like this.
0: And putting other people first.
9: It takes them back to who they were when they weren't homeless.
0: Even on a tough day, we're here for you on All Good. Live like a local with Localish.
10: All right, let's do it.
11: Everyone's got one.
12: This is the place to do it.
11: Their favorite spot.
13: They're usually in awe.
11: You have to see it to believe it.
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15: It's just sheer joy.
16: There's nothing like this in the world.
11: You love them.
12: Don't even get me started.
11: And tell everyone who will listen.
17: Amazing.
12: So fun.
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11: This is my go-to.
19: You only live once, man. Give it a shot.
20: Our concept when we started Mustards was to have unintimidating food that would make everybody happy.
21: I've been coming to Mustards since day one, and Cindy was the girl who started it all on the culinary scene in Napa Valley.
22: Mustards has always been a genuine article. They could not repeat this anywhere else in the world.
20: I wanted a place that I felt at home with, and I felt if I felt at home in this restaurant, then my customers would feel at home. Napa Valley is incredibly beautiful. It's incredibly easy to get around. It's an unintimidating place, and it's friendly, and it's probably as beautiful as any other place in the world. I got addicted to food, and I got so passionate about it from my dad. He loved to eat, and you couldn't buy him anything. You had to make him things. And my older siblings were very good at painting and drawing and writing and doing things, and I was the youngest by a long shot, so I'd start to cook for him. I cooked on the line every day for decades, and I had thousands of cookbooks, and I traveled as much as I could to try foods in different places and see, well, what would work here in California. And it's like my art form. I'm incredibly passionate about it. It's chef heaven here. I mean, I came from Minnesota, where 9 months of the year it's freezing, and here, 9 months of the year, it's wonderful.
22: We've lived here about 15 years, started making wine. Mustard's was our very first account, so we have been on the Wine by the Glass list since December of 1997.
21: Cindy, bless her wonderful heart, has been an amazing supporter of every single vintner in Napa County, and so she makes sure that she has an extremely broad range of wines on the wine list to go with her extraordinary food.
20: I have customers that have passed away. You know, I have whole lifetimes that I've experienced. I've watched kids be born and go to college and come back and take over their dad's vineyards. So it's a sense of community that you don't get maybe in a big city when there's so many people. Here you really get to know people. It's an honor to have these regulars that come from far away, as much as the regulars that I love that come all the time.
22: I have been coming to Mustard's for 40 years. 2 months after she opened was the first time we ever came here.
21: We've been big fans of hers for 40 years. We would have been fans before if she had shown up before, but she is a gem of the Napa Valley.
6: We've been working together, what, 14 years?
10: Yeah.
20: One of the keys to our success is our incredibly talented, wonderful staff, both in the kitchen and in the front of the house. And they love this place, and that love shows in their work.
13: I think what has given us our longevity, it starts with really the people that we have. It's our staff. It's the energy and the care that they give, along with the amazing food and the flavor. Cindy's food is very honest and very straightforward with great flavors.
20: I've always focused on consistency and attention to detail. People aren't here every day, and they like them, and they want them when they come back. So it's been a struggle always. So we did the chalkboard, which gives the chefs freedom to create and play with new things. And it gives the customers that come in on a regular basis something new to look at. And it gives the people that don't get to come in that often, their favorites are still on the menu.
13: This year is very exciting for us. It's 40 years of Mustard's being in the Napa Valley. Cindy started it back in 1983. We're actually put together a 40th anniversary wine auction. So 40 wines that we'll auction off and actually support Can-Be, which is a nonprofit in the Napa Valley that supports Meals on Wheels, the Napa Valley Food Pantry, and feeds over 48,000 people a year.
20: I love the restaurant, and it's a big part of my life and who I am. In the beginning, I was working like every day and 12 to 16 hours a day. So I have cut back a lot. I'm trying to travel more and see things that I haven't done earlier in my life. But it's a work of love.
13: I think Mustard's is a name that people know across the country. And I think the biggest thing for me is the pride, because I know that it's not just Cindy or myself, it's every single one of our employees. We have about 65 employees, and every single one of them is important to making that the legacy of what Mustard's is.
14: The Napa Valley Wine Train is more than a restaurant on wheels. It's an attraction that can create memories that can last a lifetime. It really does transport you into a different place, a different time.
17: Murph!
10: murder mysteries on a train is, like, classic.
17: This is such a popular trope in, like, literature and movies and media.
18: I had definitely seen this scene play out in movies and TV shows, and I wanted to make what I saw on TV come true.
23: The theatrical production, the thrill of trying to figure out who did it, it was a very, very immersive experience.
24: It was a very unique experience where I felt almost like I was in a movie.
25: I've never been on anything like this before.
10: They should definitely expect a murder. We're very upfront about that. We're the Murder Mystery Company. We are one of the only people in the country that offer this. What's really special about what we do is that we're not performing a show for people to watch, but we're actually putting on a show that they get to participate in.
14: We have a variety of themes that we offer that suit a lot of different profiles. We have 80s night theme, we've got a 50s night. Our favorites, though, are really like Around the Gangsters.
23: It put me back in the 20s. Everybody dressed up in costume in some way, shape, or form.
14: Quality food that's prepared from scratch every day from the best producers, as local as we can find them, from a team that's bar none the best in the valley. We feature the wine list on the best of our selection from Napa Valley.
25: The entree was wonderful and the dessert, perfect.
17: The service was incredible.
26: I just enjoyed being on the train so much.
14: We do the meal on the way north, and that's when the actors are occurring. People are starting to pick up clues. They're learning the storyline.
10: In order to solve the crime, you've got to talk to all the suspects, use the bribe money. We're there as actors to monitor and listen to what clues are going out, make sure that everything that does need to get said is said, so you have a good chance to solve it.
14: No one table has all of the clues. You have to work with others to put it together. When we start pulling back south, dessert's hitting the table, and people are encouraged to get up, mix, mingle, move around the car. People start wondering if they've figured it out.
10: And then the goal is that when we reveal the killer, one or two teams are going to go, heck yeah, we got it, and everybody else is going to go, oh, that makes sense.
14: And in the end, it's just all a good laugh and a lot of fun. We have the Legacy Experience, which is a six-hour experience that we run 7 days a week. It includes three wine tasting stops, a five-course gourmet meal, and the best entertainment. One of the new experiences that we launched this year is our afternoon tea experience. We think that there's nothing better than tea, some sparkling wine, mini sandwiches, mini desserts, and just 3 hours of sitting around a small table, having great small chat conversation as you take in the time. Whether it's that one bite that you had that make the palate sing, or whether it's a new friend that you made, or whether it's just having had some quality time with the person you love that you decided to ride that train with. I think that's probably what I hope for.
10: It was beautiful.
17: A phenomenally fun evening that we absolutely loved. It's incredible.
25: This is one of the best memories.
14: When people arrive, they arrive as strangers. When they walk out of our train station at the end of the day, they leave as friends or family.
0: Art can inspire, uplift, and give us a whole new perspective on things. On Stroke of Genius, we find creativity from all over the country and take you inside the minds of their brilliant creators. Learn how these artists make some of the most bizarre...
27: Hi, I'm Diana Wood, the crazy power wash artist.
0: Resourceful...
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0: 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When you meet the people behind the art, you get to appreciate every stroke of genius. 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
0: Why would anyone stand hours on their feet before they can sit down to eat?
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0: Worth the Wait takes you to the front of America's longest lines to answer one question. Is it worth the wait? From a massive 7-pound burrito to a slice of pie that has locals going crazy, we'll let you know what's worth it and what's not. This is Worth the Wait. This country is full of unusual places to see and amazing things to do. But only the locals really know where to go. On My Go-To, we discover some of the strangest...
31: This is a brain of a gorilla.
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9: This is really, really good. We're here celebrating Disney and Pixar's all-new film, Elemental, which hits theaters on June 16th.
11: Meet the residents of Element City.
9: The story of Elemental imagines a world where four elements are alive in a city called Element City. We've created a one-of-a-kind, super fun mall tour, and we're kicking things off here in New York.
12: I'm so proud to see the film come alive in a way for our audiences to check out and really immerse themselves in our world. I mean, I'm bubbling up.
9: Ember and Wade, the stars of our film. Wade is a water guy and Ember's a fire girl. So whether you go with the flow or burn bright, make sure to get your photo with these two.
12: This world of the elements. When I was in high school, when I saw the table of periodic elements, they all looked like apartment complexes to me. And, the fun idea of these different characters living together really reminded me of my upbringing here in New York with all the diverse communities and everything. This film talks about relationships that come from two different cultures and how they can connect. It was a deeply personal thing for me. Being born here and feeling this film talks about relationships that come from two different cultures and how they can connect. It was a deeply personal thing for me. Being born here and feeling this energy, it was something that we were trying to capture in the movie. And so to kick this off here in this city, one of my favorite places in the world, it means everything. It's part of the DNA. And so it's just filling me up with that sort of cinema love that you can get in a city like this.
9: And there's a special giveaway just for you, Apple Thieves. Thanks for joining us.
15: I hate to use the word immersive because that's what it's called, but it is. It just envelops you. We're a huge Disney family. We love Disney, and it just warms your heart with that feeling like you're watching a movie at home with your family or you're at the parks.
16: It's just so much fun.
32: We're celebrating the 100th anniversary here at Disney Animation Studios. We have over 61 films, and we have over 45 of them that we're highlighting in this experience. We have musical sequences, we have montages, and it's all about wishing and hoping and dreaming. You walk into this gallery and it's going into the vault. We're projecting on all four walls, and you will see it in that entire experience. It's truly immersive all the way from the floors being activated. You will get a bracelet, and that is lit up, and it's in sync with what's happening up on the walls. There's something in here for everybody. We don't talk about Bruno. Zootopia, Show Yourself with Elsa.
15: There's so many older movies mixed in with movies like Frozen and Encanto, movies that I grew up with that my kids now love, that I think that's what is so fun to see as a parent. But I would come here if I didn't have children and watch it.
33: Just seeing the kids, the wonder in their eye when they're just jumping around, watching the leaves strapped along and the bubbles. It was just a cool experience to watch them dance around and run around with the Disney songs.
34: Did you think you liked it more than me?
33: Yeah.
34: Yeah, you did? I think mommy liked it more.
32: This experience is truly wonderful because it's going to be a place where we can all come back together with our families. And those true Disney fans, they are going to be in heaven. It's truly magical.
1: We should all be staying active. And here on Pumped, we show you all the different ways members of your community are keeping in shape. Meet people who can make a gym wherever they go.
35: You can literally make anything and everything yours.
1: Proving that age is just a number.
36: How old are you?
35: 80.
1: And challenging what we think is possible.
37: Get up, baby. Get up. That's what I love.
1: So put on your sweats and join us to get pumped.
0: The extraordinary bond we have with our pets is unlike any other. Here on Pet Project, we consider our furry friends members of the family, and we know you do, too. So we're introducing you to some of the most amazing pets we've met.
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0: 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But only the locals really know where to go. On My Go-To, we discover some of the strangest...
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14: We're heading to Whittier, Alaska, which is a town you can only get to through one of the longest tunnels in all of North America.
16: It's almost a fairyland with these incredible streams coming down the mountains and beautiful foliage. 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
17: Really unique. But to live within and amongst 240 people in Alaska's first gated and only gated community is world class.
18: Everybody works together. 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
16: It's a totally different world here, huh?
17: We're not a homogenous group. We've got our Filipinos, we've got our Samoans, you got your white, you've got natives here. Instead of whatever else, you know, is causing strife, you know, causing controversy, we have to get along here.
20: People from all walks of life have ended up here in Whittier. And here we are, together.
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22: It's an institution.
23: 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This is our signature steak. 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This is a custom, proprietary ranching style that's designed just for us at the restaurant. We've been working on it for 2 years, and it's the best steak I've had in years. It's delicious. I want to make sure that you get a chance to bring the steak trays out to the tables. When people walk out and they see how beautiful our cuts are, and how the success of a really great restaurant lies in three things. The ambiance has to be fabulous. The service has to be on point and very hospitable. And then the food has to be amazing. And so those are the three things that we live by here at the restaurant every single day.
24: We have two. It's Roby's VIP alert squad.
23: So we have lots of like great cuts to choose from once you get here. We also have fantastic fish dishes. We have a Dover sole that is deboned and finished with Meyniere butter tableside. And you can't miss our Caesar salad. So we are a classic steakhouse experience. Keep the oysters alive. So the water is chilled, it's salinated, and it's pH balanced to the ocean. These are Miyagis from Western Marin County from Tamales Bay. And so they naturally have a beautiful briny flavor as well. But then we get a chance to keep the oysters alive longer, so there's fresh and plump, and so the oysters have no idea that they're in an estuary right now. And so when you crack it open, you haven't ever tasted a fresh oyster unless you've actually gone to the oyster farm yourself. It's amazing. So we got a chance to speak to the Warriors about this opportunity back in 2017, back when they were still in Oakland. And so the Joe Lacob and Peter Guber, the majority owners of the Warriors, are our investors in this particular project. And they invited us to do a restaurant here. And our wonderful experience is a lot of fun on game nights because you get a lot of like-minded people that are here to celebrate something fun together. So out of everything I've ever cooked, I've written 17 cookbooks. I've written 20,000 recipes for foodnetwork.com. That's a real number. And I think right now I'm so into beef. I love beef. So if you get a chance to come try our steaks, you're going to taste the passion behind 2 years of R&D on developing such a great ranching program. You're going to close your eyes, and it's just going to melt in your mouth. And it's going to be one of the most amazing experiences you've ever had in your entire life. Trying to find that legendary name for the restaurant. And where this piece of property sits right now, from 1860 all the way up to the 1906 earthquake, used to be the largest meatpacking district on the west coast of the United States. And the company that had the largest footprint inside Butcherstown was called Miller and Lux. It was Henry Miller and Charles Lux, and they had more cattle and more land than anybody else in America. They were legends in the ranching world, and we were lucky enough to stumble across that story and then adopt that as our name of our restaurant. I've been in the restaurant business my entire life. I moved to Northern California in 2007 with my lovely wife, Tolan. We have three beautiful children. We live in Marin County. And it felt like a great place for us to just put our roots down and grow not only a restaurant business, but also a wonderful family. San Francisco is a world-class dining destination. It always has been, and it always will be. The food here is amazing because the climate here is second to none. We have a fabulous long growing season. We have amazing relationships with farmers and ranchers all over the Bay Area. And what we get is the best products that I've ever experienced as a chef anywhere. And there's no other place in America I'd rather cook. And I'm just thrilled to be here.
1: We should all be staying active, and here on Pumped, we show you all the different ways members of your community are keeping in shape. Meet people who can make a gym wherever they go.
35: You can literally make anything and everything yours.
1: Proving that age is just a number.
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1: And challenging what we think is possible.
37: Get up, baby. Get up. That's what I love.
3: Can't breathe.
1: So put on your sweats and join us to get pumped. The extraordinary bond we have with our pets is unlike any other. Here on Pet Project, we consider our furry friends members of the family, and we know you do, too. 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
1: 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But only the locals really know where to go. 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
10: Oh my God. You're on board North River Lobster Companies at Pier 81. It is the biggest floating lobster shack in New York City. Our specialty here is going to be our Shelly. It is a 28-inch lobster roll stuffed with some of New England's finest lobster meat. Oh my God.
5: That's amazing.
10: Oh, we got a whole bag of chips on top of that. Icing on the cake. It is delicious, but I feel like this is a meal for like a week. I'm about to...
5: I'm in lobster heaven right now.
10: It's a small piece of paradise. I mean, you come on board and you really feel like you're on a small vacation. We take you for a quick 45-minute cruise down in the Hudson. Before you know it, we're back, and you're welcome to stay on board as long as you please.
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2: When people come into our research center, we want them to find some sort of connection with history.
3: The African American History Research Center at the Gregory School is very important to Houston because it was the first educational center for African Americans after slavery and one of the institutions that's documenting African American history today.
2: It's important to preserve Black history because it is American history.
3: Here you would find a replica of a 1926 classroom complete with teacher's desk and a replica student chairs here. A question that we usually get asked about the desk in the front and the students was what would they write on since they didn't have anything in the front? Well, there would be a long table that would run across that would allow them to write and, you know, read their books and things of that nature. One of our more special desks comes equipped with an inkwell, which at one point would allow you to dip your quill pen in and write that type of way as well. The Gregory School was established in 1870 by the Freedmen's Bureau right after emancipation in 1865. So just 5 years after being free, General Edgar M. Gregory advocated for African-American education and things like that, which is why we have the namesake, the Gregory School. So the Gregory School helped the newly freed Blacks by allowing them to have the opportunity for education to become productive members of society. It offered them skills like reading and writing, which was forbidden for them to learn as a slave. So by having the opportunity to go to school, this will help your self-esteem. This will give you the overall ability to provide for you and your family. So it was very important to the newly free Blacks.
2: Once you look at, sit down and actually research and look at what was taking place in Black communities, it kind of parallels what was going on in American history.
3: It served as a school for African-American children up until 1984. It closed down for about 20 years due to desegregation. In 2009, it became part of the Houston Public Library system and renovated for the services that we provide today. So one of my favorite things about the Freemantown timeline is it shows the emancipation date of 1865, and just in 1866, the African American community was able to purchase land, about 10 acres, to celebrate the first Juneteenth in 1866.
2: Once you look at Black history and research Black history, you're also able to see similar events that happened in within other ethnic groups as well. So this gallery wall features families and individuals and photographs which came from our archival collection, and they showcase everyday life, everyday Black life in Houston.
3: So the gallery spaces actually detail what the area used to look like. So you can find photographs of the brick streets. You can find pictures of buildings that no longer exist that were in our community. 44 had over 400 self-sustaining Black businesses in the area. We try to do a very good job of documenting those structures. So you would definitely see a lot of those structures here, a lot of documents, maps of different time periods. We offer oral histories to give you that first-hand account of how it was to live in this community during different time periods.
2: The African American History Research Center means so much to me because I'm able to contribute to preserving African American history. It's a space where in 20, 30, 40 years from now, people will still be able to come and see the work that I'm doing today, the work that the other archivists and staff in the building are doing to preserve Houston's Black history.
7: What's your go-to spot? Tell us on social media.
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0: We want people not to just experience the food, but just our whole culture, the whole vibe. The
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14: It's not your normal spice. If only if you like heat, you try it, okay?
16: The secret that we do that's different is homemade burgers, pretty much. So, like, old school like mom used to do.
18: Southgate has become a part of people's lives here, and we love to be a part of that.
19: That is so popular. Everybody leaves here saying, wow.
21: Hello again, everyone. I'm Dale Yerong. Welcome to another helping of Dine and Dish, your place to find delicious foods all over Central California. Families are always on the move, so we start with a couple of spots popular with visitors to both Yosemite and Sequoia National Parks.
22: So this is just going to just exceed the flavor as well. We are all about just trying to build flavor.
21: Some of the dishes created at the Southgate Brewing Company in Oakhurst aren't typical of a brew pub.
6: The elevated experience is what we're looking for, and we've fortunately been able to find the staff to create that.
21: Executive Chef Michael Farr worked in South Carolina and Georgia before coming to Southgate.
22: Kind of just inspired me to kind of just smoke a whole ribeye loin.
25: Wow.
22: And just see what the flavor would be like. We smoke it at about 150 degrees, 175 cold smoke for about an hour and a half. Let it chill overnight.
21: The 16-ounce ribeye steak is basted with butter.
22: Time just explodes once it gets in that butter and just gives it a very nice, fresh, fragrant taste to it. And what accompanies it is this red onion jam that we do, that we make in-house.
21: The dish is prepared with asparagus and potatoes cooked in lemon juice.
26: It looks like fine dining.
22: So that's kind of my background.
28: Right? That's really good.
22: Yeah, it's all the flavor. So I try to just get all that combination of flavors to just, you know, just explode in your mouth.
6: And bring something to the table that was unique to our kitchen and also spoke to the seasonality of our area.
18: I would say the fish and chips is a big favorite. That's been on the menu almost since day one. Mm-hmm. Our burgers are fantastic.
21: Chef Michael also blends cultures. His pork belly banh mi or Vietnamese sandwich has been a hit.
22: See how it's just rendering that fat nice and perfect. And then we top it with a nice pickled jalapeno aioli and fresh banh mi pickles, which is carrots, daikon, radish, and cucumber. Again.
28: This is incredible and very spicy.
18: Our wood-fired pizzas are incredible, made in just a little brick oven.
21: The Mountaineer is very popular.
22: Red onion, mushroom, bacon, and Italian sausage on there.
0: We have 15 beers on tap at any given time, plus one house-made root beer. This is Pirate's Cove. It's a dry hop blonde.
21: The Oaktown Pecan Brown won a gold medal at an international competition.
6: And that's a traditional English brown brewed with candied pecans, all made here in-house.
0: Here we have a key lime sour with some raspberry as well.
21: Behind the bar, tourists have left bills from around the globe.
6: This currency from Costa Rica with a shark on it is pretty darn cool.
21: So is the fact Casey and Lindsay are celebrating a decade in the Oakhurst community.
18: Southgate, we feel like, has become a part of people's lives here, and we love to

0: Every morning, Eddie Call whips up fresh batches of orange ice cream, which seems to draw the same response from people.
1: Usually, it goes with a wow.
0: I couldn't even wait for a spoon.
2: Oh man, that is really
1: good. It is very unique. I've never seen orange ice cream anywhere. Maybe an orange sherbet.
0: Eddie's parents bought the place 18 years ago. The owner wouldn't give up his orange ice cream recipe, so Isabel Call says they came up with their own version, one that's hard to beat.
3: Something about it is addicting. You have to have it.
2: Yeah. The pulp and the taste is amazing.
3: Yeah, you can see the pulp right there and the texture.
0: Even tourists headed to Sequoia have asked to have the ice cream shipped home.
3: I had somebody in Europe, I think it was Norway or France. Is there any way I can get your ice cream?
0: The cafe is located in the citrus belt, so local growers provide the calls with oranges for ice cream, juice, even the iced tea. But longtime customers come for lunch just about every day.
1: Hey, how are you, John?
0: We also tried the vegetarian sandwich.
3: A roasted eggplant, roasted garlic, cucumber, carrots, onions, tomatoes, lettuce, and cheese.
2: Wow. That's really tasty.
0: So was the tri-tip. The Orange Works Cafe is a popular gathering spot where everyone knows each other.
1: It is kind of a center of the community, but also a center of multiple cities.
3: I have Lindsay right there. I have Porterville. I have Strathmore.
0: The calls say people may enter as strangers, but they leave as friends.
4: We should all be staying active, and here on Pumped, we show you all the different ways members of your community are keeping in shape. Meet people who can make a gym wherever they go.
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4: And challenging what we think is possible.
7: Get up, baby! Get up! That's what I love!
8: I can't breathe.
4: So put on your sweats and join us to get pumped. The extraordinary bond we have with our pets is unlike any other. Here on Pet Project, we consider our furry friends members of the family, and we know you do, too. So we're introducing you to some of the most amazing pets we've met.
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11: You see having Popeye Wheelie on camera.
4: 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But only the locals really know where to go. On My Go-To, we discover some of the strangest...
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4: ...most secret...
13: I am taking you inside one of my favorite places in the world.
4: 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What is true kindness? 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Maybe it's as simple as a smile or a hug.
14: All sorts of emotions.
15: Yeah.
4: All Good is about finding everyday people doing good in their communities.
16: So they come here and they can get their food, personal items, everything.
4: Reaching out.
17: The community has a good heart. I didn't think they would have helped me like this.
4: And putting other people first.
18: It takes them back to who they were when they weren't homeless.
4: Even on a tough day, we're here for you on All Good.
19: Whether you need a burger or you crave soul food, we've got you covered on this episode. We're coming to you today from the Fresno Breakfast House, where you'll find all your traditional favorites to start the day, and it's always happy hour here.
0: The Fresno Breakfast House offers a unique setting as you work your way through the patio area and into the restaurant.
20: There's not really anywhere in Fresno that's quite like this place.
0: It is a colorful, eclectic vibe. Mismatched coffee cups and plates. Customers even offer their own descriptions.
20: Miami Vice is one of them. Someone said it looks like you walked into an Easter egg.
0: In the kitchen, where it counts, cooks aim to plate a dish that will get your day started right. Managing owner Simone Talawi says this pretty offering of eggs Benedict with ham and fresh fruit is very popular among customers. So is the chili verde omelet.
20: We do make a lot of our items from scratch. A lot of them, like Like our chili verde, for instance, is homemade. The crepes here, we do make those from scratch as well.
0: The crepes Florentine were light,

0: and tasty.
1: That's really good.
2: Awesome.
1: Fist bump for
2: all right. Thank you.
0: Simone says the crepes are her grandmother's favorite.
2: You can't overcook the eggs. You gotta leave them nice and fluffy.
0: Diners can enjoy their food on the weekend while they listen to piano player Nate Butler.
2: I think it makes a big difference. Just the ambiance that it provides.
3: When you think of a breakfast bar, you might think of peanuts, granola, maybe some honey. But here, it takes on a much different meaning.
0: Some folks like to shake things up and take a breakfast shot.
4: So the breakfast shot is going to come with equal parts of the Jameson and the butter shots in a shooter. And then it's going to come with a shot of orange juice and a piece of bacon and a little waffle for you.
0: It is the signature drink of the restaurant's Talawi Lounge.
2: Then our breakfast shot is absolutely life-changing.
0: But if you don't seek any changes in your life, you can always have pancakes, bacon, and eggs. The Fresno Breakfast House opens at the crack of dawn, 6 in the morn. 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
5: If you want a good burger, these are the best in town, and I believe they are because the seasoning they put on the patties.
6: The burgers are always the go-to because mainly we're known for as being a burger restaurant, but the secret that we do that's different is homemade burgers, pretty much. So, like, old school like Mom used to do.
0: But they offer much more. Jay's older brother, Darian, does most of the cooking and owns the place. Their grandfathers cooked at the MGM and the Sahara in Las Vegas.
7: Wow.
0: And both grew up eating fried fish.
6: Over here, I have my delicious fish, which is my mom's recipe. I made that with the homemade garlic bread and the seasoned fries.
0: The fish is lightly breaded, tender, and tasty.
8: It makes me feel like I'm at a family party or something.
6: That's what I try to keep the concept as.
9: You guys are known for the chicken, aren't you?
6: For the southern chicken, yes, sir.
0: It's part of the soul food plate, which comes with cornbread and potato or macaroni salad.
6: With the homemade chili, which I can't take all credit for, it's my mom's recipe. I can't change it when it's that good.
0: The chili is served over rice, which is how I've enjoyed it my whole life. Darian started with a food truck back in 2007, and he likes to tenderize that tri-tip.
6: The barbecue boom with the tri-tip in the link with sauteed onions on a toasted hoagie bun smothered in a homemade barbecue sauce.
8: It tastes as good as it looked when Darian was cooking.
5: I've done the soul food, the chicken and the pork chops. They're really good.
0: Between the burgers, chicken, and rice plates, it can be difficult to make a choice at Weekend Dreams.
6: Every time I see a new face, they're like, you cook all that? Yes, sir.
10: We should all be staying active. And here on Pumped, we show you all the different ways members of your community are keeping in shape. Meet people who can make a gym wherever they go.
11: You can literally make anything and everything yours.
10: Proving that age is just a number.
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10: And challenging what we think is possible.
13: Get up, baby. 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That's what I love.
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10: So put on your sweats and join us to get pumped. 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Here on Pet Project, we consider our furry friends members of the family, and we know you do, too. 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
10: 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On My Go-To, we discover some of the strangest...
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12: Our number one selling entree, it's our Chilean sea bass with the yellow squash risotto, spinach. We do a champagne, beurre blanc.
14: Because this is four meals in one.
12: Yes.
14: Plus the champagne on top.
12: Yes.
14: So, you know, you got a little cocktail with your dinner. That's why I love it so much. There's so many flavors going on, Pat.
12: Thank you.
0: The sea bass melts in your mouth.
19: I understand why this is the most popular seller.
12: Thank you. Everything's fresh.
19: Amazing.
12: Thank you. Thank you very much. That means a lot. There's a lot of love there on all these dishes, but that is so popular. 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
0: Owner Pat LaRocca and his staff always have something magical sautéing.
20: 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They have fun in there for a little bit. You know?
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12: And this is our homemade rigatoni. We call it the Rigatoni Monte Rosa, probably one of our number one sellers.
19: The pasta, I mean, freshly made. 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
0: Customers can't get enough of the margherita pizza.
12: It's just a fresh tomato, fresh buffalo mozzarella. We sprinkle the basil on top.
0: It's light and airy. The pizza bianca with Alfredo sauce is another winner.
12: Then we caramelize mushrooms and onions, and then we put that on top, and we put fontina cheese.
0: It feels like you've been invited into Pat's home when you have a meal here. He wants you to feel like you're in Italy.
12: It's time to relax. Mm-hmm. No phones. They just want you to enjoy each other.
14: You know, a lot of that is missing in our lives because we're just always hustle and bustle.
0: The bar is also buzzing at 5. Pat's Old Fashioned features whiskey, chocolate, and orange bitters, even maple syrup.
14: Popular. I probably sell 25 to 30 a night.
0: Karina Marzette also makes a lot of espresso martinis.
12: Because I'm a chocolate freak. Yeah. I love chocolates. That's a wonderful after-dinner drink.
0: Apparently so.
14: Always something new and refreshing and exciting, and I love everything on the menu. That's why it's difficult to order.
0: A taste of Cuba can be found at the Havana Cafe food truck.
21: We want people not to just experience the food, but just our whole culture, the whole vibe. It is different from Mexican food, a lot of Caribbean flavors. So predominantly a lot of cumin, a lot of garlic, lime, lemon, things like that.
0: If you don't know where to start, we suggest the Cubano sandwich with smoked ham and Swiss cheese, pickles and mustard on a French roll.
22: And then we come over to the star of the show, which is the lechon. This one right here.
0: On top, a generous portion of lechon, pork shoulder slow roasted for 13 hours.
21: I always tell people the way I was fed by mom is the way I feed people.
0: The Hot Press Cubano is front page news.
21: And it's actually a
22: deli paper that's made out of a Cuban newspaper.
3: That is cool.
0: It's also flavorful and filling.
3: That is tremendous. That is a great sandwich.
0: But don't just take my word for it. Craig Stevens lived in South Florida for 35 years. He really misses Cuban food.
4: I think it's excellent. Very authentic. A lot of meat on it. It's really good. It's fresh. It's great. The pork, the ham, the pickles, the mustard. Really good.
3: Yeah, you miss that.
4: I do. I do miss it. It's good. Good to find it here in Fresno.
3: Beautiful.
4: A little bit of home for me.
0: The chicken and rice bowl also hits home.
22: This is a saffron rice chicken, and it's just all cooked together, so the rice picks up all that flavor.
0: The bowl is topped with maduros, or deep-fried plantains.
22: And that's the arroz con pollo.
3: Oh, my goodness. I wasn't expecting it to be that sweet. That
22: yes.
3: is so good.
22: Yes.
0: Sweet and savory. Some come for the Cuban coffee.
22: Espresso shots, and then we use hand-spun sugar, and that's what makes the froth and kind of the creamy flavors.
3: Woo! That is a serious wake-up call.
22: Right?
3: Man, that is good.
0: You can also cool off with the refreshing alcohol-free mojito, Cuban sodas, and the guava chiller. The base of the garlic chicken bowl is white rice topped with Cuban black beans.
22: Very savory, lots of seasonings in there. Again, a lot of garlic and cumin and bay leaf in there.
3: That one's garlicky. And then you have the sweet plantains. It's just a great combination.
0: And owner Lazaro Santana loves it when Cuban families come around.
22: They tell me, is this real Cuban food? Like, I know what it's. And I said, all right, let me know.
3: Yeah.
22: And they'll eat it, and they come back, and they want to shake my hand.
10: We should all be staying active. And here on Pumped, we show you all the different ways. We should all be staying active. And here on Pumped, we show you all the different ways members of your community are keeping in shape. Meet people who can make a gym wherever they go.
11: You can literally make anything and everything yours.
10: Proving that age is just a number.
9: How old are you?
11: 80.
10: And challenging what we think is possible.
13: Get up, baby. Get up. That's what I love.
8: Can't breathe.
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10: Resourceful...
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10: And unique artwork from communities around the country. 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
25: You don't want to skip anything on this. To the sausages. To the best worst you've ever had. We just wrapped Trahan and Sarah for the week, and one of my favorite things to do is to head out to my go-to spot, which is Worst Bar in Jersey City. Craving it already. Heading to get my sausage on. Some days we make a whole day out of hiking from Brooklyn to Jersey City. Just to eat the food.
26: Charlie, don't hold up the group. It's about a 30-minute hike for a day of goodness.
27: We got our house bratwurst. And then moving over to this tray, we have the halal cart, deli currywurst.
26: This is my ducktail I've been raving about. You could never get through all the amazing food that is in this city from every culture and part of the world. If you want to try it, it's somewhere here in New York City and you never have to leave.
0: Time to turn up the heat a little bit. We'll show you an item off the secret menu at a very busy taqueria. And we visited a Chinese restaurant that kicks it up a notch with the spices, if you can handle it. For those in search of a dish that is fire, Hunan Chinese Restaurant at Cedar and Herndon in northeast Fresno fans the flames. The Mongolian beef with vegetables comes out hot. The meat is tender, tasty, and a little sweet to go with the spice.
26: A little different than other places.
0: They turn up the heat with their Szechuan style of cooking.
1: This one is a Chongqing style chicken. It's also, some of the people know it as this, like, thousands pepper chicken.
2: No, it's not your normal spice. If only if you like heat. You try it, okay? You know, so.
0: Even if you avoid the red peppers, one bite's enough to get your attention.
5: It's spicy. That's really spicy. It's really good, though.
0: General Manager Isaac Huang says most local Chinese restaurants serve Cantonese cuisine, dishes with sweet and sour or oyster sauce, dim sum and the like. Hunan is a little different.
1: The dishes is kind of unique. Besides the spices, they are unique, have a different flavor in it. Mm-hmm. So that is a why Szechuan food is popular.
0: Chefs are constantly cooking buttercream prawns. Some see the dish as a dessert. Others order it as a main dish.
2: It's prawns with strawberry sesame seeds sautéed in a rich, sweet sauce that most people are surprised when I describe it with that it comes with strawberries, and they're like, what? But once they try it, they love it.
1: Actually, our pan fried noodle is crispy, make from the wok. It's unlike some other restaurant would make it and the big pan, big pot. We will be making it fresh. So this is crispy on the bottom.
0: The noodles in this case are topped with chicken and vegetables. Isaac cut the noodles into pizza-like slices.
1: Cut the noodle to four.
6: That's how it's done.
1: Yeah.
0: Since I was a kid, I've always liked crispy fried noodles, which can be hard to find today.
3: And that's what it reminds me of. That is so good.
0: The chicken salad is popular.
26: So our chicken salad is going to have a peanut dressing sauce. And it's going to have a sweet taste to it, which a lot of people love.
5: People ordering something spicy. Yeah. Get something with a sweet flavor to offset that.
1: Yeah.
5: In between bites.
1: This one is our dumpling with her special sauce.
5: Okay.
1: So the dumpling itself is with the pork filling and with the garlic and onions, but the sauce is the one that make it special.
0: Okay. Hunan once offered two menus, one in English, one in Chinese.
1: 5-6 years ago, we combined them into one. So some of the dishes is no one actually is making.
0: With so many options, Hunan gives you plenty of reasons to walk this way. The orders come in and go out quickly at Don Pepe Taqueria. They can make up to 1,000 tacos a day.
7: We have like 12 different meats that we have. We have steak, chicken, chile verde, beef tongue, buche, shrimp, fish.
0: And everyone has their favorite.
9: Shrimp tacos, spicy shrimp tacos, my go-to, yeah.
18: Not too hot?
9: No, they're perfect. Perfect, yeah.
0: Thinly sliced pork shaved off the vertical spit is extremely popular. Owner Andres Dianda served up a version of tacos al pastor, which doesn't appear on the board.
20: It's kind of like our secret menu. The meat's there, but to order it like this, with the cheese and the avocado.
0: That's the one we wanted to try, and the reward came instantly.
28: Tacos, del pastor, my favorite.
3: I've had those, they're amazing.
28: They are, yeah. Yeah, and all in all, good place to come to.
0: Behind the counter, an army of cooks keep the food coming.
7: Just having the same people working for us for 15, 20 years, we've been able to maintain that consistency.
0: And they don't skimp on the shrimp.
7: The most popular items besides the tacos are our shrimp plates or shrimp tacos and burritos. We hate it with the sauce, and that's one of the main drivers here at the restaurant.
0: You can even get shrimp with your bottle of beer.
28: I did this time, yeah, because I'm off work, so...
0: Dianda says everything they make has to be on point.
7: Usually we always eat here too, so we're very picky on the quality of our food. One of the things that my dad and my uncle said that when they came here in the 90s, there wasn't a lot of competition. So we got lucky and we started. Fresno was just booming.
0: And that'll wrap it up for us today. Thank you for watching. I'm Dale Yerong. Perhaps one of the spots you just saw will become your new go-to place to dine and dish.

0: Walk down any street in America and take a moment to listen to the locals. They know the way.
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0: They care about their neighbors.
5: We just believe in our hearts about giving back.
0: So let's explore this country with the people who know it best. This is Localish. You're watching Localish. Follow us at Localish. Our furry little friends. We love them. You love them.
6: They are together all the time.
0: Aren't they cute? Living together in perfect harmony.
7: This one matches me.
0: Close up, cuddly. And did we mention cute?
8: It's nonstop entertainment.
0: This is Pet Project.
1: Pets in Need is our giving back to the community project. And when COVID hit and we realized that the homeless and their pets were even more vulnerable than usual, we just looked at each other and said, this is what we're going to do. This is going to be the giving back charitable part of our company. It was an absolutely incredible experience in seeing the power of the human-animal bond. And it's stronger in the homeless community than really anywhere we've seen. So we rented a giant 38-foot RV, flew out to California, docked it with medical supplies, and we've been on the road since May 17th. We would get there, and there would already be a line. We'd get off the RV, and there would be a line down the street of people lining up with their pets. And we were there for, you know, all day, no breaks, just trying to get to every pet that we could. And it was an incredibly positive experience. These people were amazing. They're wonderful pet owners. They love their pets more than anything. It's pretty extraordinary.
9: Our adoption center here is cage-free, so the cats are free-roaming in a large space. And so once we take fear out of the equation, the cats can really show who they truly are and then blossom and find loving homes.

CatTown is a nonprofit animal welfare cat rescue organization. Our mission is to help cats from the local shelter system that are most at risk of euthanasia. And so we do that by taking the cage out of the equation. So cats in a traditional shelter often react with fear to just the scary shelter environment. It's an opportunity to just come into a relaxing, welcoming space with creative art and structures, see some miniature Oakland landmarks, and just have a fun, relaxing time with cats. And so, yeah, people generally really enjoy it. There's kids have a great time here, too. Lots of fun cats to play with. Sort of the traditional rescue model, most organizations are helping a high volume of animals that are young, healthy, confident, highly desirable pets. The cats that most really need the help of an outside organization are the least likely to get it because they're the cats that are hiding in the back of the kennel, hissing, reacting with fear or aggression. Our main focus is to help those cats that would otherwise be overlooked. And because of that, we've been able to help the Oakland shelter reduce its euthanasia rate for cats by more than 70% since 2011.

0: And it's just an open, welcoming place for the public. People, there's no pressure here, so people can come and just relax and have a good time with the cats. Or if they're interested in adoption, they can take as long as they need and get to know the cats in a more natural environment before they decide to adopt. There are really, really great, wonderful pets available for adoption here in Cat Town or at, you know, any of the other really wonderful rescue or shelter organizations in the area. So I definitely encourage people to adopt if they're looking for a pet.
1: This is Windsor. He's been here for a number of years now. Modern progress means that we're going to build stuff, and we're going to build houses, and we're going to build industrial complexes. All of that affects the local wildlife. You may not realize how many animals are displaced. We feel it's really important for us to step in and make a difference for the wildlife that's being affected. And we are able to give them all a second chance. I'm Leah Stallings. I'm the executive director of the ARC Wildlife Rehabilitation and Education Center. We are here in our clinic. In 2019, we had way outgrown our space. Like, we were doing over 5,000 animals a year. The space was too small. We were cramped. And, you know, ultimately, we wanted to make sure that it wasn't going to affect our successful outcomes. So this is Jackson. He's a bald eagle. We launched a campaign to raise money, and we built this beautiful new clinic. This is Pumpkin. And you can come in here. We take in anything native to Pennsylvania that has been orphaned or injured. She did have x-rays when she was a baby. She had a fractured arm, was one of her injuries when she came in. We treat it for its injuries, or in some cases, it's a baby that's been orphaned. And when it is ready to be on its own, and we've done everything we can to ensure its success, we release it back into the wild. The volunteers that we have, we couldn't do this without them.
2: As a non-sectarian cemetery, we welcome everyone. Our doors are open to all faiths, all backgrounds, with options for folks who want to think traditional or think outside the grave, as we call it. You know, for years, it's always been a request of, can I be buried with my pet? Is that an option? Now that we're able to fulfill that, we're really excited to provide that opportunity for families who wish to do so.
3: Aww. We have dedicated an area called St. Francis. And yes, our furry friends can be with us forever. I'm so happy that we can do that, because I'm giving a thought to that as well for my furry friend. Everyone, I believe, should plan ahead with their own special wishes so that no family walks through our doors unprepared on the worst day of their life, losing a loved one. And that's why we are here to help.
4: Oh, nice talking to you as well.
2: Philadelphia Memorial Park, first established in 1929, isn't actually in Philadelphia, but really right in Fraser, just outside of Malvern. And it's home to four separate cemeteries that were relocated here from the city of Philadelphia. Because those parks faced financial hardship, or they weren't perpetual care cemeteries and their properties were sold. And so when this cemetery fills up, there's a fund set aside specifically just to care for the maintenance of the cemetery and the upkeep, to keep it as beautiful as it is today, and maybe even better going into the future for generations to come.
5: We should all be staying active. And here on Pumped, we show you all the different ways members of your community are keeping in shape. Meet people who can make a gym wherever they go.
6: You can literally make anything and everything yours.
5: Proving that age is just a number.
7: How old are you?
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5: And challenging what we think is possible.
8: Get up, baby. 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That's what I love.
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5: So put on your sweats and join us to get pumped. 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So we're introducing you to some of the most amazing pets we've met.
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5: 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Learn how these artists make some of the most bizarre...
7: Hi, I'm Diana Wood, the crazy power wash artist.
5: Resourceful...
13: Everything around me inspires me.
5: And unique artwork from communities around the country. When you meet the people behind the art, you get to appreciate every stroke of genius. Everyone needs a break from their 9-to-5, and we know you don't want to spend those vacation days on the couch. So here on Out of Office, we're taking you to some of our favorite vacation spots, where the locals show us how to really relax.
14: And I could feel it when I went from one bath to the next.
5: Take in the sights.
15: You can see the mountains, the city, the trees inside of it.
5: And have some fun.
16: Yeah, punch it, Chewy.
5: So finish your last work email and join us as we go out of office. You're watching Pet Project.
17: Honeybees are responsible for most pollination of basically most fruit you see. Over half of the food that we actually eat is due to honeybee pollination. So without them, a lot of our food wouldn't even be present in the grocery stores or anything. And a lot of people don't even realize that.
18: So the smoke just stops them from being able to use their pheromones really well. And it makes them things also fire, so they start eating honey.
19: There's so many things that come out of a honeybee hive that are good for us. And we're still learning how good it is. Honey's healing. We have skincare also with honey. We've kind of taken honey to a more culinary level by adding amazing things like elderberry and ginger and lemon and hibiscus or turmeric with the botanical flavors that it has and the health benefits. It's really a great replacement for sugar products, baking products. So we were teaching you that you can, you know, use honey in so many different ways and enhance its health benefits, but also its culinary benefits. On top of the work the bees are doing, they're also pollinating fields. We're helping the environment while also taking the product, enhancing it, giving it more markets to sell it in, increasing the needs for more beekeepers, more bees, more pollination. So it's a sustainable, beautiful product and just giving it the respect it deserves.
17: One of the things I find most fascinating is just how organized they are and how efficient they are in what they do. Because as the bees age, they go through these different stages of their worker life cycle. And then the queen, she's selected by the workers. They'll tell the old queen where to lay, and then they will create a new queen, and they feed her a special diet that'll make her into a queen.
19: The best part is that we get to educate and have children here who, and mostly it's the parents who have now much older, but they are so blown away what they don't know and didn't grow up knowing.
17: A lot of people just don't know where their food comes from or how intense the process is and how many people are involved, from the beekeepers to the farmers growing it to the farmers who need the beekeepers there to pollinate everything. I think one of the most important things that people should know more about is, again, especially for like local producers, being supportive of small local businesses and people who are doing this every day and who are really involved in both sustainable practices rather than like big corporations and things like that who are usually sidelining those issues. So being, I guess, having a more intimate connection with people who are local in your area and producing products for the local community.
5: We should all be staying active, and here on Pumped, we show you all the different ways members of your community are keeping in shape. 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
5: Proving that age is just a number.
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5: And challenging what we think is possible.
8: Get up, baby! 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
22: Hey, guys.
0: How's it going?
20: I've been to rodeos when I was younger where they wouldn't let me compete being openly gay. I've been beat up more than one time. I kept going to love rodeo, but at some point you get tired of being pushed around. And so when the gay rodeo came about, jump on it immediately.
22: So a lot of the guys here seem to have nicknames. Why is that?
20: In our everyday life, some of us still have to be closeted. I compete under Jameson Cole as an assumed name. 2 years ago, I lost a job because a parent at the school that I taught at complained that I was gay. Many of the states where we're from, Arkansas, Texas, Oklahoma, you can still be let go for being gay.
22: What do you say to the folks who used to push you around when you'd come to the events? What do you want them to know when they see you now?
20: I'd like them to know I'm a cowboy just like they are. And look at me now. I'm successful. I'm happy. I have a family of competitors. And I still get to do what I love no matter how much they wanted me not to.
5: You're watching Pet Project.
23: We're a historic site that's in the middle of a very quiet place. Today we're at the Colonial Plantation, which is a living history farm site in Ridley Creek State Park down in Delaware County. We learn here what it was like for people to survive in the 1700s on a farm. This is the time of the year that we would shear our sheep.
24: So it's actually really important that we shear the sheep once a year. We've bred them to hold on to it, and so now it's our responsibility to shear it off. It doesn't hurt the sheep to do it. It's actually really good for them.
25: Yep, I think I finished this too.
24: If we didn't do it, they would get skin problems and overheat and all that sort of stuff. This is the kind of shears that you would see in the 18th century, and they basically function like a large pair of scissors. So the wool that we shear here, we use for our programming. We use it for our education programs. Kids come and learn about 18th century life. They try carding wool. They get to feel it. It takes me about 50 minutes to a little over an hour to shear each sheep. I am certainly not the fastest shearer.
23: Just like that, take all that dirt and pull it in.
24: We are what is referred to as a living history farm. Museums will preserve artifacts from the past. We are preserving skills from the past. So we try to do as many 18th century skills as we can. We want people to see those steps. We want them to connect to how it was done, how it was used.
23: It is a state park, so there's plenty of space to run around and just have a good time.
26: I'm here at the Aquarium of the Pacific, where I'm going to be getting up close and personal with sharks, stingrays, and sea lions. And it's all a part of the aquarium's new Animal Encounters.
27: Now at the Aquarium of the Pacific, we're offering penguin encounters almost every single day, seal and sea lion encounters, shark and ray encounters, just trying to get people up close with our animals again.
28: We have our water shoes on. We are about to feed and pet and get in the water with some rays.
29: My favorite part about the shark and ray encounter is actually getting into the water and getting that experience with our Kano's rays. They're by far the most excited about being near our guests. They'll swim up to you. They're really splashy and inquisitive and super sweet as well.
30: They're touching me.
29: Nothing to be scared of. You're totally safe.
27: You get to meet one of our California sea lions. You get to kind of toss them some food, interact with them, learn all about their habitat and their overall health care, which is pretty awesome and fun. And there is a safe way to be at a distance and still be able to meet our animals. And we're doing it with masks on, making sure that we're being nice and socially distanced.
29: 1, 2, 3.
27: And through encounters, we can work a little bit closer with individuals again and kind of show them what's so awesome about these animals, why we show up to work every single day.
29: Jump out of the water.
31: We decided to go for the scooter riding record because, one, there hadn't been a dog that had set one before, and we thought this would be a fun thing to try. I hadn't even thought about starting for the bike record, but the Guinness show contacted me and asked if we would set it, and so they flew up to California, and he rode his bike, and he set the record.
0: Currently, Saylor holds world record for going upstairs. He holds a world record for walking on a ball forward for speed. He holds a world record for walking backwards on a ball for speed. He holds a world record walking on a ball weaving through four posts. My name is Alex Rothacker. I'm the owner of Saylor the Poodle.
1: Go, go, go. Sideways to your left. Nice job.
0: Who has done Guinness World Records. I live in Great Lake, Illinois. Saylor now is approximately 7 years old. I got Saylor when he was 6 months old. The first trick I taught Saylor was a basic trick to sit up on their hind legs. Then I started doing the ball with Saylor. And I liked the ball because the ball was a little bit harder and there was no other dogs in the world working on the ball. No, I definitely, with Saylor, wanted to do world records. Didn't know which ones because I didn't know what I was going to do different, like walking downstairs backwards. It can take 2 to 3 to 4 to 5 to 6 years to accomplish some of the world records. When you do a world record, you're the only one in the world that has accomplished that. And I don't do it for fame and glory. That night, you go to bed and you look at your dog and say, man, you did it. So it's pretty cool. It's pretty touching when you're the only one in the world who can do something.
1: Good boy! And a nice job!
0: Worth it. Gives me goals, makes me think. It's a physically, mentally building thing for the dog. So the records I am doing are records that I developed that people have challenged me that they think it'd be impossible for a dog to do. He knows. He knows when you're going to set a world record. He's had 5 world records, never failed. The greatest thing in life or the most rewarding thing is what Saylor does. Saylor aims to please 100%. You know, he wants to do good.
31: Karen Cobb. I'm the owner of Norman, the scooter dog, who has the Guinness World Record for the fastest 30 meters on a scooter and the fastest 30 meters on a bicycle. Everybody in their life thinks, wouldn't you like to set a Guinness World Record? And what better way to do it than with your best friend? I picked him out because he came from good lines, it's a good working dog, and he was going to be my obedience and agility competition dog. That was my main focus. The scooter riding was kind of a surprise.
2: Good coast!
31: He started riding his scooter at about 10 weeks old. He started sitting on top of a bicycle around 12 weeks old, but didn't learn to ride that until 2 because we had to get the pedals to fit. The scootering was not planned. We were just socializing him because the breed tends to be nervous of new things and suspicious of anything I haven't seen. So I just had him on all of the kids' toys in the backyard. We put him on the scooter and he just fell in love with it. He loved it. He didn't want to get off. So we thought this would be a fun trick to teach him. So after he learned to ride the scooter, we thought, wouldn't it be fun to ride a bicycle? So we put him on my son's bicycle. It took a couple years of modifying bicycles, and as he was growing, too, to find one that fit him. And once we did that, he was riding in a few months. It was all worth it because, I mean, the bonding time with me and my dog and just the fun. It's truly an honor to have a Guinness World Record and be able to set it with my best friend, my dog. Is, I don't know, I think every dog owner's dream.
5: 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Learn how these artists make some of the most bizarre...
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5: Resourceful...
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5: 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When you meet the people behind the art, you get to appreciate every stroke of genius. Ever walk by a really long food line and think, those people are crazy?
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5: Why would anyone stand hours on their feet before they can sit down to eat?
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5: Worth the Wait takes you to the front of America's longest lines to answer one question. Is it worth the wait? From a massive 7-pound burrito to a slice of pie that has locals going crazy. We'll let you know what's worth it and what's not. This is Worth the Wait. This country is full of unusual places to see and amazing things to do. But only the locals really know where to go. On My Go-To, we discover some of the strangest...
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6: One, two, three, go.
8: So my name is Christina Melville, and I'm a Moco junkie. I want the world to know that this is something good to do, and for the 12 years I've been doing it with me growing up, I can honestly say this did keep me out of trouble. It started in Africa, and then it was brought to the Caribbean, and you see a lot in carnivals basically all over the Caribbean, and now it was brought here to Brooklyn. I did fall many of times, and I mean, I just learn from it so I know what to do next time. It's something good to do for the youth to do. And you basically get to experience new things.
5: You're watching Pet Project.

0: my dog Dude. And Dude came to me kind of a mischievous dog. It was very hard to train for the owner. And I took up the mantle and started training him and realized he was a very special dog. My name is Romaine Michelle. This is my dog Dude. I didn't want Dude. I thought, yeah, I'll rehab him and then put him in his new home. And, well, that didn't work out. I thought I needed to come up with something that really sucked his energy out. And I got a ball and we kind of played soccer. And then I had ideas that I would like to train a dog on a skateboard, but he was so little. So for the first 6 months, all he did was push the skateboard down the street and I had to chase him. Because he's so small and skateboards aren't really designed for someone his weight, it's taken him longer than it should. So it's taken him a while to get his muscles up, and I did it slow because I didn't want to ruin his structure. So we took our time, and he's just now learning how to steer and push it in directions that he wants. I'm thinking down the line I want to get an electric one. Skateboarding is becoming very popular with the kids. So I think that's why everybody is so enamored with him, that the timing is brilliant, that we'll probably see a lot more people on skateboards, especially with social distancing. At first, I was a bit guarded, and I was just so shocked that everybody's cameras and phones would come out, and everybody was capping a few seconds of my dog having fun. And then I realized you have to give this away. The more people that have this, more smiles. How can you go wrong with smiles? It makes people laugh, and to me, almost better than eating is laughter. That when you smile, it changes your whole demeanor. It makes it feel good. So he's made a lot of people feel good. One lady, she said, "Oh my God, you made my day. I can't believe it. I've had the worst day of my life today, and to see this, it just changed my whole attitude." And many people have said that, many, many, many, that, oh, my God, you made my day. So I was like, yay, that's all I got to hear. I really play to the truck and workers and the bus drivers, UPS, whoever's out there, FedEx, try and bring them into the laughter. And I wonder if sometimes they don't go around the block a second time to catch it again, but I hear them screaming from the trucks, just screaming, honking, waving, yay, thumbs up. We're all worried and kind of withdrawn, and I think people aren't setting their sights on what is next. And this, I'm sure, will get people excited to think, you know what can I do?
1: We believe that everything happens for a reason, because these kittens needed our help.
2: Three kittens in a book bag on a conveyor belt, about to basically be smushed by the whole machine.
3: People are saying it's a Christmas miracle. Somebody threw this bag out here with the three kittens in it still alive and threw it in a recycling container. They sat outside all night long. They survived making it through a compactor. They're dumped on the floor with another 280 ton of material that was collected that day, and they survived that. Then the next morning, they were thrown into a conveyor system. They survived that.
4: They came down the line. I saw the book bag, and it was moving a little bit. It's my job if I see something like that. So I grabbed the bag, and there was cats in there. It's a miracle, because nothing makes it.
3: One of our OTC employees adopted the cat right then and there, and they rushed in and take the other two. Within about 10 minutes, they found a great home.
1: About a week ago, my daughter lost her cat due to it being struck by a car. So my daughter and I came over and looked at the one. It brought out the other one. We fell in love with both of them, so we took them both home.
2: It is heartbreaking, but I believe that, like my dad said, everything does happen for a reason, and we were meant to have these little babies now.
1: They're in a great, safe home, and we're going to love them for the rest of their lives.
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10: 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Its founder and creative director Jake Kale's story is also far from what anyone would call average. While he and his designs are vibrant, bold, colorful, and full of possibility, there was a time when Jake's life was a little more dark and gray. When things got tough, he found inspiration at unusual hours at an LA landmark, turning his life around and coloring up his world. Hollywood is the land of glitz and glamour, fashion, fame, and flowers.
18: We are here at Cobra Lily Floral Studio. Cobra Lily is a Hollywood-based floral design studio.
10: Jake Kale is Cobra Lily's founder, but his journey into floral design wasn't a direct route. The roundabout path began in 2012 when Jake was diagnosed with HIV.
18: It was a frightening experience, but I would say that my first reaction was to sort of bury it down, and it was to act as if that wasn't going to be the thing that destroyed my life.
10: Jake began living the fast life, determined to live hard and die young, finding solace in his hard partying life. In the midst of his addiction, after long nights of partying, one simple pleasure would pique his interest.
18: While I was using, you know, I used to find myself downtown LA at like 4 in the morning, leaving somebody's place, you know, just up to no good. And amongst all the chaos of downtown at 4 in the morning was, you know, fluorescent lights on inside of the flower market. So I would find myself down there very early in the morning. There was a huge, like, hustle and bustle going on there. All this life, all this color, all this activity. And I would walk around and buy flowers and take them back home and make these really, really ugly flower arrangements. Like, very, very ugly. And it gave me this sense of purpose. It's what I told people I was doing for a living.
10: The drugs, partying, and sleepless nights eventually took a toll on Jake's mental health, including psychosis, sending him into a world of paranoia and fear.
18: What led me to getting sober was, I mean, I was

0: the scariest fears that I had about myself. And at some point, some little voice inside me said, like, get out while you can before it's too late. So I did. And, you know, I never looked back since then.
1: Jake somehow found the strength to listen to that voice and get sober. And it turns out flowers helped him find a way out.
0: So when I got sober, I could only think about getting a job at a flower shop as, like, just a place that I could, like, keep my head down and, like, focus on one little job.
1: Flowers offered a creative outlet for Jake, one where he could be alone, express himself, and stay on the straight and narrow.
0: Getting sober has allowed me to, you know, reconnect with my family and have a job and have a career and build something so much bigger than I could have imagined. But it all started with, like, making one decision that was good for me. And everything else has fallen in line since that place.
1: But don't kid yourself. Creating floral arrangements might look pretty and fun, but the job is also very physical.
0: A lot of the time people go, oh, you're a florist. It's so fun. It's so cute. It's so quaint. And I'm like, no, this is backbreaking, very long hours, heavy buckets, dirty, like, gross stuff. I'm covered in spray paint half the time. But it allows me to create every day.
1: And it allows Jake to be present for important events in people's lives.
0: The role of a florist in society is, like, very overlooked, but we are present at the biggest moments in people's lives, from birth until death. I can't think of another job where you show up and people smile.
1: Jake's passion made him into the superstar florist of Los Angeles.
0: Okay, I've got clients like Marvel, Disney, Meta, Lionsgate, Netflix, HBO, Apple TV+, Amazon Prime, Soho House, New York Times, Starbucks, Vogue, Rolling Stone, Taylor Swift, The Weeknd, Dua Lipa. Just a few.
1: Jake's ridden the roller coaster of life, and he offers some inspiring advice for anyone seeking to open their own business.
0: I tell anybody who's, like, getting into a business or trying to do florals, I always say, like, be prepared to bet on yourself. When the odds are against you, you're going to have to literally put money down and bet on yourself. But if you believe in yourself, things can turn out really well, and that's what I've done, and I am really proud of that because, you know, I've got a lot to show for it.
2: Jake's designs are stunning. Hey, do you want to learn Tai Chi? We've got a crash course for you coming right up.
3: We should all be staying active. And here on Pumped, we show you all the different ways members of your community are keeping in shape. Meet people who can make a gym wherever they go.
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3: Proving that age is just a number.
5: How old are you?
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3: And challenging what we think is possible.
6: Get up, baby. Get up. That's what I love.
7: Can't breathe.
3: So put on your sweats and join us to get pumped. The extraordinary bond we have with our pets is unlike any other. Here on Pet Project, we consider our furry friends members of the family, and we know you do, too. So we're introducing you to some of the most amazing pets we've met.
8: This is a duck I keep seeing everywhere.
3: The owners who go above and beyond to help them out.
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3: And the stories of resilient pets that inspire us all.
10: You see having Popeye Wheelie on camera.
3: So give yourself a treat and join us on Pet Project. This country is full of unusual places to see and amazing things to do. But only the locals really know where to go. On My Go-To, we discover some of the strangest...
11: This is a brain of a gorilla.
3: ...most secret...
12: I am taking you inside one of my favorite places in the world.
3: ...and spectacular spots you can visit in cities across America. 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What is true kindness? How can we help our neighbors in need? Maybe it's as simple as a smile or a hug.
13: All sorts of emotions.
14: Yeah.
3: All Good is about finding everyday people doing good in their communities.
15: So they come here and they can get their food, personal items, everything.
3: Reaching out.
16: The community has a good heart. I didn't think they would have helped me like this.
3: And putting other people first.
17: It takes them back to who they were when they weren't homeless.
3: Even on a tough day, we're here for you on All Good.
2: For centuries, Tai Chi has been used as a means of dealing with stress-related health issues. Retired Scotland Yard detective Steve Barker is the founder and owner of Be The Change Energy Centre. Our fitness guru, Rafe Durasi, recently caught up with Steve to get a beginner's guide to Tai Chi.

0: So we're in the Be the Change Energy Center?
1: Yes.
0: When did this come about?
1: This came about in 2010.
0: So for those who aren't familiar, can you explain a little bit about what Tai Chi?
1: Yeah, Tai Chi, or to use its proper name, which is Tai Chi Chuan, and it's the practice of martial postures. The goal is to be soft and without tension, because when you're soft and without tension, you can utilize your body's natural energy. And we do that by paying attention to detail, to use the body and the mind really, really efficiently. And it's really helpful in that way, because as I always say to people, you know, when you get to in your 90s, it doesn't matter how many times you go down the gym, your muscles are going to get weaker. And what happens, people start to have problems walking and their posture is wrong. So they've now got weak muscles and a poor posture. And before you know it, they've got a walker, and then that doesn't work after a while, and then they're sitting in a wheelchair. So that ability to use the body really efficiently gets really handy when your muscles aren't strong. Mm-hmm.
0: And I understand that at a certain point you became a Scotland Yard detective.
1: Yeah, I joined the London Police at 16 and worked my way through, and so for 32 years, a lot of that time was at New Scotland Yard.
0: And so how did that transition come about? It's such a seemingly drastic change.
1: I had digestive issues as a young police officer, high stress, drinking, terrible diet. And so you naturally gravitate to things like, you know, meditation and relaxation. And got into it after a couple of years and went to China and studied there. And then naturally, when I came here, I figured I'd teach, because teaching, you learn from teaching. Because when you tell somebody something, that you have to think about it in a different way. And I've learned so much from teaching Tai Chi.
0: What do you suggest for those listening who are interested on a subconscious level, maybe know that they need it, but are a little intimidated?
1: Yeah, I mean, the key is to find a good class, and find a class where the teacher is patient. You don't go in, you're not rushed along, and you're not learning any movements, but you're able to really get in at that kind of bottom level and really start to gradually, patiently go forward from there.
0: Well, well said. I'm looking forward to touching into a little Tai Chi today with you.
1: Yeah. We'll do a little exercise called Golden Rooster, which is a great exercise for developing softness, but also for balance and posture.
0: Well, let's get right into Golden Rooster.
1: All right. So we're first of all standing in a horse stance. So the feet are at hip width or shoulder width distance. A little bit of space under the armpits, relax the stomach, the lower back, soften the chest, the knees. And all we're going to do is, as we breathe in, we're going to imagine opening from the center, and the fingers go out and then they sink down. As we breathe in and open, the arms come out. And we start to feel that the arms are very soft. They're following that opening from the center. They're not doing lots of work. And then we can start to imagine more expansion as we open. And we can come forward onto the toes, and the heels might come off the ground. And then we sink back down. But again, it's not working from the legs. It's the opening. And the body just follows that opening. And then we'll come into one fist width distance. And now we're going to do the same thing. So we're going to use the arms in the same way. We're going to open from here, except that we're going to keep the knees soft, and we're just going to transfer weight from side to side. So I transfer the weight into the right leg, and then just open, let the leg go forwards, and then sink back down. And I shift the weight to the other leg. So it's not bending the knee, it's just imagining the weight transferring and letting the energy do that for it. So keeping the head suspended, soft and without tension. Yeah, that's the Golden Rooster exercise.
0: All right. Thank you so much for showing us a little bit of Tai Chi.
1: You're welcome.
2: I think I'm going to have to give the Golden Rooster a try. Hey, when we come back, breakfast and tacos, two of my favorite things. And later, we're chatting with author turned movie producer, Alicia Abbott.
3: We should all be staying active. And here on Pumped, we show you all the different ways members of your community are keeping in shape. Meet people who can make a gym wherever they go.
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3: Proving that age is just a number.
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3: And challenging what we think is possible.
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7: Can't breathe.
3: Put on your sweats and join us to get pumped. 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Here on Pet Project, we consider our furry friends members of the family, and we know you do too. 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
3: 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But only the locals really know where to go. On My Go-To, we discover some of the strangest...
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2: In 2013, Brianna Breezy Valdez founded Home State in Los Angeles with the dream of sharing her Texas identity through food and hospitality. That dream began when Brianna was just a little girl creating unforgettable memories with her late grandmother in the kitchen that she grew up in. Home State now has 5 locations in Southern California, sharing breakfast tacos, cheese brisket, house-made flour tortillas, and genuine hospitality. Brianna Breezy Valdez's love for family and food started in Texas, where gathering around the dinner table was filled with tradition and warmth.
13: My fondest memories are going to my grandma's house on the weekends, and my grandmother would be making fresh flour tortillas, stewed meat, rice and beans, and right before it was time to serve the family, she'd roll a stack of tortillas, and so it was this beautiful visual, watching them kind of ascend a stack and then descend, and then she'd roll more until everybody was fed.
2: Family has always been Brianna's foundation. And after facing personal tragedy, she made a decision to turn that pain into purpose.
13: Our sister got sick at 34, and she unfortunately passed away of cancer. That really drove me to really find a way to dedicate my life to taking care of people. And making the most also of the life that I had.
2: In 2009, after working for renowned chef Thomas Keller, Brianna decided to bring a taste of Texas to Los Angeles.
13: I thought, how amazing would it be to put all of these components in from a fine dining setting into kind of a backyard setting that I had envisioned bringing to LA. So ultimately, every restaurant is a storytelling. I'm storytelling my family's history. And the history of Texas, my family and their Mexican culture is one of many cultures that have settled there and made their imprint on the state of Texas.
2: With Home State, Brianna saw an opportunity to bring the taste of her roots to life, recreating flavors that carry generations of history while still pushing the boundaries of what food can be. And it's a true family affair.
13: All the recipes are things that we grew up eating at home, the breakfast tacos, the flour tortillas, of course, are things that my mom and my grandma made. And my mom was my first investor. She invested $5,000 in her savings. My sister is our head of branding and communication, so she shepherds all the storytelling. And then now all my sisters are investors in the restaurant, so it really is a family affair.
2: People come to Home State for more than just a delicious meal. They come for a sense of community. And part of their success is rooted in giving back to the community.
13: The Man Taco program is something I'm so proud of. It started in 2015, just about 2 years after we opened. We started to think, like, how can we give back to our neighbors and our communities? So We partnered for the first time with Silver Lake Conservatory, our neighbor down the street, at our first location. And we started to raise money. First taco, we partnered with a band from Austin called Spoon. And the lead singer was a huge fan of Amigas Taco. So we let him create Amigas Taco to raise money, fund music scholarships for children. And at this time, I think we've done about 25 partnerships with different artists and raised almost $500,000. So it's been really successful and really organic.
11: What's next on the horizon for Brianna?
13: We just had our 10-year anniversary. And so we're really reflecting on how we got here and then how we can look forward to shaping the next 10 years and having a positive impact on our team and our community. And what's next? We also just launched a brand new app, which is so exciting. We have just started selling our home state flour tortillas for retail, which is exciting because you can just grab a bag, take one home.
11: For Brianna, home state isn't just a restaurant. It's a tribute.
13: It's so exciting. We have just started selling our home state flour tortillas for retail, which is exciting because you can just grab a bag, take one home.
11: For Brianna, home state isn't just a restaurant. It's a tribute to family, to perseverance, and to the power of food to bring people together.
13: Creating a place where communities can gather with ease and see friendly faces and feel connected, even if just for a short while, it's like the joy of my lifetime. You know, people have so much love for home state, so it's something I really cherish. And I tell our team, every day is a new day to make an impact.
14: All right, so now I'm going to show you how to make a Tijuana Panther. So we're going to start with a hot flour tortilla. Then we're going to spread some crispy potatoes across the center, followed by our delicious brisket, some fresh pico de gallo, and last but not least, our famous queso. I mean, does it get any better? It's pretty delicious taco.
2: 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When we come back, it's my chat with Alicia Abbott.
3: Nothing brings people together like a great meal. And at Bite Size, communities coming together around food is what we're all about. 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
3: 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What is true kindness? How can we help our neighbors in need? Maybe it's as simple as a smile or a hug.
17: All sorts of emotions.
18: Yeah.
3: All Good is about finding everyday people doing good in their communities.
19: So they come here and they can get their food, personal items, everything.
3: Reaching out.
20: The community has a good heart. I didn't think they would have helped me like this.
3: And putting other people first.
21: It takes them back to who they were when they weren't homeless.
3: Even on a tough day, we're here for you on All Good. The extraordinary bond we have with our pets is unlike any other. Here on Pet Project, we consider our furry friends members of the family, and we know you do too. So we're introducing you to some of the most amazing pets we've met.
22: This is a duck I keep seeing everywhere.
3: The owners who go above and beyond to help them out.
23: I could tell it was love at first sight.
3: And the stories of resilient pets that inspire us all.
24: I used to have him pop a wheelie on camera.
3: So give yourself a treat and join us on Pet Project. The extraordinary bond we have with our pets is unlike any other. Here on Pet Project, we consider our furry friends members of the family, and we know you do too. So we're introducing you to some of the most amazing pets we've met.
22: This is a duck I keep seeing everywhere.
3: The owners who go above and beyond to help them out.
23: I could tell it was love at first sight.
3: And the stories of resilient pets that inspire us all.
24: I used to have him pop a wheelie on camera.
3: So give yourself a treat and join us on Pet Project. This country is full of unusual places to see and amazing things to do. But only the locals really know where to go. On My Go-To, we discover some of the strangest...
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2: Welcome back. In Fairyland, a memoir of my father, author Alicia Abbott gives readers a first-hand look at what it was like growing up with a bisexual father in San Francisco during the 70s and 80s, especially during the height of the AIDS epidemic. And now that book has been turned into a movie starring the likes of Gina Davis and Adam Lamb. Good to see you, Alicia.
14: It's lovely to be here.
2: What a year you have had, and we're going to dive into all of it. But going back, in 2013, you published Fairyland, A Memoir of My Father, which is a fantastic book about growing up in San Francisco in the 70s and then through the turmoil, I guess, of the height of the AIDS pandemic. And it really affected your life in more ways than one. What was it that motivated you to tell your story and your father's story?
14: Thank you for that, Carl. Actually, I was motivated to write about my father before he had even yet died of AIDS, simply because we had become very close in his final years via letters. I was in college and we were writing each other. And this was long before Zoom or even email was available. And I knew he was HIV positive. I knew he wanted me to come home and live with him and graduate college early. He died within a year of my arriving home to take care of him. And I think I was interested initially in writing the book as a way of staying close with him.
2: And now the book, Fairyland, A Memoir of My Father, is a film with, you know, amazing talents like Adam Lambert.
14: Well, and Adam Lambert was an amazing, you know, get for us. I got to hang out with him at Sundance.
2: In it, directed by Andrew Durham. And interestingly, you know, to talk about your experience as someone who lost a parent to an AIDS-related illness, your director had the same kind of experience. What was that like to be paired with a director? Did that sort of give you extra comfort in sharing this story, knowing that they had a similar lived experience?
14: Absolutely. That was a big reason that when we met, when we first met at the end of 2013, the year my book came out, I met with Sophia Coppola and Andrew Durham. And Sophia had been the first to read Fairyland and thought that it could be a good movie. But she, in her close friendship with Andrew, thought, you know, this is so close to his experience. He would be a wonderful person to direct this. And he's been looking for a project. And so knowing that Andrew had this experience personally, that he had also lost someone lost his dad in the same era and felt, I think for him, a lot of stigma and isolation being, you know, so young to be dealing with this. But also Andrew is a gay man. And so I thought he could bring a level of sensitivity to the topic and understanding of even what that must have been like for my father to be a single gay dad in 1970s San Francisco. So he was able, I think, to have access to both what I felt as the daughter and what my father felt.
2: What do you think your father would make, A, of the memoir? Because I think he was very supportive of your writing. What do you think he would make of the film?
14: You know, he saw me as a writer before I saw myself as a writer, when I was still just, struggling to, I mean, in a lot of ways, just struggling to figure out who I was. But he encouraged me, and I think I could take that encouragement with me, you know, as a sort of permission to write. You know, I think it would have been really incredible for him to be able to watch it. There's a moment in the film, actually, that Andrew, the director, wrote into a scene that was really affecting to me the first time I saw it. And it shows Steve in bed while his daughter is sort of rushing around talking about groceries and cleaning up. And he says, "How's your writing going?" And she says, "What?" He says, "How's your writing going?" And she says, "Well, I can't be writing. What should I be writing about?" He said, "All of this, you know, what's happened to us. You should be writing about this." And it was such a remarkable moment to watch on film, because if my father hadn't been so encouraging of my writing, that I would have written that book and the film wouldn't have been made itself.
2: What a moving story. Well, that's a wrap for this episode. As always, we'll be back next time with more remarkable, inspiring stories. And remember to follow us at Plus Life Media across all social platforms, or visit the website pluslifemedia.com for more information.
11: 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Bye-bye.
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18: I kind of put it away at times, but every time I look at it, I'm like, wow, it's very powerful. Create something where it leaves his legacy and memory as high as I can keep it.

from far away, you're like, oh, it's a picture. But there's depth and meaning within words. And people always say, you know, a picture is worth 1,000 words. So I kind of spent that around and said, I'll use those 1,000 words and create a portrait.

0: I don't know how it worked or happened, but at the very bottom is the last words that she spoke. And I only had room for was to sign my name and date it. And that was it. Like, everything I ever imagined fit on there perfectly. My hand will cramp and my body will too. I work with them on the ground or on a higher set table. So I'm literally kind of bent over in a three-point stance trying to make sure that I don't mess up the art piece while I'm writing. I would mean the world to me for her to have the original with her. Just poured out my heart into my artwork, and knowing that I feel like I tried to encapsulate her husband's entire life in one portrait.
1: We are the Magic School Bus.
2: Scooby and the crew.
3: Well, our motto is all show, no go. So we figured last place is what we would get, so we're the dead last.
4: We have a very unique claim to fame. We have a lot of cemeteries, so we have 50-1 dead versus living residents. So we figured we should own Halloween. We started the casket races in 2012. This is our 10th annual year. Each team creates their own unique vehicle. Some of them look like caskets, some of them don't. And it's the runner's job to push the casket down the race course as fast as they can to win either first, second, or third place. We also have a dead last trophy. And we also judge for the funniest and creepiest casket.
5: Stephen King was the main theme, so that's why we have it broken up into different characters.
3: So our casket is called Frankenstein, and the idea is we have Frankenstein, who we've captured or built, I don't know, and he's being milked for his fluids into this machine, which then serves us up his, blood, guts, all the juicy Frankenstein goodness. There is no brains behind any of the operation. It's just hot glue and screwing, and a lot of mistakes were made.
6: This is Harriet the hippo, and she's in a hurry and she's hungry. And how she works is, in the board game Hungry Hungry Hippo, she chomps. So we have a lever back here, and so she chomps, just like in the game. And then this is a pillow for Harriet's rear end. We always aim for the funniest costume award.
1: We're just gonna go out, we're gonna have a great time, we're gonna cheer everybody on, and it's gonna be awesome no matter what.
7: We already won.
1: There you go, we already won, we're here right now.
4: I'm really I'm not surprised, but I'm really excited about the creativity that people have put into this, the casket and their costumes, and some even do a little setup in their space. And it's just happy people enjoying a beautiful day in Forest Park.
3: I think it's fun to have this thing sitting in the garage and then to just bring it out and let everyone see it and hang out with people.
1: It's just a great fall event to bring everybody together, and we wanted to be a part of it.
2: I was just trying to make sure.
3: I think it's fun to have this thing sitting in the garage and then to just bring it out and let everyone see it and hang out with people.
1: It's just a great fall event to bring everybody together, and we wanted to be a part of it.
2: I was just trying to make sure that I didn't look the most ridiculous, but I feel like people are taking pictures of me, so we probably do look the most ridiculous.
5: We're already planning our costumes and theme for next year. It's top secret, though.
3: Cheers. Hey, have a spooktacular Halloween.
8: What today is all about is simply us as a church having a desire to service our community and be of help.
9: I'm trying to make mac and cheese.
8: For the holidays, we recognize that so many families won't be able to feed their families. So we wanted to be a help in that. And so we have free turkeys provided. We have coats.
10: Thank you.
8: We have free groceries given away.
10: Yes, there's a real need. I went to get a box of macaroni yesterday that cost me $2.40.
11: It's very important to the community because a lot of us is on fixed incomes.
10: But I left it there and I went to another market and got it for $1.09. So I know it's overpriced.
11: And I got most of my size here when I was on my way to go to pay cash for it. So this has been a real blessing for me and my family and my church family.
7: We had the resources, so we want to help them.
9: We're turkey. Thank you.
12: You're welcome.
8: I think it is the spirit of Thanksgiving. The whole point of Thanksgiving is not just to give thanks, but to be a blessing or a service to others. And again, that's all we're trying to do. We're trying to bless somebody today or be of service to somebody. So hopefully this turkey will help a family. Hopefully a coat will help a child.
11: Thank you. Have a blessed safe one.
10: As I was driving by, I saw this. And the Fall Festival, to me, it's like helping people who need. And it's a real need right now. So it is a help.
13: Thank you. Thank you so much.
7: So for me, this is like a pre-Thanksgiving. I'm not eating the food at the moment, but I'm able to give it to them so that they can have a Thanksgiving and have a good time with their family and friends.
11: Thanksgiving means all the family coming and eating and just having a good time, enjoying each other. And you always got that one uncle that get drunk at the table.
10: Thanksgiving is food, family, and fun. My mom always had us for Thanksgiving dinner, and we're trying to keep the tradition even though she's gone right now. Yeah, but I love Thanksgiving, and I love giving.
8: Especially on this block, they're seniors, so they're not able to really travel. We have a lot of families who have children. If you want to go to a grocery store, you have to either go all the way down to Whitland, or you have to sacrifice spending hundreds of dollars for groceries and not have anything left over. And so what we're saying is that that's not right.
10: To give it out, then you're giving people what they need. It's a need, it's there, and just come and get it.
8: I want to see this grow. We can do so much more in our community and help so many people.
14: 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On Stroke of Genius, we find creativity from all over the country and take you inside the minds of their brilliant creators. Learn how these artists make some of the most bizarre...
15: Hi, I'm Diana Wood, the crazy power wash artist.
14: Resourceful...
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14: 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When you meet the people behind the art, you get to appreciate every stroke of genius. 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
14: Why would anyone stand hours on their feet before they can sit down to eat?
18: This is the best thing I've ever had.
14: Worth the Wait takes you to the front of America's longest lines to answer one question. Is it worth the wait? From a massive 7-pound burrito to a slice of pie that has locals going crazy. We'll let you know what's worth it and what's not. This is Worth the Wait. This country is full of unusual places to see and amazing things to do. But only the locals really know where to go. On My Go-To, we discover some of the strangest...
19: This is a brain of a gorilla.
14: ...most secret...
15: I am taking you inside one of my favorite places in the world.
14: ...and spectacular spots you can visit in cities across America. Join us to find the places locals love on My Go-To. 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So here on Out of Office, we're taking you to some of our favorite vacation spots, where the locals show us how to really relax.
20: And I could feel it when I went from one bath to the next.
14: Take in the sights.
21: You can see the mountains, the city, the trees inside of it.
14: And have some fun.
22: Yeah, punch it, Chewy.
14: So finish your last work email and join us as we go out of office. You're watching Localish.
23: I'm Erin Linden. I have just started a chalk business called Chalk by Erin. Originally, I started drawing on the driveway for my two-year-old. Every week, I continue to do another one. I actually went on a mom's page for Oswego asking for some chalk. I was out of red and brown and peach color, and I ended up getting a bunch of requests to come do some on their driveways.
24: Welcome, ABC News.
23: So it was always something that came natural to me. I got accepted to American Academy of Art, but it wasn't really something that we could afford at the time. So I took a different direction. I actually went into the military for 8 years. I was a munitions inspector, so I was in the Air Force. I completely quit doing art after high school and not going to art school. The most I've done art since high school was like coloring books with the kids.
0: Everybody's told her for years that she should, you know, get back into painting or something, or sketching, or da-da-da-da-da. But she says that she has discovered her medium in chalk, right, Erin?
23: It definitely has helped with stress during this time. Instead of worrying about everything, I'm just focusing on the drawing.
4: My favorite is Shrek. I like Finding Nemo.
23: With chalk, what's nice is you can blend it. You can erase it if there's a mistake and go over it. But if you use like a glove or something, it kind of takes the chalk away, erases it. Where I want to keep it, I just want to spread it, especially into the cracks of the driveway or the sidewalk. You do have to make it big. It's harder to get fine details with a stick of chalk.
0: So where we live is on the main road, you know, coming off of a highway. So I've been trying for years to get, you know, have cars slow down here, and nothing works, you know what I mean? But doing these chalk drawings out here, everybody's slowing down to crane their neck to see if there's a new one. Nothing but fun and entertaining, and I'm really proud of her.
14: We should all be staying active, and here on Pumped, we show you all the different ways members of your community are keeping in shape. Meet people who can make a gym wherever they go.
6: You can literally make anything and everything yours.
14: Proving that age is just a number.
12: How old are you?
6: 80.
14: And challenging what we think is possible.
22: Get up, baby! Get up! That's what I love!
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14: So put on your sweats and join us to get pumped. 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Here on Pet Project, we consider our furry friends members of the family, and we know you do too. So we're introducing you to some of the most amazing pets we've met.
26: This is a duck I keep seeing everywhere.
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14: 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But only the locals really know where to go. On My Go-To, we discover some of the strangest...
19: This is a brain of a gorilla.
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31: This year, I wanted to do President Donald Trump and former Vice President Joe Biden pumpkins. The smallest thing that I ever created was painting Bob Marley on a cannabis seed. It took me 11 hours under a microscope. I did Gwen Stefani and Blake Shelton on matches. I started doing serial killers on cereal. I love pretty much all forms of artwork, but faces is my thing. I connect with it. I do it pretty good. Am I happy with what I do all the time? Not always. Sometimes I get frustrated and destroy something and then start from scratch. That's just the way I do things. My name is John Kettman, and I'm a portrait and pop culture artist from LaSalle, Illinois. So in the past 14 years, I've probably created somewhere between 250 and 300 pieces of art. And on, ever since grade school, I drew caricatures just to get some attention. But to really do them professionally, the area community college needed a caricature artist, and I decided to say, hey, I can do it. And there it went. It just exploded from there. So in 2006, I started doing caricatures a little bit more realistic, quicker, more accurate. And that's when I kind of opened the door to say, hey, I'd like to do this for a side job and most likely make a living at it if I could do it. Hey, I can do this for businesses and in public, and I can meet people, and you never know who you're going to meet when you draw on their portrait. Certain things that are going on in pop culture, whether it's music, politics, or sometimes something good, gives you fuel to create something. In 2015, the election was coming up, and I thought, well, I'll go to the store and I'll get some fabric and I'll put Trump on a pumpkin. Lo and behold, it just went crazy, viral, instantly. I called it the Trump, and I created the name for it. Every time I would look on the internet, there'd be something else showing up. It was very exciting. The original one, after like 4 months, rotted away. So I thought, well, I'll do Hillary Clinton too. And by the end of that day, the second version of the Trumpkin and Hillary was all over the world. Every country, Australia, languages I couldn't even read the writing on them. I still enjoy doing faces no matter what media I choose. Not only do I paint on canvas, I paint on pumpkins, cereal, coins, potato chips. I've painted on coffee beans. The possibilities are endless with what I'm capable of doing. I also make life-size wooden cutouts. I never turn cheek and say I can't do it. I try, and if I succeed, then I've succeeded. Alice Cooper on rice, no more Mr. Rice Guy. John Coffey from the Green Mile on a coffee bean, creating stars and people on different kinds of media that kind of fits them is even better, because it makes the story even better. I enjoy doing it. It's a great hobby, especially in this time where everything is shut down. Yes, you can do things. You can be creative in your own home. You got time. You ain't going nowhere. Use your thinking cap and create. Inspire.
1: My art is basically, it's an inspiration of the times. I'm a big believer that, you know, artists are like the times that they're living through. Nina Simone said it best, that an artist's duty is to reflect the times, and I feel that, you know, things that I paint and incorporate into my work are a direct reflection of things that I've gone through personally and the people that around me that have gone through, the communities. So I like to use my art to serve as a voice. This is something that is really near and dear to my heart. As you said, I'm Afro-Latino, I'm of Puerto Rican descent, first-generation American here in the States. After, you know, the George Floyd situation, I put together a protest in Elizabeth, and we had about 600 people come out to that. And then through that, we got connected with the city of New Brunswick, and they asked me to create this mural. And this mural is a big deal for me personally, because I feel that the conversation needs to keep going, right? We can't stop with protests. We can't stop with demonstrations. We have to continue on. And I think putting a piece like this, of this size and this magnitude, in the middle of one of the busiest cities in Middlesex County is just a fantastic way to keep that conversation going and have an impact. You know, I want people to stop, look at this piece, and have to think about what's going on and ask questions. I took a more Afrocentric tone to my work. So I'm using the colors of the Pan-African flag along the border of the mural, which is green, yellow, black, and red. And then in the center, I had an image of African-American woman with a Afro. And, you know, it's just a representation of the African diaspora. You know, we all come from similar races and similar origins, and I wanted to display that here in this piece. And like I mentioned before, I wanted to be really bright and bold to actually get people to stop and pay attention to it. I want people to take a step back and think and come together. You know, I use colors that are very bright and colorful and joyful, and I want people to get joy out of it. Although it came from a topic or an experience that wasn't so positive, I want to bring light. Come together. You know, I use colors that are very bright and colorful and joyful, and I want people to get joy out of it. Although it came from a topic or an experience that wasn't so positive, I want to bring light to that situation and kind of have a silver lining to it. So I want people to look at it, come together, and experience a kind of rebirth of things that are happening. Even though we had a tough situation in the past, there's always room for improvement and things to get better as the future moves on. So I think this piece is, a reminder for people to keep that in mind and come together as one, because at the end, we're all human, we all bleed red, and I think we'd all come together and strive for the same goals, and that's working together in unison and peace.
14: Art can inspire, uplift, and give us a whole new perspective on things. On Stroke of Genius, we find creativity from all over the country and take you inside the minds of their brilliant creators. Learn how these artists make some of the most bizarre...
2: Hi, I'm Diana Wood, the crazy power wash artist.
14: Resourceful...
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14: And unique artwork from communities around the country. When you meet the people behind the art, you get to appreciate every stroke of genius. Ever walk by a really long food line and think, those people are crazy?
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14: Worth the Wait takes you to the front of America's longest lines to answer one question. Is it worth the wait? From a massive 7-pound burrito to a slice of pie that has locals going crazy. We'll let you know what's worth it and what's not. This is Worth the Wait. This country is full of unusual places to see and amazing things to do. But only the locals really know where to go. On My Go-To, we discover some of the strangest...
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7: Bucks County Playhouse was probably one of the most famous theater in America, and it has rebounded starting 10 years ago and rebuilding both its reputation and its productions and its fame. Suddenly, all these Hollywood and Broadway stars are coming here, and New Hope, which didn't have paved roads, it was this tiny hamlet, suddenly 400 people are coming 8 times a week. Some of Hollywood's biggest names came here, famously Grace Kelly. The Kelly family was a very big, important family in Philadelphia in the early and middle part of the 20th century. Helen Hayes and Jimmy Durante, Colleen Dewhurst and George Scott. Restaurants and stores and art galleries started popping up, and it really built New Hope as one of the leading tourist attractions for the region. Well, we're in the courtyard of Bucks County Playhouse in New Hope, Pennsylvania, where the Delaware River and the Aquitong Creek meet. It was originally built as a mill in 1790, and it ran continuously until 1938. It made something called New Hope Flour. When the mill closed down, there was kind of this big question about what should we do with this building right on the river, and a famous Broadway orchestrator named Don Walker had the idea of turning it into a theater. And literally in 8 months, they raised $25,000, which is what it cost in 1939, and it opened July 1st. It quickly became extremely popular. The Bucks County Playhouse was probably the crown jewel of the summer stock theater circuit, starting in 1939 till about 1960. The reason summer stock got going was because until about 1963, Broadway closed down in the summer because the theaters weren't air-conditioned. And the actors, of course, didn't want to stop working, so they would get their family together, recast the shows they were in, borrow the costumes, and kind of tour the Northeast. Grace Kelly's great uncle was a great playwright of the 1920s named George Kelly. And so Grace made her debut here in a play called The Torchbearers. She was completely unknown at the time. Robert Redford also was here in a play called Tigers at the Gate. When the Playhouse opened, suddenly you had, you know, thousands of people coming through New Hope. In 1962, the Broadway Theater started to be air conditioned, so then the shows could run through the summer, and therefore the actors didn't have to stop working. Over time, the bloom was off the rose. Many theaters were torn down in the 70s and early 80s. And the lucky thing is that the Playhouse kept going, even though the quality of the productions was pretty bad. And the theater lost its local audience, and it lost its reputation, and it really ground down to a pretty low level until it closed in 2010. Broadway producer named Jed Bernstein heard about this and came down here and thought, what a tragedy that this jewel still exists. And so he convinced the bank to give him 6 months to see if he could raise the money to renovate it. There were holes in the roof. It rained on people watching the show. There were vermin. There was duct tape on the seats. It was really sad. Fortunately, Jed attracted the attention of a young couple, Kevin and Sherry Daugherty, who were moved by the story and thought, wouldn't it be wonderful if we could actually bring this back? And they funded it through their family foundation in 2012. The theater reopened after this glorious restoration. I just thought it was like a dream come true to revive the reputation of this beautiful space. And I was able to entice two friends of mine who were also Broadway producers, Robin Goodman and Josh Fiedler, to come down here and help me do this and to attract Broadway artists to come here, work with the young people that we're able to attract, and not only do what we hope is successful work, but also to really bring up the next generation of artists. When we came here, we found that the audience was still a little hesitant. Mama Mia, here I go again. And so we found from the beginning that we need to do really popular work with as many recognizable names as we could. Marsha Mason and Mary Lou Henner and Sally Struthers and Justin Guarini and people that brought their fame with them and do really exciting work here so that we could rebuild the reputation. By doing popular work, that allows us to do new work. I think we've done 6 world premieres since we've been here. There's no question that the Playhouse is the economic driver for New Hope. New Hope, I think, would be a little tiny forgotten town if the Playhouse hadn't opened here in 1939. And we have all these audiences coming here who then, of course, are looking for shops and restaurants. And it's really put New Hope itself through a renaissance, just as the Playhouse has had a renaissance.
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34: 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So yeah, I really love it.
35: I love this ice cream because it's so flavorful.
36: It's always been a family-run business. I saw my grandfather in it. I saw my dad, my uncle, everybody, the whole family was in it.
37: It is not
0: your typical ice cream. I don't know how to describe it. It's definitely heavenly.
1: Hi, my name is Fadi Rukab. I'm the owner of Booza at 5922 Richmond Avenue in Houston, Texas.
2: My name is Ricky Rukab, and I am the father of the owner of Booza, Houston, Texas.
1: Booza is a stretchy style ice cream my great-grandmother invented in the early 1930s, and we've been making it ever since.
2: She used to make small batches of ice cream, and in 1941, they opened their first location in Ramallah, Palestine, and it is still the same location with the most famous ice cream in the Middle East. In 1998, we came to the United States, and my son wanted to do ice cream since day one.
1: I've been trying to get my dad to open this location for about 20 years, so behind his back, I went and bought these two machines, and he saw them, and he realized that he needed to start teaching me the recipe.
2: We did locate most of the ingredients, and I think it was very easy for him to pick up how to make it and how to make it better.
35: I come here as often as I can. It's just amazing.
2: Our ice cream is based from whole milk, sugar. The stretchiness of the ice cream comes from the guar gum, dextrose, Arabic gum.
1: We make everything in-house. Our ice cream has creamier, it has higher resistance to melting. People are intrigued about this stretchy style ice cream, seeing their faces on it when it stretches and stuff. It's exciting.
3: I really like the texture and the elasticity of it. It's really, really good. It's really flavorful as well. It's not very artificial flavored. It feels real, you know?
2: Since we opened, a lot of people come, and when they take the first bite of ice cream, I don't want to exaggerate, they start crying, and they remember that ice cream which they had 30 or 40 years ago, and they never had a chance to go back home to try it.
5: I love the stretchiness of it. I love the texture of it. But most of all, it brings back the memories.
6: They make it the same way like in the Middle East.
1: I've been trying to get into this business, and to be honest with you, at one point I didn't think I would be into this business because I was getting too old, and I didn't think my dad would ever teach me the recipe, so it means a great deal. It's really a dream come true to do this.
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17: 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Joey Noodles is a Pan-Asian cuisine place. We've been around for about 20 plus years. We're famous for bringing bubble tea to Chicago. Today we're here at Joey Plus, which is our Shabu Shabu restaurant, which is like a Chinese-style hot pot. Most of the year, Shabu Shabu hot pot is our business. For a few months out of the year, when it gets really warm outside, bubble waffles are what people come here for. Bubble waffles are from Hong Kong. They've been around since the 50s. They're the number one street food. It's not that far off from American desserts. You have the waffles, which are egg-shaped, and the toppings are a wide range of things. It's fun for the kids. It's fun for adults. People get everything on their bubble waffle. We have very exotic ice creams. We have mango, we have taro, we have chai ice cream. It's an Asian experience. We also have the mainstream items that a lot of people are used to. It's like chocolate. We have fruit toppings, chocolate syrup, different types of candies, macaroons.

0: It's like you actually went to a bakery and you had a churro and somebody just put drops of ice cream inside of it.
1: 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Like today. I mean today.
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6: Worth the Wait takes you to the front of America's longest lines to answer one question. Is it worth the wait? From a massive 7-pound burrito to a slice of pie that has locals going crazy, we'll let you know what's worth it and what's not. This is Worth the Wait. This country is full of unusual places to see and amazing things to do. But only the locals really know where to go. On My Go-To, we discover some of the strangest...
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18: 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It's an amazing new cafe that's just opened in Midtown Manhattan.
17: We wanted to really immerse the customer in an experience, not just serve them a drink and let it go from there. So we actually prepare the hickory s'mores latte right in front of the guests. So we have a hickory-infused salted caramel marshmallow we make in-house, and 70% dark chocolate and a shot of espresso, and a graham cracker steeped milk, and we actually smoke the entire thing under a bell jar. So you get the campfire, you get the graham cracker, you get the marshmallow, and you get the chocolate. So it's the full s'mores experience. I think more so than any other city, New Yorkers really appreciate this, and they instantly just get pulled away from where they're at and into, like, their childhood or a trip they've been on. It's totally, like, nostalgic for almost everyone we've served it to.
3: That was completely over the top.
0: Yes.
3: In a good way.
12: I love the way that the layering of the different flavors. You had s'mores deconstructed with the marshmallow, the chocolate, the smoke. It was a great overall experience.
18: We're aiming to be so much more than just a coffee shop. We're a sanctuary, a hideaway for the people of Midtown Manhattan who are looking for somewhere to hide, to duck in, have a break, and just take a moment for themselves.
17: A lot of people are coming for the s'mores latte, but we also have a few other very thoughtful, really well-executed drinks that we hope people check out. The deconstructed espresso tonic is our spin on what is now kind of a classic coffee drink, the espresso tonic. We have a whole selection of garnishes, including two different types of basil, mints, lemon. We make our own tonic water. We created this kind of Campari syrup, so it's very dry and bitter, and a rose water mist. And so the idea is it's an aromatic experience, it's a flavor experience, and it involves the guests because they actually get to mix the coffee with the drink. I think with anything that's like generating buzz on the internet or on Instagram, there's often an expectation that it's not actually going to be that tasty, but these are actually delicious drinks that we work very hard for. And we get groups of people coming in for it. People are

0: driving like hours. We've been having a hard time making enough drinks just to get them out the door.
1: We're leaving the bar and headed to a different kind of bar in Houston.
2: These days, unicorns are very popular, so every birthday we take our daughter to, it was unicorn-themed birthday party. So we decided to do a unicorn-themed store. We opened our first store in Dallas in December, and we saw a lot of people coming in, driving in from Houston. So that's why Houston was obviously our second choice.
3: Can I please have a unicorn milkshake?
2: My wife, she's a pastry chef. Our background itself is dessert and ice creams and all that.
3: I ordered the unicorn cotton candy. The lemonade is lavender, and there is a bunch of cotton candy around it.
4: I got the unicorn milkshake. Like, the milkshake's actually vanilla, but it has, like, a strawberry.
3: I ordered the unicorn cotton candy. The lemonade is lavender, and there is a bunch of cotton candy around it.
4: I got the unicorn milkshake. Like, the milkshake's actually vanilla, but it has, like, a strawberry tint to it. And then there's frosting on the side, and then cake on top of it.
5: You've eaten cotton candy, you've had lemonade, you're eating a cake pop, you're eating a cookie. You have had a milkshake with not only a piece of cake inside, but an ice cream cone on top of that. So how do you feel about all this food, Harlow?
6: I love these desserts.
5: So one of the parts of the magical dessert bar experience is making sure everything around here is Instagrammable.
2: Well, there are a lot of details in this store. It took a lot of effort and time. People come in and we want them to feel wow factor. They need to come in and feel magical in here. They take pictures everywhere. We have different unicorns on different walls, and we have the alley that's all light up like a unicorn colors and whatnot. So that's why a lot of people come in, and they're not just coming in for desserts, they're coming in for an experience.
7: I like unicorns because when I was 8, I had a unicorn-themed birthday party. This feels like a birthday party.
8: Well, I like that they make kids really hyper.
1: From a unicorn bar to a unicorn you can eat.
4: I saw it all over Instagram and I was like, I have to get it.
1: That's next. And later, a $500 brownie.
9: When you bite into this thing, you're going to feel like you went to heaven.
1: Plus, a monstrous, delicious fruit treat.
10: Swamp bucket!
1: Stuffed with candy, of course.
11: There's nothing that's not good.
12: Nothing brings people together like a great meal. And at Bite Size, communities coming together around food is what we're all about. Join us as we take you around to some of the best and most unique restaurants around the country. You'll meet the people behind some of the best eats in town and hear the stories behind the meals.
13: Here's my father, Paco Lopez.
12: See some of the craziest dishes they have to offer.
14: We are eating 30 feet of pasta.
12: And meet some of the customers taking on their challenges. Let us add a little flavor to your day at Bite Size. What is true kindness? How can we help our neighbors in need? Maybe it's as simple as a smile or a hug.
15: All sorts of emotions.
16: Yeah.
12: All Good is about finding everyday people doing good in their communities.
17: So they come here and they can get their food, personal items, everything.
12: Reaching out.
18: The community has a good heart. I didn't think they would have helped me like this.
12: And putting other people first.
19: It takes them back to who they were when they weren't homeless.
12: Even on a tough day, we're here for you on All Good. The extraordinary bond we have with our pets is unlike any other. Here on Pet Project, we consider our furry friends members of the family, and we know you do too. So we're introducing you to some of the most amazing pets we've met.
20: This is a duck I keep seeing everywhere.
12: The owners who go above and beyond to help them out.
21: I could tell it was love at first sight.
12: And the stories of resilient pets that inspire us all.
22: You see have them popping a wheelie on camera.
12: So give yourself a treat and join us on Pet Project.
23: You don't want to skip anything on this. To the sausages. To the best worst you've ever had. We just wrapped Strahan and Sarah for the week, and one of my favorite things to do is to head out to my go-to spot, which is Worst Bar in Jersey City. Craving it already. Heading to get my sausage on. Some days we make a whole day out of hiking from Brooklyn to Jersey City. Just to eat the food. Charlie, don't hold up the group. It's about a 30-minute hike
0: for a day of goodness.
10: We got our house bratwurst, and then moving over to this tray, we have the halal cart, deli currywurst.
0: This is my ducktail I've been raving about. You could never get through all the amazing food that is in this city from every culture and part of the world. If you want to try it, it's somewhere here in New York City, and you never have to leave.
1: You're watching Bite Size Coast to Coast. Next stop, Chicago, where the customers flock two by two to this spot.
15: I saw it all over Instagram and I was like, I have to get it.
16: I would definitely say this is the cutest place for gelato in Chicago.
24: What kind did you get?
25: A monkey.
16: I came up with the concept of animal cones because I thought that it would bring kids in and make them happy. Oh my God, that's so cute. Hi, my name is Elisa Nguyen. I am the owner of Eli's Ark in Wicker Park in the west side of Chicago. Eli's Ark all came about after having my first child. I came up with the concept of animal cones because I thought that it would bring kids in and make them happy.
24: The design of the cones are very entertaining and very kid-centric, and it's very fun for the kids, and the kids love it.
25: Hello, everybody.
16: We do have our staple animals here. Our most popular is our unicorn. We have a monkey. We have a pig. We also have a koala, a panda. We are recently working on a summer safari series, which we will introduce three new animals. Thanksgiving, we have turkey. In the winter season, we have like winter animals like polar bear. We have Rudolph the red-nosed reindeer. We even have a snowman.
15: It has to be chocolate. Want to try it?
16: Our flavors are rotating, so that way when you come in, you always have a new experience. Because you have to choose a flavor and an animal, so it's kind of like, oh, a lot of choices. Piggybacking is one of our options here that we have. Imagine a 5-scoop cone that with different animals stacked on top of each other.
15: Wow. I got unicorn and a koala, and they're so cute. I love like this little face and everything.
16: As a hobby growing up, I was a baker, so I loved to bake. When I put the idea together, the gelato with the animals, I baked different cookies, and then I tried to see which ones would work with our animals.
15: Oh my God, that's so cute.
16: The nicest part about it is bake. When I put the idea together, the gelato with the animals, I baked different cookies, and then I tried to see which ones would work with our animals.
15: Oh my God, that's so cute.
16: The nicest part about it is to see people come in and bringing smiles to people's faces. To see the kids come in and they're so super excited to get their animal. It lights up their day, you know, it's just very exciting. Ellie's Ark is a perfect summertime sweet treat. Our motto is life is sweet. I would definitely say this is the cutest place for gelato in Chicago. And if you are having a rough day or you're out celebrating or just rewarding yourself for any reason, come in and I guarantee you will bring a smile to your face once you get one of our animal scoops.
1: Chicago to Houston and a monstrous dessert.
26: Yeah, we're trying to mix fruits, candies, drinks, for a full mouth experience.
15: Ta-da!
27: They're like no other. Like, once they see their menu, people drive.
28: I came from Alabama. It's the first stop I made.
15: Mm-hmm.
29: It must be good to sit here and sweat, because I don't sit nowhere and sweat.
30: We're a big horror family. I collect horror memorabilia, so my wife's like, hey, you know Rospa stands for snow cone in Spanish, and I was like, Rospa monster. We started Rospa Monsters 9 years ago. We've, you know, slowly built up. We wrapped the trailer. We bought signs over time. We developed it. We're not seasonal. So to keep income coming in and to keep us out there in people's faces, we started adding the fruits.
15: Oh, the fruit bowls. They are amazing. It's everything wrapped up in one, and it is amazing.
30: Our swamp bucket is really popular. 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
28: 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It's really good.
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30: Owning Rossville Monsters has been a privilege, really, to serve the local people. 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
27: Everything's amazing. 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
30: And trust me, you will be back.
1: From monsters to dragons and an ancient candy in San Fran,

0: Hi, my name is Derek, and welcome to Dragon Papa Dessert. I'm going to show you an authentic Chinese pastry, which was only served to the Chinese emperor in the past. It's called the Dragon Beard Candy. So I'm going to show you how to do the process. The Dragon Beard Candy actually is made by the raw molasses. When we heat it up, this molasses will soft a bit. Now I just keep stretching the molasses with the cornstarch, make it more finer and finer until it totally changes like the silk. We need to make sure we don't push too hard, otherwise the strand will break. My great-great-great-grandfather, he used to make this candy in the Beijing Palace for the emperor. So that's how we learned the candy. And I'm the fifth generation who make this candy in my family. So after we stretching the molasses to the little white seal, we need to wrap the peanut, coconut, and sesame seeds inside, make the candy more tasty and not so sweet. So the correct way to eat the Dragon Beard candy, not put the whole things in your mouth, because this one is kind of chewy and it will stick in your mouth. Let's take a little bite like this. And definitely, you need to get some messy beer on your face after eat this candy, okay?
1: Get out the checkbook for a dessert as decadent as it is expensive.
2: The 24-karat gold brownie.
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3: We should all be staying active. And here on Pumped, we show you all the different ways members of your community are keeping in shape. 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
3: Proving that age is just a number.
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3: And challenging what we think is possible.
6: 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That's what I love.
7: Can't breathe.
3: So put on your sweats and join us to get pumped. The extraordinary bond we have with our pets is unlike any other. Here on Pet Project, we consider our furry friends members of the family, and we know you do too. 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
3: 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But only the locals really know where to go. On My Go-To, we discover some of the strangest...
11: This is a brain of a gorilla.
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3: And challenging what we think is possible.
6: 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That's what I love.
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3: 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But only the locals really know where to go. On My Go-To, we discover some of the strangest...
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2: 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So I came up with the 24-karat gold brownie for $500. All right, we're here at Baby J's. 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First, we're going to put our chocolate in, melt that down. We're going to heat up our cream. Beautiful. And the piece de resistance. Thank you for our beautiful Johnny Walker Blue Label. Ooh, all of that. All right. Bring that to a boil real quick. It took us 12 times to get that glaze perfect. I wish you could smell this. We're going in for the pour. Ooh. All right, we're ready to go. This is a beautiful mirror glaze. We want to make sure all the sides, every edge is coated so the gold will stick perfectly. We want to make it thin too. So how do you get it thin? You got to tap it. I think we got it all. I think it's looking good. Get a beautiful glaze on that. Wow. And if you look, you see it's called a mirror glaze. You should see your smiling face in it. All right, that's it. Now we're gonna let that set for 5 minutes. I bring the gold in from Thailand. It is a 24 karat gold edible leaf, and it literally is inert. You eat it, it goes through you, it doesn't do anything. Just came out of the fridge. The chocolate's all set right now. You can see that beautiful mirror finish. So see, take it. Gorgeous.
5: Nice.
2: It's the most delicious, moist, and decadent brownie you could ever put your lips to. It's got a humidor box that it comes in to keep it fresh for 2 weeks. And it also has a $100 Monte Cristo cigar with a cutter and my personal business card in case you need to order more or want me to come by the house and do some cooking.
5: Who buys these things?
2: High-end clientele, celebrity, regular Joes. I had one guy, his son, saved up all his allowance to buy one. When you bite into this thing, you're gonna feel like you went to heaven. It don't get no better than this, guys. One of the Baby J customers. Pop it in there, whole bite. Look, he's got gold on his lips. Look at that. Gold on his lips. Wow.
13: Ooh, ooh, good. Give me another piece of that.
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14: If you compare the DNA of every human being on the planet, you'll learn that we are 99.99% the same. So why do we spend 99% of our time focusing on that 0.01% that separates us? I'm Michael Koenigs, and this is More in Common, a show where I travel the country looking for stories about what brings us together. It turns out this country has countless stories of unity. But to find these extraordinary friendships, we have to reach out. This is More in Common.
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16: They're heartwarming stories from across the U.S.
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18: 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That's what this is supposed to be about.
16: Coming together for a cause.
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16: From power that lifts us up.
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16: Bringing out the best in each other.
21: She doesn't stop. You can't fight that determination and that drive.
16: Escape the negative, because this is all good.

0: Milk once said, "I have tasted freedom, and I will not give up that which I have tasted." My name is Kenan Arun, and I'm from Gaziantep, Turkey.
1: My name is Bianca Albanez. I am from Salvador.
0: I did not come out until I was 23. But when I came out to my brother, he told me that he knew since I was 6.
2: I always liked playing with girl toys, feminine things. I never really liked anything masculine.
0: The attack comes from the family, or it's from the community, especially to trans people. Hate crime and hate murders for trans people are really high in Turkey, and they're not protected by law in any means.
2: My sister's ex-husband attacked me, and he tried to kill me on 3 different occasions, but I survived the last beating. And at that moment, I decided to escape to the United States.
3: Because she was exhibiting female mannerisms, they forced her to take testosterone to combat that. So again, you know, we talked about the pendulum swinging. It's that type of thing that we have to pay attention to and to acknowledge that's still occurring.
4: The LGBT Asylum Project was created to be able to serve LGBT asylum seekers in the San Francisco Bay Area who were not able to afford decent legal representation in their cases.
0: You leave your culture, your language, and then you start over in another language, which is really tough.
2: I walked by myself until I reached the border between Guatemala and Mexico. From there, I arranged for someone to help me get from Mexico to the United States, where I quickly asked for asylum.
0: I came to a sense of realization that what I was going through back in Turkey was not okay. Much after coming here, after knowing that being out, dressing colorful, or like expressing yourself with your however you want to do, you're safe, especially in San Francisco.
2: A friend came to pick me up, and as we drove on the freeway towards San Francisco, she played the song Let It Go from the movie Frozen, and I began to sing, "I am free, I am free."
3: Bianca's actually my first win in court back in March, which was a really emotional one for me. She has her asylum now. She's all set. She is living a full life just in a matter of months, which goes to show what kind of life-changing triggers that asylum can give you.
4: Every time I win a case, I cry. Just the thought of how different that person's life is going to be after that day really makes me emotional and is a huge part of why I keep doing it.
0: I'm now a citizen. I just got my citizenship last July.
2: I found more than love and acceptance in San Francisco. I found a family which has made me feel very comfortable.
0: You cannot be fruitful and helping, nurturing to other people before you being in a safe state of mind.
5: In LA County, we have 72 miles of scenic coastline. And, you know, we have some of the most iconic beaches in the world.
6: Swimming and being comfortable in the water is this lifelong pursuit. And so that's just like the physical side of our job. We're all trained EMTs, and so there's all these pieces of equipment that need to work perfectly all the time. And then one of those is our trucks.
5: The traction control on this truck is phenomenal. We have gravel, we have sand, we have cement and slippery surface, and we drive them on the street as well.
6: Our trucks are like our mobile towers, and so we move ourselves and all those pieces of equipment to those rescues. 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
6: For the Los Angeles County Fire Department, we're like the Navy SEALs. 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
11: My name is Vion McReynolds, and we're here at Tour de Hood, located in the legendary Third Ward. Tour de Hood is a no-drop bike ride.
12: Can I go make a left turn? Left turn rolling.
11: Those people not comfortable riding by themselves, we provide them a group to go out and ride.
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14: Driving, you don't get the feel, the energy of the community, as well as you don't see the details and the intricacies of what's happened in the past and what's to come.
15: Some of them are still alive.
11: We call the ride Tour de Hood. We tour, of course, a lot in the Third Ward, and we see different developments. We stop at some of the historic sites. But actually, we go all over the city and see the changes that are happening with gentrification and just the overall building of the cities.
16: You're able to get off the bike.
17: A lot of people don't know the history, but
16: some people may know the history behind the building, and that's what it's about, you know, coming together and really learning about this community versus just riding a car, passing by everything.
11: We try to show people interesting sites that they can go and ride their bike. I try to do stuff in the community to make people healthy. So riding the bike and exercising was part of me making my physical body healthy. And if my physical body isn't healthy, I can't be healthy mentally. Then I have to be the physician, heal thyself first before I can go out and put that in the community. And that's where the bikes come in.
18: Art can inspire, uplift, and give us a whole new perspective on things. On Stroke of Genius, we find creativity from all over the country and take you inside the minds of their brilliant creators. Learn how these artists make some of the most bizarre...
19: Hi, I'm Diana Wood, the crazy power wash artist.
18: Resourceful...
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18: And unique artwork from communities around the country. When you meet the people behind the art, you get to appreciate every stroke of genius. Ever walk by a really long food line and think, those people are crazy?
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18: Why would anyone stand hours on their feet before they can sit down to eat?
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18: Worth the Wait takes you to the front of America's longest lines to answer one question. Is it worth the wait? From a massive 7-pound burrito to a slice of pie that has locals going crazy, we'll let you know what's worth it and what's not. This is Worth the Wait. This country is full of unusual places to see and amazing things to do. But only the locals really know where to go. On My Go-To, we discover some of the strangest...
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25: If you compare the DNA of every human being on the planet, you'll learn that we are 99.99% the same. So why do we spend 99% of our time focusing on that 0.01% that separates us? I'm Michael Koenigs, and this is More in Common, a show where I travel the country looking for stories about what brings us together. It turns out this country has countless stories of unity. But to find these extraordinary friendships, we have to reach out. This is More in Common.
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8: Let's roll! Always, always!
27: I am determined to make Pride Bike Ride my life's work. I don't want this to stop, and I really am ambitious in keeping it growing.
8: Right lane! Right lane!
27: Hi, my name's David Laredo, and I am the founder of Pride Bike Ride Houston. Pride Bike Ride is a celebration of LGBTQ+ and cycling culture. We started off a small group and moved on to bigger passions. writing for charity, raising money for local organizations, and overall just embracing Houston cultural bites.
0: This is the Houston gay area, per se. So starting here is like you're starting in the pride area.
27: Eagle Houston itself is in the heart of Montrose. We've been writing here since 2019, and they have been powerful allies to our mission statement.
0: You take that pride with you, and you go to the different locations that you go to, and you just kind of all come together and bring, kind of transpose that feeling and that safety to the places that you go.
1: I think the most special thing for me is it's really inclusive for everybody. I know it is the Pride Bike Ride, but we just include everybody in here, no matter what your sexuality is or anything like that. So even being LGBTQ, we have a ton of allies who ride with us, and it's a fun little social ride for everybody, good little break during the work week.
27: That's what's so special about Pride Bike Ride. We welcome everybody. You don't have to be a member of our community, because another big letter in the LGBTQ plus is allies. We have allies, and we have so many friends that really support and love us, and we love them just as much.
2: Whenever we go on these rides, you know, you meet new people every day. You know, nobody's really shy, and if they are, you know, we just kind of get them out of their comfort zone, and then become great friends.
3: Pride Ride, it's able to show people that we're here.
18: We should all be staying active, and here on Pumped, we show you all the different ways members of your community are keeping in shape. Meet people who can make a gym wherever they go.
4: You can literally make anything and everything yours.
18: Proving that age is just a number.
6: How old are you?
4: 80.
18: And challenging what we think is possible.
7: Get up, baby! Get up! That's what I love!
4: I can't breathe.
18: So put on your sweats and join us to get pumped. The extraordinary bond we have with our pets is unlike any other. Here on Pet Project, we consider our furry friends members of the family, and we know you do, too. So we're introducing you to some of the most amazing pets we've met.
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18: The owners who go above and beyond to help them out.
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18: 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But only the locals really know where to go. On My Go-To, we discover some of the strangest...
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18: ...and spectacular spots you can visit in cities across America. 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Nothing brings people together like a great meal. And at Bite Size, communities coming together around food is what we're all about. Join us as we take you around to some of the best and most unique restaurants around the country. You'll meet the people behind some of the best eats in town and hear the stories behind the meals.
30: Here's my father, Paco Lopez.
18: See some of the craziest dishes they have to offer.
31: We are eating 30 feet of pasta.
18: And meet some of the customers taking on their challenges. Let us add a little flavor to your day at Bite Size. What is true kindness? How can we help our neighbors in need? Maybe it's as simple as a smile or a hug.
32: All sorts of emotions.
33: Yeah.
18: All Good is about finding everyday people doing good in their communities.
34: So they come here and they can get their food, personal items, everything.
18: Reaching out.
35: The community has a good heart. I didn't think they would have helped me like this.
18: And putting other people first.
36: It takes them back to who they were when they weren't homeless.
18: Even on a tough day, we're here for you on All Good.
26: We're back on All Good.
37: Oh, are you ready, Gabby Anderson?
38: If you look at triathletes, you might think that they have to look a certain way.
39: Here we go.
38: It's not true. We all bring our unique qualities.
37: Yeah.
38: Yes. That's what it's about. Triathlon is about trying.
37: All right, Gabe.
38: My name is Cameron Smith. This is my buddy Gabe that I met through Ainsley's Angels about 7 or 8 years ago. Seeing his excitement when we raced together, there's nothing like it. The first time I ran with him and we were just running with the chair and he was just giggling and laughing, and I've had a great time with it. I love the idea of being able to help somebody else to do something that they might not be able to do.
37: I love that smile!
1: Gabriel has cerebral palsy, and Gabriel was born premature. Tiny little 1,005-gram guy.
0: Yay. There we go.
5: You got it. Woo. All right.
1: The doctors didn't think he would live very long. I think they said maybe 3 days. But Gabe is 22 and will be 23 in June. Yeah. So we feel like we're doing a really good job at that part.
0: Here we go.
1: Ansley's Angels was amazing to us. They've introduced us to some of the most amazing people that we've ever met, including Cameron, right?
6: Cameron.
1: That relationship forged them to start talking about training for a triathlon.
8: One more loop to go.
1: And in 2017, they did a little bit of training and then tried their first one here. And this is their sixth triathlon at Upper Dublin. I think it's their ninth triathlon overall.
6: Go, Gabe, go!
38: This is Upper Dublin. I graduated from here in 1980. I ran cross country and indoor track. I was a distance runner back in the day.
0: Hey, we wear a different hat every race.
38: Took about 30 years to get back into it again. And now I'm 60 and I have no reason to stop.
0: Keep me going.
9: I just enjoy doing things, helping people. I gave a kidney to my nephew back in August. I do blood donations. I'm also a volunteer firefighter.
10: Finish it up strong, looking good.
9: It gives me pleasure to just be able to do that for others. It's so cool. I love to see your smile, man. It's worth, all of the effort is worth it just to see his smile.
10: There it is, looking good.
9: And we'll be excited for our next race.
6: Yeah. All done.
5: All done.

0: music's always been in the house.
1: Mariachi music, you know, is this traditional music from Mexico, from Jalisco. Right, which one do you want to do first?
2: Cielo Rojo. Let's do that one.
1: And it has become just so popular, not just in Texas, but around the world.
0: It's a symphony. It's a Mexican symphony. It's the roots of what a Mexican individual is.
1: It's a culture.
3: Whenever you say Mexico, everybody thinks mariachi, you know, tequila, tacos, right? Right.
2: I really want to become a mariachi singer when I grow up.
0: At the age of 2 years old, we had a mariachi come into the house. When the mariachi started playing, he comes out, he grabs his guitar, stands next to the guitarist, and started strumming away. That's where we understood that he had a gift for music. Loved music so much that he would sit in a corner and whatever CD that he listened to, he can repeat the whole CD by himself in a corner. To get into the mariachi extravaganza, you have to submit a video. Eduardo was invited to the competition. It was an excitement, of course, for him because it's something, it, for us, it is the Super Bowl of mariachi contests.
1: So he won Mariachi Extravaganza, first place for the elementary middle school competition. And seeing those eight kids from elementary to middle school, it was very, very hard to watch because all of those kids were very talented. They had a lot to give. So him winning first place really showed the hard work that he put in.
2: Practice is the way I got there.
1: It's important to connect, you know, the students with the traditional music.
2: The music. It really comes from both sides. I get my guitar and everything from my mom's side. Then the singing, it comes from my dad's side. I first became interested in mariachi music when I went to one of my idol's performances. She's a Catholic minister. She goes around spreading the word of God with her music. Her name's Marita Garza. And she really inspired me to go on and perform myself.
0: He would mimic Marita and her performances, the way she moved, the way she characterized that a certain song. He would do it at an age of 2 years old.
2: Vicente Fernandez, he inspired me to perform the mariachi music.
3: You record them as newborns and you record them, you know, just stages or whatever, and you just pick up the camera and it's like, you don't know what you're going to get. So whenever you just pick it up and then he does that, it's like, oh, well, oh, okay, we got something, right?
4: 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Learn how these artists make some of the most bizarre...
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4: Resourceful...
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4: And unique artwork from communities around the country. When you meet the people behind the art, you get to appreciate every stroke of genius. Ever walk by a really long food line and think, those people are crazy?
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4: Worth the Wait takes you to the front of America's longest lines to answer one question. Is it worth the wait? From a massive 7-pound burrito to a slice of pie that has locals going crazy, we'll let you know what's worth it and what's not. This is Worth the Wait. This country is full of unusual places to see and amazing things to do. But only the locals really know where to go. On My Go-To, we discover some of the strangest...
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4: 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And who knows them better than the locals? On My Go-To, we head on down the side streets to find the beloved places you won't want to miss. Join us to find all the secret spots that the locals love on My Go-To. The extraordinary bond we have with our pets is unlike any other. Here on Pet Project, we consider our furry friends members of the family, and we know you do too. So we're introducing you to some of the most amazing pets we've met. So give yourself a treat and join us on Pet Project. 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On Stroke of Genius, we find creativity from all over the country. When you meet the people behind the art, you get to appreciate every stroke of genius.
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2: What I love about mariachi music is really the different genres all in that one genre. There's huapangos, cumbias, boleros, rancheras, all these different genres in one genre that makes this beautiful melody, harmonies, and style.
1: I met Eduardo about 3 years ago when I was working with Mariachi Reverde. I was Debbie Wella player and singer with them. It is rare to have somebody young being able to follow you so easily in some rhythms and playing fretted chords. It's just very hard. And also he's singing. When he started singing with us, I noticed that he was on pitch. He was on cue, which is very hard to do, not just for children, but for adults singing-wise. They might miss a cue or two. We work on the small things that nobody might notice, you know, on some tempo changes, on when to come in, how to breathe properly, how to not to strain your voice so much. Because a lot of mariachi singers strain their voice to the point where they might not be able to sing after. So the song sounds more beautiful.
3: He started doing gigs. He won a few talent shows here in Houston. The first one was Lake Houston Got Talent. He won first place there with the John Legend song. Then the big one, I think, was the Oti Kids. It's a Spanish talent show competition. After that, that's when they started calling him. He got a few gigs here and there for birthday parties, you know, small gigs here and there.
1: To prepare for the Mariachi Extravaganza, we worked on stage presence, how to move, more of the little things that people might not notice, you know, not staying still, how to charm the public, you know, because, I mean, he's a very charming young man, but it's about really engaging the people with the song. What does the song mean? Working on breath support, so those high notes that he was doing, because they're not easy, how to, you know, get to those and how to last throughout the whole song.
0: Ms. Martinez has helped him make his own voice, his own type of style. So that's what makes him a lot different from other kids. From the time you get into that contest, you could see the amount of talent that comes from all of the United States. It's you know, Rio Grande Valley, Las Vegas, you have here Houston. You have so many talented kids that just, you're in awe from what they do at such an early stage. You know, you have these mariachi groups that play together in middle school, and I mean, you know, in my opinion, perform a lot better than most mariachis that you know, you see as adults. It's the Super Bowl of mariachi contest. For him, it was a great excitement. For us, I mean, we were just ecstatic. To have our son compete in that was just phenomenal.
2: On the day that I performed, I got really nervous. And then my mom was right next to me. Hey, calm down. Everything's going to be okay. So I went on stage. My parents said I surprised them, but I really showed everything.
12: Buenos días, San Antonio. Bienvenido al Mariachi Extravaganza.
0: His practices here were one level to where when he got on that stage, it was a total different character. He owned that stage. He owned that presence. He owned the public that was there, the judges. He captivated everybody. You could see where the hard work and dedication prevailed. You've practiced enough for that kid to do certain things. And when he came out on this stage, you kind of hope everything that he was taught, he puts it on that stage. And that day, you could see it. His falsettos hit on point. His stage presence, he connected. From our viewpoint, it was a home run.
2: When they revealed that I was the winner, I had jumped in the air with excitement, and I had just ran to the stage so excited and full of joy.
1: I was so happy. You know, he deserved it so much. All the kids, as I watched, because we watched it here, and as we were watching it, you know, I was amazed at the talent that all these children had. I did not want to be in the judge's shoes because he was a hard, hard judging. And the fact that he won, you know, he worked very hard for it. So he deserved it.
2: My trophy, I have it on my desk in my room. Every day I wake up, turn to the side, and I look at it just, wow, how'd I get here? I really enjoy when my parents are around supporting me. It really makes me think I can do anything with other support and love.
3: Of course, he wants to be the next Vicente Fernandez, and hopefully he is, so I can retire early.
0: I just hope that he continues to do what he loves. He's always been a very passionate kid, so if this is his passion, I just hope that he continues with it.
11: Someone who's doing good for others? Let us know on social media and you just might see their story on All Good.
13: What is true kindness? How can we help our neighbors in need? Maybe it's as simple as a smile or a hug.
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15: Yeah.
13: All Good is about finding everyday people doing good in their communities.
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13: Reaching out.
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13: And putting other people first.
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13: Even on a tough day, we're here for you on All Good. 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
19: 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I'm Alessandra Ciuffo, your Italian-American foodie queen. 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And the Italian food scene in New York City is always changing. 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
22: 11 out of 10.
19: We'll be joined by Italian-American food writer Andrew Cotto, and we'll be indulging in some incredible homemade pasta. It's going to be epic, yet feel like family. As we say in Italy, tutto fa brodo. Everything goes in the pot. Before we hit the streets, let me tell you a little bit about myself. Food is the heart and soul of my upbringing. From the age of 3, I was stirring pots of tomato sauce on Sundays with my nonna and taking on fun culinary projects such as homemade mozzarella, salami, and pizza dough with my father. Food connects my family and brings us together. Oh, and here's a little clip of me cooking for my 98-year-old nonna.
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19: In Italian culture, a meal isn't just fuel. It's the highlight of the day. We savor every moment, from that first sip of espresso in the morning to the family dinner table filled with joy and love. All right, let's meet up with Andrew Cotto, the mastermind behind the Italian food and drink magazine, Appetito, at our first stop, Travelers, Poets, and Friends.
22: How many Italian restaurants have you eaten in New York City at this point?
25: That's a very difficult one to answer.
22: Throw out a number.
25: 500?
5: Wow. So right now we're at Travelers, Poets, and Friends. What makes this place so special for you?
6: For me, the most exciting places in New York are the ones that are opened by Italians in America, representing their regions or their culture or both. This place in particular, I think, is great. There's so many myriad spots to it. You know, it's like an Almontari meets a pasta factory, meets a bakery, meets a cafe. It's a really interesting hybrid of different Italian identities.
14: Buongiorno, ragazzi.
5: Ciao.
14: Eccoci qua.
5: Salute.
6: Buongiorno.
5: Buongiorno.
14: Buongiorno. The coffee is the only thing I make.
5: Yeah. And the coffee?
14: It's true.
6: This is such a unique establishment in New York. What's the concept behind Travelers, Poets, and Friends?
14: The feeling inside of us as we were building this place was to call it Casa Mia. So we tried to express the same concept of a place where you can live through a name. And going against the short and sweet, we went for a very long name. Travelers, Poets, and Friends. Travelers, we all are. We've all come here from different places. Friends, we all are. Poets, we're not. But it's an homage to poets, to that way of looking at life in a poetic way. In my life, there was always somebody making pasta somewhere. There was always somebody cooking in the kitchen. Living away from home, I recreated myself that same feeling here in the city. All right, guys, let's finish this coffee and I'll give you a little tour of the place, okay?
5: Oh, yes.
6: Andiamo.
19: As we toured around the place, I realized it's more than your average Italian restaurant. They have a pasta counter selling freshly made pasta, an Italian grocery section, a cafe, a bakery, a lunch spot, a dinner section called Alla Luna, and a gelato shop with fresh gelato. It's basically the ultimate Italian experience.
14: You can see here, we have a beautiful whole sword fish that just arrived from North Carolina. Starting from the whole fish, we start the process where we're making all our salumi di mare. We serve the fish for crudo and a different preparation.
5: I know a lot of the restaurants focus on seafood, and obviously you grew up in northern Italy, which I think characteristically is known for being a little bit more hearty or meat dominant, as opposed to southern Italy that's more on the coast in warmer weather. So perché pesce?
14: Il pesce for me, it's another way to express a different tradition and recipe from Italy. I like to call my style of cuisine kind of a coastal cuisine. So after I met Emanuele with our first restaurant at Osteria 57, I really embraced this philosophy on vegetable and fish and legumes, because it's also something that represents us in Italy. And it's a very popular dish right now, our tuna bolognese lasagna. For the bolognese, you start really, really in the classic way. So sofrito, you have your celery, carrots, onion, and then you sear your ground tuna meat. You add red wine. We add some fish stock, and we let simmer for about 2-3 hours.
5: You have some parmigiano next to this seafood bolognese, tuna bolognese. Breaking the norms of what people think is Italian cuisine.
14: We're going to blanch the lasagna sheets in a water that contains a little bit of salt as well.

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3: That's a good idea.
2: Let's go. Let's go to grab an aperitivo. Okay. Yeah.
4: 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On Stroke of Genius, we find creativity from all over the country and take you inside the minds of their brilliant creators. Learn how these artists make some of the most bizarre...
5: Hi, I'm Diana Wood, the crazy power wash artist.
4: Resourceful...
6: Everything around me inspires me.
4: 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When you meet the people behind the art, you get to appreciate every stroke of genius. Ever walk by a really long food line and think, those people are crazy?
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4: Worth the Wait takes you to the front of America's longest lines to answer one question. Is it worth the wait? From a massive 7-pound burrito to a slice of pie that has locals going crazy, we'll let you know what's worth it and what's not. This is Worth the Wait. This country is full of unusual places to see and amazing things to do, but only the locals really know where to go. On My Go-To, we discover some of the strangest...
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12: After watching Chef Ricardo work his magic in the kitchen, we're sitting down with YL Deke, the one behind the restaurant's design, for some aperitivo. That's the Italian tradition of pre-dinner drinks and snacks for those of you who don't know.
13: This place is almost like an onion. It's like you peel back all these layers. You start in the market and you go through the spritz bar and then the panificio and then you're here and then the speakeasy private room downstairs. What was kind of your inspiration while you were designing the space?
14: Coming from my background in production design, I like to create little different sections and sets. Like you have your different vignettes. And like you said, it's like peeling the onion, you know? It's like what comes next. So you walk in, you have your cafe. You walk in a little bit further, it gets a little bit more cozier where you can sit down, enjoy a drink, a cocktail, food. You move in behind the curtains and it's more of a sit-down, elevated experience, dinner, a different menu. And if you want to go a little bit further, you can go downstairs.
15: I mean, you're very focused on people coming in here at any time of the day, you know, spending as much time as they want. Through that process, you're fostering wellness. Is that part of the philosophy here?
14: Exactly.
12: The Italian philosophy of wellness is all about the wellness of food. And just like that, we're back for dinner with Emanuele in the private dining area of the restaurant.
16: Finalmente, è tempo di mangiare.
17: Mangiare e mangiare. Fare un bel brindisi.
18: Brindisi, oh. Salute.
16: Stop. Let's not do the eye thing, okay? Let's be the first people that abandon that stupid rule where you have to look people in the eye after you
18: drink. I'll look at you both at the same time.
17: You know where it comes from.
16: No, tell us.
18: No. So,
17: all of the rules that we have around the table and in hospitality come from the 1600 and 1700. And back in those days, the main thing was that other people wanted to kill you.
18: Like Game of Thrones.
17: Game of Thrones, exactly. So the idea of cheering is because when three kings were meeting for the first time and they had a glass each, you never know if the other guy wants to poison you. So if he wants to poison you, he has to put enough poison in his drink that when you cheer, some goes in yours. So the idea of cheering back in the days is about putting our cups together and letting all of our drinks mix.
18: Wow!
17: That's why you look at each other in the eyes, because it might be the last time.
18: I've never heard that!
17: This is the famous sea cutery, which is a charcuterie made with seafood. Yellowtail, swordfish prepared in two ways, and the tuna.
15: They're imitating classic meat.
17: Right? Exactly.
18: Salami, it really does.
16: When we first got here to the U.S., how did you find the Italian food in America?
17: In New York, I've had the best Italian food that I've had anywhere outside of Italy.
18: Wow.
16: There's Italian-American food, and there's regional Italian food. In your opinion, what makes them so distinct?
17: Italy is a very small country. 20 miles can be a very long way. So there was a very regional aspect to every cuisine.

0: Therefore, every person that came here in the 70s and the 80s, he was carrying the tradition of his hometown. This job of hospitality that now is like, I don't want to say poisoned, but I will, by corporation. It was born from people that really wanted to cook for you. And these people only knew to cook the cuisine from their area. We serve what we call a coastal cuisine, which is made of ingredients that you can find pretty much all over Italy. It's extremely seasonal. There's a lot of farmed animals, like poultry, lambs. You won't really find like wild boar or deer, because of course, you know, you're talking about the coast, which is also very populated. Mm.
1: So it's just aged 6 days? So this is a little bit of, you know, this is not crudo.
2: The texture changes.
0: And you see as you eat it, you get the fat of the fish, and then as you bite into the cabbage, you get that
2: the
0: little
2: crunch.
0: Acidity and crunch.
2: You get the crunch, the citrus.
0: The
2: basil. I love the basil. I got a beautiful piece of basil.
3: I think of the table as like church. You know, we're communing. You know, we were gathered together, we're breaking bread, so to speak. Right, and this is, like, to me, what church feels like.
2: That's my favorite way to eat. I love that kind of European, thank you, the European style of, like, you know, like, reminds me of, like, Spanish tapas, or even in Italy, like, condividere, you share things.
4: Plates.
2: I can't stand, that's, like, a deal breaker for me. I cannot go to a restaurant and have simply my meal and that's that alone.
4: No.
2: I'm like, I've got to taste a little bit of everything.
4: Yeah.
2: What do you think is the biggest misconception of Italian cuisine in America?
3: You go first.
0: Oh, thank you.
2: It's a loaded question.
0: The biggest misconception of Italian cuisine in America, it's that it's one way.
2: Yes.
0: Italian cuisine is not one way. Italian cuisine is like so many different ways.
5: 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On Stroke of Genius, we find creativity from all over the country and take you inside the minds of their brilliant creators. Learn how these artists make some of the most bizarre...
6: Hi, I'm Diana Wood, the crazy power wash artist.
5: Resourceful...
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5: 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When you meet the people behind the art, you get to appreciate every stroke of genius. Ever walk by a really long food line and think, those people are crazy?
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5: Worth the Wait takes you to the front of America's longest lines to answer one question. Is it worth the wait? From a massive 7-pound burrito to a slice of pie that has locals going crazy, we'll let you know what's worth it and what's not. This is Worth the Wait. This country is full of unusual places to see and amazing things to do. But only the locals really know where to go. On My Go-To, we discover some of the strangest...
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11: 1, 2, 1, 2, 3, go.
12: So my name is Christina Melville and I'm a Moco Jumbo. I want the world to know that this is something good to do. And for the 12 years I've been doing it with me growing up, I can honestly say this did keep me out of trouble. It started in Africa and then it was brought to the Caribbean. And you see a lot in carnivals, basically all over the Caribbean. And now it was brought here to Brooklyn. I did fall many times. And I mean, I just learned from it so I know what to do next time. It's something good to do for the youth to do. And you basically get to experience new things.
0: Cooking in Italian is a way of approaching the ingredient, the flavors, and the preparation of the ingredients. You know, there's as many Italian cuisine as many people, cooks or chefs, there are that want to express themselves and give their life to this
2: I love that, and I wholeheartedly agree.
3: I still don't think most Americans understand how actual Italians eat. They think that somehow they're just that fabulous, right? You know, by somehow eating four courses at every single meal. You know, that's a wedding. That's a holiday.
2: Yeah.
3: Right? All the other days of the year, they eat sparsely. I mean, they're very much in a matter of less equals more. Really healthy ingredients, eating throughout the day. You know, snacking is a big concept in Italian food. It's becoming very popular now in the U.S., right? We could talk all day about the food, but obviously the most important thing in the world these days is social media.
2: Yeah.
3: Right? Alessandro, on the other hand, being of a different generation, it's much more relevant in your life than it is in say, mine,
2: yeah,
3: or ours even. What do you see out there trend-wise, or just in general, you know, reflection on Italian culture in America?
2: They're getting a more realistic glimpse. I think that social media has interconnected and interwoven the world in a way that it never has before. So instantaneously, you can communicate and see live videos and footage of what someone's seeing, like living and doing in another part of the world.
4: Come on.
13: Buono.
2: That's been so important because a lot of these like cultural practices that we're talking about, like getting aperitivo, like using these farm-to-table ingredients, going to the mercato and seeing all the fruit and vegetables, Americans are now so hyper aware of that. Whereas before it was, unless you got on a flight and went to Italy, you didn't know that, you couldn't experience it.
3: The memories instigated by sensory stimulus is most profound with food, right?
0: What's your sweetest memory?
2: Of food, of cooking?
3: My favorite food memory is when I read about every November, it was creating an Italian Thanksgiving for my friends who were relatives who were visiting and my new friends in Italy when Thanksgiving rolled around.
2: I just remember being with my nonna in our very tiny mountain town in Basilicata. It's called Latronico, Paese di Latronico. And it's such a small town. It's one that closes down for lunch every day. The streets are dead silent. All the stores close, everybody goes home for lunch, the kids go home from school, so they leave the windows open. It's like a ghost town. But what you can hear is from the open windows, you hear the
14: ching-ching.
2: The ching-ching, you hear the silverware.
0: Just to make sure nobody's giving anybody.
2: Yeah, no, but it's that sound of community, that sound of it's lunchtime, that sound of, you know, everyone's going back home to their family, and they're having this meal that was prepared with love, with local ingredients that were either from the garden that they picked with their own hands, or they took a passeggiata for 5 minutes and went to the macelleria and got the meat that's in the ragu, and stripping back to the basics, to connection, to community, to family, to originality, that's what's meaningful for me. That's beautiful because it's something, it's dying. We're losing that.
0: That's why we started this project where we make everything from the morning, from the bread and the croissant until the end of the day, to inspire people to understand that like it takes a little effort. Okay? It's not short and sweet. It's travelers, poets, and friends.
2: What a day. From this morning having coffee, it feels like 3 days ago.
3: We had breakfast, we had lunch, we had dinner, we're having a gelato.
2: It just shows you like how visceral this place is, and it really transported me.
3: The gelato's phenomenal.
2: Incredible.
5: 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Learn how these artists make some of the most bizarre...
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5: Worth the Wait takes you to the front of America's longest lines to answer one question. Is it worth the wait? From a massive 7-pound burrito to a slice of pie that has locals going crazy. We'll let you know what's worth it and what's not. This is Worth the Wait. This country is full of unusual places to see and amazing things to do. But only the locals really know where to go. On My Go-To, we discover some of the strangest...
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16: We're heading to Whittier, Alaska, which is a town you can only get to
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14: It's almost a fairyland with these incredible streams coming down the mountains and beautiful foliage. Just about everyone lives in the same building.
16: Really unique. But to live within and amongst 240 people in Alaska's first gated and only gated community is world class.
17: Everybody works together. I mean, as a community, yes, I love it down here.
18: I was born in Taiwan, then we decided to come up to see a different world.
14: It's a totally different world here, huh?
16: We're not a homogenous group. We've got our Filipinos, we've got our Samoans, you got your white, you've got natives here. Instead of whatever else, you know, is causing strife, you know, causing controversy, we have to get along here.
19: People from all walks of life have ended up here in Whittier. And here we are, together.
20: After saying ciao to Andrew, we're off to Santi, the highly anticipated comeback of chef Michael White. This culinary legend has earned a whopping 6 Michelin stars from his previous restaurants. But first things first, we're heading straight to the pasta kitchen.
21: And right down here, Alessandra, we're making gorgonelli.
20: Oh, these are beautiful too. Look at the color.
21: Handmade pasta quills. And this is a pasta that's from Imola, which is in Emilia Romagna. And it's a pasta that's traditionally tossed either with alla panna, with ragu bolognese. And this is a pettine. And a pettine is a comb. And this is a comb. And these are little reed combs. And this is what gives the grooves on the pasta.
20: That it really does resemble penne pasta. I know that you grew up in Wisconsin.
21: Right, so, the center of Italian cooking, right?
20: Yeah, exactly. So, I mean, the home of lots of amazing cheese. What drew you to Italian cuisine?
21: Well, I tell you, when I was a young person, the ethnic food of choice is either Italian or Cantonese food. Now there's everything. There's Japanese and Latino, everything. But so when we were going out, we would always go out for pizza or pasta. And so that's really where the love affair of pasta came from, the Italian kitchen. And I went to work at Spiaggia in 1991. After starting and working at Spiaggia, I really began this love affair with Italian cooking. I really wanted to go to the source and learn more about it. In the early 93, I went to Italy. And I started as a stagiaire at San Domenico in Imola, which is outside of Bologna. And from there on, I just started working around Italy, different spots.
20: What's your favorite part of Italy?
21: Oh, I would have to say Emilia Romagna for sure. This is the prep kitchen. Yeah. Absolutely. The butchers. This is the wine room is.
20: That's awesome. Very
21: this
20: cool.
21: is New York City. You have to.
20: I know. You got to be crafty.
21: Utilize every single space inside the kitchen.
20: That's awesome, though. Are all the pastas on the menu handmade?
21: Everything is handmade. All of our pastas start out with kind of this trinity of,
20: oh my gosh,
21: of a little, like... but it's thinly sliced garlic. Instead of, we don't mince our garlic because when you mince it, you know, this is all the same thickness, so it all cooks at the same time.
20: Yes.
21: In the sense that I'll take just a little bit of sepia, and literally, I'm just warming this up a little bit, right? Look at that. I didn't do anything. It's not magic.
20: It already smells so good. It
21: right?
20: shows you. It's literally olive oil, salt, a little chili pepper flakes,
21: that's
20: and
21: it.
20: Garlic. And that's it.
21: There's the magic, right? But you know what it is? It's procuring the right ingredients and knowing where they come from, right? They really take 3 or 4 minutes. We steam very quickly, but these are raw. We put them in a blast chiller. But what we're going to do, so these are all floating to the top. I'm just going to dump them right in. And literally, just this natural starch, I'm just going to bring these together a little bit. So we're going to drizzle just a little bit over here, a little bit of olive oil, right? And then we have some toasted breadcrumbs for a little bit of texture.
20: Getting a little bit of the sughetto. Wow. Oh, my gosh. It's like an explosion of flavors in my mouth.
22: Basil,
20: but I can taste all the elements. I taste the basil. I taste the little drop of lemon juice that you added at the end that brightens it up. The fresh herbs, the parsley, the basil, the tomatoes, the perfectly cooked little
22: calamari.
20: Calamari. I love that.
22: Yep.
20: Oh, it's delicious. what does Italian cuisine mean to you?
21: Because I grew up in America, you know, non lo prendo per scontato. I don't take it for granted. That's like, you know, whether it's Thomas Keller at the French Laundry, whether it's Rick Bayless doing, you know, this amazing Mexican cuisine from Mexico. It's the same thing for me. When I first started in the early 90s, I was really processing all this and really developing what I like to call my taste memory or my palate. So I really understand when I came back to America, it's impossible to cook Italian food from Italy if you've never been there and absorbed it. People have this idea of what we call Italian-American cuisine, which is its own subset of cooking. But it's not Italian. It's Italian-American. There's a lot of good Italian cooking in New York City. Each and every one of us does it in a different fashion. We're very much hyper-focused on how we make our pastas and staying very, very true to that ethos of handmade pastas and the method and technique behind it. I'm very fortunate in New York and the United States to have so many different types of Italian cuisine and very focused, whether it's seafood focused or focused on Emilia Romagna or Puglia or the south of Italy, Roman cuisine, and all the subsets of pizza now. So it's from when I started to right now, it's grown tenfold from where we started with Italian cooking. Tomatoes are probably one of our hardest things to get because in Italian cuisine, tomatoes are so important to us. Those are my must-haves. Great tomatoes, beautiful olive oil for finishing, not just cooking, but for finishing. And then obviously all the product that comes behind it.
20: I know that you have quite a few stars under your belt. What do you think in your eyes, what makes a Michelin star restaurant?
21: Wow, we start cooking. We're cooking first for ourselves and for the team and for our clientele more than anything. So when we set out to do a restaurant such as this, I like to say truffles and blue jeans. So somebody told me that years ago.
20: Truffles and what?
21: Truffles and blue jeans. So I want to eat this type of food, but I don't want to be dressed like that. So
20: that was my question, because the first time I dined here, I noticed it's kind of this essence of quiet luxury.
21: Cool, right?
20: It's cool. It's laid back. There's no tablecloth.
21: No tablecloth. It's just a relaxed atmosphere, whether you're in a sweater or a shirt. Come on, come off. I want everybody to eat and enjoy this type of cooking. And the conviviality of the Italian cuisine is it's not being dressed up. It's about sharing and hosting wonderful meals and great conversation. Right now, the evolution of Italian cuisine is really getting back to roots. When I was a young person, there was no internet to go in and to delve in and the AI. And so a lot of young people they have this advantage over chefs such as myself in the beginning because of social media, because of the internet, and everybody knows what a cacio e pepe was. And,
20: yeah.
21: And so it's very much different than when I started. So the evolution of Italian cuisine, not just Italian, but all types of cuisines, are just growing at a breakneck pace because of social media, the internet, young people such as yourselves. They're getting other young people involved and excited about Italian cooking or cooking in general.
20: As we wrap up our foodie adventure, I am so excited about the future of Italian cuisine in America. From the authentic flavors brought over by Italian-born chefs and restaurateurs to the innovative takes on Italian cuisine by American chefs who've fallen in love with the food. It's this beautiful blend of tradition and innovation that makes the New York food scene so incredibly special. If you've enjoyed this tasty tour of NYC's Italian food scene, then be sure to follow me on Instagram at Flavors by Alessandra and subscribe to Localish for more foodie adventures.
1: If you compare the DNA of every human being on the planet, you'll learn that we are 99.99% the same. So why do we spend 99% of our time focusing on that 0.01% that separates us? I'm Michael Koenigs, and this is More in Common, a show where I travel the country looking for stories about what brings us together. It turns out this country has countless stories of unity. But to find these extraordinary friendships, we have to reach out. This is More in Common. Farmers have been the beating heart of this country for generations, from the food we eat to the clothes on our backs and even the ethanol in our gas tanks. It all starts back on the farm. Agriculture accounts for roughly 11% of U.S. employment. That's 22 million jobs. And with restaurants closed across the country due to the pandemic, the farming industry has taken a big hit. With demand low, crop yields are being buried or left in warehouses to rot. On top of that, wildfires raging on the West Coast have burned hundreds of thousands of acres of farmland. But we've seen the farming community get through tough times before, from the Dust Bowl in the 1930s through today. Farmers have proven to be some of the most resilient Americans, and they're looking to come back as strong as ever. So this week, we're taking a look at America's agriculture industry. Farmers finding ways to help the needy.
11: I have literally seen a few minutes of phone call conversation move thousands of pounds of food.
1: Leaders working for a more diverse industry.
12: We've established a program for aspiring black and brown farmers that covers everything from soil to harvest to marketing.
1: And a farm that's like no other.
22: Us starting the first vegan farm sanctuary ever has drawn a lot of attention to us.
1: This is More in Common.
23: Hi, I'm Michael Koenigs, and we're dedicating this episode to the farmers and ranchers across America. And we're kicking it off with a story of a rowdy girl from Texas who convinced her husband to convert his cattle ranch into a vegan farm sanctuary.
24: This is the life of a cowboy, huh?
22: That's Penny. Penny Lane.
24: A little Beatles love here, huh?
22: The sassy one is Rue over there. This is Baby Go. She was rescued right out of a Houston slaughterhouse. That's Sunrise. That's Lulu. That's Dominique. Everybody here has a name and a medical file.
25: Did you lay an egg? Here we are.
24: Tell me a little bit about your love story.
22: For the cows? No, I'm kidding.
26: She was singing in a bar. She had a firm rule. She would never date anybody in the crowd. Supposedly, I was the first.
22: I came up to him and I was like, I'm crazy. Yeah. Crazy for feeling so blue.
26: In 2010, got married. She wanted me to move to Houston and I wanted to stay right here. We compromised and she came here. But as soon as I started selling cows, she didn't like it.
24: He wanted you to be a cattle farmer.
22: Yes. A rancher's wife, a good rancher's wife. And I was very, very obstinate and resistant. So he told me about these babies that needed a mama. Rowdy girl, I fed her twice a day, every day, for months. She was the reason I began to see all those cows as beings and not things and not food.
27: This is what we call the red trailer. This is what we used to transport all the baby calves in when we would take them to the sale barn. The mothers would follow it all the way up our fence line, crying for their babies. This red trailer holds a lot of memories for a lot of different animals that went to the sale barn, and no more. No more red trailer.
26: She went vegan, and I wasn't happy about it.
27: I always loved my husband, but there was a point in time when I absolutely couldn't stand him. I couldn't stand what he represented.
22: We thought nothing would shake our marriage. And me going vegan was threatening the very core of who we were as a married couple. You know, when you're at a place where you're calling your own husband a murderer and you believe it, and he's having to hear that, and it's just shattering him.
26: We had a knockdown drag out when I was trying to sell calves, and I was trying to load them up.
22: Not on my watch. You take those babies up the sale barn one more time, I will follow it. I will get in my car, I'll drive all the way to the sale barn, I'll buy every one of them cows back, bring them all back home. Well, if you're going to sell the whole herd, why don't you sell them to me?
26: After she started collecting this money and we made this deal, I figured it'd all fall apart.
22: And in less than 4 months, I bought my husband's cows. I raised $36,000. And every second along the way, he was like more and more open, more aware, more convinced.
24: We're in the heart of cattle country, and you became a vegan?
26: Veganism was shoved down my throat. But I'm glad I did it. I'm healthier. I'm more enlightened on what we're doing to the earth, and the animals don't have to suffer either.
27: They all have a story. He was rescued from slaughter.
26: This is Panda. She was born here. Our mission really isn't to save cows, it's to educate people.
27: But mine is to save cows, too.
26: Oh, absolutely.
27: I want to save all of them.
22: Us starting the first vegan farm sanctuary ever has drawn a lot of attention to us. People in animal agriculture saw our story, and we weren't your typical card-carrying, poster-carrying vegans. We were former ranchers, and we look like ranchers, we talk like ranchers. What we're doing is offering them ways to transition. It's so good to meet y'all! You can actually start using the land, you know, to supply solar, to supply wind energy.
24: So people are coming from all over the country to be on this farm and learn what you're doing?
22: You know, one day I woke up and I said, you know, I'm not just an animal advocate. I'm a rancher's advocate. It's like we were a beacon, like this light that just went straight up, you know, and everybody from all around that was vegan or thinking about vegan could see us.
24: And you love Renee.
26: Oh, yeah. She's an incredible woman. She's a strong woman. She didn't let anything get in her way, including me.
22: Now when I see my husband, who he really is, the man that's always been there, and the man that's in every rancher.
4: As wildfires continue to devastate California and other parts of the West Coast, the blaze has forced thousands to flee, others returning to homes that have been completely destroyed.
0: So here's the front of our house. This is the chimney.
4: Through all this, we've held on to hope, watching acts of heroism from those fighting on the front lines, and inspiration from communities rallying together to protect and provide for their neighbors. The farming community has been no exception. When a local firefighter in Oregon posted that crews needed more water, this agricultural community answered the call of duty. Within 6 hours, farmers showed up with trucks, pumping over 500,000 gallons of water into an irrigation pond to supply water for the firefighters. And when the Creek Fire in California forced thousands of evacuees to quickly flee their homes, Derek Simpson, owner of the Double S Horse Ranch, opened his gate to hundreds of livestock and other animals who needed a home.
2: Between Monday night and Tuesday, we went 24 hours without sleep just taking in animals. If they need to be here, then they can be here.
4: We salute these localish legends across America, and our team continues to keep those impacted by the fires in our hearts and minds. When we come back...
3: I wanted to get into television, and no one would hire me. And I know that some of that was the fact that everyone had their one Hispanic reporter, and maybe they thought that was enough.
5: We should all be staying active, and here on Pumped, we show you all the different ways members of your community are keeping in shape. Meet people who can make a gym wherever they go.
7: You can literally make anything and everything yours.
5: Proving that age is just a number.
8: How old are you?
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5: And challenging what we think is possible.
9: Get up, baby. 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That's what I love.
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5: So put on your sweats and join us to get pumped. 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So we're introducing you to some of the most amazing pets we've met.
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5: 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Learn how these artists make some of the most bizarre...
30: Hi, I'm Diana Wood, the crazy power wash artist.
5: Resourceful...
31: Everything around me inspires me.
5: And unique artwork from communities around the country. When you meet the people behind the art, you get to appreciate every stroke of genius. Everyone needs a break from their 9 to 5, and we know you don't want to spend those vacation days on the couch. So here on Out of Office, we're taking you to some of our favorite vacation spots, where the locals show us how to really relax.
32: And I could feel it when I went from one bath to the next.
5: Take in the sights.
33: You can see the mountains, the city, the trees inside of it.
5: And have some fun.
34: Yeah, punch it, Chewy.
5: So finish your last work email and join us as we go out of office.
3: I was told many times that I'd never make it in radio or television, that it wasn't my time, that perhaps I had too heavy an accent, or perhaps, you know, I was too dark-skinned. They judged me by the color of my skin and the accent in my voice. My dad was a janitor, and my mom used to clean houses on the rich part of San Antonio. We lived on the west side in the barrio. I used to shine shoes on Guadalupe Street. I went to school. I didn't speak a word of English. It was tough. When I was 13, my dad was laid off from work. And we did what a lot of Latino families in South Texas had to do back then. We became migrant farm workers. My father, Bruno, saying, Juanito, you want to do this kind of work for the rest of your life? Or do you want to get a college education someday? It was a no-brainer. But no one believed in me. But thank God for my mother, Maria. She was the one who kept pushing, motivating me. She would say, mijo, that doesn't matter. What matters is what's in here, in your brain, and what's in here, in your corazón. There were very few people who were Latino on television, so I wanted to be a pioneer. I wanted to be the one who broke through, because I knew that we had stories to tell and that they would prove enlightenment. I wanted to get into television, and no one would hire me. I applied to 81 stations, and it was tough, and I know that some of that was the fact that everyone had their one Hispanic reporter, and maybe they thought that was enough. Now I look around, and we have a good number of Latinos, especially at ABC. It's been an incredible journey, and working for the great anchors Barbara Walters and Peter Jennings and Diane Sawyer and Ted Koppel was such an honor, and I learned so much.
1: And we have to talk about it. What would you do?
3: So the question is, what would you do? I love it because it shines a light on issues that if people ignore in this country, or they say it's not really happening. With our hidden cameras, we are able to show you that, yes, it reminds you that there's a lot of goodness out there. It restores your faith in humanity. It reminds us that we've made a lot of progress. But it also reminds us that despite all that progress, there's still a lot of work to be done in this country when it comes to accepting people who are different from us. I just want to be remembered as the guy who told stories that needed to be told, who was brave enough to go into places where perhaps other people didn't want to look, you know, to shine a light on the darkest corners of the world where they were being ignored by other journalists, that I was determined enough to bring it into the light, whatever it is. If I'm remembered as a role model at all, it would be that, you know, I inspired others to do the same thing, and that I sort of cut the path with my machete, right? So that the person behind me could have it perhaps a little bit easier.
23: Soulfire Farms is an organization that's uprooting racism in the countryside and fighting against discrimination in the food industry across America.
6: When I first started in farming, I really thought I would be all alone out here in the woods, because people told me that black and brown folks don't want to farm if they have a choice. My name is Leah Penniman, and I am the farm manager and co-director at Soulfire Farm in Grafton, New York. Soulfire Farm is an Afro-Indigenous-centered community farm that's dedicated to uprooting racism in the food system. When you look at who came up with a lot of the technology sustainable farmers use, like raised beds, cover crops, polycultures, compost, those have Afro-Indigenous roots. And so I think it's very important to uplift that it's very much an us thing as black and brown folks to be engaged in the work of agriculture, the work of healing and repairing our relationship with the earth. Racism and white supremacy are really built into the DNA of the U.S. food system, beginning with the genocidal theft of land from Native Americans, continuing with the kidnapping of my own ancestors from the shores of West Africa to do forced agricultural labor, and then maturing into its current form where farm management is actually among the whitest professions in the United States, and being a farm laborer is among the brownest. So one of our programs is the Solidarity Share, doorstep delivery of fresh food to people who need it in the community. And we prioritize people impacted by incarceration, immigration policies, and other forms of state violence. And we've established a program for aspiring black and brown farmers. They come to the farm when it's not a pandemic for a week-long 50-hour course that covers everything from soil to harvest to marketing, as well as the beautiful ancestral practices we have of creating sustainable food systems. The federal government will define a high poverty area with no grocery stores as a food desert. We prefer the term food apartheid because there's nothing natural about a situation where your zip code is the number one determiner of your life expectancy. We have a Soulfire in the City gardening program that builds raised bed boxes for families under food apartheid. So we're providing the lumber, the soil, the seeds, the plants, as well as a whole community of support to these aspiring gardeners. The very same systems that lead to police brutality and mass incarceration are the systems that lead to food apartheid. But anything that can be created can also be undone. We can create a world where the land is shared, where everyone has access to food and clean water. I'm hopeful that this generation can work together to create a truly equitable society.
4: When we come back,
8: crops in my hometown of Othello, Washington were being destroyed knowing that the food is there and that the hunger is there, I decided to connect the dots.
5: We should all be staying active. And here on Pumped, we show you all the different ways members of your community are keeping in shape. Meet people who can make a gym wherever they go.
7: You can literally make anything and everything yours.
5: Proving that age is just a number.
10: How old are you?
7: 80.
5: And challenging what we think is possible.
9: Get up, baby. Get up. That's what I love.
11: I can't breathe.
5: So put on your sweats and join us to get pumped. The extraordinary bond we have with our pets is unlike any other. Here on Pet Project, we consider our furry friends members of the family, and we know you do, too. So we're introducing you to some of the most amazing pets we've met.
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5: 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This country is full of unusual places to see and amazing things to do. But only the locals really know where to go. On My Go-To, we discover some of the strangest...
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5: Most secret...
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5: They care about their neighbors.
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5: So let's explore this country with the people who know it best. 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
23: Next, we're going to meet a farmer who's made it famous on TikTok, explaining what's going on these farms right now and how they've been impacted by the pandemic.
20: Oof, that's bright. I wanted to show you one of the dump piles. And a lot of people, again, are asking, well, why are you dumping? Why are you dumping? Why are you not donating? The supply chain is broken, guys. Nobody wants those onions. We can have all the onions that anybody needs. But if we can't get into the city, we still have to throw them away.
23: You've taken to TikTok to help educate people around the country about what's going on in our farmland. Why TikTok, and what's kind of the feedback you've been getting there?
20: Yeah, it's funny. I started on LinkedIn, and it was more of a B2B type of thing for me to educate the buyers of produce. But a lot of people that weren't in the produce industry kind of were drawn to it. And so I'm like, TikTok was like the perfect, I have to take the camera and turn it this way, right? I changed the orientation and I can do almost the same exact video. Some of the videos with the highest views have been the most surprising to me, right? Ones that I would not expect to have the type of impact or following or comments or whatever. Those are the ones that have been, you know, the most surprising to people. So they're going to come through on these cups, be hit with a light, a picture is going to be taken. We know, if you'll notice, they're turning in there. It's going by really quick, but it's actually going to rotate the sphere. It's going to come down, and it's going to drop in specific locations. So you'll notice that's one size there. This is another size here.
23: How can we, as consumers, do what we can to kind of help farmers out there and be part of the solution as we get through this tough time?
20: The most simple thing is to look for U.S. grown produce. There's onions brought into the U.S. from Peru, Spain, Holland, Canada, Mexico, all of which really don't necessarily need to be here. And so as much U.S. and local support as we can get, the more robust and resilient U.S. agriculture is going to be, and therefore the safer our food supply will be.
23: Good deal. I'll be looking on the label there, American-made onions and beyond, and appreciate all that you're doing to try to inform folks about the world of agriculture. And I've been loving your TikTok content.
20: All right, I appreciate it. Thanks much.
23: Here's the story of a community that rallied together to send 2.8 million pounds of food to those in need. And they're not even done yet.
8: I was reading the newspaper, and it said that crops in my hometown of Othello, Washington, were being destroyed knowing that the food is there and that the hunger is there, I decided to connect the dots. I thought, well, I know the farmers and I know there's a need, so let me see what I can do. The Facebook post was really because I needed help. My truck, although is a sturdy truck, I didn't think it would do 2,000 pounds, which was my original goal. And right away, a Honda dealership here in Bellevue reached out and said, I'll give you a brand new Ridgeline. And all these people wanted to help. So we formed a convoy. Less than 48 hours later, we were rolling down the highway and headed to go get potatoes and onions. And we brought back 9.36 tons that first day. And then the second week, we did 60 tons. I thought, surely we flooded the market. And then my partner said, look around you, this food is gone. We need to do it again and again and again. And so we've evolved to the point of worrying about coordinating weekly convoys to now moving anywhere between 250 and 350,000 pounds of produce a week. The food that we bring back is on people's tables within 24 hours. Just the sheer magnitude and numbers of people that we've helped fed, we probably have served 800,000 people. Now, some of those are repeat customers, but we count them as people because we all need to eat every day. A couple just the other day sent me a message and said, we're a two-income household. Your food has allowed me to pay my mortgage. Your food has allowed me to pay my utilities. That to me is both inspiring and fueling the wanting and desire to go on, but also very sad circumstances that people are placed in that position. The message I would give to others is that I have literally seen a few minutes of phone call conversation move thousands and thousands of pounds of food. And it doesn't have to take, you know, a whole lot of money. It doesn't have to take a whole lot of time to make a difference. And that difference can be so small, you think it's so insignificant, but it can mean the world to others. And we're just happy that we can help make a difference in other people's lives.
4: Coming up next.
0: She's definitely my favorite coworker. It's a partnership and a friendship, and we just get each other.
2: 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On Stroke of Genius, we find creativity from all over the country and take you inside the minds of their brilliant creators. Learn how these artists make some of the most bizarre...
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2: Resourceful...
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2: 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When you meet the people behind the art, you get to appreciate every stroke of genius. 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
2: Worth the Wait takes you to the front of America's longest lines to answer one question. Is it worth the wait? From a massive 7-pound burrito to a slice of pie that has locals going crazy, we'll let you know what's worth it and what's not. This is Worth the Wait. This country is full of unusual places to see and amazing things to do, but only the locals really know where to go. On My Go-To, we discover some of the strangest...
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2: 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So here on Out of Office, we're taking you to some of our favorite vacation spots, where the locals show us how to really relax.
25: And I could feel it when I went from one bath to the next.
2: Take in the sights.
26: You can see the mountains, the city, the trees inside of it.
2: And have some fun.
27: Yeah, punch it, Chewy.
2: So finish your last work email and join us as we go out of office.
30: My name is Darren Hess, and I'm a beekeeper. I've been doing it for about 12 years.
31: A lot of honey in there.
30: So about 10 months ago, those bees moved into that stack of tires there. Most of the bees were clustered on the nest, so then I took that part and I shook the bees into the box, set the box where the nest was, so that when the returning bees come back, they'll go to that location, to the box.
31: So I came back after dark, and the bees were all inside the box. And I was able to just pick up the box, put it in the back of my pickup, and then drive them out here. And in the morning, they came out, and they started to pollinate. So orchards like this, plums, they require pollination of honeybees in order to produce the fruit. Currently, most of my bees are right here pollinating plums and then apples. And then afterwards, they'll go into some kiwis. And after that, possibly into some watermelons and some pumpkins. There's always a shortage of bees. And a lot of times, those feral bees are some of the healthiest bees. And so I want to give them every chance possible in order to survive without being exterminated. Very challenging, but it's very rewarding when things really work out. And it's also rewarding when I can go get a swarm, and the homeowner is really happy, and I'm happy, the bees are happy, and I get to be the hero sometimes.
1: You've probably heard of police dogs, but you've never met a canine quite like this farm pup that sniffs around for any danger to the world's fruits and vegetables.
0: My name is Samantha Tomlinson. I'm the canine handler for the Fresno County Department of Agriculture, and this is my canine partner, Soya. Soya, you want to say hello? So we are one of several teams throughout the state that goes through terminal facilities. You know, you're used to seeing your police dogs, your search and rescue sort of dogs, but a lot of people aren't aware that there are dogs trained specifically to find agriculture material and help protect agriculture in general. Soya here smells thousands of packages daily looking for the plant material, and when she finds something, she alerts on it by scratching. So she's trained to alert at least three times. Scratch three times is a positive alert. Yes. You can see this box is blank, but if we open it up, she has got a mango. Things in the past that have come into California, for example, are the European grapevine moth, the Asian citrus psyllid. Those have all come in on people bringing stuff in and moving stuff around illegally, and causes the spread, causes the industry millions of dollars to either eradicate or control. She's actually a rescue dog from a shelter who got a second chance. She's definitely my favorite coworker. She'll retire at age 9. She's 7 now. And then I will get to adopt her, and she will come live with me at my home. I mean, it's a friendship. It's a partnership. Who got a second chance. She's definitely my favorite coworker. She'll retire at age 9. She's 7 now. And then I will get to adopt her, and she will come live with me at my home. I mean, it's a friendship. It's a partnership and a friendship. And she knows if I'm having not the best day, she'll come and sit with me. We just get each other.
1: 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We look forward to more episodes in the weeks ahead. You can always check us out on the ABC Localish Network. I'm Michael Koenigs. Thanks for watching.
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15: Heart pounding.
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15: 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We're definitely going to make and finish this race. It is really important that you have fun.

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11: All the pressure and the pain, I turned us to diamonds.
12: 50/50 is a monumental initiative to explore the civil rights journey of women across the sports and cultural landscape. Started by ESPN and the Walt Disney Company, it's been 50 years since the passing of Title IX, which is the civil rights law that prohibits sex-based discrimination at any educational institution that receives federal funding. It's given women an equal opportunity to play.
13: Before Title IX, women couldn't compete, but here we are 50 years later, and there's still a wide range and wide gap.
14: 50 years ago, we wouldn't be able to participate in this, and here we are together. There's women here across our entire organization.
15: I wouldn't have had the life that I had without Title IX. As a woman, as a female athlete, this is like truly a celebration of what we've been given.
16: I work in sports, so this opportunity wasn't open to me 50 years ago.
17: It was signed 4 years after I was born, so I benefited from many of the opportunities without knowing that they didn't exist for my mom.
18: And as a mom of two daughters, it's really important that we continue to make sure that they have equal opportunities.
11: I'll get back up and keep on fighting.
19: 50/50 to me represents hope and the future and how we as ESPN and the Walt Disney Company can harness our powers to do good in the world.
20: Y por eso yo creo que son tan importantes estos eventos, porque nos ayudan a entender que estamos viviendo en algo que hace 50 años atrás no era una realidad y tenemos que defenderlo.
21: This moment is so special and just shows how empowering women are and coming together, and it's the perfect way to kick this whole thing off.
22: The ESPN women who are participating in this run, who are my colleagues and my friends. Yes!
1: I see a world for girls to have an equal playing field by not just showing up in rooms where there's no seats for them, but them taking control of the table.
4: We all have a voice and we're all in the room, and we've been invited in for good reason.
23: Right now, we can be privileged to be here and to be able to have all these opportunities, but there's still women out there that don't have that.
16: Just because you came from maybe a poor background doesn't mean that what you have to say, what you have to bring to the table should be lessened than from someone who came from a richer background.
12: Young girls, young women deserve the right to participate in sports, to have an equal playing field.
24: We're actually right in front of a field, right, that appears level, and it's definitely not level, unfortunately, for many folks. And when Patty walks into the room, she should be seen as a leader, period. I'm just incredibly proud.
15: Very much a product of what Title IX offers women. I just love the atmosphere of women supporting women here.
1: You did it! You did it!
25: Just half marathon for her, under 2 hours. We crushed it at the end.
15: What was your favorite part?
16: Magic Kingdom?
11: Full of those stones you're throwing, that's what keeps me going.
4: This is where a lot of women do make their dreams come true. And because of 50/50, a lot of other dreams have come true.
15: Throughout the entire time that I was running, thinking about what we were trying to do with this initiative and the race for equality, and this is nothing in comparison to the race that we have ahead of us.
26: That is hard work and determination.
11: The pain.
15: I feel really good. And I'm tired, but I feel really good. I did for 50/50, and I feel at home at ESPN and at Disney.
1: We did it, Ham! We did it!
18: I was so inspired by the people I saw out there. There were people who were of all ages, all abilities, and it was just inspiring to see them reach their goals and finish the race.
15: We did it!
19: I made it, and that's what matters most.
11: Keep on fighting!
1: No person in the United States
16: shall, on the basis of sex,
20: be excluded from
5: participation in,
16: be denied the benefits of,
4: or be subjected to
6: discrimination
18: under any education program
7: or activity receiving
18: federal financial assistance.
15: Woo! 50/50, ladies.
1: Yeah!
11: I turned up the diamonds.
27: Up next.
0: My business is called Gitmo Fit. Fit stands for physically healthy and internally tenacious. I began Gitmo Fit after the passing of my mom. It really turned me to focus on helping grieving women to recognize their current self, decide who they wanted to become, and then create their dream self through practicing a healthy lifestyle. The business was created and designed based off my own healing process and the steps that I took to just get my mind right after losing my mom. Mm-hmm. When you're grieving, if you don't have a healthy foundation,

0: a trainer, people don't understand that this profession is so much more than having somebody come in and get a workout in. People come in every day. You don't know what has gone on in their day or what's going on in their lives. And most of the times when clients come to me, they are coming because they've had some sort of emotional trauma go on in their life and they're emotionally eating. I'm like, what made you reach out to me to help you on your health goals? It's gotten out of control. Getmo Fit is all virtual. I have one-on-one clients where I take them through the process that I essentially took myself through. The process is called RDC process. It stands for recognize, decide, and create. So the first step is the recognizing step, where they are doing journal prompts or listening to podcasts. They are taking some time to reflect on, where am I right now? How do I feel about myself? The deciding step is all about them taking some time to truly decide what is the health that I want to have. And then the creating self is the process that they're going through where they can work with me through a custom blueprint program on how to create the self that they've now decided to become. Grief can come in so many different forms. You can grieve a loved one, a relationship, a house, just a lifestyle, and it makes you feel like you're not yourself anymore. Back in October 2018, my mom was admitted into the hospital. She can't walk, she can barely talk, and she was on a feeding tube. During that time, it really gave me a new perspective of, I have no idea what's going to happen in my life moving forward. She passed April 8th of 2019. Every single moment that I had with her, I really cherished. Through that entire experience, the gym kept me sane. A lot of the times when people experience grief because they feel like they've lost themselves, they revert to other things to try and make themselves feel whole. Because of that, they get distracted and they're not focused on their health. And it's really easy to begin to overeat, begin to indulge in drugs or alcohol or excessive spending, whatever it is, they're choosing these coping mechanisms to help them get through the grief. I think the biggest lesson that I've learned in this process is that fitness and just physical health, period, is not the end all be all. You have to focus on your health holistically in order to truly be healthy.
1: Up next.
2: Well, honestly, that wasn't the most hardest video I did ever. It was like, I'll say like in a medium. And I just posted just to try. And I didn't know it would go that viral.
1: And later.
3: To see them to be able to shoot with so many pros and Olympians, it's you get goosebumps. The excitement's there.
4: We should all be staying active. And here on Pumped, we show you all the different ways members of your community are keeping in shape. Meet people who can make a gym wherever they go.
5: You can literally make anything and everything yours.
4: Proving that age is just a number.
6: How old are you?
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4: And challenging what we think is possible.
7: Get up, baby. Get up. That's what I love.
8: I can't breathe.
4: So put on your sweats and join us to get pumped. The extraordinary bond we have with our pets is unlike any other. Here on Pet Project, we consider our furry friends members of the family, and we know you do too. 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
4: 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On My Go-To, we discover some of the strangest...
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14: If you compare the DNA of every human being on the planet, you'll learn that we are 99.99% the same. So why do we spend 99% of our time focusing on that 0.01% that separates us? I'm Michael Koenigs, and this is More in Common, a show where I travel the country looking for stories about what brings us together. It turns out this country has countless stories of unity. But to find these extraordinary friendships, we have

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1: You're watching Pumped.
2: Christina, it was amazing to see this video of you as you're doing essentially a somersault while kicking out, wearing high heels. You have your purse nearby. Talk about how you come up with the idea of doing these underwater moves.
3: So someone was doing with their heels on. It was like a trend back in the summer for Beyonce. And then I looked at my clothes and I thought, what if I tried to put heels on? And I never saw anyone did that before and tried to do it in the water. So I took like a couple tries. I just wanted to post. And then I saw 30 minutes after I post, I got a million views. I was like, what? Because I never got that many views in just 30 minutes. And then it's got up, up, up. And now I think it's like over 27 million views.
2: Incredible. I mean, and it is, it just stops your thumb from scrolling as you try to process what's going on. It almost looks fake, but you just managed to hold your breath that long and keep every move that kind of concise.
3: Well, honestly, that wasn't the most hardest video I did ever. It was like, I'll say like in a medium, and I just posted just to try, and I didn't know it would go that viral. Because I have some other videos which are really, really hard, but I guess people would not understand, like, talking about artistic swimming, kind of what is hard, what is not. But I believe that video is, like, the most impressive out of my all of ones, so.
2: Yeah, well, I mean, talk about hard. How did you get good at this? How did you learn how to do this?
3: Well, actually, I'm a professional synchronized swimmer, and I started doing sport when I was 6 years old. And I did it for over 15 years. And I achieved as a four-time world champion and twice European champion. But I believe everyone know me by TikTok, not by what I did in my past in the sport.
2: So you've achieved amazing things in the world of sports, and now you're figuring out a way to film it and bring the kind of activity to new audiences. What kind of camera do you use, and what's kind of like just the technical side of it?
3: So I use the GoPro. First, I started back in November, I believe, in GoPro 7. And then for New Year's, I got the last GoPro 9, and now I film on my GoPro 9. So usually, you know, I got comments who record me, no one. I just put it on my tripod. I put it on the bottom of the pool, press start, and do like a couple tries. Then I swim back, check what I did, go back, and then do it again.
2: Well, and how long do you manage to hold your breath?
3: So when I'm still not basically doing anything, I definitely can hold up to 3 minutes. But when I do moves, and the faster I do them, obviously, the less air I have. So I'll say definitely 1 minute by doing some dancing, this and that. But half of my videos actually I do without breath. Because if I hold all my breath, obviously I cannot stay at the bottom of the pool. So some of my videos, I'll say half of them, I blow all the air out. And then I do my videos without any air. So that's that.
2: And maybe the most famous 360 walker underwater in the whole world right now.
3: I'm trying to do that.
1: Later.
4: They told me during the checkup that I was already in labor. That was at 29 weeks. So it was a complete shock. They tried to stop the labor, and it lasted about 5 days before the babies decided they were coming.
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8: All sorts of emotions.
9: Yeah.
5: All Good is about finding everyday people doing good in their communities.
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5: Reaching out.
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19: You're watching Pumped.
4: I'm the mother of twin sons who were born 10 weeks premature. I'm running for Texas Children's Hospital in honor of my sons and for all the children at Texas Children's Hospital. I went in for my checkup at Texas Children's Hospital, the Woman's Pavilion, and they told me during the checkup that I was already in labor. That was at 29 weeks. So it was a complete shock. They tried to stop the labor, and it lasted about 5 days before the babies decided they were coming. The entire experience was terrifying. When Hayden came out, he was over 5 pounds. So I was just so thankful that he was a good size. When they took Holden out, they said he's 3 pounds. Because he didn't get enough nutrients, he was just very, very small and had to spend a lot of time working on his breathing. He was fed through a feeding tube, he jaundiced, had to have a blood transfusion. Hayden, his bigger brother, quickly lost the weight. He had necrotizing enterocolitis when he was 11 days old. I think it's like the second leading cause of mortality in premature babies. That is the death of the intestines, where the intestines just start to die. They did tell us that if he was going to pass, it would be within the next 24 to 48 hours. I kind of went a little crazy with the idea of losing my son at only 11 days old. They were in the NICU about 6 weeks. They received amazing care at Texas Children's. If we had been at any other hospital, my true belief is that Hayden wouldn't be here today. Without them, I can't imagine what life would be like. When we finally got to take the boys home, we were able to put them in the car on the same day and bring them home together. This year I'm raising money for Texas Children's Hospital. I can never repay them for everything that they did, but it is something that I can do. I work at Bechtel. My coworkers knew about the situation I had with my boys, so a couple friends and myself decided to start a running team and run in honor of Texas Children's. And once word got out, the support from all of my colleagues was amazing. And now we are 85 members, and we are now the largest corporate team for the marathon. Everyone raising money for Texas Children's Hospital, I want to help them any way that I can. They saved my son's life, I believe.
19: You're watching Pumped.
20: 500 pounds.
21: Yeah. This is the largest domino effect we've ever seen at On Point. 20 plus people now. And we had an aunt that came on board. We had a lot of friends, sister-in-laws, kind of just spiral.
22: And it's almost somewhat comical because someone will call
21: and say, oh, well, how did you hear about On Point? And they say, oh, well, I'm friends with this person's sister, who's this person's aunt twice removed, who knows Kara and Kristen.
23: In January of 2017, my family went on vacation and I saw a picture of myself and I realized that I really wasn't happy with how I looked. I was still trying to get the baby weight off for my second son that I got in touch with On Point, and I lost 20 pounds within 5 to 6 months.
24: Some sugar snap peas in it.
25: Celery.
23: And she saw that I was having a lot of success with it and I really liked what I was eating. So then she joined the next month.
25: I lost in 9 months. 40 pounds. I am 10 pounds under my wedding weight. Hi.
0: Hi.
22: We had a support system. This 20-person network is almost something that you can't even comprehend how like large it is and how impactful they all are on each other. We counted about 15 of our close friends, but then it's also my sister-in-law. So it's a little bit of a snowball from that.
1: We're texting and calling each other all the time, and we'll say, what are you having for dinner tonight? Or how did you eat for breakfast this morning?
22: What else do we need for the stir fry? There's definitely the accountability factor, especially when we go out to eat.
2: The buddy is key. Without the buddy, I feel like a lot of our clients would really struggle.
22: They become even more successful, you know, because they're not just doing it for themselves, they're doing it for their friends and their family.
19: Coming up.
3: When I went there, I was talking to my dad. I was like, you know, I should, like, maybe next year I could bring a few friends, you know. And he was like, you know what, let's just bring a team. Going out, meeting people from other countries is probably one of the best parts.
5: We should all be staying active. And here on Pumped, we show you all the different ways members of your community are keeping in shape. Meet people who can make a gym wherever they go.
6: You can literally make anything and everything yours.
5: Proving that age is just a number.
25: How old are you?
6: 80.
5: And challenging what we think is possible.
26: Get up, baby. Get up. That's what I love. I can't breathe.
5: So put on your sweats and join us to get pumped. The extraordinary bond we have with our pets is unlike any other. Here on Pet Project, we consider our furry friends members of the family, and we know you do, too. So we're introducing you to some of the most amazing pets we've met.
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5: Resourceful...
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5: And unique artwork from communities around the country. When you meet the people behind the art, you get to appreciate every stroke of genius.
30: Hey, guys. How's it going?
31: I've been to rodeos when I was younger where they wouldn't let me compete being openly gay. I've been beat up more than one time. I kept going until I'm rodeo, but at some point you get tired of being pushed around. And so when the gay rodeo came about, I'd jump on it immediately.
32: So a lot of the guys here seem to have nicknames. Why is that?
31: In our everyday life, some of us still have to be closeted. I compete under Jameson Cole as an assumed name. 2 years ago, I lost a job because a parent at the school that I taught at complained that I was gay. Many of the states where we're from, Arkansas, Texas, Oklahoma, you can still be let go for being gay.
32: What do you say to the folks who used to push you around when you'd come to the events? What do you want them to know when they see you now?
31: I'd like them to know I'm a cowboy just like they are. And look at me now. I'm successful. I'm happy. I have a family of competitors. And I still get to do what I love no matter how much they wanted me not to.
19: You're watching Pumped.
33: The boys and I, we're very proud, very happy to represent America and Spain, as well as New Jersey.
34: It's the first time any team from the United States has been over to the residential academy, so, you know, it's kind of a big deal, but everyone's excited to go.
35: Our team manager and head coach had attended the academy at Huesca Escuela Football in Huesca, Spain, last year. He brought his son, our goaltender, to this training camp, ID camp, and international tournament that consists of international players from around the world.
3: When I went there, I was talking to my dad. I was like, you know, I should, like, maybe next year I could bring a few friends, you know. And he was like, you know what, let's just bring a team. And going out, meeting people from other countries is probably one of the best parts. I mean, I met people from Paraguay, Canada, Colombia, Peru, and I still talk to some of them till today.
34: There's a lot more that goes into it than just kicking a ball, which is what a lot of people think it is. The dedication required to get here is a lot of hard work and good work ethic and to never give up, you know, always putting your all into the field as much as possible.
36: So I've watched these kids develop from babies up to what they are now. And I, you know, I go to all their high school games and it's a lot of fun. And the community gets together and rallies behind them.
35: The community has been tremendous. Quite an undertaking to get an entire team of boys, not only their registration into this academy, but to get them booked on airline flights, get passports, and it is quite a financial responsibility as well that normally would fall on the parents. And the North Arlington town as a community has really come together. We've done fundraising. We've raised a tremendous amount of funds for these boys. We've been able to so far cover a good portion.
3: When we go there, they're going to be in a totally different like culture. So what I like is that they're going to bring that over here and like teach it to the other kids how they play over there, you know, because it's a whole different way of play from there to here, you know. And I show that they just have fun. It's really all I care about. And because we all doing what we love.
19: You're watching Pumped.
0: Draw an anchor. Ready? Aim.
4: A lot of practice.
7: A lot of patience. And a lot of fun. We enjoy this. The girls enjoy this. I am the head coach for the Bad Bow Benders Girl Scout Special Interest Troop.
4: It's really about, like, being a group. Like, we bonded friendships here.
7: We are getting ready to take 8 of the girls to Louisville, Kentucky for a national competition.
4: I think it's, like, really an honor to be able to go to such a big competition, shoot with all these Olympic archers.
7: They've been training very hard. We were supposed to do this trip 2 years ago, but unfortunately due to COVID, we were not able to participate.
8: To see them, to be able to shoot with so many pros and Olympians, it's you get goosebumps. The excitement's there.
4: It takes a lot of dedication, and consistency is key. It's been hard, but hard work pays off.
7: Oh, we're going to take it all. We're going in for blood. I'm very proud. They've worked very hard. They put a lot of practice in, a lot of arrows, some tears, some hurt arms from the strings. So, but I'm very proud of these girls, and I'm proud to stand with them and be on this trip with them through this.
0: Beautiful.
19: Have a favorite spot to get pumped? Tell us on social media.
5: We should all be staying active, and here on Pumped, we show you all the different ways members of your community are keeping in shape. 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
12: I may pop you some popcorn.
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17: Southeast Texas Crawfish Farm has been around for about 30 years.
18: And this is the closest place to Houston that has the cleanest, biggest crawfish, so that's why we buy them here.
17: Yeah, there's been a few years where you'll be sorting the crawfish and there's just a massive crawfish.
18: You can come here anytime you want, bro.
17: It gives people a chance to really visit and really kind of slow down their rapid lifestyles and just kind of get back to something that is a little easier.

0: Typically, we wait till early March to start our production so that we can ensure that we have a good size, good quality crawfish. Working on a family farm has been enjoyable. I've got to spend a lot of time with my father. Sometimes we spend a lot of time together. Sometimes we're busy. I'm in the boat or on the tractor, and he's up here selling crawfish.
1: He does so loud, huh?
2: Yeah.
0: For our land, we have about 1,400 acres of cropland that we cycle in rice. Of that, about 400 acres to 500 acres is available for crawfish. And when I say available, what we need is we need a high levee to hold the water deep enough and be able to get the water deep enough and on the field to run the boats. The rice farming has gone back since my grandfather. So for 70 years, my family's been in rice farming. So to be able to take part in that and to take care of the land that's been in the family for 70 years has been something that's special to me. Of course, crawfish aren't a saltwater animal. They're a freshwater animal. Although they are a crustacean and closely related to the shrimp and lobsters, they're completely freshwater. The ponds that they grow in, they only have between 6 inches of water and 24 inches of water. The boats we use are very specialized boats. They're run off a hydraulic motor that has a kind of a paddle wheel, and so that allows them to go in much shallower waters than a typical propeller boat. As we pull the crawfish out of the field, put them in a bucket in the boat, and as the bucket fills up, we'll cycle the buckets out, and we may have 8 to 10 buckets, and we'll bring the buckets up to the purging tank. We call the purging tanks, and they're big vats of water. They'll have air circulating through them, and we'll stick the crawfish in those vats for several hours and let the dirt and the grime wash off the crawfish. Then we'll empty them onto a sorting table. We don't sort by size. I know some places do. Any ones that may have died during that process, we'll clean those out so that to ensure that you're getting a nice live crawfish.
1: It's a camaraderie of getting around a crawfish bowl and boiling crawfish and seeing everybody enjoy them. And that's basically, it's like a family gathering.
0: Most of our clientele are individuals. We do a few restaurants and a few wholesalers.
1: I got four sacks.
2: Four sacks, 130
1: pounds, 125 pounds, yeah.
0: You get that heat, a little bit of heat and seasoning and the sweet meat. And then you get the corn and potatoes in it. So it's something definitely that's good to eat. It's also fun to eat. It ramps up. Like I said, as the weather gets warmer, the crawfish begin to come out more and more. So we may start off with 100 to 300 pounds of crawfish when we start in early March. And sometime around late March, mid-April, we should be up to somewhere between 700 and 1,000 pounds out of a field per day. Some years you have a great catch, and some years you have a mediocre catch. And you never have been able to really analyze why it was. Maybe it was cold weather, maybe it was a flood the previous year, or a hurricane, or just they aren't in the mood.
1: I try to get them at least once a year. Last year kind of shut us down, though, with all that COVID,
2: It was a mess.
0: Last year tended to be a slow year for our fields, and so we never did ramp up. And so when the COVID hit, we didn't have the production we typically would. Our income was down, but as far as not being able to service our customers, there were still enough customers to take everything that we could catch. But it's hard when you get a freeze like we just had. That's going to kill a lot of your vegetation. So it's going to be hard to get the massive crawfish this year. There's a constant battle. The deeper you keep the water, the more crawfish you have, but the less vegetation, so the less likely you are to hit that large size. The shallower you keep the water, you're going to probably hit that large size, but you're not going to have the volume that you would like. So it's a balancing act of keeping just enough water, not to drown out your vegetation, but to still give them the environment to produce and to have a good crop of good-sized crawfish. That's a lot of hard work, but at the end of the day, there's a personal satisfaction to seeing projects that you worked on come to fruition and come up with new ideas, trying to think of new innovations that you can do to make things easier or simpler or more productive. You've always got that challenge, and then there's that reward when you're able to accomplish something and make it a better product or a better process.
3: It kind of came upon us to open this business because when COVID hit, all the bulk sections of the grocery stores got shut down. And that was the way that we were shopping. And instead now we found little plastic packages of, you know, 1 pound each. And so I remember saying something like, man, I wish we could just sell stuff out of our pantry. And I think that was sort of the beginning of that thought. We were just like, maybe, should we open a store?
4: I think what we're really concerned with is the packaging in general. It's not very many items, and you go to the store and you can walk in and you can buy without plastic. So if we can eliminate that, I think we're on the right path.
3: You can buy as little or as much as you want, which even if you're not even concerned about plastic packaging, you're wasting a lot less food and a lot less money.
4: When you shop here, you come in, you weigh your jars or your bags. A lot of people bring in like pasta jars to reuse, but we don't frown upon bringing plastic Tupperware. As long as you're reusing something, feel free to bring it in. You come in, you weigh it, we assign it a little RFID tag that saves the weight of the jar, and then you just shop around the store. We recommend you bring in your own jars. Some people are just walking the center and they show up and they say, oh, we don't have jars. We have some for sale. We also take jar donations in from the community, which we then wash and sanitize, and we offer those up for free.
3: I think we are making a big difference, if not in just changing people's way of thinking about shopping.
5: We should all be staying active, and here on Pumped, we show you all the different ways members of your community are keeping in shape. Meet people who can make a gym wherever they go.
6: You can literally make anything and everything yours.
5: Proving that age is just a number.
7: How old are you?
6: 80.
5: And challenging what we think is possible.
8: Get up, baby! Get up! That's what I love!
9: I can't breathe.
5: So put on your sweats and join us to get pumped. The extraordinary bond we have with our pets is unlike any other. Here on Pet Project, we consider our furry friends members of the family, and we know you do, too. 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
17: Hi, I'm Steve Odabashian. I am a Paoli resident from about 2002 to 2011. I was the Andy Reid impersonator unofficially for the Eagles. And I thought it was done when Andy Reid got fired. And it was. And then the Chiefs made the Super Bowl, and not everyone loved him. Like, I mean, people just... Philadelphia fans are tough. I'm tough. And run the ball. Just heartache, yeah. Getting close and just not believing. There was so much of that. But, I mean, they were never bad for that long. Had that sense, like, here we go again, like... Just, and I'm sure it weighed on Andy and the players. Like, sorry, but Donovan has a different mental psyche than, like, a Jalen Hurts or a Nick Foles. It's just, I'm sure it's, at some point he was just like questioning himself. I think like when, you know, the Andy Reid news cycle resurfaces every few years, I think it helps because it just, people get to see my personality. And you know, math is not fun. I mean, it's fun for me, but it's not interesting for most kids. So he's going to want to beat us more than the Eagles team is going to want to beat him. Now, the fan base is different. I think the fan base would really like to stick it to him. I'm an SAT coach, and ultimately a lot of that is teaching people how to recognize certain problems, and I use football analogies a lot, and I have a lot of football-playing students. So I let them know, look, if you see a certain setup on a math question or two different answers, here's what you should be expecting, just like a quarterback would recognize certain defensive formations. This team is totally different. Like, this team believes, the fans believe, like, we're not the underdogs this time around, and we shouldn't be.
5: We should all be staying active, and here on Pumped, we show you all the different ways members of your community are keeping in shape. Meet people who can make a gym wherever they go.
6: You can literally make anything and everything yours.
5: Proving that age is just a number.
7: How old are you?
6: 80.
5: And challenging what we think is possible.
8: Get up, baby! Get up! That's what I love!
9: I can't breathe.
5: So put on your sweats and join us to get pumped. The extraordinary bond we have with our pets is unlike any other. Here on Pet Project, we consider our furry friends members of the family, and we know you do, too. So we're introducing you to some of the most amazing pets we've met.
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5: And the stories of resilient pets that inspire us all.
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5: 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On Stroke of Genius, we find creativity from all over the country and take you inside the minds of their brilliant creators. Learn how these artists make some of the most bizarre...
15: Hi, I'm Diana Wood, the crazy power wash artist.
5: Resourceful...
18: Everything around me is funny.
5: And unique artwork from communities around the country. When you meet the people behind the art, you get to appreciate every stroke of genius. We should all be staying active, and here on Pumped, we show you all the different ways members of your community are keeping in shape. 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
6: You can literally make anything and everything yours.
5: Proving that age is just a number.
7: How old are you?
6: 80.
5: And challenging what we think is possible.
8: Get up, baby! Get up! That's what I love!
9: I can't breathe.
5: So put on your sweats and join us to get pumped. The extraordinary bond we have with our pets is unlike any other. Here on Pet Project, we consider our furry friends members of the family, and we know you do, too. So we're introducing you to some of the most amazing pets we've met.
10: This is a duck I keep seeing everywhere.
5: The owners who go above and beyond to help them out.
11: I could tell it was love at first sight.
5: And the stories of resilient pets that inspire us all.
12: At least you have them popping a wheelie on camera.
5: So give yourself a treat and join us on Pet Project. You're watching Localish.
0: I don't say I compete with any other carvers. We all have our own style. So every carving, I try to taught myself from the very beginning till now. I can go to a job and make what they want. It's kind of wherever the chainsaw takes me. Anything I can try. I always tell my customers, make it a challenge. I've done eagles, I've done bears, I've done owls, I've done gnomes. The tree tells me what to do. I don't do anything. I literally sit there with the chainsaw and just go like this. There's no other way to explain it other than that. This is what I do to keep myself sharp and just have fun with it. It's relaxing. This is my hobby slash job slash everything that I want to do. It's so fun. I couldn't ask for more. It's not just a carving. It's an experience. I was doing small crafts, and I would just give them out. And I was doing these little slices, made discs out of the logs, and then painted faces. My father-in-law, he's like, you ever think about chainsaw carving? Here, I'm like, dude, I'm cutting discs. This is the easiest thing you could ever do with a chainsaw, is just up and down. But him saying that, I'm like, no, I never did. It's really cool. I don't see why I can't. And so I took it as a challenge.
7: That night, I carved a snowman. Next day, I tried a bear. And with that, I saw what I could do differently. I could speed it up this way and just change these cuts, and that'll be better. And with every carving since then, it's all about the best one you can do at that point. Now it's my full-time job. I do this every day. It's the greatest thing I could ever do. Ever. If I'm going to carve something here, honestly, it takes me like 30 minutes to just set everything up. I just kind of walk around and stare at logs. And if I see something that I want to do, I'll bring it over here, set it up, and I start with the biggest saw first. Go with the biggest and work your way down. First thing I'm going to do with the carving is take all the big chunks off, whatever I can to get down to what I need. And then I break out the medium saws, the 50cc's, and just go to town. On-site carving is I'm going to their house, I bring my trailer, and they give me an idea, and I kind of run with it. Certain people really pick their animal, and they're known for it. My style is, I wouldn't even know how to classify myself, sloppy rustic. Not having any rules is really where you get to explore your mind. There's a skill to it, I just don't know what it is. My skill is listening to music and just kind of letting it do its thing. For when I'm doing quick carves, stuff like this, pine, any type of soft wood and knots. What you don't want to use for firewood is what I want to carve, because you'll get the coolest grain, you'll get an idea. Every little knot on a tree, that could be something's head, that could be an arm waving. This is one of my favorite pieces that I did. I call them the tree zombie, using all the limbs. I mean, just keeping them in there and then still doing his whole face. A lot of people don't know what they want. They might have a general idea or they have no clue. So my job is to talk to these people and find something in that conversation that I can be like, all right, I have an idea, and just go with that. I love talking to my customers. Without them, I couldn't do this. So every one of them is like my favorite person. When I'm on a job, I am generally so excited about everything we're doing. I like to think, pass this on to the customer. I love this. So I want to pass that fun. I do know what I'm doing, even if it doesn't always look that way.

0: the Hatchet Vagnoni. Right now we're in my man cave, which I nicknamed the locker room. Exact replica. This is heavy. Signed by Super Bowl MVP Nick Foles. I have a very, very large collection of signed memorabilia from the early days, back with Chuck Benarek, and even from 1930s, I have some pieces. You name it, I have it. It's a large collection. You can see this wall here is the quarterback's wall, signed jerseys by McNabb, Vic, Foles, Wentz, Hurts. The selling job that I did to talk my wife into letting me spend my retirement money on this man cave on my locker room. I think I should get the Salesman of the Year or maybe the Salesman of the Decade Award or something. This season's been our 18th year of having such great fun and good times and tremendous camaraderie with my family and my friends. It's my life. Basically, my life revolves around my locker room. This is my 1954, 69th year as an Eagles fan. Oh, my word, that's a long time. Heck, I even helped Noah load the animals up in the ark. But and Noah was a football Eagles fan, too. If you see any bright lights in the sky at night and you think it's a UFO, no, it's not that. It's me, the little old hatchet. I'm like the human drone. I'm going to be flying around, and I'm smiling so bright that it's gonna blind you. I'm just so over the moon happy, and I'm thrilled for this year. Through thick and thin, I bleed green 365 days a year. You'll see me in Eagles gear. Everything that's in here has a special meaning to me. And as long as I'm alive, none of this will be sold. I call myself a Philadelphia Eagles nutcase, and I don't care if people call me that. You know, I'm happy. There's nothing that goes on like here in the Hatchet's locker room, especially on Super Bowl. We're going to have confetti cannons. You name it. It's going to be awesome. I can't wait. Ugh. To be here in the room with my family, my kids, my grandkids, and all our wonderful friends is just utopia for me. Go, baby. Go, Eagles. Fly, Eagles. Fly. Yeah. I'm pumped. I'm ready.
1: 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On Stroke of Genius, we find creativity from all over the country and take you inside the minds of their brilliant creators. Learn how these artists make some of the most bizarre...
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1: Resourceful...
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1: 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When you meet the people behind the art, you get to appreciate every stroke of genius. Ever walk by a really long food line and think, those people are crazy?
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1: Why would anyone stand hours on their feet before they can sit down to eat?
5: It's the best thing I've ever had.
1: Worth the Wait takes you to the front of America's longest lines to answer one question. Is it worth the wait? From a massive 7-pound burrito to a slice of pie that has locals going crazy, we'll let you know what's worth it and what's not. This is Worth the Wait. This country is full of unusual places to see and amazing things to do. But only the locals really know where to go. On My Go-To, we discover some of the strangest...
6: This is a brain of a gorilla.
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1: 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And at Bite Size, communities coming together around food is what we're all about. 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Let us add a little flavor to your day at Bite Size. This country is full of unusual places to see and amazing things to do. And who knows them better than the locals? On My Go-To, we head on down the side streets to find the beloved places you won't want to miss. Join us to find all the secret spots that the locals love on My Go-To. The extraordinary bond we have with our pets is unlike any other. Here on Pet Project, we consider our furry friends members of the family, and we know you do, too. So we're introducing you to some of the most amazing pets we've met. So give yourself a treat and join us on Pet Project. Art can inspire, uplift, and give us a whole new perspective on things. On Stroke of Genius, we find creativity from all over the country. When you meet the people behind the art, you get to appreciate every stroke of genius. You're watching Localish.

0: I'm Kenny Vance, and I've grown up in New York. I've been here most of my life. Working on the film Heart and Soul, I realized at some point that I was the person that needed to make this film because I knew the importance of these people and how much they impacted my life. I was the person that needed to honor them. A friend of mine, he knew that I would be down in my mother's basement imitating Frankie Lyman and imitating the Doves and imitating James Shepherd and the Heartbeats. There were some people in the neighborhood, a girl, she could play the piano, and another guy. He got me to meet with them. He was like my first agent ever. And I think I was 14. The Harbor Lights, that was the name of the group. And then I met Jay Traynor. We made a record. It was She Cried, and that started our career. And then Jay and the Americans continued for the next 12 years. In those days, if you didn't have a hit, your career was over. So we disbanded for 6 months, and we got back together. Jay Traynor had moved on, and so we wound up with Jay Black. And with Jay Black, we did Only in America, Come a Little Bit Closer, Let's Lock the Door, This Magic Moment, Walking in the Rain, all those hits kind of ran its course, and we all went our own ways. But, you know, one thing leads to another, and that's where I got the Planetones. As time went by, the Planetones took off. About 10 years ago, I wound up on a cruise ship watching the weather as the winds changed. I was nervous. I had lived in this house on the beach for 40 years. And I called this guy up the street. I said, do me a favor, go down the block and let me know what's up. And he went down the street and he says, it's gone. I said, what? He says, your house. A couple of days later, I got back to the house. I wound up in the New York Times on the cover, you know, standing on the rubble. And the one thing that was saved was the part of the kitchen was still intact, and the floor of the room on top of the kitchen was there. It was my office, and I got a ladder, and I went up there, and there I am in my office on the floor, no walls, no ceiling, and I found DVDs, and I found cassettes, I found this guitar. And I was living in a FEMA hotel in Staten Island. And when I got back to the hotel and I started to watch some of the stuff, there wasn't an immediate revelation. It was just that this is what I had. And then over time, I, you know, started to rehab my mind. And a loss like that can really psychologically finish you off. But I kept going. And some of the footage was the footage that wound up in Heart and Soul. As the Planetones started to play on the circuit, a lot of these guys were still around, and I decided to film them. It was maybe a clue that this does exist, and you can have a future if you pursue this. I realized that I was the protector of this stuff, and I didn't want it to be washed away with all the other things that I lost. I wanted this to be something that I carried all the way to the screen so that the rest of the world could see this film. These were my teachers, these incredible jazz musicians that needed to make a couple of dollars. And when you hear those records play, they're so powerful. No matter what age you are, unless you're not breathing, you have to hear the passion, the purity of these records. So slowly, over the years, over the 10 years, of finally getting it to where we could piece it together, this is the final result, and so proud of it. At the Dances with Films Festival, about 300 people showed up from all walks of life and a bunch of luminaries from the music and film business. Everybody buckled up. The movie came on, and it took off like a rocket ship. They laughed, they applauded after musical numbers. There were scenes where they cried, and it was just the most amazing reaction to the film. It was a hit. I got a chance to introduce Cleveland Still from the Doves and Renee from the Chantels, and people just overwhelmed knowing that they were in the audience. And to see Renee's reaction and to see Cleveland beaming and so proud, knowing that his legacy is intact because of this movie, is the most satisfying and gratifying feeling you could have. And so proud also to give these people the due, the recognition that they so well deserve, that they never got, the unsung heroes of rock and roll.
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13: I can be proud of this.
14: Life, liberty, and pursuit of happiness. These three components are key for the life itself. To have dignity of life. I became an activist for the LGBTQI community, in particular trans, intersex, and gender diverse community back in El Salvador, for human rights and women's rights. That also brings consequences, and that consequence I had to pay almost with my life. And that was the reason that I fled El Salvador and came to this country. My name is Nicole Santamaria, and I am the executive director for Ela para Translatina here in the heart of the Mission of San Francisco, California.

0: we are building together this space to make the paradise for trans Latinas, trans Latinx, and the gender diverse community here in the heart of the mission, and continue our labor of love. We need to see our communities thriving, but also flourishing and being happy. You know, be having the opportunities to get access to job, to get access to health, to get access to education. So that's what we seek here at La Para Trans Latina. So we see a change in their life and an improvement in their lives.
1: The parent has the right to be engaged in the education of their children.
0: If bills are approved, lives are in risk. And we are going to see more hate crimes. We have this space as a spiritual space to honor their lives, to honor their struggle. We are trying to create this space as the sanctuary city that it is. And we are working very hard to create the opportunities for those who are seeking help. I've been in the White House several times, and it is the opportunity to continue giving the message around the world that human rights are possible, that human rights can be achieved when we have a real democratic government.
2: Y aquí estamos. Y aquí estamos.

0: It took 43 years to make some steps of inclusion, respect, dignity, and recognition of the most marginalized Latinx community, which is the trans-Latina community. Our dream to create a better San Francisco can be possible. When you see this amount of people gathered in this space, being their true selves, showing to the world the reach that they have, the beauty that they have in this space, that means that we can create these safe spaces for everybody. So I think that society is going to continue growing and continue walking towards the knowledge of what makes us humans. And what makes us humans is precisely the diversity.
1: Here we go now.
2: Good running.
3: Nice back.
4: The City of Brotherly Love Softball League is an LGBTQIA plus softball league.
5: Yes, sir.
6: We've been here for 40 years.
7: People are here because they need it and want it.
1: So way, Shane.
8: It's slow pitch. We have a 6 to 12 arc.
6: We go hard, we slide, we hit. There's pride when you win, but with my team, we lose, we have just as much fun.
9: We lost the game, but you know what? We still have fun doing it. We like to in the process.
10: It's a safe haven for a lot of the LGBTQ plus community, especially people who want to play sports. We have players out here wearing a tutu. They feel comfortable enough doing it.
11: Come on, Stace, you got this base hit.
8: It's competitive from minute one to minute 65. And at minute 66, we're all one big family out here having fun.
4: We have a tight-knit community here in Philadelphia.
6: 3-1-5.
4: 650 players, 32 teams.
10: Season goes from April to the end of June, 16, 17 games.
4: We have very competitive teams, and then we have very recreational teams.
10: There's a playoff and championship.
4: Yeah! We have an open division, which is all genders.
12: Come on, Charlie.
13: Let's fight that ball.
14: Yeah! Yeah!
4: We have a women's plus division, which is all women, all trans people, all gender non-conforming folks.
15: All right, Trey.
6: Inclusion's everything. Some of our players have come from places where they were always excluded. They couldn't play sports because maybe they weren't as good, and that put a target on their back.
16: Nice job, baby.
6: If you want to play with us, you can play with us. It's really that simple.
4: Our league was founded in the early to mid-80s. It's no secret it was a really, really difficult time, in particular for gay men, to find that safe space and other people who wanted to play sports with them.
10: I joined the league for community, for socializing. I have a blast so much that in the 12 years, I've only missed 2 weekends the entire time.
17: Beautiful! All of you, beautiful!
4: We provide a very necessary, a very important space for queer athletes in Philadelphia.
18: Nice, Steve.
4: We've had players play into their 70s.
6: I've been in the league for 15 years.
19: Everyone hit. Let's go.
6: It gives my wife and I some time together. We have really busy lives. After games on Sundays, we're basically here all day just hanging out. It's like scheduled fun.
8: People stay all day. We're grilling.
20: There we go.
8: At the field today, you're going to see people with kids. That was something we didn't have when I first started, and now we're starting to have whole families of people playing.
1: So wait, Carlos.
8: I have friendships here that have been with me for 25 years.
6: Our team has been friends for over 20 years. It's just like our opportunity to get together.
21: Thank you.

0: can inspire, uplift, and give us a whole new perspective on things. On Stroke of Genius, we find creativity from all over the country and take you inside the minds of their brilliant creators. Learn how these artists make some of the most bizarre...
1: Hi, I'm Diana Wood, the crazy power wash artist.
0: Resourceful...
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0: And unique artwork from communities around the country. When you meet the people behind the art, you get to appreciate every stroke of genius. Ever walk by a really long food line and think, those people are crazy?
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0: Why would anyone stand hours on their feet before they can sit down to eat?
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0: Worth the Wait takes you to the front of America's longest lines to answer one question. Is it worth the wait? From a massive 7-pound burrito to a slice of pie that has locals going crazy, we'll let you know what's worth it and what's not. This is Worth the Wait. This country is full of unusual places to see and amazing things to do. But only the locals really know where to go. On My Go-To, we discover some of the strangest...
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6: If you compare the DNA of every human being on the planet, you'll learn that we are 99.99% the same. 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I'm Michael Koenigs, and this is More in Common, a show where I travel the country looking for stories about what brings us together. It turns out this country has countless stories of unity. But to find these extraordinary friendships, we have to reach out. This is More in Common.
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7: People in the LGBTQA plus community, many of them are marginalized. Some of them are estranged from family or don't have family near. Our family of choice often are the people in our community.
8: This is history making.
7: I feel like I won the golden ticket.
8: This is the Law Harrington Senior Living Center. It is the first LGBTQ affirming senior housing complex in Texas.
9: The community here at Law Harrington is very diverse, and so I think that's real important.
10: We love you.
8: It became very clear that a number of seniors who'd been out and proud for years felt like they had to go back in the closet when they moved outside the loop to less expensive housing. We had to do something to help them build a safe community. In order to come live here, it's all based on income and age. You have to be at least 62, and there are some income requirements.
7: It's affordable, and that has just been a terrific blessing in my life. It's not just a place to live. It is a community.
8: Some of them, this is the first place they've lived that they felt proud of. They feel safe.
7: When people know other people and they know about them, their true identities, it becomes more and more acceptable.
9: As far as the LGBTQ community, that community, you know, we want to feel safe. And I think this is an extremely example of what that looks like.
8: We're hoping for this to be a very strong community that has a cultural mix between the gay community and third ward community.
7: The Mantra Center has built this place with the ability for us to age in place.
8: It'll be a beacon for the gay community in Houston to point to say, you know, this is our place of pride, and we're taking care of our seniors.
0: Art can inspire, uplift, and give us a whole new perspective on things. On Stroke of Genius, we find creativity from all over the country and take you inside the minds of their brilliant creators. Learn how these artists make some of the most bizarre...
1: Hi, I'm Diana Wood, the crazy power wash artist.
0: Resourceful...
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0: 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When you meet the people behind the art, you get to appreciate every stroke of genius. Ever

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0: Worth the Wait takes you to the front of America's longest lines to answer one question. Is it worth the wait? From a massive 7-pound burrito to a slice of pie that has locals going crazy, we'll let you know what's worth it and what's not. This is Worth the Wait. This country is full of unusual places to see and amazing things to do, but only the locals really know where to go. On My Go-To, we discover some of the strangest...
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6: You're on board North River Lobster Companies at Pier 81. It is the biggest floating lobster shack in New York City. 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It is a 28-inch lobster roll stuffed with some of New England's finest lobster meat.
7: Oh my God.
8: That's amazing.
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11: It is delicious, but I feel like this is a meal for like a week. 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
6: It's a small piece of paradise. I mean, you come on board and you really feel like you're on a small vacation. 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
13: It is more than a landmark. It is the heart and soul of this community. To describe the Castor Theater in words is really something that I don't have the capacity. You have to be in the Castor Theater. From the moment this historic landmark opened in 1922, 100 years ago, it has been the center of a community, the film community. And starting in the 80s, the center of the LGBTQ community. If you're gay, this is a gay sacred space. If you're a film lover, this is a film temple. And if you're an architecture nut, you come here because, wow, they don't build theaters like this anymore. The molding, the gold leaf, these sort of little details are really what make the Castro Theater special to so, so many people.
14: The movie palaces from the 20s and the 30s are so grand. We need to preserve them, and that means adapting them. We want to preserve the Castro Theater. We want it to be a place where you can come together, celebrate film, celebrate comedy shows and podcasts and drag shows.
15: Ladies and gentlemen,
14: and all of the film festivals, all of those things are still going to take place in a theater that has enhanced safety features and things that modern day venues need. And when we're done with the restoration, when we've brought the gold and the gilding back to the ceiling, when the Sgraffito murals on the wall are cleaned and vibrant and bright, this space is going to really come alive and be so incredible and so majestic.
13: When anyone around the world thinks of the Castro, the image they have instantly is above that marquee, the neon sign, the marquee that says Castro. And for 100 years, it has been the center of this community.
14: The very first phone call that I got that we had an opportunity to work with the Castro Theater, I was giddy, is the only way to describe it. The significance of this venue, not to mention the thrill of working in a theater that was designed by Timothy Pfluger, this sort of running gag with our team of the folks that are working on the renovation, that we're looking for the Pfluger glow. And there's so many different surfaces here. There's so many different gold leaf, bronze leaf, copper leaf. He really had a way of making a space that's warm and inviting. And I think that we can do that in this iteration, that the theater will continue to be the heartbeat of the neighborhood, a touchstone for people to come for any type of entertainment, and still be the place where you can come find your friends, then spend the day, spend the evening, and just have a great night out.
13: 100 years from now, the Castro Theater will be here. That's why Another Planet Entertainment is working hand in hand with the city to make sure that the landmark designation is permanent, that the restoration we do is sensitive, and that all the queer community events continue. The Castro Theater has always been an LGBTQ safe place, and under Another Planet, it will continue to be that.
11: This is my everyday hair. It's not even a big one. We're doing drag tea at the Soul Patel. It's our second year doing this. Obviously, we couldn't do it last year because of the COVID thing. All the proceeds benefit the William Wade Community Center. It's right in the neighborhood, right on Spruce Street, and it is our local LGBTQIA plus community center. So there's events, there's programming, there's outreach.
8: William Wade is the lifeline for the community.
11: This Saturday's already sold out. Yeah, I mean, people had to be quick. It's $55 for all the food, which is amazing. For an extra $10, bottomless cocktails. Bottomless. It's called the Philly Drag Mafia. We're going on 26 years. We're the most award-winning drag troupe going. We have 15 members currently. My girls do all the flips and the twirls and the death drops because if I even try and bend, it sounds like champagne popping. So this is my 26th year being Brittany Lynn. I started when I was 21. Brittany Lynn is kind of like a much bigger and gayer version of myself, Ian. When I was like 21, I came into town and I wanted to do stand-up comedy. So I went to all the gay clubs, and this was like the 90s. So it's like they didn't have like a gay comedy night. So they were like, you know, you could do drag and do comedy and drag. 26 years later, I gave away my Temple degree in journalism and PR. I am so happy. I'm happy and I'm gay, and it's pride.
0: We should all be staying active. And here on Pumped, we show you all the different ways members of your community are keeping in shape. Meet people who can make a gym wherever they go.
10: You can literally make anything and everything yours.
0: Proving that age is just a number.
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0: And challenging what we think is possible.
15: Get up, baby. Get up. That's what I love.
16: I can't breathe.
0: So put on your sweats and join us to get pumped. The extraordinary bond we have with our pets is unlike any other. Here on Pet Project, we consider our furry friends members of the family, and we know you do, too. So we're introducing you to some of the most amazing pets we've met.
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0: 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On Stroke of Genius, we find creativity from all over the country and take you inside the minds of their brilliant creators. Learn how these artists make some of the most bizarre...
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22: I'm Shirley Curry. I'm 82 years old, and I'm the gaming grandma.
23: Go.
24: I'm Joseph Green. 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
25: How'd you become the grandma gamer?
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25: So, Joseph, you got a friend who's 82 years old and playing video games?
26: Yeah, can you believe it?
25: Boo! Oh my gosh!
27: Even though there's an age difference, we have a lot of things in common and obviously lots in video games.
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28: Hi, welcome to Working On It. I'm really kind. I'll be your host tonight. This is our recital for grown-ups.
1: Yeah, so I'm Vince Johnson. I'm the owner of Urban Movement Art. I'm a professional dancer, born and raised in Philadelphia. And my mission is to spread the knowledge about these dance forms. We have house dance, hip-hop styles being represented. But then we also have taiko. We have lindy hop. There's vogue, contemporary dance. You know, the whole spectrum of dance has been represented in this evening.
2: Getting people to not just be kind of consuming dance, but to really let it fill their bodies and let it become part of their life, part of their social life, part of how they engage in their city.
3: This show, more than most shows that I think a lot of dancers experience, was just a reminder to be most authentically you and to be comfortable in that space.
1: It gives us a sensitivity to our surroundings. It gives us a sensitivity to the people who are in our lives. And we're in flow. We're a part of this grand choreography, which is called life.

It's a great place where we come and we compete and we win trophies just for bragging rights and say that, you know, we are the top face of the night. We are the top runway of the night. You know, we are the top vulgar of the night. So that's pretty much what Ballroom is. Expression of queer movement. It's an expression of femininity. It's an expression of, you know, how your body kind of like moves and cultivates with the beat. Face is a category that really talks about your skin, your teeth, your structure, your presentation, your attitude, how your garments are. It's really a lifestyle per se than just a category, because face is one of those vanity categories. It just talks about the beauty and celebration of what makes you unique, what makes your features stand out from someone else.

to be in a space that was created for us by us, where we were celebrated for this uniqueness, it was like a light bulb went off in my head. At the house meeting was the first time that I ever was in a room where I felt safe, where I felt that my femininity was celebrated and not tolerated. And, you know, I was around different lesbians and trans men and trans women and other gays that were like me but were different. So it was the first place that I could actually say I felt home. You just never know when you might want to wear this again. It opened up a world of curiosity and art that I never knew existed. They walked so that I can run, and I'm running so that the ones after me can fly. It's very important that we continue to pay it forward and to continue to acknowledge the culture of ballroom.

0: we do a ton of events.
1: Yeah. We do a ton of events. Everybody gets to geek out. People find their inner wine nerds here. People are seeing what we're doing and that we're this really great welcoming space for everyone. And that's just really heartwarming and amazing. It's really nice to be recognized. Decant San Francisco opened in 2019. We opened as a bottle shop and a bar. And we are really sort of a community center here in SoMa. There is no pretension here. We drink good wine, and we want you to drink good wine, too.
0: Our sort of motto that we live by is drink for yourself. This idea of drink for yourself is just, okay, how do we provide you, our guests, with tools and knowledge so that you can start to identify the things you love, and when you walk into a restaurant or you walk into Decant SF or any bottle shop, you can effectively tell the folks on the other end, hey, this is what I'm looking for. Every time I see somebody communicate about wine with confidence after they've been in here, I feel really happy because that means we're doing our jobs properly. So we blind taste everything that we bring in, and blind tasting helps us to really evaluate what's in the glass for what it is, not just the label on the bottle or who it's made by, but really, does this taste how it should? Is this indicative of what this grape is typically like from this region? Because for us, education is really important. And so any glass that you have here, we're going to be able to teach you something about wine through what is in your glass. Everything that's on the shelves is coming from sustainably produced vineyard sites. It's mostly family, independently owned businesses, so small wineries from all over the world.
1: There's a story behind every bottle, and we want you to drink quality and sustainably.
0: We hold a lot of educational events here, and we have a great series called School of Decant, focusing in on a topic almost like classroom or lecture style. So we might be tasting 6, 7, 8 wines sometimes from a particular region or from a particular winemaker, and maybe we'll have that importer here or the winemaker here to help us teach the class. And so if you really want to learn about something, those are great opportunities to come and be a student.
1: Receiving the LGBTQ Venue of the Year award was a really nice surprise. Having queer businesses, having spaces that reflect diverse values, whether you're queer or not, it's going to create a more rich environment, a more rich city in all different ways. So supporting queer-owned businesses is just helping your community become more culturally important, culturally significant, and really giving people a space to belong.
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8: Get down, baby!
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9: My name is Alan Rosen. I'm the third generation owner of Junior's Restaurant and Bakery in downtown Brooklyn, New York. When I was 4 and 5 years old, if I wanted to see my dad, I had to come to Brooklyn. He worked 7 days a week. I mean, this is where I literally grew up. So after I graduated college, I came to work here with my father and my uncle and my brother. And, you know, we tried to keep this business going. And so I'm just in awe of the fact that it's 75 years and we're still here. Our roots in Brooklyn will never go away because we were literally born here. This is where we started on Election Day 1950. And so this is just part of our history. We're just so appreciative of the fact that people still consider us iconic and part of the fabric of New York. We are known for having the best cheesecake in New York, but the cheesecake recipe literally has not changed in 75 years. Cream cheese, fresh eggs, sugar, heavy cream, touch of vanilla. Blend it with a paddle attachment so it's a little dense. Bake it in a water bath. Sponge cake on the bottom, as you can see. But that's sort of what put us on the map and probably maintained us for a large part of the 75 years. As my grandfather said, all you want, as you want it. He referred that to a bottomless cup of coffee, which was quite a novel idea back in the 50s. But if you compound that, my dad used to beat into my head, you know, used to always say to me, you're only as good as your last meal. And so all those tenets of our Brooklyn comfort food, with our real hospitality and friendliness, which we try and put forth every day, I think has really maintained the test of time here. So breakfast, lunch, dinner, great French toast, great omelets, lunch, great corned beef, pastrami, brisket, Reuben sandwiches, great burgers, everything, big portions, generous, great salads, barbecue ribs and chicken, just tons of great, what we like to call Brooklyn comfort food. I wish my grandfather, but more importantly, I wish my father was still here to see 75 years, but, you know, that's, yes, I think he'd be amazed that his legacy lives on today. I think the reason we're still here after 75 years is because what's old is new again, and we've stayed committed to what we're doing. You know, we're not following any late great trend, but we're staying true, serving great comfort food, good portions, good value, and of course, great cheesecake.
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11: I present to you my brother Massimo.
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11: Luigi, and Benedetto.
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8: When did you first fall in love with baking?
11: So my mother used to say, Domenica si mangia a tavola. Every Sunday you had to eat home. That's what that translates to. As we got older, we started bringing in our own desserts, making stuff at home, because Mom would teach us a lot. We show our passion through our food and our love. Like, that's the Italian thing. Try some of this.
8: As a family-run business is not necessarily the easiest thing to do.
12: So my mom, she raised us always doing things together. We started one in Bay Ridge, where we grew up. Four brothers, we came together. We loved people coming together for coffee and desserts. Your corner coffee shop bakery helps you kind of live in that spirit just 20 years ago, and here we are today. Love the idea. You go to your corner shop, you have an espresso. That obviously comes from Italian, our heritage, and bringing people together. And it's just great that our friends could come visit us, new friends could come visit us, and then being part of our community has always been a big thing. Growing up in Brooklyn, you had such a strong sense of community.
11: We had to do it behind the scenes. This is one half of our kitchen in the West Village, and here we have freshly baked cupcakes. This is red velvet that just came out. We bake fresh every day. S'mores bars that we made, we just baked cheesecake. Ta-da! We're on Bleecker right now.
8: There we go.
11: And to your left, you have this world-renowned bakery. My family and I have been trailing this space for more than 5 years. That's how badly we wanted to be in the West Village. And it's a historical neighborhood. This is a landmark building.
12: 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We'll keep everything hyper-local while continuing to be, you know, kind of like your neighborhood community bakery.
8: Just some kids from Brooklyn doing their thing, huh?
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10: 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You have to love what you're doing. And we absolutely love what we do here. Della Fattoria means from the farm. We have 18 acres, so we have sheep and chickens. Here I grow lots of flowers for a floral department and hundreds of tomato plants. Anything I can use here, we grow. So we're baking bread, all organic flours. At the same time, we've got a whole pastry staff mixing and are shaping. And there's, you know, probably 15 different pastries we're doing. The concept is like a baked donut, right? So it's not fried, but it has all the parts of the donut that you like. The puffiness, coated with sugar, and then blueberries inside. It's like a three-day process to make a pastry like that. We do everything by hand and nothing's going through a machine. Pull that dough out, roll it out by hand, cut the shapes. There's a little cream cheese. Shape it inside. Then it's got to go and it's got to proof. And it's all puffy and ready to go in the oven. And then we bake it off and the blueberry cloud. It's definitely one thing that people will try to get here early for to make sure that they don't miss it. It's very important that it looks bountiful and beautiful. There are a lot of people that have come in from all over the world who've heard about us here in Petaluma. There are full-grown adults that come in here with their families, and they were children when we opened. It's about making this place feel very, very welcoming and happy and magical. Let people forget their troubles. They come in here, they go, oh, yeah, this is great. I want to be here. That's our goal.
14: So tell me what you think on a scale of 1 to 10.
15: Welcome,
14: baby. Not you dancing.
16: Hi, my name is Elaine Bailey, and I am known as the Cheesecake Queen. My mom actually started baking cakes, and she's always been a proponent of teaching us different skills. So she taught me how to bake cakes and cheesecake. The cheesecake stuck, and I just took it and I ran with it.
17: Teach them how to do it. You watch them do it, and then you have to stand back. You can always take someone's thing, and then you tweak it a little bit, make a little bit of changes, and then it's yours.
16: 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My peach cobbler cheesecake is a combination of cheesecake and an actual pie crust with fresh ripened peaches. I get all good feedback from my customers and clients. I definitely have a large repeat customer base, and they say all good things.
18: Oh.
15: 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On Stroke of Genius, we find creativity from all over the country and take you inside the minds of their brilliant creators. Learn how these artists make some of the most bizarre...
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15: Resourceful...
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15: And unique artwork from communities around the country. When you meet the people behind the art, you get to appreciate every stroke of genius. Ever walk by a really long food line and think, those people are crazy?
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15: Why would anyone stand hours on their feet before they can sit down to eat?
21: This is the best thing I've ever had.
15: Worth the Wait takes you to the front of America's longest lines to answer one question. Is it worth the wait? From a massive 7-pound burrito to a slice of pie that has locals going crazy, we'll let you know what's worth it and what's not. This is Worth the Wait. This country is full of unusual places to see and amazing things to do. But only the locals really know where to go. On My Go-To, we discover some of the strangest...
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15: ...most secret...
23: I am taking you inside one of my favorite places in the world.
15: ...and spectacular spots you can visit in cities across America. Join us to find the places locals love on My Go-To. What is true kindness? How can we help our neighbors in need? Maybe it's as simple as a smile or a hug.
24: All sorts of emotions.
25: Yeah.
15: All Good is about finding everyday people doing good in their communities.
26: So they come here and they can get their food, personal items, everything.
15: Reaching out.
27: The community has a good heart. I didn't think they would have helped me like this.
15: And putting other people first.
28: It takes them back to who they were when they weren't homeless.
15: Even on a tough day, we're here for you on All Good. Welcome back to Bite Size. Still hungry? Take a bite of this.
29: You know, there's a very special thing about cookies, because whether you're having a really good day and want to celebrate, or you're having a really bad day and like need a pick-me-up and some comfort food, like cookies are always there.
30: Snickerdoodle. And the snickerdoodle is lemon curd and blueberry jam.
29: But the fun part for me is coming up with like the craziness.
31: You're always going to find something very unique, something that you've never had before.
32: Crunchy on the outside, chewy on the inside.
29: Standard cookie is about 2.5 to 3 ounces. Our cookies are 6 ounces, which is about a 5-inch cookie.
32: Tried it out. Been here every Thursday ever since.
29: Somebody actually put on a Yelp review that I was their happiness dealer. Cookie actually has nothing at all to do with cookies. They call it odd duck out here, but Midwestern odd duck is odd cookie. It's just like you're unique and different and think differently than other people. I really wanted to just go out and branch out and create my own style. Family roll is one of my personal favorites. It is stuffed with a mini cinnamon roll, and then the cookie base is our super soft cookie base, and then it's topped with just like a cream cheese drizzle to make it look like a cinnamon roll. S'moreo, also one of my favorites. It is our super soft cookie base mixed with graham crackers and Oreos. And then it has an Oreo on top. It gets baked 2 minutes before it's done baking. I shove a big old marshmallow on there so it gets nice and gooey and toasted. Hardy Animal is our super soft cookie base. It is mixed with frosted animal cookies, white chocolate chips, and then that gets topped and rolled in sprinkles and a frosted animal cookie.
31: She's been getting pretty creative with a lot of the Rice Krispie treats lately, so I've been trying a lot of those. They're awesome.
29: This is a Fruity Pebbles marshmallow treat. It also has Lucky Charms marshmallows in it. They're colorful and fun. Do a lot of different cereals in the marshmallow treats, a lot of different mix-ins. Brownies, same thing. Robert Brownie Jr. It is a very fudgy brownie base, and then it has a chunky peanut butter swirl throughout it. It is topped with Reese's Oreos and Reese's Pieces. Lots of different mix-ins. We also have cake cups in the fridge, which are very popular right now. And then Saturdays and Sundays, we do cupcakes. And we definitely do like freshly squeezed lemonades.
32: If you like cookies, you gotta go try them.
29: I really wanted to just do things that make people happy. Like, it really does, like, warm my heart so much to be able to do that.
15: We should all be staying active. And here on Pumped, we show you all the different ways members of your community are keeping in shape. Meet people who can make a gym wherever they go.
0: You can literally make anything and everything yours.
15: Proving that age is just a number.
1: How old are you?
0: 80.
15: And challenging what we think is possible.
2: Get up, baby. Get up. That's what I love.
0: I can't breathe.
15: Put on your sweats and join us to get pumped. The extraordinary bond we have with our pets is unlike any other. Here on Pet Project, we consider our furry friends members of the family, and we know you do, too. So we're introducing you to some of the most amazing pets we've met.
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15: The owners who go above and beyond to help them out.
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15: 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But only the locals really know where to go. On My Go-To, we discover some of the strangest...
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9: Cinnamon Rolls is like our passion project. My name's Armando the Baker. Welcome to Sunday Morning. Sunday Morning is a cinnamon roll only bakery. We only make cinnamon rolls.
11: This is Ahmet. Welcome to Sunday Morning. I'm from Turkey, and I never ate a cinnamon roll. And one day, we go for a shopping mall, and he said, oh, did you try this? And I'm, what is this? It's the cinnamon roll. And I'm like, oh my gosh, it's so good. I didn't know I was eating the outside, and he's eating the middle part. And then I learned the middle part is the best part.
9: So on our day off, my partner and I, we make cinnamon rolls. Old school. You know, they're the ones I learned in home ec.
11: Okay, who doesn't like the cinnamon, sugar, and then the smell is also unbelievable.
9: This is how it went. We make cinnamon rolls at home, and then we can't eat a whole pack. So we give them away to neighbors and friends. And then neighbors and friends are like, you should sell those. We opened the first location January 26th of 2025, so about a year ago.
11: When we see the crowd, it was good. I was still skeptical, like, okay, it's going to be like 2-3 months, and then it's going to die a little, maybe. But it keep continuing.
9: And we quickly found out that we need space. We started looking for space so that we can do stuff like that. So we always have the classics, and for us, that's cream cheese, frosted, then there's sugar glazed, and then we have blueberry lemon curd, strawberry Earl Grey, we got Brooklyn Blackout, pistachio mascarpone. Right now, on the weekends, only on the weekends, we have guava and cheese, and we have caramel pecan, one of my favorites. So each one is rolled out, and if it's strawberry Earl Grey, there's going to be strawberry inside. We make all our own preserves. We make all our own sauces. We make our own caramel. We make everything from scratch. So whatever the flavor is, you're also going to find it inside the roll. And on top of the roll, we try to infuse as much of it as we can with the flavor. If you look back there, we only have one oven that holds only 3 pans. People are like, you're doing everything from that one little oven. It's constantly putting out a fresh roll. My crew works really hard. Like I said, we make everything from scratch. We're here super early, so we're so grateful when we hear the positive feedback.
11: Everybody happy. Sometimes I'm watching from the kitchen, and when I see like a, like this, the face, it has everything.
15: Art can inspire, uplift, and give us a whole new perspective on things. On Stroke of Genius, we find creativity from all over the country and take you inside the minds of their brilliant creators. Learn how these artists make some of the most bizarre...
1: Hi, I'm Diana Wood, the crazy power wash artist.
15: Resourceful...
10: Everything around me inspires me.
15: And unique artwork from communities around the country. When you meet the people behind the art, you get to appreciate every stroke of genius. Ever walk by a really long food line and think, those people are crazy?
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15: Why would anyone stand hours on their feet before they can sit down to eat?
13: This is the best thing I've ever had.
15: Worth the Wait takes you to the front of America's longest lines to answer one question. Is it worth the wait? From a massive 7-pound burrito to a slice of pie that has locals going crazy, we'll let you know what's worth it and what's not. This is Worth the Wait. This country is full of unusual places to see and amazing things to do. But only the locals really know where to go. On My Go-To, we discover some of the strangest...
14: This is a brain of a gorilla.
15: ...most secret...
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15: 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And here on Pumped, we show you all the different ways members of your community are keeping in shape. Meet people who can make a gym wherever they go.
0: You can literally make anything and everything yours.
15: Proving that age is just a number.
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15: And challenging what we think is possible.
2: 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Get up. That's what I love.
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15: Put on your sweats and join us to get pumped. 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But only the locals really know where to go. On My Go-To, we discover some of the strangest...
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17: Hi, my name is Chris. 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Right after World War I, Demetrios, who was a Greek immigrant, he came to New York and he opened up this little chocolate store, like 400 square feet or something. And so a lot of these recipes are still Demetrios' recipes from 103 years ago. In 2011. We bought the company. It was just a neighborhood business. I thought it'd be fun to get involved with, and we never realized the potential. When I moved to the village 30 years ago, there were a lot of locally owned neighborhood type businesses, and they all seem to have disappeared. I think one thing I'm a little bit proud of is just the fact that we've managed to remain independent.
18: 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In our cases, of course, we have our gift boxes and everything else. The process in the factory, of course, begins with our original recipes. We have our kitchen area and our cooks and chefs that do that. 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We also have a molding team. We have an extensive catalog of molds, and then of course we have our packaging team. So all of our beautiful packaging is done in-house right here on site. Probably our best sellers would be our almond bark. That's the chocolate mixed with the toasted almonds. And then we have our butter crunch, which is amazing. It's an English toffee, but it's very soft and crumbly. We toss that in chocolate and then almond dust on the outside. It's definitely one of our best sellers. But we have a selection of truffles, marshmallow creams, a little bit of everything.
17: When we hit the 100-year anniversary, I said, I want this company to be 200 years old. And then it dawned on me, I'm not going to be around in 200 years, so I better build a management team that can take this company to 200 years. So that's been my mission. I think if you talk to the people here in the factory, but also in the stores, we give people an opportunity to rise to their limits. I think we sort of kind of developed a knack for that. If you look at the factory, I think every single one of our managers, they don't have a college degree. Now they're running a $10 million, you know, production effort. So I think if there's one thing I'm proud of is just having been able to build the team. And, you know, if I'm gone for a month, the business just continues uninterrupted.
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16: My name is Marcos Espinoza, owner and founder of Side Project Jerky. 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I would write everything down. 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
19: This is our Mongolian flavor, which is actually the first one I came up with.
16: I love being able to do this at scale and still maintain the quality that I was kicking out in the kitchen 12 years ago.
19: This is top round. 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
16: 14 grams of protein per 2-ounce package.
19: We're bagging up jerky.
16: I got my degree in mechanical engineering. I'm actually a licensed professional engineer. This whole jerky thing, I just couldn't get it out of my head. I founded Side Project as a literal side project. One of the other ideas was for the chefs to have a side project of their own.
19: The tumble. This is basically curing the meat and marinating the meat.
16: We have 7 flavors. 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Our Southwestern flavor really kind of reminds me of home. My parents, hailing from Albuquerque, they would take an annual pilgrimage and buy a year's worth of green chili. I would be in the back seat sitting next to bushels and bushels of freshly picked hatched chili. It's all about having a sense of place. And since it's portable, you can enjoy it anywhere and be reminded of all of those great places. We want to be unique. We want to innovate. And we certainly want to stand out on the shelves.
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1: Brain Red was the first product that I created, and it was for my first client with Parkinson's. It has 14 different veggies.
3: Can I have a lemon-lime slice?
1: I developed this for a client with Lyme disease. So the bread has a lot of golden beets. It doesn't look like beets.
3: That's good.
1: So good. It's so delish. Five veggies.
4: Congratulations.
1: I'm eating my veggies. And then up front here, they're the hidden veggie marshmallows. These marshmallows were created for a little boy with autism. The marshmallows have parsnips, turnips in them, and they're just delicious. I put them in my coffee every day.
5: Did you say something about a pretzel?
1: Three different veggies in that.
6: I have grandchildren that will not touch a vegetable, and they have no idea that there's vegetables in them, and they eat them.
3: That's good. Are there seven vegetables in there?
5: Oh, that's perfect.
1: Then we have our gooey cookies here. These were the cookies that I developed for the little girl with cancer.
5: Ooh, it's moist.
1: All of our products were created for someone. It makes me cry. I had a client last week come up. Her daughter had cancer, had a feeding tube, and reached for a cookie. And she says, Mom, this is so good. This is the best. That's my why. Multiple sclerosis. I was diagnosed now 5 years ago. It makes me cry to tell my story. I was fully functioning at first, and within 6 months, I couldn't remember my name, and it went to my husband. He was my caretaker. I was then speaking on an iPad. I went from walking to a cane within 6 months, and then eventually I was wearing diapers. That's what launched me to become a nutritional therapist, understanding what was happening to me, understanding why these foods were working. My neurologist was great. He said, there's not a lot of research, but if you want to try your broccoli, try your broccoli. In the meantime, you should be applying for permanent social security disability. That's what I do with my clients. Since I don't treat diseases, let's bring in your doctor, oncologist, on board. Let's communicate.
6: I'm a client of Diane's for about the last 6 to 8 months. My energy level has come back. 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
1: This is Mucho Seedy. 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
7: But you don't need to be sick, in need.
1: Yeah, exactly. It's just one of those things where it's like, my gosh, I'm eating an English muffin with four vegetables. Amazing.
5: It was awesome.
1: These are actually our top seller here at the market. They're our biscuit bombs. They're filled with 19 different veg.
7: Wow.
1: And then stuffed.
7: These cannot have vegetables in them. It looks like a cheesecake brownie.
1: That's what they are. These have parsnips and turnips and rutabaga, raw cacao. There's loads of mushrooms in there. Our most popular at the farmer's market are jam bars. It's strawberry, turnip, rhubarb, cauliflower. And it's on a sugar cookie crust, but it's a veggie sugar cookie crust.
7: No sugar involved.
1: No sugar involved.
5: My son has food allergies. It's so difficult to find him, you know, delicious little treats for him to eat that are safe.
7: You're very popular.
1: Yes. And every week we sell out. It's been insane.
7: Look, Mom, I'm eating my vegetables.
1: Can you believe you're eating vegetables?
5: What?
7: Making the world a better place.
1: I'm trying.
7: One veggie stuffed cookie at a time.
1: Yes.
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8: Hi, we're here today to try the spaghetti sundae.
9: This is a very important dish for us elves.
11: Super fruity.
8: I really don't think that anyone can match my mother's cooking.
11: Sugar bomb.
9: I'm cautious, but I'm optimistic.
11: It's just going to be something kind of fun for the holidays, get you in the spirit and get in the mood. The sugar rush, too, will completely get you there.
9: It's so incredibly sweet.
11: My name is Musa Rayum. We're sitting in Miss Ricky's Chicago Virgin Hotels. It's kind of a fun diner-esque atmosphere, very breakfast and all-day menu tours. Right now, this holiday season, it's something that kind of sparked me to an interest is recreating Buddy the Elf spaghetti. I'm calling it the Sundae.
8: I'm Carrie the Elf.
9: My name is Alex the Elf. This is actually my first time visiting Chicago.
24: I thought everyone would be dressed like us.
8: Yeah, all these people look weird.
9: Mom and Dad used to always make elf spaghetti. I mean, it was a part of the family dinner. I was so used to it in the North Pole.
8: That good home love that only really your mom can do. I'm a little hesitant to give the okay to the elf spaghetti. I need some candy.
9: Oh.
11: So starting off with some really well-cooked noodles, kind of dress up in a little bit of olive oil. We finish off a little bit of strawberry sauce, a little bit of strawberry, and there's going to be raspberry in there. Go quite liberal with it. Next, get the Fruity Pebbles, do the Pop-Tarts. This is a s'mores Pop-Tart. Go for the Oreo effect. Everything's good with Oreos. The marshmallows are going to resemble mozzarella cheese on top of your pasta. M&Ms, peanuts, and plain. Added little texture. Coconut flake. One of Buddy's favorite is chocolate syrup, and then infamous maple syrup, what makes this pasta all come together, all for the elves.
0: Alex, that's the hotel! That's the hotel!
2: We've been given these sharp utensils, a fork knife, they call it.
9: That's what those kids are playing.
2: Those now, kids.
9: That fork knife.
2: I guess we'll dig in.
9: We're going for it.
2: Good. It's the perfect blend of every flavor.
9: It tastes like something that I, as a kid, would just totally throw all of my favorite foods onto a plate.
2: Knock out dinner and dessert in one meal.
9: It's true. Honestly, just two for one.
11: This is going to be a fun, edible enjoyment ride that's got Fruity Pebbles and all the sugar and all the strawberry sauce. It'll really kind of get them in that mood and that spirit and the colorfulness of what Christmas is all about.
9: They really nailed it. The flavor, the sweetness, just like Mama and Papa Elf used to make.
2: It was really delicious. It was just as good as being home.
9: Of course, it's as cold as back home here as well.
2: We tried it, and Miss Ricky's at the Virgin Hotel Chicago has the best spaghetti sundae.
9: And world's best cup of coffee.
2: Miss Ricky is definitely on the nice list this year. If she's a real person, if not, then Chef Musa definitely made the nice list this year.
11: Here at the Virgin Hotels, you know, we like to have a lot of great fun. That's what we like to do. Is something I would say is very cheeky and fun.
2: I'll be putting in a good word with the big guy.
4: Up next.
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0: Why would anyone stand hours on their feet before they can sit down to eat?
4: It's the best thing I've ever had.
0: Worth the Wait takes you to the front of America's longest lines to answer one question. Is it worth the wait? From a massive 7-pound burrito to a slice of pie that has locals going crazy. We'll let you know what's worth it and what's not. This is Worth the Wait. This country is full of unusual places to see and amazing things to do. But only the locals really know where to go. On My Go-To, we discover some of the strangest...
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9: Don't do it. Don't do it. It's not worth it.
10: I'm Allison.
11: And I'm Austin.
10: And we ate the world's spiciest ice cream.
11: Well, I did.
10: I did.
11: If you don't know, there's this place in Anger. It's called Sunny Skies Ice Cream.
10: All of their other ice cream is absolutely delicious. They've got 125 flavors. They make all their ice cream in-house. So it's a good operation.
11: But the one they might be most famous for is the cold sweat. And that's the one we tried. It's chocked full of peppers. It's just insane. It doesn't even look like it'd be very appetizing.
9: It's a bad idea. Your stomach's going to hurt. They'll be sitting there holding their stomach. You see them kind of moving around uncomfortable, you know.
3: Thought behind the waiver is to dissuade you from doing it. It's more of just a way of, you know, letting people know, hey, take this seriously. This is not something to just play around with.
12: What is painful going in may be painful upon exit.
9: You may want to see. Oh, my. See what you're doing with that.
12: God.
13: I did not want to see it.
9: No?
12: Lord, sir.
9: Yeah, that one. This one looks like a good one for you right here. Since you're the potential exit wound guy, a three pepper sample, which you guys get, it's half a habanero, a Thai chili pepper, multiple Thai chilies. Sometimes you get a bunch of peppers in the habanero with it.
12: Okay, I'll wait for you. I promise.
9: That's about as nice as I can go on that.
13: Yeah, like more ice cream with pepper.
9: It's not gonna matter.

0: It's already gone.
1: Oh, yeah. There it is. It's happening. It's very hot.
2: It's in throat.
1: Ooh, I think that's going to get worse.
0: Oh, it's not. It's not going away. That's for sure. I'm good.
1: No, like it's like I actually think
0: fine.
1: That I thought it was going to be worse than it is.
3: So you didn't eat the whole pepper and chew the whole thing.
1: I did eat the whole pepper. I chewed the whole pepper.
0: There's another form for the exit one.
3: Oh yeah.
0: Jesus Lord.
3: This is one that you definitely want to take more serious. You know, you can pace yourself with it.
2: Sunny Skies homemade ice cream does not supply oxygen.
3: I mean, I know you want to try it, so why don't we go medium the road, and then you take as much of it as you want.

0: sweats out.
1: Yeah. Let me try to see how long.
0: Oh, you want to tough it out? That's what it is. That's the challenge. That's the, like, I'm man enough to do this. It's just stupid. Stupid.
1: It tastes like pepper spray. Like riot police. Oh, it's in the back of the throat. You eat something and just sit down. Are you serious? What's wrong with you people?
2: You can do a three pepper sample on that.
1: Why do you make this?
2: We thought he was going to pace himself with it and not just go for it. And I'm glad I didn't bring the three pepper on because he probably would have done that too.
1: I kind of got a buzz, man. It's like a dopamine endorphin rush. Other than the pain, it's kind of cool. It's just intense. And it gets your mouth and tongue immediately. Chewing, and then it gets to the back of your throat, and then it starts to work its way down your throat and into the top of your stomach. I can feel it at the top of my stomach now, too.
0: This one's good.
3: All right, Allison. Then we got to be clear that we don't know if this is actually the world's spiciest ice cream. We've got to measure the Scoville levels and all that.
0: Right.
3: But if anybody knows of a spicier one, please let us know.
0: We are available to test.
3: We will try it.
4: Up next.
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7: Worth the Wait takes you to the front of America's longest lines to answer one question. Is it worth the wait? From a massive 7-pound burrito to a slice of pie that has locals going crazy. We'll let you know what's worth it and what's not. This is Worth the Wait. This country is full of unusual places to see and amazing things to do. But only the locals really know where to go. On My Go-To, we discover some of the strangest...
12: This is a brain of a gorilla.
7: Most secret...
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14: 1, 2, 1, 2, 3, go.
15: So my name is Christina Melville, and I'm a Moco junkie. I want the world to know that this is something good to do. And for the 12 years I've been doing it with me growing up, I can honestly say this did keep me out of trouble. It started in Africa, and then it was brought to the Caribbean. And you see a lot in carnivals, basically all over the Caribbean. And now it was brought here to Brooklyn. I did fall many of times. And I mean, I just learned from it so I know what to do next time. It's something good to do for the youth to do. And you basically get to experience new things.
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5: Grasshoppers, crickets, mealworms, black ants, termites, and Japanese wasps. Hello, my name is Joseph Yoon, and I am the executive director and chef of Brooklyn Bogs. 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
16: Oh, wow, it's really strong.
5: We do this through outreach and education and creative and delicious programming. And we try to help explain why the UN endorses edible insects to address food security and sustainability. And so it's just this matter of like changing people's perception of like, what is food? And so that's a big part of what like really excites me and stimulates me to do the work I'm doing. And I'm so grateful to be able to do what I do, cooking and being able to challenge people at the same time. You guys ready to eat? So what we have here are cricket gougères, and gougères are little French cheese puffs. And what we did is incorporate some cricket powder into them.
16: It doesn't taste like vermin, guys. It actually tastes like food.
5: Malacan crab cakes with aioli and kumquat. And the black ants have formic acid, so they have a little bit of a citric note to it. And so that's why I thought it pairs very well with seafood, like this crab cake, mealworm meatballs. So we have both the ground up mealworms, and then we garnished on top.
17: What are you eating?
16: Worms. I'm eating worms.
5: Okay, guys, so why don't we first start with a bite of some crickets. How's that sound? Bug out the
16: teeth.
5: It's better with the composed, I think, than by itself, right? Blue Point oysters, freshly shucked with gochujang sauced Manchurian scorpions.
16: Very flavorful.
5: All right, so what we have here is the bug bar. We have a wide assortment of different bugs to put on top of some chocolate mousse, strawberries, and some sweet wontons. If even 10% of Americans started eating insects just once a week, kind of like Meatless Monday, even that would have a tremendous impact on our environment. We're trying to create a story and an experience for people to be able to try to start accepting the idea and just like kind of change your idea of like insects as pests to edible insects, fun, delicious. And so thank you guys.
17: Bug
5: appetit.
18: Tacos de barbacoa. 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
16: Poquito chile, I don't know.
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20: My name is Raul Medina. I'm a vegan taquero. I'm the vegan taquero. I take nostalgic tacos that we all grew up at, that we all grew up having, and I make them vegan.
21: Yuba.
20: It's a soy skin. I mean, I grew up eating tacos de tripa, suadero, buche, birria, cabeza, you name it, I enjoyed it.
22: Hey,
23: give me 15 minutes just to make some tortillas, I'm good to go.
20: So it's about staying as culturally relevant as you can, being as culturally sensitive as you can,
23: yeah,
20: and not really offering something on the plate that wouldn't have been there in the first place.
23: Yeah.
20: We won the 2018 Taco Madness. We won the best taco in LA, 2018. We went up against actual established meat tacos, and we won.
24: It's hard to catch this man. He's like Batman or something.
25: Damn, I waited an hour for this.
26: Smoky, oily, unctuous.
20: Using different things, soy skin, wheat gluten, cauliflower, beets. I'll make things that are nostalgic, things that are culturally reminiscent of what they should be.
27: It's the first time I have vegan tacos. Cabeza. Excellent.
28: And it's delicious. It has like a nice char flavor. It's just as good as a regular taco, a meat taco.
29: Sí, tipo barbacoa nunca lo había comido. Lo voy a probar por primera vez. A ver, ¿a qué sabe? Sabe a barbacoa.
20: Well, like I said, my father had diabetes. I say had because he passed away 2 years ago. Ever since then, I just basically called out a vengeance on diabetes, on heart disease, on the factory farming, on the meat industry. Taqueria La Venganza is literal vengeance. It's my form of vengeance against the food system that's kind of corrupted the system. A little bit of frijolitos for the nachos that we're going to be making. And we're basically trying to show everybody that you don't have to change the way you eat to be vegan.
30: What's the highest ratio of chocolate to dough that I can get away with without having it be against the law?
0: I am chef and co-founder of From Roy. I make one thing. I make panettone. The mixing is a two-stage process that began last night with an initial dough that is allowed to ferment, you know, proof overnight for 12 hours. We bring it out of the proofer, add the remainder of the ingredients in a very particular order and cadence, and that's the final dough. We'll pull that out, let it rest for 10 or 15 minutes, divide it, pre-shape it, shape it finally, put it in the molds, and then it goes to proof for 5 hours, then we bake it. Over 40 hours, beginning to end. My goal is to have it be accepted that From Roy is a gift-giving item and it doesn't have a season. It's 12 months a year. There's no bad time to indulge.
4: Up next,
13: we are at Clinton Hall and we are going to try their donut grilled cheese.
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7: 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Learn how these artists make some of the most bizarre...
1: Hi, I'm Diana Wood, the crazy power wash artist.
7: Resourceful...
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7: Worth the Wait takes you to the front of America's longest lines to answer one question. Is it worth the wait? From a massive 7-pound burrito to a slice of pie that has locals going crazy, we'll let you know what's worth it and what's not. This is Worth the Wait. This country is full of unusual places to see and amazing things to do. But only the locals really know where to go. On My Go-To, we discover some of the strangest...
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7: 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How can we help our neighbors in need? Maybe it's as simple as a smile or a hug.
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13: My name is Dara Pollack, and my handle is at Skinny Pig NYC. I was a dancer, like ballet, tap, all the classical stuff, and when I was 17, I actually got hit by a car. I nearly lost my leg from the knee down, but I did not, kept my leg, thankfully. But I was in the hospital for like a month, and I was like bedridden for months after that. And when I was laid up, all I did was watch Food Network. I found watching people cook and, you know, make food, I found it very relaxing, and it kind of soothed me. So it kind of became my new creative outlet, since I was clearly not going to be a dancer anymore. That was my new passion, was cooking and writing about food. Back when I was being a dancer, you know, I was like constantly dancing, eating all the time, and you know, when you're working out that much, you don't gain a lot of weight. And somebody saw me eating, I think, just cheese fries for lunch one day, like a bucket of cheese fries, and they were like, how do you eat all that and stay thin? You're like a skinny pig. And it just stuck, and I just ran with it.
5: So I started the blog just as like having a new creative outlet in 2008, and I had taken a food writing class with Andrea Strong, who's actually a very popular food writer, and she was amazing, and she kind of pushed me to start this blog. And I started writing a lot about bacon. Like, that was my thing, is that I love bacon, so that was what I wrote about a lot initially, and now it's just kind of progressed into recipes, because I love to cook, and restaurants, obviously, and reviews, things like that. I did this piece not too long ago about American cheese, because I feel like American cheese is really, like, gets a bad rep, because it's not cheese, and I really, like, dove into this, and I researched it, and I found out exactly what American cheese is, what it's made from, and, like, why it's so good, and why it's the meltiness of it is just perfect, and it was a really fun piece to write, because I got a lot of engagement on it, people being like, it's not cheese, and, you know, it was a fun piece. Social media has impacted the restaurant industry a ton, especially in the last few years. You can definitely create something that's specifically like made for Instagram, and it will bring people in for that. We are at Clinton Hall, and we are going to try their donut grilled cheese. Finding a good balance between those like crazy over-the-top dishes, but then also maintaining like a really great product throughout and really great service. And then you have a key to success right there. My big dream, you know, when I started this, was to have my own cooking show one day. So that would be the big dream: cookbook and a show, Food Network, you know. I love engaging with my followers. Like, I think it's fun. I love when they ask me for advice, because I feel like that's what I'm here for. I got into this to, like, help people through food and inspire through food. So here we are.
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16: They're heartwarming stories from across the U.S.
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19: The power of that moment, that they'll be able to see themselves differently. That's what this is supposed to be about.
16: Coming together for a cause.
23: There are so many ways to give back.
16: From power that lifts us up.
24: I broke the records, and they still stand today.
16: Bringing out the best in each other.
25: She doesn't stop. You can't fight that determination and that drive.
16: Escape the negative, because this is all good.
26: Power of a handwritten letter, especially in 2023, it's very intimate. I did write letters just in the context of growing up in the 70s and 80s. I wrote, you know, letters home, letters to my grandparents. They wrote me. College, I wrote letters to my dad, and he wrote me back.
31: You don't really find that these days.
26: You know, I had no idea the impact a letter could have on somebody. Dana is a friend I met at Camp Olympia in Trinity, Texas in 1986. We spent about 6 weeks together as counselors. We both have huge personalities, and I think that attracted us to each other immediately, and we went on and spent the next 30 years of doing life totally separately. Dana's name had always been kind of popping around in my head, and in 2014, her name coming up in my head because of that impact she'd had on me at camp coincided with me being on Facebook. And so, like everyone else, I type her name in, Dana Rivera, and then she pops up. And I found out she had 5 kids, the youngest of which was the only boy, and his name was Parker. And yeah, immediately found out that Parker had cancer and was at St. Jude, you know, fighting cancer. So immediately, as a mom, as a human being, I got involved in that story. We spent probably 32 years with zero contact. When I found out her son had relapsed, that's when I got this overwhelming, like, feeling like, oh my gosh, like a bolt of lightning, like, I'll start writing him letters. And that went on for about 6 to 8 weeks. Then Parker passed away, tragically, unthinkably. And then I stopped and thought, well, what am I supposed to do now? And so I just was like, well, I'll just keep writing her letters. The reason I wrote letters instead of leaving a message, I think it was inspired, you know, by higher power. When I wrote Dana and Parker for the first time, I hadn't written a letter in 25 years. But I think to me, it was less
0: intrusive some way, I write a letter, drop it in a mailbox. To me, it was a way to say I was thinking about them and I cared and I was praying for them without being up all in their business and expecting an immediate response. And then about 4 months into me writing Dana, she wrote me back. It was one of the great moments of my life because being responded to after all those months was absolutely an incredible, almost like supernatural feeling. I continued to write her because I was so compelled to do it. And I knew I had to do it, even though it made no sense to me. And we did this for 2 years with no electronic communication. We wrote each other back and forth. There's this free space that's created because if you write me a letter, you have no idea if or when I ever opened it or when I read it. And then if I write you back, I have that same, the whole, you know, where we're looking for a response, that just goes away. And then there's this free space. And what was so profoundly compelling about Dana and I, we just developed this trust that didn't even fit the situation through letters, just from sharing with each other. The content of our letters was all over the place. You know, she did tell me about her grief, you know, but when the letter started to expand, we started to share everything you would share with someone who you hadn't seen in 30 years. The reason I decided to go on this crazy journey and write Facebook friends a letter was this free space that was created between Dana and I from this non-instantaneous communication. About 4 to 6 months after Dana started writing me back, I kind of sat back and I was like, wow, this has kind of blown up my life. Like, it's making me look at everything differently. And I was like, what happens if I write all the Facebook people? You know, what else good is out there that is untapped in my life?
1: I got the letter from Amy in the mail, and I opened it up, and I was like, what is this? I mean, it was this handwritten letter that was front and back, and I started reading it, of course, and she explains that she's going to write all of her Facebook friends.
0: And I knew it was illogical, and I knew it was crazy, and I really didn't think I was going to finish, but I got a spreadsheet. I put everybody's names in it. There was 500 and some people at the time. And I shoved them all in this box. Once I started writing these letters, it just was like the experience with Dana. Boom, boom, boom, boom, over and over again. Life-changing. This is all 580 copies of all 580 of the Facebook letters.
1: Only Amy could do this. If someone's going to write 580 of their friends on Facebook, it's Amy Daughters.
0: This is the journal I kept throughout the Facebook project. And every day I would write down who I wrote and who I heard back from, just kind of my observations going along because, you know, and I'm glad I kept this. I started this from the very beginning and it went all the way through letter 580. And it did help me write the book, though that wasn't the intention. And at the very front, I kept a picture of Parker that Dana sent me because that was, you know, without getting to know Dana and the Riveras and without Parker, then none of the rest of us would ever happen. It was about 18 months it took me to write everyone. And at first, it was kind of a slow ramp up. You know, I'd do like one every other day. And then once I got past about 250, I started doing two a day, and I would take the weekends off. And then I got to where I could write a letter to anyone. I could write a letter to my refrigerator. You know, you just got in a mode, and it became a part of my life. Over and over again, every day I hear from somebody who has started writing letters, who has reconnected with people in some way. And that's the great humbling gift of sharing the story with people. I think it's inspired people. I think it will continue to inspire people. Do I think people should write letters more? Absolutely. I challenge everyone out there to write one card to someone tomorrow and just see what happens and leave it at that. I still get letters from people randomly from Facebook letter recipients.
1: I kept it. She also, my daughters received letters as well, and I still have theirs. I saved it with of course her book that she wrote. And I'll cherish it forever.
0: I'm still writing Dana once a week. She writes me back probably a couple times a month. And I think that will always be a regular part, I hope it will, our relationship, even if it's short letters, postcards, whatever. Dana and I are in each other's life. You know, Dana's not just this person on the other end of a letter. You know, Dana has become, you know, I think the friend I always needed that I never knew I needed. You know, and Dana's my best friend. Our husbands are, you know, really close. Our families are really close, and we've become a family. You know, and I think it's easy to look at this story through the lens of, look what Amy did for Dana. But Dana has absolutely showed up for me over and over and over again. And I have gotten, me and my family have gotten so much more out of this than we put into it.
2: For me, the Bronx is the most beautiful place on earth. From the music, the fashion, the food, the sports. There's so much amazing things here. But growing up in the Bronx, all we heard was negative things. So we knew we needed to change that narrative and create a brand that truly represented the Bronx for what it is. My name is Amaudis Grujon. I'm a creative social entrepreneur based in the boogie down Bronx, co-founder and CEO of Bronx Native. I love everything about the Bronx. Growing up here really taught me everything I knew, the hustle, the bustle, the grind, something that we champion through this brand. So when people come to the Bronx Native Shop, it's to feel an authentic Bronx experience. We have a couple of staple pieces that really represent what the Bronx is. One of our top sellers is El Bronx. It says El Bronx in the front and 718 in the back. We have the classic trucker, you know, I love BX. Yes, we sell Bronx-centric merchandise, a few that pride, but it's more than that. I believe in beauty. I believe in community. I believe in us. From the very beginning when we opened up this shop in October 2017, it was very important for us to create a cultural hub. We have events happening on a weekly basis. We have financial literacy workshops. We have students coming in here and we're talking to them about entrepreneurship. We have open mics for up and coming artists, right? Rappers, R&B, poets.
3: I came to a few events. They were spectacular, great local artists with music and poetry, and I kind of fell in love with that.
2: We create amazing projects with our local artists here.
8: There's so many diverse communities in our home, and we wanted to connect with all of those stories. So one of the projects is the BX Writers Anthology, which is a book that we published with poems, stories, photographs, all about the Bronx accurately portrayed. Oftentimes we hear these stories about the Bronx, we see it portrayed a certain way, and the people that live here, you know, we're like, nah, like this is what the Bronx really is. So that's not only for us, that's for the next generation, so they can see that this is what the Bronx is. You can love your home. You don't have to leave it.
2: This is a creative borough. We want people to feel pride for their home, and we want people to feel inspired. For anybody out there in communities like ours that think they can't make it because where they came from, you have something that you're passionate, go out there, start your business, go create impact. But make sure your community is being helped because it's a beautiful journey to give back. What more can I say? The journey is a reward. Much love.
7: Nothing brings people together like a great meal. And at Bite Size, communities coming together around food is what we're all about. 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You'll meet the people behind some of the best eats in town and hear the stories behind the meals.
9: Here's my father, Paco Lopez.
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7: 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How can we help our neighbors in need? 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
7: All Good is about finding everyday people doing good in their communities.
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7: Reaching out.
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16: We're back on All Good.
4: was working as a professional photographer in the Philippines. I got married, and then my wife gave birth here, and then so we decided, okay, let's move to the U.S. and try our luck. As they say, the first 3 years of your life as an immigrant would be the most challenging one. So it's true. Having like delays on my immigration papers, I wasn't able to work. I wasn't able to like fly back home in the Philippines. Made me feel like really isolated. Those struggles as an immigrant really started, you know, my yearning for connections, like human connections. The only way as an artist to do that is like to create a project. Yeah, I started the project, Things You Wanted to Say But Never Did.

0: project, things you wanted to say but never did, started way back in 2019. When I moved here, I kind of thought that, you know, it will be just like a smooth transition. Life has had other plans for me, you know. When I got my work permit, pandemic started, so, you know, I'm kind of like really frustrated about it. I just realized, you know, if I'm going through this, then I'm sure like a lot of people, they also have like their own struggles. So I posted on my story on my Instagram the question, what are the things you wanted to say but never did? And if you feel isolated, you kind of have a lot of things in your head you wish you can say, but you know, for some reason you can't. Yeah, I was surprised that I got answers, you know. Now it's a 700,000 strangers in one community. The letters I received from the project became more and more personal. Love, childhood traumas, regrets, grief, sometimes joy. Pairing the photos with the notes, I usually just do it by feel. I look for photos that will indicate the same event. Some of them are mine, then I moved to just looking for photos in thrift shops. I'm using my handwriting in all the images that I use. I received a note about someone who's planning to take his own life. He chanced upon the project at the right time, and it kind of saved his life. You know, he postponed his plans. That moment, like, it made me realize that the project grew, like, beyond me, you know. It's bigger than me now. The project, like, really helped me too, personally. I started it out trying to look for a common ground. It really made me feel like I'm not alone. I feel like the project made me more considerate, kinder, you know, in dealing with other people. All of us have our own struggles. I hope this project, like, impact other people as the same as it affects me.
1: 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On Stroke of Genius, we find creativity from all over the country and take you inside the minds of their brilliant creators. Learn how these artists make some of the most bizarre...
2: Hi, I'm Diana Wood, the crazy power wash artist.
1: Resourceful...
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1: And unique artwork from communities around the country. When you meet the people behind the art, you get to appreciate every stroke of genius. Ever walk by a really long food line and think, those people are crazy?
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1: Why would anyone stand hours on their feet before they can sit down to eat?
5: It's the best thing I've ever had.
1: Worth the Wait takes you to the front of America's longest lines to answer one question. Is it worth the wait? From a massive 7-pound burrito to a slice of pie that has locals going crazy, we'll let you know what's worth it and what's not. This is Worth the Wait. This country is full of unusual places to see and amazing things to do. But only the locals really know where to go. On My Go-To, we discover some of the strangest...
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7: Hey, guy. How's it going?
8: I've been to rodeos when I was younger where they wouldn't let me compete being openly gay. I've been beat up more than one time. I kept going until a rodeo, but at some point you get tired of being pushed around. And so when the gay rodeo came about, I'd jump on it immediately.
9: So a lot of the guys here seem to have nicknames. Why is that?
8: In our everyday life, some of us still have to be closeted. I compete under Jameson Cole as an assumed name. 2 years ago, I lost a job because a parent at the school that I taught at complained that I was gay. Many of the states where we're from, Arkansas, Texas, Oklahoma, you can still be let go for being gay.
9: What do you say to the folks who used to push you around when you'd come to the events? What do you want them to know when they see you now?
8: I'd like them to know I'm a cowboy just like they are. And look at me now. I'm successful. I'm happy. I have a family of competitors. And I still get to do what I love no matter how much they wanted me not to.
10: we're back on All Good.
11: I was protecting the country. He's a sniper. And they were cleaning up their trenches. And I stepped on a mine. Kilometer and a half. He was walking with a rifle. He was putting weight on the rifle. Yeah, he used it as a crutch. I was driving in a car to the front lines. I was less than a kilometer away from it, and I got blown up. I'm not sure if it's an artillery fire or a mine, but one of those got me blown up. I was helping with the demining mission, and I stepped on a mine. The mission is to get as many guys prosthetics and rehab as possible, guys and girls. We have a long wait list of people waiting for prosthetics, and it's first come, first served. So as soon as we're able to raise some funding, we'll bring a few guys here, and we were able to bring 35 guys so far. Very pleasant to work with them. They give the right amount of challenge, not more, not less. It's a very important place for me. I came here, had crutches, and I couldn't walk without crutches. And now, as you can see, I could walk without crutches, and it's been great. Absolutely everything. Starting from the visa process, logistics of bringing us to Poland, to flights, to obtaining prosthetics and rehab here. It's a process. It's not going to be quick. It's going to take some time. You know, I started walking on crutches, and I'm hoping to walk without them soon. So Northwell has been great help for Kind Deeds because logistically it's very convenient. The guys live 5 minutes away from this particular hospital, and it gave us a lot of logistical help, so to speak. Plus the care that they receive here, the physical therapist and even doctors have been great, very accommodating. It's all pro bono. We haven't paid a single dollar for them to receive care in Northwell. It's not just physical rehab, but it's also psychological rehab and ability to get away from the war zone and experience a different country. Yeah, it's very inspiring to see these guys sustaining such horrific injuries and willingness to get back, and just shows true patriotism of these guys. I have 4 kids, wife, and I'm 30 kilometers away from the front lines. And the oldest son is fighting. He's 19. While I'm not there, I cannot be relaxed, and I'm not at peace. I think Staten Island has been a great borough for us. We're able to rent the house for these guys here in Staten Island, and having such a great hospital at, you know, as a partner has been amazing.
12: Yeah,
11: we have a lot of Ukrainian immigrants here in Staten Island have been supporting us. A lot of America has been supporting us, and without their support, we wouldn't be here. I would like servicemen, American servicemen, to know that each one of us is doing our job, and we're doing whatever it takes to win.
13: Can I have some sun chips?
14: Sun chips, Maria.
13: Although our students may seem different than what's the social norm.
14: Where's the sun chips?
13: Let's look. They enjoy life just like we enjoy life, and they want to be part of the community just as we are.
14: Good day.
13: So a few years ago, I worked with some previous teachers to secure grants, including one of our own, the DCIU Education Foundation, to open 85 North Cafe, which is our school store.
15: There you go. Okay, can I tie it for you?
13: And in our school store, we work on money skills, serving customers, restocking. Every day, skills for potential employment one day.
16: Have a nice day.
15: Nice job, Andrew.
14: I sell juice and stuff. Gatorade, sodas, all the time. Have a good day.
17: Thank you.
13: Opportunities are limited, and some of our students don't pursue that traditional path of life, going to college or pursuing a career.
14: You look amazing. Good job. But
13: whether it is volunteer work or moving out and getting their own place.
18: How can I help you?
13: Or different adult day programs and home community supports. There's so many different things out there that they might pursue.
18: Have a nice day.
14: You too.
13: They've made such a big impact on me, and I think if more people got to know them, that they would make different impacts on people all around their own communities. What's your favorite candy at the store?
10: Skittles.
13: Skittles? How much do Skittles cost?
10: $1.50.
13: $1.50.
12: If our children is dealing with absolutely anything that could be unsuccessful at the moment, they could always go into the school store, help them progress, help them succeed, and become a better individual. Nice job, Chuck. You know, to see any progression in our children is always rewarding. It just brings a greater smile out of me. Can I have a high five? My guy, once they leave here at Marple, my hope is that they succeed in whatever they attempt to do in life.
13: Cheese.
1: We should all be staying active. And here on Pumped, we show you all the different ways members of your community are keeping in shape. Meet people who can make a gym wherever they go.
16: You can literally make anything and everything yours.
1: Proving that age is just a number.
17: How old are you?
16: 80.
1: And challenging what we think is possible.
18: Get up, baby. Get up. That's what I love.
19: Can't breathe.
1: So put on your sweats and join us to get pumped. The extraordinary bond we have with our pets is unlike any other. Here on Pet Project, we consider our furry friends members of the family, and we know you do, too. So we're introducing you to some of the most amazing pets we've met.
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1: Resourceful...
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1: And unique artwork from communities around the country. When you meet the people behind the art, you get to appreciate every stroke of genius.
24: I'm Shirley Curry. I'm 82 years old, and I'm the gaming grandma.
25: Go.
26: I'm Joseph Green. I'm 26 years old, and I'm Shirley's number one grandson. How'd you become the grandma gamer?
24: My son gave me a computer and a game and started me in both, and I became addicted.
26: Talk about your friendship with Joseph.
24: He just would comment and talk to me on my channel.
26: So, Joseph, you got a friend who's 82 years old and playing video games?
27: Yeah, can you believe it?
26: Boo! Oh my gosh!
28: Even though there's an age difference, we have a lot of things in common and obviously lots in video games.
24: Gaming is an open world and it should be open to everybody. And everybody should accept everybody into it.
29: We're back on All Good.
30: Can I interrupt you and compliment your style?
31: Hello.
30: Can I interrupt your conversation?
31: You look great.
30: Your hair's amazing.
31: We're in a park. We're in Rittenhouse Square. I spend a lot of my time in parks because I feel like it's a good space where people are paced. They're not in a hurry. They're just enjoying their day. I compliment people just to be kind.
30: Oh, that's great.
31: And then I hand out a card. And my point with the card is to inspire you to compliment someone else if you feel like it.
30: I sure will.
31: I will preface this that I work full time. But as a hobby, I compliment people. And I've had like very cool conversations with people that I would never have encountered otherwise, which is great. I'm the compliment squad. I walk around and compliment people, and I hand out cards to inspire you to compliment someone else if you feel like it today. My dad died when I was in my early 20s, and my sister and I chose to have a tag sale to sell stuff that was in his house. And we were trying to make sure people were coming to this tag sale, so we had a marketing campaign, and some of it involved having signs throughout our town that said, stop by for a compliment. Surprisingly, people stopped by. So I think that's when I realized, like, people tie into compliments. The whole goal is really to be kind and then drive people towards connection, because I feel like in the city, everybody's looking down, people are listening to things, and they're just not connecting. And a compliment is, like, a super easy way for people to connect. Most interactions are, like, a smile, like, people will say thank you. I just couldn't pass up the pink hair because it matches my jacket. There's probably, like, 30% of the people that want to, like, chat with me and have an interaction. Your jacket got my eye, and then I love your top knot. Studies have shown that it actually helps the person giving the compliment and the person receiving the compliment. So it's like a little shower of goodness for both sides. Yeah, you look great. I love them. They caught my eye. But you guys just look so cute while you were waiting. I love that you brought a bright shirt to the park. My whole point is, like, to make that one person feel good, but also hopefully I'm inspiring them to compliment people more in their daily life at, like, a deeper level to really, like, help their relationships or their connection with people. It's way more than me, and that's why I do it. So I really hope that it grows and that it's more like a movement where more people are part of my squad and complimenting people. Thanks for your style. Have a good day. For me, it's just, like, makes me feel happy to make people smile. Have a good day.
29: Someone who's doing good for others? Let us know on social media and you just might see their story on All Good.
0: What is true kindness? How can we help our neighbors in need? Maybe it's as simple as a smile or a hug.
2: All sorts of emotions.
4: Yeah.
0: All Good is about finding everyday people doing good in their communities.
5: So they come here and they can get their food, personal items, everything.
0: Reaching out.
6: The community has a good heart. I didn't think they would have helped me like this.
0: And putting other people first.
7: It takes them back to who they were when they weren't homeless.
0: Even on a tough day, we're here for you on All Good. You're watching Localish. Follow us at Localish.
8: All right, let's do it.
9: Everyone's got one.
11: It's like nothing you've ever seen before.
9: Their favorite spot.
17: Let's go check it out.
9: You love them.
19: It's sexy. It's mysterious. There's always something to look at.
9: And tell everyone who will listen.
25: I want to bring people back here.
9: One of a kind.
32: Breathtaking.
33: Okay. I absolutely loved it.
32: That's what puts us on the map.
9: Perfect for social. The ultimate secret.
19: They're usually in awe.
9: No matter how you say it, this is my go-to.
32: So fun.
34: It's Philip and Julie. We're at the llama farm. Petting some llamas. No, they won't eat your arm. They've got grapes on grapes. The wine's real great. Swish, swish. Ah, let me have a taste. Oh, my God, my mic. I know it's still on. I want some grapes.
32: The largest llama farm in what?
35: In the Southeast. And one of the top breeders in the country.
32: And these are award-winning dudes?
35: These are award-winning dudes. Yeah, yeah.
32: So tell us who this is.
35: This is Patriot. He's one of our males. He's about 15. And he is a gorgeous, sweet, sweet.
32: He's got a regal feel to him. He's got a fancy walk. And he's standing on a plot of grapes, because this is also a winery. Let's talk a little bit about what's happening.
35: It's a vineyard.
32: Vineyard. Yes. Winery is where they make the wine.
35: Correct. Yeah. Correct. We just grow them and then sell the wine after it's made.
32: Llamas and wine. It's a unique combination.
35: Two treats in one.
32: Two treats in one. So what happens here? What do you guys do?
35: Well, we have our tasting room, so folks can come out, do a tasting, grab a glass or bottle, whatever, and then just walk around the farm and visit with the 80-plus llamas we have.
32: And how many acres do you have here?
35: We have a total of 91. A lot of it's in the woods around us, which is where we also do our treks.
32: People pay you to walk your llamas.
35: You bet they do. They gladly do it.
34: So hopefully we'll get some wine, Julie. How do you feel about that?
32: Wine about it. I wouldn't.
34: I'm about to whine about it if I don't have some wine, like, ASAP. And it better be chilled on ice because it's hot.
32: Oh, you are fancy about that wine.
34: Swish, swish.
36: $60,000?
37: That was years ago when there were a lot more. And a generic llama at that time was like $20,000.
34: So a national award-winning llama, $60,000. I could have paid my student loans off with that.
32: Does he spit gold?
34: Is spitting gold, like... Hey.
32: Hi.
2: Yes.
3: How's it going?
2: Good.
3: Is this your first time here?
2: First time here.
3: How's your experience so far?
2: Great. So
4: phenomenal. Yeah.
3: Where are y'all from?
4: Charlotte.
2: Charlotte, not Charlotte.
3: So you drove all the way from Charlotte to come here?
2: Yep.
3: Yes.
2: Come on.
3: What is that? What are you sipping on?
10: I don't know. It's free. It's all I know. I didn't pay for that bottle.
12: It wasn't this grand plan to come start a winery and do all this. It just kind of evolved in that quickly because we liked the land, liked the property, bought it. We liked wine. Let's start doing that. We love llama. We're going to do that. And I knew the llama would be our people magnets.
2: Especially when you have 80 of them.
12: Yeah, and that's the largest farm east of the Mississippi.
13: And so how do you feel about being the largest llama farm?
12: It's east of the Mississippi. I don't really, that's not something I necessarily brag about. It's just kind of like, okay, this evolution and taking over, it just keeps getting going on and on, you know.
14: Hey, little llama, let me whisper in your ear.
3: Let us know when you're rolling.
15: Oh, I've been rolling.
3: Oh, okay.
2: Abby, you are welcome. Boom.

0: Heading down today to the Refinery Hotel here to experience a suite they've reserved for Game of Thrones fans who can pay $567 a night to have the Game of Thrones experience here as they go into season 8.
1: I'm meeting up with a couple of my friends who know the world of Game of Thrones a lot better than I do.
0: Are you in the lobby, huh?
2: Yeah.
0: You love this Game of Thrones stuff.
2: I've been reading the books and watching the show since they started, so this is like the ultimate experience.
1: I'm very pumped. We'll show you what we've created here for our guests.
2: Oh my god.
0: What? This is quite the lair. The show's already planned, the candles are lit.
2: Cheers.
0: Looks like Rachel's already ready to hit the goblet.
2: The whole just like set off the candles. Dragon eggs. Everyone recognizes them from the first season when she walks out of the fire with three baby dragons. These are awesome. This chair, these goblets are fit for Cersei Lannister. A nice banquet at King's Landing. This dish right here I'm really interested in. This is, it looks like Sansa's lemon cake. That's one of my favorite recipes from the book, so I'm going to dig in.
1: Dinner is coming and it's already here. I feel like there could be a dragon popping out at any moment.
0: We're going to live it up for a second. Live like kings, huh? Let's pour the stuff. It's only like 11 a.m., but nothing too early for the show. Thank you so much. Cheers. So you can just be sitting back, watching the show in front of a massive feast here. This is a great place to binge watch the show. You only get it for 24 hours, but you know, you can't beat it. Lay back, kicking it. Even got your shoes on the bed. I like this place.
3: I wanted to do something that was challenging what the current culinary scene was doing. It's about putting advanced flavors into a comfortable setting. It's about creating our own culinary voice. It's about creating something that hasn't been done before and modernizing it and just being creators. Everything has balance. It's supposed to be sweet, spicy, acidic, herbaceous.
4: Here at Loquito, Hoboken's first Lebanese-inspired taqueria, Chef Al Hassan is bringing customers a unique culinary experience by combining the best of two cultures.
3: When I was 13, I started cooking, and I started cooking with Mexican line cooks, chefs, busboys, and those are the guys who taught me how to cook. My father was born in Lebanon, and I really wanted to show people and showcase what Lebanese food is all about in a very comfortable setting. So it's really just showcasing what Lebanese food is all about, but using tacos as a vessel.
5: So what does this have?
3: That's an avocado falafel, tomatillo poblano salsa verde, cilantro, white onion, and beet pickled turnips. The beet pickled turnips is really to complement the acidity, but most importantly to have a nice little heat of little pinch of sweetness.
5: The avocado falafel is just...
3: The falafel is just the next level, bro. People come here for the fusion carne, the cue pastor, and the vegan mi verde. So the fusion carne was really trying to create

0: development.
1: Oh my God, it's small.
0: The average studio is around 300 square feet. The average one bedroom is 550 square feet.
2: That's next, and later.
3: I've been coming to this farm since I was a kid.
4: We have tens of thousands of pumpkins here on site.
3: I have so many great memories here.
2: This is my go-to.
5: We should all be staying active. And here on Pumped, we show you all the different ways members of your community are keeping in shape. Meet people who can make a gym wherever they go.
6: You can literally make anything and everything yours.
5: Proving that age is just a number.
7: How old are you?
6: 80.
5: And challenging what we think is possible.
8: Get up, baby. Get up. That's what I love.
9: I can't breathe.
5: So put on your sweats and join us to get pumped. The extraordinary bond we have with our pets is unlike any other. Here on Pet Project, we consider our furry friends members of the family, and we know you do, too. So we're introducing you to some of the most amazing pets we've met.
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1: Oh my God. It's small.
0: We're here in Lawrence House, and Lawrence House is a property that is managed by Flats, and this is a micro apartment development. The average studio is around 300 to 325 square feet. The average one bedroom is between 500 and 550 square feet. It was originally a 1920s hotel that throughout the years was converted to multifamily housing, and we have converted it into the current Flats Lawrence House.
1: You walk in and it's just so artsy, and you're almost like traveling back in time.
0: This building has obviously this large, well-furnished lobby that you're seeing right here with the adjacent coffee shop and bar Larry's. In the basement, there is a 7,000 square foot gym. It includes a boxing ring and pretty much every piece of equipment you could ever want in a gym. And there's a pool in the basement with a full locker facility.
1: I was looking for a place that fit my price range and still was trendy and fun. And when I came here, I felt all of that. It wasn't like being in a stuffy garden apartment or a smaller studio.
16: Having an apartment this size is easier to clean, obviously. It has so much personality, and I think reflects my personality, my fun vibe. It's a quirky space.
1: Probably the biggest advantage, just realizing all the stuff you don't really need and just kind of living simply and realizing what's important, what's not important.
16: I have no clutter, no excess, mostly because I can't. There's nowhere to put it.
0: It's about living small, but to us it's more about living urban. And it's important that our development plans allow future residents to live outside of their four walls.
1: I think the space kind of forces you to live and then get out and actually live.
16: If I want space or total solitude, I'll move to the burbs for that later on in life. But for now, young, easy, hip, cool living feels great.
17: Creep LA is redefining the Halloween genre.
18: There are definitely very disturbing things, things that made my skin crawl, definitely things that made me think. It's

0: Definitely very creepy.
1: You as an audience are placed into a world, into environments where you get to interact and engage and explore and discover, and also be the one who sort of creeps in this dark, sultry kind of world.
0: I've gone to a bunch of haunted houses in LA. It blows everything out of the water. It's awesome.
1: Our goal and hope for Creep LA was to take the traditional haunted house experience and just extend it and allow people to not feel like they're pushed and rushed through these rooms and environments. Rather, they can kind of step into these rooms and environments and get the jump scares, but also then get the story that follows all those. Creep is a multi-sensory experience, and this year for Creep LA, we're producing a show called House of Creep. Guests could find themselves, you know, hiding in dark spaces, you know, being put on timeout, sitting down with a creepy clown, sitting down and watching a really nasty adult puppet show. I mean, we really have all the fixings for anyone 21 and up.
0: It's like walking into a whole nother world. The actors and the characters, they come to you and they tell you stuff. And then you go into another room and you're disturbed by what you see there. And you maybe watch something for a bit. Or maybe I should just run the other way because I'm really freaking scared right now that that person's going to follow me and I don't know what's going to happen next.
1: You have to be down to play. The biggest thing I say to anyone who comes into our door is that, like, literally come in, lose your mind, get lost, and just play.
0: Creep LA is surreal, horrific, and disturbing on wonderful levels.
1: Ultimately, we wanted people to be able to come into these spaces, have a full night out, and then also be able to debrief, because no one's going to have the same experience. And ultimately, we want you all to choose what you wish, you know, whatever fancies, you know, fortune favors the bold. So it's up to you to make this experience what you want it.
2: Up next.
3: Hey guys, what's up? It's Alicia Marie.
4: Hello.
3: This camera's getting really, really heavy. And we are at one of my favorite coffee shops in LA. If you want a cute photo for your Instagram, this is literally the best place to go.
2: And later.
5: I love this place because it takes me back in time to when I was a kid.
2: You're watching My Go-To.
6: Nothing brings people together like a great meal. And at Bite Size, communities coming together around food is what we're all about. 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
7: Here's my father, Paco Lopez.
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6: All Good is about finding everyday people doing good in their communities.
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6: Reaching out.
12: The community has a good heart. 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
13: It takes them back to who they were when they weren't homeless.
6: Even on a tough day, we're here for you on All Good. The extraordinary bond we have with our pets is unlike any other. Here on Pet Project, we consider our furry friends members of the family, and we know you do, too. So we're introducing you to some of the most amazing pets we've met.
14: This is stuff I keep seeing everywhere.
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17: My God. You're on board North River Lobster Companies at Pier 81. 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
18: Oh, my God.
19: That's amazing.
10: Oh, we got a whole bag of chips on top of that.
14: Icing on the cake.
9: It is delicious, but I feel like this is a meal for like a week. I'm about to...
4: I'm in lobster heaven right now.
17: It's a small piece of paradise. I mean, you come on board and you really feel like you're on a small vacation. We take you for a quick 45-minute cruise down in the Hudson. 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
7: What do you think's the best time for coffee?
18: All the time. I'm just kidding. Coffee.
19: Hey guys, what's up? It's Alicia Marie.
20: Hello.
21: There's a car, so I'm gonna shut up real quick.
22: This camera's getting really, really heavy.
19: And we are at Alfred Coffee, which is one of my favorite coffee shops in LA. So I'm gonna show you around because it's kind of amazing. Also, it's super aesthetic. So if you want a cute photo for your Instagram, this is literally the best place to go. Of course, we have some snacks over here if you're hungry or if you're on the go, which is perfect. They also have, oh wait, where is it? Okay, this stuff, I'm not kidding, is so freaking good. It's overnight oats, and it's perfect because it even has a spoon on top. I'm over here like trying to sell it to you, but I'm not kidding, this is amazing. Hi, could I get a iced oat milk latte with vanilla in it? How cute is this? So my favorite part, actually, is that they always have these sleeves, and most people always put them on hot coffee cups, but they put them on the cold ones. This one says, head to the beach, you live in LA. Like, it's cute. I don't know. It's just, like, a fun, different thing. Okay, here's the thing. Alfred has the absolute best oat milk ever, and I'm not kidding. If you haven't tried it, you need to. It is amazing. It's non-dairy, but it tastes like milk. It's crazy. The second I wake up, I go downstairs and make myself a cup of coffee. I admit that I have a slight addiction.
23: Oh my gosh.
19: Oh, coffee.
23: Coffee?
19: Slight. I usually have at least one cup of coffee a day, but I usually don't finish it, so I can justify getting two or three because I feel like collectively it's one cup of coffee, even though it's two or three cups throughout the day.
7: For people visiting LA, what's one tip to really know LA?
19: I feel like not going the touristy route is my biggest tip for people when they're coming to visit here. Honestly, there's so many blogs out there of ways to come visit without doing the tourist route because there's a lot of, like, I don't know, it can be very overwhelming. And I think it's cool to come here as if you're living here and to see that side of LA. So I would definitely recommend that. So there you go. I'm going to sit here and enjoy my coffee, but I'll see you guys next time. Bye.
5: I love this place because it takes me back in time to when I was a kid.
24: We actually thought it was like a museum, and then we kind of freaked when we like saw that you could actually play them and that there were like a massive amount of machines.
5: This is the not-for-profit pinball museum. It's free admission, free parking. And we have one-of-a-kind games here you'll never find anyplace else.
24: Pinball Circuit. There was only two of them ever made. And they made sure that Tim Arnold had this one because there's only one person in the world that could work on it because there's no schematics or directions to it. So that's probably the most amazing piece in the collection here.
5: There's about 250 different machines, and you can play them all.
25: It's very personal. You can join right in and play anything you want, complain all you want. It's like the 70s and the 80s in here. It's great.
24: This was started about 28 years ago for charity. He just keeps getting growing a little bigger and a little bigger, and he's managed to give millions of dollars away. So the state of Nevada finally gave him a proclamation for being such a selfless human being. Because to be quite honest with you, when he started this, I don't think anybody believed he could do it, that he could actually pull it off. But now everybody's in our corner and, you know, go Team Pinball.
25: I never miss a chance to come out here. It's pinball's a real gathering of sorts. You know, it's interesting to see the way we all sort of have our personal relationship with these machines.
24: My dad actually is a huge, like, pinball. He's actually seen most of these machines. He's, like, going through, like, a massive nostalgia trip. And then we used to play a lot when I was younger. But you don't see pinballs anymore.
26: My first thought was, like, that's a lot of machines. I've never seen this many arcade machines. So just seeing this many pinball machines at the same time was pretty.
25: There's nowhere like it here in town. You know, one of the things I think that a lot of people are surprised about when I talk to them about this place is it's a museum,
0: but you play everything.
24: When you come up to this kind of unassuming building and you open up that door and you walk through an entirely different world, you watch children literally put their phones in their pockets, you know, and to watch families interact and to watch a child for the first time feel the rumble of a pinball machine and their face lights up. You can't help but want to come back again and again and again to see that.
2: You're watching My Go-To. Up next.
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6: Nothing brings people together like a great meal. 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
8: Who's my father? Paco Lopez.
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6: And meet some of the customers taking on their challenges. Let us add a little flavor to your day at Bite Size. What is true kindness? How can we help our neighbors in need? Maybe it's as simple as a smile or a hug.
22: All sorts of emotions.
23: Yeah.
6: All Good is about finding everyday people doing good in their communities.
11: So they come here and they can get their food, personal items, everything.
6: Reaching out.
12: The community has a good heart. I didn't think they would have helped me like this.
6: And putting other people first.
13: It takes them back to who they were when they weren't homeless.
6: Even on a tough day, we're here for you on All Good. The extraordinary bond we have with our pets is unlike any other. Here on Pet Project, we consider our furry friends members of the family, and we know you do, too. So we're introducing you to some of the most amazing pets we've met.
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6: The owners who go above and beyond to help them out.
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6: And the stories of resilient pets that inspire us all.
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6: 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And who knows them better than the locals? On My Go-To, we head on down the side streets to find the beloved places you won't want to miss. 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The extraordinary bond we have with our pets is unlike any other. Here on Pet Project, we consider our furry friends members of the family, and we know you do, too. So we're introducing you to some of the most amazing pets we've met. So give yourself a treat and join us on Pet Project. 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On Stroke of Genius, we find creativity from all over the country. When you meet the people behind the art, you get to appreciate every stroke of genius.
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27: My name is Vicki Baroff. I've been working here for about 3 years as the school tour coordinator.
1: 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My parents started here when they first began. We all enjoy what we're doing. We all enjoy seeing the looks on the children when they come here, and it's a very fun place.
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27: 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A fun little ride through the pumpkin patch. 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Then there's the hayride, which is a wagon with a tractor pulling it.
3: No stop to Usugi Farms is complete without a ride on Pumpkin Pete's Hayride to see Marigold Land.
27: There's actually three different mazes here at the Pumpkin Patch. One of them is more for the little children, and there's a bigger maze that's for the teenagers, and you can get lost in it.
3: Yay, everybody, we made it. Woo! Woo!
0: We have a whole booth just dedicated to pumpkin food.
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28: I stopped going to the gym once I started doing this.
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3: That is the Tripping Billy.
30: Food is my voice. Maybe this pizza is my voice. Use food and drink as my way to share my story and hopefully inspire, raise awareness.
31: This is how I bend down in the kitchen. I just basically put my arm down and get myself to the ground, push myself back up.
30: I've done over 35 different collaborations around the city, from sandwiches to my own beer, and the Tripping Billy has been featured at 13 different places around the city. I've launched what I call the Tripping Billy Chicago Tour, where you can get that same pizza put together in different styles. You'll get my toppings, and it's reinvented to a different style, which is kind of a metaphor for what I've had to do and reinvent myself. And I don't feel like I have even scratched the surface of what I can do. I believe that I can truly become the voice of the voiceless. Not only the muscular dystrophy community, not only the rare disease community, but the community of people that have had to go through change. My name is Billy Zerikat. I'm a home cook and baker from Chicago, and I use my food to raise funds and awareness for the Muscular Dystrophy Association. About 10 years ago, after playing basketball my entire life, I started losing my balance and falling. I started noticing issues off the court where I would lose my balance around the house. And I even noticed like the muscle mass in my legs getting smaller. And I decided to go to the doctor, and I got nothing but a bunch of medical bills. No direction. When I lost the ability to run and jump and play sports, I needed a new outlet. And I turned to the kitchen. As time went on, I started to become more of a competent cook. And it helped me really just find a sense of calm during a time of madness.
3: So this is the parbake.
30: In 2020, I went to the farmer's market here in Logan Square, and I joke that I black out when I go to farmer's markets, and I came home with like 5 pounds of shishito peppers, and I looked and said, what am I gonna do with these? So I made a shishito pepper cream sauce and corn pizza with a little bit of mozzarella. After 8 years of trying to figure out why I was losing my balance and falling, I was diagnosed in March of 2021 with limb-girdle muscular dystrophy 2L, which is a very rare form of muscular dystrophy that only affects one in every, I think, 250,000 people, that has no treatments and no cures. And it hit me like a ton of bricks. But I still had cooking, so I decided to revisit that pizza. So I decided to turn it into a Detroit-style pizza. A few months later, I get a call from Derek Tung, the owner of Pauly G's here in Logan Square, who became a friend. They were going to feature the best home pizza makers in Chicago, and he thought I was one of them. So I made 14 of those pizzas that night, and people were blown away. Derek was so proud, and he said, you know, let's put this on special. 2 weeks before the event, I was walking my little dog, Einstein. I have a wiener dog named Einstein, and my leg gives out, and I fall. And there's a woman walking behind me who witnessed me fall. She looks down at me and just keeps walking. And I pull myself up from the fence because I can't just stand up anymore at this point in my life. I had to just push up my upper body, and I got up. I decided at that point to call Derek, and I said, I want to rename the pizza. I said, sure, what do you want to call it? I want to call it the Tripping Billy. I said, maybe I can turn this crappy time in my life into a positive and show people that through change, you can still do good things. And, you know, maybe food is my voice. The Tripping Billy went on the menu. I asked if we can donate a couple dollars to the Muscular Dystrophy Association, which is the largest voluntary organization in the country that's trying to find a cure for muscular dystrophy, for ALS, and over 50 different neuromuscular diseases. And we raised $3,000 in November of 2021. I decided at that point that I wanted to start collaborating with restaurants around the city, not just with this pizza, but with all food and drink. And flash forward now a year and a half, and I've become the advocate for Illinois and the ambassador for Illinois. So you can follow me on Instagram at TheRealBillyZ, and I've also expanded and becoming a content creator with the website Kitsch, where I do live cooking streams. I do a thing called Sunday Sandwiches every Sunday, where I create an original sandwich recipe. I started shooting around again. Can't run or jump, but I take stationary shots. It was like everything kind of coming full circle. You're getting the sports, you're getting the food, and you're just getting a person who's just right now having the time of his life during the hardest time of his life. And as I say all the time, my rally cry on my Instagram is, the marathon continues. So stick around for my run.
5: My name is Zoe Reem, and I am an opera singer.
7: I got Chief of my blood. My great-great-grandfather Larry Hoover.
8: Yeah. We didn't put him in the show.
5: In the production that I'm in called Proximity, there is a rap part in my role. So today, we have Wild Style with us, and he is going to help me learn to rap, because that is not something that I will openly say is in my wheelhouse.
10: She got the hang of it, so we just want to perfect it. It's like you explaining it with your hand.
5: I was delighted. I was so happy to know that she would reach out to a professional and ask for that kind of help, learning a style that she is not familiar with.
10: I want to help her come off real raw and authentic.
5: We don't want it to feel like it's an opera singer doing a rap. As a kid, I was strange. I was a strange child. I will own that. I was a kid who always loved opera specifically.
11: Dressing up. She always was dressing up, dancing, singing, screaming. And the screaming turned into singing later, but initially it was some interesting sound.
5: So my first opera experience was at Chicago Lyric in Tosca. I was 9 years old.
12: Girl, right here. That's my baby right there with the little funny wig on. I know exactly who you are. How are you going to ask me to pick you out of a crowd?
11: I was like, she's the brown one. Look.
5: I learned about people like Kathleen Battle and Jesse Norman by that. I learned about people like Kathleen Battle and Jesse Norman by that. Black opera singers who I could kind of be like, oh, wow, look at this woman who's doing this, singing this music that I love. And that was like a seed for me to be like, well, maybe I could do it too.
11: Though when people speak, something is true. Because when you stood on that stage at like 8 and said, I'll be back, like Arnold Schwarzenegger.
12: And then there you are.
5: And maybe 10 years ago, she wasn't quite ready for Lyric. But then there was the point where it was like, okay, this is really becoming something special. So we're in room 200 at Chicago Lyric Opera. So yeah, I usually take this and do some scales. And then I might start some lip buzzing. And then that moves into singing. And that's how I gradually warm my voice up over time. the little cheap metal straw. So Zoe is a mezzo-soprano, which is sort of this wonderful, rich, middle voice.
1: What you cannot speak aloud.
5: Zoe brings this incredible combination of beautiful singing, beautiful vocal technique, beautiful stage presence, and also this incredible sensitivity, this wonderful emotional presence.
13: What has happened now is that I'm in awe, and I am looking at a performer, not my daughter. She has transcended what I saw as a little girl. She's fully in standing in her own space now. It feels like every rehearsal, every tear, every sacrifice was made whole. And I'm so thankful that you saw it through. And this is the pinnacle. This beautiful house, the sounds, you get to do what you do.
8: I always feel honored performing here, being from Chicago. And I remember always in the back of my head, like, wow, wouldn't it be amazing to perform here? And to actually be doing it is just such a dream come true.
6: 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Learn how these artists make some of the most bizarre...
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6: 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When you meet the people behind the art, you get to appreciate every stroke of genius. 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
6: Worth the Wait takes you to the front of America's longest lines to answer one question. Is it worth the wait? From a massive 7-pound burrito to a slice of pie that has locals going crazy, we'll let you know what's worth it and what's not. This is Worth the Wait. This country is full of unusual places to see and amazing things to do. But only the locals really know where to go. On My Go-To, we discover some of the strangest...
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24: If you go like this and you look straight ahead, that's all I see.
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26: Yeah, we keep everything in like a specific area.
4: 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You wouldn't even be able to tell.
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24: Terrifying.
26: Terrifying. I had to learn everything all over again. Showering, using the bathroom, walking. It was difficult to not being able to read anymore or like watch TV or to see the person in front of me. And I got the diagnosis, and just a little bit later, Chef Ryan calls me. I'm bawling my eyes out on the phone. Chef, I don't know what I'm going to do with my life. All I know how to do is cook. I've been doing this my whole life. And all he said was, he's like, just come in. Let's see what you can do. And we'll go from there.
0: We never thought of him not working here. So I'm like, we will get the recipes in Braille. You know?
26: And here I am. 4 years later, I can do any position in the kitchen. This is the goggles. You can focus each individual eye. And then underneath has all the function buttons. Basically, what it does is it takes my blindness from like this, and it like shrinks it. So it kind of like fishbowls what I do have.
0: I put that on social media trying to have someone turn them in. Everyone was just offering money.
26: I wasn't looking for Mama Mojo to give me a new set of glasses or a GoFundMe. I wanted to do something. I have talent. And we came up with an opportunity.
0: We came up with the pie idea, Executive Chef Ryan and myself. And it rhymed with eyes, pies for eyes.

0: The thing about this town is they don't let you fall. And if you ask for help, they help you. Everyone rallies around each other here. Chef Charlie is the most inspirational human on earth in my book. Nothing gets that man down. He just keeps going and persevering, and not even just that, but taking everyone with him.
1: 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On Stroke of Genius, we find creativity from all over the country and take you inside the minds of their brilliant creators. Learn how these artists make some of the most bizarre...
2: Hi, I'm Diana Wood, the crazy power wash artist.
1: Resourceful...
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1: And unique artwork from communities around the country. When you meet the people behind the art, you get to appreciate every stroke of genius. Ever walk by a really long food line and think, those people are crazy?
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1: Worth the Wait takes you to the front of America's longest lines to answer one question. Is it worth the wait? From a massive 7-pound burrito to a slice of pie that has locals going crazy, we'll let you know what's worth it and what's not. This is Worth the Wait. This country is full of unusual places to see and amazing things to do. But only the locals really know where to go. On My Go-To, we discover some of the strangest...
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9: Really unique. 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
10: 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I mean, as a community, yes, I love it down here.
11: I was born in Taiwan, then we decided to come up to see a different world.
12: It's a totally different world here, huh?
9: We're not a homogenous group. We've got our Filipinos, we've got our Samoans, you got your white, you've got natives here. Instead of whatever else, you know, is causing strife, you know, causing controversy, we have to get along here.
13: People from all walks of life have ended up here in Whittier. And here we are, together.
14: You're watching Localist Chicago.
15: Yeah, you know, I might get up on stage and play with my teeth or something. So, yeah, I do all of that. I play like this crazy Steve Vai solo. And I was like, wow, like you really just did that. And I'm like, that's the moment I decided I want to really be a rock star. My name is Edward Vaughn V. I go by Rockstar EV in Chicago. I'm a guitarist from the south side of Chicago, born and raised in West Englewood. I went to Leo Catholic High School.
16: Edward!
15: Good to see you.
16: Good to see you too.
17: How is everything going?
18: Leo High School is located at 79th and Sangamo. Everybody knows the area is a little bit tough.
17: Edward was one of my best student women. And what Edward did in that group of guys like you, he made them better.
15: So I was kind of always a year ahead when my math class is here. And then, so I was valedictorian also. Just growing up on the south side and not having the best resource and not having a lot of money, I still wanted to go to school and get a good job, you know what I'm saying? So I could just get out of the struggle.
18: He went to U of I, Champaign, and he got an aerospace engineering degree. We were very proud of him. We still are.
17: You see Edward and said, oh my God, okay.
15: And not only did I go from aerospace, which is already hard enough in itself, rocket science, whatever you want to call it, to jumping into IT, which is also hard in itself, and making like six figures. And I'm straight off the block. You know what I'm saying? Like, I'm not hood, but I mean, at the end of the day, like, I'm from the block. So don't let any of that stop you, for real. I do music also. I've been playing guitar since basically I was in high school. I think about the age of 14 and 15, I started playing guitar.
19: I'm Joanna Vaughn, Edward's mother. Proud mother, my mama's boy. He's going places, my rock star. He always wanted to get things right. I think helped make him the disciplined person he is today.
15: And I always wanted to make my mom proud. I always wanted to be the Edward that did the right thing. So I wasn't the most athletic in high school. So I wanted to get on the Jesse White tumbling teams because I just loved the flip.
19: When he broke his ankle, he was just at the gym on a Saturday doing flips. So he was confined to the house for a few weeks. And so that was when Guitar Hero came out. And so that's when he really got into the guitar.
15: I had nothing to do, so I would just start practicing like 5 to 7 hours a day. And I was starting to get really good at it in a couple months. Right now, I am in IT. I'm a network engineer, so I'm basically fusing my love of tech, the math skills, with my love of music. So my dream now is to be on stage with a big name artist like Travis Scott. I actually want a flamethrower guitar, and when he's doing his rap stuff, I just have like a flame going out the top of my guitar. That's my vision. I think that would be super cool. When I play something that I really enjoy to play, I don't know, it just sends shivers down my spine. I'm like, I put in a lot of practice. I just played something super crazy. Who's playing that? Someone please show me who's playing that. Nobody. It's me. So it's very fun. Are there a lot of black men playing rock music in Inglewood from where I'm from? I do not think so. I do think I'm trailblazing my own lane because a lot of people are not fusing that fast, shreddy 80s style music with any type of R&B style. So I just think it actually kind of stands out a lot. We're always starting behind the starting line, from just the area that we've grown up in to the resources that we have to the people that we know. You just got to believe in yourself. It sounds cliche. I get it. Talk to yourself nicely. Take your time, but definitely, whatever you're thinking about achieving, go crazy.
1: We should all be staying active. And here on Pumped, we show you all the different ways members of your community are keeping in shape. Meet people who can make a gym wherever they go.
20: You can literally make anything and everything yours.
1: Proving that age is just a number.
21: How old are you?
20: 80.
1: And challenging what we think is possible.
22: Get up, baby. Get up. That's what I love.
23: Can't breathe.
1: So put on your sweats and join us to get pumped. The extraordinary bond we have with our pets is unlike any other. Here on Pet Project, we consider our furry friends members of the family, and we know you do, too. So we're introducing you to some of the most amazing pets we've met.
24: This is a duck I keep seeing everywhere.
1: The owners who go above and beyond to help them out.
25: I could tell it was love at first sight.
1: And the stories of resilient pets that inspire us all.
26: You see have them popping a wheelie on camera.
1: So give yourself a treat and join us on Pet Project. This country is full of unusual places to see and amazing things to do. But only the locals really know where to go. On My Go-To, we discover some of the strangest...
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1: 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We should all be staying active. And here on Pumped, we show you all the different ways members of your community are keeping in shape. Meet people who can make a gym wherever they go.
20: You can literally make anything and everything yours.
1: Proving that age is just a number.
21: How old are you?
20: 80.
1: And challenging what we think is possible.
22: Get up, baby. Get up. That's what I love.
23: Can't breathe.
1: So put on your sweats and join us to get pumped. The extraordinary bond we have with our pets is unlike any other. Here on Pet Project, we consider our furry friends members of the family, and we know you do, too. So we're introducing you to some of the most amazing pets we've met.
24: This is a duck I keep seeing everywhere.
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9: It's a beautiful thing to beautify something you once helped destroy. Hi there, I'm Edgar Florentino. I'm from Chicago's Back of the Yards neighborhood. I'm a community gardener, and this is what I do.
0: This was around the beginning of the pandemic, 2020, when I first started gardening my first parkway, which is at my former childhood home. Back in the yards is definitely a disinvested community, and so you might not see as much color and texture as you would see in the Mag Mile. And so for that reason, I took it upon myself to bring color and texture, and with that, bringing more wildlife and people outside their homes into our corner parkways, our corner streets, as a way of taking over back our streets. We have a couple rose bushes. This is an Opuntia humifosa. So we have a bunch of marigolds, which is a very traditional Mexican flower. Knockout roses for color. These blue juniper pines were the first ones to hit this corner before this topiary. So these are the OGs right here. It's a beautiful thing to beautify something you once helped destroy. So I was once what most people might consider a bad kid.
3: I've known him since he was a little boy, saw him grow up, have seen him on his ups and downs.
0: Back of the Yards is also known for its gangs. Walking out of my home just to get to school, which is about 2 blocks eastbound, was enough for me to encounter a couple bad experiences. It broke my love for a lot of things, you know, just the anxiety, the hurt, the hate. And it's a vicious cycle, and it's a cycle that not a lot of people, a lot of kids in Chicago come out of.
3: He stayed away for a little bit, and then he came back, and I run a peace circle with the moms. He asked me one time if he could come and sit in the peace circle with the moms, because he needed to discuss something. And he sat there, and he just poured his heart out. And when he left, there was a conversation about he's going to come back. He's going to come back because he has not finished doing what he needed to do. And that's when he started coming out more often, drive by, say hello to people. And then all of a sudden we saw him gardening.
0: It brought a lot of peace, a lot of self-fulfillment. It has helped me grow as a man. And I feel joy, a big passion to keep moving forward with our gardens. And just keep bringing more joy to the community.
3: But I always tell him how proud I am of him, you know. And I think this is teaching the younger kids. Because if you notice, nothing has been touched. The kids go to school, they go back and forth. Nobody touches them, nobody pulls them out. They respect that.
0: I hope to hit every corner within our neighborhood and hopefully expand and inspire more people in surrounding communities to also do the same and meet each other halfway.
4: We have what I call the Mocha Bomba. And it consists of 2 shots of espresso, your choice of milk, dark chocolate for his dad, white chocolate for his mom. And then we throw some of that Hawaiian piece in there with some coconut syrup and some pineapple syrup.
5: Change has come to America.
4: Coffee house, not a coffee shop. And the reason I call it a house is I want it to feel like a house. I want you to feel comfortable in there. Nice art on the walls, copper ceilings in here, music playing. I want you to be able to relax. Vis-a-vis, I'm sitting on this Chesterfield right now. You know, I feel at ease. I feel peace. And I'm drinking this great coffee from Cameroon. Don't get no better than that. Every day I think about Black excellence. Every time we open our doors, we trying to give what we call the SIP experience, that platinum experience, where when you come in here, you get treated like royalty. My name is Trez Van Pugh III. I'm the founder and CEO of Sip and Savor Coffee Houses. I'm also known as the Mocha Man. I started off as Bronzeville Coffee House back in 2005. Over time, I began to understand that the coffee business was something that was really huge. First, coffee is the second largest traded commodity in the world. The second thing is that it's addictive and it's legal. So I figured if I would bring that type of class and elegance to the space, the coffee being excellent from different parts of the country would be something that's different and unique. And that's when I morphed off into Sip and Savor. Currently, we have 4 locations. First of all, you gotta have a passion for it. You don't go in this to make money right away. I went into it to make a difference. Ultimately, though, you do wanna make money. You do wanna be able to pay employees a good salary where they can earn a decent living, and that takes time. When people come in from out of town, they say, let's go to my coffee house. And they'll come in and everybody knows everybody. It's a great situation. And it gives you a feel that, you know, I always said, kind of just wraps his arms around you and wants you to stay a while.
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1: What is true kindness? 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
39: Something amazing is always being prepared at the Annex Kitchen in Northwest Fresno. Customers may not hear that sound, but they appreciate it. After braising the beef short rib in a red wine sauce for 5 hours, Chef Nestor Herrera just keeps basting it.
40: How popular a dish is that short rib?
41: Oh, very popular. It's been one of the staples for the past 7 years.
42: Makes it nice and sticky, nice and, like, adds all those juices back into it.
39: Sounds like the steady tick-tock of a clock. Only Chef Nestor knows when it's time to plate the polenta and stack that short rib high above. The tower also needs a topping.
42: So that's gremolata, which is like a parsley, celery leaf, and lemon zest.
39: Okay.
42: It's going to add a little bit of brightness to the dish.
39: The result is a sight to behold.
43: It's like falling off the bone. What's up with that, Chef?
42: Yeah, that's the braising.
39: The beef is incredibly tender.
43: Man, oh man.
39: That is so good.
42: Yeah, it's delicious. Thank you.
39: Owner Chef Jimmy Pardini set out to give folks in the neighborhood an authentic Italian food experience.
44: Our agnolotti is filled pasta, like a really small ravioli that's handmade, and it's a seasonal dish. So in the summer, we do the Fresno State corn. In the fall, we do the butternut squash.
39: Chef Nestor and the rest of the staff are always busy making pasta.
42: Oh, I know. People love the pasta. Yeah. We sell over 100 pastas on the weekend.
39: The butternut squash agnolotti is prepared with sage, amaretti cookie, and balsamic.
44: But we always do it with the intent of how would an Italian, you know, grandmother, you know, prepare this dish.
39: The popular pizzas are made in an oven, which was brought in from Naples, Italy.
44: I wasn't even going to do pizza here, you know, in the beginning.
39: Really?
44: Yeah, and then my designer, who was this Italian guy, he's like, you have to put a wood-fired oven in the dining room. He's like, you have to. Everybody loves pizza, Jimmy.
39: Diners love the food and atmosphere.
45: There's not walls that are separating diners. It's very Italian-style eating.
39: General Manager Noah Wetstead says you'll always find something different.
45: I think what brings people here is a constantly rotating menu. First of all, I think it starts with the food. We're able to execute phenomenal dishes coming out of the kitchen.
44: They love our bar program and the crafted cocktails.
39: And for dessert, Chef Nestor prepared an Italian favorite that comes with both chocolate and caramel dipping sauce.
42: It's like a little fried donuts. Okay. They're called Zeppoles.
43: Zeppoles?
42: Yeah, made out of it's like a batter made with eggs and ricotta cheese.
39: Ranch Inn and Restaurant at the intersection of I-5 and 198 in Coalinga allows visitors to both rest up and load up on protein.
0: We may be a oasis in the middle of nowhere, but we want people to remember why they're coming back.
29: It's really iconic. It's one of those experiences where you walk in and it's so memorable you can't forget it.
39: The sizzling Harris Ranch beef came from just down the road.
0: Every steak in the steakhouse is portioned by our butchers every morning. This is called the ribeye cap or the spinalis. This is, to a steak lover, usually the most desired piece.
39: Executive chef Brendan Eddington, a native of New Zealand, had me try the cowboy steak with a shorter bone than a tomahawk steak.
1: Wow.
29: So what do you think?
1: So tender. Delicious.
29: Isabella, who prepared this for you, she's been part of our team for over 30 years.
0: We feed our salad in from the top. It's refrigerated, and they just pull it out at eye level. On a good day, they're putting out 2,000 salads.
29: We do tomatoes and citrus and melons. 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Farm to table is really important to a lot of our customers.
39: Owner John Harris sold the feedlot 3 years ago, but that quality beef remains a staple.
0: So this is the steakhouse burger.
39: A 10-ounce ribeye steak ground down.
0: Then we have four jumbo shrimp in there, chipotle aioli, and then our house-made cheese bun. This is a fantastic burger. This is the diet buster for sure.
2: The best burger I've ever had. Easily.
0: When you bite into it, this burger patty is like biting into little bites of steak. It's fantastic.
39: Vegetarians, though, can also be rewarded here.
0: The truffle fettuccine, we start off with split cherry tomatoes, fresh spinach. We scorch it in a pan. We drop in a little white wine, cream. This is our fried calamari, and we use cipollini onions inside there, crumbed, and they have this wonderful heat they continue to carry.
39: And for dessert, Chef Brendan brought out his cardamom creme brulee with raspberries and blueberries and blood orange sorbet.
0: When someone comes for a dinner, they're going to remember two things primarily. The first thing and the last thing. So we better get them right.

0: art can inspire, uplift, and give us a whole new perspective on things. On Stroke of Genius, we find creativity from all over the country and take you inside the minds of their brilliant creators. Learn how these artists make some of the most bizarre...
1: Hi, I'm Diana Wood, the crazy power wash artist.
0: Resourceful...
2: Everything around me inspires me.
0: And unique artwork from communities around the country. When you meet the people behind the art, you get to appreciate every stroke of genius. Ever walk by a really long food line and think, those people are crazy?
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0: Why would anyone stand hours on their feet before they can sit down to eat?
4: This is the best thing I've ever had.
0: Worth the Wait takes you to the front of America's longest lines to answer one question. Is it worth the wait? From a massive 7-pound burrito to a slice of pie that has locals going crazy, we'll let you know what's worth it and what's not. This is Worth the Wait. This country is full of unusual places to see and amazing things to do, but only the locals really know where to go. On My Go-To, we discover some of the strangest...
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0: ...most secret...
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0: 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We should all be staying active. And here on Pumped, we show you all the different ways members of your community are keeping in shape. Meet people who can make a gym wherever they go.
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0: 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One of the most popular items at Eddie's Bakery in Northeast Fresno is the Niçoise cake.
1: Their joy. So it's a great feeling when you see that you've made someone happy.
0: So many sweet choices as you scan the display case, but you really can't make a bad one.
2: Really excited. The employees are really nice and coming all the time. This is a Mother's Day and, you know, July 4th, our birthday, my kids are coming all the time.
0: Like artists, Julie Flowers and the crew work their magic behind the scenes, shaping, coloring, decorating desserts.
1: Items, I mean, if we're counting individual cupcakes in the thousands with cake, I mean, we make a lot of items every day.
3: Cinco de Mayo cookies for my grandson and these bear claws for my mom.
0: Cookies shaped like tacos and churro cupcakes were among the holiday treats.
4: That's a churro.
0: But Flowers said, I also had to try the margarita mousse, which comes with salt around the rim of the cup.
4: Ooh, that's good.
0: To meet the daily demand, Eddie's has six bakers baking long before the shop opens at 6 in the morn.
1: Our ovens are certainly going almost, you know, 12 to 15 hours a day.
0: That freshly baked bread doesn't appear by magic. Some people might not realize you can also have lunch here.
5: I get the BLT. Yeah, and it's really, really good.
0: The number one item, though, is the pink champagne cake.
1: It's got a Bavarian custard filling with a champagne extract. People will come in and ask. If they don't see him, they'll ask because this is they know this is their home.
0: Eddie Reidenhauer opened his business in 1939. Subsequent owners sought consistency for customers coming here a long time.
3: I don't want to say because I never say my age. I guess 40 years.
1: We try to stay as true to the Danish recipe that's been passed down from the original owner.
0: The Fiery Wood Grill helped establish Heirloom as a hot spot. Heirloom chef and co-owner Justin Shannon aims to serve slow food fast.
6: Slow food part of that is, you know, we take time. 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We braise things.
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6: This is our bolognese sauce with Swiss chard, all from around here.
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6: Pick up a lot from the farmer's market on Shaw, which is springtime asparagus, and then we have a strawberry farm that we pick up from.
0: Laura Magny had the chicken cashew salad.
8: I like the freshness of the food. I like the variety. I like the service.
0: The salsa verde topping the outside of these taquitos caught our attention. Inside,
6: local mushrooms. Okay. They're grown in Fresno.
9: Man, oh man, so much flavor in there.
0: The flavors are layered.
6: And then we make an aioli out of black beans.
10: Really creative, too, and it's mushroom, but people think they're eating meat.
6: Yeah, you really don't miss it.
0: A dish that resembled fried shrimp was actually cauliflower tempura.
6: Gluten-free batter, crispy fried, then we toss it in this honey and cashew glaze.
0: Sweet, nutty, and a little healthier.
6: Yeah, that's what we try to do. We try to take out the fat, maybe take out the flour.
0: You can still grab a fried chicken sandwich or a burger here, but Justin also likes to surprise guests with dishes like crispy duck.
6: And then we slow roast it in duck fat, so traditional French-style duck confit.
0: The line at Heirloom forms as soon as the doors open and snakes along the outside wall.
4: It doesn't deter you because you know what's inside.
7: Yeah, exactly. Good food is sometimes you need to wait a little while. Yeah.
6: Once the table gets up, we sit you. And we have a good amount of seats now that our patio is open.

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1: Here's my father, Paco Lopez.
0: See some of the craziest dishes they have to offer.
2: We are eating 30 feet of pasta.
0: And meet some of the customers taking on their challenges. Let us add a little flavor to your day at Bite Size. What is true kindness? How can we help our neighbors in need? Maybe it's as simple as a smile or a hug.
3: All sorts of emotions.
4: Yeah.
0: All Good is about finding everyday people doing good in their communities.
5: So they come here and they can get their food, personal items, everything.
0: Reaching out.
6: The community has a good heart. I didn't think they would have helped me like this.
0: And putting other people first.
7: It takes them back to who they were when they weren't homeless.
0: Even on a tough day, we're here for you on All Good. The extraordinary bond we have with our pets is unlike any other. Here on Pet Project, we consider our furry friends members of the family, and we know you do, too. So we're introducing you to some of the most amazing pets we've met.
8: Is this a duck I keep seeing everywhere?
0: The owners who go above and beyond to help them out.
9: I could tell it was love at first sight.
0: And the stories of resilient pets that inspire us all.
10: You see having Papa Wheelie on camera.
0: So give yourself a treat and join us on Pet Project. Nothing brings people together like a great meal. And at Bite Size, communities coming together around food is what we're all about. Join us as we take you around to some of the best and most unique restaurants around the country. You'll meet the people behind some of the best eats in town and hear the stories behind the meals.
1: Here's my father, Paco Lopez.
0: See some of the craziest dishes they have to offer.
2: We are eating 30 feet of pasta.
0: And meet some of the customers taking on their challenges. Let us add a little flavor to your day at Bite Size. What is true kindness? How can we help our neighbors in need? Maybe it's as simple as a smile or a hug.
3: All sorts of emotions.
4: Yeah.
0: All Good is about finding everyday people doing good in their communities.
5: So they come here and they can get their food, personal items, everything.
0: Reaching out.
6: The community has a good heart. I didn't think they would have helped me like this.
0: And putting other people first.
7: It takes them back to who they were when they weren't homeless.
0: Even on a tough day, we're here for you on All Good.
11: Mediterranean food is always celebrated for its healthy approach, but we also wanted to take you to one of the most scenic spots in our area to enjoy a meal.
12: Ducey's Bar and Grill is a waterfront eatery that looks right over Bass Lake. 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Sally Hanseth had the Reuben sandwich.
13: Look, it's amazing.
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13: 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I feel like I'm in a movie set.
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17: There's something that universally is great about eating outdoors on a patio. But then, you know, when you're out in front of a lake, it's just, it's the next level.
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16: This is our blackened shrimp tacos with a chipotle cream, again, house-made pico de gallo, and a pineapple mango salsa.
12: Summer's fast approaching, and Mark Cho says Bass Lake is calling.
17: See the water, see the mountains, get that, you know, fresh air. It's got a small town America feel, the Pines Village. It's very limited in its commercial scope, which kind of gives it a quaint feel.
12: Mark adds, after a day on the lake, Ducey's is a great place to unwind. 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
16: Yeah. We're definitely known for the steak.
18: That's really good, Chloe.
12: Hummus Republic has options for just about everyone.
16: We offer gluten-free, vegan, and of course we have carnivore as well. so we offer the typical chicken shawarma, Moroccan steak.
19: It's really good and different. You get the traditional taste, but you're also getting different flavors that people like to try.
16: Well, traditionally when you go to a Mediterranean restaurant, you know, you're going to get that protein, rice pilaf, really buttery food. Not here. We don't even have butter in the kitchen.
12: It was Chad's first time here.
4: I think I'm going to try everything. Just keep coming back, and it looks all good.

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And at Bite Size, communities coming together around food is what we're all about. Join us as we take you around to some of the best and most unique restaurants around the country. You'll meet the people behind some of the best eats in town.

0: art can inspire, uplift, and give us a whole new perspective on things. On Stroke of Genius, we find creativity from all over the country and take you inside the minds of their brilliant creators. Learn how these artists make some of the most bizarre...
1: Hi, I'm Diana Wood, the crazy power wash artist.
0: Resourceful...
2: Everything around me inspires me.
0: And unique artwork from communities around the country. When you meet the people behind the art, you get to appreciate every stroke of genius. Ever walk by a really long food line and think, those people are crazy?
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0: Why would anyone stand hours on their feet before they can sit down to eat?
4: It's the best thing I've ever had.
0: Worth the Wait takes you to the front of America's longest lines to answer one question. Is it worth the wait? From a massive 7-pound burrito to a slice of pie that has locals going crazy, we'll let you know what's worth it and what's not. This is Worth the Wait. This country is full of unusual places to see and amazing things to do, but only the locals really know where to go. On My Go-To, we discover some of the strangest...
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6: Hey, guys. How's it going?
7: I've been to rodeos when I was younger where they wouldn't let me compete being openly gay. I've been beat up more than one time. I kept going until a rodeo, but at some point you get tired of being pushed around. And so when the gay rodeo came about, I jumped on it immediately.
8: So a lot of the guys here seem to have nicknames. Why is that?
7: In our everyday life, some of us still have to be closeted. I compete under Jameson Cole as an assumed name. 2 years ago, I lost a job because a parent at the school that I taught at complained that I was gay. In many of the states where we're from, Arkansas, Texas, Oklahoma, you can still be let go for being gay.
8: What do you say to the folks who used to push you around when you'd come to the events? What do you want them to know when they see you now?
7: I'd like them to know I'm a cowboy just like they are. And look at me now. I'm successful. I'm happy. I have a family of competitors. And I still get to do what I love no matter how much they wanted me not to.
9: Obviously, we tried to make it to every part of Central California, and we really enjoy meeting with the local chefs who sometimes create giant burgers.
10: The meats are seasoned with a mixture Mike Murrieta calls magic dust.
11: I can't tell you what's in it, but it tastes great.
10: Mike's Grill is where you find the aptly named Hanford Burger.
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13: I got the Hanford burger.
11: Okay.
13: I'm a Hanford girl.
10: Mike and his wife Patty have been making diners happy for more than 21 years.
14: Philly cheesesteak is probably our most popular sandwich next to our pastrami sandwich.
12: They come with the grilled bell pepper, onion, and mushroom.
11: Okay.
12: Garlic butter toasted roll.
15: Easy to see and taste why this sandwich is so popular.
10: Sometimes they even take requests.
14: We have two dairymen that have created their own linguica sandwich with two fried eggs on it.
10: Mike says it all starts with quality ingredients.
12: Certified Angus beef, aged and grained to perfection.
14: But you can't go wrong with double meat.
10: With that in mind, they mix two of my favorites.
15: And that, my friends, would be the towering pastrami burger here at Mike's Grill in Hanford.
10: This is the kind of place where everyone knows your name.
11: It doesn't matter whether you're an old customer or a new customer. If he's not busy behind that grill, he comes out and will spend not 30 seconds. He'll kneel down, talk to you, how are you guys doing?
14: I would say it's our hometown environment. I mean, everybody knows everybody in Hanford.
12: It's easy to be nice to people, isn't it?
11: Look at that.
12: I just made a note long ago to get every customer I have back. But that's by knocking it out of the park.
10: The Craft House is a place where they craft cool creations you can enjoy with craft beer.
16: Yeah, I've never found anything around here that's kind of comparable to it, so it's good. We really do things differently than probably a lot of other restaurants.
10: The Bourbon Meat Monster is a beast to behold.
17: Two smash patties, double cheese, some bacon, some pulled pork bacon on there, bourbon glaze, some IPA mustard, onion rings.
10: The idea is to smash everything down before you take a bite. That bourbon glaze seals the deal.
15: Wow.
10: Ashley Torres is always trying something new.
17: It's nice to not have somebody just, you know, be over your shoulder, and we get a lot of free range to do whatever we want.
10: Owner Greg Wilson once asked Ashley to come up with an oversized sandwich.
16: She came to me with this sourdough layered roast beef, deep fried chicken.
15: Wow.
16: Which is on our menu today. It's called a Scooby-Doo.
15: Wow.
10: This one's named after Scooby's nephew, Scrappy.
17: It's going to come with some roast beef, some pork loin, red onions, crunchy jalapenos, a dill mustard, Swiss cheese.
18: That is a good sandwich.
10: As for those stellar Yelp ratings, Greg doesn't read them.
16: You want to know the truth?
15: Yeah.
16: No. I do not.
10: He prefers to visit tables.
16: This is personal. When somebody comes in, they could have gone anywhere else and they showed up here.
19: It's a very cool place. I like the vibe, the atmosphere, the food's great.
10: The Thai shrimp tacos are among their top sellers.
17: Some sriracha aioli. It's a deep fried shrimp and then some spicy peanut sauce on it.
15: Oh, that is really good.
10: A taste that's both sweet and spicy.
15: I'm saying it's not hot, but I can feel myself sweating.
10: Torres also makes a vegan version of this taco using jackfruit.
15: Thanks for joining us for today's show. I'm Dale Yerong. Our search for tasty foods in Central California is never-ending, but we are up to the challenge. Perhaps one of the eateries you just saw will become your new go-to place to dine and dish.

0: nothing brings people together like a great meal. And at Bite Size, communities coming together around food is what we're all about. Join us as we take you around to some of the best and most unique restaurants around the country. You'll meet the people behind some of the best eats in town and hear the stories behind the meals.
1: Here's my father, Paco Lopez.
0: See some of the craziest dishes they have to offer.
2: We are eating 30 feet of pasta.
0: And meet some of the customers taking on their challenges. Let us add a little flavor to your day at Bite Size. Our furry little friends. We love them. You love them.
3: They are together all the time.
0: Aren't they cute?
4: I love how soft they feel.
0: Living together in perfect harmony.
4: This one matches me.
0: Close up, cuddly. And did we mention cute?
5: I just look at his face and want to dress him.
0: This is Pet Project.
6: Hey, look at this cutie. This hospital wouldn't be here without the staff and their attitudes and how they all go above and beyond.
7: See how you're doing.
6: That's who I give credit to. No matter how rough it got, they're in it for the animals.
7: He looks good. Look at this guy.
6: There was a building here up until the early 80s, but it was closed down and it was just vacant. So I purchased the property and started the practice in 1996. At North Penn, my vision for a hospital was to be part of the families. And I think that's how we grew.
8: Oh, wow.
6: And that's your spleen on the top. The Westminster Kennel Club. This is the first time they've ever had the Veterinarian of the Year Award. I was nominated and I won. They donated $10,000 in my name to Mighty Vet. I still can't believe it, that many people took the time to nominate me and to vote for me. And with a microscope, and there was like, okay. So
9: you can rely on any information he gives you, and he's available for whenever you need him. And that's really important when you're dealing with dogs in such critical and sensitive areas.
6: She is not pregnant at this time.
10: I've been here straight out of vet school, and I'm going to be here till I retire.
6: Look at you.
11: It's because of Dr. Ross.
10: Yeah, and the culture that he has created here.
6: What are you doing?
11: You can see his compassion for animals, and it just comes through to us then.
6: And that's Alan and the Irish Wolfhound. No matter how bad the day is, if I look around and see how much passion my staff has for the animals, it makes me smile. Yeah, it's true. It is like a family.
12: Dog People is a private members dog park that basically creates a safe space for dogs to, you know, enjoy themselves. It also is a really beautiful place for the owners themselves too, because they get to kind of come together and you know, kind of hang out and be social. And they all have, you know, one thing in common: they love dogs.
13: Alex and I, my co-founder, we met at a dog park. It wasn't really a dog park. It was this space in downtown Los Angeles that people used as a dog park, and people hated us for it. And there was fights with the city, and we would get ticketed, and we just had no other options. So Alex and I started just speaking together and be like, how can we make this better? And it all just evolved to the point where we have this special place now for the dogs, but also the people too.
12: We have a little canine shop where we sell clothes and treats for the dogs that are doing really good in the park. Over there we have a cafe and a bar, and people can get there in the morning, you know, grab their coffee, their matcha, sit down, work, get free Wi-Fi for our members. And as the day progresses, we have, you know, people start to get ordered drinks and get mimosas and buckets of beer and margarita. They just have a lot of fun. And then we also have referees. And there's these employees here, they have the slip leashes on there. And basically their job is to kind of maintain a really safe play while you're sitting here. And we do incredible events, everything from jazz nights to piano nights to Super Bowl watching on giant screens, all that snow. We bring snow in here for Christmas time. The dogs are playing snow in Santa Monica.
14: They've done a really great job at developing a culture that feels like welcoming and fun and playful. And I think that when you're a dog owner who, like, loves their dog as much as I do, you just, like, want to spoil them so much. And so this is a great place to spoil your dog and then, like, feel like you can spoil yourself, too.
15: We do TNR, trap, neuter, return. So that's when you catch a feral cat, you get it spayed, neutered, vaccinated, parasite control, and then you release it back into the community so that it's no longer reproducing. And it kind of cuts down the cat population. Colony care is when there's outdoor feral communities of cats. We go out, we spay and neuter them. And then we feed them daily. We actually feed up to 150 feral cats every single day. As far as like TNR, which we do for the community cats, we've done over 1,200. And that's just in San Bernardino City. We trap them. They go into our partner vet. They get spayed, neutered, vaccinated, microchipped that same day. They recover overnight with us, and then we release them the next day. We not only do the TNR for, you know, feral cats, we also do a lot of rescuing and taking in sick and injured cats, rehabilitating, getting them better, and then getting them adopted out.
8: Tell everyone you're available for adoption.
15: So we've had some really cool adoptions, really cool cat stories. One of our cats, Valentino, got adopted by the Osborne family. So Kelly Osborne adopted Valentino. One of our kitties got adopted by one of only two female NASA pilots as well. So a bunch of cool cats that have come through here. But we really try and focus on the ones that are kind of too sick, too injured, and forgotten about.
16: Yay!
15: Our dream is to one day have a much larger facility. We're dreaming of like a cat ranch where there's going to be a larger property. We can help feral cats as well, where they can kind of free roam, but also have it gated so that we can kind of help more cats.

0: Come on, buddy. I'm gonna put your harness on. I'm gonna put your harness on. Come here. It's okay. They're hard to catch. That was just ridiculous. I mean, these guys had a great day.
1: Wow, they're great.

0: They're just gonna stop right there.
1: I was so surprised. Like, the zoo came to me.
2: I mean, it turns out that alpacas are not like dogs. They don't come when you call. So wrangling these guys took a long time.
3: But really, it was animal control for Oakland that came super quick and were able to, like, safely contain the animals. And they weren't hurt at all. Like, I brought them back to the yard, and they were just super happy. So I think that everyone treated them with, like, so much kindness and, like,

0: So there actually is a lot of properties in this vicinity that have like goats and chickens and stuff like that. And some people even have horses, but alpacas is pretty rare. I mean, these dudes are, yeah, they're like our part of our family. Go down by the T-post, and they come that way, then usher him into the pen. Boogie will spit on Woogie, but they're not gonna like bite you or anything. Like if you try to.
1: Oh no!
0: I was supposed to tell that story.

0: national narrative is about some of the challenges we face here, but really come together and people care about people here and they also care about alpacas.
1: Nothing brings people together like a great meal. And at Bite Size, communities coming together around food is what we're all about. Join us as we take you around to some of the best and most unique restaurants around the country. You'll meet the people behind some of the best eats in town and hear the stories behind the meals.
2: Here's my father, Paco Lopez.
1: See some of the craziest dishes they have to offer.
3: We are eating 30 feet of pasta.
1: And meet some of the customers taking on their challenges. Let us add a little flavor to your day at Bite Size. What is true kindness? How can we help our neighbors in need? Maybe it's as simple as a smile or a hug.
4: All sorts of emotions.
5: Yeah.
1: All Good is about finding everyday people doing good in their communities.
6: So they come here and they can get their food, personal items, everything.
1: Reaching out.
7: The community has a good heart. I didn't think they would have helped me like this.
1: And putting other people first.
8: It takes them back to who they were when they weren't homeless.
1: Even on a tough day, we're here for you on All Good. The extraordinary bond we have with our pets is unlike any other. Here on Pet Project, we consider our furry friends members of the family, and we know you do, too. So we're introducing you to some of the most amazing pets we've met.
9: This is a duck I keep seeing everywhere.
1: The owners who go above and beyond to help them out.
10: I could tell it was love at first sight.
1: And the stories of resilient pets that inspire us all.
11: At least we have them pop a wheelie on camera.
1: So give yourself a treat and join us on Pet Project. Everyone needs a break from their 9-to-5, and we know you don't want to spend those vacation days on the couch. So here on Out of Office, we're taking you to some of our favorite vacation spots, where the locals show us how to really relax.
12: And I could feel it when I went from one bath to the next.
1: Take in the sights.
13: You can see the mountains, the city, the trees inside of it.
1: And have some fun.
14: Yeah, punch it, Chewy.
1: So finish your last work email and join us as we go out of office. You're watching Pet Project.
15: Hi, I'm so glad to see you again.
16: It looks just like a human ice cream counter. We have vanilla, bacon, maple bacon,
17: cheddar cheese.
16: Right now I have 10 flavors of ice cream. We'll see if Gracie likes the carob. I think she does. You can have one scoop, which is a small, two scoops with a medium, or, you know, keep going. Want to do some of the dehydrated meat. And then you can choose a topping. We'll put some turkey on Sadie's. All righty. We put a dog bed on the chair, and they sit up at the tables and eat their ice cream.
17: This is so ridiculous.
16: It's kind of like the perfect treat to spoil your dog.
17: Was that good?
16: A lot of times they'll eat a little bit of ice cream, go smell a couple bones, come back to the ice cream. It's just kind of like a playground for him. Hi, I'm Carla Shaughnessy, and I'm the owner of Salty Paws in Philadelphia. Salty Paws is a doggy ice cream store and bakery.
17: Jake's like, this is what heaven looks like.
16: We have bones, treats, we have to-go ice cream, we have lots and lots of toys. And then these are all of our cookies and donuts.
17: The smells, they're just everywhere.
16: We have the little craft beers up here. It's non-alcoholic, of course, and has some glucosamine in it, so it's good for their joints. These are our drink cookies from Johnny Dog Walker to White Paw, and then we have fun things for the humans. Coasters that talk about your dog, and magnets, and stickers, and decals. That's a lactose-free yogurt with carob on top, and an actual little ice cream cone. Anything fun, we pretty much have it here. I was a pharmacist for 32 years, and the pandemic kind of pushed me over the deep edge with my unhappiness, so I wanted to do something with dogs. There you are. I mean, owning your own business is stressful, but it's just different stress. Are you going to dine in with him here? The dogs just come in, and they're excited, and their tail's wagging, and we're getting cute pictures. One scoop?
17: You can give them two.
16: There's always room for ice cream, huh? Just pure happiness.
17: You going shopping?
16: I have people that come through here almost on a daily basis that let their dogs sniff around, maybe get a bone, and then they go to the park.
17: We love our bones, don't you? Yes, you do.
16: And we do have like a little spa section. This is our cat section.
17: What would Gracie have?
16: We have dog birthday parties. Okay, ready, everybody? They sit up there with their ice cream and their birthday cakes and party hats.
17: Happy birthday to you.
16: The dogs all love it. And me, too. I love it. I love it. I think Gracie's going to clean up the table scraps. It's just so much fun. Yum. Yum, yum.
1: 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Learn how these artists make some of the most bizarre...
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1: Resourceful...
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1: 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When you meet the people behind the art, you get to appreciate every stroke of genius. Ever walk by a really long food line and think, those people are crazy?
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1: Why would anyone stand hours on their feet before they can sit down to eat?
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1: Worth the Wait takes you to the front of America's longest lines to answer one question. Is it worth the wait? From a massive 7-pound burrito to a slice of pie that has locals going crazy. We'll let you know what's worth it and what's not. This is Worth the Wait. This country is full of unusual places to see and amazing things to do. But only the locals really know where to go. On My Go-To, we discover some of the strangest...
20: This is a brain of a gorilla.
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21: Oh my God.
22: You're on board North River Lobster Companies at Pier 81. It is the biggest floating lobster shack in New York City. Our specialty here is going to be our Shelly. It is a 28-inch lobster roll stuffed with some of New England's finest lobster meat.
21: Oh my God.
23: That looks amazing.
21: Oh, we got a whole bag of chips on top of that. Icing on the cake. It is delicious, but I feel like this is a meal for like a week. I'm about to...
23: I'm in lobster heaven right now.
22: It's a small piece of paradise. I mean, you come on board and you really feel like you're on a small vacation. We take you for a quick 45-minute cruise down in the Hudson. Before you know it, we're back, and you're welcome to stay on board as long as you please.
1: You're watching Pet Project.

0: how we found them is the tree that they fell out of was in somebody's backyard. So they called us and said they were there. And so when we take them in, the first one was so small, he had to be in an incubator for a while, and we hand fed him. And then as he started to be able to stay warm, that's about right when the second owl came in, the sibling. So then we put him together and he just perked right up. I went and spent a whole day out there, never saw the parents, never could find the nest. It was in a redwood tree and it was so dense that I couldn't see the nest. So then took that owl in, we had him for about 4 days, and then the people called and said, there's a second owl. I went out and I played these owl calls, you know, to try and attract the parents, and I just didn't see him, so we couldn't put him back and had to raise them. That's what makes this such a challenge and really scary when you release them, because it's like, okay, can they really do this, you know?
1: You hope they're ready to
0: survive. Hope they're ready. So those two owls were very healthy. They had caught live prey on their own. Yeah. You know, we test them and just cross our fingers, wish them luck.
1: Do you miss them after they're released?
0: No.
1: Or do they come back?
0: They got released way up in the hills. The people on the property we released them on are real good supporters of Napa Wildlife Rescue, so they think they've heard them.
1: Yeah.
0: So we're the only organization in Napa County that has the appropriate permits to take in wildlife that's injured, orphaned, or ill, and rehabilitate it and release it back into the wild. And it's all done with donations and grants. We don't get much assistance from the government for this.
2: We've hooked up with Napa Wildlife Rescue 5, 6, 7 years ago, supporting them. And then we had a 5-acre piece down near the Napa River that we donated to them. And they built this wonderful flight aviary, which is a structure where they rehabilitate anything that flies. Owls, hawks, ravens, crows, you name it. And when someone in the neighborhood finds an injured bird, they can take it to Napa Wildlife Rescue, and they nurse them back. And part of the step is to get them in this large aviary where they learn how to fly and hunt again, and then they release them back to the wild. Start with cover crop. Our soils had been just, you know, always bare soils, bare soils. It was a way to naturally supplement the soils with nutrients as opposed to using synthetic fertilizer. But there was one drawback.
1: And what was that?
2: Well, all this cover crop out between the vines, great habitat for little guys who live in the ground. So we had to find a way to get rid of the gophers and the moles. I remember reading an article. I mean, I read Farm Magazine. That's what I do.
1: Of course.
2: And I read this great article about raptors. And raptors basically being anything that flies and eats varmints. And so we started putting up posts, 20-foot posts in our vineyards. And it was a place for hawks to sit on, to look around for gophers. So that's our daytime patrol. Nighttime patrol, we got barn owls. This is one of our owl boxes. We've got these on all our vineyards throughout the valley. We've got 6 or 7 ranches, along with the hawk perches. But these are the owl boxes, so you'll get a mom and a dad, barn owl, every season. They'll have two or three chicks, and they raise them and turn them loose. What's great is Napa Wildlife Rescue actually has started a service where they will install owl boxes for you and come through a couple times a year and clean them, make sure they're in good shape. One less thing we've got to worry about here.
1: Yeah, exactly.
2: Because we're growing grapes and making wine.
1: That's great. That's fantastic.

0: We should all be staying active. And here on Pumped, we show you all the different ways members of your community are keeping in shape. Meet people who can make a gym wherever they go.
1: You can literally make anything and everything yours.
0: Proving that age is just a number.
2: How old are you?
1: 80.
0: And challenging what we think is possible.
3: Get up, baby. Get up. That's what I love.
4: Can't breathe.
0: So put on your sweats and join us to get pumped. The extraordinary bond we have with our pets is unlike any other. Here on Pet Project, we consider our furry friends members of the family, and we know you do, too. So we're introducing you to some of the most amazing pets we've met.
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0: 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This country is full of unusual places to see and amazing things to do. But only the locals really know where to go. On My Go-To, we discover some of the strangest...
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0: You're watching Pet Project.
16: Hi, guys. Victoria Schaefer here and Rue. Welcome back to another episode of what I'm calling COVID K9.
17: Dogs have completely changed my life. It is part of what my career has become. Before this all hit, I was working on a dog book and a show, which hopefully will be back on when a virus hit. We had three horrible, horrible cases in my family, including both of my parents. My aunt and my mother were both hospitalized. Thank God they're both home now. All of our stuff has been put on hold, and I've been working with this fantastic rescue organization called Mutt Scouts. They gave me a pug as my first foster. So I went from a pug to 10 dogs. Their beautiful mama is over here. Her name is Madonna, so they have called this litter the Pup Star Litter. They all were originally named after pop stars. We had Britney Spears, Shawn Mendes, Justin Timberlake.
18: Here she is, the little purple girl. This is Gaga. Hi, everyone.
17: They all have found their forever homes, but their mama here is still available. These dogs have kept me company during this time. And now I'm just so touched that I was able to be a part of 9 puppies' lives and hopefully enhance a bunch of other people's lives.
19: I know their adopters are going to love them.
20: They're very smart, very social. They love interaction with humans and each other, of course.
21: They know my voice, yeah. They know me.
22: So have you named all the goats?
21: Yeah, they got all the names. They know their names. Especially in the morning before I milk, I call the names and they came by the name.
20: We milk them twice a day, and then that milk is taken down to the creamery where we pasteurize it and they make a few different types of cheese.
23: This is an art. Most of those goats, they're fourth and fifth generation of goats that I raised.
20: Right now we're up at the corral up at Carmel Valley Ranch on our hilltop. And this is where we house a lot of our farm animals, and we are just off of a couple of the hiking trails as well. We have goats, we have sheep, we have a few alpaca, and we do different activities with those animals as well. We do grazing with the goats, specifically with our Saanen goats. They're the goats that we milk and make goat cheese. So during that activity, you get to learn about that process. You get to meet them and go on a little walk and graze with them and see what that looks like. You can come up here on your own. The trails are always open. We have the animals staged in their corral area back here at all times. So you're more than welcome to come up and say hello and kind of check that out. We also do a hilltop meet and greet where we pull all the animals out into a circular pen. It's like a big petting zoo, essentially. You get to go inside, meet the animals, pet them, learn about them, and see them up close and personal.
21: This is Bertana. She's the best friend of Peggy.
1: Yeah.
21: This day together, let's get together.
2: I love my job, yeah. I'm glad I got this job. I love the animals.
21: You like it?
2: You like it.
16: Sally.
3: Come on, Sally. Let's go. Come on, Sally.
20: We milk them twice a day, once in the morning and once in the later afternoon. And then that milk is taken down to the creamery where we pasteurize it and they make a few different types of cheese.
4: Do you like goat cheese?
24: I like goat cheese.
4: All right. So these are unique. These are artisanal goat cheeses.
25: So right now we're cutting a porcini brie. It's a brie made with porcini mushrooms. And cheese making is basically microbiology, and those are the cultures you use, and recipes. I'm a professional chef. I understand recipes. I can make recipes all day long. So all I had to learn was the microbiology, and that is learning the cultures. The cultures are what give the texture and the taste to the cheese. There's about 80 different cheese cultures. Once you understand how each one affects the cheese, then you can start to blend those cultures to make your own signature cheeses. And that's what artisanal cheesemaking is about. It's like having an artist palette, those cultures. And once you understand what they are just like playing a guitar, once you understand the chords, you can start going freeform. And that's what I do. So this is a peppercorn Romano. So you have that very sharp Romano taste that a lot of people know. And then in the back of the throat, the peppercorn hits you.
24: Oh, my gosh. Just a hint of that flavor on the outside.
25: Mm-hmm.
24: Well, you can definitely feel the peppers.
25: Oh, yes. This has become an incredible project. No other resort that I know of have ever done this kind of thing before. To be able to watch someone milk the goat, watch someone make the cheese, and then be able to sit down at the restaurant and eat that cheese, it's an amazing experience for them. Something they've never experienced, and something they can tell their children, and their children who are here get another experience also of that.
0: You're watching Pet Project. 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On Stroke of Genius, we find creativity from all over the country and take you inside the minds of their brilliant creators. Learn how these artists make some of the most bizarre...
26: Hi, I'm Diana Wood, the crazy power wash artist.
0: Resourceful...
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28: Hello, I'm Carl Schmid, and this is Plus Life, the show that inspires you to live your best life. 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Then we're taking in a savory fried rice dish. And finally, I'm going to sit down with siblings Jazz and Sandra Jennings. Inspiration siblings, to be sure. And it all starts right after this.
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28: Welcome to Plus Life. For over a decade, Lisa Mayer has been providing mentorship to women and girls worldwide thanks to her first startup, My Social Canvas. Her latest venture, Boss Beauties, is one of the few led female NFT projects to date and has not only captured the attention of some big corporations, but some Hollywood heavy hitters as well. Lisa Mayer is an accomplished entrepreneur, philanthropist, and founder and CEO of Boss Beauties. But growing up on the East Coast, Lisa and her family started off from humble beginnings.
7: I'm from a small town in Connecticut, actually. I grew up on a farm. I learned a lot about hard work from my dad and from my family. My mom, just saw, what it was like to start a business and to put in really long hours.
28: After Lisa graduated from high school, she enrolled in New York's Hartwick College.
7: I was studying education. At one point, I thought I wanted to be a teacher. I'm really passionate about mentorship and education. And so for a while, I thought that was what I was going to do.
28: Upon graduation with her bachelor's degree, she landed a job in the tech world.
7: I worked with really smart, but really kind and good people. They were starting businesses that they had sold businesses already, and they had gone through acquisitions and IPOs.
28: In 2012, motivated by her co-worker's success, Lisa created her own startup business.
7: I started My Social Canvas as really a way to mentor women and educate women and help them design the life that they love. We built a mentorship program, and we had incredible women, Olympic athletes, CEOs of major companies.
28: Over the next decade, the company thrived.
7: Seeing such incredible people that I respect and companies that I respect and very well-known household names. We've hosted mentorship events with Apple and Verizon and brought the women we mentor to the New York Stock Exchange.
28: In 2021, Lisa was introduced to a new digital asset that was slowly emerging in the technology world known as an NFT.
7: An NFT is a digital asset that can be tracked on the blockchain. Typically, we'll buy things that are physical that we can actually hold in our hand. With NFTs, we can now buy digital assets, and there's actually record of who owns that digital asset. And I thought, I looked at the growth of the space, and I thought, okay, this is interesting.
28: She saw the potential and seized the opportunity.
7: We were able to bring the impact, the work that we had been doing through My Social Canvas, the heart of it, the mentorship, mentoring women, and we're giving out scholarships as well, bringing that work into the NFT space and starting a new company, Boss Beauties, which is also on a mission to make a difference in the world.
28: Her hard work paid off. The response to Boss Beauties caught the eye from some Hollywood elite.
7: Reese Witherspoon has a Boss Beauty. I know Eva Longoria. I ended up doing an Instagram Live with Eva where we talked about NFTs and, how to get into the space. Allison Felix, who's an incredible Olympian, has one of our NFTs as well.
28: In this male-dominated industry, Lisa was grateful when the New York Stock Exchange selected her art to be the first NFT to go on display.
7: It was such an honor. So, this Boss Beauty right behind me was on display outside of the Muriel Siebert boardroom at the New York Stock Exchange. Muriel joined the New York Stock Exchange when there were about 1,300 men, and she was the very first woman. So, you know, she broke the glass ceiling.
8: As a successful entrepreneur, Lisa knows firsthand how to overcome challenges and setbacks.
7: My advice to aspiring entrepreneurs that are watching is really just never give up. The reason I want to tell you not to give up is because I almost gave up. I had $7 left in the bank account, and now, you know, by not giving up, I was able to start Boss Beauties. And Boss Beauties has really been growing exponentially. We've been able to bring on venture capital recently. We've awarded out scholarships. We're really building a global brand now. And I have to say, if I had given up, I would be pretty upset with myself.
28: Another great example of why it's important to never give up. Still to come, a workout using HIIT, high-intensity interval training exercises. And later, I chat with reality TV stars Jazz and Sandra Jennings.
0: We should all be staying active. And here on Pumped, we show you all the different ways members of your community are keeping in shape. Meet people who can make a gym wherever they go.
9: You can literally make anything and everything yours.
0: Proving that age is just a number.
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0: And challenging what we think is possible.
11: Get up, baby. Get up. That's what I love. I can't breathe.
0: So put on your sweats and join us to get pumped. The extraordinary bond we have with our pets is unlike any other. Here on Pet Project, we consider our furry friends members of the family, and we know you do too. So we're introducing you to some of the most amazing pets we've met.
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0: 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Art can inspire, uplift, and give us a whole new perspective on things. On Stroke of Genius, we find creativity from all over the country and take you inside the minds of their brilliant creators. Learn how these artists make some of the most bizarre...
26: Hi, I'm Diana Wood, the crazy power wash artist.
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0: And unique artwork from communities around the country. When you meet the people behind the art, you get to appreciate every stroke of genius.
15: If you compare the DNA of every human being on the planet, you'll learn that we are 99.99% the same. So why do we spend 99% of our time focusing on that 0.01% that separates us? I'm Michael Koenigs, and this is More in Common, a show where I travel the country looking for stories about what brings us together. It turns out this country has countless stories of unity. But to find these extraordinary friendships, we have to reach out. This is More in Common.
28: BJ Iwoha has always been fascinated by superheroes and others who stand up for what is right. So it was only a matter of time before he combined his passions, fitness and superheroes. He's here to share his inspiring story as well as showing us some HIIT exercises. BJ recently caught up with our fitness guru, Raif Darazi.
17: You've been into sports and fitness for a while. Did it start as a kid or later on?
18: I started playing sports in high school. I started playing basketball and some football. And so fitness was just, you know, it was just fun to do. And so when I went to college,

0: So you have a particular passion for superheroes, namely Deadpool. Where did that come from?
1: I've always been a fan of Deadpool ever since I was younger, just because he was funny. He was just different. He wasn't like your, you know, Spider-Man or Captain America. He was just different. And then not only that, I thought he was cool because he got the swords, he got the guns.
0: You love to inspire the youth in your community. What are some of the ways that you do that? And is Deadpool involved?
1: You know, oddly enough, Deadpool is involved. One of the things is around the holidays, I started something called 12 Days of Deadpool. And basically what I would do is for 12 days leading up until Christmas Day, and every name that was chosen, like for each day, will be a child that I would surprise as Deadpool with a Christmas gift. Or if they're far away, I would mail it and then like do like a Skype call or something like that, just to wish them a Merry Christmas and Happy Holidays.
0: So when you're not doing fitness and doing cosplay, you found time to write a book on fitness.
1: I was actually kind of inspired to do that from someone, just because, you know, they said, you know what, you could write a book, you could help a lot of people, because like you have a lot of information that you've learned over the years. I wrote that book to just help as many people as I can. I made it short and sweet, and I'm really proud of it.
0: In that realm, you happen to be a motivational speaker as well.
1: That was something that I felt like I've always been told. I would always, you know, just say things to people to make them feel uplifted. And I had an opportunity to speak at a seminar for, and it was about health and fitness at a senior community. I just felt so alive. Once I did that, it was just like, you know, pretty much just all downhill from there. It's like, okay, this is what something else I should be doing as well. Basically a run in place. You do this move for 60 seconds and it looks just like this. Where you're picking your knees up to your chest as high as you can. That's one of the moves I like to do. You do this for about 60 seconds. Then you take yourself about a 15 to 20 second break in between. You're gonna come down like this. You can clasp your hands together or say a prayer because you're gonna need it. So you're just gonna hop just like this. This is a hop squat. Basically, when your feet hit the floor, you're just springing right back up, pretty much from the balls of your feet. You do that move for 45 seconds, then you take a 15-second break. For this move, you're going to come down just like this, hands on the floor, step back, jump back up, and you stand straight back up, just like that. He's doing the challenging one. That was the next one. That's another variation. You come down, burpee, come up, and you can jump. There are different variations of the burpee, and if you need it to be easier and you're a beginner, just step back, just like this, and you come up. Do that for 30 seconds. Take a 10-second break. This move is gonna burn your quads like nobody's business. You're basically alternating a hop, just like this, with a lunge. You're doing this move for 15 seconds. Once you get done with that, take a 30-second break, and you do that 2 more times. You do 3 rounds of this, you're going to feel it and you're going to break a sweat like nobody's business.
0: Oh, yeah. Feeling the burn. Thank you so much, BJ, for this awesome HIIT workout.
1: My pleasure, man. Thank you for having me.
2: What a great way to mix fantasy with fitness. When we come back, do you love Thai food? Well, if so, you won't want to miss this recipe. Then later, it's my chat with dynamic duo Jazz and Sandra Jennings.
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3: Worth the Wait takes you to the front of America's longest lines to answer one question. Is it worth the wait? From a massive 7-pound burrito to a slice of pie that has locals going crazy, we'll let you know what's worth it and what's not. This is Worth the Wait. This country is full of unusual places to see and amazing things to do. But only the locals really know where to go. On My Go-To, we discover some of the strangest...
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1: 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On My Go-To, we discover some of the strangest...
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1: 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Nothing brings people together like a great meal. And at Bite Size, communities coming together around food is what we're all about. 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
5: Hong Tai-mi is a chef, an entrepreneur, and a philanthropist. And when this former model isn't hard at work creating the latest popular dish, she can be found lending her name to a number of really important causes that are near and dear to her heart. Originally from Chiang Mai, Thailand, Hong Tai-mi is a celebrated chef and entrepreneur who honors her native culture and hometown cuisines.
6: Growing up in Chiang Mai, I experienced so many beautiful, wonderful things, especially the old school way of cultures.
5: As a young adult, Hong wasn't interested in pursuing a culinary career. She sought out a very different path.
6: When I was 18, going to, you know, early 20s, I was scouted out off the street. And then I became a face of Pantene and a couple of shampoos.
5: As her modeling career eventually waned, she turned her focus towards her academics.
6: Went to school to get MBA, focused in international business management, and I landed on a job in a German pharmaceutical company as a corporate social responsibility manager. So I took care of, you know, the business part and the CSR.
5: A year later, Hong made a big decision.
6: So I decided to quit my job because I knew that corporate ladders are not for me. And I wanted to create a company to love and serve people through my food.
5: She relocated to New York, but without experience in a professional kitchen, she had to rely on her tenacity and enthusiasm to win over the hiring manager.
6: Myself today, I don't think I would have that guts to be like that woman walking to the kitchen of John George's Spice Market saying, I would love to be the best chef in the world and I want to work in the kitchen.
5: But learning the kitchen lingo proved to be more difficult than she had anticipated.
6: Self-taught myself from crying every night, getting cut every night, not knowing what to do, to now I can close my eyes and they can do things and they can cook with my ears and my whatever.
5: In 2012, Hong left Jean Georges to open her first restaurant called Nam.
6: It's such a humbling experience for me to be able to do what I'm doing. And it's such an honor to do this each day.
5: In 2015, Hong became an author when she published her first cookbook, True Thai, dedicated to the unique flavors of Thailand.
6: I want to be the face of Thai food. I want to share the world what Thai food could be and if I could make some mark in your life in a positive way. And that has been my goal from day one.
5: In 2019, Hong earned another title as philanthropist when she teamed up with the AIDS charity RED.
6: Being a chef ambassador for RED is one of the most fulfilling part of my career. We raised over $1 million in 6 months. It's one of the joyous moments of my career.
5: In October 2021, Hong debuted her latest restaurant venture, Thai Me Love, specializing in comforting home-style Northern Thai dishes.
6: The most important that I would love to make a mark in people's lives, and I have done that through cooking Thai food, and hopefully, you know, through my food, I can do more. I'm going to show you how to make a serve and turf pineapple fried rice. Vegetable oil. That's what you want to hear. And then I'm going to put in the shrimp. And then I'm adding on pineapple and cherry tomato. Then I add on the cooked rice seasoned with some mushroom sauce. I think I put in about like a tablespoon. Add on some color with the curry powder. Okay, I just add on some bacon. An extra cashew. Look how gorgeous and colorful this fried rice is. I cannot wait to take a bite in it. Just squeeze a tiny bit on the top. Just like that.
5: Well, I know what to do with my leftovers tonight. When we return, it's my one-on-one interview with Jazz and Sandra Jennings.
1: We should all be staying active, and here on Pumped, we show you all the different ways members of your community are keeping in shape. Meet people who can make a gym wherever they go.
7: You can literally make anything and everything yours.
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1: And challenging what we think is possible.
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1: 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So we're introducing you to some of the most amazing pets we've met.
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1: 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Learn how these artists make some of the most bizarre...
15: Hi, I'm Diana Wood, the crazy power wash artist.
1: Resourceful...
16: Everything around me inspires me.
1: 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When you meet the people behind the art, you get to appreciate every stroke of genius.
17: I'm Shirley Curry. I'm 82 years old, and I'm the gaming grandma.
18: Go!
19: I'm Joseph Green, I'm 26 years old, and I'm Shirley's number one grandson. How'd you become the grandma gamer?
17: My son gave me a computer and a game and started me in both, and I became addicted.
19: Talk about your friendship with Joseph.
17: He just would comment and talk to me on my channel.
19: So, Joseph, you got a friend who's 82 years old and playing video games?
20: Yeah, can you believe it?
19: Boo! Oh my gosh!
21: Even though there's an age difference, we have a lot of things in common and obviously lots in video games.
17: Gaming is an open world and it should be open to everybody. And everybody should accept everybody into it.
5: Welcome back. Jazz Jennings grew up right before our very eyes thanks to the reality hit TV series I Am Jazz, which documented her life as a trans girl from a very early age. Thanks to the love and unconditional support from her family, Jazz has been able to become her true self, and we've been lucky enough to see it happen. Here's my interview with Jazz and her brother Sander, who really puts the A in ally. Hey guys, good to see you both.
22: Hey, thanks for having us.
5: Of course, of course. Jazz, you know, for seven seasons now, you know, you've grown up in front of TV audiences. At what point in this sort of journey of yours did you realize the impact that you and your family and the show was making?
23: I don't even think to this day I still realize the impact. I mean, people come up to us all the time, but I think when you hear from certain individuals who say that not only has our story changed their life, but it has saved their life, where they were thinking about, you know, suicide or hurting themselves because they weren't able to live their lives freely as who they are. And once you hear that, it's like, okay, well, yeah, like you're really having an effect on people.
5: When you both think about the impact that this is having on, you know, moving the needle when it comes to trans issues, do you ever both sort of individually sort of stop and take stock of that and go, wow,
2: Yeah, I think it's easy to sometimes take stock of it and be like, wow, like you could see when Jazz posts something super inspirational, it just blows up the internet. Or I post a really inspirational video during Pride Month and people are just like, this is changing my life, this is helping me. But at the end of the day, I also think, you know, there needs to be wows every single day.
5: Sandra, your voice as an LGBTQ plus ally is remarkable. Let's put aside the fact that you're a phenomenal big brother, because you are in so many ways, and we see that. What's the reaction you get from other siblings, from other families, from when they see you and they see your posts and they see the work that you do in being such an ally?
2: There's actually a lot of people that are unsupportive and a lot of siblings and allies who are unsupportive. And so I want to be the role model to those people on how to be supportive, but I also want to let the people that maybe don't have those supportive family members know that they always will have, you know, someone they can at least see on social media like me that is supportive of them.
5: When you have moments where you're maybe not feeling so great about yourself, and how does your brother help pick you up and help elevate you in your mood?
23: Danner is just an uplifting, elevating person, so supportive in every single way. And so are my other siblings, Ari and Griffin. Like, I'm so blessed beyond belief, like, to have this incredible family supporting me, regardless of what path I choose to take.
5: Yeah, and, you know, I mean, our family is not always our biological family, too, right, Jazz? Sometimes it's our chosen family.
23: Oh, for sure, yeah. I tell that to a lot of LGBTQ plus people, you know, if you're family isn't supporting you, then create your own tribe, create your own family, find people who do love and support you, pick those members, pick that chosen family, and find the people who embrace you for who you are and just allow you to be who you are.
5: Jazz, tell us about the foundation that your parents, the nonprofit, Trans Kids Purple Rainbow Foundation. What is it? How does it work?
23: So the Trans Kids Purple Rainbow Foundation was created in 2007, and it's basically just a foundation to support gender nonconforming and transgender youth and families, to provide education and resources to them that could help them with their transition. We help kids who go to summer camps for just transgender youth, and we help fund scholarships and do a bunch of different things just to allow these families to thrive.
5: So many people are saying, be your authentic self. But it can be really hard to find that and do that in the world of social media and all of this. So this is a question for both of you. What advice do you have for people when we're constantly scrolling on Instagram or whatever, or TikTok, and we're comparing? We all do it. I still do it. How do you get comfortable in your own skin when we all seem to be looking at constantly other things that seem better and brighter than ourselves?
23: I used to compare myself to people all the time, and lately I've been shifting, you know, my way of thinking. And so I know it's hard on social media. We all kind of compare, and, you know, we want to be like this person or look like this person or that person. Blah, blah, blah, blah. You just got to let that all go, release it, and accept yourself for who you are. And then once you do that, then you're on the path to being your true authentic self.
5: It's a great message. Sandra?
2: Social media creates this space where, yeah, you can really get in your head. But if you remember and place yourself back into reality and recognize that, you know, everyone's going through something, then that's how you kind of can get over the social media hump. And it's something that we all struggle with, but it's something that if you really place your shoes in it, you can figure it out.
5: Jazz, Sandra, thank you so much for your time. It's been a real treat chatting with you guys.
23: Yeah, it's been awesome chatting with you.
5: They truly are remarkable. Well, that's a wrap for this episode. As always, we'll be back next time with more remarkable, inspiring stories. A special thanks to the Asta here in Los Angeles for hosting us today. 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Thanks for joining us. And remember, you can turn positive into a plus any day of the week, any time of the day. We'll see you next time.
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26: Taekwondo is not the belt that you wear. Taekwondo is the person that wears the belt. A lot of times people think, oh, you're a black belt, but what does that really mean? Taekwondo to me means overcoming all these obstacles. It's a challenging sport, really. But you just don't walk in and come in and get a new belt. It doesn't work like that. Keep going. So to me, Taekwondo is becoming a better person, walking into the dojo and leaving a better person than you walked in the first time. Shut. Kunai. All right, guys, let's go. All right, my name is Master Joseph Santoro. I'm here at Rock Solid Martial Arts. Stretch it out. Net! One, two, three, go! Nice. I've been doing Taekwondo for 32 years now. Oh, shuck. I didn't really have a choice. My dad made me do Taekwondo. He asked me, he said, hey, you want to do Taekwondo? And I said, yes, sir. I was 4 years old. He goes, okay, but once you start, you can't quit. So I started, and then 2 weeks later, I wanted to quit, and that wasn't happening, and he made me do Taekwondo, and I have not stopped since I was 4 years old. Chimbi, Natsugi, right hand back, punching by my count. Hello. I lost my hearing when I was 3 years old. I had spinal meningitis, and what I did realize with martial arts, it helped people bring the best out of themselves. And that really inspired me to open up my own school so that I can help other people be the best version of themselves. A lot of people have the misconception of what it means to be deaf. For me, I am legally deaf. I am profound deaf. That's pretty much the highest level of deafness you can get before being completely deaf. For me, I have two different kinds of hearing losses. So on my left side, I just have a lot of hearing loss. It's 90% hearing loss. If I wear a hearing aid, which I do now, I can hear, the volume increases and I can hear. With my right side, I have a lot of nerve damage. With that being said, I cannot translate what the sound is coming into my brain. So the best way for me to explain is like somebody talking underwater. If somebody's talking to me underwater, I hear the sound, but I have no idea what it is. Like I know there's something going on, but I just can't translate the words or translate the sound to what it actually is. I used to be shy because of my speech impediment, because of my hearing loss, because people constantly made fun of me. I never wanted to talk to anybody. I hated talking. I remember when I was 12 years old, I still didn't want to order for myself at a restaurant because I didn't want to talk to the waiter. I started competing when I was 4. I did tournaments every year. When I got about 12, 13 years old, I got hit in the head really hard. It was full contact falls. I started seeing birds, started seeing stars, and I was like, I'm not going to let that happen again. From that moment, I just fought, and I fought hard, and I'm going to go to every tournament, many tournaments I could, and become the best fighter that I could be. Hearing is very important in martial arts. I believe it is, because one of the things that they teach you is to be aware of your surroundings. And when you're 90% deaf, being aware of your surroundings is kind of hard. So it really helped me learn how to adapt to my surroundings with my hearing loss. So martial arts has really helped me with that. And fighting, if you don't hear the referee say stop, it's not good. And I got into trouble a couple of times, you know. Referee said stop and petition. I didn't hear, and I kicked him in the head, and, you know, that wasn't a good thing. Hello! With me losing my hearing, I learned to how to read lips, stay hyper-focused, and pay attention to details. And I think that's what really helped me transition into a Taekwondo instructor, not only a Taekwondo instructor, but a coach for these kids, because I can focus on those little details, not in just martial arts, but in the everyday life. Like, I'm really hyper-focused, and I can focus on each child one-on-one individually. Everybody got it! It really helps inspire my students to help them overcome obstacles that are in their way. You know, because with me, not having hearing is a big obstacle, and I just want to encourage other students, hey, you might have these obstacles in life, but you can keep going no matter what.
27: He's a good coach. He's very respectful, and he's really good at pushing you
3: and helping you get better at things that you want to and meet your goals.
4: He doesn't give up on you. He will push you through your limits. He will make sure you surpass yourself. And honestly, that's one of the greatest things about him.
6: Let's go! I need you guys to flip this up!
26: In 2013, I was invited to compete at the 2013 Summer Deaflympic Game. It was really exciting. It's something I never heard about before. I get to meet with other people that have hearing problems, and I get to do what I love, which is Taekwondo. So I get to fight and get to fight with other deaf people, which is something I've never done before. Right now, I have one student. He's the number one ranking fighter in his weight category. He made the national team when he was 16 years old, made the adult national team at 16 years old, which is an accomplishment in itself. So as a coach, that's very exciting. I don't want to take all the credit for it. You know, these guys do come in, they put in the work, they put in the hours, and they do what they're supposed to do. And when they do what they're supposed to do, they succeed. Right? My job is to help them push them, right? Just give them that edge. Hey, we're going to go further. They want to quit? No, we're not quitting. They want to give up? No, we're not giving up. We're going to push, we're going to push, we're going to push. I can't do it. Yes, you can. But one of my main dreams is to become an Olympic coach. I would love to be an Olympic coach. And if I can get students to get on an Olympic stage, hey, even better, right?
7: I just didn't want to fall. That's what's going through your head. You're like, don't fall, don't drop an F-bomb.
9: And the winner is Julep.
7: Say thank you to the people. Don't stutter. Too many emotions rushing at you, and then I'm like, do not fall. On June 13th of this year in Chicago, we won the James Beard Foundation Awards for Outstanding Bar Program 2022. This is overwhelming joy that you've gotten to a stage and that you're representing so many people, especially in the bar industry, for what is really more chef-driven awards. And that's really where your gratitude sets in.
10: Typically, get a little pre-dinner pop. And then they come back after dinner, have a little post-dinner pop.
7: When a cocktail is crafted, it is made to an exact recipe, and it is made to be one item. I think that's what people desire when they walk into a cocktail bar. They're looking for cocktails. It's the craft of this individual thing for yourself.
4: You cannot even taste the alcohol, which makes it dangerous, but it's delicious, and it's got a nice little flower on top, so it looks pretty, refreshing. For a creamy drink, it's 10 out of 10.
7: I am from Monterrey, Nuevo León, and my family also comes from San Luis Potosí, what is probably the northern-ish part of Mexico. We were part of the 1986 immigration reform, so we were able to have a citizenship path and the ability to be able to work, which really facilitated a lot of my more adult years. And then ultimately, when I was 18, I took my citizenship test and I passed with flying colors. So I first started bartending in college, and I started bartending because I'd maxed out my credit card. And it was a very small amount. It was like $300. But, you know, new student, first credit card. I was like, I need a job. So I ended up bartending in a place where a friend of mine was bartending, and it was very much like, come work, we need help. And it was like, okay, great. I always thought that was the coolest job that I could have ever had. And I still think it's the coolest job to ever have. What I'm going to make is a classic mint julep. This is our julep cup. The gulap was the very premise of the julep. And the julep was the gulab was a vessel for medicine, and it was, and maybe still is, sugar, mint, a distilled spirit, which was then medicine, because remember, medicine wasn't really like in pill form quite at the moment. It was quite bitter. Dilution or water was added to it to be able to make it palatable. So there was this concoction happening that later, within time, became a recreational drink. And there's so much history there. The julep became popularized in the south of the United States and Kentucky, because there was quite an abundance of whiskey. And there was this lavish cocktail that had chipped ice, and it was in this cup, in this really like metal crafted cup. And what that did to that cocktail was that it popularized it in this region. Although the cocktail itself belongs to so many different regions and histories of how people administered medicine this way. The premise for naming Julep was that it was a regional cocktail bar. So the ingredients that we draw from, the people that give us creativity, the ideals, are in a southern region. So the bar itself is called Julep for that reason. Cheers. Julep opened in late, hot summer, July of 2014. It came after 2 years of it being in construction, so it was very well received to be opened by yours truly, and excited that the doors were finally open for people to come in and enjoy it. The goal was to have a place where we could share creatives and share talents and have seasonal cocktail menus. So for the summer, there's a craving definitely for things that are more refreshing and sometimes fruit forward. And in the winter, we'll see that, you know, there's more desire for more savory and cream-like drinks and hot drinks. We follow the drinking trends. That's what our ambience is telling us.
11: Very smooth drink. It's got gin, cucumber, mint and lime in it, and really good. All drinks here are really good.
12: The winner is Julep.
7: This is Houston's first national award and also the first Outstanding Bar Program Award. So I remember getting Julep called out, and apparently if I win something, I will grab my clutch and throw it on the ground, because that's what I did. So I like get up, it was like a lot of screaming, and like I threw my clutch down on the ground, and then I just turned around, and everyone who I was there with was behind me. A lot of emotion, a lot of crying. The pride of representing Houston on that stage is really special. One of the beautiful things about being an immigrant in a city like Houston is that I am able to process so many things and able to see so many different cultures, and that's a huge part of my identity. It's the welcoming of the city for immigrants like me that I wanted to acknowledge.
13: Art can inspire, uplift, and give us a whole new perspective on things. On Stroke of Genius, we find creativity from all over the country and take you inside the minds of their brilliant creators. Learn how these artists make some of the most bizarre...
14: Hi, I'm Diana Wood, the crazy power wash artist.
13: Resourceful...
16: Everything around me inspires me.
13: And unique artwork from communities around the country. When you meet the people behind the art, you get to appreciate every stroke of genius. Ever walk by a really long food line and think, those people are crazy?
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13: Why would anyone stand hours on their feet before they can sit down to eat?
20: This is the best thing I've ever had.
13: Worth the Wait takes you to the front of America's longest lines to answer one question. Is it worth the wait? From a massive 7-pound burrito to a slice of pie that has locals going crazy, we'll let you know what's worth it and what's not. This is Worth the Wait. This country is full of unusual places to see and amazing things to do. But only the locals really know where to go. On My Go-To, we discover some of the strangest...
21: This is a brain of a gorilla.
13: ...most secret...
14: I am taking you inside one of my favorite places in the world.
13: ...and spectacular spots you can visit in cities across America. 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We should all be staying active. And here on Pumped, we show you all the different ways members of your community are keeping in shape. Meet people who can make a gym wherever they go.
27: You can literally make anything and everything yours.
13: Proving that age is just a number.
28: How old are you?
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13: And challenging what we think is possible.
29: 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That's what I love.
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13: Put on your sweats and join us to get pumped.
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14: I had the shrimp and grits, and it was amazing.
30: Growing up in the New Orleans area, I've always wanted to open a Louisiana-inspired restaurant, and so this just felt like the perfect opportunity where all the cards sort of fell into place at the right time. We opened in mid-August of 2022, so we've been open for almost 6 months now. I grew up going to Sunday night dinner at my grandmother's house, and a lot of the recipes from those dinners have made it onto the menu here at Lagniappe.
1: Amazing. It was so good.
30: The Cajun Trinity is a mix of celery, bell peppers, and onions, the base of a lot of Cajun and Creole dishes. Chef Steve Lamborn is our chef in the kitchen. I sort of brought to him my favorites of things that I really wanted on the menu and talked about the feel of what I wanted, and he took those dishes, researched those dishes from Louisiana cookbooks. You know, there's certain things, like the gumbo is my family recipe. It's how we make it at home. But there's other dishes like the jambalaya where I talked to him about what I like in a jambalaya. He went and researched a bunch of jambalaya recipes, and we came up with this jambalaya dish on the menu. Beignets are something that people definitely come in for all the time. We do make the beignets in-house. Our muffaletta is super delicious, and there's not a lot of muffalettas in Houston.
2: Best I've ever had. 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
13: Can inspire, uplift, and give us a whole new perspective on things. On Stroke of Genius, we find creativity from all over the country and take you inside the minds of their brilliant creators. Learn how these artists make some of the most bizarre...
15: Hi, I'm Diana Wood, the crazy power wash artist.
13: Resourceful...
16: Everything around me inspires me.
13: And unique artwork from communities around the country. When you meet the people behind the art, you get to appreciate every stroke of genius. Ever walk by a really long food line and think, those people are crazy?
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13: Why would anyone stand hours on their feet before they can sit down to eat?
20: It's the best thing I've ever had.
13: Worth the Wait takes you to the front of America's longest lines to answer one question. Is it worth the wait? From a massive 7-pound burrito to a slice of pie that has locals going crazy, we'll let you know what's worth it and what's not. This is Worth the Wait. This country is full of unusual places to see and amazing things to do. But only the locals really know where to go. On My Go-To, we discover some of the strangest...
21: This is a brain of a gorilla.
13: ...most secret...
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13: 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So here on Out of Office, we're taking you to some of our favorite vacation spots, where the locals show us how to really relax.
17: And I could feel it when I went from one bath to the next.
13: Take in the sights.
18: You can see the mountains, the city, the trees inside of it.
13: And have some fun.
19: Yeah, punch it, Chewy!
13: So finish your last work email and join us as we go out of office.
22: This flavor is very popular in Mexico, but everybody in Houston, they know what chamoy is, they know what tajin is. We got a blueberry mojito. I'm Jonathan Delgado, and welcome to the Popsin Factory. So here we're making the chocolate sea salt. The chocolate, we cook it in the pasteurizer with cacao powder, semi-sweet chocolate, and another secret chocolate that we found. Popsin is a company inspired by Houston. When we thought about coming up with the local name, my wife's the one that came up with Popsin. And we pretty much, what we do is we like to mix fruits from different parts of the world. It's sweet watermelon with green apple. People can, have something tropical or having fruit from Asia that we can mix with like something that they know and just celebrate our culture. got laid off in 2016, and then with my wife, when she was studying at the Art Institute of Texas. We've got fresh watermelon, literally just seedless watermelon blended. Talk about and daydream of having a place that could have flavors that are from South America or from, you know, just something that we know and that could be in a popsicle form. We've got one that's made out of rice with cinnamon. This is very traditional in Mexican culture. This was back in 06, 07. So it was just like a daydream. Dragon fruit with soursop, dehydrated orange, and salted orange in the back. Fast forward to 2016. I got laid off. I was depressed for about 2 weeks, but she kept on pushing me to start this popsicle thing. This is a bubblegum popsicle. It's cream-based. I was very afraid, but eventually she gave me a lot of confidence, and we found a cart at an ice cream shop in Stafford, and we got it. We put the word pop on the sides. We got some kitchen space, and then I just started slinging pop. Oh, I've got a new one. I've got an orange honey creamsicle. You want to do that one? I would go to the medical center, and then I was trying to figure out what's a cool spot to take pictures with the pops. So I went to the Museum of Fine Arts Houston. They had a free parking lot in the back, and they always had a food truck. So every time on Thursdays, I knew that people had money to spend on pops. And it was hot, and that's where we started, next to the Metro stop. It's pistachio with rose water. We've had a few people ask for it. We started off with no investors. I would say my wife is my investor. And we would just sling pops during summertime, and then just whatever we needed, like more popsicle molds or equipment, we just would reinvest it in ourselves. So, of course, we haven't had vacations for a long time, but we've just been putting the money back into the business. And then every year we meet a lot of people. Either they work for oil and gas or at universities, and they book us for catering, birthday parties. And then also we built relationships with, like, the owners of White Oak Music Hall and the staff. They're literally like family to us. So every launch show that they have, Popsin's always invited. In 2020, the owners of the plant reached out to Popsin because they wanted to have, like, desserts in this location. And then so the space was kind of small, but Jeff Kaplan is a great salesman, and so he convinced me to come over here. And I've met a lot of great people that have helped us. And it's a dream come true because I never went to school for this. So whenever I started making pops, I just went to Half Price Books and bought books on how to make cocktails, smoothies, ice cream, and then I pretty much just started playing around at the house. And then my mother-in-law has a really great palate, so she would be the one that would come and judge my flavors when I first started. So then we'll get the pops straight to the machine. Houston has showed us a lot of love. We've actually been very blessed to come across really, really amazing people.
0: We're doing them again this weekend.
22: Because first, whether the hip-hop culture, church, or different organizations, they all like to help for us to rise up and just become Houston, which is just us just being awesome and just having a really happy culture. Even when it's hot outside, we still have a smile. So I wouldn't pick another city to live in. Like, I would live here forever.
13: Art can inspire, uplift, and give us a whole new perspective on things. On Stroke of Genius, we find creativity from all over the country and take you inside the minds of their brilliant creators. Learn how these artists make some of the most bizarre...
15: Hi, I'm Diana Wood, the crazy power wash artist.
13: Resourceful...
16: Everything around me inspires me.
13: And unique artwork from communities around the country. When you meet the people behind the art, you get to appreciate every stroke of genius. Ever walk by a really long food line and think, those people are crazy?
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13: Why would anyone stand hours on their feet before they can sit down to eat?
20: It's the best thing I've ever had.
13: Worth the Wait takes you to the front of America's longest lines to answer one question. Is it worth the wait? From a massive 7-pound burrito to a slice of pie that has locals going crazy. We'll let you know what's worth it and what's not. This is Worth the Wait. This country is full of unusual places to see and amazing things to do. But only the locals really know where to go. On My Go-To, we discover some of the strangest...
21: This is a brain of a gorilla.
13: Most secret...
15: I am taking you inside one of my favorite places in the world.
13: And spectacular spots you can visit in cities across America. Join us to find the places locals love on My Go-To. Nothing brings people together like a great meal. And at Bite Size, communities coming together around food is what we're all about. Join us as we take you around to some of the best and most unique restaurants around the country. You'll meet the people behind some of the best eats in town and hear the stories behind the meals.
0: Here's my father, Paco Lopez.
13: See some of the craziest dishes they have to offer.
3: We are eating 30 feet of pasta.
13: And meet some of the customers taking on their challenges. Let us add a little flavor to your day at Bite Size.

0: My name's Jim Prappas. I'm the director of animal operations, and we're at the Downtown Aquarium Houston. Here at the Downtown Aquarium Houston, we have a lot of exhibits here, but one of our primary exhibits and one we're most very proud of is our 200,000-gallon shark tank. Part of my responsibility was to get with the biology team and come up with a collection, all the species, and make sure they're compatible and they give the feel of a shark tank.
1: So we're having our shark celebration event this weekend.
2: If you go in the opposite direction, so from its tail towards its head.
1: Where we are taking an opportunity to educate the public on shark species that can be found in the waters of the Gulf of Mexico on the Texas coast. Hi, I'm Paul Kaysen, and we're at Sea Center Texas in Lake Jackson. So today we're highlighting sharks. It's our shark celebration.
3: Now, if we're going to study these sharks, what do you suppose are some of the things that we need to do?
1: So we're teaching people about how sharks are specially adapted for the environment that they live in and how they're really an important part of our ecosystems. And we also brought in a shark expert, Dr. Phil Maddock from Texas A&M Galveston.
3: Let's do a little quiz. Anybody know what kind of shark this is? Raise your hands.
4: I think it's a really valuable opportunity for us to speak to the public and share what we do, and for these kids, hopefully, to become more interested in learning about these sharks and working with them in the future.
0: Some of the things that I find interesting about sharks and that some people don't know, they've been around over 150 million years without change. They look the same today as they did 150 million years ago. They've just fine-tuned all of their, you know, intricacies of smell and sight and speed. They're a perfect machine. So they're a very important part of our environment. Without them, our ecosystems don't operate very well. And that's part of the struggle that we always have, and we're still having with the fishermen and people who think they can go out and hunt them. I think it's easy to get involved in conservation at any level. You don't have to save the world. You can be involved in things that are happening in your own community.
5: He said, no, thank you.
0: Sharks are along your coast, and we have rules and regulations, and, you know, I like to see people not participating in shark finning and managing and being responsible about the environment. We need to preserve them. We need to protect them, and we need to make sure that their environments are safe and that we stop overfishing, stop doing the things that are impacting the populations that are a detriment to the whole environment. And I could go on and on about that, but there are a lot of things that sharks do for you that you don't even know.

0: This country is full of unusual places to see and amazing things to do. But only the locals really know where to go. On My Go-To, we discover some of the strangest...
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0: ...most secret...
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0: 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Join us to find the places locals love on My Go-To. Nothing brings people together like a great meal. And at Bite Size, communities coming together around food is what we're all about. Join us as we take you around to some of the best and most unique restaurants around the country. You'll meet the people behind some of the best eats in town and hear the stories behind the meals.
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10: Heart pounding.
11: Oh, yeah!
10: Drenched in sweat.
12: You got this!
10: And no excuses. These are the greatest workouts in America.
13: We as humans are far more capable than we believe.
10: No matter the odds.
14: Think about the end result.
10: Get out there and get going.
15: We're
10: going
15: to start with 45 minutes.
10: This is Pumped.
16: Hi, my name is Harsh Haseen. I'm 34. I'm running the Houston Chevron Marathon in 2023. Lately, I just love the meditative part of it. Like, once you start running, it just feels very meditative, clear my head, and just enjoy the moment.
17: My son, Harsh, he born very healthy. Was fine, but when he turned... After 1.5 years, he started having some issues.
16: I was diagnosed at a very early age with a brain cancer. So just by the location of it, it's not something they can access it surgically. That's how it affected my vision. I have no vision in my right eye. My first radiation was, I believe, in 91, which when I was about 2.5, 3 years old. During my high school, I used to watch a lot of sports, especially X Games. Something that really motivated me, how much physics it's involved, how much fitness it involves. Went to college. I had access to the gym, and I actually started enjoying the benefits of working out. So I continued that, and I'm still working out, and just added running to it. By running, I was able to explore the city, learn different parts of the city. In fact, that's how I was able to learn different parts of the country. There's limitations, but I found running has helped me fill that gap in. I was able to work with organizations that provide guides during the races, and they help a lot from letting me know when a turn is coming around, because I don't have peripherals, so oftentimes I miss my turns.
17: I'm really happy he found something, so he has aim for his life.
16: It makes me feel good, but at the same time, I started it as my personal journey. I wasn't thinking that I would be an inspiration to someone else.
17: Like always, at the finish line, I'm crying.
16: I'm humbled, but that wasn't something I was expecting out of it.
17: I am very, very proud on him. He's my life.
16: If you have any kind of limitations, don't let that limitation stop you from exploring. In my experience, once you just take that initial step, the initiative, there's plenty of people out there who are willing and able to help you out to get where you want to get. But you have to make that initial step, and opportunities will come to you, start knocking at your door.
11: When you're out there, you're in your own little zone.
12: People don't realize how good kiteboarding is in the Houston area. It's one of the best places in the world to do this.
18: Yeah!
19: I love the adrenaline release. You get to go weightless and fly out there. And
11: it's a little bit of balance and mostly coordinating with the kite.
12: Yeah, kiteboarding is a lot like a mix between windsurfing and wakeboarding.
11: You have basically like a wake-style board that you put your feet on, but then you have a kite up above your head. Rather than being pulled by a boat, you're flying the kite, then you learn how to power it to lift you off the water, do jumps, tricks, back rolls.
12: Lots of freedom, you're not tied to a boat. Lots of power with the wind. Houston Kiteboarding is the name of the shop here, and we basically serve as a support center for the community. So we've been here since 2005. There's a kiteboarding group here before us back then, but it's very small. So since then, we've been really pushing it. We've been trying to grow water sports, specifically wind sports in the area. Problem we have is the places we teach here are off a levee owned by the Corps of Engineers. So you can't have any structures there, you can't have bathrooms, you can't have any of that stuff. It's a lot like camping. You know, out in the, you bring everything in, bring everything out. Recently, my partner and I, Todd, were able to purchase a big, you know, 8.5-acre location just north of where we've been teaching.
11: We're riding out here, and here's this property sitting here. It's been sitting here for 50 years, doing nothing.
12: So we're talking artificial turf launch areas, you know, palapas for cocktails, right? A bar, hot sandwiches out there, compressor for filling up kites. Right, the kite school will actually have a physical location, so we'll have more equipment on site to rent, and as well as being able to accommodate more students.
11: We're pretty much our own little society of kiteboarders, windsurfers, wing foilers.
12: So most of the time, you're kind of just tacking back and forth, riding the board, cruising across the water. If you want to do a flip or a jump, it's something that's just a couple of feet, 2-3 feet. As you know, get better and better, then that 2-3 feet turns into 5 feet, 10 feet, 20 feet. You can fly away, but it's actually really hard. It takes a lot of skill to do that. To jump 50 feet straight up, I mean, you have to have a lot of skill and you gotta be in a lot of wind.
11: It's kind of crazy.
19: I may crash the kites a little bit. You never know what's gonna really happen.
12: Anybody can do it. Fitness, non-issue. Age, non-issue, you know?
11: We do have one guy that comes out, he's 86 years old. The age doesn't matter. We also have people that are close to 300 pounds, so all good, all fun.
12: It's like being a superhero.
11: And just the freedom of going across the water, it's just peaceful.
19: I think it's awesome, because the fact is we have people flying here from all over the world, and this is a good gathering spot.
11: It's gonna be a monster. It's not gonna be just a kiteboard beach. We'll have 6 to 1,000 members by the fifth year. That's my goal. Right now we're at 300.
20: We should all be staying active. And here on Pumped, we show you all the different ways members of your community are keeping in shape. Meet people who can make a gym wherever they go.
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23: Get up, baby. 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That's what I love.
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20: So put on your sweats and join us to get pumped. The extraordinary bond we have with our pets is unlike any other. Here on Pet Project, we consider our furry friends members of the family, and we know you do too. So we're introducing you to some of the most amazing pets we've met.
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20: 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On Stroke of Genius, we find creativity from all over the country and take you inside the minds of their brilliant creators. Learn how these artists make some of the most bizarre...
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20: Resourceful...
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20: And unique artwork from communities around the country. When you meet the people behind the art, you get to appreciate every stroke of genius. Nothing brings people together like a great meal. 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Join us as we take you around to some of the best and most unique restaurants around the country. 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
10: You're watching Pumped.
5: I would not believe at 67 I'm still like doing a long jump, okay? Who does that? Before this transplant, my life was very predictable and I didn't do a lot of physical things. I became a social worker for the City of Philadelphia Department of Human Services and I did that for 35 years. So I kept trying to go to work, and my heart rate kept elevating. They said a virus attacked my heart and put me in heart failure, which made no sense to me. Like, I'd never been sick. The last time I was in the hospital was the day I was born. You telling me I need a new heart? You have to be matched with someone else, like blood type, weight. In 2005, I received my gift of life, my second chance. I heard about the transplant games through my transplant center. I swim, I do shot put, distance, javelin, and the long jump. And that was in Spain. When I was in my 50s, they were like, oh, we could really hurt ourselves. Excuse me, I'm a heart.

0: 21 golds, 15 silver, and 15 bronze.
1: One person can save the lives of 8 individual organ recipients, but also through tissue donation can help over 100 different recipients. Right now, we have over 100,000 patients who are waiting a transplant in the nation, so the need is still great, and it all starts with a family saying yes to organ donation.
0: I just want them to know how thankful and grateful I am, and I'm having a time of my life. I'm doing stuff I would have never did before. Today, I'm a chaplain at Penn Medicine, and I help the heart patients through the process. So life, love it, live it, then give it. Be an organ donor.
2: Nothing brings people together like a great meal. And at Bite Size, communities coming together around food is what we're all about. 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
8: The community has a good heart. I didn't think they would have helped me like this.
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2: Even on a tough day, we're here for you on All Good. The extraordinary bond we have with our pets is unlike any other. 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So we're introducing you to some of the most amazing pets we've met.
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2: 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This country is full of unusual places to see and amazing things to do. And who knows them better than the locals? On My Go-To, we head on down the side streets to find the beloved places you won't want to miss. Join us to find all the secret spots that the locals love on My Go-To. The extraordinary bond we have with our pets is unlike any other. Here on Pet Project, we consider our furry friends members of the family, and we know you do, too. So we're introducing you to some of the most amazing pets we've met. So give yourself a treat and join us on Pet Project. Art can inspire, uplift, and give us a whole new perspective on things. On Stroke of Genius, we find creativity from all over the country. When you meet the people behind the art, you get to appreciate every stroke of genius.
13: You're watching Pumped.
14: All you really hear is just the stomping of the hoofs on the floor.
15: It's an amazing feeling being part of an Escaramuza team. It definitely comes with a lot of passion and determination.
14: I'm an Escaramuza is a Mexican cowgirl that works in a synchronized team with 8 other girls on side saddle, doing dangerous crosses, fast turns. It's almost a dance on horses.
15: I've been a member of Las Coronelas de Illinois for the past 2 years. There is a few different teams where you consider them as they're always very consistently strong. And I feel like Las Coronelas is considered that because we have a very strong leader. Isel.
16: Being captain, it's also, it's a really competitive role. And it's a really difficult role. What the judges look in the routine is synchronization and how accurate you are. So if you're doing a 360 turn, what they're going to look for is if one girl is off or if she's too open.
14: It can be very tragic. It could be, there can be a cross where a girl can crash into another girl, and we ride side saddle on the

0: left side, so we don't have those two legs to control our horses.
1: Riding side saddle is not easy, and after a while it hurts your back, and you gotta look pretty in it doing it too.
0: Not a cheap sport.
1: The dresses run around from $300 to $500. The saddles, customized saddles, are around $800. The sombreros are around $800 as well. Horses are expensive too, and all the maintenance, all everything behind it.
2: So this dress comes from Zacatecas. It's actually the way we designed it. We all get together as a group and we all start to share our ideas, what colors we want. The lady we've been working with her for around 10 years. All of the dresses are made in Mexico. Throughout the years, purple has been the color of our team. This is the crinolina. This is what we wear underneath the dress. This is what helps the dress stay poofy.
3: The rebozo goes around your waist when you're on the horse.
2: We have the moño. We put this
4: on the back of our head.
5: Your hair has to be in a slicked back pony, and you actually have to be very careful not to have flyaways. You're not supposed to have unnatural colors for your hair, too. That's part of the rule book. Accidents could happen so quickly, and I feel like that's where so much of like that like religious part comes in.
6: We usually put escapularios, and it just shows like some decoration to it. I'm pretty religious, and you know, it's like having God by my side.
5: We all just try like making each other feel blessed before going in.
0: Our parents are our number one supporters. A lot of us just see us as eight girls on horses, but there's a whole team behind us. My mom, my dad, you know, they come from Mexico. They were immigrants, so they come to the American dream. So for us to be able to perform and to uphold that Mexican little tradition that we can have still here, it's very nostalgic.

0: I'm continuing it on, and hopefully one day I get to continue it with my future kids.
1: Art can inspire, uplift, and give us a whole new perspective on things. On Stroke of Genius, we find creativity from all over the country and take you inside the minds of their brilliant creators. Learn how these artists make some of the most bizarre...
2: Hi, I'm Diana Wood, the crazy power wash artist.
1: Resourceful...
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1: And unique artwork from communities around the country. When you meet the people behind the art, you get to appreciate every stroke of genius. Ever walk by a really long food line and think, those people are crazy?
4: Wait 2 hours and 20 minutes to get here.
1: Why would anyone stand hours on their feet before they can sit down to eat?
5: This is the best thing I've ever had.
1: Worth the Wait takes you to the front of America's longest lines to answer one question. Is it worth the wait? From a massive 7-pound burrito to a slice of pie that has locals going crazy, we'll let you know what's worth it and what's not. This is Worth the Wait. This country is full of unusual places to see and amazing things to do. But only the locals really know where to go. On My Go-To, we discover some of the strangest...
6: This is a brain of a gorilla.
1: Most secret...
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1: And spectacular spots you can visit in cities across America. Join us to find the places locals love on My Go-To. Nothing brings people together like a great meal. And at Bite Size, communities coming together around food is what we're all about. Join us as we take you around to some of the best and most unique restaurants around the country. You'll meet the people behind some of the best eats in town and hear the stories behind the meals.
7: Here's my father, Paco Lopez.
1: See some of the craziest dishes they have to offer.
8: We are eating 30 feet of pasta.
1: And meet some of the customers taking on their challenges. Let us add a little flavor to your day at Bite Size. What is true kindness? How can we help our neighbors in need? Maybe it's as simple as a smile or a hug.
9: All sorts of emotions.
10: Yeah.
1: All Good is about finding everyday people doing good in their communities.
11: So they come here and they can get their food, personal items, everything.
1: Reaching out.
12: The community has a good heart. I didn't think they would have helped me like this.
1: And putting other people first.
13: It takes them back to who they were when they weren't homeless.
1: Even on a tough day, we're here for you on All Good.
14: You're watching Pumped.
15: Ever since I was 4 years old, I've been doing sports. At the age of four, my parents threw me in the pool to start swimming because I was always at the pool watching my two older brothers swim. And the swim coach felt bad for me, so he was like, you know, if he's going to be sitting on the deck every single day, day in and day out, let's just put him in the water. If he can swim 25 meters, then he can join the team. And really, the rest is history. I never quit swimming, so I've been swimming my entire life ever since. It's been the one constant in my life over the years. And then I got into soccer and baseball in my older years. So like at the age of eight, I started doing baseball and soccer, competed at a high level on traveling teams with two older brothers also being athletes themselves and my mom being a PE teacher. My family was extremely active and I always identified as an athlete. At the age of 10, I kind of had peaked in swimming. I was top 16 in the nation in several events and was competing against Michael Phelps, ranked as high as eighth in the nation in the 200 IM as a 10-year-old. That kind of was steamrolling, and I was kind of picking up pace as an athlete. And at the age of 14, I began having really bad pain in my knee. I got really slow on the soccer field, got really slow on the baseball field, and they thought it was just growing pains. Came to find out it was osteosarcoma, bone cancer. From that point, I started 10 months of chemotherapy. I lost all the hair on my body, eyelashes, eyebrows, completely bald. After 2 months of chemotherapy, they did another follow-up MRI and saw that the bone tumor was growing too much. With the tumor growing the way it was, they said that limb salvage was no longer an option, that it was growing too aggressive, and that they'd have to go ahead and proceed with amputation. I remember the day of surgery, sitting in the pre-op room with my parents was probably the ultimate low of the entire experience with cancer. Trying to stay strong for the family and for myself and not show how much it was affecting me. And looking down my leg in the pre-op room and seeing that this tumor, knowing that I was going to get rid of it that day, but at the same time that I was never going to walk on 2 feet ever again, was pretty hard pill to swallow as a 14-year-old. Knowing that that was extreme low for myself, I was extremely grateful and lucky to have a recovery room nurse that was an amputee herself. She knew from talking to my parents while I was in surgery, I was going through this hard time, and she understood herself being an amputee. And so whenever I woke up from surgery, she was there to offer me some positive feedback as far as that there is life after amputation, and that she, too, herself was a Paralympic swimmer, and she turned me on to the Paralympics. Having that information and knowing that there was life after amputation gave me something to focus on, and I consider her like an angel, that she was put there on purpose to help me get through that hard time. And so that's reflecting back on why I got into nursing. I knew for me that sport and activity was crucial as far as my mental and physical rehab. So I got back into that as soon as possible. I started swimming with the high school team and the club team. So I was 15 at the time. In 2004, qualified for the Paralympic team in Athens, Greece. It was my first experience with Paralympics and getting exposure to other athletes with disabilities from all over the world was awesome, and I learned so much just being on the pool deck with them and seeing how they get around. It's kind of one of those things that you take for granted, you don't realize until you're there that how valuable that is. Simultaneously, 2004, I started school at Cal Poly San Luis Obispo, and I joined my men's swim team there as a Division I athlete. In 2006, went to World Championships in Durban, South Africa, and got second in butterfly at the World Championships. So I was kind of on a trajectory that I was happy with, making progress, and excited for 2008 in Beijing. 45 days out from the games, I came down with appendicitis. It was a bit of a setback. I had to have surgery, obviously, to remove my appendix, and was out of the water for some time, so I didn't have quite the performance that I was hoping for in Beijing. And at that time, I was winding down. I was finishing my 4 years at college, so I kind of was done with swimming, with competitive swimming, and I was looking for, no pun intended, the next transition. I knew I wanted, obviously, to continue pursuing athletics and staying healthy, so I turned to triathlon. I was hooked. It was like swim, bike, run, mixing up the disciplines. I loved the challenge of it. It was something that I was like, this is my new identity. I'm going to do triathlon from here on out. But trying to figure out how to run, I've never ran before. I'd been an amputee for 8 years at the time and didn't have a running prosthesis because insurance companies do not cover sports prosthesis. And that's where all these organizations like Catapult and Challenge Athletes Foundation come in, where they help raise funds for athletes that with a disability that want to pursue sport. Learning how to run with the amputation is like learning how to walk and run all over again. You're using completely different muscles. Having other athletes out there with Team Catapult to walk you through that and teach you firsthand is invaluable. And just learning from another person that's already been there and done that is extremely valuable for people that are newly amputated and trying to figure out how to put the pieces in place to start running again. So that's what Team Catapult does. We have camps that bring athletes with disabilities together, and it's awesome to watch the athletes come together and grow in their athletic achievements. After World Championships in New Zealand, I got accepted into nursing school, and nursing was something that I always wanted to pursue. With my background of being an amputee and my experiences going through cancer treatments, I knew how much I appreciated the nurses that took care of me, and that was something that I thought that would be really rewarding to give back to other patients that were going through hard times as I was. I had been working in the trauma ICU for 7 years. I was a charge nurse, was kind of feeling stagnant, and I wanted to continue my education. I love school. CRNA anesthesia is one of the highest degrees that you can hold as a nurse. It was another challenge that I wanted to take on, so I applied, and extremely grateful and happy to have graduated. It's a dream career of mine since I've started pursuing nursing back in 2011. 2018, I had the best year of my career in triathlon, and I went undefeated on the WPS circuit, which is the World Paratriathlon Series. The season culminates with World Championships in Gold Coast, Australia, and won there as well. And with that undefeated season, somebody nominated me for an ESPY Award, which is a huge accomplishment. I've grown up watching the ESPYs and continue to watch the ESPYs every single year. for the top athletic achievements that occur in sports, in every sport. Didn't think that I had any chance of winning the ESPY because the other athletes that were nominated were extremely successful and accomplished athletes themselves. Surprisingly enough, was voted by fans that I was the top athlete with a disability for the 2018 year. So I won the Best Male with a Disability Award for 2018 based on my achievements with going undefeated in the 2018 season in paratriathlon. I tore my meniscus in 2021 as a fluke accident when I was fishing, of all things, and had surgery here at UT to repair it. My athletic career was kind of on the line. I didn't really know if I was going to be able to pursue sports again following my meniscus surgery. But we've been going low and slow with the rehab and getting back into running and cycling and swimming. And if everything goes according to plan, then I'll try and get back on the racing circuit with the goal of qualifying for Paris 2024. Looking back on it was the biggest blessing in disguise. Amputation sounds terrible, but then whenever you see that you can still pursue sports and you can still be active as a teenager and as an athlete that I identify as, that was the right decision for me, and I'm grateful that that was ultimately decided on my behalf.
10: 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Tell us on social media.
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26: Somebody who's standing next to you on the field, sitting next to you on the bench, and you guys both look down and you're wearing the same shirt, that means you are teammates. And that is the only word that matters today in this competition.
27: Today is the unified soccer championship for the public league and the school district of Philadelphia. And it's being coordinated with Special Olympics.
28: We're just looking.
27: Today is the unified soccer championship for the public league and the school district of Philadelphia. And it's being coordinated with Special Olympics.
28: We're just looking to play together, learn from some of the athletes who have had experience in soccer. A lot of my students are coaches on the field, and they know a lot, and I trust them to teach the rest of the team.
27: Unified Sports has as its core the idea that everyone is a teammate, regardless of what their abilities are. The disability isn't what defines them. It's what they can do and what they can continue to contribute to the team.
29: We work as a team, we work as a family, we work to win the game. We live for honor. We live for honor, discipline, and family.
27: Regardless of how different kids come to the field, once you're on that field, you're the same. And in the end, that's really the key for what we're doing today.
30: Being vulnerable has never been an option for people who stutter, because as soon as we open our mouths, you're sharing the deepest, shameful thing about you without choosing it. When people hear me stutter, I don't shy away from it as much as I did before I was out about it. Once that switch flipped for me, I realized that I can finally share my voice by just accepting my stutter. I launched Proud Stutter on International Stuttering Awareness Day, October 22nd, 2021. growing up with a stutter, I felt very alone in my experience. It was a very lonely childhood in that way. I was very outgoing, like inside myself. I like always wanted to contribute in class and speak up and share my voice, but there was always that conflicting thought in my head of like, you want to say this something, but you stutter. There was always that but. The way I kind of battled with my stutter is I would just pretend it didn't exist, and I would develop ways where I could hide my stutter, and that's kind of how I lived my life. Like, I had this hidden part of myself that I was constantly battling. I'm way more open about my stutter now. As soon as I heard that idea, I'm like, that's actually a really good idea, but how am I gonna go from hiding this to like suddenly like screaming on the rooftops that I have a stutter? Having this outside perspective through Cynthia, it's really expands the audience, because you're kind of learning along with those that may not stutter themselves or have a loved one who stutters. We did that together, and now I'm in season two, and now I'm doing it all on my own. Now I have a rotating co-host who doesn't stutter, so every episode I have a new person on who doesn't stutter to help me interview the stutter. And so there's all those intersectional conversations that we have. I think my biggest goal is to see more stuttering on TV and film that is more representative of the stuttering experience. What I'm really trying to do is to like build a movement where the stuttering community feels safe enough to come out of the shadows and really not be afraid to be who we are, because the more of us takes that brave step, the more others will too.
0: This is my father's brainchild. He is an amazing businessman. My grandfather was kind of on the pioneering side of sports skydiving, so that brought my father into skydiving. And it was always his passion to create a business that his kids can participate in and create a family legacy. Hi, my name's Eric Boyd. Welcome to Skydive Spaceland.
2: Skydive Spaceland started open for business for the first time in February of 2000. It's a multi-generational family business with the founder of Skydive Spaceland, Steve Boyd, previously operating a skydiving center in a different location, but he wanted to come to Houston for the larger population base. So Spaceland Houston was the first location under this family management in February of 2000, and now in 2022 we've got 5 business locations, with 3 in Texas, 1 near Atlanta, and 1 in South Florida.
0: So this is what we call a grand caravan. So we put 18 people inside. When we developed a great training program and we're producing really good, safe skydivers, it was important for us to share that with the community.
3: All right, here we go. Clear.
2: This isn't just something you do once. This has obviously become a lifestyle for all of us. I know I never thought that I would be working in skydiving full time, certainly not for 10 years. I'm sure my mom didn't either, but here I am.
0: So for advertising, we've done some radio, we've done some print in the past, we've even done demo jumps into football stadiums.
2: These days, obviously, everything is much more online. There are far more channels competing for everyone's attention. So we focus very much on search advertising, social media advertising, things like that. For one, skydiving is such a strong visual sport. You know, I mean, all you got to do is just look out the window and you've got great videos of skydiving to market. And so what we wanted to do was, you know, in a multi-pronged approach with Hulu advertising, try and get people in their homes when they're not just out running around. It speaks to video very well.
4: Hey! the best thing I think I've ever done in my life.
2: We discovered Hulu Ad Manager because we have an annual marketing budget, and we were starting to think that maybe we shouldn't spend as much of it on radio. So our goals were just to raise awareness of skydiving. Hulu Ad Manager allowed us to reach people demographically as well as, you know, so, you know, age, interest, as well as location. So we were absolutely able to meet our objective on the platform of reaching into a lot of people and getting a lot of eyeballs on our content. So obviously they're watching the videos quite a bit. We do have some people coming in saying that's where they saw it, so we're definitely happy to see how that's working. I would recommend the platform to other small business owners because it's just a good way to reach people in their homes.
0: We're here to provide a unique experience and a unique service for people and accomplish something like skydiving. If they're afraid of heights and they do accomplish it, they're so excited, they're happy, and they have a new outlook on life that they can achieve things that they didn't think they could do.
1: We should all be staying active, and here on Pumped, we show you all the different ways members of your community are keeping in shape. Meet people who can make a gym wherever they go.
5: You can literally make anything and everything yours.
1: Proving that age is just a number.
6: How old are you?
5: 80.
1: And challenging what we think is possible.
7: Get up, baby! Get up! That's what I love!
5: Can't breathe.
1: Put on your sweats and join us to get pumped. The extraordinary bond we have with our pets is unlike any other. Here on Pet Project, we consider our furry friends members of the family, and we know you do too. So we're introducing you to some of the most amazing pets we've met.
8: This is a duck I keep seeing everywhere.
1: The owners who go above and beyond to help them out.
9: I could tell it was love at first sight.
1: And the stories of resilient pets that inspire us all.
11: You see having Popeye Wheelie on camera.
1: So give yourself a treat and join us on Pet Project. This country is full of unusual places to see and amazing things to do. But only the locals really know where to go. On My Go-To, we discover some of the strangest...
12: This is a brain of a gorilla.
1: ...most secret...
13: I am taking you inside one of my favorite places in the world.
1: 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Join us to find the places locals love on My Go-To. What is true kindness? How can we help our neighbors in need? Maybe it's as simple as a smile or a hug.
14: All sorts of emotions.
23: Yeah.
1: All Good is about finding everyday people doing good in their communities.
31: So they come here and they can get their food, personal items, everything.
1: Reaching out.
32: The community has a good heart. I didn't think they would have helped me like this.
1: And putting other people first.
33: It takes them back to who they were when they weren't homeless.
1: Even on a tough day, we're here for you on All Good. You're watching Localish.
34: When you come out to this event like the Warrior Games or something like this adaptive sports event, and you meet, you're gonna find out you're in a blizzard full of other snowflakes. Where yeah, there you are a snowflake, but you're there are all these other snowflakes coming together, and you become, when you create a blizzard, you're powerful together. You're making it, we're having this big movement, and we're there, we're leaning on each other, we're laughing, we're learning about, because you see people that's actually physically going through what you're going through, that somebody actually understands you and you can relate to, or somebody that's gone through it already where you're at, or somebody that's coming behind where you've already been. And when you put that together, you lose sight of them. It's that rivalry, and it becomes more of a brother and sisterhood, and everybody's looking out for each other. See, I joined the Navy in 2004. My attraction of it was something new, a new experience of getting a chance to see something different than the area where I grew up in. There was very limited opportunity for anything. I got in a motorcycle accident on April 1st, 2008. From what I was told, they worked on me for 12 hours straight, put blood, sweat, and tears, what the doctor told me, and kept me alive. Like, they gave up a few times, but here I am. Physical activity is my goal. That's my therapy. Movement is my life. It makes those endorphins go where I got competition itself really inspires that adrenaline. And I've learned how adrenaline really helps me kind of zone out of that pain that you're feeling. And you realize you're able to do a lot more than you think you can do while you're in that zone. For this year's 2022 DoD Warrior Games, my sports will be archery, seated volleyball, rowing, and swimming. I spend hours upon hours just thinking about the stuff that I'm doing, seeing myself on the courts, chasing perfection with that. And I've had coaches tell me that I'm doing too much. I'm overtraining because I wanted it so bad. My mind is set. Give myself the chance to get to the finals. give my sense to make the top five. That's my goal there, is to make it there. And the rest we'll deal with that once I'm getting there, just because it's one shot at a time. Life is for the living. And you have to decide for yourself, really, that you want to live this life. The truth of the matter of fact, some pain will last. As long as your life is going to be there. It's, to me, that pain is here every day. Whether I like it or not, it's always going to be a reminder. I found things that keep me going. You can't sit and wallow and sit there and tell yourself, well, it's not fair, because I don't expect fairness from nothing. I don't look for, like you say, I look for the gold medals and everything. And like that. I find my gold medals before I even get involved in something. I find a way to win before I even jump into the battle. That way I know, okay, whatever happens with this, I'm going to be okay after it, because tomorrow's going to keep coming, and what I'm going to do tomorrow. Whatever you do, just don't give up. You got to keep moving.
1: Nothing brings people together like a great meal. And at Bite Size, communities coming together around food is what we're all about. Join us as we take you around to some of the best and most unique restaurants around the country. You'll meet the people behind some of the best eats in town and hear the stories behind the meals.
6: Here's my father, Paco Lopez.
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10: We are eating 30 feet of pasta.
1: And meet some of the customers taking on their challenges. Let us add a little flavor to your day at Bite Size. What is true kindness? How can we help our neighbors in need? Maybe it's as simple as a smile or a hug.
14: All sorts of emotions.
15: Yeah.
1: All Good is about finding everyday people doing good in their communities.
16: So they come here and they can get their food, personal items, everything.
1: Reaching out.
32: The community has a good heart. I didn't think they would have helped me like this.
1: And putting other people first.
33: It takes them back to who they were when they weren't homeless.
1: Even on a tough day, we're here for you on All Good. The extraordinary bond we have with our pets is unlike any other. Here on Pet Project, we consider our furry friends members of the family, and we know you do, too. So we're introducing you to some of the most amazing pets we've met.
17: This is a duck I keep seeing everywhere.
1: The owners who go above and beyond to help them out.
9: I could tell it was love at first sight.
1: And the stories of resilient pets that inspire us all.
11: You see having Papa and Wheelie on camera.
1: So give yourself a treat and join us on Pet Project. The extraordinary bond we have with our pets is unlike any other. Here on Pet Project, we consider our furry friends members of the family, and we know you do, too. So we're introducing you to some of the most amazing pets we've met.
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1: And the stories of resilient pets that inspire us all.
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1: So give yourself a treat and join us on Pet Project. This country is full of unusual places to see and amazing things to do. But only the locals really know where to go. On My Go-To, we discover some of the strangest...
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18: This is the Philadelphia Zoo, America's oldest zoo, America's first zoo, and arguably America's most haunted zoo.
19: That is creepy.
20: There may have been a couple of unknown residents.
18: Yes, there are ghosts among those animals and birds in that wonderful institution.
20: We do sometimes get reports of not just a feeling, but even apparitions.
18: And we're going to explore some of those sights, sounds, experiences today.
20: This might be the most haunted spot in the entire zoo. There are a number of stories of ghostly encounters here.
18: My name is Charles J. Adams III. Follow me as we explore the ghosts of the zoo and other wonderful sites, wonderfully haunted sites, in this wonderful city of Philadelphia.
20: We are America's first zoo. The Philadelphia Zoo was chartered in 1859 when a group of individuals from the city of Philadelphia got together and decided that we deserved an institution where people could come and appreciate the wonders of wildlife from all around the world, where we could teach people about it and preserve those species for future generations. After 1859, Philadelphia went through a little bit of trouble with the Civil War, so unfortunately we delayed our opening for a little while, and we opened in 1874. In 1874, tour. You could come to the zoo through a variety of means, including horse and carriage and steamboat up the Schuylkill River. And you could come to see the very first zoological collection in the United States. At the time that we opened, you could visit the zoo for as little as 10 cents as a child and 25 cents for adults. On our opening day, which was July 1st, 1874, we welcomed over 3,000 people through our gates. We wanted to make sure that this was a beautiful place in nature for Philadelphians and everyone from the region to come and enjoy nature. And that has been part of our mission for the last 160 years.
18: This is Solitude. Now, it's billed as the oldest building on the zoo grounds, 1784. There was no zoo when this was built. In fact, when this was built, this quiet Schuylkill River was flowing just beyond here. It is said that this is one of the most haunted places on the zoo property. And just look at it. Sort of looks haunted, doesn't it?
20: It was constructed in 1784 to 1785 at the behest of John Penn, who was the grandson of William Penn. So this building was constructed at the time well outside of the city limits of Philadelphia. It was designed to enable him to have a life of solitude, hence the name, The Solitude. John Penn was a very private person, and he wished to conduct his affairs as far away from people as he possibly could. Now, since then, it has passed through several different hands, but when the Zoological Society of Philadelphia was chartered in 1859, the city of Philadelphia gifted us a piece of land that included The Solitude. So it has become part of our campus ever since.
18: It may not be all solitude in there.
20: There are many reports that it is no longer a place of true solitude, yes.
18: In other words, it may be haunted.
20: It might be.
18: You want to go explore?
20: Absolutely.
18: Let's do it.
20: This is the largest single room in the house, and surely when there was entertaining happening, it would have happened here.
18: A wonderful feature of this room is over our heads.
20: This ceiling is incredible. So this is what's called an Adams-style ceiling. This was original to the building, but we did have it restored within the last 15 years. A piece as gorgeous as this does need some upkeep, so it was a very lengthy and very careful process to get it back to its beautiful original state. And there are a number of stories of ghostly encounters here, including several reports of full body apparitions, lots of stories about hearing strange sounds, feeling presence, and also a number of lights that turn on and off on their own.
18: Did John Penn sleep here?
20: Yes, so this was John Penn's bedroom. And this is where he would have spent many of his evenings.
18: This is obviously a place where people slept, but John Penn must have been a very small person.
20: Well, not quite. Not to comment on his stature, but many people of the time actually slept somewhat upright. It helped keep their lungs clear.
18: You know, you can almost sense a presence here.
20: You can.
18: You really can.
20: Yeah.
18: Whether it's John Penn or not, it could very well have been generations after him.
20: It could have
18: but
20: been.
18: There's a presence of history and mystery.
20: Yes, there's a certain serenity in a place like this that you can only, in my experience, only achieve with a building that has seen the things that this building has seen.
18: In a building named
20: The Solitude. This upstairs is one of the places where we do sometimes get reports of not just a feeling, but even apparitions or just some strange behavior. Upstairs in the attic, there is a light that we installed at some point when electricity became part of the zoo. And that light has quite a few stories around it, believe it or not.
3: We should all be staying active. And here on Pumped, we show you all the different ways members of your community are keeping in shape. Meet people who can make a gym wherever they go.
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3: Proving that age is just a number.
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5: 80.
3: And challenging what we think is possible.
7: Get up, baby. Get up. That's what I love.
3: Put on your sweats and join us to get pumped. The extraordinary bond we have with our pets is unlike any other. Here on Pet Project, we consider our furry friends members of the family, and we know you do too. So we're introducing you to some of the most amazing pets we've met.
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0: Started
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0: May of 1987. 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
0: In the United States.
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4: And what do you say to all the young people who are thinking about starting their microbreweries?
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4: What do you say to guys who think, hey, beer, this is our domain, when you have a boss like Carol?
19: 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There's enough room for everyone.
1: You're watching Localish.
21: We have staff at the zoo 24 hours a day, and they will often go on rounds in the middle of the night. And sometimes, even though we didn't turn that attic light on, it's just on. So we assume that whoever is spending time in this building when we aren't, maybe just wanted a little late night reading. So this is called a cryptoporticus. It's an underground tunnel. This would have been used for the workers of the Solitude to get from the kitchen, which was a separate building, so they could travel underground if the weather was inclement. It was a very convenient piece of architecture for them to have.
22: I'm telling you something. You talk about creepy?
21: Yeah.
22: That is creepy.
21: This might be the most haunted spot in the entire zoo. Not only does it have the look, for sure, it does. But it also has some of the most consistent reports, for sure. Particularly of full-body apparitions of two people dancing, and people have been able to hear music coming from this tunnel as if there were a party going on.
22: This is the Shelley Building. It's an administrative building. Looks old, but, well, it was only built in 1972. But it's haunted, oh yes. Everything from disembodied voices being heard in there, phantom footsteps being heard in there.
21: We have a very well-known report of a person who was sitting at the reception desk, which is just inside the building in the lobby, and they were looking at an office directly across from them that had a curtain in the window that leads into the office. And she reported being able to see a hand pull the curtain back and look out at her while she was the only person in the building. The office was locked up, the lights were off. So even the buildings here at Philadelphia Zoo that aren't that old still seem to have a couple of unknown residents.
22: This is Penrose. It's a laboratory. Love that word. And by day, you know, experiments are done there and research is done there by people, living people. By night, different story. They say that this building, built in 1901, is haunted. Haunted by, well, nobody really knows.
21: It opened as one of the very first animal laboratories in the world. It's an amazing place where tons of incredible research has happened. Not just for animal health, it's actually the place where we discovered that many primate species could get sick from tuberculosis, believe it or not, and we were able to discover a way to test them for tuberculosis so that we could take better care of them and exponentially increase their lifespan under human care. But in addition to those health benefits, we also did a lot of nutritional research to make sure that our animals had better and better lives as we continued to care for them. Many people think that zoos of the past were a very different place, and that is true. But at the same time, our zoo has always been driven by science and a desire to make the world a better place for humans and animals. Penrose has its fair share of ghost stories. A number of people who have had offices in there throughout the years have reported incredible stories of creaking floorboards and water running sounds and doors opening and closing. Just about everyone who has spent a late night in that building has something to share.
22: There are buildings that, air quotes, look haunted. Have a look at that. I think it looks haunted. It is the treehouse
18: And it's one of the oldest buildings on the Philadelphia Zoo grounds. 1876, of course, the nation was celebrating its 100th anniversary that year. There are those who have seen or felt or heard things in that treehouse that they cannot explain away.
21: Members and guests who have been visiting the Philadelphia Zoo for the last 35 years have known this building to be a place of joy and fun and engagement for families with children of all ages. But before that, it was actually constructed as an antelope house, and it housed giraffes and other hoofstock animals. So what some of those families may not realize is that while their children have been playing gleefully in the many different areas of the treehouse that were built for them, there may have been a couple of unknown residents hanging out with them. That building is another one of those that has a ton of reports of spooky activity. Mostly, we get a lot of reports of hearing footsteps walking along the back of the building while you know you are the only person in there. You can hear just about every step that somebody takes in that building, so it's pretty easy to know if you're alone in there or when you're not alone. We were America's first zoo, but that doesn't mean that we're constantly looking to the past. Since our inception, we've always been looking to the future, as that is the future of wildlife conservation. Over the past 160 years, we've had amazing things happen here at the zoo. The first birth of an orangutan, chimpanzee, cheetahs in a United States institution. We've also had the first children's zoo. And not only have we done all of those things deep in the past, we continue to have a number of firsts here in the modern day in the Philadelphia Zoo.
6: Myself and the rest of the team are very excited to bring Tiana's Bayou Adventure both to Disneyland and Magic Kingdom. It's the first ever American princess, African-American princess adventure story to ever be a part of our parks. So I can't wait for our guests to experience it.

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1: If you compare the DNA of every human being on the planet, you'll learn that we are 99.99% the same. 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I'm Michael Koenigs, and this is More in Common, a show where I travel the country looking for stories about what brings us together. It turns out this country has countless stories of unity. But to find these extraordinary friendships, we have to reach out. This is More in Common.
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6: Chicago in the house, let me hear you say it.
7: We are the kickoff to the summer. We started a whole vibe with our sound.
8: Summerfest, you know, it's been a huge part of Chicago summers for a while now.
7: If you think Chicago, you think food. Coming from the community, connecting to the community, and trying to, you know, change the narrative about our community.
9: And now everybody want to be like Chi-Town. I love it.
7: The inspiration of Hyde Park Fest starts for me being a business owner in the neighborhood. I will go around the city to different craft beer events, and I will see customers from the neighborhood experiencing great events in other parts of the city. And the question just arose, you know, why can't we do this thing in our own community? I was a musician when I was young who loved jazz. And so when I could take my love of jazz and connect it to my love of hip hop in the same space, in the same record, with the same artist, I think that community. I was a musician when I was young who loved jazz. And so when I could take my love of jazz and connect it to my love of hip-hop in the same space, in the same record, with the same artist, I think that's why I kind of really, really connected with it. 2014, we started doing a craft beer sampling in the neighborhood in a parking lot, about 500 people. We began to evolve to a larger festival, a street festival, and we just kept growing.
10: Seeing the notable talent that's come from Chicago, the Kanyes, the Commons, the Twisters, we can go on and on and on. For people that are definitely rocking the culture today.
9: When I started rapping, I got into battle rap. I was coming with like punchlines, metaphors. Then one day I decided I wanted to make styles and rhythms and kind of become another instrument, so to speak, to the music. So it started off with little simple cadences. Listen to the lyric that I did. And then it would just slightly get a little more complex. And then it just developed as I went on and on.
11: When we were thinking of the name for our first album together, we were like, man, we need something that still has a soft, feminine element to it, but that is also hardcore, can tear you up, destroy you if it wants to, but it also gives you that healing energy that you need, and what's more powerful than Mother Nature?
10: When we first started, it was just DJs. It was always to pick the best at what they're doing.
8: When I first got introduced to the Summerfest, it was just like DJs. And I think the year that I got introduced to it, the year Jazzy Jeff had a headline.
10: Jazzy Jeff on 53rd in front of like 30,000 people in my neighborhood rocking it.
8: So now to see how it has grown from that to this is definitely dope. It's going to be a dope experience to be a part of it and to say that we had a hand in it.
7: People think that there's certain parts of the city that are less safe than others. And yes, we do have challenges in our city, but I think there's also pockets in our city, including parts of the South Side, that are just wonderful neighborhoods where people come to live, work, and shop and have a great time.
9: So I was mostly rapping about the things that was around me, the environment, which may have not always been positive, even though the lyrics may have been dope. But as I grew as a person, as a man, and started to realize that I was an influence and a role model, then I wanted to change the narrative a little bit, and that's when I started to create songs like Hope. That really showed me the power of music on a positive level, and from that point on, I always wanted to make a positive impact with it.
11: Welcome to the Miseducation of Hip Hop Youth Workshop Series. Miseducation of Hip Hop is exactly what it sounds like. We go into the classroom, middle school, high school, college, and we break down to build up. So we have conversations around hip hop. We speak on dreams and the things we're passionate about, the things we envision for ourselves.
12: Loving myself, hey, that's the best part of me.
7: We created a Community Showcase, giving artists the opportunity to submit demo tape. We want to give opportunity and shine for those up-and-coming artists that, you know, we hope will soon be those that are filling and selling out stadiums. And so we're doing this as neighbors.
9: And we're able to create that Midwest vibe and that synergy of us being together right there.
7: We want to continue to produce a quality festival, quality event. And this is something that they're proud of to have in their city and in their community.
11: It's going to be healing, it's going to be powerful, and it's going to be something that you can leave with, you know, better than you came.

0: coming in a common denominator, because I'm going to be the mediator for the event of a hater up against a veteran of an opponent, feeling like you wanted them on it, and when I do it, I'm going to kill them, an innovator for rhythm and an imminent amount of energy, when I be at a malevolent level, the other. With a butter and a vocal epitome, got a gutter with a dialect of venomous cinema, never stutter. When I be doing it, I'm going to come through it and never ruin it. Whatever competitor coming, I got a clue with it. Breaking them up into particles of itty bitty matter, hit them with the data, with that, I'll be never through with it, but sort of an originator, giving away them a syllable to be. All into the music and the mechanism, making a track and a macular amount of melody, and be in a way to get your body to fake and the feeling that you got to get with you. Be hearing the way I'm going to put it together. When I come with the pattern to punish them, what the fuck am I to do with nobody? Okay, that's enough. I'll see y'all at the festival. Stay tuned.
1: There's not much time. Gyro, we're going in. Let's go.
2: Welcome to Disney's Mickey and Friends and Camp, an extra big adventure. So at camp, we like to think that we have our own magic that we bring to everyone who passes through our magic door. And obviously, Disney is a brand that is synonymous with magic. So the opportunity to combine those two is a dream come true. And behind this specific one, you are celebrating Mickey Mouse's birthday.
3: One, two, three, happy birthday!
2: Everyone's so excited to celebrate with him. But before we get started, Goofy wants to take a picture with this thing that he thinks is a camera, but doesn't really look like a camera, but he does it anyway. He takes a picture of the other Sensational Six, and then of us. Turns out it's a shrink ray. We're shrunk down to the size of, like, smaller than a crayon, and we have to put the thing back together as we move through this huge, oversized, larger-than-life experience of what was Mickey's birthday party. Now we're tiny. Got to put the whole thing together. Save through that.
1: I think we have a kaleidoscope. Whoa, campers!
2: We call this a fully immersive, guided narrative experience. So there are about 9 rooms that you move through. The whole time you have a counselor who's with your group, who is a guaranteed fun expert. They move through the story with you, and they also make sure that everybody's having a great time. One thing we're really excited about is this snow glow. You can control the honk of the horn or the spin of the wheel or even the snow that falls in the snow globe. There's a huge popcorn wall in the Valley of the Presents.
1: I think I see some popcorn over here. All right.
2: An awesome ribbon that turns into a slide. There's Donald and Mickey and all the friends projected throughout the experience. Sometimes we see them life-size on screen. Sometimes they're in silhouette. Sometimes we hear them far away, but they're kind of with us throughout and playing along with us.
1: This is the last micro tip, and then we can get big again. All right. There's not much time. Gyro, we're going in. Let's go. Follow me into the shrink ray, guys. Into the shrink ray.
2: We open up the shrink ray, unshrink ourselves, and save the day.
1: This is it. This has to work. Woo!
2: About an hour-long experience from entrance to exit. You end in this really cool room that we call the Reprise Room, where we have tons of awesome Disney merch. The collaboration with Disney has been so wonderful. They've really opened their doors in terms of, like, vast knowledge and history. We have, like, they've done everything they could to help us both from a creative standpoint, history and a knowledge standpoint, but then also just been so supportive of our very new and exciting thing that we're doing here.
4: Nothing brings people together like a great meal. And at Bite Size, communities coming together around food is what we're all about. Join us as we take you around to some of the best and most unique restaurants around the country. You'll meet the people behind some of the best eats in town and hear the stories behind the meals.
5: Here's my father, Paco Lopez.
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4: And meet some of the customers taking on their challenges. Let us add a little flavor to your day at Bite Size. What is true kindness? How can we help our neighbors in need? Maybe it's as simple as a smile or a hug.
7: All sorts of emotions.
8: Yeah.
4: All Good is about finding everyday people doing good in their communities.
9: So they come here and they can get their food, personal items, everything.
4: Reaching out.
10: The community has a good heart. I didn't think they would have helped me like this.
4: And putting other people first.
11: It takes them back to who they were when they weren't homeless.
4: Even on a tough day, we're here for you on All Good. The extraordinary bond we have with our pets is unlike any other. Here on Pet Project, we consider our furry friends members of the family, and we know you do, too. So we're introducing you to some of the most amazing pets we've met.
7: This is a duck I keep seeing everywhere.
4: The owners who go above and beyond to help them out.
8: I could tell it was love at first sight.
4: And the stories of resilient pets that inspire us all.
12: At least you have them pop a wheelie on camera.
4: So give yourself a treat and join us on Pet Project. Nothing brings people together like a great meal. And at Bite Size, communities coming together around food is what we're all about. Join us as we take you around to some of the best and most unique restaurants around the country. You'll meet the people behind some of the best eats in town and hear the stories behind the meals.
13: Here's my father, Paco Lopez.
4: See some of the craziest dishes they have to offer.
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4: And meet some of the customers taking on their challenges. Let us add a little flavor to your day at Bite Size. 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
14: 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My name

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1: It's a little over an hour drive.
0: It's an easy drive. It's just down the highway.
1: And you can come down 95 and get off on Route 1. We're off of Route 9 on Whitehall Neck Road. The transition as you come down from the city, the landscape starts to spread out. You see the farm fields, fewer houses. And as you come to the refuge, you know, it opens out into a nice natural area. The auto tour route is about 12 miles if you drive everything.
0: You can take as long or as short as you want here.
1: You'll see bald eagles. We've seen upwards of 50 of them out on the refuge at any one time. And in particular, there's one that is really close to the auto tour route. So people have gotten some really great photographs of it. We do ask that people maintain a safe distance from them.
0: They're pretty intimidating, but you can see that they'll, especially you come around a corner where no one's been for a little while, and they'll be sitting right close.
1: You can see as much on your way out as you do on your way in.
2: 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And here on Pumped, we show you all the different ways members of your community are keeping in shape. 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
5: 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That's what I love. 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
2: 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Learn how these artists make some of the most bizarre...
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2: Resourceful...
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11: We're heading to Whittier, Alaska, which is a town you can only get to through one of the longest tunnels in all of North America.
12: It's almost a fairyland with these incredible streams coming down the mountains and beautiful foliage. Just about everyone lives in the same building.
13: Really unique. But to live within and amongst 240 people in Alaska's first gated and only gated community is world class.
14: Everybody works together. I mean, as a community, yes, I love it down here.
15: I was born in Taiwan, then we decided to come up to see a different world.
16: It's a totally different world here, huh?
13: We're not a homogenous group. We've got our Filipinos, we've got our Samoans, you've got your white, you've got natives here. Instead of whatever else, you know, is causing strife, you know, causing controversy, we have to get along here.
17: People from all walks of life have ended up here in Whittier. And here we are, together.
2: You're watching Localish.
18: We got engaged October of 2020, and then we got married really fast in January. Obviously, it was really sad because of COVID. None of our family members were able to be there. Thanks to Christine, we're able to actually do a full PEVEC ceremony and, like, have these photos and footage that we can, like, cherish forever and even, like, show to our parents and grandparents.
19: We really wanted to have a full-on PEVEC, and now we get to get, like, the most amazing PEVEC, you know, beautiful PEVEC, beautiful clothes, beautiful setup.
18: Lunar New Year being such a great celebration for our Asian American heritage groups, I thought it was nice to kind of incorporate that element into one of the most special days of your life, which is a wedding. And so we get these different cultures from the Korean, Chinese, Filipino, and Vietnamese and incorporate that beautiful aspect in attire and maybe tea ceremonies into their wedding day.
20: I love being Korean American, and I can wear a white traditional American wedding dress in the beginning and then for the reception be able to wear a Korean hanbok. By wearing the hanbok and bowing to our parents and grandparents, we can honor them. It's also just super beautiful. The colors and the fabric is so different from your traditional American dress.
4: They do seek that out because I think it's not forced, because we grew up in

0: The culture, most Asian cultures will carve it out just for that Lunar New Year celebration because it's the start of the new year. There's a new fresh start for everyone.
1: Yeah, 14 yellow, 7 red.
2: We woke up this morning to have fun and to do our best. That's all you can do, is just do your best.
3: Coming to the senior dance since I retired. I absolutely love them. It's an opportunity to make new friends, to socialize, to have a blast. You know, it's a challenge to stay physically fit. I actually go into some training before these games start, work out in the gym, have a blast.
2: Oh, you went to the hairdressers yesterday. Oh, come on now.
4: Well, I've never done this kind of shuffleboard, and I expect a gold medal.
2: Oh, now they're starting to strategize.
3: So important as we get older, you know, to stay active. So I walk every day, you know, and have a blast doing that. And it's just really good for your, you know, emotional well-being as well. You know, because you just feel better when you're out and about. Especially when you have opportunity to meet wonderful friends and meet new folks and all. So it's just, it's a great opportunity. I love this. I'm so happy that Delaware County does this, you know, and participate every year. Since I've retired, I've come here and have a wonderful time.
2: Definitely need some energy for this game. You need skill. Yes. Eye-hand coordination, yes. I think we practiced this all year long, going to the gym, working out, doing what we do best just to be prepared for this day. Oh, no crutches, no canes, no nothing. Oh, my goodness, they're so smooth. I mean, it's just... We woke up this morning to have fun and to do our best. That's all you can do, is just do your best. And it's fun to cheer your friends on. I am surprised how skillful a lot of them are to be as young as they are. Seven! Is it in? Age is just a number because some of these people here are all gold medalists. There's a lot of energy in this group. You better believe that. We are medal-worthy seniors. That's what aging without limits means.
5: 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On Stroke of Genius, we find creativity from all over the country and take you inside the minds of their brilliant creators. Learn how these artists make some of the most bizarre...
6: Hi, I'm Diana Wood, the crazy power wash artist.
5: Resourceful...
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5: 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When you meet the people behind the art, you get to appreciate every stroke of genius. 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
5: Worth the Wait takes you to the front of America's longest lines to answer one question. Is it worth the wait? From a massive 7-pound burrito to a slice of pie that has locals going crazy, we'll let you know what's worth it and what's not. This is Worth the Wait. This country is full of unusual places to see and amazing things to do. But only the locals really know where to go. On My Go-To, we discover some of the strangest...
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5: And challenging what we think is possible.
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5: 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On My Go-To, we discover some of the strangest...
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14: Eva Longoria's first directorial debut with Latinos. Like, who would have thought? It's just all a dream come true. And I'm just happy to be on the sidelines preparing the food for everybody to enjoy.
15: Flaming hot sopes. So they put crunchy flaming hots above this sope. Oh, my God. I'm in heaven.
14: The sope is, I think, one of our kind. I don't think you can see that anywhere else. The base is red with the masa is flaming hot filled. Then all of the goody ingredients, and then we put hot Cheeto dust on top.
16: Burns good or burns bad?
17: It burns good.
18: What's your favorite flaming hot snack / food?
19: Well, mine is the flaming hot con limon with the lime, and then I put more lime, and I put the tapatio. So I like double chili, double lime.
20: The Hispanic market will not be ignored.
21: The Hispanic market will not be ignored.
20: Good, but in your voice.
19: The more specific this story was, the broader the reach, and we're just happy to share our culture and our brown faces with the world.
14: I can't believe this hot Cheeto started a movement.
22: Well, we've been here in this location for 110 years. So I think that stands alone.
23: All right, thank you.
24: Where are we going? To the stage or we're going to line them up here?
25: Yeah.
24: All right. Looks like there's a whole box of turkey.
26: Normally we have about 200 children playing basketball here every night.
24: I seen the sign for potatoes.
26: Happening now is we're turning it into what we call a flash grocery store.
23: What are you looking for, hon?
26: Where families that have shown need, that are receiving SNAP funds.
24: I see.
26: For groceries.
23: Corn is over here.
26: And also for, and receive a frozen turkey as well.
24: I got you. If you need me, just call me.
26: Our mission is to break the cycle of childhood poverty. And what we have to recognize with breaking the cycle of childhood poverty is that nutrition plays a part in that. One of the things that you'll hear a great deal about is that there's not a calorie crisis in Camden. There's a nutrition crisis. Poor food, poor eating habits, calories that are dangerous to you, and things of that nature. So we try to emphasize fresh vegetables. We try to emphasize local vegetables as much as possible and good habits around eating. So basically about 3 tons of turkey are going to leave this building tomorrow.
23: Cranberry sauce we got. What is this?
27: Green beans.
28: Hands are right here.
23: Oh, green beans? Oh, yeah. I can't put no more green beans out. I hope they like string beans.
22: You're making me become emotional. I've been here for 22 years, not in the volunteer coordinator capacity, just to have families come in and know that they're going to have a meal on Thanksgiving. And they're able to prepare that meal in their homes and come together as a family and together for Thanksgiving is what keeps me going. We are glad that we have the support of so many organizations, families, and folks who just come in and share their time with us. We could not do it without volunteers.
24: Happiness, joy, the sense of helping others that's in need, you know, that's all it's about. Excuse me, guys. Excuse me. Pardon me. Excuse me.
23: Sorry.
24: Bring a whole lot of boxes over. I'm sweating. Yeah, organized chaos. Every year we do it.
22: We've been in the same community for 110 years. We didn't come from somewhere else into the city. We are here, and we have the support of the city and the support of our community. And we're here to serve, and that's what we want to do is serve.
27: So huddle, let's huddle, let's huddle, let's huddle.
29: Everybody doesn't play basketball. Everybody's not good in sports.
0: But they're gamers.
1: I'm your Joes.
0: And so they're naturally inclined to this.
2: I'm your Joes! Let's go, let's go, let's go!
0: And this is the next generation of esports students ready to get into an international esport called drone soccer.
3: None of them could fly initially when we first got started. They did have natural abilities. You could tell the ones who were gamers. But it was also a learning curve for each and every one of them. So I'm excited to see how they continue to grow together.
2: Yellow! Yellow! Oh, good block!
4: The team is really great, and we have, like, a lot of encouragement and, like, just to lift people up, make them think that we can do this.
7: It kind of feels like you have a cool big robot and you can just control it in the way you want.
8: That's all it takes.
4: It's really cool, to be honest, because it would pretty much be my first time in a life experience to fly a drone and, like, actually, like, go to a tournament.
7: Dedication, definitely, because if you get knocked down, you're going to want to, like, say it's too difficult and, like, I'm not really playing a role, but everyone has a role.
0: And they can use this then to get into all kinds of jobs in all kinds of industries flying drones commercially. So this is the incubator for that.
2: Woo! Blue! Ah, good blue! That's all I'm talking about.
3: Students right now are being trained for jobs that won't even exist. Right? But there are shortages in industry, in the aviation industry, in the STEM industry, and I see this as early career planning.
1: You were Striker? You won by like one, bro. It was 3-2. I saw your block at the end. They won by one. Oh, good defense.
2: Let's give them a round of applause.
0: The sky's the limit, right? Don't you think? Sky's the limit. And we're starting right here as an incubator. And have thousands of these students learning all of these different technologies and reclaiming our global place in technology and not have China dominate the space.
2: 67 years old, y'all. 67 years old, and I am a pilot. I got my license. Bam, bam, bam, bam, bam. Blue, yellow.
0: I have a vision for America. We teach these kids at a young age and send them around the world to do
8: that
0: good.
8: That is where the circus stops.
0: And these kids can really be the catalyst of creating a global workforce with America at the forefront.
3: The sky is no longer the limit, is what I would say at this point.
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40: Just looking at it, looks like regular burger. It
41: smells like hot dog.
40: It kind of looks like a hot dog.
42: It looks like a burger.
40: It smells like a hot dog.
41: Oh, yeah. That's definitely a hot dog.
40: Definitely a hot dog in a hamburger form.
43: I am a hot dog lover, I will tell you. I just thought I wanted to try to make something that was a little bit different. The debates online are really coming from the true hot dog aficionados who just love what they have always known. It's all the wonderful things you love in a hot dog, but just in the shape of a burger.
42: Wow, is it a hot dog or a hamburger?
40: My first question is why?
41: Not very judgmental on what vehicle my meats enter my body in.
42: It's still a hot dog.
40: I mean, a hot dog is your traditional,
1: hot dog form.
4: Yes, it's still a hot dog.
1: I prefer the original shape.
42: A hot dog is more of a goes in your mouth kind of thing than a hamburger.
6: So they call it a round dog.
4: Oh, a round dog. I was thinking more of like a flat dog.
1: I would just call it a flat hot dog.
4: A hot burger or a ham dog.
43: It's everything you love in a hot dog in the shape of a burger. Deli's started off as a butcher shop 45 years ago in South Jersey. 18 years old, had a wife and a baby on the way, and it was time to make a living. I was a struggling musician who decided people need to eat more than they need to listen to music. So I opened up a little butcher shop. Moving forward to today, we're a large processor who creates meat and seafood items for customers all over the world. My father and my grandfather were both butchers and both in the meat business, so I kind of grew up in the business. All the meat that we carry, which meat with purpose, we want to make sure that we're carrying a healthy product, a product that we know where it comes from. It's so important to know your source, know the cattle ranches and the hog farmers and the chicken breeders. They're actually growing your animals and your livestock for you to be able to bring to our customers. The round dog was just developed because the hot dog's a wonderful product, but we thought, how do we make it better? Regular hot dogs are cylindrical. Round dogs are flat. So that flat surface area gives you a lot more area to really get that caramelization and flavor. By creating the flavor ridges in this round dog, we gave an area for the condiments to set. We can now do cheeses and tomatoes, anything round. We take this old world German recipe from the late 1800s. We take black Angus beef, pork that comes from the Pennsylvania Dutch area, put all that together, put it in a large casing, it weighs about 6 pounds in total. We slow cook it and smoke it for hours. Pull it out of that cooker, remove the casing, and then slice it with these beautiful flavor ridges. Food's fun, and round dogs are fun. The first thing your guests are going to say is, what the heck is that? You say, well, it's a round dog, which used to be a hot dog. They all start to think about, is this guy crazy? Then, of course, when they bite into it, it's priceless.
7: Chewy's Pretzels is vegan soft pretzels. It's something I started during lockdown as like a side project, and it's kind of snowballed. I have 6 pretzels right now. Plain, salt, fun onion, which is my take on a Funyun, everything, sesame, and cheese and jalapeno. I would describe them as LA style. I'm not trying to make them like other pretzels. I'm kind of doing them as I go. I've been making pretzels since like 2009. Over the past 10 years, it was just sort of a thing I did for friends and family. I never really did anything with it until the pandemic. When I first started selling them, I put them on Facebook Marketplace, did not sell. Then I took it to Instagram and just kind of played around with hashtags. And from there, it just kind of took off. So the name Chewy's actually comes from my grandfather. That was his nickname. I'd always been curious about my background. Like, my family doesn't really know much. And so when I went to Google the word for pretzel in Spanish, like, There's no word for it. I thought that was interesting because, you know, there's a history of, like, Germans teaching them how to make beer. So I was like, if they taught them how to make beer, like, why didn't they make pretzels? Like, they go hand in hand. But then it kind of grew into this fascination of, like, maybe I can, like, mix those into, like, mustard and have, like, a Mexican beer, German mustard. And it kind of makes for a kind of unique kind of story, I guess. Signature pretzel is cheese and jalapeno. It's 100% vegan. So it's a dairy-free cheese. And honestly, like, I give it to people and they don't know it's even vegan. All the pretzels are already vegan. I was like, well, if I just take something that already exists and call it vegan, you know, kind of bring attention to the fact that, you know, there are more vegan options that are delicious than people think.
9: My name is Allie and I make banana bread. It's my grandma's recipe, and it kind of just started out as a hobby because my friends were really obsessed with it, and then it turned into my career. I used to make it for fun, like as a housewarming gift to bring to my friends' parents or something like that. Eventually, I got into some farmers markets. I started selling it to the public, and I just realized that it was doing well, and I had to go through with it. People's eyes would just open so wide once they took their first bite, and I kind of just knew that it was as good as I thought. I have plain chocolate chip, peanut butter cup, peanut butter chip, Oreo, and we also do a monthly flavor. Right now it's triple chocolate, but there's been a bunch in the past, like Cinnamon Toast Crunch, pumpkin spice banana bread. One day I kind of just decided to reach out to a celebrity, not really thinking that they would respond, and see if they wanted to try my banana bread. And they all started to kind of respond to me. Andy Cohen, Alan Cumming, Lizzo, Julia Hart from My Unorthodox Life. The secret, which is part of the process, is what makes the banana bread as moist as it is. But I'm not gonna tell you what it is. Part of me knew that it was so good that it would blow up like this, but the other part of me never really thought that I could do it on my own. As a former art student who hasn't taken a business class ever, I am very proud of myself. It's the best banana bread you'll ever have, and you should try it.
0: Half of our menu is meat, half of our menu is vegan.
3: Meat eaters see vegan barbecue like, no way. But they try, and they're like, holy cow. You've taken a whole concept and making it something it's not. It's just vegetables and fruits that we take time and put love and care into.
0: One thing about the vegan menu, the meat menu, got it in the bag. We know how to do that day to day. The vegan menu is where we actually have got to experiment, got to try different things, see how things work. It allows us to actually learn from something. If you want to be able to elevate yourself somehow in some way. Barbecue is very broad. It's in very different regions of the world, different styles. It can go from a grill to a smoker to a hole in the ground to pretty much anything.
3: This is our meat flight and that's our vegan flight.
0: Tell them, try this. That way you get an idea of everything we have.
3: There was a lot of trial and error. There was a lot. I want nothing but excellence to come out. And people are grateful for it. I was working for Luke at the time. I said, let's do something big together. I knew my skills and I knew his skills. He found this place. We came up here on a whim. We walked in. Here we are.
0: This is a pulled jackfruit. Pulled jackfruit mimics a very, like a pulled pork texture. Takes on pretty much whatever flavor you put with it. One thing we knew how to do is we knew how to do barbecue. He's done barbecue pretty much his whole life. So he's the pit master when it comes to that. Our other partner, Adele, she's vegetarian. And she kept saying that we really need to do something a little different. Where me and Josh come from, the farmlands of South Jersey, we know how to make fruits and vegetables elevated to a higher level.
3: We grew up farm to table. That's what it was, you know.
0: So we would take zucchini and corn and all kinds of stuff and just make that our dinner.
3: We have our smoked watermelon that we do in-house. It's a 10-day process. Fresh watermelons from South Jersey, we clean them and we cut them in half. And then they're in a brine mixture so that we actually add a little bit of wood ash. And it makes the alkaline go up in the brine, which creates a skin on the outside of the watermelon. It actually starts to push some of the water out. We put them on a tray, we rub them in the salt and let them sit in the walk-in for a couple days and it pulls a lot more moisture out of it. We rub them down with our in-house spice that we do. Smoke them for 4 hours, and then we actually score them and then put another rub on top, and then we smoke them for another 2 hours and then let them cool after that. And that's what lets them set up and hold together really well.
0: It's just, it tastes like smoked watermelon. It doesn't taste like watermelon anymore because we've smoked it and brined it, and it's just, it's different. Texture is very fleshy, very meaty, but the taste itself, is there's nothing you can identify to. So what we say is it just tastes like smoked watermelon.
3: You think that you're eating, you know, a piece of steak.
0: You can reference into cilantro where people either love it or they're just like, nah, I'm not really sure. But the people who love it, love it. It's a taste that you gotta try for yourself, honestly.
3: Our smoked pulled pork here is slow smoked for 12 hours and then shredded here on site. It's been a change of pace, definitely. I didn't think the city would be as welcoming as they are. The vegan community and the barbecue community in general have been awesome. Everybody, of course, thinks they're the best, but I like to think we are.
5: We should all be staying active, and here on Pumped, we show you all the different ways members of your community are keeping in shape. Meet people who can make a gym wherever they go.
8: You can literally make anything and everything yours.
5: Proving that age is just a number.
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11: Get up, baby! 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
5: 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Here on Pet Project, we consider our furry friends members of the family, and we know you do, too. 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
5: 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On My Go-To, we discover some of the strangest...
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21: It's really, really exciting.
22: Everybody asking me the question is, you Mexican, why you open Italian restaurant? 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I like to cook because for me, it's my hobby. 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I cook Italian food. I come in this country, I start working in Mesa Luna for dishwasher. 8 months later, I come in and work in Cucina Forte, with Maria Forte. I start working with her for 22 years. She designed salad restaurant. I buy the restaurant. It's my dream. I said to Maria in 2015, I want to open my own restaurant. Everything okay?
23: Everything's
22: okay. Oh, thank you so much. He's my husband. And
24: we work together.
22: He comes and helps every night, 2-3 hours in the kitchen, helping me cook and prepare a salad.
24: I'm very, very happy because it's the dream for my wife, you know. So I'm very happy for her and for me too, because practically we work together, you know, in the restaurant and at home.
22: For me, it's tough because I work too hard to survive for this. I love it.
24: At night, we got real good fajitas. In the mornings, what we do sell a lot is French toast. We have two restaurants in the same space.
25: I like the option that it's two different things.
26: I enjoy the breakfast. Can I show you my rolls of fat?
25: Sure.
24: We have customers. They come in for breakfast, and then at night, they come in for margaritas and Mexican food. We have two different shifts. It's a little bit crazy, you know, when it's 3 o'clock and you got to switch from one restaurant to the other one. The reason we do it is because maybe I'm a little crazy. That's why we call them locals. So you do crazy things. And so far, it's paying off. We are here in Joliet, and I am the owner of Angie's Pancake House and a Locals Mexican restaurant. The way I got my idea, I noticed any Mexican restaurants, we usually don't have any lunch business. All our business is at night, you know. 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
5: 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When you meet the people behind the art, you get to appreciate every stroke of genius. Ever walk by a really long food line and think, those people are crazy?
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5: Worth the Wait takes you to the front of America's longest lines to answer one question. Is it worth the wait? From a massive 7-pound burrito to a slice of pie that has locals going crazy, we'll let you know what's worth it and what's not. This is Worth the Wait. This country is full of unusual places to see and amazing things to do. But only the locals really know where to go. On My Go-To, we discover some of the strangest...
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4: So my name is Christina Melville, and I'm a Moco drum group. I want the world to know that this is something good to do, and for the 12 years I've been doing it with me growing up, I can honestly say this did keep me out of trouble. It started in Africa, and then it was brought to the Caribbean. And you see a lot in carnivals, basically all over the Caribbean. And now it was brought here to Brooklyn. I did fall many of times. And I mean, I just learned from it so I know what to do next time. It's something good to do for the youth to do. And you basically get to experience new things.
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8: 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I run and operate this amazing little falafel bar that developed over the pandemic.
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13: Pretty Cool Ice Cream is a local ice cream shop that specializes in ice cream on a stick. So dipped and decorated ice cream bars in both vegan and non-vegan flavors. Every month we make a different community support pop, and we run it for the entire month. We donate $1 from the pop to a local organization that is lifting our community in their own way.
14: Mayor Goodboy is basically about a dog that's elected mayor in a small town, and he hires two little kids to help him smooth things over. And it's really about getting kids involved with community engagement and teaching them that they can make a difference in the world, even if they're small and they're not old enough to vote.
13: Dave Scheit has been a regular at Pretty Cool since day one, one of our favorite people. And the staff came to me and said that he was writing a book and wanted to know if there was any way we could partner with him to celebrate the book. The pop is called Mayor Goodboy, obviously. We looked for any culinary themes within the book to help guide the flavor of the pop. And in the book, Mayor Goodboy is tempted with cheese frequently. So we've tried to figure out a way to incorporate cheese into ice cream, which sounds weird, but it wouldn't be the first time we've done it.
15: Read is a nonprofit organization that provides free literacy programming to Chicago public schools, and our programs bring volunteers and their dogs into kindergarten through third grade classrooms to help students practice their reading in an environment that is low judgment, low pressure, and just fun.
14: I just think that it's important to encourage kids to just do nice things, and it's not hard to do nice things for people around your community.
5: We should all be staying active, and here on Pumped, we show you all the different ways members of your community are keeping in shape. Meet people who can make a gym wherever they go.
16: You can literally make anything and everything yours.
5: Proving that age is just a number.
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16: 80.
5: And challenging what we think is possible.
18: Get up, baby. Get up. That's what I love.
19: I can't breathe.
5: So put on your sweats and join us to get pumped. The extraordinary bond we have with our pets is unlike any other. Here on Pet Project, we consider our furry friends members of the family, and we know you do, too. So we're introducing you to some of the most amazing pets we've met.
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0: My name is Joseph O'Brien. I'm a U.S. Army veteran, and I'm the owner-operator of Vice Donuts and Coffee.
1: But we do have the black and white cookie, the strawberry frosted, chocolate-covered strawberry, vanilla frosted, inside-out jelly, powdered donut, old-fashioned, the unicorn, and vanilla frosted.
0: This time last year, I was literally sitting at our dining room table. I had just finished dinner, and I heard Mr. Softy driving around. At the time, I didn't want ice cream, but I wanted a nice coffee and a donut. And I was like, you know what? Why not? Why not do a pedaling donut and coffee truck? So I'm in the U.S. Army Reserve, so we deployed with the 423rd MP Company right to the detention facilities in Guantanamo Bay. There's a lot of soldiers that come home, you know, off deployment or off active duty. You know, they're told what to do from day one. So when they get out, when they're 23, 24, 25, they really don't know what route to take. So eventually down the line, I'd like to open this up, whether franchising or offering employee ownership into the company, and offer that a route for veterans that are coming home or just coming off active duty to have something available for them when they get home, an option to take. All right, so this is where I keep the donuts. All our donuts are cake donuts, which in me personally, they pair so much better with coffee and tea. It's just a marriage made in heaven, the cake donut and coffee. The thing that separates us from other donut shops is all our donuts are vegan. And we don't really advertise that so much because it'll scare some people away. But we also have gluten-free too. So we have a wide range of people coming from all over the island just to get that offering, which is not very scarce on Long Island. To bring that different aspect to the public is awesome. And bring it to the parks where there's soccer games going on, football games, baseball games. I could drive to certain businesses and bring coffee and donuts right to their door.
3: Today we're at G Lodge Restaurant in Phoenixville, Pennsylvania. We're here today for my 1,000th different cheesesteak. The journey's been completely different than I thought it was going to be. I thought I was just going to be eating cheesesteaks and they were all going to be the same. It turned out that the cheesesteaks are all different, but it's really not about the cheesesteaks. It turns out that going out, meeting new people, different people, getting outside of my bubble, instead of just doing my day and then going home, I stopped at a new place for a cheesesteak.
4: Mama's is awesome bread.
3: When I ask someone where their favorite cheesesteak is, I hear about my dad's favorite place, Mom's Station Wagon, before the big game, after the big game. No one talks about the cheesesteak. It's about the place, who they go there with, what they do for the community. It's never about the roll, meat, and cheese. And I tell people all the time that Philadelphians are passionate about cheesesteaks because they're imprinted with happy memories. So today we're at the G Lodge Cafe in Phoenixville, Pennsylvania. We're having my 1,000th different cheesesteak. Jim Traynor, who's a part owner and a chef here, I've had his cheesesteaks in the past when he worked at a different restaurant. I knew this was a perfect place to come because I knew he made a good cheesesteak. I knew he's a good chef. What I really like about this one is the meat. You get into the conversation all the time. What's more important, the roll or the meat? And it always comes down to the meat. If you start thinking it's the roll, it's because you haven't had good meat in a while. I'm at 1,000 different cheesesteaks. And it doesn't really feel like anything. I didn't cure cancer. I didn't cure COVID. I didn't develop anything. So it's not like I really did anything, but 1,000 different cheesesteaks, I have a much better appreciation for them. I thought by now every cheesesteak they would all be just melting together in my mind, but they're all very different. They all stick out for different reasons. It feels good that I got to a big number, but that's kind of like what's next. Some people think it's great, congratulate me. Some people think that, you know, they've done it. It's all good. It all starts a conversation, and that's what it's all about.
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9: The fair is all about the food.
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11: I love people's faces when they get that food that they can't get nowhere else. 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
11: After we fry the chicken breast, we dunk it in the Kool-Aid sauce, and we serve it with a spicy pickle.
13: This tastes so good.
11: The combination of the sweet and the savory with a little spiciness is out of this world.
9: Mmm.
14: Our signature item is a tri-tip sandwich. We do a lot of pulled pork as well. A great item is the pork chop on a stick. Now, obviously, turkey legs are a big seller, but we've been doing tri-tip on the fairgrounds longer than anybody else. Family operation, it takes pride in what we do, and come here and eat the food. It's absolutely fantastic.
15: What makes ours the most special is it's the largest funnel cake at the fair. It's made fresh to order. The minute you order it, then that's when they make it.
9: Mmm! This is the real deal right here. Crispy, this is like, they must have just made it. It's nice and warm and gooey.
15: Delicious kettle corn. It's using really good expensive oil. And again, he makes it fresh every single hour. Texas donuts. That was our very first stand, and nobody had the giant donuts, so that's what we did. And those are made from scratch, just like in a bakery. It takes hours to make a batch of donuts.
13: This is the best.
24: It seems like every food stand out here, it's like bacon-wrapped something, or it's like mouth-watering ribs. So obviously bacon and beer, they go together. Anything deep-fried, to be honest with you. There's 32 draft beer stands out here, and each one's a little different for all the people that come out to the fair. You know, they can enjoy a nice cold beer.
11: Not only do I work the fair, but I love to walk the fair. I'm all about the fair, and it's fun to take a walk in the middle of the day and go see what your compadres are doing. The tasty chips, one of my favorites. The tasty chips are delicious.
9: Today, we made some incredible memories. I'm sure we will never stop talking about the time we had a Kool-Aid fried chicken sandwich with pickles. We will never stop talking about the unicorn donut that had sprinkles and a ball of cotton candy on that.
13: It's great.
9: We made the best memories. We had the best time. That's what it's all about. The fair and the food is about making memories and trying new things. So it's always just a real fun food experiment. Everybody, we just try the things at the fair because it's fun.
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27: 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Growing up as a kid, my grandmom cooked a lot. I was drawn to it.
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26: 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I curated the shake menu.
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25: 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It's the perfect end to wash down the burgers and fries.
26: We've grown very important relationships with our customers. Everyone gets treated special.
27: I truly believe what we're doing here is special. You should come out and check us out.
2: It was so natural, you know. I just would be in the kitchen and baking and sharing with people, and there was also the demand for it. You know, people would ask me, can I order a cake? And I was like, well, you can order a cake. And seeing that it was profitable and had the potential to be more profitable made me have an incentive as a young person to just turn it into a business. Yashi Bakes was started in 2015. I've always wanted to have my own business. From a young age, I remember wanting to have a cafe when I was older and wanting to have a bakery. And so when the time came, it just kind of happened naturally.
8: So I realized that she was serious about it because she decided to take the initiative to take it to the next level, which was make this stuff. Don't just think about it, but actually make it. And then she eventually opened up her business on another level at the age of 12. So that's seriousness.
2: So growing up, I've always had this connection to cooking, and part of what's so important about cooking is the flavors and the flavors that come from spices and how those spices can change if you toast them or if you grind them fresh. My parents are Ethiopian and Jamaican. It was always important to me to do something that is also paying homage to my ancestry, and I think it's one of those things that I don't want to lose, you know, and I think by incorporating those flavors, I'm keeping myself connected to those roots.
8: I think the flavor profile of Yashimabet's delicacies is probably what I like most. She has an amazing way of putting all the different spices that she put together, and then there's this crust that is, yeah, to live for.
2: I think some of my favorite spices are definitely cardamom. I like green cardamom and I like black cardamom. I've been using a black cardamom from Ethiopia. It's called Kororima. Fresh ginger is my favorite. So if I'm making a ginger cookie, I'll put fresh ginger, ground ginger, and then crystallized ginger. And by putting those three different types of ginger, I'm adding a depth of flavor. Maybe you've had a chocolate chip cookie, you know, hundreds of times in your life, but you haven't had a cookie quite like this because there's those spices that you can't, maybe you can't quite distinguish what they are. They add a warmth, you know? And so I think that's what makes it special and what makes it different.
8: My hope for Yashimabet is that she continue to nurture herself in her own authentic nature and for her to continue to pursue all of her passions.
2: I think there's nothing more important than living in your passion, and when you know what it is that brings you joy and makes you glow, I think that's what you should be doing. There's many parallels that I've learned from entrepreneurship that translate to my personal life as well.
5: can inspire, uplift, and give us a whole new perspective on things. On Stroke of Genius, we find creativity from all over the country and take you inside the minds of their brilliant creators. Learn how these artists make some of the most bizarre...
0: Hi, I'm Diana Wood, the crazy power wash artist.
5: Resourceful...
1: Everything around me inspires me.
5: And unique artwork from communities around the country. When you meet the people behind the art, you get to appreciate every stroke of genius. Ever walk by a really long food line and think, those people are crazy?
4: Wait 2 hours and 20 minutes to get here.
5: Why would anyone stand hours on their feet before they can sit down to eat?
12: It's the best thing I've ever had.
5: Worth the Wait takes you to the front of America's longest lines to answer one question. Is it worth the wait? From a massive 7-pound burrito to a slice of pie that has locals going crazy. We'll let you know what's worth it and what's not. This is Worth the Wait. This country is full of unusual places to see and amazing things to do. But only the locals really know where to go. On My Go-To, we discover some of the strangest...
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5: ...most secret...
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5: 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What is true kindness? How can we help our neighbors in need? Maybe it's as simple as a smile or a hug.
20: All sorts of emotions.
21: Yeah.
5: All Good is about finding everyday people doing good in their communities.
22: So they come here and they can get their food, personal items, everything.
5: Reaching out.
28: The community has a good heart. I didn't think they would have helped me like this.
5: And putting other people first.
29: It takes them back to who they were when they weren't homeless.
5: Even on a tough day,

0: I came out here to check it out, and turns out they have a ton of tacos. This is an awesome spot for Taco Tuesday.
1: Me being from California, I love In-N-Out, so I wanted to put something unique and different on the menu. And ever since I put this on the menu, people just flock to it. 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It's inspired of our California In-N-Out Burger. 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It's nice and gooey. It has that meat, that cheese, the crispiness from the lettuce.
0: You don't get your traditional tacos here, to be honest with you. Today I had the Anaheim Burger Taco, and it tasted so good. I get it every time because it reminds me of an In-N-Out Burger. And this taco just hits the spot.
2: What sets our tacos apart from what everyone else is doing is we kind of pitch our tacos as TJ style with a Peruvian touch. And what is the Peruvian touch? It's tacos like the Lomo Saltado tacos. We're, in a way, the creators of that, and that's what really has set us apart. My name is Danny Rodriguez. I'm the founder of Pablito's Tacos, and we're here in Burbank, California. I love to see the customer's reaction when they first try our food because, you know, our tacos have that special little extra taste that nobody else has, and that's a Peruvian influence in our tacos.
3: Lomo Saltado is the best taco I've ever had.
4: Very, very good.
2: Really, what Lomo Saltado is, it has a lot of that Asian influence in Peruvian food. So when we get the steak on the wok, and then we throw Roma tomatoes and red onions and soy sauce, oyster sauce, red wine vinegar, we flame that, and that meat and the veggies marinate in a beautiful flavor. But really, what takes us to the next level is always that green sauce that you see in a lot of Peruvian restaurants, and it's got so popular that it got coined as the crack sauce because people is like, man, I'm hooked on your sauce. What is it? And you really want to know what's in the crack sauce? I bet you want to know.
3: Next time I come back, I'm going to be ordering those tacos.
5: Nothing brings people together like a great meal. And at Bite Size, communities coming together around food is what we're all about. Join us as we take you around to some of the best and most unique restaurants around the country. You'll meet the people behind some of the best eats in town and hear the stories behind the meals.
6: This is my father, Paco Lopez.
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8: All sorts of emotions.
9: Yeah.
5: All Good is about finding everyday people doing good in their communities.
10: So they come here and they can get their food, personal items, everything.
5: Reaching out.
11: The community has a good heart. I didn't think they would have helped me like this.
5: And putting other people first.
12: It takes them back to who they were when they weren't homeless.
5: Even on a tough day, we're here for you on All Good. The extraordinary bond we have with our pets is unlike any other. Here on Pet Project, we consider our furry friends members of the family, and we know you do, too. So we're introducing you to some of the most amazing pets we've met.
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16: Oh my God.
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16: Oh my God.
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16: Oh, we got a whole bag of chips on top of that. Icing on the cake.

0: It is delicious, but I feel like this is a meal for like a week. I'm about to...
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2: 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I mean, you come on board and you really feel like you're on a small vacation. 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
6: The tacos are fresh. 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Their food is worth the trip.
7: 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And then we tell them, try it out, and they love it. We are at Vegan by El Zamorano in Costa Mesa, California. 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First we boil it, we saute it with onions, garlic, seasonings, and then we top it with cilantro, onion, pineapple, and guacamole, green salsa. 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
5: 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And you can tell when you eat the tacos, it's just like so fresh and delicious. 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
8: 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So, I mean, a piece of our candy, you may take two pieces and they may not be exactly the same. Ours are definitely not uniform in any way. Being that they're handmade, you're never going to get machine consistency. The two big items, coconut cream and peanut butter. I mean, we have, what, eight different flavors of buttercreams now, you know. We're always trying to come up with a new flavor.
9: They usually like it. People recognize quality. I think that's the most important thing. And everything's just made the same old-fashioned way.
8: You can keep your quality high. You're going to keep your customers happy. It's a staple. It's kind of what people grew up with, what they're used to.
9: They started in 1935. My grandfather, during the Depression, was working as a paper box salesman, dealing with the candy makers in Philadelphia. There used to be many, many candy makers. They needed extra money, so he started making candy in the kitchen. Then they moved down into the basement, and then they needed more room, so they built the front part of the shop, and then needed more room, so they built this part of the shop.
8: Well, Mike's been here quite a bit longer than me. I mean, I remember coming over as a young kid. My dad would come over and help.
9: We're using the same equipment.
8: A lot of it is extremely old. A lot of the equipment you can't even get parts for anymore. Mike kind of takes care of the chocolate and the bookwork, and I do the cooking and a lot of the maintenance to keep the equipment running.
10: Milk or dark or white.
9: It starts with there with the bottom coat. You have to do that for creams especially. That puts a harder bottom on. And then it goes through the enrober, which is chocolate waterfall, covers the outside, and then gets another bottom coat on. And
8: the candy goes into a tunnel, and there's a cool air blowing from an air conditioner, which helps set the chocolate. By the time it gets to the end, it's actually cooled enough that you can touch it without marking it.
9: Easter and Christmas seasons, that's the big key season.
8: We try to offer different assortments of things, all different price ranges, so that we can fit the budgets of most of the people. If you really like the quality of what you're getting, you're going to come back. We get a lot of local people. Oh, I've been here. I've lived up here for 25 years, 30 years. Driven past this place hundreds of times. Never paid any attention. But I think a lot of it is, you know, word of mouth. A lot of people have really put in a lot of heart and expressed a lot of good memories about things that we've done over the years.
11: We should all be staying active. And here on Pumped, we show you all the different ways members of your community are keeping in shape. Meet people who can make a gym wherever they go.
12: You can literally make anything and everything yours.
11: Proving that age is just a number.
13: How old are you?
12: 80.
11: And challenging what we think is possible.
14: Get up, baby. Get up. That's what I love.
15: Can't breathe.
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18: If there's anything we learned in Philly, they love good food and they love good deals. We have the pork carnitas tacos with a habanero salsa, pickled onions. It's $25 per person. Taco Tuesday, we don't do it in New York City. We only do it here. This is the crispy cauliflower taco with lime aioli. We sort of had an idea it was going to be popular, but it's really popular. On average, in a five-hour span, we're doing 1,200 tacos. So to put that into perspective, we normally do that in about a week. But just come eat good food and have fun. And the margaritas, of course, right? Like everybody loves margaritas, so we make some damn good margaritas. We're in Añejo, and we're located in Northern Liberties. And Añejo in Spanish means aged. So if you look around, there's a lot of reclaimed wood and a lot of aged components to the concept. And here we serve a ton of Mexican-inspired dishes along with some tacos. This is the fish taco with a lime poblano slaw. It's beer battered. There was a lot of great opportunity here in Philadelphia, and we have some friends who are our partners here. When we were presented with the opportunity, it just seemed like a no-brainer to bring this concept outside of New York, and we thought Philly would get it. It's been awesome. Al Pastor chicken tacos with pineapple and pickled onions. I'm a Puerto Rican heritage. I was born in New York, but living in the South Bronx where I grew up, there was a huge Mexican population around me. And I was often exposed to those ingredients, and I never really shied away from it. I kind of found it interesting. When I was given the opportunity, I knew exactly where to go back to, and I just kind of went to my old neighborhood, and I started talking to some of those people that I met when I was younger, exploring those markets. And then my first trip to Mexico it felt like home to me. It made me fall in love with the cuisine. I take a lot of pride in knowing the cuisine and learning about it every day. This is our lamb barbacoa taco. It's $25 per person. Some of these tacos, a la carte varieties, range anywhere from $14 to $16 a plate for two pieces. So to be able to come in for $25 a person and sort of experience it all, it's a no-brainer. Only on Tuesdays. We sort of had an idea it was going to be popular, but it's really popular. And you have a choice of seven options. This is our shrimp taco with pico de gallo and cotija cheese. The most popular is the shrimp taco, without a doubt. We do 300 shrimp tacos, and then everything else sort of falls in under that. We sort of made it more family style, going more towards that direction of getting back and congregating and being with the people at your table. And we give it to you on a tray. We encourage you to sort of order tacos for the table, and we'll put all the tacos together, and then everybody just has at it. It's been a hit. It's a lot. It's a lot of tacos, a lot of tortillas.
15: We start with a $2.95 smash burger during our happy hour, and then it goes all the way up to the gold standard that is $700.
19: This is like Maserati Chanel burger.
15: Even the bun, we took care to gold plate that with edible 24-karat gold, and we have the Japanese A5 meat So that starts it off. It then is layered with Wexford aged cheddar. It's aged for over a year. We add black sheep truffle. We add Italian caviar. And we add lobster, but we flambe it in Louis the 13th. It's complemented with fries that have Manuka grade MGO plus. And to top it all off, you get a 1 ounce pour of the Louis 13th as well. So it's a full on experience. It's not your everyday burger, but you know, for people that want to have that full and gourmet creative burger. We are living the burger life here. So we are more than just a beer garden now. We're a burger bar. And then we also have a nightlife type of vibe as well. We've been here for over a decade. My brother and I rebranded, new menu. We remodeled some of this space as well. And so with that came a new name, DBG. It all is a colorful, energetic, cool vibe. We wanted to handcraft these gourmet burgers, and we do grind in-house. We use Creekstone Farm meat, which is a high-end quality. This is a treat yourself. We have everything from the cheapest burger in the city to the most expensive burger in the city and everything in between. We have about 10, 11 if you're counting the happy hour burger. $2.95 for happy hour. And it's our smash burger. It's the same meat in smaller size. And then we have our non-burger burger. It's the lamb burger. Yes. And the name of this is You Don't Eat No Meat, I Make Lamb. Who doesn't love, you know, a lamb burger, and we grind that in-house as well. We had a lot of fun making the menu, and my brother, he's the one that was like, let's do a really accessible one, and let's get really creative with it, and it just evolved to, like I said, the most expensive in the city, and I believe in the country as well. But with that, you just definitely get the experience without committing to a nearly $5,000 bottle of Louis the 13th. It's an elevated burger for sure. This is our El Diablo, so it does have a little heat to it. We start with our 8-ounce house blend, and we have our pepper jack on it. There's a chili cream cheese. It has sauteed jalapenos, pickles, and a garlic aioli and tomato. We have two dessert burgers. It's fried ice cream. It's coated in shoestring fry. And it is vanilla flavor. And so, like, what do you think of with the burger and milkshake and fries? So it's all of that in one bite. Now, we always love pushing the envelope and getting creative, handcrafting, and making everything gourmet and elevated, but also accessible.
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23: They're heartwarming stories from across the U.S.
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25: 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That's what this is supposed to be about.
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23: Bringing out the best in each other.
28: She doesn't stop. You can't fight that determination and that drive.
23: Escape the negative, because this is all good.
29: When people think of the Golden State Warriors, they think of Stephen Curry and Klay Thompson, Draymond Green, Steve Kerr, the basketball team. And we want to win championships. But one of the things we talk about more than anything else is doing great things in the community. Our foundation has always focused on educational equity in San Francisco and Alameda counties. So that's continued as the place where the building where the Warriors play basketball has changed. But we're actually sitting here in our Oakland practice facility. So this is where the team used to practice. This is where my office and our offices used to be. And so now we've transformed this space into Generation Thrive. We talk about cradle to career. So we're serving nonprofits that serve kids from the time they're born to not only when they graduate college to getting a job. and everything in between. So being able to bring nonprofits and all different parts of that journey here together to collaborate and share best practices has been invaluable.
0: Kingmakers of Oakland was actually born during the pandemic. When we transitioned out of Oakland Unified School District, we needed a place really to do some of these trainings, some of the recruitment, some of our convenings. And Generation Thrive, not only did they provide us some of the financial resources, they gave us a home.

0: It's been a space that holds the health and wellness programming for our staff to uplift our staff and our youth development professionals at this time. And then also a space for the girls when they have time to come here and be in the gym. And the gym is an incredible space.
1: Generation Thrive really has been a flagship facility for us in many ways. Grassroots organizations wouldn't have had access to a beautiful state-of-the-art facility with the level of technology, the convening power that Generation Thrive through their corporate partnerships are able to leverage other folks that we might not have had access to that we have access to here as well. And so, yeah, it's been a wonderful spot to really incubate and innovate our organization, but also connect with other great minds and talents here in Oakland, all in service of our youth and families.
2: When we started imagining Generation Thrive many years ago, we had our vision, but we've really talked to the people we're serving, to the nonprofits, to the educators, to figure out what's going to be the most valuable to them. And so I think you're going to see what's happening here continue to evolve over time.
3: Once you have an organization, all of the sort of everyday legal challenges that any organization is going to have, those nonprofits are going to face as well. And we don't want their resources that should really be going into community engagement, going to some of the things that happen in terms of legal wellness. And so that's where we can help out.
2: We look at the services we provide here as beyond the check, as we like to say. And so having this footprint in Oakland and following through on the promise to continue to be the Bay's team has been really, really important to us. Now having this physical space and seeing the impact that we're having with educators, with nonprofits, and ultimately with youth here in the Bay Area has been amazing.
4: A police officer or an MT employee. Be safe and happy Autism Awareness Month.
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8: The MTA is proud to partner with the group Include NYC to promote its vision for a world in which we love equality and access for children and youth with disabilities.
9: Together, we can make this world a better place as long as we continue to have these opportunities to let people shine. 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
8: So we've come together today to commemorate World Autism Awareness Month and unveil new subway announcements delivered by kids with autism. 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
7: What's your favorite train to drive?
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8: I would say probably the 7 line.
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10: 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Happy Autism Awareness Month.
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16: 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And have a nice chicken day!
5: Morgan is so into trains and subways. He loves trains. You'll find him on the 6 train in the morning making announcements at every single stop to let passengers know, you know, what station's next, what buses they can transfer to. He loves it. We live in City Island, and he goes to school on the Upper West Side. So he takes a bus to a train to a bus to get to school. And so it's a big part of our daily commute, and he loves it. He looks forward to it.
7: The train is the 6 train, and the buses is the one bus of it is the M96, and the other ones is the BX29.
17: Our customers are always at the center of all of our business decisions that we do at the MTA, but this is a great way to celebrate the family presence in the system as well as children with special needs. But they have such an affinity to the subway station. So we wanted to create a space to sort of celebrate and embrace it and give them an opportunity to meet those who are running the system.
6: Would you want to grow up one day to drive a train or drive a bus?
7: Yes, I want to drive a train to 6. And I'll work express.
11: A lot of times they don't get the spotlight. They don't get the recognition for the, and they're so unique and so special in so many ways. And this is a really great chance for them to have a spotlight on them and just showcase their unique abilities and their joys.
18: Nothing brings people together like a great meal. And at Bite Size, communities coming together around food is what we're all about. Join us as we take you around to some of the best and most unique restaurants around the country. You'll meet the people behind some of the best eats in town and hear the stories behind the meals.
19: Here's my father, Paco Lopez.
18: See some of the craziest dishes they have to offer.
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18: And meet some of the customers taking on their challenges. Let us add a little flavor to your day at Bite Size. What is true kindness? How can we help our neighbors in need? Maybe it's as simple as a smile or a hug.
21: All sorts of emotions.
22: Yeah.
18: All Good is about finding everyday people doing good in their communities.
23: So they come here and they can get their food, personal items, everything.
18: Reaching out.
24: The community has a good heart. I didn't think they would have helped me like this.
18: And putting other people first.
25: It takes them back to who they were when they weren't homeless.
18: Even on a tough day, we're here for you on All Good. The extraordinary bond we have with our pets is unlike any other. Here on Pet Project, we consider our furry friends members of the family, and we know you do, too. So we're introducing you to some of the most amazing pets we've met.
26: This is a duck I keep seeing everywhere.
18: The owners who go above and beyond to help them out.
27: I could tell it was love at first sight.
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34: We're back on All Good.
35: There he is, 100 years old. He's still going up.
36: I flew during the Second World War. I flew B-26s for 32 missions, and then I flew light airplanes out of Orly Field in Paris. I enjoyed it very much. Through a few bumps, yes. Today I am going to take a flight and fly an airplane.
37: Good thing you have all those years' experience.
36: It's something that once you learn...
38: I'm ready, Bob.
36: It's pretty easy to maintain it.
38: It fit pretty well.
36: I hope I get it on the ground. That's going to feel great.
39: Enjoy the ride and think of all those wonderful flights you had before and all those people who got you here.
35: Get that show on the road. Let's go.
40: Dad and Mom were married for 65 years. They had 13 children, 31 grandchildren, and then there's 40 great-grandchildren.
35: Come on, Dad. Get over that tree.
40: He's always been there for us. I've never seen him complain about anything. He just got a great attitude about life. Goes to church every day, too, by the way. Probably prays for all of us.
36: Four generations, yes.
40: Some of the relatives sent him up on a plane 5 years ago.
37: They're all here for you.
40: Being 100. I think he's trying to, maybe he wants to set an example for the family.
36: Hi, JJ.
41: My family comes from a long line of people.
36: Good grip.
41: And he is the one that inspires me the most. I saw him fly a plane tonight, and I think he showed us that you can never be too old to do something.
36: 100 years. I don't know why he left me here this long.
42: Nice job.
36: I hope I find out.
35: Man, is it tough up there.
36: It's an excitement just to see all the family here.
35: Oh!
36: I'm glad to be here for them. Usually families don't get along like this one does. and I thank God for that. Thank you all for even coming out.
0: Yeah, we're so proud of you.
1: Art can inspire, uplift, and give us a whole new perspective on things. On Stroke of Genius, we find creativity from all over the country and take you inside the minds of their brilliant creators. Learn how these artists make some of the most bizarre...
2: Hi, I'm Diana Wood, the crazy power wash artist.
1: Resourceful...
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1: 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When you meet the people behind the art, you get to appreciate every stroke of genius. Ever walk by a really long food line and think, those people are crazy?
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1: Worth the Wait takes you to the front of America's longest lines to answer one question. Is it worth the wait? From a massive 7-pound burrito to a slice of pie that has locals going crazy, we'll let you know what's worth it and what's not. This is Worth the Wait. This country is full of unusual places to see and amazing things to do, but only the locals really know where to go. On My Go-To, we discover some of the strangest...
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8: It's a totally different world here, huh?
9: We're not a homogenous group. We've got our Filipinos, we've got our Samoans, you got your white, you've got natives here. Instead of whatever else, you know, is causing strife, you know, causing controversy, we have to get along here.
12: People from all walks of life have ended up here in Whittier. And here we are, together.
34: We're back on All Good.
13: I can always press this button to hear his heartbeat. And I feel him in my heart. And I remember him always.
14: Rylan is my son, and Rylan was always smiling, so he earned the nickname Smiling Rylan. Whenever we would introduce him to anyone, we would always say, this is Smiling Rylan, because he's smiling. That's how he earned his nickname. 5 years ago, Rylan got sick with bacterial meningitis at the age of 13 months old. He unfortunately passed pretty quickly with this short battle to bacterial meningitis. Was able to save 5 lives through organ donation. And I truly believe Rylan is living on through them. What we decided to do was to start a foundation and to honor and remember Rylan and name it after him. So that's where the Smiling Rylan Foundation came from. Even though Rylan had a short life, I truly believe his life is impactful to others, and we use him as a platform to help other people know that they can be an organ donor and they can be a hero just like Rylan, because this is something that every single person can do. Every person can be an organ donor. For us, orange is a very special color. Orange is cheery, orange is happy, orange is bright. And with Rylan always smiling, we just thought, that's it. I see it in the sunrise, the sunset. I see it everywhere, and I take those as, I call them Rylan winks, that he's just saying, Mom, I'm here, I'm so proud of you, I'm thinking of you, I'm remembering you. And so that became part of our logo. So the heart is an orange, and the green ribbon represents organ donation. And then the word Smiling Rylan Foundation, we wanted in like a smile format like that, so it could represent Rylan smiling. We are hosting our sixth annual Smilin' Ryland Run. It is a 1 mile family fun walk or jog or run. There's also a timed 5K. The community all comes together, celebrates. We always choose the last Saturday in April, and we picked April because April is Ryland's birthday month. April is also organ donation month, and the week leading up to the race, which we had no idea was, is also pediatric organ donation week. So all of these things just kind of transpired to fit perfectly for us. And this year, our race medal will have a picture of Ryland on it. So our mission at the Smilin' Ryland Foundation is to raise awareness about organ donation and to help families in crisis. And the idea of, you know, the good that's in this world and people that can continue to do great things. And I feel so honored and blessed because I know Ryland is proud of us looking down and knowing that we're doing good in his name and in his honor. And we're creating this legacy. And so it just warms my heart and it makes me smile. So I love it.
0: What is good with a dog with disability is they love repetition.
15: You get this potato, put right here.
0: They love when they come, they know what they do. These employees are the most loyal employees. They are never late. They are the best employees. They need more love. They need more coaching. But when they master a job, they're going to do it because they love what they do. They take pride on what they do. We need more businesses like this. The mission is really to have a job site training and employees that you need. Imagine if every business is hire just one. I think I'm a survivor, so nothing scares me. That is life. You have to believe. You have to believe in your passion. And if you succeed, then you have to give back. And you have to take a risk. Hi, my name is Thi Tram Nguyen. I'm the owner of Chef Francois Poutinerie and the founder of the nonprofit foundation Friends of Francois. So I was born in Vietnam in 1979 during, I think it was the end of the Vietnam War. My parents were capitalists. That means that for us, our life was very in danger in Vietnam. Communists came and they took everything. So my mom, she said, you know what, we're going to put me and my brother and three of my aunts that was in the 20s and my uncle on the boat. It's not like a severity cruise, like it's a fishing boat with 3,000 people on the fishing boat. We arrived safe in Thailand, in the way to the refugee camp. We stayed there for almost 2 or 3 months. We decided to go to Canada. So we arrived in Canada, the government took care of us, they gave us, you know, home. My parents, after that, they were able to come. So I grew up in Montreal. My parents were working in a factory at a minimum wage. Going to school was a challenge, but my refugee friend, we all have a goal. We needed to go to school, get the degree. Then I worked for medical sales rep for many, many years, met my husband. And my husband, 10 years ago, he got a job transfer to Chicago. And at that time, we had 2 kids, Francois and my daughter. Francois was 7 years old, so we already knew that he has autism.
16: Le bûcheron bel, et bien sûr.
0: We never treat him as a disability. We always take him out of his comfort zone. Every day, he surprised me all the time. Francois has an amazing childhood here, but I knew that when he's going to age out from the school system at 22, then it's going to be a dead end for Francois and a lot of kids like him because he's a very low functioning. So I was telling my husband, you know what? We need to do something. We cannot just sit and complain because nothing's going to happen. So we took our life saving and we start this, Chez Francois Poutinerie. I wanted to give a place that people going to see them, that they're part of community. A lot of people come for the poutine, but they're going to come back for the mission. Friends of Francois is much more than just a job skill training program. Our goal is to get these individuals jobs in the community, and we want to change the culture in Naperville and eventually just all over, that people can see that individuals with disabilities are capable. And we work and we give our time for the love of the kids because nobody is making money. We do it because we believe in the mission. It's like me going on the boat. You take a risk. If you don't take the risk, then nothing's going to happen. My mom took a risk, and I'm here. I'm the American dream.
1: Nothing brings people together like a great meal. And at Bite Size, communities coming together around food is what we're all about. Join us as we take you around to some of the best and most unique restaurants around the country. You'll meet the people behind some of the best eats in town and hear the stories behind the meals.
17: Here's my father, Paco Lopez.
1: See some of the craziest dishes they have to offer.
18: We are eating 30 feet of pasta.
1: And meet some of the customers taking on their challenges. Let us add a little flavor to your day at Bite Size. What is true kindness? How can we help our neighbors in need? Maybe it's as simple as a smile or a hug.
19: All sorts of emotions.
20: Yeah.
1: All Good is about finding everyday people doing good in their communities.
21: So they come here and they can get their food, personal items, everything.
1: Reaching out.
22: The community has a good heart. I didn't think they would have helped me like this.
1: And putting other people first.
23: It takes them back to who they were when they weren't homeless.
1: Even on a tough day, we're here for you on All Good. The extraordinary bond we have with our pets is unlike any other. Here on Pet Project, we consider our furry friends members of the family, and we know you do, too. So we're introducing you to some of the most amazing pets we've met.
24: This is a duck I keep seeing everywhere.
1: The owners who go above and beyond to help them out.
25: I could tell it was love at first sight.
1: And the stories of resilient pets that inspire us all.
26: At least you have them pop a wheelie on camera.
1: So give yourself a treat and join us on Pet Project.
27: I'm Shirley Curry. I'm 82 years old, and I'm the gaming grandma. Oh, go, go, go, go, go.
28: I'm Joseph Green. I'm 26 years old, and I'm Shirley's number one grandson.
29: How'd you become the grandma gamer?
27: My son gave me a computer and a game and started me in both, and I became addicted.
29: Talk about your friendship with Joseph.
27: He just would comment and talk to me on my channel.
29: So, Joseph, you got a friend who's 82 years old and playing video games?
30: Yeah, can you believe it?
29: Boo! Ah! Oh my gosh!
31: Even though there's an age difference, we have a lot of things in common and obviously lots in video games.
27: Gaming is an open world and it should be open to everybody. And everybody should accept everybody into it.
34: We're back on All Good.
32: We have a new online program called Gravitas, where we reach out across the world and students study, kind of get the Stony Brook education, but online. And our director, Sean Riley, knew some of the people in California that were running this, told me about it. I read more about it, said this is something we could do, went, spent a week with them, learned about it. And as far as the actual experiment, that's up to the students. There are a few basic rules. You can't poison or hurt or kill the astronauts, and you can't bring the International Space Station down. They give a whole bunch of physical and scientific things that you can't do. You can't be too loud. You can't vibrate too much. You can't off-gas things that are possibly dangerous. You can't have stuff that will be too hot. So they have a whole bunch of rules that you have to follow, but within that, just about anything goes.

0: Since we're doing an aeroponics experiment, that kind of gets rid of the whole need for soil, so it makes the whole construction of the agriculture quite lighter, since you don't need that much soil and you don't need that much water in order to get your plants to grow. So I think that, you know, this could potentially have an implication to take agriculture to space and make it much easier, since you don't need as much room and as much soil and things like that.
1: We are running water through a ultrasonic mister that will mist the plants, or the roots of the plants, every couple of seconds. And we have it run through the cycle. So it's about 7 seconds on with the mister, and the pump will run for about 7 seconds as well. And this will mist the rock wool, which is supporting the seeds, and that'll soak it, and the seeds will start to germinate. And the roots are going to grow through the bottom, and are also going to be misted by the mister too. And while that's happening, we have a bunch of little stuff that's running, like an LED and a camera, so we can record some of our data and send it back to us while it's up in space.
2: There's a lot of things they're doing that I can't do. My background is mathematics. They're the real deal behind everything. A lot of the electronics in there, stuff I frankly don't know how to do.
3: So we have our camera, we have our LED, we have our pump, which is supporting water for the Rockwool, and also the balloon, which is holding all the water that pump is going to support. This is Rockwool, which is basically this, and we cut it into small pieces. It provides temporary support for the seeds while they're sampling. The actual growing in the roots are inside the air, so it is aeroponics. I'm very excited, absolutely, and I'm also kind of nervous because the period is not very long, and we have to get everything in place. So we've never sent anything to space and never done anything like that before, and this is absolutely a great opportunity for us.
2: One of the things that as we continue this project would be comparing the hydroponics, the aeroponics, and the just regular soil, give them all the same amount of sunlight, same amount of water, which is more efficient. And so this leads to a number of different experiments that we can run here as well.
3: They say in the broadest picture, it can give us a glance at the possibility of aeroponics maybe in future space. As our footstep gets further and further into the space, maybe one day onto Mars, we have some sort of system that can give us self-supply of food that we can grow outside in the space.
4: Do you know someone who's doing good for others? Let us know on social media, and you just might see their story on All Good.
5: We should all be staying active. And here on Pumped, we show you all the different ways members of your community are keeping in shape. 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
5: Proving that age is just a number.
7: How old are you?
6: 80.
5: And challenging what we think is possible.
8: Get up, baby. Get up. That's what I love.
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10: All right, let's do it.
11: Everyone's got one.
12: It's like nothing you've ever seen before.
11: Their favorite spot.
13: Let's go check it out.
11: You love them.
14: It's sexy. It's mysterious. There's always something to look at.
11: And tell everyone who will listen.
15: I want to bring people back here.
11: One of a kind.
16: Breathtaking.
17: Yeah. I absolutely loved it.
16: That's what puts us on the map.
11: Perfect for social. The ultimate secret.
14: They're usually in awe.
11: No matter how you say it, this is my go-to.
16: So fun.
18: I always make time for a Punjabi deli because it's the one place where I walk in, I feel like home. I get my fix. I get my, my Indian energy.
16: Yeah.
18: And then I go back out into the gentrified world.
19: Hey, I'm Pooja Reddy, and we're in the Lower East Side of Manhattan, and I'm taking you to Punjabi Deli and Grocery. I've been in New York for 2 years now, and it's the place I go when I'm feeling homesick.
20: I'm here 27 years now, New York City. We are people from all around the globe. Everybody is staying very peacefully. Nobody have any kind of the trouble with anyone, and we are blessed here.
19: It's about 4 o'clock in the afternoon, and it's time for a chai and samosa break. I thought I would call up my friend Usama Siddiqui, who's a comedian in New York City, to come join me.
7: one time my mom in elementary school, she packed roti and some veggie curry and sent that to school with me.
18: Oh, no, I already know.
7: Yeah.
18: You can't be doing that.
7: It was a tough times in the elementary school cafeteria.
18: She opened the box.
7: Opened the thing, and everyone just, like, turns their head, and they're like, what is that smell? So then I went home, and I begged my mom. I was like, please, just, like, make me an American lunch. A peanut butter jelly, just whatever, a Lunchable. And
18: Lunchable was the ultimate I belong in America.
7: Yeah,
18: lunch.
7: Absolutely. That was such a status symbol.
18: When you're a kid, you don't realize that it's thousands and thousands of years of culture that
7: and
18: are
7: tradition.
18: Infusing into your body.
7: Yeah.
18: And you're like, ew, I like lasagna, you know? And you have no idea how many people and how many stories are inside your blood. All those things that they force you to go to.
7: You're going back to.
18: It's your favorite memory. It's your favorite.
7: Yeah.
18: That takes a long time to realize and appreciate. And this part, like, this is where I have to come back so always I can remember it.
7: For sure.
18: That level, that energy.
20: This is a home-style Indian food. My mother, she used to make the food. You are eating this food since you born the exactly same way.
7: I feel like being in New York now, after my parents, when they immigrated here, my mom was my age, basically, when I was born.
18: Yeah.
7: And
18: so
7: when
18: married
7: I
18: married with nine kids,
7: Exactly. That's, you know, the story. If I used to, like, challenge my mom on something and be like, oh, you don't know what you're talking about, she'd be like, Pooja, I moved to this country, knew no English, and took you on the subway and navigated the New York City subway system on my own. And that now, being in New York, when I'm lost or something, I'm like, truly, my mom just, like, she's amazing. It's so wild.
18: You just complain about commutes to school, right?
7: Yeah.
18: I don't want to go on the bus. There's mean people on the bus, and they're like, every day I killed a lion. Every morning I'd wake up, kill a lion on the way to school. One of those things was, like, they live such intense lives.
7: Yeah.
18: That's echoed in here.
7: Yeah.
18: It's echoed in here. These people who run the Punjabi Deli are the same kind of generation as our parents.
7: Yeah.
18: And they have the same ethic, the same kind of hospitable, above all, energy. You walk in, it's just like, no matter who you are, hello, brother, how are you doing? It's all just love.
7: Yeah, it's
18: immediate. Incredible. And I sometimes just walk in just to feel that.
20: We are all Indian from north, south, all states. And also we have Americans. They say, we don't want to eat anywhere else. In the evening, we will go to the Punjabi Deli only.
7: Punjabi Deli is a New York City institution. Hundreds of tourists, cab drivers, and people from the South Asian diaspora, just like me, come here to get their fix for Indian food.
13: 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They are programming. They're creating YouTube channels. They are building things. They are coding. I pinch myself when I look around and I see all the kids that we're inspiring.
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15: And the benefit of this event is that it raises money for us to improve services for kids in Philly and across the state. So it's just a terrific blending of gaming for a good cause. Minecraft's creative, right? There's no rules, so they build their own world.
17: Nobody could tell me what I could build because I'm going to build whatever I want anyway.
22: I think that he's going to be an architect when he grows up. You know, started from Legos to Minecraft. You just, as long as you know what you want, you can build towards it.
23: It's completely changed my entire career path. I mean, if you would have told me when I was 13 this would have been my career, I would have said, get out of here. There's no way. I'm just trying to inspire as much as possible, and that's what I'm hoping I'm doing today, just kind of planting that seed in their head and that maybe it will work out and they'll be able to follow their dreams too.
0: these kids can come in and say, wow, I could create my own game. I could create the next Minecraft and become really successful.
15: And we know that this weekend is just the start of those kinds of things that we can do for kids.

0: Our delicacy is, we call it the home of horror. We've been kept alive by the loyalty of our customers.
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0: We're actually one of the very few all-horror book and gift stores in the United States. We don't have any employees. It is only my wife and I. It's a true mom and pop. And I'm an author. We're pretty unique in our field. Everything from socks and horror motif cookie jars to horror books to DVDs to artwork.
1: It's a lot of spooky stuff. Generally, there's esoteric literature and that sort of thing. I'm more of a horror movie guy. I've been trying to, as much as possible, like, not buy things on Amazon and actually try to support local businesses and stuff, and this one's a really cool one. It's been around for a long time.
0: When the virus hit, it was, like, crazy because we make our real bread and butter from our signing events, and we had a big one lined up with Kurt Hammett from Metallica the week after we were told we have to close. It impacted us a lot, and then we couldn't have people come in the store. But then when they opened us back up for curbside, that worked out well.
2: Thank you. Be safe.
0: We also do free local deliveries, and we ship, and we ship all over the world, and much of our stuff is up on the website. So we're trying to make it as easy as possible. The response from our customers couldn't be better. They have been loyal. They have continued to buy things, and they are what keep us in existence.
3: Coming up.
4: It's quite uncanny in how Australia and Texas overlap.
5: The people are very friendly.
6: The beer is amazing.
5: 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That appeals to a lot of people, whether it be Texans or Australians or whatever your nationality.
3: That's next and later.
7: Hi, I'm Tammy. I'm the owner of the Beauty Set Story.
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7: Whoa!
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8: 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Learn how these artists make some of the most bizarre...
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8: 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When you meet the people behind the art, you get to appreciate every stroke of genius. Ever walk by a really long food line and think, those people are crazy?
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8: Worth the Wait takes you to the front of America's longest lines to answer one question. Is it worth the wait? From a massive 7-pound burrito to a slice of pie that has locals going crazy, we'll let you know what's worth it and what's not. This is Worth the Wait. This country is full of unusual places to see and amazing things to do. But only the locals really know where to go. On My Go-To, we discover some of the strangest...
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17: Good beer to me is one that I drink a lot of.
6: The beer is amazing.
18: The ambiance, the atmosphere.
6: Very relaxed, calm, cool, and collected environment.
4: They're just so similar. It's quite uncanny in how Australia and Texas overlap in terms of its culture. Get things done, work hard, but do it with a minimal fuss.
5: We'll always try with a fundamental philosophy of an easy drinking, approachable beer.
19: It's a really just laid back vibe, a place where you can come with friends, with family, grab a couple beers.
5: That appeals to a lot of people, so whether it be Texans or Australians or whatever your nationality.
4: We are Australian, we're proud of it, we live life and we have a lot of fun.
5: Look, the Australian beers tend to be pretty easy drinking and approachable. So, you know, we look for that crispness and smoothness in our beers, and that's a bit of the Australian style. When I first came to Houston, I came here as an engineer to work in Houston, and I went down to the local rugby club at that point in time, and lo and behold, I find Sean there.
4: Rugby and beer, it's the game they play in heaven, and hopefully it's the beverage they drink there as well.
5: Bonded over beer, bonded over rugby, it sort of goes hand in hand.
4: You know, my wife Ruchna and I, we're talking about doing a brewery.
19: I'm the

0: the American craft beer scene as well.
1: Cracker Dingo, my favourite beer.
2: I really like the IPAs. The taste is great.
0: The Bobby Dazzler and the Gold Coast are my two favourites. There's a wonderful science that belongs in brewing, but ultimately it's passion.
3: What are some new and exciting ways to present, you know, what could be quite basic? What are some new and exciting ways to bring it to the market?
4: So, like, obviously we try to do the Aussie thing, so we use a lot of Aussie hops in our beer, right?
0: And but really I come back to the Australia and Texas and how it works so well together.
3: The culture.
2: The people are very friendly.
3: They easily blend together.
4: It does become a bit of an Australian sort of local hole.
1: If they carry the Australian part of me to come here and have a beer.
3: I think we just want them to take away that they've really come and had an experience. I guess the love and spirit that we poured into this place.
0: We've gone from a humble tap room, we've grown into a distribution brewery, and yeah, we're pretty proud of that.
5: Up next.
6: It was just so cool to see it live.
7: And I just love how you could do a lot of things with the desserts.
5: And later.
8: The barbershop has always been the melting pot of the world. You can learn everything in the barbershop.
5: You're watching My Go-To.
9: We should all be staying active. And here on Pumped, we show you all the different ways members of your community are keeping in shape. 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
9: 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Here on Pet Project, we consider our furry friends members of the family, and we know you do, too. 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
9: 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But only the locals really know where to go. On My Go-To, we discover some of the strangest...
17: This is a brain of a gorilla.
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18: I am taking you inside one of my favorite places in the world.
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9: And challenging what we think is possible.
12: Get up, baby. Get up. That's what I love. I can't breathe.
9: So put on your sweats and join us to get pumped. 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But only the locals really know where to go. On My Go-To, we discover some of the strangest...
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19: 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The chef ice is very delicate and fine. You just take a bite and you can like just blow it away like a snow. The strawberry cheesecake bingsu. 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

0: strawberry from the local farm. Another one that I love is Volcano Bingsu. It has smoking effects, and then we add a big smoke, extra smoke in front of the customer. They always say, wow, like, oh my God, and they're just taking a picture.
1: Wow. We got the Volcano Bingsu. It was just so cool to see it live. You can see it on Instagram, but when you actually come in and get to taste it, I love it.
0: And the kakikuri, it's the same thing. It's a chef ice, but it's a Japanese style. We coat it with Italian meringue. We smoke it first, and then we fire it in front of the customer. And then we have kiwi sauce.
2: This is one of my favorite desserts. It's the kakigori with the kiwi. Everything at U Dessert is very actionable. There's a lot of things you could pour, you could squeeze the lime on it. And I just love how you could do a lot of things with the desserts and, you know, take a lot of cool photos.
0: So we have a Thai tea crepe cake. We make like the layers of the cake one by one. The chocolate matcha lava cake, I just put the matcha inside the matcha lava cakes. When you cut it in the center, and matcha, it just like open and flow down to the plate. We offer the very unique Japanese brunch and dessert together. Japanese breakfast, it's a piece of art. So we select a good texture of the fish which is caught, and then we marinate with the miso, soft egg, and all the ingredients on the side, which is like six ingredients on the side.
3: My favorite dish here is the Japanese breakfast. It has a lot of little side dishes, and then they actually like pour like the broth into the rice and everything.
4: My favorite was the omelette. I would say it looks just like a regular egg, but then when you cut it in the middle, it's all like kind of creamy and it just falls on the rice. And after you put the sauce, it's a good contrast and color on it. I really like it.
0: We also have the matcha waffle fried chicken. It's very popular right now. And also the mochi matcha waffle with the banana and a sweet option as well. This place is the vintage Thai-inspired decoration, including the place, the table, the decoration on the wall, the ceiling, and everything. You will see like our dish garnish with some edible flower. We put like edible rose in there. I feel like it's a piece of art because I'm not selling only taste of the food, but I'm selling the art in the same time.
1: And I just really love to come in, have a really original dessert to create my own dessert story.
0: It's U Dessert Story.
5: There are a lot of barbers who care about our community. 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
6: The barbershop has always been the melting pot of the world. 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
7: After getting a fresh haircut, it makes you feel like a different person. I know I'm looking good. I know I'm looking clean and fresh. It's like it gives you a confidence boost.
5: My name is Kenny Duncan. We're here at Main Attraction Unisex Salon. I like to be like a tailor and focus on the actual haircut fitting the head shape. I like to approach a fade almost like I'm doing an essay. I've already created my topic sentence, which is a low fade. I'm not worried about it being perfect right now. I'm only worried about establishing exactly what type of haircut it is. I want to help him embrace his culture. I want to keep this curl pattern that he has. There's a great, beautiful, fantastic transition. I like to call my Andis master my train. So now I'm going to flip my tool around and let it rest on the web of my hand. And I want to make sure that my train stays on the tracks the whole time and slide across it. Then. I learned from a lot of different mentors to help shape me and mold me into who I am. My way of being a contributor to my society is to help raise a glass ceiling for other people. Through me having a nonprofit organization called Barbers Who Care, I get a chance to give back to different individuals. Being an educator for the Andis Company, I get the opportunity to impart wisdom and share my stories. The Andis Company is the oldest producer of clippers and trimmers in America. I personally own tools from the Andis Company from 1925 all the way up to the tools that was created in 2020. Went from being with the cord to without the cord. A lot of times I'm cutting hair on TV sets or commercials. The freedom to be able to cut anywhere and everywhere and know I can rely on the power gives me the ability to cut faster without sacrificing quality. And I like to ask two questions to everybody. A is, how was your week? And then what was the most productive part about it? So So when we can actually just have that conversation with somebody that we're able to place our thumbprint on our clients, we want to make sure we lead them in the right direction to create better men.
8: You're watching My Go-To. Up next.
9: We make a huge variety of candy.
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11: Nothing brings people together like a great meal. And at Bite Size, communities coming together around food is what we're all about. Join us as we take you around to some of the best and most unique restaurants around the country. You'll meet the people behind some of the best eats in town and hear the stories behind the meals.
12: Here's my father, Paco Lopez.
11: See some of the craziest dishes they have to offer.
13: We are eating 30 feet of pasta.
11: And meet some of the customers taking on their challenges. Let us add a little flavor to your day at Bite Size. What is true kindness? How can we help our neighbors in need? Maybe it's as simple as a smile or a hug.
14: All sorts of emotions.
15: Yeah.
11: All good is about finding everyday people doing good in their communities.
16: So they come here and they can get their food, personal items, everything.
11: Reaching out.
17: The community has a good heart. I didn't think they would have helped me like this.
11: And putting other people first.
18: It takes them back to who they were when they weren't homeless.
11: Even on a tough day, we're here for you on All Good. The extraordinary bond we have with our pets is unlike any other. Here on Pet Project, we consider our furry friends members of the family, and we know you do, too. So we're introducing you to some of the most amazing pets we've met.
19: This is a duck I keep seeing everywhere.
11: The owners who go above and beyond to help them out.
20: I could tell it was love at first sight.
11: And the stories of resilient pets that inspire us all.
21: You see having Popeye Wheelie on camera.
11: So give yourself a treat and join us on Pet Project. Nothing brings people together like a great meal. And at Bite Size, communities coming together around food is what we're all about. Join us as we take you around to some of the best and most unique restaurants around the country. You'll meet the people behind some of the best eats in town and hear the stories behind the meals.
12: Here's my father, Paco Lopez.
11: See some of the craziest dishes they have to offer.
13: We are eating 30 feet of pasta.
11: And meet some of the customers taking on their challenges. Let us add a little flavor to your day at Bite Size. What is true kindness? How can we help our neighbors in need? Maybe it's as simple as a smile or a hug.
14: All sorts of emotions.
15: Yeah.
11: All good is about finding everyday people doing good in their communities.
16: So they come here and they can get their food, personal items, everything.
11: Reaching out.
17: The community has a good heart. I didn't think they would have helped me like this.
11: And putting other people first.
18: It takes them back to who they were when they weren't homeless.
11: Even on a tough day, we're here for you on All Good.
8: You're watching My Go-To.
9: We make a huge variety of candy.
22: My chocolate's fantastic.
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9: We make buttercreams, we make fruit creams, we make a piece called a meltaway.
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10: We do peanut butter cups in here.
9: And we make a piece called a crab, which is just delicious. It's all butter and nuts.
10: These are nonpareils, red and white, pink.
22: And you're not going to get better than their dark chocolate.
9: All of my relatives lived to be in their 90s, and they all lived on chocolate. You want to try?
15: Delicious.
23: This truly is the best candy.
9: We have a long, great history. My grandfather started the business in 1920.
24: He lived in Merchantville all his life, and he made caramels in the basement.
9: That's the only piece he made in the very beginning. A gentleman who just passed away at 107 told me that he used to sell my grandfather's caramels from his wagon that he pulled around town.
24: Back then, it was all dirt roads.
10: He was selling for like a penny a piece.
9: And eventually, he got a Model T Ford truck, and he would drive around town selling caramels from the truck.
24: My father had an aunt. They called her Aunt Lot, but her real name was Charlotte, and they named the store after her because they didn't want to embarrass the family if the business didn't work out.
9: And when he passed away, my dad was overseas during World War II.
24: My father came home from the war and took over the business, and then he built the store up to what it is now.
10: This press is from the 40s.
24: This is really the third location. We actually had two stores on Center Street, which is only a couple blocks away.
10: It was a feed store before we got to it, and 1971, my granddad saw an opportunity. He thought, man, this could be an awesome store for the have a candy shop.
9: 3231.
24: The bank turned down my father on the loan because he told him he didn't think it was going to make it, and it was a dumb idea.
9: 769 and change.
24: My father had a lot of vision, and his vision turned out to be right. We're in business for 100 years now.
9: We make all the candy upstairs.
10: My granddad set this up. He was my inspiration. Like, he taught me how to make all this stuff.
1: One of the things that makes all of our products good is that we use really fresh ingredients.
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4: We want our products to have butter in it and sugar and powdered cream and things that are expensive and make the candy taste good.
3: I'll follow the cream in these.
1: This was our original piece ever made by Aunt Charlotte's Candies back in 1920. And it is the vanilla caramel.
4: We still have the old recipes. My mom's safe deposit box, and we have a caramel machine out on the front porch of our store, which was the only machine when he started the business.
1: I have tasted a lot of caramels in my life, and I don't think anybody can beat our caramel.
4: Tasting the candy, making sure it's good, is my job, so I do that all the time.
1: It's absolutely scrumptious.
4: And all the candy makers that I know live to be in their 90s, so there must be something good about it.
3: I've tasted everything that we sell. I mean, I eat 35 pieces a day. It gives me energy.
4: I probably eat 30 pieces at least a day. Sometimes I don't even know what's in my mouth. It's not fattening if you stay busy, so, and I'm always busy. So.
3: This is my workout for the day.
4: We work really, really hard. I think a lot of people think that candy making is easy.
3: It's a lot of moving around. It's not an easy job. Oh, hold on, can I pour this?
1: We all, you know, grew up helping in the business, and it's a family atmosphere.
3: My Uncle Vern made me all these dyes.
4: Ryan was in the factory with me as a little boy. We put him in a little chocolate box to feed him.
3: So I was born and raised into this in the fourth generation.
4: My daughter was in a playpen once, and she got out, and we didn't know it because she was really, really quiet, and she was sitting on the floor with a bucket of chocolate. She liked dark chocolate.
3: It's a fun job. It puts a smile on my face.
4: It's a very happy business because you know you're making people happy.
1: When you're born into a family business, it's very special, and I would like to carry on the legacy that my grandfather started.
3: I just want to keep it going. He worked so hard at it, and I just want to make it better.
4: We're hoping up in heaven he's watching down on us and happy that we're keeping the tradition going, and we haven't changed.
15: It's a piece of merchant milk. It's a piece of my childhood. We love it here.
25: Great memories.
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27: If you compare the DNA of every human being on the planet, you'll learn that we are 99.99% the same. 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I'm Michael Koenigs, and this is More in Common, a show where I travel the country looking for stories about what brings us together. It turns out this country has countless stories of unity. But to find these extraordinary friendships, we have to reach out. 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
29: Have you ever wanted to treat yourself to a facial but wasn't sure if it was worth your money? Or do you ever want to get a treatment but you weren't sure it was the right one for you? That's where I come in. I'm Joe, your personal beauty guinea pig, and Glam Lab is where all the experiments happen.
30: This is a mess.
29: It's real.
30: Ah.
29: It's raw. 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
30: I'm ready for my close-up.
31: In the fashion industry, it has been very challenging every step of the way. The only introduction that I ever had to fashion was my grandmother, who was a garment worker. Never did I imagine that I would have a full service production fashion house and create the brand that I've always dreamed of. My parents are from Mexico, from Puebla. And I grew up here in South Central, born and raised. I've always had that eye for design, and I started freelancing with pattern making. I went to the Fashion Institute of Design and Merchandise, then slowly moving into developing brands. After that, I moved into a design position where I designed for a boutique brand. There, I saw a lot of things in the industry that I didn't really like in terms of sustainability, in terms of ethics, on how people were treated. And that's when I decided to start a manufacturing business. GTLA is where anyone can develop their brand through the services that we provide, from design development, sample development, cut and sew, embroidery, finishing. So we provide services in every step of the way. When 2020 hit, a lot of the companies that we work with put a lot of the projects on pause. And that was an opportunity for me to create my brand. So my brand is called Lupe. My customer for Lupe is this woman that is definitely independent. She likes to dress up, dress down, but with the same pieces in her closet. So it's a very capsule wardrobe. And currently I'm working on adding a little bit more intention to the brand and really focusing on our target customer. I actually have my grandmother's sewing machine. I had to bring it here to the shop. She passed away before she can see me build my business. I feel like she would be really proud. There has been challenges, but I learned so much from her while she was alive. And, you know, one thing is, like, you can't give up. No matter what the circumstances are, like, you can't give up.
0: Beauty for me is all based on how you treat people, how you make other people feel at the end of each interaction and each conversation. I know in my life, the most beautiful experiences and the most profound memories I've had are those beautiful moments and memories I've shared with my friend. My name is Sheree Sani, and I'm your Miss World America. I'm the first Indian American to represent the U.S. at Miss World, and my journey to the title was filled with many challenges,

Well, to anyone who is listening right now and maybe facing an adversity, I want them to never lose sight of hope. Find ways that you can cultivate a mindset that's focused on finding solutions. Perhaps you can cultivate a positive mindset through affirmations or through having a really strong community next to you or finding other resources like therapists, going out in your community. But as long as you're trying and long as you're pushing forward and taking steps towards whatever you're dealing with, you will one day overcome or, you know, be able to find some light at the end of the tunnel.

0: my parents, again, reminded me to just accept what I've been through. Don't fight it. Don't become bitter because of it, but become better. Find ways that you could heal. Find solutions to this problem. And I was told by doctors to spend like a year in my home and to hide away from public. But I didn't want to be defined by the way I looked, but rather by how I contributed to this world, how I showed up, what I had to offer. I think it just brings me joy knowing that I was able to bring a smile to someone, or I was able to raise thousands of dollars for medical care, because I started this when I was very young, and it led me to serve with hundreds of nonprofits. It led me to raise $50,000 for Variety's children's charity that provided medical care. I think beauty is how you leave people at the end of each and every interaction and conversation. How do you make people feel? The love that you give, I think that's what makes life beautiful.
1: Nothing brings people together like a great meal. And at Bite Size, communities coming together around food is what we're all about. Join us as we take you around to some of the best and most unique restaurants around the country. You'll meet the people behind some of the best eats in town and hear the stories behind the meals.
2: Here's my father, Paco Lopez.
1: See some of the craziest dishes they have to offer.
3: We are eating 30 feet of pasta.
1: And meet some of the customers taking on their challenges. Let us add a little flavor to your day at Bite Size. What is true kindness? How can we help our neighbors in need? Maybe it's as simple as a smile or a hug.
4: All sorts of emotions.
5: Yeah.
1: All Good is about finding everyday people doing good in their communities.
6: So they come here and they can get their food, personal items, everything.
1: Reaching out.
7: The community has a good heart. I didn't think they would have helped me like this.
1: And putting other people first.
8: It takes them back to who they were when they weren't homeless.
1: Even on a tough day, we're here for you on All Good. The extraordinary bond we have with our pets is unlike any other. Here on Pet Project, we consider our furry friends members of the family, and we know you do too. So we're introducing you to some of the most amazing pets we've met.
9: This is stuff I keep seeing everywhere.
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11: You see having Popeye Wheelie on camera.
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10: It was love at first sight.
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1: 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They know the way.
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18: Volstead is 100% vegan plates and Philly's first zero-proof bar. A big part of what we do is to create those spaces, both for people in recovery, whatever that recovery looks like. So for some people like me, that is abstinence or sobriety. For others, it's mindfully drinking or harm reduction. It may be mental health recovery and going to therapy or taking medication. But the reality is there's not a whole lot of businesses, concepts, community, or spaces where lots of different stakeholders for different reasons can come and interact, learn from each other, and feel safe. So all of our concepts are designed, certainly with the recovery community as a primary focus, but the reality is it's bigger than that, is how do we create a space where multiple community members can come in with different identities and feel safe at the same time while also learning more about each other.
19: We are the Volstead by Unity, and we are located on Main Street in Maniunk.
18: I find the name just really interesting. The Volstead Act, 1919 technically, was prohibition in the U.S. So for our focus on being Philly's first zero-proof bar and having zero-proof and non-alcoholic cocktails, beers, and wines, we wanted to play on that horrible act that did no good for the country.
19: Unity, there's your classic examples of bringing people together, oneness paradigm.
18: So I've been in recovery. I'm coming up on 10 years. I'm both an alcohol use disorder and mental health disorder.
19: sober. I'm in recovery. I just celebrated 13 years in January. Mental health, substance use, and I guess really, I went to jail.
18: It's not just a hobby for us. This is our life. We do this because it's personal, and we want to change the world for people like us and our daughter. The Volstead is Philly's first and still today the only zero-proof bar in the entire city. We're the 14th in the country. For us, when we created this space, it was all focused on sustainability and recovery. You can see that in the food, but also within the zero-proof cocktails. Taste exactly like I remember. And we do straight Prohibition-era craft cocktails.
19: 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So it's not like you're going to come in and see foreign things or foreign ingredients. Things are recognizable, like sliders or meatballs. I think everything tastes pretty close to like the real thing, personally.
18: 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We use a ton of vegan protein, whether it's in the sliders or the tempeh steak or penne sausage meatballs. You're going to find something across the menu no matter where you're at in your journey. Whether you're vegan-ish like I am, whether you're a whole food vegan. With the food, all the recipes right now are mine. I work collaboratively with our head chef as we refresh the menu. You know, we employ just over 150 people. About 80% of them either identify as in recovery and or also returning from incarceration or some involvement in the criminal justice system.
19: For whatever reason, you have to check that little box like on your typical application, like it's fine.
18: So I think for anybody that's coming in, whether it's their first time or their 50th time, we're asking people to broaden their perspectives and try new things. So whether that's trying vegan food for the first time, or maybe you still drink, or you're going down a new path, coming in, order anything off the menu. Order what your normal favorite cocktail would be, or your favorite type of beer, or your favorite type of wine, and you're going to be surprised at what's out there now.
1: 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Learn how these artists make some of the most bizarre...
2: Hi, I'm Diana Wood, the crazy power wash artist.
1: Resourceful...
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1: 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When you meet the people behind the art, you get to appreciate every stroke of genius. Ever walk by a really long food line and think, those people are crazy?
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20: It's the best thing I've ever had.
1: Worth the Wait takes you to the front of America's longest lines to answer one question. Is it worth the wait? From a massive 7-pound burrito to a slice of pie that has locals going crazy, we'll let you know what's worth it and what's not. This is Worth the Wait. This country is full of unusual places to see and amazing things to do. But only the locals really know where to go. On My Go-To, we discover some of the strangest...
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27: Inhale, take your arms up.
28: I would say Bali Cures is like a dance and fitness studio. We offer 5 classes. Two of our classes are kids. It's Bollywood and classical, and we have 3 classes that are for adults. Our
0: mission for Bali Curves is definitely empowering one another and encouraging each other. We want to create an environment where we're more accepting of who you are rather than feeling like you have to come in and be this person you're not. So I feel like our mission is to allow you to just feel comfortable and accepted regardless of who you are and what your background is.
27: Lift your hips up.
3: We serve our community. My mom has a background in medicine. She's a nurse practitioner. And so she kind of gets to use that as her background and help them out with their issues. Usually after the first class, they're just like very impressed that their needs are taken care of. And because we're a small class, my mom really gets to put focus on them.
27: Push your chest forward.
6: I make sure in each class they feel that wherever they're supposed to feel, I do modification. So I keep the classes small so we can focus on each person individually.
3: I think if it wasn't for my mom supporting us, like, we would not have been here.
6: When he came to America, just like normal everybody's plans when they move in here was to pursue their education.
3: When we came to America, it was essentially we moved to a new place, go to a new place for work, you go to a new place for school. I think we were just real culturally confused. It was just like we have this other culture that we're trying to just get used to and understand.
6: So as they grow, I will see what interests they had. It's not like the same tradition what everybody does, like doctors, nurses or pharmacists. That's what most of the Indian families say to or engineers. So I said, do anything. Do what you love to do. Work your passion. So then that way you will love it.
0: Watching my mom just come to another country and just realizing like her children, you know, don't really want to pursue too much of an education, but want to pursue their passionate dreams. Like having her support us is one of the biggest reasons, like, you know, why we're still here.
3: Right. So when my sister wanted to stick to the idea of starting a dance studio, my mom was incredibly supportive of her. And she said, follow your dreams. It's fine if we fail, but at least you got a chance to do it.
0: We started Bali Curves about 3 months before COVID hit. And when COVID hit, like, we were in shock because we still had to pay rent even though, like, you know, we weren't allowed to use this place. But our community was very, very supporting during this time. And I'm shocked to see it still open, but it's only because of, like, you know, our community.
3: We pivoted to teaching online. So what we had as group classes before, we decided to go even further, and we said, we'll just do one-on-one private sessions. We essentially just rely on word of mouth. People enjoy coming here, and they tell their family and friends about it, and that's how we get new customers. Our favorite part is just seeing them progress, and they invite their family and friends, and then they get to progress as well.
0: Our favorite part about Bali Curves is just watching our children grow and just become confident. This is kind of an area where we bridge the gap between like Indian and American culture. So it really allows our kids to just feel both aspects and allows them to feel comfortable to be who they are. What really matters for us is to actually just leave an impact. We want to allow people to feel more confident and just to love themselves a little bit more when they walk in.

there's a well-known phrase, you can't stop the waves, but you can learn to surf. And I think we all can experience such incredible ups and downs. So somehow coming out to the ocean and seeing the waves, it's a beautiful metaphor for actually what we experience internally. I'm Amanda, and I'm the volunteer coordinator for Marin for Surfing Moms.

0: moms just postpartum, it can be so isolating. Our hormones are all over the place. It can be so overwhelming and so all-encompassing, and it can feel quite lonely. So when moms are coming out here with Surfing Moms, and we're watching each other's kids, and we're playing with each other's kids, you get some time to be on your own. You get some time to experience yourself. We are here to support each other. Hi, my name is Judy Wang. I have two young kids. For me, it manifested a bit like postpartum rage. I found like the smallest things that otherwise, you know, I would just kind of like roll with the punches. They were just setting me off and I was becoming this really angry person. I didn't have any time to do anything for myself. Everything was about trying to just get the family going, like just trying to hold the household together. So being able to, you know, do this now is just a lifesaver.
1: My name is Alicia and I have three girls, ages 6, 2, and 8 months. I was so nervous to get the board and put the wetsuit on and like get out there because I felt awkward. But when I got out there, it just felt so good to be out on the water.
2: So I started the group here on Oahu about 4 years ago now, shortly after I moved here to Hawaii. And we were going for a while, and we kind of got some good momentum, and then COVID hit, and we couldn't meet. So we stopped, but we regrouped during that time, a core group of us, and decided to turn it into a more official and sustainable long-term nonprofit so that we could help groups start in other places just like we'd done.
0: It's a new group, and we're really building our community. We welcome people who are brand new to surfing. Most of us in Marin at this group were in the beginner to intermediate level, and we really welcome everybody to come out and join us.
3: Nothing brings people together like a great meal. And at Bite Size, communities coming together around food is what we're all about. Join us as we take you around to some of the best and most unique restaurants around the country. You'll meet the people behind some of the best eats in town and hear the stories behind the meals.
4: Here's my father, Paco Lopez.
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3: And meet some of the customers taking on their challenges. Let us add a little flavor to your day at Bite Size. What is true kindness? How can we help our neighbors in need? Maybe it's as simple as a smile or a hug.
6: All sorts of emotions.
7: Yeah.
3: All Good is about finding everyday people doing good in their communities.
8: So they come here and they can get their food, personal items, everything.
3: Reaching out.
9: The community has a good heart. I didn't think they would have helped me like this.
3: And putting other people first.
10: It takes them back to who they were when they weren't homeless.
3: Even on a tough day, we're here for you on All Good. The extraordinary bond we have with our pets is unlike any other. Here on Pet Project, we consider our furry friends members of the family, and we know you do, too. So we're introducing you to some of the most amazing pets we've met.
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3: And the stories of resilient pets that inspire us all.
13: You see having Papa Wheelie on camera.
3: So give yourself a treat and join us on Pet Project. The extraordinary bond we have with our pets is unlike any other. 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
7: I came up with a headdress workshop because people needed something creative that was easy, and you could make wearable art in 90 minutes that you can then wear for years to come.
17: This was a cultural unity event, and it was about bringing the community together from lots of different sides, and I was really excited to see that.
7: I know how much art really can heal, and bringing people together who may not normally see each other on a regular basis, just even for that moment, they can see somebody a little bit differently than what they have normally thought.
18: Being able to have extreme creative freedom, just do exactly what you want, and be surrounded by all these amazing people with all these amazing materials, I think it was just a really insane experience, and I'm so glad I got to do it.
7: It's a 90-minute staycation, and then you leave with a souvenir that's something you can wear forever. Now, I started out recycling mannequins, and in the process of recycling mannequins for retail stores, we got a lot of materials from their flower shows, from many times their window displays. We thought, what can we do with these flowers? Well, we also had a whole bunch of mannequin heads that we had recycled from a cosmetology school. So heads, flowers go together, so it's sort of like that circular economy where we'll be able to create a new use for something old.
17: I thought that this was an interesting way of looking at sustainable fashion that's a little different, and I really thought that that was fun at this event.
19: Yeah, when I heard about this, I thought it was a great idea for me and my friends to connect.
7: What's so beautiful is that people see their creativity. Most of the time, they're used to having their fingers on a keyboard, looking at a computer screen. Now that they can make something, and you know, making something by hand has been proven to help you with your anxiety, relieve depression, to make you happy, and thinking, don't we need a little bit more happiness and joy right now?
17: It's such a therapeutic experience. Yeah, it was really amazing.
7: Most people come a little bit reluctant, like, oh, no, can I make this really in 90 minutes? And it's always the people who are most reluctant that end up doing the most amazing things.
17: Anyone can do this. Anyone can be creative.
20: A lot of fun, especially when you could find things that, you know, are more masculine, I guess, to make a male headband.
21: Yeah. I just felt like it's a great way to explore your creative self.
7: Just letting your intuition guide you, and that leads you usually to something that you never would have thought about before.
17: I definitely found the design as I went along, so seeing it come out like this is just really great.
22: I really wanted to find a way to be creative and have fun and make something I could wear and feel totally fabulous in and engage my multicultural identity. So this is checking all the boxes for me.
23: It was nice to see the fruition of, you know, our creative selves coming through. But then it was also nice to celebrate, you know, Lunar New Year like this and then hang out with some friends.
7: So we can have private parties as well as our regular Sunday classes. And it's sort of like it works good for all ages, all genders. A headdress looks good regardless of your size, your weight, your height. It's universal.
22: It just feels so rewarding and empowering to just make something your own and, like, flaunt it.
7: Beauty and inclusivity and fun. That's what the headdress workshop is.
24: Periods are still a stigma. Conversations around menstrual health are still a stigma. We still live in a society that's led by maleness, and they don't really include conversations around menstrual health and wellness. Most of the population doesn't even realize that menstrual products aren't covered by Medicaid, Medicare, WIC, or SNAP, and that we have 50% of our population struggling every month. We're allowing people to live in dignity. The menstrual cycle is a normal, natural part of life. It's not something that people should suffer with. People should have the things that they need to go to work, go to school, travel, all of these things. And by not having menstrual products, people are not able to just live their normal, natural lives. So we're basically bridging that gap. The SPOT stands for Safety Programming for Optimal Transformation, and it is actually the nation's first and only drop-in wellness center and menstrual hub to provide services, safety, and programming for people around uterine health and wellness. Use Wi-Fi. They have computer access. We have nurses on site to do wellness checks. These are some of our products that have been donated from our community and some of the corporate sponsors out there. So in addition to menstrual products and pads and tampons, we also give out toiletry items because our communities also need to feel good about their bodies. It's important to me because this is my lived experience. I've experienced period poverty before. My ex-husband was incarcerated, and we went from a middle-class family with me and my children to poverty. And even when you're talking to family and friends, even though they'll say, do you need help with groceries? Do you need help with, you know, clothing? there wasn't a space to talk around menstrual cycles or menstrual care. So you never would say, hey, I need menstrual products, because it's something that women and children, we don't talk about. This is our pad room. As you can see, we hold all different types of pads for our community. Because one thing people need to understand is oppression should not alleviate choice. So we give our communities the choice to be able to choose the products that they need. Overall, so many people suffer in silence. We don't talk about periods. We don't talk about menstrual cycles. Just think, people go to the bathroom, they're hiding them up their sleeves, they're slipping them in their bags. In the store, you wait to get what? The female identified cashier. Because we don't talk about it, you can't talk about a negative situation that's surrounding it. So people have normalized the suffering from using paper towels and toilet paper and socks and whatever else, because no one is asking, how is your menstrual health? How is your menstrual care? Do you have access to menstrual products? Right now, Drexel School of Nursing is doing wellness checks. They're doing blood pressure screenings and taking people's heart rate just to be able to give our community what they need to live in dignity and feel good about themselves. In the last year, we have helped 257,000 people. The response has been, they can't believe we're here. It's unbelievable. You've saved our lives. They feel safe. They talk to us. They tell us we bring the services here so that they are basically encapsulated with comprehensive approaches to wellness.
0: Hey, this is Joe. Thanks for watching Glam Lab. Be sure to follow us on social media. See you next time.
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26: Oh, that's good.
27: Really good.
28: A lot of flavor to it.
29: Delicious.
28: Best I've had.
27: That's why it's worth the wait.
30: The lines are long. The food? Fantastic.
31: We hear the oohs and ahs.
30: Grab your friends, pull up a chair, because you ain't going anywhere.
32: I've been coming here for 17 years.
30: It's spicy.
32: Ooh.
30: Fall off the bone and oh so sweet.
33: That's what makes it taste good.
30: This is worth the wait.
32: We know what's good.
34: I like to use colorful ingredients just to make the pizza pop. I also use Pepperdew peppers. Now a lot of people use those. I love them. Another thing I do that's a little different is I let the pizza bake for about 5 minutes before I pull it out, and then I top it and I put it back in the oven. So that way the vegetables and toppings are a little more vibrant. Everyone loves it. I mean, so much positive feedback from the reviews. You know, I really like the interaction when I'm talking with the person. It's always humbling to me. It's like, wow, you know, something that I made is one of the best things I've ever eaten. It's kind of hard to let go of the reins of letting someone else make your pizza. I've always made every single pizza myself, and I don't think anyone's going to care as much as I do about the product.
35: You can see the dough on the bottom, a nice caramelized ring of cheese.
34: It blows me away. I never honestly have imagined that I would open my own restaurant. It's always been a dream of mine since I was a teenager. So to open it and be successful at it, it's so humbling, and it blows me away like every single day. By the way, these are Lloyd pans, and they have a PTSK non-stick coating on them. My name is Robert Molesky. I'm the pizza maker / owner of Millie's Pizza in the Pan here in Uptown Chicago. That's my grandma. She was always cooking in the kitchen. She made everything from scratch. To be honest, she never made pizza, but she got me really interested in cooking. I remember being 4 years old, and I would wake up in the morning on a Sunday. I'd write menus for my family. It would have three options, which were pretty sad. It was pancakes, scrambled eggs, or cereal. Yeah, I've always been interested in cooking.
35: Go for a nice golden brown. I think it creates more flavor. The darker the bottom is, the more flavor there is. It's like toast.
6: I was serving tables for 16 years, and back in 2020, so I thought it was going to be a two-week thing of us sitting at home and then coming back to work, but it started turning into months. The wheels started turning in my head that maybe this is my opportunity to start a pizzeria, something that I've always wanted to do. I started practicing at home. Every single night I'd get home from serving, I'd be making dough and trying different techniques. After about a year of that, I got down to something that I thought was a solid product. Thought it was going to be fairly easy to get along, and I found it to be almost next to impossible to get along. So I started looking at other avenues, and I came across the ghost kitchen route. Did that for about a year and a half. All the while, I was looking for places to lease. Took about a year to finally sign the lease, turn it into a white box, and then turn it into a pizzeria. The pizza is a little different. It's a little fluffier. It's got a frico crust, caramelized cheese crust, which is the best part in my opinion. I got an award from Chicago Tribune for Best Pandemic Pivot. Eater, Infatuation, Timeout. I feel blessed, you know. I honestly didn't know much about pizza at all before I started this whole process. And I make them available on Monday for people to order for the week. So a lot of people are ordering now for Friday. Usually before I open, I am sold out of the pizzas. I have someone that assists me once in a while, but no, I mean, I'm doing it all by myself right now. I just feel like you focusing all of your energy, and there's so many different steps and processes to making the final end product, that overseeing all of that is very important to the final product being what you want.
17: The name of the company is All and None, as in for all of us and none of the bullshit. My demographic, which is queer, millennials and younger, who I think increasingly are not shopping in a binary way, who believe that fashion and clothing doesn't have a gender. Most activewear companies, like most clothing companies, sell in a gender binary. So there's women's clothes and then there's men's clothes. And A, that's not how I shop. It's not how most of my friends shop. And it's not how most of my clients shop. Most of us are non-binary or queer, or even if, like, you know, I have a lot of cis female friends who don't only shop in women's section. They also like certain fits that are quote unquote menswear. And started realizing, like, just generally speaking, fitness is kind of out of touch. And I thought, like, even if I am one of soon to be many folks who are producing gender neutral and size inclusive clothing, that is an industry shift that needs to happen. All of the folks I've put in these clothes have been really, really supportive. I have been in sport for most of my life at this point, and activewear has long been an afterthought for me. For the first part of my career, I worked a pretty standard desk job where I had to dress professionally, and it was really exciting for me to get dressed in the morning. It's always been like a source of expressing my power, gender fluidity. 4 years ago, I became a personal trainer and came into wearing exclusively gym clothes, and now I was like, oh wow, there's not a lot of room for that kind of expression here. So gym clothes typically run in a uniform, right? You've got like your matching kits, which is kind of the trend right now, your sports bra and tights, sports bra and bike shorts, or you've got like sweatpants and oversized t-shirts. I started drawing in the middle of the night in 2020, and I created basically like the foundation of this line, and that eventually became the very beginnings of All in None. We launched with a core capsule with four pieces. We have a bodysuit. There's seaming that's really strategic in it, so it stays on the body. The shorts on the bottom aren't riding up or down. The boxing short, and that is a double layer short. It's got this really cool dramatic effect on the sides, but it also has a liner inside so you can move freely and not worry about showing off your bits. And then we also have the muscle tee, which in my opinion is like the best fitting muscle tee. We have an item called the God X, which is an extended tank top that has slits up the side, and it also has this really fun feature where you can pull the front panel into the side, the back panel forward, and it becomes like a shortened shirt with this really cool dramatic effect down the side, hence why it's called the God X. There's a lot of iterations in fashion design, especially when you're trying to make gender neutral clothing, because we were considering a lot of different bodies wearing these clothes. For example, I have a lot of clients and my partner and friends who wear binders and or have had top surgery. And so considerations around like the muscle tee fitting in a way and the bodysuit fitting in a way where it's not going to be revealing of those things, where you can wear both, and the shorts being able to fit people of all genders. We're starting off with 7 sizes. So that starts with what's equivalent of about a small and goes to about a, what would be the equivalent of 4X. I want these clothes to be, again, gender neutral. I want them to speak to me, but they also should be available in as many sizes as possible, because all bodies move and all bodies are worthy of clothes that fit them while they're moving. I always say that this line is really for me and my friends, for queer folks, for non-binary folks, for trans folks, for folks in larger bodies. I, as a personal trainer, my ethos is to make movement accessible to as many people as possible, to make us all really feel good in our bodies, to be held to have high quality, luxury clothing. We deserve it.
3: Art can inspire, uplift, and give us a whole new perspective on things. On Stroke of Genius, we find creativity from all over the country and take you inside the minds of their brilliant creators. Learn how these artists make some of the most bizarre...
8: Hi, I'm Diana Wood, the crazy power wash artist.
3: Resourceful...
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3: And unique artwork from communities around the country. When you meet the people behind the art, you get to appreciate every stroke of genius. Ever walk by a really long food line and think, those people are crazy?
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11: It's the best thing I've ever had.
3: Worth the Wait takes you to the front of America's longest lines to answer one question. Is it worth the wait? From a massive 7-pound burrito to a slice of pie that has locals going crazy, we'll let you know what's worth it and what's not. This is Worth the Wait. This country is full of unusual places to see and amazing things to do, but only the locals really know where to go. On My Go-To, we discover some of the strangest...
12: This is a brain of a gorilla.
3: ...most secret...
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3: 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What is true kindness? How can we help our neighbors in need? Maybe it's as simple as a smile or a hug.
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3: Reaching out.
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27: A few years ago, my oldest daughter, Lucy, at the time, I believe she was around 3, I wanted to give her a dollhouse for Christmas. And I knew it was going to go in our playroom right at the front of our house, so I really wanted it to look good in our house. So I found a dollhouse that I ended up making over. This was the first dollhouse that I worked on for my daughter, Lucy. And the second I started this project, I was in love. This was all pink. This was purple. I knew that this was not going to be the last dollhouse that I worked on. I added little window boxes, put in little fake flowers. I had the best time working on the dollhouse. It came with a little bit of furniture, so I kind of already had a little bit of a background in woodworking, and so I kind of just miniaturized that and started doing miniature woodworking. Gave her the dollhouse for Christmas. She loved it. And then my friends saw it, and they all wanted dollhouses for their daughters. They said, you know, you really should start selling this stuff. So I decided to start selling some of this. Something I have been working on for more than a year now is a modular dollhouse design. You have individual dollhouse rooms that have magnets. And so your rooms snap into place, and that way you can constantly be changing the layout of your dollhouse. they can be as creative as they want. They could buy multiple dollhouses and build a city. You could have stacks of towers everywhere. You can constantly be rearranging, and so they're never limited to this one idea. They get to be architects, and now it doesn't just become about the things inside the dollhouse, which, while they are beautiful and they are fun, now the first step is the dollhouse itself. You've opened up the world where these kids get to be as creative as they want to be.
0: We should all

0: We should all be staying active. And here on Pumped, we show you all the different ways members of your community are keeping in shape. Meet people who can make a gym wherever they go.
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0: Proving that age is just a number.
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1: 80.
0: And challenging what we think is possible.
3: Get up, baby. Get up. That's what I love.
4: Can't breathe.
0: So put on your sweats and join us to get pumped. The extraordinary bond we have with our pets is unlike any other. Here on Pet Project, we consider our furry friends members of the family, and we know you do, too. So we're introducing you to some of the most amazing pets we've met.
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0: 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On Stroke of Genius, we find creativity from all over the country and take you inside the minds of their brilliant creators. Learn how these artists make some of the most bizarre...
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0: Resourceful...
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0: And unique artwork from communities around the country. When you meet the people behind the art, you get to appreciate every stroke of genius. Nothing brings people together like a great meal. 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And who knows them better than the locals? On My Go-To, we head on down the side streets to find the beloved places you won't want to miss. Join us to find all the secret spots that the locals love on My Go-To. The extraordinary bond we have with our pets is unlike any other. Here on Pet Project, we consider our furry friends members of the family, and we know you do, too. So we're introducing you to some of the most amazing pets we've met. So give yourself a treat and join us on Pet Project. 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On Stroke of Genius, we find creativity from all over the country. When you meet the people behind the art, you get to appreciate every stroke of genius.
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11: There's already a huge line here. It's crazy.
12: Welcome to Castle Valley Mill. This building was built in 1798. There was a mill here of some sort as far back as 1730. You know, that's before George Washington.
13: Before the United States was a thing.
12: So come on upstairs. This has got our rye. This is grown in Upper Bucks County. This is soft wheat in here. We get all of our grain directly from the farm. On average, we're doing probably 2,000 to 3,000 pounds a day. These are both ancient wheats. The one on this side is emmer, and this one is spelt. This is what we've lost in modern white flour. This is pure food.
14: It's just going to taste so much better.
12: Hi, I'm Mark Fisher, owner of Castle Valley Mill with my wife, Fran.
14: And this is my son.
15: My name is Kern Fisher.
12: This is our oldest daughter, Deming.
16: It's definitely a family business.
12: My grandfather found this place in 1946. It hadn't run for about 100 years. He was a master miller from Erlbach, Germany. And then over the next 60 years, he would collect antique milling machinery from places that were being torn down.
13: To move them, he just took everything apart, put it across all three floors of the mill, and never put it back together.
12: So growing up as a kid, this was always just a place chock full of weird things. About 15 years ago, I sold out of another business and decided it's now or never if we're going to restore or do anything with the mill.
14: And I was like, oh, good, he's found a hobby. You know, this will keep him busy.
12: You end up with boxes of these things. We're not quite sure what they are or where they go.
13: And it was really this kind of 4D puzzle because it was scattered across three dimensions of space plus 70 years of time.
12: And eventually you put everything together and you end up with the machine again.
13: It was magic.
14: And he bought some wheat.
12: That was the first time the mill had produced flour in about 100 years. I love these machines.
14: He milled it, and then he's like, hey, Franny, can you make something with this? So I went to my grandmother's cookbook, and I made her banana bread. Pulled it out of the oven, took a bite. Oh, my gosh. It was mind-blowing. So I go running out. I give it to Mark. He's like, I think we're onto something.
12: And really what started as a hobby became a full-blown business.
14: Our customer base pre-COVID was very high-end restaurants in New York City, Washington, D.C., and Philadelphia.
17: We have a wonderful relationship with Mark Vetri.
12: We thought it was over. 90-

0: 80% of our business is fine dining, and they all literally had to close.
1: We had one distributor call us and ask us to take back a pallet of product, which is 2,000 pounds.
0: And I thought, well, that's it. This has been fun.
1: That was pretty terrifying for us.
0: And then God had a new plan. There was an article written in Food and Wine, which I think was also picked up by the New York Times. Because remember, in COVID, you couldn't buy flour, and the grocery stores were empty. So they ran this article of small mills that can ship you flour.
2: This is whole hard wheat flour. It's great for rustic sourdoughs or breads.
0: And I remember walking into my office, and it was like 150 orders.
1: We had more work than we could possibly handle, so we pivoted really quickly.
0: One day we filled up a UPS truck with 270 boxes. It literally, and I mean this literally, filled the entire UPS truck. We were shipping to California, to Florida, to Arizona.
2: Clean wheat berries, ready to go.
1: I was getting calls from France and inquiries from Puerto Rico, Denmark.
3: We kind of drew the line at like the sea.
0: But that saved us.
3: People think about history, it's dead, it's gone, it's already happened. But here, history's alive.
2: That's the Neshaminy Creek. It's used to power the mill.
1: One thing you should understand about old mills is they were the center of the community. Back in the day, you would go get your chickens, your eggs, your meat, your vegetables, and you would go to your miller to buy flour. I mean, it was a centralized place.
3: My parents bought the property when I was about 1 year old, so I have literally grown up here.
2: When we wake up every morning, this is our front yard.
3: I have a son. I want him to grow up the same way I did.
1: With our online retail, we've been able to get into people's homes.
0: We mill on demand, so it's as fresh as possible.
2: There's just a great smell to the flour. There's a great feel to the flour.
1: The flavor and the nutrition is just incredible.
0: The difference is mind-blowing.
4: 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And we turn them into campers, tiny homes, mobile offices, mobile command centers. So lots of different ways to build these vans. Started with my mom and dad back in 1989. I have two brothers as well, and we were looking for a camper because we liked going camping. We were doing the tent stuff, and then my dad found a Ford Econoline van at the beach in San Diego with a pop top. He ended up flying out to Texas where they were built and convincing the guy to let him start a California branch. So him and my mom started selling vans out of San Diego. Sold so many that the factory in Texas couldn't keep up with the production, and they opted to move to Fresno, California here and start a production facility. And then we really got into the 4x4 vans at that time. So took the Ford Econolines and worked with some 4x4 companies and made it really a cool adventure vehicle because you could get away from the campgrounds. You could go in the snow, you know, out to the desert and run through the sand dunes, hit the beaches, and get to places where, you know, most motorhomes aren't able to go. We do most everything here in-house. We do have our engineering and fabrication. That's kind of where everything starts to make sure the plan is going to function and work properly. When we get the vans in, they just are completely empty cargo vans. You got to open canvas, basically, to create your camper. We cut the windows out, and we fabricate brackets for the awnings that we install on the side. And that's kind of the first step there in the back. And then we have the fresh water lines running on the inside. Most of the wiring done. Got the subfloor going in here into the cabinet framing. And then into systems department, water heaters, refrigerators, stoves, all kind of the final components. Of course, all the trim. To maximize space, we can use the doorway here and have a flip up here. So the binder travels along with each van. It's got, you know, the basic overhead diagram of the van and then all the details and quality control checks. And then we have our upholstery shop upstairs. We do take pride in the being American made and manufactured here in California. That moment when the customer walks in, because a lot of this has been, you know, planning maybe over months or over years for some of these vehicles, it's pretty awesome. Yeah, it kind of gives you the chills, right? They walk in, and I mean, I've had grown men in tears picking up their van, like, I can't believe this. I've dreamed this my whole life. It comes in as an empty cargo van, and it leaves as a Field Van.
5: 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Learn how these artists make some of the most bizarre...
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5: Resourceful...
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5: Worth the Wait takes you to the front of America's longest lines to answer one question. Is it worth the wait? From a massive 7-pound burrito to a slice of pie that has locals going crazy, we'll let you know what's worth it and what's not. This is Worth the Wait. This country is full of unusual places to see and amazing things to do. But only the locals really know where to go. On My Go-To, we discover some of the strangest...
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11: You don't want to skip anything on this. To the sausages. To the best worst you've ever had. We just wrapped Strahan and Sarah for the week, and one of my favorite things to do is to head out to My Go-To spot, which is Worst Bar in Jersey City. Craving it already. Heading to get my sausage on. Some days we make a whole day out of hiking from Brooklyn to Jersey City just to eat the food. Charlie, don't hold up the group. It's about a 30-minute hike for a day of goodness.
12: We got our house bratwurst. And then moving over to this tray, we have the halal cart, deli currywurst.
11: This is my ducktail I've been raving about. You could never get through all the amazing food that is in this city from every culture and part of the world. If you want to try it, it's somewhere here in New York City and you never have to leave.
13: You're watching Worth the Wait.
14: Definitely worth the wait.
15: I think it's really exciting to be at the cutting edge of what tattoos can be.
16: So this is something that gets the entire team excited and want to work late.
17: When we do something that is offering some new hope to our patients, doing something that is new and groundbreaking, this is what excites us as physicians.
15: Hi, I'm Evan Price. I'm resident tattoo artist at Ephemeral San Francisco. Ephemeral Tattoo is the world's first made-to-fade tattoo ink, applied as a traditional tattoo, but made to fade away over time.

0: The process is exactly the same as getting a permanent tattoo. We're going to the same depth, we're using the same machines. The only difference is that these ones are going to fade away over time. A lot of people say that the sensation is comparable to a cat scratch. I think it's a pretty good comparison for the sensation. Of course, that's going to vary on placement on the body. But yes, the sensation is basically the same as a permanent tattoo. It's such an exciting new medium in tattooing. It's very fulfilling to be able to do people's first tattoos and to be that entry into tattooing in general. The biggest changes are going to be in hand speed and machine speed in general. We apply them a little bit slower and a little bit more delicately when we're applying them. I like to say sometimes that all ephemeral artists come in as painters, but maybe we're all used to using acrylic, and then they hand us ephemeral, and that feels a little bit more like watercolor.
1: Tattoos have been used forever, setting our patients up for their radiation treatments. But as you know, our tattoos are permanent, and we wanted to look for something that would not be permanent.
2: It's a really small dot, but it has such a huge psychological impact. And if we can, just make life a little bit better for cancer patients, then, you know, that's a huge win for us and for everyone, I think.
1: Most of our patients were quite excited to be part of this trial because we explained to them that receiving a tattoo was part of their treatment process. So unfortunately, it was not an optional step in their treatment. But this time we could offer them something that would serve the purpose of getting them through the 6 to 7 weeks of radiation treatment, but then it would go away. We want this to be available for everyone to use.
2: And our goal is to really, get it to anyone that needs it as soon as we can.
0: I was pretty overwhelmed and excited about the announcement. Personally, my mother is a survivor, and she has 3 tattoos on her chest that she would not have chosen to have. When I read about it, knowing that people don't have to have a permanent reminder of a temporary time in their life, it just was really emotional and exciting, and knowing that that's what will open up to many patients in the future.
3: Got a favorite spot that's worth the wait? Hit us up on social media.
4: If you compare the DNA of every human being on the planet, you'll learn that we are 99.99% the same. So why do we spend 99% of our time focusing on that 0.01% that separates us? I'm Michael Koenigs, and this is More in Common, a show where I travel the country looking for stories about what brings us together. It turns out this country has countless stories of unity. But to find these extraordinary friendships, we have to reach out. This is More in Common.
5: Live like a local with Localish. Our furry little friends. We love them. You love them.
6: They are together all the time.
5: Aren't they cute?
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5: 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And did we mention cute?
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10: When I'm on a horse, I feel strong and courageous, and I feel loved.
11: She just has a bond with them that we've never seen before.
12: Therapeutic horsemanship helps people in so many different ways. By riding a horse, you're working muscles you didn't know you had. It also normalizes muscle tones. The changes that we see change their lives, and it's not just their lives, but it's the lives of their families. I'm Heather Cedillo, and this is Reigning Strength Therapeutic Horsemanship. Reining Strength Therapeutic Horsemanship provides both therapeutic horsemanship and equine-assisted learning to individuals who have physical, cognitive, social, and emotional needs, both children and adults. Riding the horse provides 3,000 to 6,000 steps in one session, depending on the length of the ride. And so you're getting 3,000 to 6,000 inputs into the body. So we're talking about core strength. We're working on balance. For individuals with autism or sensory integration challenges, it really helps to give them that input to the body that's very organizing. So we see negative behaviors decrease just because it's so organizing and helpful to the system that it just really improves the lives of our riders. It takes a special horse to do the work that we do. We do a lot of things that are unnatural for them, so they put a lot of trust in us. They're desensitized to a lot of different things like wheelchairs and other ambulation aids, and they're just really special, so we take special care of them. All of our instructor staff, they have special training, not only to teach horsemanship skills, but be knowledgeable of different abilities and disabilities so that they can then adapt their lessons to meet those individuals' needs.
13: I'm Tabitha Fleek, and this is my daughter, Madison Fleek. She was born with a congenital heart defect. While she was waiting for her heart transplant, she had a stroke, and so she lost complete function of the left side of her body. And so after years of conventional therapies, I sort of researched equine therapy, and Reining Strength was right near our house, and we found this amazing facility that's changed her life for the better.
14: I think I just felt excited and then just like fell in love with them at first sight.
13: Love at first sight, yeah, I think so.
15: My name is Blanca Berlake, and this is my daughter, Sarah. Well, Sarah loved riding ponies and horses since she was probably 5 years old. But when we discovered Reining Strength, it took a completely different turn.
16: Take it towards the right, left leg, left leg, left leg, left leg. Good job, hands forward and walk. Great job, ladies.
15: I can tell that it helps with her behavior. It helps with her concentration.
16: Probably took them about 3 years to be able to have the ability to control their horse safely. Being able to control an animal of this size is very, very empowering. Change directions to the left, right leg push, eyes up, eyes up. As you can see, these young ladies are in control of these horses, and that's a pretty good feeling to be in control of an animal this big.
13: When I see Maddie on the horse, it's just instant emotion for me because she's accomplishing goals, and it makes her feel incredible.
14: It's very important also, I think, because I can like face my fears sometimes too.
13: She can do everything that her doctor said she maybe wouldn't be able to do as a stroke victim, and she's doing them, you know, and we owe that to Reining Strength, to keeping her strong, not just physically but emotionally.
17: I helped to tack my horse and brush him. And after I'm done riding, I get to do it again. I also volunteer as a leader and a walker.
15: She's learning compassion toward other people because she works with other people with disabilities.
18: So my son has autism. My aunt told me about horse therapy, and we gave it a try, and we're seeing a lot of improvements. He started saying a few words now. He was nonverbal before we started. He started saying the colors now.
19: 2, 3, and 1.
18: There's more signing that he's doing. We definitely like it. We see improvements.
12: We've had children that weren't walking at all begin to walk with the assistance of a walker and then walk completely independent with no assistance at all. We have children who were unable to sit up at the dinner table and eat dinner with their family, but after being able to improve their core and their balance, they can be transferred from their wheelchair into a seat at the table and sit with their family just like everybody else. And those things are really important and life-changing. So we have one annual fundraiser a year. It's Derby Day for Reining Strength. It's a Kentucky Derby party. It's all the pageantry of the Derby. We live stream the Kentucky Derby. We have a women's hat contest, boots and bow ties for the guys, mint julep toast. When you enter, you get a horse to root for. If your horse wins, you get a prize. So it's a lot of fun, but the best of it is you're helping change the lives of individuals in the area and make a difference. I never could have imagined when my mom and dad and I and my husband started Reining Strength
19: 11 years ago, what an impact it would make on the lives of the people that we see. It's just really meaningful to get to see that change in someone. Those changes make progress in their everyday life.
14: I want to be a horse therapeutic equine therapist when I grow up, and then teach other riders what I accomplished so then they can accomplish more.
20: I would just express my gratitude, and I hope they will keep doing that for as long as they can.
11: I don't know where she would be without them, and they're just a blessing in our lives that we feel like is a gift from God.
21: There you go.
22: Before his diagnosis, we came to the zoo a lot, and that hasn't changed after his diagnosis.
23: A cushy pillow.
24: A cushy pillow.
22: Benjamin was born on April 15th, 2020, right at the beginning of the pandemic. Really early on, we knew he was outgoing, he was bright, very smart, fun, loving kid. And it wasn't until right after his fourth birthday in April that we noticed that he was cranky, didn't want to eat as much, he was looking more pale, more lethargic, and he started to look like a sick kid. He wasn't himself at all.
25: He had a really low hemoglobin, which is how we carry blood around our body, and that was when we diagnosed him with leukemia, which is a type of blood cancer in children.
23: Leukemia. I have leukemia.
22: We both cried a lot. Frankly, we were worried we were going to lose him. But fortunately, we were able to go to Texas Children, and I fully believe that they saved his life that day.
25: In order to start his treatment, which lasts for a little over 2 years, we had to put in a port, so he had to undergo surgery. So he always has the port in place, just under his chest, and then he gets chemotherapy through both the port and he takes it by mouth at least once a week, sometimes every day.
22: He told his two-year-old brother about the port. He's very engaged with that part of his treatment. This is one of our hospital wards. So I'm a veterinarian at the Houston Zoo. I'm also the director of animal health, and I've been at the Houston Zoo for 9 years. When we have sick animals, it's in the same building as my office. So when Benny comes to visit, we usually make rounds to go look at those animals in the hospital, and he'll say, I hope you feel better soon.
23: It's okay, but you're going to feel better.
22: So it's a really sweet experience that I get to share that part of my life with him.
23: The IV, it goes, woo!
25: His relationship with the animals and with his mom has really honestly helped his treatment a lot. He's come into clinic before and told me, you know, there's a turtle that gets medicine through a straw, like I get medicine through a straw.
22: He goes to them and he says, oh, I have got one of those too. So he's very empathetic. He shows a lot of compassion for the animals, and he always gives him words of encouragement, like, I hope you feel better, anytime he visits.
25: Benny has still about 2 years more of treatment left, but the expectation is with the type of leukemia he has, he'll go on to live a completely normal, long, normal life. And he's already voiced that he wants to kind of pay it forward and be a kid's doctor in the future, which would be obviously great for us because he's just such a light to all of us.
22: I think it helps him feel not quite as alone. I think it helps him to have compassion for other children that he sees in the infusion room. And I think it just brings it full circle so that he can be a compassionate, caring young man to himself and to others.
26: We should all be staying active. And here on Pumped, we show you all the different ways members of your community are keeping in shape. Meet people who can make a gym wherever they go.
27: You can literally make anything and everything yours.
26: Proving that age is just a number.
28: How old are you?
27: 80.
26: And challenging what we think is possible.
29: Get up, baby. Get up. That's what I love. Can't breathe.
26: Put on your sweats and join us to get pumped. The extraordinary bond we have with our pets is unlike any other. Here on Pet Project, we consider our furry friends members of the family, and we know you do too. So we're introducing you to some of the most amazing pets we've met.
30: This is a duck I keep seeing everywhere.
26: The owners who go above and beyond to help them out.
31: I could tell it was love at first sight.
26: And the stories of resilient pets that inspire us all.
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26: 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On Stroke of Genius, we find creativity from all over the country and take you inside the minds of their brilliant creators. Learn how these artists make some of the most bizarre...
0: Hi, I'm Diana Wood, the crazy power wash artist.
26: Resourceful...
1: Everything around me inspires me.
26: And unique artwork from communities around the country. When you meet the people behind the art, you get to appreciate every stroke of genius. Everyone needs a break from their 9 to 5, and we know you don't want to spend those vacation days on the couch. So here on Out of Office, we're taking you to some of our favorite vacation spots, where the locals show us how to really relax.
2: And I could feel it when I went from one bath to the next.
26: Take in the sights.
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26: And have some fun.
4: Yeah, punch it, Chewy.
26: So finish your last work email and join us as we go out of office. You're watching Pet Project.
5: Welcome to Snouts and Stouts Brewing. I've just always really loved dogs and beer and wanted to join the two together. I like the concept that we have here of doing our best to make quality beer that our customers will really love, as well as combining being able to bring your pets. I personally have three dogs and a cat, so my staple beers are named after my three dogs. This is Alfred. He is our flagship IPA. That's what it was named after. This beer is made with Cashmere, Citra, and Galaxy hops. It's really one of my favorite beers on tap. Any pet that ends up with a beer getting named after them will go on that wall. We're working on slowly getting that wall filled up with other people's pets. The next one that I'm working on is Benny's German Pilsner. He's my parents' German Shepherd. He's going to be a German-style Pilsner. This is Fenn. He has the stout named after him because it pours tall, dark, and handsome, just like him. This is our flagship stout. It's got just enough roast for me and a touch of coffee and chocolate to just make it a really nice, easy-drinking stout. I just really love the funness of the names of our beers and just the way that we're really approaching trying to combine really loving our pets and beer itself. I've really had this idea since about 2020. I got so into it during COVID because I was able to be home a lot. I was trying to envision what I would want to make and come up with ideas for a brewery someday. And once this location became available, I really liked it and was excited to get started. This is our brew house. We are a three-barrel brew system, which means we can make about 6 kegs at a time. So it's pretty small, but I really like that because it gives us the ability to keep things fresh and new. I really like simple beers. So I gravitate towards IPAs, lagers, and stouts, but I like a simple stout. We also do lots of flavored stuff. This guy right here is Teddy. He's who the sour is named after. I think of sours as kind of being like a light, fun beer, and that's like his personality. He's just a goofy little fun guy.
6: I got the Treats. It's a golden stout. It's peanut butter flavor.
5: I would have never guessed that the Treats beer would have been the number one seller, but it is.
6: It is amazing.
5: Right now, we have a really diverse draft list. We have 4 IPAs, 4 stouts, 4 lagers, and then a few other beers and a seltzer. The seltzer is named after my cat, Augie.
7: I love seltzers, and this is now my new favorite.
5: Something that we're doing is a cocktail seltzer.
7: My go-to is the lime, but the strawberry is also really, really good too.
5: I always want to remain having at least 2 stouts on tap at all times because we are snouts and stouts. Really striving to have something for everyone. We'll offer a pup cup, which is just whipped cream, to any pet that comes in the building. Bring a picture of your pet to hang on our Show Us Your Snouts wall. The thing that's closest to my heart and speaks to the theme of the brewery is we're trying to do quarterly animal shelter adoption events where we try to get pets adopted. You should go out to Snouts and Stouts Brewing for the unique experience to enjoy our beer and really enjoy our family and dog-friendly environment. I really love getting to see people enjoy it, and it's just really been fun to get to know the community.
26: We should all be staying active, and here on Pumped, we show you all the different ways members of your community are keeping in shape. Meet people who can make a gym wherever they go.
27: You can literally make anything and everything yours.
26: Proving that age is just a number.
8: How old are you?
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26: And challenging what we think is possible.
29: 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That's what I love. 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
26: Put on your sweats and join us to get pumped. The extraordinary bond we have with our pets is unlike any other. 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So we're introducing you to some of the most amazing pets we've met.
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26: The owners who go above and beyond to help them out.
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26: And the stories of resilient pets that inspire us all.
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26: 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On Stroke of Genius, we find creativity from all over the country and take you inside the minds of their brilliant creators. Learn how these artists make some of the most bizarre...
0: Hi, I'm Diana Wood, the crazy power wash artist.
26: Resourceful...
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26: And unique artwork from communities around the country. When you meet the people behind the art, you get to appreciate every stroke of genius. This country is full of unusual places to see and amazing things to do, but only the locals really know where to go. On My Go-To, we discover some of the strangest...
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26: 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Nothing brings people together like a great meal. And at Bite Size, communities coming together around food is what we're all about. Join us as we take you around to some of the best and most unique restaurants around the country. You'll meet the people behind some of the best eats in town and hear the stories behind the meals.
10: Here's my father, Paco Lopez.
26: See some of the craziest dishes they have to offer.
12: We are eating 30 feet of pasta.
26: And meet some of the customers taking on their challenges. Let us add a little flavor to your day at Bite Size. You're watching Pet Project.
13: Come on, baby. He is excited, huh? Kobe has always been like my little guardian. He looks out for things for me, pay attention to things, but I never would have imagined something this big could transpire. What is it, Kobe? He's very interested in this. What is going on? On the 15th of December, he dug a hole, and that's something that he never does. I didn't really think too much of it. But on the 21st, he dug the same exact hole, the same exact way. It was so bizarre. So I was like, what is going on? I got this gas detector just so I can have, peace of mind within my home. Yes, I know. So when I actually stuck it inside the hole, it went off like crazy. That's when I knew, and that's when I rushed in the house and I called PGW. It could have been home explosion, brain damage, respiratory issues. I mean, the list goes on.
14: Are you a hero?
13: After he found the gas leak, I said, everyone needs to know about this, and I made a whole story about it. So I posted it on my Instagram, I posted it on YouTube, TikTok, and then PETA reached out, which is super amazing, and they're giving Kobe the Heroic Dog Award.
14: He truly is one.
13: Also, by, you know, the support of my family, I created a book. It's called The Dog Who Saved the Block Before Christmas. Knowing that he had truly earned his place as the beloved guardian of the block, I always wanted to be an author, and then I thought that creating a book about the event was something that can be long-standing for my family, that we can look back on.
14: And the joy of memorable holiday season, the end.
13: Just being able to share my story on so many different platforms, I feel like is a blessing. All right, well, you ready to go home? And I just think that something like this to happen is a good reminder for people to pay attention to their pets, and if you see something, say something.
14: It's just fun. You have a good time out here.
15: Hey, hey, this is Bolt.
16: Say hello.
17: It's so hard to find places where families can go if you do have people with disabilities in your family that you can completely feel comfortable. There's not much here that you can't do.
18: You saying hi to Tiger?
17: I'm Jessica Zander, and I am the founder and owner of Helping Friendly Farm.
18: Our friends are already in playing. I want you to meet my friends. Remember, shoes off.
17: I got my master's in special education. When I had children, my daughter was in a lot of therapies when she was young, and there needed to be a place to have siblings and families enjoy these therapeutic spaces together. So in 2022, we opened Helping Friendly Farm, and here we combined sensory exploration, nature, and animal interaction. Can you help me brush Moon for a sec? The outside has a lot of different things to explore. Good job. The animals are one of the biggest attractions here. All of them have been trained since they were very young. The sensory barn, which we're sitting in now, has a light and sound room, the yoga and meditation room, and the occupational therapy sensory gym.
2: There we go. Hi. Daniel is 8 years old. He has Down syndrome. Loves coming up here to this farm and playing and seeing the animals, and the fact that you can come here and make a reservation. It's just nice and quiet, and you have that one-on-one attention, so I think that's the biggest difference.
3: It's really just an awesome place for families like ours that can come and have a good time. My son in particular doesn't like large crowds and loud noises, so it's really scheduled by the family and by their needs and just meets that. And, you know, a lot of the time it's just us and we're able to explore the whole farm.
17: You know what this is called? Yeah. Lavender. We are by appointment only. 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Equipment can be used however you want. And that's something that is really important because everyone deserves to feel included.
4: Thanks for coming today. I'll see you next time.
26: Art can inspire, uplift, and give us a whole new perspective on things. On Stroke of Genius, we find creativity from all over the country and take you inside the minds of their brilliant creators. Learn how these artists make some of the most bizarre...
11: Hi, I'm Diana Wood, the crazy power wash artist.
26: Resourceful...
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26: And unique artwork from communities around the country. When you meet the people behind the art, you get to appreciate every stroke of genius. Ever walk by a really long food line and think, those people are crazy?
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26: Why would anyone stand hours on their feet before they can sit down to eat?
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26: Worth the Wait takes you to the front of America's longest lines to answer one question. Is it worth the wait? From a massive 7-pound burrito to a slice of pie that has locals going crazy, we'll let you know what's worth it and what's not. This is Worth the Wait. This country is full of unusual places to see and amazing things to do. But only the locals really know where to go. On My Go-To, we discover some of the strangest...
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22: Hey, guy. How's it going?
23: I've been to rodeos when I was younger where they wouldn't let me compete being openly gay. I've been beat up more than one time. I kept going until I rodeo, but at some point you get tired of being pushed around. And so when the gay rodeo came about, I'd jump on it immediately.
24: So a lot of the guys here seem to have nicknames. Why is that?
23: In our everyday life, some of us still have to be closeted. I compete under Jameson Cole as an assumed name. 2 years ago, I lost a job because a parent at the school that I taught at complained that I was gay. Many of the states where we're from, Arkansas, Texas, Oklahoma, you can still be let go for being gay.
24: What do you say to the folks who used to push you around when you'd come to the events? What do you want them to know when they see you now?
23: I'd like them to know I'm a cowboy just like they are. And look at me now. I'm successful. I'm happy. I have a family of competitors. And I still get to do what I love no matter how much they wanted me not to.
26: You're watching Pet Project.
25: Hi, my name is Dustin Durham. I'm the marketing events manager for Public Market in Emeryville. 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So we have over a dozen places for you to come with your family and your friends to play games, to grab a drink at the bar. We started doing these monthly pop-up events where we were having local artists, purveyors coming through and kind of teaching classes. And it was open and free to the public. So we started with the idea of doing a dog bandana making class. And then from there, it kind of grew into something that's now we have over 10 local vendors here, people that live and work here in the Bay Area that own their own stores that are targeted towards the pet population. And so instead of just doing one event, we're now doing a much larger event. We were toying around with the names of what to call this. So like, I thought maybe like Public Market or Public Barket is what I landed on because I feel like it was easier to pronounce. Some of the vendors that we have out here, for example, like Ellen Churchoff Photography is here. She's a high-end photographer that does portraits of dogs. She's out here doing free portraits. We have Sophie Dow here, who is an illustrator. She has her own series, children's books. Also, we have people who do pet treats, pet baked goods, leashes, bandanas, accessories, purses. It's all over the place.
0: My name is Ellen Churchoff, and I am a dog photographer. Today, I'm giving a little snapshot of what I do in my studio, which is to create a boutique photography experience for dogs. And what I do is I just figure out what their love language is. Oh, that was so good! That was so good! You gotta figure out what their love language is. So for some dogs, it's snuggles. For some, it's chicken. For some, it's barks or meows. For some, it's whispers. For some, it's liver. Lou's love language is definitely liver. So you have to kind of listen to them, figure out what their love language is, and then just provide them with that. And once I know what their love language is, I'm able to make them feel really cozy and comfortable. I'm able to work with them and their humans and create beautiful photographs that I then turn into pieces of fine art that hang in their home. I decided to participate today because I love my job so much that sometimes I'm even jealous of myself. You know how they say that if you smell a baby's feet, you want a baby? But if I smell a baby's feet, I'm dead on the inside. But if I smell puppy paws, everything inside me goes all cuckoo crazy. This is my dog. His name is Lou Reed, and his love language is liver. I'm hoping to get to 15 or 20. 2 hours is not that long, so we shall see.
5: So my name's Sophie Diao, and I'm an illustrator in Oakland.
0: I'm hoping to get to 15 or 20. 2 hours is not that long, so we shall see.
5: So my name's Sophie Diao, and I'm an illustrator in Oakland. I'm here today drawing portraits of dogs. So if people bring their dog by, I'll be here illustrating a portrait of them, and then you can take it home. I've been kind of drawing my whole life, and I do art for a living. But the first time I did the dog portrait as an activity was 3 years ago in 2021. I did it at the Hermes store in San Francisco. Well, dogs are just like so inspiring, you know, and as an artist, I'm always drawing from life. And so they're kind of like the ultimate like muse, you know. My dog is always doing really funny things and having a very like human expression on her face. So it's just fun to be able to use art to capture those moments. I'm hoping to be able to draw 15 dogs today. Let's see how that goes. I already see, you know, 10 dogs just walking around and it hasn't even started yet. So I'm pretty sure I'll be able to get through that. I think that, you know, people love their pets and they'll, you know, often do anything for their pet, even if the pet doesn't understand quite what's happening. So I think this is going to be a really popular event. Everyone loves an excuse to spoil their pet.
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7: Welcome to Plus Life. I'm Carl Schmidt. From tragedy came inspiration, and for Kerry King, it's a happy ending from an epic loss. Thanks to her successful business, she supports art programs and female entrepreneurs across America. The best part? Her kids helped her out with fun designs, truly making it a family affair.
6: Kerry King's close bond with her father began when she was a little girl in Camden, Tennessee.
27: I grew up on the river. I was able to go out and fish off of a dock. And my dad was really a big fisherman and loved to do anything like outdoorsy and water sports. So we were often on the Tennessee River on the weekends, fishing and jet skiing and boat riding.
6: When she wasn't outside playing, she was inside creating art and using her imagination.
27: I decided I wanted to be an artist. I can remember drawing and coloring and entering little like coloring contests at school. I've always loved anything that I could do that I could create something.
6: Kerry's talent and passion to create art followed her throughout her academics.
27: I went into college and I decided I wanted to do photography, and then I minored in graphic design. Loved computer stuff. That was just a natural fit for me.
6: Feeling confident and with encouragement from her dad, she opened her own studio.
27: My dad was always a huge supporter of anything I wanted to do, even my photography business. He was the one that whenever I needed the photography equipment to start my business, he went to the bank and co-signed a loan with me, no questions asked.
6: Up until 2012, photography was her livelihood. Soon after, she and her husband started their family. Balancing their three young kids, she found time to freelance as a graphic design artist. But in 2017, tragedy struck when she received the news that her father died.
27: He passed away suddenly. That just kind of sent me on a different path. Went through the grief cycle for a while, and, you know, it was one of those moments in your life where it just really, it can make or break you.
6: She leaned on her unshakable faith to pull her through while looking for ways to honor him.
27: He was not really big on writing anything like handwritten cards or anything. My mom brought me a card and she said, "This is your dad's handwriting." And it was a birthday card and he just had wrote, "I love you, Kerry, love dad."
6: To commemorate his footnote as a keepsake, she used her husband's company's new laser equipment to inscribe his message on a bracelet.
27: That just brought me so much peace and comfort to have the words that he had written down right there on my wrist. I could look at it every day and just be reminded of him. And I'm glad that I did. It really pulled me out of my funk.
6: Although she wore her bracelet to remember her father, others admired the craftsmanship.
27: A few people saw it and they were like, "Hey, I would love a bracelet too." So they would send me their handwriting. And then people were like, "Well, I don't have handwriting, but I love this scripture." And I would laser it on the bracelet. That's kind of the beginnings of that business.
1: The rush of orders had them create a company they aptly named King Folk Company.
27: My last name is King, and folk is just kind of a Southern term that I love. And our saying is, King Folk are all kingdom folk, to kind of play on the king being God.
1: With her faith at the forefront, she sought out Bibles at her local bookstore and quickly noted the covers were less than desirable.
27: I'm like, these are just not cute. And I was like, you know what? I think I could probably print on a cover of the Bible and make it cute. And so it was just one of those things that I just kind of tested out for myself. And I was like, I think that I can do this and on a bigger scale.
1: With orders rolling in, the duo invested in more laser equipment and even teamed up with other designers.
27: We collaborate on Bible designs all the time to bring some fun products to the field and let people see that this Bible stuff, it doesn't have to be boring. It can be fun and personal.
1: With work so close to home, the kids are encouraged to express their ideas and creativity.
27: It's so fun just to see them, and they'll be like, hey mom, I've got a sticker idea and let's design this. And so I love it. I love to encourage them, and I hope one day that I can just pass this business right along to them.
1: As a successful businesswoman, she firmly believes in supporting local arts programs while becoming an inspiration to other aspiring women.
27: I get a lot of messages on Instagram that are very encouraging from other women and single moms. So I am going to just keep on sharing my story and sharing how you could take the bad parts and turn it into something good.
7: Wherever you find faith, it can take you a long way. Still to come, love to run, tips for runners getting started. And later, I chat with the incomparable Vanessa Williams.
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6: If you compare the DNA of every human being on the planet, you'll learn that we are 99.99% the same. So why do we spend 99% of our time focusing on that 0.01% that separates us? I'm Michael Koenigs, and this is More in Common, a show where I travel the country looking for stories about what brings us together. It turns out this country has countless stories of unity. But to find these extraordinary friendships, we have to reach out. This is More in Common.
7: He's just 18, but Jack Burke is one ambitious and athletic teen, balancing school, work, and training for marathons. Our fitness guru, Raif Darazi, caught up with Jack to find out how he does it and to get some tips for would-be runners.
28: When did your passion for running first begin?
29: My passion for running began really around the COVID pandemic when we were all stuck indoors and stuck at home. I looked towards different outputs of getting my boredom out, and one of those was running.
28: How important is attire? Because I started running during the pandemic too, and I had shin splints within a week.
29: The most important thing for any runner is definitely going to be your shoes. You always want to have the best pair of running shoes that you can find, so you always want to make sure you have a really good pair that's supportive, go to a place usually that can look at your feet and tell you what you need. And then always make sure your clothing is breathable and go out knowing that you're going to get hot. That is another big thing.
28: Well said. And what are some of the benefits of running?
29: Of course, there's the physical aspect, you know, getting into better shape. But a really big thing for me is that mental health, you know, going out, being able to think through my thoughts, think through what I have going on, and just knowing that you have kind of an output just to kind of get away from everything and be by yourself for a little bit.
28: And aside from running, your uncle is also your strength coach. Did that also happen during the pandemic?
29: Yes. So my uncle opened a gym downtown here in Birmingham, and it was that summer COVID year. And my uncle was like, you should come out and come do some training runs. And so I went with him because I was already strength conditioning with him at the time. And we started doing some training runs. We eventually ran that first marathon together, and it was one of the best experiences of my life.
28: Is strength training something others should consider if they want to run as well?
29: I think that strength conditioning is a great way to get yourself physically able to not only put in the longer miles, but also make sure that you're working out all the muscles in your body. And it's important to build up that muscle and build up that strength, and it helps with the endurance too.
28: How did you stay focused when you didn't feel like it, when you wanted to give up?
29: Knowing that I can always look back at something and think, oh, I can do better or I can do more. Having that mindset of knowing I'll always think that way kind of helps me stay motivated.
28: Do you have any advice for people who just need that consistency to go out and do it?
29: You know, I said that a big health aspect of it is the mental health. Well, that's always a good thing to be able to rely on in a big way. I encourage other people is just knowing that it's something you can always rely on and bounce back on. It's okay every now and then to get away from it, but it's definitely a good thing to always look on to as a benefit.
28: That's a good pro tip. What's your long-term goal?
29: My long-term goal is definitely to do some of those bigger marathons like the Boston Marathon, the Chicago Marathon, and the New York Marathon. I do want to be able to time those out. I don't want to just get all of my accomplishments over right now. And so I think those are great goals that I can strive for.
28: All right. Well, now it's time for some top three tips for runners.
29: My first tip, as I talked about earlier, is to listen to music that kind of excites you. One of my favorite music is like soundtracks to movies and stuff like that. So I like listening to that because it kind of excites me and almost distracts me a little bit because I'm thinking about

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1: 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Learn how these artists make some of the most bizarre...
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1: Worth the Wait takes you to the front of America's longest lines to answer one question. Is it worth the wait? From a massive 7-pound burrito to a slice of pie that has locals going crazy. We'll let you know what's worth it and what's not. This is Worth the Wait. This country is full of unusual places to see and amazing things to do. But only the locals really know where to go. On My Go-To, we discover some of the strangest...
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7: When I surf, I often I don't want to come back on land. It's quite nice to be on the ocean and kind of weightless and feeling the energy of the ocean. When I come back on land and I change out, I feel a bit more disabled. But when I'm out on the water, it really makes me feel alive and, you know, intense.
8: Went out with Dan. We watched, you know, surfing with him and having fun. We were looking at how he was actually surfing, and we said, you know what? We're going to be able to help him take his surfing to a whole nother level.
7: We started collaborating about how could we make a custom surfboard that would work to fit my unique center of gravity, my unique body shape.
8: We've learned so much. That's not just helping Dan, but it's helping every single one of the veterans that we surf.
7: I think we've really hit the nail on the head with this latest design right here.
0: Welcome back. Vanessa Parrish is a chef, entrepreneur, and philanthropist. And when this North Carolina native isn't hard at work serving up her latest dish, she can be found working with Queer Food Foundation, whose mission is to promote queer food workers and chefs. Originally from North Carolina, Vanessa Parrish first learned how to cook alongside her entire family.
9: I would say my family, we're big cooks in general. So like if everyone is in the kitchen cooking, that means everyone, all the kids. So at a young age, I got assigned all the desserts, which kind of really kickstarted that energy.
0: Baking ranked second to her first love, the stage. As a multi-talented performer, she had an incredible singing voice.
9: My career path was Broadway. I was doing musical theater from like the age of four all the way through college.
0: She enrolled at the University of North Carolina at Greensboro. But in 2013, in the middle of her junior year, doctors discovered a cyst in her throat.
9: They had to reconstruct my vocal cords, and throughout that healing process, I lost the capability to sing.
0: She spent the next 6 months in recovery, unable to speak. When the reality finally set in, she knew her Broadway dreams were over.
9: That really changed the career trajectory for me kind of overnight. I couldn't talk for a long time, so all I could do was eat and make food. And so having that love of fun at home and in college, I was like, you know what, I need to pivot.
0: She regrouped and enrolled herself in a private culinary school in Durham.
9: I went for the pastry program, so you're baking and you're cooking so much food. I'm obviously not taking all that home. So I would bring it to me to work. I would bring it to my neighbors. And that kind of started that community outreach of like, wow, this girl's got some skill.
0: Before she knew it, her baked goods had become the talk of the town.
9: I'm grateful for my community. I'll say that because a lot of the restaurants I was working in, the customers would order cakes for me. My family would hire me, like, come and do my birthday party, come and do my wedding and things like that.
0: In 2015, Vanessa packed her bags and moved to sunny California for a fresh start.
9: When I moved to Los Angeles, I was working at a few large bakeries and Italian French kitchens, and I wanted something of my own, just like I did in North Carolina. I also started Brown Sugar's Cookies around that same time, and

0: that was a cookie company where we did really unique flavors and we shipped those across the country.
1: After a year of working for other restaurants, Vanessa created a second company that offered specialized catering and her services as a private chef.
0: So Sweet Comfort started, basically it stemmed from what I was doing in North Carolina. I was, you know, a small catering company and I got a lot of opportunities to work for large corporations in North Carolina because of that community effort.
1: Looking to feel connected to her LGBTQIA plus community, Vanessa became the founding board member of the Queer Food Foundation.
0: We were doing community outreach events virtually, working with partnerships with other brands virtually, and now we're like a full-fledged organization that does in-person events and festivals and all these really amazing things around the country.
1: Their goal was simple.
0: Our mission is to promote, protect, fund queer food spaces. It's a very important part to be the part of the community and make sure that these spaces are enlightened.
1: In 2023, the foundation started gearing up for a statewide tour.
0: We're doing a nationwide festival called the Queer Food Fest, and we're going to be going to major cities across this year and next year.
1: In addition, Vanessa has become an advocate for mental health.
0: I always try to outreach to folks about being conscientious about not only others and their mental health, but also yourself as well. Grab some pre-made cinnamon rolls, and we're going to roll those out. Make sure they're nice and flat. We've got some sugar, half a cup. We want to use about a cup of strawberries. We've got about a quarter cup of water. And you're going to let that turn on, and we're going to cook that just for a few minutes. As it's cooking down, you want to make sure that you're pressing those strawberries nice and flat because you really want to create a nice, yummy sauce. And then once it gets nice and cooked down, we're going to use a slurry. It's going to have a nice element of cornstarch and a little bit of water, and that's going to thicken your filling. We're going to give it a nice spread over our cinnamon roll. We're gonna add our pistachios. Okay, so now we're gonna roll this up. So when you're rolling, you wanna make sure that you've got it nice and tight. Gonna give them a nice little cut just so they're nice and flush and even. We're gonna put them on 350 for about 5 minutes, and then you wanna rotate them another 5 to 7 minutes. So while those are baking, we're gonna go ahead and make our cream cheese filling. So we're gonna blend together a little bit of softened cream cheese, some powdered sugar. The fun part is you're gonna add a little bit of heavy cream, and then we're just really gonna add this pop. We're gonna really drizzle it on there. Awesome. So gorgeous, so yummy. Can I have a bite? Looks so good.
2: Food, good work, great combination. When we return, my one-on-one interview with Vanessa Williams.
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3: 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The extraordinary bond we have with our pets is unlike any other. Here on Pet Project, we consider our furry friends members of the family, and we know you do, too. 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
3: 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Learn how these artists make some of the most bizarre...
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3: Resourceful...
12: Everything around me inspires me.
3: ...and unique artwork from communities around the country. When you meet the people behind the art, you get to appreciate every stroke of genius. What is true kindness? How can we help our neighbors in need? Maybe it's as simple as a smile or a hug.
13: All sorts of emotions.
14: Yeah.
3: All Good is about finding everyday people doing good in their communities.
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3: Reaching out.
16: The community has a good heart. 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
3: And putting other people first.
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3: Even on a tough day, we're here for you on All Good. The extraordinary bond we have with our pets is unlike any other. 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So we're introducing you to some of the most amazing pets we've met.
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2: Welcome back. From starring on Broadway to hit TV roles to selling millions of records worldwide, for over four decades, Vanessa Williams has been entertaining audiences across the globe. But there's more to her story. During her spare time, Vanessa loves to lend her name to a number of charities that she's passionate about. Hi, Vanessa. Good to see you. Being that both of your parents were music educators, was becoming a singer something that you knew you wanted to be from a very young age?
5: Music was part of my life from the very beginning. So when I decided to be in musical theater, they knew that I had the talent, but they also knew that I had the drive to do it because I knew that Broadway was a goal for me. So I luckily never had parents that said, you know what, get a real job. Don't be in the arts. They were supportive from the very beginning.
2: Do you remember the moment when it all kind of clicked and you went, this is it, I've made it?
5: Well, there's a couple. My first one was when I was Miss America and I had the TV on and I'm watching Soul Train back in 1983. And they, two people got up to the Soul Train scramble board and they said, who is the new Miss America? And they started to spell out my name and I'm like, oh my God, I've made it to the Soul Train scramble board. I have made it.
2: I know you had a chance to work with your mom in 2012. That was through your book called You Have No Idea. What was that experience like?
5: I've been asked for years, I tell your story. And I said, I need to live. I need to have a career. I need to be able to look back on my career and my life and show the hills and the valleys and the triumphs and the struggles. But at that point in my life, I wanted to not only tell my story, but also highlight what my mother was hiding from me, trying to protect me. So it's kind of like a point counterpoint. This is what I was going through. And then my mother would say, well, this is what I was going through, trying to make sure that Vanessa had the safest opportunity available. So it's one of my favorites because I got a chance to write it with my mom, but also I have the audiobook, which I'll have forever and have her voice forever.
2: I mean, you're an actress, you're a singer, you're a Broadway star. You've kind of done it all. Have you thought about directing?
5: I'm in producer mode right now. I'm working on a couple of one play, one musical right now. I'm working on a television series. I'm working on an album right now. So I'm definitely in the creating mode. I would direct if it was something that I really felt compelled to do.
2: When you look back at your career and everything you've accomplished, is there one moment or one job or one specific thing where you go, that's what I'm most proud of?
5: Opening up Broadway when I did Kiss of the Spider Woman, because all the people in my local neighborhood seen me in high school, seen me in college, saw me in summer theater. They all knew that Broadway was a dream. But to be there opening night, to have my parents and all my friends that had been in shows with me and to start the show was amazing.
2: I know that giving back is important to you and you're proud to be involved in a lot of charities. One of them, which is the Elizabeth Taylor AIDS Foundation. Why is that so important to you?
5: We are living in an age right now where society is running amok. Banning books, anti-LGBTQ laws, don't say gay, drag queens being prosecuted for being in drag, it's insane. So being able to be an advocate for people that might not have a voice, have a voice or not being heard, and me lending my voice can help move the needle.
2: I'm going to get a little personal for a second. Who would you say Vanessa Williams is behind closed doors?
5: I'm a grandmother. I just put in a new bucket swing for my grandson. Can't wait for him to come next week. My mom lives next door. I love to garden. I'm wearing no shoes because I'm 99% of the time I'm wearing bare feet. So I'm pretty natural gal. I love my family. I love my friends. I love good food, a great cocktail, and to have fun.
1: Now, I'm not one to ask a woman her age, but I know you had a big milestone birthday this year. How did you celebrate it?
5: I was in the Bahamas. I was in Cape Eleuthera, which is the tip of the Eleuthera Island. And I was hosted by a dear friend who's got a lovely gown line, Pamela Rowland. She has a spectacular house down there. My family all flew down. We rode our bikes every day. We went fishing during the day. Had wonderful friend who's got a lovely gown line, Pamela Rowland. She has a spectacular house down there. My family all flew down. We rode our bikes every day. We went fishing during the day. Had wonderful family meals. It was perfect for bringing in this next decade.
1: That sounds amazing. What a great birthday. Vanessa, thank you so much. This has been a real treat speaking with you.
5: Thank you so much. Good seeing you.
2: Always great chatting with her. Well, that's a wrap for this episode. But as always, we'll be back next time with more remarkable, inspiring stories. 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And remember, turn positive into a plus. 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
26: My name is Leticia McQueen.
27: My mom is a very beautiful, intelligent, strong woman.
26: I wasn't feeling right, and so I went to the doctor, and she set me up with a nephrologist, and he ran all kinds of tests, and come to find out, I was born with one kidney, and that kidney was already failing.
27: She has been on dialysis for 6 years.
26: It hit me pretty hard. It was pretty hard.
28: So in this country, there are close to 100,000 people on the waiting list for a kidney transplant, and that really doesn't probably include all the people that would be a candidate for transplantation.
26: I have always known that the transplant list was very long and took many, many years.
28: There are about 7,000-8,000 people who donate their organs every year who have died, usually two kidneys per donor, so do the math. There are nowhere enough kidneys to transplant all the people that are potentially awaiting transplantations.
26: You know, that weighs a lot on you, you know. As you see, every birthday passes by and you're like, well, am I going to be around for the next one?
28: So really, live donation is really the best answer to help solve that gap or close that gap, if you will.
27: Mom was running at a less than a 5% on the one kidney that she did have. You know, and she, of course, was on borrowed time. So I told the doctors, I said, I'm here, you know, I'm her oldest daughter out of five daughters, and I want to get tested.
26: My daughter, Audrey, of course, she's special. And even more so that she decided to donate a kidney.
27: So I never had a second thought in my head of like, you know what, maybe I shouldn't do this. It was absolutely all for my mom, so she could have life. And when they told us that we weren't a direct match, it was a little saddening because I wanted to be that match for her to help her through this process a little bit easier.
29: My name is Geraldina Beltran.
30: When my mother was diagnosed with chronic kidney disease, we immediately took action and we just, you know, got with the hospital and started finding out different ways and options to help her. Unfortunately, I think there's a statistic out there that says it's better for siblings of the recipient to, like, it's more likely, and children are a little less likely.
29: All of them wanted to give me a kidney, also my husband, but they didn't match.
28: We, in encouraging people to donate, many times they may have a donor that doesn't quite match them or their recipient, but may match somebody else. So we have started to perform a lot of what's called internal swaps between pairs that have potential donors.
27: I was willing to do anything and everything that I could.
30: It's rare that something as serious as this becomes such an easy decision to make, and it was.
26: Thank God for this swap program that she was able to donate to somebody else and set the ball in motion in the swap program. So she matched someone that needed a kidney, and then that other, another person matched me. And so she wanted to do the surgery on the same day. I got a kidney transplant November 11th, 2022.
29: He said, "Mom, are you ready for your surgery?" And I said, "Surgery? Yeah, they found out your match." And I said, "Oh my God, no, I couldn't believe it."
27: Today I am coming to meet the families that we swapped kidneys with that helped save my mom's life.
0: Hi.
30: Hello.
0: Hi.
30: Hello, wow, this is so
0: Hi, I'm Audrey.
30: Antonio.
0: I'm Leticia.
30: Leticia, that's my aunt's name. Oh yeah, beautiful God. Name. Beautiful
0: You're
30: name.
0: Awesome.
4: Meeting my donors to express my gratitude is important to me because they changed my life.
27: It's almost a gift from God to be able to meet them and to meet the recipient of who has my kidney and who now has life.
30: It's like an incredible thing to think about, just the number of coincidences or things that happen.
27: And to meet the recipient of who has my kidney and who now has life.
30: It's like an incredible thing to think about, just the number of coincidences or things that have to take place for these two worlds to meet, you know, and it's just an amazing feeling, but definitely it's like a lot to think about. It's a lot to think about.
29: Well, I was so excited to meet my donor. And yeah, they're very nice people. I told Leticia, who's the mom of my donor, I said, "We are very blessed for God giving part of their life for us."
27: Not everyone can be blessed to have loving parents, and the sacrifices that you make for your children as a mother, you know, are immeasurable, right? But you never think that as the child you're going to save your parents' life. So that in itself is almost unbelievable that we're able to do that. So to be able to save my mom's life and to give her many more years with us is immaculate.
3: We should all be staying active. And here on Pumped, we show you all the different ways members of your community are keeping in shape. Meet people who can make a gym wherever they go.
6: You can literally make anything and everything yours.
3: Proving that age is just a number.
7: How old are you?
6: 80.
3: And challenging what we think is possible.
11: Get up, baby. Get up. That's what I love.
12: I can't breathe.
3: So put on your sweats and join us to get pumped. The extraordinary bond we have with our pets is unlike any other. Here on Pet Project, we consider our furry friends members of the family, and we know you do too. So we're introducing you to some of the most amazing pets we've met.
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3: 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Learn how these artists make some of the most bizarre...
16: Hi, I'm Diana Wood, the crazy power wash artist.
3: Resourceful...
20: Everything around me inspires me.
3: ...and unique artwork from communities around the country. When you meet the people behind the art, you get to appreciate every stroke of genius. We should all be staying active. And here on Pumped, we show you all the different ways members of your community are keeping in shape. Meet people who can make a gym wherever they go.
6: You can literally make anything and everything yours.
3: Proving that age is just a number.
1: How old are you?
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3: And challenging what we think is possible.
11: Get up, baby. Get up. That's what I love.
2: I can't breathe.
3: So put on your sweats and join us to get pumped.
5: I really have a passion for entertaining people, doing things that are fun, and this is an incredible hobby that encompasses a lot of things that I like, which is music and dance and lights. When I see a house, I see a canvas. I think about different ways where lights could fit on it. All of this started in 2017 when I bought a off-the-shelf Christmas light package that sequenced lights to music. Inspiration originally was lights for the neighborhood and the kids and doing it for them. My family is extremely supportive of it, especially my wife. She loves that it's something that I love doing and that's a hobby of mine. My kids are funny about it because a lot of their friends follow Daddy on TikTok and Instagram, that sort of thing. In my opinion, to go viral, there's three things that can happen. It's either got to be something that's extremely good or something people have never seen before or something that people can relate to. And I think that's kind of the formula to that. It's something that I've done pretty well at doing over the last couple of years. And so it's easy for me to think about the music that people would appreciate, and really taking the time to make the show look good is what makes it go viral. I love to read the comments. It's fun. First time went viral was in 2017 when the Astros won the World Series. To do a light show, it's a very in-depth process that has multiple elements. One of them is knowing your canvas or the environment that you're decorating, which could be a house. The second piece of that is knowing how you want to decorate the house with different props. And with props, it could be a mega tree or a talking tree. Candy canes, mini trees. Our home happens to have a three-car garage, and I just thought, why don't I make it a big matrix? It looks like two separate screens. Planning takes over the entire year, to be honest. You know, you're always thinking of what should I play for Christmas. You can use traditional Christmas carols, or in my situation, what I put on social media, I like to choose different songs. Sequencing is the most time-consuming part of the process, where you're matching up the blinks of the lights with the music that you choose. My show in total has about 15,000 pixels that I've punched into each one of these props. A 3-minute sequence could take as long as 8 hours to do. So once you have that all compiled and together, you choose a way to play it out to your audience. And so it could be broadcasted over an FM transmitter, or you could play it out loud into the streets on a speaker. So when you see it on computer, it looks neat. But then when you take the time to record it at night and it comes out exactly how you put it on the computer, it's awesome. The reason why I did the light show for Texas Children's was in honor of my daughter, Piper. She had heart surgery when she was 5, and we had such excellent care at the hospital. The healthcare workers there were just outstanding in the Woodlands and also in the medical center. Just wanted the opportunity to take a talent that I have, and I just wanted to be able to give something back. What I'm trying to do is teach people my process, because everybody's process in lights is different. When I started, I didn't know a lot of the information that I know now, so I feel like I could save people a lot of time by showing them what I've done. If opportunity comes for me to be able to do it for them, so be it. I'd love to help people.
3: 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On Stroke of Genius, we find creativity from all over the country and take you inside the minds of their brilliant creators. Learn how these artists make some of the most bizarre...
7: Hi, I'm Diana Wood, the crazy power wash artist.
3: Resourceful...
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3: 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When you meet the people behind the art, you get to appreciate every stroke of genius. Ever walk by a really long food line and think, those people are crazy?
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9: It's the best thing I've ever had.
3: Worth the Wait takes you to the front of America's longest lines to answer one question. Is it worth the wait? From a massive 7-pound burrito to a slice of pie that has locals going crazy, we'll let you know what's worth it and what's not. This is Worth the Wait. This country is full of unusual places to see and amazing things to do. But only the locals really know where to go. On My Go-To, we discover some of the strangest...
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18: To me, Goose.
19: I really had never thought much about it, honestly. And playing as part of the All-Army Golf Team, one of my playing partners during the Armed Forces Championship in 2019, he was a Marine. My plan was to go and do the PGA Golf Management Program, and he mentioned to me that while you do that program, they'll let you play college golf. And I kind of laughed it off, and I was like, yeah, but I'm going to be like 40 years old, man. There's no way. And so I looked into it a little bit and found out that I did have eligibility, since my clock had stopped while I was in the military. And I talked to some folks at the NCAA, got in touch with the right folks, and they got me in touch with some coaches. And now here we are playing college golf at 40 years old.
21: Hey, what's up, guys? I'm Jonathan Shusky. Welcome to Stephen F. Austin State University. Axum Jacks.
19: I showed up to Fort Benning, Georgia a week before 9/11 happened. And I can tell you, you know, your view on the world, your reasons for enlisting, a lot of that stuff changed that day. In a week's time, that turned into get ready to go deploy and like, you know, your country is going to need you to go and do some things. I was an instructor for a while, worked as a combat advisor for a while, but I had a lot of really good experiences, in the multiple organizations and units that I worked with. Got to see some combat and got some time to come home and be an instructor and kind of recharge the battery. So it was a really good balance over that 20 years. Played while I was in high school, didn't play any organized, like didn't play junior tournaments, didn't play on the golf team. Honestly, just really did it for, it was a way for me and my dad to connect. Like we just enjoyed being on the golf course together. And then later on throughout my time in the military, I kind of picked the game up again and really felt like I started wanting to be competitive through the All-Army Golf Program. It was nearly impossible to play during deployments. But while we were in Afghanistan, there were a couple of different organizations that would send, old golf clubs or send boxes of balls and stuff like that. And so at a couple of the places we were at, we would hit those golf balls like outside the wire is what we called it. And then when we would go out on patrols, we would take like a pouch that we'd have on our side and we'd kind of collect those balls back up, the ones that the kids hadn't picked up or whatever. See, the young kids don't make that noise when they bend over. Competing with these young guys is tough when you're 40 and you wake up in the mornings and some days I roll out of bed, some days I crawl out of bed, bad back and bad knees and a couple of shoulder surgeries. And so there are days when I wake up and I'm like, man, why are you putting yourself through this? As far as the guys on the team, man, they were, from the day I signed to come here, they were all great. Like they all started texting and communicating with me. So the response in the classroom is a little different. Not a whole lot of those kids know what to do with a 40-year-old guy that comes in and sits down. I think, that first week of class, I think most of them think I'm the professor walking in. I tell people this all the time. It takes a special woman to let her husband run off to a college campus all by himself for 4 years and do this. But she's my biggest fan, biggest supporter, her and the kids since day one. They've been behind me through this whole experience, this whole journey.
22: I would never want to hold him back from anything he wants to do, and I know he wouldn't for me as well. So, yeah, we have lots of good plans for, when the kids get out of the house and we get to go and do whatever we want. I was like, heck yeah, you go do that. I get to travel.
19: You know, she's an Army veteran too. It's not possible for me to be here doing this and being away from them without her support.
22: There is the same kind of mentality. Wow, you should do that, Dad. We FaceTime. I send them videos of like all their sporting events and everything that's going on. So they don't really feel like they are missing out on dad time.
19: She would also probably tell you that things run a little bit smoother when I'm not there because dad introduces chaos with the kids all the time.
22: It would be different to have them here all the time. I think that would throw them for a loop.
19: Cody and I talk all the time about embracing old man golf, that's what we call it. And he calls it the dink and dunk. And so I just try to keep it in play, hit lots of fairways, hit lots of greens, and let the young guys make mistakes and just kind of hang in there with them. And that's kind of what I'm doing right now. So right now I'm working towards a degree in sports business. And like I said, the plan is to get into coaching, hopefully. I like being around the age group of people that I'm around, 18 to 22. Like, that's kind of the age group I was with, guys that I trained in the Army. And I like finding ways where I can give back to young people and try to help set them up to be successful in life.
0: I felt like he could come in and change the culture, just help the culture be a little bit better, be more disciplined, be a little bit more hardworking. And we have been struggling, so I needed somebody to come in here and give that spark. And so far, he's done it.
4: So this five-footer win the conference championship for your team.
13: All right. That's a lot of pressure.
4: You've known pressure. This is not pressure.
19: You know, one of the things that me and a lot of my old Army buddies talk about is, like, the message that I want to get across doing this, and that is, if you're a veteran, you know, when you get to the end of your time in the Army or the Marines or whatever, it's not the end of your life, man. There's so much more you can go do. And I try to remind them, if I can play Division I golf at 40 years old, like, the options really are limitless.
3: Nothing brings people together like a great meal. And at Bite Size, communities coming together around food is what we're all about. Join us as we take you around to some of the best and most unique restaurants around the country. You'll meet the people behind some of the best eats in town and hear the stories behind the meals.
23: Here's my father, Paco Lopez.
3: See some of the craziest dishes they have to offer.
24: We are eating 30 feet of pasta.
3: And meet some of the customers taking on their challenges. Let us add a little flavor to your day at Bite Size. What is true kindness? How can we help our neighbors in need? Maybe it's as simple as a smile or a hug.
25: All sorts of emotions.
26: Yeah.
3: All Good is about finding everyday people doing good in their communities.
27: So they come here and they can get their food, personal items, everything.
3: Reaching out.
28: The community has a good heart. I didn't think they would have helped me like this.
3: And putting other people first.
29: It takes them back to who they were when they weren't homeless.
3: Even on a tough day, we're here for you on All Good. The extraordinary bond we have with our pets is unlike any other. Here on Pet Project, we consider our furry friends members of the family, and we know you do too. So we're introducing you to some of the most amazing pets we've met.
30: This is a duck I keep seeing everywhere.
3: The owners who go above and beyond to help them out.
15: I could tell it was love at first sight.
3: And the stories of resilient pets that inspire us all.
10: At least you have them popping a wheelie on camera.
3: So give yourself a treat and join us on Pet Project. What is true kindness? How can we help our neighbors in need? Maybe it's as simple as a smile or a hug.
25: All sorts of emotions.
26: Yeah.
3: All Good is about finding everyday people doing good in their communities.
27: So they come here and they can get their food, personal items, everything.
3: Reaching out.
28: The community has a good heart. I didn't think they would have helped me like this.
3: And putting other people first.
29: It takes them back to who they were when they weren't homeless.
3: Even on a tough day, we're here for you on All Good.
31: H-Town, are you ready? Because the XFL is back. We don't wait for success. We'll drill it. These are your Houston Roughnecks.
32: People here love a winner and you know, and especially a football winner. It's going to be exciting. You know, we're going to have some new guys. Hopefully they become stars. Hi, I'm Wade Phillips, head coach of the Houston Roughnecks. Welcome to the XFL Draft. We're going to pick you right now in the first round.
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32: We're really excited to get you, man.
31: Adrian Killens, running back, Central Florida.
32: Man, there's a lot of good football players out there. You know, we want to help them fulfill their dream, you know. being get in the NFL, and this kind of stepping stone to that. It's guys that on the verge of making it sometimes and didn't, but then can get that next opportunity, or even young guys that weren't there yet. Some of them mature a little later. We want to see them take that next step.
1: The XFL is about vision, purpose, opportunity.
2: You know, this idea of opportunity and chasing their dreams, that's the anchoring, and that's the DNA of the XFL.
5: When we saw the 2020 iteration of that, I saw so much opportunity. I loved what was on the field, and I felt strong that there was more storytelling to be done.
2: It feels good for us as owners just to create that opportunity for players that I wish I had.
6: The Houston Roughnecks welcome head coach Wade Phillips and Roughnecks quarterbacks Caleb Ellaby and Brandon Silvers.
7: Oh, I can already see it in their eyes. If you look at them, they're excited about playing football. They're both tremendous athletes, and they get to show what they can do.
8: You know, one thing they say, the eyes never lie, you know, and for me to, for Coach to say that, you know, it meant a lot. You know, I wanted him to know that I take this very serious. All I want to do is win.
9: In the last XFL Roughnecks, pretty good and winning. Now we're trying to build on that and bring that back to the city of Houston. Astros just won, and why can't we be the other team that wins?
7: Look at this. I like this. Jerseys are great. It's new. It's exciting. Put that on, we'll be ready to go. We're going to have a wide open offense, a combination between run and shoot and air raid. So we're going to move the football, and then we're going to play the Phillip 3-4 defense. So that's been pretty good for us through the years.
6: Welcome to the stage, head coach Bob Stoops, head coach Hines Ward.
7: We know Bob Stoops from the league last time and from Oklahoma and all his wins. And, you know, but we got guys like Hines Ward is one of my favorite players of all time as coaching the team. So we've got some coaches out there that can guide these guys.
11: You want to circle those games, get a chance to play Houston, get a chance to play Arlington. 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
12: We'll have to have a little competition with the Texas teams between Houston, San Antonio, and Arlington. That'll be fun. Maybe we get some rivalries going.
7: I'm hoping Hines doesn't suit up for the games because he's probably still a threat.
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8: My message to the fans is I want to be able to give you guys some excitement, bring home a championship, and win games. We need you guys at the games, you know, have that home field advantage. And I'm looking forward to it, and, you know, let's do it.
14: I'm Stephen Raphael Marchione, and I'm a luthier. I make guitars and violins, predominantly guitars. As a luthier, there's a circle of art. So you have the historical models and you have music as a general. But the way the circle goes is the design of the instrument, how it's constructed, the placing it of the hands of the musician, and then when the musician performs with it, it's the music for the audience. So it's a very wholesome, full circle art. This is almost done. It's shining up beautifully. So my family is Italian, and I had the great fortune to travel to Italy a lot, but I also lived in Bergamo, Italy, in the north for a year. And in the town square that I lived in, there was a luthier who made guitars and violin. And I would walk by that shop and look in at them working and playing instruments and doing the rough woodworking on necks and bodies. And I thought, that is such an amazing thing to do for work. They're all built, designed, and finished here in my Texas studio. For an electric guitar, you're looking at $15,000 to $20,000. And acoustic guitars are $20,000 to up in the $30,000 range, depending on what people want, what kind of wood. So I'll take as much time as necessary to work out every little detail. When people come back for more and they're selling off their vintage stuff, then you know you really got it right for them. I try not to think about what I do so much. It's more like what I want to do. So people ask me, what's your favorite guitar, and I always say the next one I'm making. Because my goal as an artist is to continue to evolve and create. So I'm proud of the process and the finished guitars, but it's an unquenchable thirst for me to improve and expand. When I look towards the future, it's to continue what I'm doing, but with an evolution of purpose and also with the instruments to continue to try to improve the guitars. It's a very strong emotional reaction that a client has when they get to pick up and play their guitar for the first time, because to actually have it and own it is thrilling, and it's hard to even convey how exciting it is for me as well.

0: This country is full of unusual places to see and amazing things to do. But only the locals really know where to go. On My Go-To, we discover some of the strangest...
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0: 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Nothing brings people together like a great meal. And at Bite Size, communities coming together around food is what we're all about. Join us as we take you around to some of the best and most unique restaurants around the country. You'll meet the people behind some of the best eats in town and hear the stories behind the meals.
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10: Heart pounding.
11: Oh, yeah!
10: Drenched in sweat.
12: You got this!
10: And no excuses. These are the greatest workouts in America.
13: We as humans are far more capable than we believe.
10: No matter the odds.
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15: We're going to start with 45 minutes.
10: This is Pumped.
16: Still confused sometimes because I'm like, they say he can't see, but yet he knows what the basketball rim is.
17: What makes him unique is how hard he works, you know, how much he wants to get better. His determination and his acceptance for what he is and who he is and where he is has been great, just great to see.

0: Tristan was born albinos, it affected his sight real bad. Like, he can't really too much do anything, but he tries for everything. Everything have to be close to his face. Even when he looks at his phone, everything has to be closed or enlarged.
1: My mom came up to me, had this bright idea. Hey, Tristan, you want to play some sports? I'm like, yeah. And she says, okay, I'll sign you up for baseball. That's how I got here.
0: So I put him in it, and he eats, sleep, and breathes baseball. I was terrified for him. And in the beginning, he was getting hit quite a lot. But he kept wanting to do it. He kept wanting to do it, so we kept going for it. Basketball came in 2 years after he had gotten to sports.
2: So right now, I have him as like a guard / forward. I have most of my players play role position. He's one of my defensive players. A lot of times, he likes to shoot. You'll see him do a lot of extra stuff. But I tell him, like, you're a real good defensive player. He's not scared to touch the ball, get physical. Sometimes when you see him in the corner, you hit him with a three. A lot of people be worried because they like, he can't see, but he knocks the ball down.
3: How much can you actually see when you're on the court?
1: To the half-court line. A little bit past the half-court line.
3: And what does the basket look like when you're shooting? How can you see it clearly?
1: Yeah, it's a little bit blurry, but I can see it mostly clearly.
4: He brings in better emotions. When he gets in the game, we almost put him in the game just to play defense on the best player on the other team. And it kind of helps because that's exactly what he want. He don't want to play the person that's not going to move that much. He don't want to play the person that's only going to shoot. No, he want to take on the challenge. And when he does it right. And he hypes the rest of his team up.
5: He has all the tools to be successful in anything he want to do in life. You know, outside of sports, it could be sports. I just feel like anything he decides to do, he's going to do it because I know he's going to apply, you know, what he learns through sports into anything.
6: My longest expedition was in Antarctica. It was minus 40 for 6 weeks. This is in the middle of nowhere. You sleep in your tent, it's cold, there's a blizzard out. You don't have a hot bathroom, you just have a hole in the snow. That's what I had for 6 weeks. When you come down, you're like, oh my God, never again. It's like when I had my baby, I was like, it was too painful, never again. But then when you get out of the place, you're like, what's next? And then you get prepared, and then you go back, and it's kind of a circle.
7: We are here at Lokuche Summit.
6: I have been climbing mountains for about 8 years now. I climb mountains to help others realize they can climb their own mountains as well. I have been obsessed with health for about 25 years. Exercising is amazing just to reduce stress, reduce your cortisol levels, improve your dopamine, your endorphins, the happiness hormones. It changes everything. And so I was like, you know, end of my teenage years, early 20s. And that's when I decided one day, you know, I need to do something. And it started then, and I never went back to where I was. And that's, to me, is the proof that what I did was really good. We are animals. We need to move not only daily, but pretty much hourly.
8: 30 seconds.
6: You've never heard a dog saying, hey, you know what? Today's Tuesday. It's my rest day.
8: We got elbows in.
6: So we're supposed to move every day, constantly.
8: How do you feel?
9: I feel strong.
6: It's really when I came to the States, I discovered the whole concept of gyms. And now, because I can't find what I really like, that's also when I started creating my own fitness programs, because I wanted to share what I like and what I don't like. And I get bored super easily. Once I started discovering how stronger I was than I thought initially, I was like, but hold on, I can do more than just running and training at the gym. I can climb mountains. And that started a few years ago, really. And I just find such joy in reaching this super high elevation, these peaks where people think I can't make it. It's kind of like me telling them, hey, I did it. And it's also telling my old self, guess what? You can do more than you thought you could do.
8: seconds.
6: Training for an expedition is intense.
10: I never give up.
6: It's every day. Every single day you do something. I do what I call warrior trainings 2 or 3 times a week. These are 45 minutes to an hour, very heavyweight trainings. I run at least 16K a week in one shot. I stretch every single day. It's a mental state that you can't go one day without doing anything.
11: It was very hard. So I gave it everything because all the tears I'm shedding here, I won't shed on the mountain.
6: An expedition where you climb something over 22,000 feet, for instance, or which is very far away, like Antarctica, when I skied to the South Pole or things like that, it's weeks, years of preparation, months of hard work, and weeks there. Because you need to acclimatize. You cannot just say, oh, I'm arriving, I'm going to go to the top in 3 days and back. You have to hike up to the first, what we call base camp. But even that is a few days, sometimes a week, sometimes more. The feeling of elation is so big. This feeling is so massively crushing, but in a good way. It's addictive. I think it's an addiction, but a healthy one. I have one big sin, and it's milk chocolate. And in Antarctica, I had 4 or 5 huge blocks of chocolate every single day because I needed to eat 7,000 calories a day. So that's a lot of chocolate. Hello. And I see so many women who underestimate their power, their ability to change their life, that you can really change your life for the better. And it's never too late to do so. You can start climbing at 50 or even 60. There is no limit to how much you can accomplish.
12: Nothing brings people together like a great meal. And at Bite Size, communities coming together around food is what we're all about. Join us as we take you around to some of the best and most unique restaurants around the country. You'll meet the people behind some of the best eats in town and hear the stories behind the meals.
13: Here's my father, Paco Lopez.
12: See some of the craziest dishes they have to offer.
14: We are eating 30 feet of pasta.
12: And meet some of the customers taking on their challenges. Let us add a little flavor to your day at Bite Size. What is true kindness? How can we help our neighbors in need? Maybe it's as simple as a smile or a hug.
15: All sorts of emotions.
16: Yeah.
12: All Good is about finding everyday people doing good in their communities.
17: So they come here and they can get their food, personal items, everything.
12: Reaching out.
18: The community has a good heart. I didn't think they would have helped me like this.
12: And putting other people first.
19: It takes them back to who they were when they weren't homeless.
12: Even on a tough day, we're here for you on All Good. The extraordinary bond we have with our pets is unlike any other. Here on Pet Project, we consider our furry friends members of the family, and we know you do, too. So we're introducing you to some of the most amazing pets we've met.
20: Is this a duck I keep seeing everywhere?
12: The owners who go above and beyond to help them out.
21: I could tell it was love at first sight.
12: And the stories of resilient pets that inspire us all.
22: You see having Popeye Wheelie on camera.
12: So give yourself a treat and join us on Pet Project. 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They know the way.
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12: They care about their neighbors.
27: We just believe in our hearts about giving back.
12: So let's explore this country with the people who know it best. This is Localish.
28: You're watching Pumped.
29: I know who I am, so it shouldn't matter to anyone else. I have alopecia.
30: I think she always felt like she could be herself at the pool. She's on fire when she races. You guys are part of the unveiling that Leah has won this award.
29: It was like winning the lottery. You see people get these awards and you never think it would happen to yourself, but then it happened to me and I was like, what? It was just natural for me to be in the water.
30: We put her in the water and probably took less than a minute to see that there was definitely something way different than just an average child coming in and saying, I want to join swim team.
31: And so once she was standing at the top of the block in first place, she's like,
0: This is the place where I'd like to be.
29: The fall of her kindergarten year, she developed some patches called alopecia areata.
1: This was when you started losing it, because we had to fix your hair a certain way.
29: It was really confusing. I didn't know what to do with myself or how to expose this new part of me to other people, so I began wearing a wig. I think that was just kind of like her way of fitting in at the time, because, you know, you just don't want to be different. I realized that I know who I am, so it shouldn't matter to anyone else. I have alopecia, and they have to accept that. It's a part of who I am. I'm done with this wig. We wrote a nice little thing together, and I went in with her. And I stood in front of all of my class and told them the truth. Her class was phenomenal.
2: Let's get ready.
30: It just gave her the freedom to be who she really is. And
0: the thing about swimming is people are covering up their hair anyway. They're seeking to look more like Leah, you know, at the swim meets. So, you know, she just was very free and natural, and that was her place to kind of be herself.
30: To watch her have the strength to deal with that challenge, it just made her a stronger person, clearly, in sports as well. It's so hard to set a national age group record, because what that means is in the history of USA Swimming, no one ever has swum that race faster.
29: My first national record was a 200 freestyle when I was 10.
0: She broke six of them in like one meet in Indianapolis.
29: It was an incredible experience, just once in a lifetime, and I was really grateful.
30: She amazes me every time she gets in the pool, so honestly, anything's possible.
12: We should all be staying active, and here on Pumped, we show you all the different ways members of your community are keeping in shape. Meet people who can make a gym wherever they go.
3: You can literally make anything and everything yours.
12: Proving that age is

0: we show you all the different ways members of your community are keeping in shape. Meet people who can make a gym wherever they go.
1: You can literally make anything and everything yours.
0: Proving that age is just a number.
2: How old are you?
1: 80.
0: And challenging what we think is possible.
3: Get up, baby. Get up. That's what I love.
4: Can't breathe.
0: Put on your sweats and join us to get pumped. The extraordinary bond we have with our pets is unlike any other. Here on Pet Project, we consider our furry friends members of the family, and we know you do, too. So we're introducing you to some of the most amazing pets we've met.
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0: The owners who go above and beyond to help them out.
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0: And the stories of resilient pets that inspire us all.
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0: 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This country is full of unusual places to see and amazing things to do. But only the locals really know where to go. On My Go-To, we discover some of the strangest...
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10: I'm Shirley Curry. I'm 82 years old, and I'm the gaming grandma.
11: Go!
12: I'm Joseph Green. I'm 26 years old, and I'm Shirley's number one grandson. How did you become the grandma gamer?
10: My son gave me a computer and a game and started me in both, and I became addicted.
12: Talk about your friendship with Joseph.
10: He just would comment and talk to me on my channel.
12: So, Joseph, you got a friend who's 82 years old and playing video games?
13: Yeah, can you believe it?
12: Boo! Oh my gosh!
14: Even though there's an age difference, we have a lot of things in common and obviously lots in video games.
10: Gaming is an open world and it should be open to everybody. And everybody should accept everybody into it.
15: You're watching Pumped.
16: Who are we?
17: Stars!
16: Who are we?
17: Stars!
16: Who are we?
17: Stars!
16: Go, girls, go,
18: go. HTX Storm, or the Houston Storm as we call it, is Houston's all-girls hockey association. We have teams for girls ages 6 through 16. From beginners all the way to experienced players.
19: There's nobody in front of you, 2 steps in.
18: Girls can play in co-ed leagues when they're younger, but what happens as they start to get older, the game gets more aggressive, the rules actually change to allow more contact when they're 13 years old, and the kids get bigger and bigger. It's just a much more physical game, and many girls just stop playing.
19: Hustle back!
18: So we wanted to have a path for girls to be able to continue playing through middle school, high school, and even to college and beyond.
20: When I see my girls succeed as players, as individuals, is when they get their aha moments. That's when I can see them developing as players. And as a coach, I love that nothing more. It's like a symphony is going off.
19: Follow it in for that rebound, okay?
20: Hockey is definitely not an easy sport. It requires a lot of discipline, a lot of determination and dedication. It requires a lot of strong will. And that's something that in some sports is not as prominent as it is in hockey because, I mean, you have to think about it, right? We're skating on blades that are this big and, you know, we are going as fast as we can, running into people, chasing after a little black puck.
18: I actually didn't realize there were girls hockey teams in Houston. When we first started playing about 6 years ago, my daughter was 7 years old, and there's a co-ed hockey league. It's the house hockey league in Houston where most kids start. And most kids do play co-ed, but there wasn't a girls association at the time. So a couple of years ago, some of the coaches got together and said, an association where girls can play together as a team, and that's how the HTX Storm was formed. And there's actually been a lot of growth in girls hockey in Texas recently.
21: I get to play with my friends and gender. They're really sweet, and they help me improve by pushing my limits.
18: You know, it's funny. A lot of people say hockey is an aggressive sport, and definitely it's not for the faint of heart. I think the girls who are drawn towards hockey are really interested in that sort of level of intensity in playing hockey.
21: I really like playing with other kids that share the same interests as me. I love the community and, like, just the way it feels when you're on the ice and the energy.
20: The thing I love most about hockey is that it builds a family unlike any other sport that I've played, especially in a

0: The one we have now, it's unlike any other sport that I've ever seen. We support each other, we encourage each other, it's competitive, it's fun, and at the end of the day, we all get to walk away with big smiles on our face because we're playing the greatest sport on earth.
1: I'm usually playing defense because it's my favorite position. Sometimes there's some very fast, good skating players, but my team usually helps out with the defense, and we're really strong on it.
2: As far as starting up hockey, we encourage girls to start with skating, right? But a lot of girls start as young as 5 or 6 years old with learn to skate classes at the various rinks.
3: I started with learn to skate, and then I just kept going.
2: From there, there's a variety of programs to learn to play hockey. We also have a rookies program that allows girls to start to experience hockey.
4: It takes a bit of hard work and determination, but once you, like, get that down, you'll get used to it.
2: Some of the things that the girls really get out of playing hockey, I think, are strength and resilience, right? Being out there on the ice, it's a very fast-paced game. They're flying around. It's very aggressive in a lot of ways. And to be able to literally fall down and get back up, fall down and get back up, get bounced around the ice, teaches them a lot of teamwork and a lot of determination to be successful.
0: So having this program and having the influx of girls constantly is just changing the sport around Houston, and I absolutely love that. Hockey has the ability to change lives, 100%.
1: I want to keep playing and getting better. As I get older, I want to keep playing, yeah.
5: We should all be staying active, and here on Pumped, we show you all the different ways members of your community are keeping in shape. Meet people who can make a gym wherever they go.
6: You can literally make anything and everything yours.
5: Proving that age is just a number.
7: How old are you?
6: 80.
5: And challenging what we think is possible.
8: Get up, baby. Get up. That's what I love.
9: I can't breathe.
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5: 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And who knows them better than the locals? On My Go-To, we head on down the side streets to find the beloved places you won't want to miss. Join us to find all the secret spots that the locals love on My Go-To. The extraordinary bond we have with our pets is unlike any other. Here on Pet Project, we consider our furry friends members of the family, and we know you do, too. So we're introducing you to some of the most amazing pets we've met. So give yourself a treat and join us on Pet Project. 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On Stroke of Genius, we find creativity from all over the country. When you meet the people behind the art, you get to appreciate every stroke of genius.
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2: If you feel like you don't have a community or you don't have a place in snowboarding, but you love snowboarding, know that you do have a community. You just have to come and find us. We're here. We want you to be a part of it, and we want to help just make this giant network of female snowboarders. I'm Christine Savage, and we're here at Beach Mountain, and this is Beyond the Boundaries. Beyond the Boundaries is a women's camp and tour company. We started 5 years ago, and we travel throughout the U.S. doing weekend park camps, and then non-COVID years, we do international tours to Japan and Chile. We had a friend, he's originally from here, and he just started talking this place up. He felt this event would be well received, and he felt like it could make an impact on the community. We had never been here, but we came here and we were like, yes, this place does have a growing female community, and it could use some help making that even bigger, and we're down to help that community grow.
7: Okay! Woo! That was your best one.
9: Well, Beach Mountain, in my opinion, is one of the greatest places in the world. We're located about 25 miles from Boone, North Carolina, in the Appalachian Mountains. It's gorgeous here. We've got 17 slopes. Most people across the country aren't going to think North Carolina and think skiing, but the skiing here is incredible. It's gorgeous, and, you know, people come here, and all of a sudden they feel like they're a part of the family, and they stay here, and I think that's just the charm of Beach Mountain in general. Obviously for me, I mean, I've worked in this industry for 12 years. You know, I'm a female in a fairly male-dominant industry. And, you know, for us as a company, for Beach Mountain Resort, it's important to introduce all people to the sport, particularly women. So we try to do as many things as we can to foster growth in the sport with females. Christine is, she's an amazing, empowering female. Unfortunately, I don't always get to be at every aspect of the camp. Every small moment that I am, she's so uplifting, so empowering. Listening to her talk to these females, it's incredible. She's a really talented snowboarder and just really a force to be reckoned with in the industry in general. We're lucky to have her here.
16: Christine and the whole team, really know how to speak to people, really know how to encourage them, but also know how to push them. It's an organization that really believes in not just creating an opportunity for women to get together, but bringing them together and then allowing them to really level up their skills. Women are meant for community, and we have sort of not really had the opportunity in the parks a lot of times, and Beyond the Boundaries creates that community for women all over the country, and it's something that I wouldn't miss out on. I'll be back every year they have it.
2: Events like this connect women with other like-minded women, and having a crew or, you know, a friend that do that sport with you, having someone alongside you really helps you to progress, and it just makes it more fun. So that's one of our big goals, is to connect women to other women. When you're in this environment where you're all brought together and you clearly all have a love for the same thing, you meet other people and your network grows and your community grows, and it makes it easier to progress, it makes it more fun, it just makes things better.
17: 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I played here 5 years ago, and I have a chance to take over and make a difference. 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
17: Hello, my name is Dylan Nguyen. Welcome to Texas Table Tennis Training Center. People come here for training, for fun, for health purpose, and then for recreational purpose. Also, release stress. If you have a heavy workload, heavy stress at work, come to Texas Table Tennis, you dumb it out.
19: Since Dylan took it over, he's been doing a great job with it. Remodeled it, made it for everybody.
20: So how much in better shape are you after 20 years of playing?
19: Well, I'm 68. I'll be 68 next month, so... it's great. I've been doing really good. It's good for my mind. It's good for my body. It's good for my reaction time.
21: The conditioning is good, you know, for your heart and general conditioning. And it keeps your mind sharp, too, because you really have to think while you're playing.
17: I'm working hard to train the next generation, become famous table tennis in Houston.
22: When I started training here when I was 12 years old, I made the 13 national team, and then I made the 15 national teams. And then when I went to the Pan American Championships, I won 3 gold medals for singles, doubles, and teams. I get professional training with the coaches here. Sometimes I even coach the students here too.
0: We organize a training camp for the whole month of June. Ricky Watanabe, he a former Japan national coach. During the World Table Tennis Championship in Houston in November 2021, Japan national team practiced at my club. So Mr. Ricky volunteered to help Houston table tennis, also U.S. table tennis.
18: This is just the most incredible intersection between culture, age, ability. Everything comes together here. We all love ping pong, and I've met people from all over the world here, countries I can't even pronounce, but we all have a great time. We all support each other.
0: Anybody welcome to join. Doesn't matter you never played table tennis before or you're professional table tennis. Doesn't matter race, age, elderly. We welcome to Texas table tennis.
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26: Good morning, family. 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
30: I believe that no one can tell your story better than you can.
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5: You're watching Localish.
31: I've pumped in shared spaces that don't have locking doors, a number of bathrooms. Bathrooms is a big one. It's been suggested to use the back of a car, which isn't ideal. If I wouldn't eat in that space myself, then the food that I'm bringing home, my baby shouldn't eat it either. I've heard from so many other moms at my work, moms who've kind of gone through the same thing and found a way around it, and moms who've quit nursing completely because it's not worth the struggle to them, which is, I think, really hard. So it's kind of an uphill battle still, and I'm not sure it needs to be, really. My name is Erin. I'm from Chicago, and I'm a mom and a Chicago police officer. So breast milk offers a lot of immune benefits to the baby. It also offers some health benefits to mom, such as decreased risk of breast cancer. It is free, but I'm really not one for, you know, saying one thing is better than the other. Parents need to do what's best for them. I just think it's important that they have that choice, right? If you chose to breastfeed your baby, you should be able to do so without a lot of interference. For about 11 years, I was a labor support and postpartum doula. And then 5 years ago, I joined the Chicago Police Department, just a really big career change. So since becoming a police officer, I've had 2 kids. One of them is 3 and the other is now 1. So I have one who's still nursing. So I am a La Leche League leader. We're all volunteers. It's just volunteer based. I do provide telephone and online support to moms in that kind of official La Leche League leader capacity. And then we provide support to parents and families who are choosing to feed their babies human milk. And it's pretty much just a free place to receive the support you need if you have questions or just need someone to talk to. And I also find that I have a lot of moms reach out, either former doula clients, neighbors, friends. I just have a lot of experience kind of in talking about a lot of the common issues that you might experience while you're breastfeeding. In my current spot, there is a lactation room, which is a converted storage room. I worked really hard to, with some other moms as well, to kind of talk to the right people to get the room cleaned out. When we first started using it, it very much was a receptacle for all kinds of different debris and waste. There was some hazards as far as things falling from the ceiling and repairs that need to be made. It also didn't have a light switch that worked. It was on a timer that couldn't be overridden. So when you started pumping, you were going to end up in the dark and a very strange locking mechanism for the door, which has been remedied as well. So right now it is a usable space. It's taken a while to get it to that position. I did have a couple of meetings with supervisors. I filed a complaint at the state level, and I kind of thought that that would maybe create a dialogue and make it a little bit more official. That really didn't do much either. I guess when I realized that things weren't changing, like between just personally between two babies and then hearing from other moms, it made me want to speak out a little bit more because that's how change gets made. I think a lot of women and parents are able to identify what they need if there's a dialogue. I do hope other moms will feel empowered to speak out if they need to. The deciding factor shouldn't be your employer isn't helping you out. I hope that that's never the reason that someone decides to stop feeding the baby, their baby, the way that they chose to.
1: Music is all about finding your voice. It is a universal language, and it's a beautiful opportunity for girls around the world to be able to come together and express themselves through song.
4: It makes me feel like I can do anything, and it's giving me a very big leap forward.
6: We're at Lounge Studios in New York City today recording Cinderella Sweep. We will be recording a song called Stop Me Now, Cheer for the Girl, and Cinderella with over 20 girls.
7: Hey! Hey! Hey!
6: Yeah! I'm so excited to be making an album with Saving Our Daughters. I was beginning to start my next children's music project and wrote this song called Stop Me Now. And after writing it, I immediately thought of the work that I've gotten to do with Saving Our Daughters. And so we then thought, what if we made this entire project for young girls and then partner with Saving Our Daughters to get the girls to actually be on the album? So beyond just recording the songs, the girls are going to learn the inspiration behind the songs. We have three celebrity godparents that will be here and will coach them. We have an actress, Jasmine Forsberg, and she's a Broadway musical singer that does multiple shows a week, and so she'll be explaining to them how they can overcome a stage fright.
8: There's nothing that can stop your dream, yeah. Tell them who's...
9: Yeah, sweet.
1: This album for Saving Our Daughters with the Little Cinderellas is so important to me because I'm currently a part of Six the Musical, which is all about female empowerment. And when I was a little girl, I was blessed with such incredible artistic mentors in my life, and I always knew that when I grew up, I wanted to be able to pay that forward and be able to inspire, hopefully, and empower young artists too. So being on these tracks with all the Little Cinderellas is just so fun and so exciting.
7: You can be anything you want to be.
1: Being able to mentor these little girls means so much to me. I see myself in them.
4: It does inspire me. It gives me the confidence to be a singer when I grow up. I love the music. The new Cheer for the Girl, the beat is like really cool.
1: Cheer for the Girl? Oh, I think the bridge has me hooked. Oh, go, girl, go. You can be anything you want to be. You can be anything you want to be. The world is your oyster and your opportunities are truly limitless.
4: I'm actually super excited because this is a time where you can show your voice and who you are.
6: When I was 10 years old starting puppetry, there were no women that looked like me doing puppetry, but I still drew inspiration from the people that I admired. And now I'm in a position to be able to mentor young girls and provide them a view, a representation of what it looks like for a girl of color to be in the entertainment industry, to be a producer, to be a singer. And so hopefully them seeing someone that looks like them inspires them to look past any barriers that they may have had in their mind. So I have a friend today that's going to be helping me. Her name is Minnie Me, and she's going to be coaching the girls today.
10: We got this song called Cinderella that was based on our true story that I have, and that my parents Charlie.
6: No, it was not based on you. It's about encouraging the girls to push through and be royalty no matter their circumstance.
10: Oh, that sounds so cute. But it was also based on me.
4: I love the songs because they have a lively tone, especially the Cinderella one, because la la la, la la la la la sounds really good.
7: La la la la la la la la la la.
6: I want the girls to listen to this album and really think past any limits in their mind and dream beyond their wildest dreams.
4: My dream is to be a professional dancer or to be a CEO of finance or beauty. I want to be a singer, a doctor, and a fashion designer when I grow up. When I get older, I think maybe like a Broadway star because they sing and sometimes also dance.
6: There's so much memory, I think, involved in music. And so I'm hoping that the sounds and the messaging is something that they will remember for a lifetime.
5: Nothing brings people together like a great meal. And at Bite Size, communities coming together around food is what we're all about. Join us as we take you around to some of the best and most unique restaurants around the country. You'll meet the people behind some of the best eats in town and hear the stories behind the meals.
2: Here's my father, Paco Lopez.
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5: 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What is true kindness? How can we help our neighbors in need? Maybe it's as simple as a smile or a hug.
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11: Yeah.
5: All Good is about finding everyday people doing good in their communities.
23: So they come here and they can get their food, personal items, everything.
5: Reaching out.
24: The community has a good heart. I didn't think they would have helped me like this.
5: And putting other people first.
25: It takes them back to who they were when they weren't homeless.
5: Even on a tough day, we're here for you on All Good. The extraordinary bond we have with our pets is unlike any other. Here on Pet Project, we consider our furry friends members of the family, and we know you do, too. So we're introducing you to some of the most amazing pets we've met.
12: This is a duck I keep seeing everywhere.
5: The owners who go above and beyond to help them out.
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16: One of the great parts about exploring San Francisco is discovering all the great parks we have here.
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5: So let's explore this country with the people who know it best. This is Localish. 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
16: We're here at Dewar Beach in Galveston, and we are about to release Tally the sea turtle. She is a Kemp's Ridley sea turtle who was blown off course, landed in Wales.
21: Tally got herself up into the North Atlantic and really kind of, as I say, took the wrong exit off the freeway and found herself in the UK and stranded off the coast of Wales, where she was found. And they took her in, rehabilitated her.
28: Once we were happy that Tally was recovering and healthy and feeding well, then we moved her to a larger tank, and then we started looking at how we were going to get her back into the wild, re-released. Obviously, it had to be the Gulf of Mexico.
32: We met Tally at the airport. Tally is the Kemp's Ridley sea turtle that washed up in Wales in 2021. Was nursed back into health by the Anglesey Zoo. She's already showing that she looks good and is fit.
21: Last Thursday, she arrived in Houston, where she spent the weekend at the Houston Zoo. They provide veterinary oversight for the Gulf Center for Sea Turtle Research. So Tally got to enjoy a larger tank.
32: Monday, we will transfer her to Texas A&M Galveston, where she will get a transmitter.
33: How important is that satellite tag now that you have it on her?
21: Turtles have this little compass in their head. So we want to see if her compass resets. She knows where she is. We suspect that she'll go over to Louisiana. That's my best guess.
16: She's doing great, and she's ready to be back home.
21: As soon as she smelled the water here, she was raring to go.

0: I'm still confused sometimes because I'm like, they say he can't see, but yet he knows where the basketball rim is.
1: What makes him unique is how hard he works, you know, how much he wants to get better. His determination and his acceptance for what he is and who he is and where he is has been great. Just great to see.

0: Tristan was born albinos, it affected his sight real bad. Like, he can't really too much do anything, but he tries for everything. Everything have to be close to his face. Even when he looks at his phone, everything has to be closed or enlarged.
1: My mom came up to me, had this bright idea. Hey, Tristan, you want to play some sports? I'm like, yeah. And she says, okay, I'll sign you up for baseball. That's how I got here.
0: So I put him in it, and he eats, sleeps, and breathes baseball. I was terrified for him. And in the beginning, he was getting hit quite a lot. But he kept wanting to do it. He kept wanting to do it, so we kept going for it. Basketball came in 2 years after he had gotten to sports.
2: So right now, I have him as like a guard/forward. I have most of my players play role position. He's one of my defensive players. A lot of times, he likes to shoot. You'll see him do a lot of extra stuff. But I tell him, like, you're a real good defensive player. He's not scared to touch the ball, get physical. Sometimes when you see him in the corner, you hit him with a three. A lot of people be worried because they like, he can't see, but he knocks the ball down.
3: How much can you actually see when you're on the court?
1: To the half-court line. A little bit past the half-court line.
3: And what does the basket look like when you're shooting? How can you see it clearly?
1: Yeah, it's a little bit blurry, but I can see it mostly clearly.
4: He brings in better emotions. When he gets in the game, we almost put him in the game just to play defense on the best player on the other team. And it kind of helps because that's exactly what he wants. He don't want to play the person that's not going to move that much. He don't want to play the person that's only going to shoot. No, he wants to take on the challenge. And when he does it right. And he hypes the rest of his team up.
5: He has all the tools to be successful in anything he want to do in life. You know, outside of sports, it could be sports. I just feel like anything he decides to do, he's going to do it because I know he's going to apply, you know, what he learns through sports into anything.
6: 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Learn how these artists make some of the most bizarre...
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6: 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When you meet the people behind the art, you get to appreciate every stroke of genius. Ever walk by a really long food line and think, those people are crazy?
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6: Worth the Wait takes you to the front of America's longest lines to answer one question. Is it worth the wait? From a massive 7-pound burrito to a slice of pie that has locals going crazy. We'll let you know what's worth it and what's not. This is Worth the Wait. This country is full of unusual places to see and amazing things to do. But only the locals really know where to go. On My Go-To, we discover some of the strangest...
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6: 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And at Bite Size, communities coming together around food is what we're all about. Join us as we take you around to some of the best and most unique restaurants around the country. 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
12: This is my father, Paco Lopez.
6: See some of the craziest dishes they have to offer.
7: We are eating 30 feet of pasta.
6: And meet some of the customers taking on their challenges. Let us add a little flavor to your day at Bite Size. What is true kindness? How can we help our neighbors in need? Maybe it's as simple as a smile or a hug.
10: All sorts of emotions.
7: Yeah.
6: All Good is about finding everyday people doing good in their communities.
13: So they come here and they can get their food, personal items, everything.
6: Reaching out.
14: The community has a good heart. I didn't think they would have helped me like this.
6: And putting other people first.
15: It takes them back to who they were when they weren't homeless.
6: Even on a tough day, we're here for you on All Good. You're watching Localish.
16: We knew we were going to make a rye, and there's a very particular style of rye from way back in the day, like in the inception of the country's history, using 100% malted rye. Very old school, very traditional American style of whiskey. And sometimes the old ways are always the best ways.
17: Most ryes are described as being peppery, hot, spicy. Our rye is much more subdued. It's much smoother. And I think that's what makes our rye whiskey very unique in the flavor profile.
16: We come with a different voice. It's not what everyone else is doing. It's a difficult whiskey to make. No one hardly does it.
18: We're not trying to do things the hard way. 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But a lot of the times it just ends up being the hard way. 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
16: Wine and whiskey were always my two passions. 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
16: We are a grain-to-glass distillery. 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
18: Even our still is a custom still.
16: To have both a whiskey column on one side and an alembic scotch top on the left side, with the vapor passing over as much copper as we possibly could. Copper has the ability to strip all the impurities out of whatever it touches. When the still first got fired up and was totally built and we put it together, I just said, hey, look, it's the two-headed monster. And the name just stuck, and that's what we've called it ever since. Very analog. There's no computers back there directing anything. It's all done by hand, touch, taste.
18: For us, it's very much craft and art. Every batch of whiskey that we put out, every bottle has a batch and bottle number on it, because we're always trying to hone our craft. We're always trying to dial it in and see, like, where can we improve?
17: Our goal is to always produce a high-quality spirit that is both a sippable as well as a mixable spirit in a cocktail.
18: We wanted to kind of create a tasting room to be warm and inviting, just like the spirits inside.
19: All of their drinks are handcrafted, made with love and joy. From start to finish, they are delicious and crisp. I love these drinks. You can't go wrong with anything that you order here.
20: There's love, care, and time in every drink poured. And every drink's made to be great from the first drop to the last drop.
16: If you want to come in here and ask us all the technical questions, take a look at the still, you totally can. And we'll explain all the different spirits. If you just want to come, have a cocktail, and sit down and enjoy our spirits, you can do that too.
17: Consumers will look at these competitions and see who is new out there, what is something to look for. And so these competitions allow us to reach a broader market. Very proud of that and happy that we won those awards. I guess the legacy that I would like to leave with this business, the legacy of being a recognizable quality product and brand, that if you see this label, you are sure to get something that is unique, that is interesting, that is extremely tasty.
18: Our reward, I think, is making something that we enjoy and hoping that other people enjoy it as well. And when they do, that's really rewarding.
17: It puts a smile on our face.
6: Nothing brings people together like a great meal. And at Bite Size, communities coming together around food is what we're all about. Join us as we take you around to some of the best and most unique restaurants around the country. You'll meet the people behind some of the best eats in town and hear the stories behind the meals.
21: Who's my father? Paco Lopez.
6: See some of the craziest dishes they have to offer.
22: We are eating 30 feet of pasta.
6: And meet some of the customers taking on their challenges. Let us add a little flavor to your day at Bite Size. What is true kindness?
0: How can we help our neighbors in need? Maybe it's as simple as a smile or a hug.
2: All sorts of emotions.
3: Yeah.
0: All Good is about finding everyday people doing good in their communities.
13: So they come here and they can get their food, personal items, everything.
0: Reaching out.
14: The community has a good heart. I didn't think they would have helped me like this.
0: And putting other people first.
15: It takes them back to who they were when they weren't homeless.
0: Even on a tough day, we're here for you on All Good. The extraordinary bond we have with our pets is unlike any other. Here on Pet Project, we consider our furry friends members of the family, and we know you do, too. So we're introducing you to some of the most amazing pets we've met.
23: This is a duck I keep seeing everywhere.
0: The owners who go above and beyond to help them out.
24: I could tell it was love at first sight.
0: And the stories of resilient pets that inspire us all.
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26: We're heading to Whittier, Alaska, which is a town you can only get to through one of the longest tunnels in all of North America. It's almost a fairyland with these incredible streams coming down the mountains and beautiful foliage. Just about everyone lives in the same building.
27: Really unique. But to live within and amongst 240 people in Alaska's first gated and only gated community is world class.
28: Everybody works together. I mean, as a community, yes, I love it down here.
29: I was born in Taiwan, then we decided to come up to see a different world.
26: It's a totally different world here, huh?
27: We're not a homogenous group. We've got our Filipinos, we've got our Samoans, you got your white, you've got natives here. Instead of whatever else, you know, is causing strife, you know, causing controversy, we have to get along here.
30: People from all walks of life have ended up here in Whittier. And here we are, together.
0: You're watching Localish.
31: We could see the love between them very early on.
32: We never run out of things to talk about, ever. And we have a good time together.
31: She got a sweet smile and outgoing and makes a lot of friends. Mary and I grew up in Muncie, Indiana, went to high school together. She lived on one side of town, I lived on the other side.
32: But he could drive.
31: She was an attractive young lady to me.
32: Good looking always, and just as nice as he was good looking.
31: She was my prom date for the senior prom. We graduated from high school in 1955. I remember listening to Bill Haley and the Comets playing Rock Around the Clock.
32: 15 cents for a loaf of bread.
31: Gasoline was 25 cents a gallon.
32: Yeah. He wanted a career, and I wanted to get married and have a family. So we just drifted apart.
31: I married one of the girls that I'd met in college, and we were married for 60 years, had two children, and wound up coming to Houston to work at Johnson Space Center.
32: So I got a job at the telephone company, Indiana Bell, later married and had a family, three wonderful daughters. For 41 years I was married, then widowed. And then I was married again for 20 years and widowed. It's not easy being alone.
31: My wife passed away a couple of years ago, so I pretty much resigned myself to the fact that I was going to be single for the rest of my life.
32: So 65 years we didn't see each other really, except to say hello at reunions.
31: We were exchanging information on Facebook. Her pastor at her church, where she was living in Bethlehem, Pennsylvania, had told the congregation that he was going to be leaving. And my church here in Houston, one day they announced to the congregation that they had selected a new pastor, and he was becoming from the First Presbyterian Church in Bethlehem, Pennsylvania. And so Mary had posted this note that said they were sorry that they were going to be losing their pastor. And I sent a note back and said, well, that's something that we're looking forward to, having your pastor at our new church here in Houston, Texas. That's about the time the pandemic came along. And so we spent how long?
32: 15 months, they tell me.
31: 15 months. On FaceTime, I invited her to go ahead and move down here. So she sold her house in Pennsylvania.
32: He said he wanted me to be the person to grow old together. And we're doing that at 86 years old.
1: was amazed when he came back with Mary, and the first thing she said to me was, well, we went to the senior prom together. Oh, that's wonderful.
2: He's just like he was that many years ago. He was romantic, and he's kind, and I'm loving. It's easy to be with Jerry.
31: And she's a bit of a romantic, too. She's not one to withhold her kisses.
3: If you described a perfect old couple, they would fit the bill in every way.
2: There they go off into the sunset.
1: Right.
2: I wish it for everybody.
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12: I may pop you some popcorn.
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33: I believe that no one can tell your story better than you can.
11: Sometimes you just got to go out there and just get it done.
4: You're watching Localish.
34: It began in my garage with one little boy and one little bicycle that didn't look like it was worth anything. And my husband fixed that bike for that little boy. It has graduated from that one bike to 75 bikes to nearly 60,000 bikes. The mission is to put a smile on every child's face that I possibly can. As you see in this thing on my hat, it's all about the kids. That's the mission of the Bicycle Man. You can't expect to get anything from your community if you don't do something. My husband was not college educated, but he had a heart. And that's the one main thing. You have to have a heart to be able to give back. I'm humbled by everything everybody do for me or do for this program. I'm humbled by that because they didn't have to do it. I got a call last week saying that the Junior League of Fayetteville wanted to donate some bikes to me. Hey, I'm not going to say no, so I say yes, thank it, bring it on.
11: The Junior League of Fayetteville is an organization of like-minded women who are here in our community to give back to women and children that are underprivileged. We want to make sure that the children in our community have opportunities. We want them to be able to have the same opportunities every other child and to be able to grow up and be a productive citizen and give back to our community. Every year we have a holiday fair, and that is our fundraiser that we use so that we can raise money and be able to give back to our community. And this time we're using our actions. We're bringing bicycles out so that we can provide bicycles to children and give that smile to them.
34: There is nothing better than seeing a child ride out of here on a bicycle that child chose, not something that their mother went and went to Walmart and bought. It's that they came in here and they went down that row of bicycles and they pick out a bicycle no matter if it don't have a wheel on it, if it don't have a kickstand on it, if it don't have a seat on it. If that's the bike that child chose, that's the bike that child will get. And I have done it to the best of my ability, and my husband did it to the best of his ability, and that is all I can ask for. I am a happy camper. Yes, it's bittersweet that I'm saying goodbye. But even though I am closing this in Moses Mathis' name, there is still opportunity for someone else to do it. And all they have is good work ethics and the passion for children. That's what I hope someone else would do. The struggle is real, but the rewards are great.
35: I am completely overwhelmed
6: with how amazing it's been. You just feel the love.
7: How was it? Did you have fun?
8: Yes, we both did.
7: We did. We had so much fun.
12: We're here today to honor the families of our fallen heroes at our Snowball Express annual event at Walt Disney World. This year's Snowball Express is a huge event. It's our first time in person since the pandemic, and we have over 2,000 people from all over the country and even around the world.
13: It was definitely an emotional morning. You know there are people out there that kind of support us and are there for us, but to actually see it, it really shows that it's people out there who have no idea 100% what we've been through, but they still care for us and have love for us, and they're just excited and just want to overwhelm us with love.
14: One of the most important parts of Snowball, obviously being here and having the Disney experience at the holidays is very important, but really creating the connection and the community. And so instead of giving families just a one moment once a year, we have events that go along all year. So there'll be 50 or 60 more Snowball community events that happen throughout the year where these families then can get back together and we can maintain those bonds and strengthen those bonds of connections so that those families know that they're not alone.
7: I have no words to explain, but it's like the best feeling ever.
8: It was emotional.
12: I've had several mothers come up to me with tears in their eyes and say just how grateful they are as moms to know that their children are with other children who have experienced similar things. That feeling of comfort and connection means so much to them.
7: 3, 2, 1, woo!
6: I am completely overwhelmed with how amazing it's been. You just feel the love and you feel supported, and the foundation even got us a car and a driver to take us to the cemetery yesterday to see my husband's grave. And that was above and beyond. So thank you.
14: I hope they would take away Gary's desire that they would know that they're not forgotten, that they're appreciated, that their sacrifice meant something, and that we as a nation are thankful and we will never forget. Because I think that brings purpose for them. You know, they're processing, why did I lose my loved one? And I think when they know people care enough to do something like this for them, then that life matters.
15: This is Windsor. He's been here for a number of years now. Modern progress means that we're going to build stuff, and we're going to build houses, and we're going to build industrial complexes. All of that affects the local wildlife. You may not realize how many animals are displaced. We feel it's really important for us to step in and make a difference for the wildlife that's being affected. And we are able to give them all a second chance. I'm Leah Stallings. I'm the executive director of the ARC Wildlife Rehabilitation and Education Center. We are here in our clinic. In 2019, we had way outgrown our space. Like, we were doing over 5,000 animals a year. The space was too small. We were cramped. And, you know, ultimately, we wanted to make sure that it wasn't going to affect our successful outcomes. So this is Jackson. He's a bald eagle. We launched a campaign to raise money, and we built this beautiful new clinic. This is Pumpkin. And you can come in here. We take in anything native to Pennsylvania that has been orphaned or injured.
7: She did have x-rays when she was a baby. She had a fractured arm, was one of her injuries when she came in.
15: We treat it for its injuries, or in some cases, it's a baby that's been orphaned. And when it is ready to be on its own, and we've done everything we can to ensure its success, we release it back into the wild. The volunteers that we have, we couldn't do this without them. It is a really incredible moment, right from the day that we opened the squirrel cage and all the babies come running out and climb into the trees.
16: Wakanda is a place that a lot of people wish they could go. It's a place that if it did exist in real world terms, I'd be on a plane going there right now. You know, I want to see what vibranium does and how that works.
17: I'm Vince Valentine, TheValentine99. We're here in Harlem, New York, doing our version of the Wakanda Forever mural presentation extravaganza.
16: And just giving something to the people.
18: I'm the
0: forever.
16: I think this is special to the community because it speaks to the community, you know? Black Panther in particular is like, he's of African descent to begin with. So, I mean, you know, a lot of Harlem is, you know, of the diaspora. So I think, like, being able to have this connection to our heritage and to a home that we really don't know anything about or that we are disconnected from, I think this is like a reimagination or a reimagining of sorts where now we can see things in a beautiful way and like they can be fictitious, but then they can still be something to strive for or have morals and have pride and have honor behind it.
4: Art can inspire, uplift, and give us a whole new perspective on things. On Stroke of Genius, we find creativity from all over the country and take you inside the minds of their brilliant creators. Learn how these artists make some of the most bizarre...
18: Hi, I'm Diana Wood, the crazy power wash artist.
4: Resourceful...
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4: ...and unique artwork from communities around the country. When you meet the people behind the art, you get to appreciate every stroke of genius. Ever walk by a really long food line and think, those people are crazy?
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4: Why would anyone stand hours on their feet before they can sit down to eat?
22: It's the best thing I've ever had.
4: Worth the Wait takes you to the front of America's longest lines to answer one question. Is it worth the wait? From a massive 7-pound burrito to a slice of pie that has locals going crazy, we'll let you know what's worth it and what's not. This is Worth the Wait. This country is full of unusual places to see and amazing things to do. But only the locals really know where to go. On My Go-To, we discover some of the strangest...
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25: 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Paco Lopez.
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27: The Pandemic Pet Project, it's real simple. They send me pictures of their pet, and then they message me their mailing address, and they get an original piece of art. The idea is hopefully that they pay it forward to the pet rescue of their choice. The default charity has been Muttville. I like the idea that they can choose. When I first started doing this, people got excited, and I thought, wow, maybe I should go and take some art classes. And this one gallery owner said, absolutely not. He said, why people like your art is that it's a little rough. It's abstract art. I'm never going to draw a black cat black because that's so boring. So I might draw them with dots. I might draw them whatever color that comes to my mind. My drawings have gone to UK, Australia, Israel, all over the world. In 2009, I had a stroke, and I got involved in art therapy. And I started drawing on Post-it notes, and the therapist saw it and said, wow, this is a great way for you to rehab. And so my ex got me pretty much a palette of Post-it notes, and that's when I started. I drew hundreds of Post-it notes and then made a couple big sales at galleries in San Francisco, and it's been great ever since. After the COVID, I lost all my clients, you know, what am I going to do? Every morning I wake up and I have a purpose. It's great because it's pure. You know, I'm not saying you have to pay this for this art. It's, can you donate if you want to? You don't have to. There's been huge donations. One guy gave $1,000. The other day, a couple gave $300. Besides donating to the rescues, when you get the art, take a picture of your pet with the art. And everyone loves to see those. And some of them are absolutely priceless. The pets keep coming. People go, are you tired yet? And I said, no, I'd love this. During uncertain times, raising money while making people happy. The response has been great. When I saw their smiles, I went, wow, I'm just going to keep drawing.
4: We should all be staying active, and here on Pumped, we show you all the different ways members of your community

0: do, too. So we're introducing you to some of the most amazing pets we've met.
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0: 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This country is full of unusual places to see and amazing things to do. But only the locals really know where to go. On My Go-To, we discover some of the strangest...
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6: You don't want to skip anything on this. To the sausages. To the best worst you've ever had. We just wrapped Strahan and Sarah for the week, and one of my favorite things to do is to head out to my go-to spot, which is Worst Bar in Jersey City. Craving it already. Heading to get my sausage on. Some days we make a whole day out of hiking from Brooklyn to Jersey City. Just to eat the food. Charlie, don't hold up the group. It's about a 30-minute hike for a day of goodness.
7: We got our house bratwurst. And then moving over to this tray, we have the halal cart, deli currywurst.
6: This is my ducktail I've been raving about. You could never get through all the amazing food that is in this city from every culture and part of the world. If you want to try it, it's somewhere here in New York City and you never have to leave.
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8: We decided to go for the scooter riding record because, one, there hadn't been a dog that had set one before, and we thought this would be a fun thing to try. I hadn't even thought about starting for the bike record, but the Guinness Show contacted me and asked if we would set it, and so they flew up to California, and he rode his bike, and he set the record.
9: Currently, Sailor holds world record for going upstairs. He holds a world record for walking on a ball forward for speed. He holds a world record for walking backwards on a ball for speed. He holds a world record walking on a ball weaving through four posts.
10: My name is Alex Rothacker. I'm the owner of Sailor the Poodle.
11: Go, go, go. Sideways to your left. Nice job.
10: Who has done Guinness World Records. I live in Grays Lake, Illinois. Sailor now is approximately 7 years old. I got Sailor when he was 6 months old. The first trick I taught Sailor was a basic trick to sit up on her hind legs. Then I started doing the ball with Sailor. And I liked the ball because the ball was a little bit harder and there was no other dogs in the world working on the ball. So I definitely, with Sailor, wanted to do world records. Didn't know which ones because I didn't know what I was going to do different, like walking downstairs backwards. It can take 2 to 3 to 4 to 5 to 6 years to accomplish some of the world records. When you do a world record, you're the only one in the world that has accomplished that. And I don't do it for fame and glory. That night, you go to bed and you look at your dog and say, man, you did it. So it's pretty cool. It's pretty touching when you're the only one in the world who can do something.
11: Good boy! And a nice job!
10: With it. Gives me goals, makes me think. It's a physically, mentally building thing for the dog. So the records I am doing are records that I developed that people have challenged me that they think it'd be impossible for a dog to do. He knows. He knows when you're going to set a world record. He's had 5 world records, never failed. The greatest thing in life or the most rewarding thing is what Sailor does. Sailor aims to please 100%. You know, he wants to do good.
8: Karen Cobb. I'm the owner of Norman, the scooter dog, who has the Guinness World Record for the fastest 30 meters on a scooter and the fastest 30 meters on a bicycle. Everybody in their life thinks, wouldn't you like to set a Guinness World Record? And what better way to do it than with your best friend? I picked him out because he came from good lines, it's a good working dog, and he was going to be my obedience and agility competition dog. That was my main focus. The scooter riding was kind of a surprise.
12: Good girls.
8: He started riding a scooter at about 10 weeks old. He started sitting on top of a bicycle around 12 weeks old, but didn't learn

0: to ride that until 2 because we had to get the pedals to fit. The scootering was not planned. We were just socializing him because the breed tends to be nervous of new things and suspicious of anything they haven't seen. So I just had him on all of the kids' toys in the backyard. We put him on the scooter and he just fell in love with it. He loved it. He didn't want to get off. So we thought this would be a fun trick to teach him. So after he learned to ride the scooter, we thought, wouldn't it be fun to ride a bicycle? So we put him on my son's bicycle. It took a couple years of modifying bicycles, and as he was growing too, to find one that fit him. And once we did that, he was riding in a few months. It was all worth it because, I mean, the bonding time with me and my dog and just the fun, it's truly an honor to have a Guinness World Record and be able to set it with my best friend, my dog. I think every dog owner's dream.
1: I've been creating art ever since I first discovered a pencil and a piece of paper. Being trained as a classical painter, the notion of working in metal was just outside of my solar system. From a very early age, I became very interested early on in the cultures of the ancient Near East and also the cultures of ancient Asia. Metal usually is always viewed in a sculptural context, paint obviously within its own world. The collision of these two worlds, I'd like the viewer to really enjoy. Swiftly bring this over here. So you can see that the fire scale has fallen off. When I reflect on my work at this point in my life, I really do discern a broad and consistent interest in what I would term loosely the spiritual. As I work with sheet metal, I come to view it as a form of malleable skin, much like the skin on the surface of acrylics or oil paint. My work almost exclusively uses hammers as opposed to surface chisels because I am stretching the skin of the metal from the inside out. I've always viewed beauty as the gateway to the spiritual. And what I hope that my viewer takes away is a sense of satisfaction and introduction to both.
2: Nothing brings people together like a great meal. And at Bite Size, communities coming together around food is what we're all about. Join us as we take you around to some of the best and most unique restaurants around the country. You'll meet the people behind some of the best eats in town and hear the stories behind the meals.
3: Here's my father, Paco Lopez.
2: See some of the craziest dishes they have to offer.
4: We are eating 30 feet of pasta.
2: And meet some of the customers taking on their challenges. Let us add a little flavor to your day at Bite Size. What is true kindness? How can we help our neighbors in need? Maybe it's as simple as a smile or a hug.
5: All sorts of emotions.
6: Yeah.
2: All Good is about finding everyday people doing good in their communities.
7: So they come here and they can get their food, personal items, everything.
2: Reaching out.
8: The community has a good heart. I didn't think they would have helped me like this.
2: And putting other people first.
9: It takes them back to who they were when they weren't homeless.
2: Even on a tough day, we're here for you on All Good. The extraordinary bond we have with our pets is unlike any other. Here on Pet Project, we consider our furry friends members of the family, and we know you do, too. So we're introducing you to some of the most amazing pets we've met.
10: This is a duck I keep seeing everywhere.
2: The owners who go above and beyond to help them out.
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13: When I surf, I don't want to come back on land. It's quite nice to be on the ocean and kind of weightless and feeling the energy of the ocean. When I come back on land and I change out, I feel a bit more disabled. But when I'm out on the water, it really makes me feel alive and, you know, intense.
14: We went out with Dan. We watched, you know, surfing with him and having fun. We were looking at how he was actually surfing. We said, you know what? We're going to be able to help him take his surfing to a whole nother level.
13: We started collaborating about how could we make a custom surfboard that would work to fit my unique center of gravity, my unique body shape.
14: We've learned so much. That's not just helping Dan, but it's helping every single one of the veterans that we serve.
13: I think we've really hit the nail on the head with this latest design right here.
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3: Carnivorous plants have always been a source of fascination for people. I think because we're used to a very certain order of things in nature with animals eating plants. And I think that reversal is something that really captivates us because it completely confounds our expectations of nature. Hi, my name is Jonathan Q, and I'm the sole proprietor of Midtown Carnivores, a registered plant nursery for carnivorous plants here in New York City. I think the common sensibility is that carnivorous plants couldn't possibly grow here in New York City. I think the first instinct for people is to think, oh my gosh, where do you have room for a greenhouse? And when I mention that, oh, it's not a greenhouse, you can grow these plants outdoors, that's when it all kind of clicks into place that maybe, you know, there's more to carnivorous plants than is commonly believed. Most of the ones that I grow are native to the United States. In addition to Venus flytraps, which are always a favorite, we also have North American pitcher plants and sundews and a couple of other types of carnivorous plants as well. So when I was about 10, like many children that age, I had gotten a Venus flytrap from a big box store. I think oftentimes people who have Venus flytraps, not as houseplants, but rather as pets, often tend to find that the visual movement of a flytrap shutting gives them a way to kind of anthropomorphize them a bit, to imbue them with more personality than your typical plant. My early experiences as a child trying to grow a Venus flytrap stuck with me. I started learning about all the other types of carnivorous plants that were out there, and I started growing those. At a certain point, I realized that it was getting very difficult to get the kinds of plants that I was interested in trying to grow, because anytime I'd want to order one, I'd have to order it from California or the Pacific Northwest or, you know, Florida. So I said, well, it would be nice. Wouldn't it be nice if there were a retailer around here who actually sold carnivorous plants and supplies? And from that sprung the idea of, well, if I'm growing them and I can figure out how to propagate them well, why couldn't it be me? So I floated the idea to my wife, who was dubious, but went along with it, you know, being the angel that she is. So from then, I started the business, and here we are about 7 or 8 years later, and, you know, we're still going. On the inside of some of these lids are hairs, tiny hairs, that point down into the opening of the pitcher. So even if the insect can get out to the edge, the hairs will actually be like spikes against them and they won't be able to climb past them to get out. So one of the things that I really enjoy about doing this is that I've been really able to teach this to my children. My son Travis, for instance, has been really helpful in terms of, as he's grown, he's learned more about cultivating these as well. This is what the trap looks like when it's completely sealed. And then what happens after it's done is that it'll open back up, and all that will be left is the shell of the insect that was digested. In fact, I think here's probably one. If I peel this one open, those are the remains of what looked like a lightning bug.
6: Oh, yeah, the corpse?
3: Yeah, well, it's actually just the shell. It's really this connection that it makes it a much more salient experience, not just running a business, but having it be a family business.
15: In Hawaiian culture and throughout all of Polynesia, aina, our land, was very important to us. Our people treat our land as our kupuna, as those that came before us. And as we, malama aina, as we take care of the land in return takes care of us. We really provide a good education of malama aina, malama honua, taking care of the land, taking care of our world in general at Rainbow Reef. A lot of our dive technicians are certified and practice what they do here all throughout our islands and all throughout the different beaches that we have here. Another thing is a lot of our wasted heat is reused for different things here at Aulani, so we don't even allow our heat to be wasted. There is a connection between people and the land. Here at Aulani, 2020, we were the first resort in Hawaii to obtain the LEED Silver certification, and it was through the